0: cast if you're 30 or under. Cheers.
1: Cheers. We're on the back end of the week, y'all.
2: Mm-hmm. Mm.
0: Thank God.
1: One more time with feeling?
0: Thank God.
1: It's been like a Zeus. Rough one, Jace.
0: I don't know. Mm. It's just been a lot.
1: Yeah.
0: L-O-T.
1: Yeah.
0: L-O-T. Let us begin. This is how dumb I am. I was getting ready to ask myself to put music on. I was getting ready to literally go, may I have some? And it's me, Jason.
1: You're the music maker.
0: Yeah. I'm going to provide some lovely music here for your listening enjoyment. Not for beverages, but to check the B. Arthur spy camera. Now, if you've missed this exciting, thrilling problem, we have these cameras that allow us to see each other from various cities. Colleen and Holly are in Hubbard Media That Connects headquarters on the edge of St. Paul in Minneapolis. And I am in a lovely suburban city called Eden Prairie. And we are connected via a camera that hasn't worked well
1: all week.
0: All week. And longer than that, it's been blurry for 7 months.
1: Mm-hmm.
0: For me, my camera has been blurry. So we had a gentleman named Pat. You've heard people reference him. He shoots our video. He's a videographer. He does many other things. But for you guys listening, and you barely care, so I'm not going to add to that by telling you all the things Pat does. But Pat handles all the video crap. So Pat got in his car and drove to Eden Prairie to try to fix my camera. I didn't know this. And then you guys heard I came in and my Google was weird. And then everything was weird. And I emailed Pat and I go, what the hell? Like, were you here? He's like, oh, yeah, I fixed the camera. And I said, oh, contraire, mon frère. I said, no, you didn't. I said, I look like Holly and Colleen. It looks like I'm in a black and white movie mm-hmm. with the contrast all the way down. Holly sent me a picture of Joan Crawford from a black and white movie. And Holly wrote, I look forward to seeing you tomorrow.
3: I hope your eyebrows look spectacular.
0: So here's the deal. Pat sent me an email. And I said, hey, dude, this isn't fixed. And then he goes, no. He goes, this is what you need to do. So I'm going to try this live.
1: I'm so excited. Shoot.
0: He goes, I think it's my fault for not changing the exposure settings. Back from my testing with your new light. So he goes, go to the app. Now, I'm going to do this live. Here we go.
1: I did say to him yesterday, I've said very kindly, I said, it is quite important for me to be able to read Jason's expressions while we are on air together doing a show.
3: Before you start this, Jason.
0: Yes, ma'am.
3: I'm going to ask you to log in.
0: I'm doing it right now. That's what
3: great.
0: I'm doing.
3: Great.
0: Yeah.
3: Great.
0: Okay. Here we go, Holly Roberts. I'm logging in. I'm not logging in. And now,
1: ooh,
0: Holly.
1: Oh, I see something happening.
0: Nope. Still
1: you
0: dark.
1: You are still dark.
0: Still dark.
1: Hello.
0: Okay.
1: Hi,
0: now I'm going.
1: How are
0: you? Now I'm going to do what Pat told me to do, and I'm going to. He writes on the image tab. Okay, I'm there, Pat. You can adjust the ISO. What the hell is that?
1: Just in case. You, all of you, our lovely listeners, don't have technological problems today and need tech support. We're going to give you that experience live on the air.
0: Here we go. He told me, Holly, Colleen, I've now identified the ISO. What the hell is that? Anyway, let's not figure that out. He goes, you can adjust the ISO and shutter speed to get the exposure to be brighter.
1: Oh, that's a camera thing.
0: Okay. I'm going to now move to a dramatic drum roll to see if this works. Okay. Let me cut off my own music, Holly. Here's a drum roll. Here we go. I'm not going to touch the ISO until the conclusion of the

0: It worked!
1: Glorious! It's like you've come out of a cave.
2: It's like baby Jessica coming out of the well.
1: It is.
0: Oh, well. The musical.
1: Oh, well.
0: And I think I'm clear. I don't think I'm blurry anymore.
1: No, you're clear.
0: Can you see my wrinkles?
1: You don't have wrinkles, Jason.
0: Look at my forehead.
1: I see your eyebrows moving, though, and that's exciting.
0: Are they Joan, like Holly's picture? Are they Joan Crawford-esque?
1: Yes.
0: Clean?
1: Yes.
3: They're beautiful, just out of Johnny Guitar.
0: Do I look like I'm getting ready to yell at Christina and chop down an apple tree in my backyard with an axe?
1: Yes.
3: Yep. I see that can of Ajax in your hand right now.
0: Thank you. Mm-hmm. Ajax, the official floor cleaner for Joan Crawford. Oh, Pat,
1: I do
0: thank
1: love
0: you, buddy.
1: Ajax. You should have Ajax under your
0: I've never
1: sink.
0: Used Ajax what? In my life.
3: I don't think I have either.
1: What do you use?
0: Why do you...
3: Anything else?
1: That's what I use to clean the bottom of a basin, like a tub.
0: Did you just say basin?
1: A basin, the basin
0: of
1: a tub.
0: Do you also use it to clean your icebox?
1: No, you.
0: Yep,
1: no.
0: I'm mocking you. Yes.
1: I know you are. Uh-huh. I would use it to clean my sink. I love Ajax. I'm into bleach.
3: You clean your washboard for your laundry with Ajax?
1: Sure.
0: Your commode? Holly, yep, she cleans her commode
1: all
0: with the Ajax.
1: While I'm playing spoons.
3: Her hand crank ringer.
0: Anyway. Okay, let's get back to more pleasantries.
1: Oh, Jason, I'm so happy
0: I'm so
1: I can
0: excited.
1: See you.
0: Can you see me, Colleen?
1: I can see you, and I
0: I'm
1: love it.
0: I'm making a heart formation now. Look at that.
1: Oh, I see
0: Oh, wait,
1: that.
0: No, the
1: Thank
0: kids.
1: You.
0: Wait, hold on a minute. Kids do the heart differently now.
3: With your thumb
0: Holly,
3: and your forefinger.
1: Thumb and your forefinger.
0: Like that?
1: There you go. You're doing it.
0: There we go.
1: Great work.
0: Anyway. Let's enjoy some beverages. Cheers, everyone.
1: Cheers. While you were doing that, I was cleaning up the studio because I think Brittany and Kendall are like little mice. They just
0: Are they being little piggies?
1: They just munch on things and there's just crumblies.
0: Well, I'll yell at them for that.
3: Do we need to call Plunkett's?
1: No.
0: I think we do.
1: Oh. No,
0: Plunkett's.net/mytalk. Thank you, Holly, for that. Thank you for that plug, Holly. I appreciate it.
1: I don't want to exterminate them. I just want them to find their mouths.
0: No, we don't want to exterminate Colleen or
1: no.
0: What are their names? Brittany and Kendall. Mm. No.
1: Mm-mm.
0: I'm still, again, it's been a week. So there's been three or four things of joy for me. One is hanging out with you two every morning.
1: Mm.
0: And the other is I continue to send Kendall pictures of random molting birds.
1: Because she's shedding.
0: She's shedding. And then she responds with various cuss words. It's been delightful. Mm-hmm. Anyway, cheers. What,
1: cheers.
0: Colleen, what are you drinking this morning, love?
1: I've got the electrolytes. I've got the white peach electrolytes. You know, I've just been thinking, I got to make sure that those travel with me to the fair. Because I can't be without my electrolytes.
0: No, you know what we should do, you three?
1: Have a community bag.
0: Well, yeah, let's get I'll go to the Walmart or the Target. We should get an extra box. And hide them somewhere in that. We don't want scavengers stealing our electrolytes, mm-hmm. but we should always keep a box of... Yeah, that's a great idea.
1: That, I agree.
0: Girl, it's a week from today.
1: I was not going to say that.
0: I'm sorry.
1: I was going to keep that in my heart space.
0: Nope, I just released it. I apologize, Colleen.
1: It's okay. It's just the truth. We just have to deal with reality.
0: Holly, it's a week from today.
3: It really, really is.
0: Yeah.
1: The thing about the fair, too, is that by the time I'm used to it, it's over.
0: It's over. Yep.
3: We are in the circle of the 10-day forecast, so we can look ahead and check out the weather for the Minnesota State Fair, at least the first half.
1: Okay, you look at the official forecast, and I am going to look at my Kitty Weather app.
0: Oh, God. I'm sorry I didn't say that out loud. I'm sorry. Okay, Holly, what are we looking at while Colleen gets her pussycat forecast?
3: We're looking at a great forecast. Thursday, first day of the fair.
0: Yeah.
3: 79 and mostly sunny.
0: Like B. Arthur. Mm-hmm. Go ahead.
3: Then 79 and partly cloudy, 79 and partly cloudy, partly cloudy. I am seeing partly cloudy and upper 70s and lower 80s for most of the fair.
0: That is fabulous.
1: The weather kitty agrees. Mm-hmm.
0: What else does your putty tat say?
1: Well, let me tell you.
0: Okay.
1: Let me give you some information about how today's weather looks, according to my
0: putty
1: weather
0: tat.
1: Kitty. Who needs a garden gnome when you have me, says the weather kitty today. What a lovely day to stretch out in the sun. The morning will be clear and pleasant, warming up to a delightful 82 by afternoon. As evening settles, expect a bit of cloud. There's nothing cat-centric about this. I'm sorry. That didn't deliver.
0: Wow. Meow, meow, meow. Oh, look at that cat.
1: I know.
0: The beautiful kitty, Colleen.
1: I know. Okay.
0: You have a beautiful cat there. Yeah.
1: Weather kitty.
0: I have more stories about this later before we take it. But I'll just tell you this portion because we brought up kitties. I was at an event yesterday that I'll tell you about on the other side of the break. And one of the women came up to me and she goes, please tell Colleen and Holly that I'm mad at them. And I go, oh, why? Why would you be mad at two of my favorite people on the planet? She goes, because I got nothing done yesterday. Because she was staring at the live cam for the fat Bartholomew cat.
1: Baby Bell. Mozzarella.
0: Baby Bell, mozzarella, Bartholomew from the cat cafe.
1: Mm-hmm.
0: She said she literally missed getting in the car. She was supposed to be meeting her daughter at a grocery store, and she was late because she was sitting watching that cat.
1: So cute.
0: So she was late getting to the Aldi for her daughter.
1: I listen.
0: Because of the cat.
1: It's very understandable.
0: Mm-hmm.
1: I checked in on him multiple times yesterday.
0: Did you?
1: Oh, yeah. Yeah, he did a lot of good laying around. He logged some great laying around time. We have a different view today. I'm looking at what I believe to be an office. I think they've moved the camera. And I don't see him presently.
2: Mm-mm.
0: Mm. Well, I can't wait to...
1: I'll keep you posted, though.
0: Please do, Colleen.
2: Yeah.
0: Please do.
2: Yeah, if you want to watch Baby Bell's Twitch stream, you can go to catzencoffee.com, and then there's a link right there.
0: Yeah.
2: Because that's the name of the cat cafe in St. Paul.
0: We're going to take a break. When we come back, more fun and hilarity will ensue. Stay with
4: Morning
0: us.
4: Morning sunshine. Today's category.
1: Oh, well.
0: Okay. Wrong sound bite.
1: Wrong sound bite,
0: Holly.
1: That's the sound of my life.
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0: I didn't mean to play the toilet one. I'm sorry.
1: Okay.
0: I meant to play this.
1: What is happening?
0: Toilet and chime is right next to each other.
1: Obviously. Logic.
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1: Oh, my gosh.
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0: Welcome to the Yellow Horse Lounge. I'm Jace with Colleen and Holly. Thanks for being here, everyone. Colleen has some buffet stress. I can't wait to hear about that. But I'll make this quick because I teased it and I want to deliver. But don't get your expectations up. Anyway, look, I'm just going to speak for Colleen and Holly here because maybe they're like me with this. I'm just a dumb broadcaster. This is my only marketable skill. This is the profession. It's not transferable. So when I'm forced to do things that are normal for a lot of you in corporate America, it sends me into minor hysterics, like making a PowerPoint presentation. I'm 52 years old and I've never made a PowerPoint presentation. I didn't even know where to begin to make a PowerPoint presentation, but I had to make a PowerPoint presentation yesterday and it was hysterical. And I wrestled with it. You would have thought that I was constructing the Declaration of Independence. And I just thought to myself, this is why I do the job that I do. Mm-hmm. And this is why people that make PowerPoints, this is why they do what they do. Yeah. I will never make one again.
1: Yeah. This is a PowerPoint-free profession.
3: Well, and people don't even call it making a PowerPoint presentation. They call it making a deck.
1: A deck. We're going to need a deck for that.
3: Yeah. So whenever somebody asks you, Jason, we're going to need a deck.
0: I can't even make fun of this. I didn't even make fun of it right. Colleen, I didn't even make fun of it right.
1: I mean, that's how much we don't use it.
0: It's not called a PowerPoint?
1: It's called a deck.
0: Oh, my God. I didn't even make fun of myself right. I made a deck.
1: Good job.
3: Yes, nailed
0: it. Myself.
1: Yeah, now you're assimilating.
0: Fine. I made a deck. It wasn't a good deck, but I made a deck because I was meeting with people. This event that I teased, it's this woman that watched The Cat and she missed her Aldi trip. I'm taking folks to Disney and I had to do a PowerPoint presentation
1: for
0: that.
1: A deck.
0: I had to do a deck for that.
1: Mm-hmm.
0: Girl, I woke up from my nap and that was the back half of my, it was my late afternoon. I don't ever want all of you that make decks, not the ugly deck kind, but the other deck. God bless you. That's the point of my story. You guys, you have a skill I will never possess. Thank you.
1: I have a question. Am I to believe from what you just said, am I hearing correctly that you left your deck building until the last minute?
0: Yeah. Yes. That's a great question. We weren't sure we were going to use a deck.
1: Got it.
0: We wanted it less formal. And then I got a little anxiety that, ooh, maybe we should have a little
1: something
0: deck.
1: Okay. Because the stress that gave me inside my body.
0: Oh, believe me.
1: Okay.
0: Mm-hmm. I woke up from I curtailed my nap because I was getting stressed going, God, should I do this? I don't know. Do we need it? I don't know. And then I just jumped off the couch like, nope, I'm going to do it. And I thought to myself foolishly, building a deck can't be that hard in 2026. Mm. She hard.
1: Mm-hmm.
0: Anyway, but I did it. I had graphics, which I make. I literally was just saying to Colleen, I love making graphics are one thing. Information with bullet points? Nope, that's not my skill. That's a poor use of me.
3: I was going to say, Jason, you're really good at graphics.
1: Yeah. I feel like you have some skill sets that are transferable
3: and you're
1: to deck making.
3: A great storyteller. So then you're just making graphics sequentially to tell a story.
0: God, thank you, Holly, for making me feel better. My point in all this is I really respect all of you that do this weekly for in high-rise buildings for corporations and cubicles and meetings such as.
1: It is impressive.
0: The three of us literally sit down on our butts. We play music from the 70s underneath us. We drink beverages and we tell you about Harry and Meghan. That's what we do.
1: That's what we do.
0: We don't make decks. Thank you. The end. Why did you have buffet stress?
1: You guys, I would like to propose something to to caterers. I think we should normalize having a buffet viewing area prior to going through the buffet.
0: Oh!
3: There should be a deck made for the buffet so you can see
1: the
3: story that you're about to encounter, the buffet narrative.
1: Because here's my stress. Holly, we didn't even talk about this yesterday. I got too stressed and I had to vaporize.
3: Oh, you didn't even say goodbye. I just saw you climbing up the stairs of the parking lot.
1: I think I said like a blanket goodbye. I just sort of waved my arm loudly to everybody and said goodbye. And then I left. So yesterday, Jason, was the State Fair kickoff here at the radio station. It's also known as Free is Holly's Favorite Spice, Free Lunch Day.
3: Mm-hmm.
0: Holly.
3: I love it.
1: We get really excited. We go out into the back parking lot and we go through a buffet. And so I realized yesterday why I get stressed at buffets, not at the kind of buffet, not at a restaurant that is a buffet. Right. That you can kind of when you go to the casino buffet.
0: Yeah.
1: You've got placards. You kind of mill around.
0: I like the emphasis you put on the back half of that one.
3: It emphasizes what you know what you're getting.
0: I know. Yeah. Right.
3: You're getting pizza. You're getting Szechuan chicken. You're getting all of it.
1: You know where to go. You know where the crab legs are. You know. Yeah. You know what you're doing. You got the map. But when you're at a catered buffet, you start the story and you don't know what's at the end of the story. So it was a great buffet, by the way. Mm-hmm. We had pulled pork. There was fruit. There was coleslaw. There was a really good potato salad. I wish I would have grabbed more of that. There's pulled pork sandwiches. There was brisket. And then on the other side of all of that, there was like a fajita bar. But by the time I got to the fajita bar, I was like, well, I already got the brisket and the pulled pork.
3: I felt a little sad about that too, Colleen.
1: Right? So, Holly, and I was like, this is why we should have like a buffet viewing area. There should be, I know you want to serve on both sides of the line. I get it. That's efficient. There should be a way that you can get a bird's eye view of what's on the buffet. screwing up the line.
3: An aerial shot of the buffet.
1: A drone?
3: Yep. Fly it over.
1: Fly that drone over the buffet. Let me know what's where I can't see. Because I can't see beyond. Crisco's real tall. I can't get around him. I couldn't see the fajitas.
0: Damn you, Crisco.
1: Crisco was in my way.
0: I love that we're getting ready to go into a forced break, but you are absolutely right, because, you know, there's a version of this in real life, not in the Hubbard Media that connects parking lot.
1: Mm-hmm.
0: The stress of a drive-through, and you don't, like, the menu isn't available before you get to the talking box.
1: So stressful.
0: And there are cars behind you waiting, and you're like,
1: and then you panic order.
0: Yes. And you don't want the fajita burrito, but you got it because...
1: But it's the first thing you saw.
0: Yeah, because the Corolla is behind you giving you a glare.
1: Breathing down your tailpipe.
0: I have a follow-up question to your buffet stress when we return. Stay right there, friends.
4: Where talk is fun.
18: 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It brings me joy and happiness.
4: 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Everything entertainment.
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0: Here's some random celebrity birthdays for you today. Andrew Garfield. Colleen, how old do you think Andrew Garfield, Mr. Spider-Man, is?
1: Andrew Garfield is 34 years old.
0: Nope. Holly?
2: 38.
0: Nope. 43.
1: What?
0: Yep.
1: I didn't know he was over the hill.
0: Yep.
3: Somebody get him to Spencer's Gifts and get him a cane with a horn on it.
0: Amy Adams, Colleen, take a crack at this. Amy Adams,
1: Amy Adams,
0: her birthday today.
1: She's 47.
0: Holly?
3: I want to say she's 52.
0: Holly, you win both showcases. She's 52 years old.
1: Yeah! Wow, right on the nose. Oh, my
0: gosh.
3: Exciting.
0: Al Roker. Colleen, how old do you think Al Roker is?
1: Al Roker is 71.
0: Holly?
3: Oh, that's what I was going to say, Colleen. So I'm saying 72.
0: Holly's going home with a lot of refrigerators. She wins both showcases once again. He's 72 years old, everyone.
3: Gosh, I'm so excited to get my stain-proof carpet.
1: It's going to look so great.
3: Really.
0: It's been your Entertainment Tonight, Mary Hart Memorial, random celebrity birthdays.
3: Hmm. Let's just clarify.
0: She's not a Mary Hart, still alive.
1: Still
0: I just
1: alive.
0: Put a memorial in
1: and kicking.
3: Yeah, so is John Tesh.
0: So is John
1: sure
0: Tesh.
1: Is.
0: That's
1: still
0: right.
1: Playing that piano.
0: That's right. Don't you two sing, don't you put words to Entertainment Tonight's theme song?
4: Entertainment Tonight, it's a real good show.
0: It's the only reason I did that is to get that payoff. Let's go back to buffet stress. Colleen had buffet stress yesterday in the parking lot of our building, the Hubbard Media that connects headquarter building parking lot. And this was for what? This was for the kickoff of the
1: State Fair kickoff. It's a big deal.
0: Okay. And Colleen, can you recap, reset the dining room table? You had stress. Why?
1: Because when you start the buffet, when you're at a catered buffet, if you haven't seen the buffet, you're starting at the beginning of the line, you don't know what's at the end of the line. So, for example, when I was putting the pulled pork and the brisket on my plate, I did not know there was an entire fajita section on the other side of that. But by then, I was over-meated, so I couldn't meet more.
3: Well, yeah, you couldn't get
0: overserved.
3: Yeah, you couldn't get greedy with the meat. You didn't know you had options. I just thought it was pork and brisket.
1: Yep.
0: So you would like a drone, to fly over the whole buffet opportunity and give you a preview?
1: Yes, please.
0: Okay.
1: Some sort of buffet viewing area.
0: Yeah. Because you don't want to be that person and cut and like go to the front of the line because people think you're cutting.
1: No.
0: To get a peek.
1: Also, it's really important, especially at a workplace buffet and especially in radio, because radio people are notorious for the second food shows up. It's like pigeons.
5: Caca!
1: Everybody, it's picked over in no time. So you don't want to step out of, you don't want to not be in line. You want to be first in line.
0: Oh.
1: And we had a good line spot. We were probably in the first 10 people who arrived. By the time we were finishing up the buffet, that line was stretched. And I thought, no, we had good timing.
0: Oh, bravo, you two.
1: Thank you.
3: Oh, it turned 10:58. Buffet started at 11.
1: We were on the move.
3: Let's go.
0: It is, and it's not just radio. Let me tell you, this building that I do and the TV show, it's a Channel 9. Oh, my God. If you have free food, like if there's a guest on one of the morning shows or even our show, like there's a cooking segment and they leave food, oh, my goodness. People come from every floor of this building. Mm-hmm. Finance, we never see those people. Human resources, never see those people. Mm-hmm. But you see them if they're, I don't care what the food is.
1: Yes.
0: If it's free, people will eat it.
1: If an email goes out that says,
0: oh,
1: free gruel in the radio kitchen, you see people.
0: Yeah.
1: People are driving from satellite offices.
0: That's right. The satellite sisters come back to eat the food. Marjorie flies in from Pennsylvania.
1: She does. It's unbelievable.
0: Let's come back to eat the food. Marjorie flies in from Pennsylvania.
1: She does. It's unbelievable. It's incredible.
0: Chris Reavers comes back just to eat the

0: girl. You box that food up. So the crew here of the Jason Show has about $200 worth of bacon, mac and cheese, and chicken wangs.
1: Oh.
0: Yeah.
1: Mm-hmm. Okay.
2: Someone's having a good breakfast.
1: Yeah, no kidding.
0: Right. Yeah. So little Beatrice, I told him, get in that air fryer, girl. Make those chicken wangs.
1: Mm.
0: My last question, I said I had a follow-up to your buffet stress.
1: Mm-hmm.
0: What was the meat? You were over-meated. What was the meat that you chose?
1: I did the pulled pork, and I put a little horseradish and barbecue sauce on top of that. And then I had some beef brisket.
0: Okay. Let's go into MCU alternate universe, a multiverse. Let's say, Colleen, you did have all of your meat options laid out for you.
1: Mm-hmm.
0: You knew all the offerings. What would you have done differently?
1: You know what?
0: Your meat plate.
1: I don't think I would have done anything differently. But I just like to know what the options are. Mm. And then there was Jason. Then for dessert, they had a mousse bar.
0: Oh.
1: Yeah, not like a moose with horns.
0: Got it. Okay.
1: There were two
0: that
1: types
0: took
1: of.
0: Took me way too long to complete.
1: You were buffering like a millennial, like a Gen Zer.
0: Or Colleen when she has her foot touched.
1: Yep.
0: You know, I just completely burned out there for a second.
1: Yep, short it
0: Colleen.
1: Out.
0: Yep. Short it
1: short
0: out.
1: Short it out. No, they had a moose bar, so you could get whatever kind of moose you wanted, and then there were all kinds of toppings. That was popular. The food was incredible. I do have to say, it was so good.
0: Did anyone, don't worry about talking about it. They don't listen. Any of our colleagues have a plate that we judged? Did like Kendall take weird food?
1: Listen, I got to be honest. I am eyes on my own plate in a buffet situation.
0: True. Okay.
1: Because I'm just like, I just got to get. But you're I right. will say we did have a good talk about the potato salad. First of all, Dez from KS95 called it potato salad, which made me feel like she was like your great aunt Marge. I'm going to get my hands on that potato salad. And so but it had big chunks of potato. The potato was like a full
0: potato.
1: Red potato. And it was delicious.
2: And it was cut in half and mixed into the salad.
1: So good.
0: Look at that, Des, getting that full potato.
1: She got that full potato.
0: Look at that.
1: A time when we all come together. There's a hallway that goes between the My Talk space and the KS95 space. And when food is being made available to us for free, we merge. It's almost like the confluence of a river. We just sort of like come together, and that's when we congregate.
2: Yep, all the tributaries come together
1: yes.
2: for pulled pork. And moose.
1: And we share stories of what we're expected to do at the Minnesota State Fair.
0: This is why I brought up colleagues' plates, because it gave me an opportunity to say, we're listeners, you know this. If this was like a family structure, my talk is like the cousin that was in jail for a minor infraction mm-hmm. that comes to the family reunion. We're the cousin that our home is a little dirty. We have an apartment in not a great side of town.
1: Mm-hmm.
0: We maybe been in jail, not prison. And we come to the family reunion with our messy life. KS95, they come in their quarter zip.
1: They usually take the limo down there.
0: Yes. They're the relative that arrives at the family gathering with a 3/4 zip.
1: Mm-hmm.
0: They have health insurance. Their kids are coiffed.
1: Yes.
0: And bathed.
1: Yes.
0: The wife is wearing pastels and new
1: shoes.
0: They
1: check their investments often.
0: Yes. Yes. And they arrive fresh from a golf club kids party.
1: Yeah.
0: And then they come to and then we're the country. We say potato salad.
1: Potato.
0: This is the only time that KS95 talks to us.
1: Mm-hmm.
0: They barely tolerate us. We're like the nasty relative at a family reunion. Just want to put that into context.
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6: I agree. Like, I know it's cultural because they're in the Mediterranean and like that's maybe normal.

0: 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You, those are American boobies. Okay.
1: I will salute them.
2: 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Those are American boobies.
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0: We interrupt this show to bring you breaking news. Harry and Meghan are leaving the United States of America. I repeat, Harry and Meghan are leaving the United States of America. We now return you to our regularly scheduled morning show.
1: Oh, I hadn't heard.
0: There you go. I got to tell you, welcome back to the show, by the way. Perfect timing on that music rejoin, Holly. little pop of pop culture. I am a subscriber to the New York Times. And I'm only telling you this because you don't care what we subscribe to. But every morning when I crack my little gay eyes open, I look at my email. And I get email alerts from the New York Times. And I always get scared in this era. Mm-hmm. Oh, God, what's it going to be after the colon?
1: Oh, my gosh. No.
0: Breaking news, colon. What forest are we going to burn down now or deforest? Or what animal are we taking off the list? And what? Anyway. But they're usually serious because it's the old gray lady. It's the New York Times. Mm-hmm. My breaking news email overnight while we were all sleeping. Harry and Meghan are returning to Britain. And I thought, come on, man. Mm-hmm. Come on. Come on, NYT. Really? I don't have much to say about this.
1: Oh, I do.
0: Good. I'm glad that I was bringing it up. I placed it out here just to mock it. But Colleen, what do you have to say about this?
1: I guess my first thing, and listen, I gotta check myself because I don't have a truck with Meghan Markle like people do. I don't either. I'm real agnostic about her. You know, people have really, really, you know, people believe they have informed opinions about what kind of a person she is. And I don't think any of us really know. But my first impression is just this. Oh, so things didn't work out exactly like you thought they would.
0: Girl, that's what I thought. I just went a little more granule. I thought, oh, nobody watched your Netflix cooking show.
2: Yeah.
0: That's, yeah.
2: Yeah, and I just thought, welp. Welp.
1: Yeah, I mean, Go where you want to go. Do what you want to do. Is that Mamas of the Papas?
2: No. Yeah, it sure is.
0: Yeah. No, is it?
2: Oh, yeah. Go where you want to go. Yep. Go do what you want to do.
1: Yep.
2: Whatever you want to do it with. Oh, wow,
1: that didn't really rhyme.
0: No.
1: But go, you know, do you, boo. I want them to be happy. I think probably my first reaction was not different from a lot of people's, which was, oh, so things just didn't work out the way you wanted them to work out.
0: Yeah.
1: That Netflix deal didn't go where you wanted it to. Okay. Mm-hmm. You know, good on ya.
0: Yeah. I just thought, oh, you don't feel as welcome as you probably thought you would. And like you, Colleen. And again, we were doing different shows when the Meghan controversy was boiling up. I was like you, Colleen, over here. I actually defended her sometimes. I thought there was some racially tinged criticism.
1: Yep.
0: I thought there was even not tinged, blatant. I thought people were unnecessarily mean toward her at times. But I was also calling balls and strikes. Her show, sorry, not sorry. Her show was ridiculous.
1: It wasn't good.
0: It was not good.
2: Slow television.
0: STV.
1: Mm-hmm.
0: Yeah.
1: Yeah, the S could also stand for something else.
0: Something else. Yeah. Holly, how do you feel about Harry and Meghan leaving the United States of America?
2: Welp.
0: We'll be right back, everyone.
1: Easy come, easy go.
0: Easy go, yeah.
2: Like Colleen said, it's... And probably an example, a completely relatable example. Which one of us has not tried something and it didn't work out the way that we thought it would?
0: Yeah.
2: And then you make a pivot. And then you go, well, let's try something else. Mm-hmm. I don't think that Prince Harry and Meghan Markle can say that they've had a successful track record of projects over here in the United States.
0: Yeah.
2: Middling success at best. So let's go and pivot and try something different. Mm-hmm. That's what I kept thinking of, the Friends thing, when they're trying to move the couch. Pivot, pivot, pivot, pivot, pivot. And that's what they're doing. They're pivoting. And you could see the seeds of pivoting in the past year or so.
1: Yeah.
2: They've rearranged the financials of their nonprofit. You can tell that they're trying to do different things.
1: Well, and we've also been privy to some attempts at bridge building. With the royal father.
2: Royals. Yeah, mm-hmm. Some diplomacy with dad.
1: Yeah, and so it's not, is it surprising? Not really. Did it require a press release?
0: Or a New York Times breaking news newsletter email?
1: No.
2: Yeah, usually we can leave that to People Magazine, who publish the exclusive stories on Harry and Meghan, which the Hollywood speak is basically they wrote the whole story, and then people just spell checked it for them.
1: Mm-hmm.
0: Well, we'll have slightly more in our new social media sensation, Hot Take Break, or as we call it, HTB. 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Can we do it? Can we mic ourselves up? Can we adjust our cameras and press record all in a commercial break? I don't know.
1: Only time will tell.
0: Hot Take Break. Find it wherever you find your socials. What's going on with the child actors being replaced by AI?
1: Okay, so this is actually, I saw this article yesterday. It was in one of those, Holly, what are those types of websites called where people write things?
0: Oh, my good. What did you just say?
1: Holly, you used to work for one. You used to write for one.
2: Content mill?
1: There you go. Thanks. This is from polygon.com. What is that? I don't know. A guy by the name of Matt Patches, that doesn't sound like a real name.
0: No.
1: Wrote an article that said ban child actors and replace them with CGI. Okay. I believe the original headline said AI. I am just going to, I'm going to go with this. I didn't read the whole article because I didn't feel like I needed to, because I got enough from the first paragraph, which essentially was, you know what, guys? We've had enough problems with child actors living very difficult, hard lives because we do not treat them well, and they are not, life is not always kind to them. What if we just say, hey, guys, we're not going to use kids. We've got technology now that can approximate children. And let's just let kids be kids and use that technology instead of subjecting young people to Hollywood. And I thought, you know what? I don't know that I'm ready to co-sign on this, but it is a worthy conversation to be having right now.
0: We treat animals better on Hollywood sets than we do children. We don't use animals like we used to. They are replaced now by CG. Look at Superman. There is no real crypto. It's a completely computer-generated dog.
1: Yeah. So if we have the technology now, how do we, could we use it instead to protect human beings and let them be kids and not be subject to, I don't know, their parents stealing money from them? I'm not saying they all do that, but it is more likely that a child actor is going to have a really difficult life than it is that they're going to have a great life.
2: Yeah, it's a tale as old as time.
1: Yeah.
2: Go back to Baby Peggy in the silent movie era. Ripped off by her parents.
0: And then the Little Rascals.
1: Yeah.
2: Oh, boy.
0: Most of the Little Rascals. That's a tragedy. Mm-hmm. Judy Garland.
2: Yeah.
0: Mickey Rooney. I mean, he lived a long life, but still not treated well.
1: Mm-mm. No, and when you look at how many child actors...
0: $400 for the Mickey Rooney reference. Go ahead.
1: Suffer,
2: he's the biggest star.
1: Suffer from drug addiction, suffer from all different types of things. I mean, you look at, I don't know, Nickelodeon and the way Dan Schneider has been under the heat.
0: It's, I got to tell you, I didn't think about it until...
1: It's a compelling argument.
0: I'm just like you in this, didn't think about it, not sure I want to sign the document. Good catalyst, though, for a great conversation. We're going to take a very small break. When we return, Fix My Life. Someone is troubled. We're going to help them. Plus, Steve Patterson revealed something shocking next.
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0: We are walking on sunshine on this Thursday, August 20th, 2026. What's up, everybody? Welcome to Jason Matheson Show. I'm Jason, right over there. Say hello to America's buddy, Colleen Lindstrom.
1: Good morning, buddies.
0: She helped Taylor Lyndon Johnson's slacks. It's Holly Roberts.
2: That's right. Making room so you're not sitting on a wire fence.
0: Cheers, everybody. Cheers.
1: Cheers.
2: Cheers.
0: Oh, there we go.
1: Happy Thursday.
0: Happy Thursday, everyone. Welcome to the broadcast. We have Fix Your Life coming up in a little bit. Why are kids saying polyester? I can't wait.
1: I mean, why are kids saying anything?
0: Mm-hmm. But first, Holly, let's talk about Steve Patterson for a moment, shall we?
2: This was so shocking. You may not know that I sit in on the first hour of the Donna and Steve show every day. It's my office hour. I'm manning the board. I'm making sure the show goes off without a hitch, and I'm marking some things. Anyways, it's my business hour. It's like if I was a professor. People can come and see me. It's my office hour.
0: Yeah, yeah.
2: First segment of their show yesterday, Steve Patterson reveals something so shocking I had to jump in and turn on my mic. Oh,
0: which, again, My Talkers does not happen. Holly's basically like a silent partner at a business.
2: Mm-hmm. Yeah, you never really hear from me on that show. I was so shocked, I had to jump in. I learned yesterday, Steve Patterson, who hosts a pop culture radio show, has never watched Raiders of the Lost Ark or any Indiana Jones movie. And he's never watched any Back to the Future movie.
1: Whoa. Okay. I don't know which one shocks me more.
2: Both shocking.
1: I feel like you could accidentally watch Back to the Future. That's my thing.
0: It's
1: on TV at all times.
0: All times.
2: It's a basic cable classic.
1: Yeah.
0: What did Donna say about this?
2: I think she was just as shocked. She was also dragging Casablanca and said it was an underrated movie. And I took beef with that, too. It's like, girl, you got to watch that movie all the way through, and you got to watch it now. Appreciate it for the cinematic classic that it is. So I had beef with both of them.
1: She said it was overrated?
2: Yes.
1: Oh, rude.
0: You said, okay.
1: Yeah, okay, that's rude.
2: She said it was overrated, but at least she had watched the movie at some point in her life.
1: True.
2: But Steve Patterson, no Indiana Jones movies. No Back to the Future movies, which I told him that he would really like Back to the Future. Oh, if I know Steve,
1: he would love Back to the Future.
2: They're such charming, wonderful movies.
1: Yeah. Especially the first one.
0: Yeah. The first one. The second, you can skip the third.
1: Yeah.
2: Yeah. You don't need to go to the Old West. The second one's great because you have hoverboards. And yes. Who didn't want a hoverboard growing
0: right?
2: up?
0: Right. And Jaws 14 in 3D.
2: That's right.
0: Yeah. I just don't know what to say. Those are two. One blind spot is enough. The Indiana Jones. How could you not watch Raiders or Temple of Doom or Sean Connery in Last Crusade?
1: That's shocking to me.
2: It's fine if you haven't watched the modern Indiana Jones movies. Kingdom of the Crystal Skull, Dial of Destiny. No big deal.
1: I haven't seen those ones, but the OGs, yeah.
0: Yeah.
2: And those used to be on all the time.
0: All the time.
2: Basic cable classics. Sci-Fi Network? Sure. Paramount Network when that was a thing? Yeah. TBS? Okay.
0: But, Steve.
1: Well, I feel like specifically Back to the Future is such a good family movie.
0: Yeah.
1: I'm shocked that he hasn't. I just am shocked. I'm going to have a conversation with him about this.
0: Mm-hmm.
2: I was so shocked. That's why we're talking about it.
1: Yeah, I don't want to say I'm disappointed, but I'm disappointed.
2: I need to work out my feelings about this.
0: What was his reaction to your shaming and disbelief?
2: Yeah, he didn't care.
1: Yeah. Oh, wow. Okay.
2: He was owning his space.
0: Yeah. I'm hearing from my talkers too. Phil said he also hasn't watched. He was assigned, I guess, 5 years ago to watch The Shining, and he still has not watched The Shining.
1: Steve, what are we doing, Steven?
0: Steve.
2: I can respect slightly.
0: Slight.
2: Because The Shining is a scary, intense movie, and I don't know if you would necessarily like it, but it is pop culture canon. You at least have to try and sit your butt down and watch that movie. There are so many memes, there's so many conversations that are around the Jack Nicholson Shining. It's just part of pop culture language. It is a language that we speak.
1: Yes.
2: Yeah. And you're missing some words and some sentence structure if you don't watch these movies.
1: Red rum.
2: That's right.
0: Since you already had chimed in, did you present our invoice for their use of our intellectual property of using some of our drops and sound effects?
2: I was so shocked, Jason, that I completely forgot about it.
0: You know what? I can't blame you, Holly. I you're right.
1: Donna another Steve, time.
0: Another time we'll present that invoice. Colleen, Holly, and I discovered that Donna and Steve, in addition to not watching or besmirching some classic movies, they're also illegally using some morning show intellectual property like this.
3: Come on, Patty!
0: Yeah. So we are going to be charging them for the use of those sound
1: effects. Well, Jason?
0: Yeah?
1: I hope you brought your briefcase and you're ready to do more paperwork because we did just get an email. Did you get this email?
0: I didn't. No. What? Oh,
1: from God. Susan.
0: Hi, Susan. Love you.
1: Subject. Howard Dean. My goodness. Bradley and Don are using the Howard Dean sounder.
0: What?
1: Mm-hmm.
0: What?
1: She said, I know y'all get your gratuities. Get it, girl. Keep walking on sunshine. Oh, we will, Susan, when we get paid.
0: What?
2: And when we get paid, and sunshine equals gold.
1: Thank you.
0: Look, y'all. I can
1: I
0: tolerate.
1: Love that they tattle. I love you, listeners.
0: I can tolerate Donna and Skippy using the sweet potato pie patty.
3: Oh, Patty!
0: That's fine. But with my own gay fingers, I put into the computer the Howard Dean yell many, many, many, many years ago.
4: And
0: how dare they? Well, I'm just going to have to get a lot of paperwork. We're going to have to.
2: Oh, boy. Look at all this stuff we're going to have to scan.
0: Look at all the paperwork.
1: We've got paperwork to do.
0: We have a lot of invoices.
2: Yeah, luckily we can just scan it and have them DocuSign.
0: That's right.
2: We're in the now, man.
0: Susan, how often, listen to me just getting the viewers. Susan, let us know, how often are they using, are they using it like a punctuation? Are they using it on the daily? Is it occasionally?
2: And do you know when they started using this, Susan?
0: Thank you. Thank you. We need to know this information for the paperwork.
1: Mm-hmm. Yes.
0: They're using Howard Dean is our friend.
1: Since I'm already in the emails, I might as well throw this one in the mix as well.
0: Mm-hmm.
1: In the first hour, we're going to have to reset the table just very slightly.
0: Okay.
1: In the first hour, we talked about Jason. You did a PowerPoint presentation.
0: Sure did.
1: And Holly and I corrected you and said, it's a deck.
0: Mm-hmm.
1: Well, I did get this email from Arlene cackling. Colleen, baby, nobody's called it a PowerPoint deck since like the 90s. It's a PowerPoint presentation or slides. I wrote back to her. I said, yet more evidence that we are not people who would be making these things.
0: Okay, so I was wrong, and then you two were wrong?
1: I guess. I don't know. I'm going to have to circle back on that.
2: I work with somebody who works in an office setting, and I hear deck. I hear deck.
1: Yeah, I hear people talk about decks all the time.
0: Okay.
1: What do we know? Again, we just open up these microphones.
0: That's all we do.
1: But talk about Harry and Meghan.
2: But at least we've seen the Indiana Jones trilogy and the Back to the Future trilogy. So
0: right.
2: You know what? We do know something.
0: We do know something. We know that it's unbelievable that the SP has not seen these movies.
1: Mm-hmm.
0: And that Dawn and Bradley, our dear friends, are using our
1: dear
0: sound
1: friends.
0: Effects illegally. Our dear friends. McClane is in my house sometimes. Now I'm going to have to booby trap my house when she... dog sits. I'm gonna
1: Dawn can't come to work today. She's caught in a booby trap.
0: She went to take Milo and Elliot out and she got caught in a net. That's right. She won't be on the show
1: she's
0: today.
1: She's swinging from the ceiling.
0: I goonied her ass. Yeah. For using Howard Dean.
1: Oh,
0: oh God. We're going to take a break. We'll be right back.
3: Brittany and Kendall.
5: Aaron Rodgers' personality doesn't seem like the type that would overshare on Instagram.
6: This is the same man who every girlfriend has ever had has been very famous. And then he openly talks about in his Enigma documentary about how like it's not worked out for him because they've just been fame chasers. Like these women aren't famous without him, which is also nauseating. 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
7: 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This is Aaron Rodgers telling us all about his girlfriend.
8: And he thinks I'm super cool. Oh,
9: that's wonderful, Jen. What's his name?
8: His name is George.
9: George what?
8: George... Glass! George Glass!
7: There you go. That was live from the Pat McAfee show earlier today.
3: 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My Talk 107.1. 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

0: Now, another thing, the crotch down where your nuts hang is always a little too tight. So when you make them up, give me an inch that I can let out there, because they cut me. It's just like riding a wire fence. These are almost, these are the best that I've had anywhere in the United States. But when I gain a little weight, they cut me under there. So leave me, you never do have much margin there. Let's see if you can't leave me about an inch from the, where the zipper ends, around under my, back to my bunghole.
1: That's our president, Lyndon B. Johnson, ordering custom slacks from the Hager slacks people in the 60s. Welcome back, everybody.
2: Nobody wants to feel like they're riding a wire fence.
3: Nope. No.
2: Ow. No.
1: Nobody does.
2: That'll put you in a bad mood.
1: Okay. Welcome back to the show, everybody. Yeah. Holly, were you going to say something? I'm sorry.
3: No. No, I'm just thinking, ouch. And also, if any other show starts using Lyndon B. Johnson,
2: then we know.
3: Then we know. Then I'm just going to roll up and I'm going to ask for some cash. Just hold out my hand and say, guys, that will be $5.
2: Mm-hmm.
1: And I was going to do something else. I was going to go to Colleen about why kids are saying polyester. But really quick, we talked about them earlier, and I'm just going to mention them again. Maybe KS95 isn't the classy relative that shows up at a family function.
2: Did you see what they recently posted?
1: That's what I'm talking about. I don't know what the hell is happening across the hall right now, but it is, I guess, Thong Thursday over on our sister station.
2: Mm-hmm.
1: And I'm looking at Crisco in a thong shaking his ass.
2: Yes, you are.
1: I don't know what to say.
3: Where do we find this?
1: On the I see it on Dez's Instagram account. It's Thong Thursday over there.
3: Oh my goodness.
2: Yep.
1: Yep.
3: You can retract your statement from earlier in the show, Jason, saying KS95.
1: That's right.
3: Is the classy relative who just came from Country Club Pilates. No, no, no, no, no.
1: No.
3: No, no, no.
1: Because we're talking about, further, just to want to connect all of the dots, Colleen brought up in the beginning of our show that she was having buffet stress because the building had a big event in the parking lot of the Hubbard Media That Connects building for the State Fair. And Crisco was in the line and Dez. And then I brought up the fact that, a fun fact, KS95 is the classy cousin at a family reunion, and we are the trashy cousin. Well, maybe not. Maybe not. We don't do Thong Thursday over here.
2: I think they're trying to see who can last in a thong the entire show.
3: That's not impressive. I lived through the 2000s.
2: Yeah, I survived. I survived an entire decade.
3: The years 2003 to 2005, I was peer pressured into having a whale tail the entire time.
2: Mm-hmm.
1: Mm-hmm. We're going to do No Underwear Friday. See how you like that, KS95.
2: I did that in the aughts, so we're good.
3: We've been training our whole lives.
1: Right.
2: Mm-hmm.
1: Colleen.
2: Yeah, hi, what?
1: Why are the kids, they're saying fire, they're saying snap.
2: Yeah.
1: Are they saying snap anywhere?
3: I don't think so.
2: No.
1: No. But they're saying polyester now?
2: Yeah. So part of what I believe is a function, something I can bring to the table, something I can contribute.
1: My love, you bring so many things to the table.
2: Thank you. This is a public service that I can provide, which is helping you define what the heck the kids are saying. Because you might hear them throw words out, and you don't want to be the person who says, I'm sorry, can I get the translation on that? Come to your friend Colleen.
1: Because you're raising a couple of these things.
2: I'm raising some of these people.
1: These nothings.
2: Trust.
1: Gen Zers.
2: And I'm not afraid to ask what the heck it means and get the eye rolls, but I'll do it because I care about you all.
1: Public service.
2: And I want you to know.
1: America.
2: So the word polyester is emerging in, it's the latest Gen Z TikTok insult. And if you had to, you know what, let's do it this way. If you had to guess what they're trying to say when they call something polyester, do you want me to use it in a sentence?
1: I think that would help us, right, Holly? I think that would help us.
3: Yeah, very much so.
1: Yeah.
2: That whole apartment with the beige furniture and fake books is so polyester.
1: What does that mean? Holly, let's work together on this.
3: Can you repeat the sentence?
2: That whole apartment with the beige furniture and the fake books, it's so polyester.
1: Holly, I think I'm picking up artificial fake.
3: I'm picking up that too. I don't think they're referencing the 1981 movie starring Divine and Tab Hunter.
2: Holly, nobody is referencing that.
3: It's a John Waters movie. You should.
1: Holly, no one is referencing that movie.
2: Oh. But you are correct. That is actually what Generation Z is saying when they use the term polyester. It is the new way of describing something that is cheap, low quality, generic, fake, or try hard.
1: Holly, we did really well.
3: Congratulations.
2: Yes.
3: Go team.
2: It is a backlash against actual polyester clothing, which they typically would associate with cheap, fast fashion or lower quality. And what they're basically saying is this feels mass produced and it lacks authenticity. They sometimes talk about polyester edits. So when you're on TikTok, if you see, and Jason, you're on TikTok, I'm not on TikTok, but like flashy, frantic edits that that look low effort, those are polyester edits.
1: Oh, really?
2: Yeah, so it can be used in multiple different ways, but anything that looks cheap or low effort, polyester.
1: Because there is a backlash against all of that type of stuff.
2: Oh, it is real.
1: The overproduced nonsense.
2: And the kids don't like AI stuff. They will judge anything that appears AI.
1: Yeah.
2: They think it's lazy. They think it's, which is funny because they like to lean into it for homework. Don't get me started on those conversations.
1: Yeah, they started the backlash. Because Colin is in marketing PR,
2: mm-hmm.
1: like your husband.
2: Mm-hmm.
1: I read a lot of marketing, and the boat is turning. Well, it has been turning for a while, and Gen Z led it. There is a backlash to the influencer culture. Mm-hmm. There is that's why you see so many influencers now literally grabbing their camera and just looking into the camera, just right directly at their desk, in their car, and just speaking without flashy edits and pretty video.
2: Mm-hmm.
1: It's just, hey, I use this soap and I don't smell like a garbage can anymore.
2: Yeah.
1: And that is way more effective.
2: Anything that looks like too much or looks mm-hmm. fake or overdone, that's polyester. They're not into it. They can sniff it out and they don't like it.
1: Now, see, can I ask a question, a follow-up here?
2: Please.
1: Would the kids have a problem? Like, but we shouldn't. This is a legit question. We shouldn't be using that term, should we?
2: This is my policy on the things that the kids do. If we want to kill it, we should start using it. So 6-7, when we got tired of hearing 6-7, that's when adults step in and start doing it.
3: Oh, man. Didn't we send that to the graveyard last summer? Good job,
2: we did.
3: Guys.
2: Oh,
3: good
2: we
3: job.
2: Did. That, so yeah. That's how that happens. This is my observation. So I know you're correct, Jason. Let's not use polyester unless and until it gets to be so it's like an invasive species. If it starts to invade daily life and it's frustrating and bothersome, then we can use it and then it'll kill it. That's the life cycle.
1: Like irritating ivy crawling up a wall.
2: Exactly.
1: Okay.
2: Also,
1: like
2: I think
3: creeping Charlie in your front yard. Yeah, there's a difference between typing it and using it online mm-hmm. versus actually speaking it out of your mouth. I think once you start to speak it out of your mouth, then that's the process, the beginning stage of death.
2: Yes. But once the olds catch it, then it's over.
1: Okay. I get it.
2: Trust.
1: Because I would feel ridiculous going, oh my God, Sal. I don't know anyone named Sal. That is so polyester. See, it does out of my 52-year-old mouth.
2: Yeah.
1: That sounds ridiculous.
2: You have to know yourself. You have to know yourself.
3: You could just say it's fake and tacky.
2: Yeah.
3: Same thing.
2: Or, I mean, you could do, I mean, what we say, I think what I've heard our generation say, and that it makes sense to me, is like that it's like Temu blank, whatever. Yes. That's like a Temu experience.
1: Oh, okay. But thank you. Where's Friday's show? Remind me. Okay, let me clear it out real quick.
2: Oh, good, because I got stuff to put on there, too.
1: Okay, I have. Because I'm going to forget. I'm not. We cannot go to commercial yet because I got my memory.
2: Business. We have business to do.
1: Because I have a question about Temu. I'm putting this in the show tomorrow.
2: Oh, fun.
1: And we won't. I know we will not have time for it tomorrow. Temu question.
2: Mm.
1: Okay. How the hell do you spell Temu?
2: T-E-M-U. Temu.
1: There we go. Okay. Because I have a question for tomorrow's show. Oh, I've cleared it out. Colleen, so please feel free.
2: Okay, good. Thanks. I'm going to start adding some stuff.
1: Perfect. Just a week to go until our new moms. Oh, I don't mean to play that. I'm sorry. I meant to play the wrong song. I'm sorry. Okay, that was not the music bed.
3: You want to tell us about the lactation statement?
2: Although I will say, when I was nursing, that is what my boobs sounded like.
1: Fine. I'll play it under. It's the first time I have to mention the lactation station, and I played the tuba song. Here we go. 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
22: 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It's time for Fix My Life every Thursday. 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Small problems, medium problems, extra large puffy problems. We handle it all. Holly, who do we have today?
3: We're joined by Jen this morning.
1: Hi, Jen. Welcome to the show.
23: Hi.
1: How are you doing?
23: Oof, I'm okay. I'm in the middle of a bit of a conundrum.
2: Oh, girl, we're here for you.
1: Yeah, we are. We are your radio therapist. We're completely unqualified, yeah. But that has never stopped
2: Won't
1: us.
2: Won't stop us. We'll still try to fix your life, girl.
1: Well, tell us your problem, my friend.
23: So 6 months ago-ish, I asked my husband to turn down his dream job so that we didn't have to move. And he did, which was so great for him, like of him for me, you know, as you can imagine, it was very hard for him and very generous of him to do that for me.
1: Mm-hmm.
23: Yeah. I really appreciate it. But last week I got offered my own dream job and it's in the same city. It's the same place as his, you know, that he turned down.
2: Oh.
23: And I have not told him. And then the offer is expiring Friday. And
1: what's that?
2: Okay, that's tomorrow.
3: Yeah. Oh,
2: okay.
3: It is.
2: Okay. Yeah. My God. All right. All right.
1: Okay. That's tomorrow. I'm just looking at the. We all looked at the calendar.
2: Yes, we did.
23: It's tomorrow. I'm saying Friday because it makes me feel better.
2: Yes. I feel that.
1: Oh, no. We weren't correcting you. We were making a joke of like, oh, tickety tackety.
3: We need to fix your life.
2: Yes.
1: We need to fix your life quickly. Okay.
23: It's just like when his offer came in, though, I just like was not ready.
2: Mm-hmm.
23: To uproot everything. And
1: yeah,
23: I asked him if we could stay and he said, okay. He didn't fight me on it. He didn't guilt me. He was so kind. He just said, okay. And he turned it down. That was that. He was great about it. I mean, I should have known. What is it? Like not karma, but like Murphy's law or whatever. Like
1: yeah. What comes around goes around. Yeah.
23: Yes.

0: my car for 20 minutes just thinking, oh, it's the same city, like the exact city that he would have moved us to. And it's only been 6 months.
1: Yeah.
0: I mean, basically, if I take it, we're moving somewhere so that I get to have the thing that he gave up for me. And it's because I asked him to.
1: And how do you even say that? You know what I mean? I mean, I know that's the question you're asking us, but how do those words come out of your mouth hole?
0: Yeah, like how do I look him in the face and say this? Yeah, I don't know. That's why I haven't done it.
2: Yeah.
1: And you want this. Like, you really want this.
0: Yes. And I mean, I know that sounds terrible, but like, I have to be honest. Yes, I have wanted this for such a long time.
3: That doesn't sound terrible.
2: No. No.
0: I don't know. I just keep thinking about how he said, like, okay, when I asked him to stay. Like, he didn't yell. He didn't sulk. He loves me. He said, okay.
3: Do you think that that okay was suppressing something that he actually really wanted to express, and he just felt like, I'm just not going to do that? Or was it just a genuine, okay, I understand that, I respect that in our relationship?
0: I genuinely don't know. Like, yeah. I have no idea. If I tell him and ask him, like, am I going to have a conversation? Or
1: yeah, is this,
0: are we
1: why
0: about to have a fight?
1: Is that why you probably, is that one of the reasons why you haven't told him yet?
0: Oh, yeah, because I don't know, like, which way it's going to go.
2: Right.
0: You know, like, it could just be a negotiation, or it could be, like, he is pissed.
2: Mm-hmm.
0: I mean, I talked to my best friend, and she said, take the job. He'll understand. And I talked to my mom, and she was like, marriage is about compromise, which, you know, can mean literally anything, like typical neutral mom advice.
2: Mm-hmm.
0: So neither of those, like, really helped me figure out what to say. But, I mean, I have to talk to him tonight.
2: Yeah, you do, because tomorrow is Friday.
0: Yeah.
1: Because what are you most afraid of? That it's going to go, obviously, the worst case scenario is you guys are in a huge fight, but what are you most afraid of?
0: I think that he says yes again, because I'll never know, like, does he actually want to, or if he's always just going to be the sweet guy who lets me win and never, tells me how it makes him feel, I guess? I don't know.
1: And then resentment.
2: And then he harbors, yeah.
1: Okay, Jen, we've heard it. Colleen, what do you think, dear friend of mine?
2: Okay, so I'm just going with my gut. And I'm not saying I know more than anybody else in the world, but I have almost 25 years of a successful marriage. And so do with that what you will. I would say it is very evident to me that your husband loves you. And I think that you can trust that. And that if you start the conversation from a place of not knowing what the outcome will be and working through it together, I think that is the best strategy. So going in without the outcome in mind, but acknowledging that you understand what he had to give up in order for this to be where you are in this moment, and acknowledging that you have needs and wants also, and giving him the awareness that you're thinking about it from his angle as well. I just think you have to be honest about it, and you have to navigate it, and you have to, and I just know that he loves you already because he's shown that. So it's a safe conversation to have.
1: And I would, to add to that, because I agree with what Colleen said, I would bring out the fear that you have again of the possible resentment. Just sweet, come from a place of emotion and not defensiveness, and say, I also, please know that you're such a sweet guy and you've done so much for me. I want you to tell me the honest truth, and don't just say yes for the sake of saying yes and for peace, because I don't want resentment to creep in later on.
2: Mm-hmm.
1: Tell me how you treat

0: truly feel about this. Holly, anything to add before we break?
1: My way to fix your life, you don't have access to it probably within 36 hours. I was going to say, have this conversation mediated by a therapist.
2: Oh, that's a great idea.
1: Because it will create a safe space. And also that therapist might be able to draw out some things from your husband that you might not be able to get. His positions, some information, and it would be safe. But we don't have time because tomorrow is Friday when we look on the calendar. But I co-sign everything that Colleen and Jason said about this.
0: Okay. Listeners, you've heard our advice. You've heard the problem. Now it's your turn. 651-641-1071. 651-641-1071. Jen needs your help, girl. Maybe you're a therapist listening. What should she do? 651-641-1071. We'll take your calls to help Jen fix her life on the other side of this.
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4: Would you do OnlyFans for like two days?
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4: Like, you're not getting nude. It's just more like, can you brush your hair, but like make sure your left foot is in the photo and you're wearing hot pink?
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5: You want to see a picture of my boobs? 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
4: 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Okay, one's more expensive than the other one.
5: Yeah, one's solid. One is hanging on for dear life.
4: Let me tell you. Kid grabbed onto that one. That left boob.
5: That is barely attached.
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0: Welcome back, everyone. It's time to fix someone's life, and that someone today is Jen. Her husband turned down an offer for a great job in another city because of her. I mean, because, you know, she didn't really want to at that time, but oops, a short amount of time later, she just got an offer for her dream job. And guess what? In the same city that her husband just turned down his dream job. And she needs to tell him quickly because the offer expires tomorrow.
1: Yikes.
0: What should she do? You heard from us. Let's go to the phone lines. Who do we have, Holly?
1: We have Allie.
0: Hi, Allie.
2: Hi, good morning.
0: What should she do?
2: So, okay, I have a unique perspective because I work in human resources and recruiting. So I have two things for Jen. Number one, because it's a move, you can always, I would say, reach out, ask them if you can have an extension until Monday to accept the offer.
1: Oh, okay.
2: Most reasonable places will allow it. Number two, the other perspective, flip it. Don't catastrophize the situation. I agree with what everyone else said, but when talking to your husband about it, you could also suggest to him that he could reach out to the company that he had the offer from. And they might not have something for him right now, but in another 6 months, he could be back and you guys could be in a situation where you're both in your dream jobs.
0: Oh,
1: okay. Okay.
0: Allie, do us a favor. We can't really pay you, but could you call in every week? Thank you.
1: Yeah, and and buy yourself a coffee.
0: That's right.
1: Just pretend it was from us.
0: Thank you, Allie.
1: Thanks, Allie. Ooh, that was good.
3: You got mail.
0: We're getting some mail, too, Colleen and Holly. Colin with two L's has entered the chat. For Fix My Life, these conversations need to happen before you apply. Why is either of you applying for a job in another city before you've even talked to your partner if they were willing to locate? You could ask him, start off being so apologetic and understanding, saying, I know you turned this down for me, and now here I am asking the same thing, but you need to be prepared for a no and some resentment. Colin continues. If we were in this type of situation, just being frank, I would, of course, say yes. But girl, just being honest, I would resent you for a while because I feel like your life and wants are more important than mine. He's not wrong.
1: That's realistic. And that's the truth. And that's why I think Holly's right. Like having this conversation with somebody who can mediate it and pull out some of that stuff so that it doesn't become something that festers and grows.
0: Yes. Yeah. So there we go. Let's put Jen back on. Hi, Jen. Welcome back. You heard from us. You heard from Colin with two L's, with the good hair. What do you think?
4: Okay. So I really liked Allie, her advice about, you know, my husband could reach back out. Like, that wasn't even something I thought of. And I also really liked the idea of having till Monday, because it can give me a personal deadline of Friday, meaning by Friday I need to have the chat with him.
1: Yeah.
4: But then it gives us the weekend to be together and discuss, not like I'm dropping a bomb, we're making a decision, I'm getting back to them. I think her advice is great.
0: Okay.
1: Yeah, I mean, let's be real. Allie was the MVP of that conversation.
0: Right, seriously. Let's just be honest.
5: Yeah, and also taking the, I'm going to take the optimistic point of view, Jen, on this, is that, hey, you know what? He says yes to your job, but then just by being in both of your dream cities, that will start a chain of events of optimism, and then he's going to find something too. Even if it's not the same job that he had got 6 months ago, maybe there's something else. And
4: yeah,
5: it will open new doors.
1: Mm-hmm.
0: I think it will. Jen, thank you. We're very grateful to everyone to kind of tell their problems and lay all their stuff out on a radio show. So thank you so much, and we hope everything goes well for you guys.
1: Oh, best of luck.
4: Thank you.
0: Thank you. There's Jen. Do you have a problem? Small, medium, extra large, Bel Grande? Email us at our show page at mytalk1071.com. And who knows, your problem could be right here. Put fix my life in the subject line every Thursday right here on the show. Colin is right, though. I mean, for us, this isn't for anyone else. He's absolutely right. I know us, and he would be the person that would say yes, and vice versa. But I could see resentment, old man resentment, creeping in.
1: Well, and, you know, listen, there's so many opportunities in a marriage for resentment to enter the chat. And I would just say in an ideal world, everybody's dreams would come true at the same time. And that's just also not reality. And that's part of what navigating a relationship looks like, is figuring out when you can pull the trigger on somebody's dreams.
0: Yeah.
1: Because it doesn't happen. It doesn't happen all at the same time. And there's a lot of other factors that go into supporting somebody's dreams coming true, whether it's in a job or any other way. So I don't know. I don't know that there's one right answer.
0: There's probably not.
5: No. And there might be. And there's going to be some discomfort in this. But, you know, again, like you said, Colleen, marriage provides many opportunities for discomfort as well.
1: So many.
0: Not my marriage.
1: Yeah, right. Mm-hmm. No, mine either. Nope. Mine either.
5: Yeah, but we're just speaking in hypotheticals
1: yes.
5: here.
1: Yes.
5: Not our relationship.
1: Yeah, clearly.
0: Yeah, poor Colin yesterday. He goes, "You've made a couple comments. I'm just hoping you're joking." I go, "Yes, my love. Yes,
1: yes,
0: I
1: my
0: am
1: love.
0: Joking. My love, my little cherub.
1: My sweet little muffin.
0: My little pork rind. Yes, that's probably pork rind. Let me use a different snack.
1: That's actually a great snack.
0: That's right.
1: I'm into it.
0: What to watch, what to avoid, and a conversation part two that we started yesterday.
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16: Hello, welcome to the Donna and Steve Show. Ah, it is Thursday already.
17: Did you hop in early there?
16: I did not. I hopped in right on time.
17: You're so good at your job.
16: I'm so great at my job. Thank you for recognizing.
17: Look at you. You're just in V-neck tee to start the day. You had a jacket to complete the ensemble.
16: It's very warm. It is a little warm. I already went on a walk.
17: Did you get the thermostat in here?
16: I put it all the way down.
17: I'm a little balmy too. I had a short sleevey and I was like, you know what? I'm not feeling it. Please stop looking at my new watch, Donna. Just be professional and stop looking at it.
16: Oh, that's nice.
17: Clean and modern, huh?
16: Yeah. It's pretty.
17: I'll take it. We'll just leave it there.
16: It's slick.
17: Thanks, neat. Donna. Anyway, good to be with you. Donna, we've had full-fledged conversations already this morning in the cafeteria. We were there together. Boy, you know, I think when people see us in the building and they hear us carrying on like we were in the cafeteria, they must think, they're a lot.
16: They are.
17: Although, when you think of other radio people in our building as well, I'm thinking of the blowhards across the hall from KS95. I mean, you ever seen Crisco in a room that doesn't, like, just immediately get louder? And it just sounds like I wonder who's more annoying in the cafeteria, us or KS95? That's my question.
16: I think it would be us.
17: Do you?
16: Yeah, I don't think Dez or Wes.
17: I don't know. You get Crisco around a Wes, I think that they become a problem.
16: I think there's Dez a lot
17: is
16: of
17: dignified.
16: I think there's a lot of man crushing going on where the conversation gets louder and louder and louder because everyone's trying to Tommy Topper and you think that's funny? You know, and it's just like, guys, simmer down.
17: Please just be.
16: And then as soon as our boss walks in, we're like, good morning, Mr. Hubbard.
18: Good morning, Mr. Hubbard. A pleasure
16: good morning,
18: to be with
16: sir.
18: You. Hello, Miss Ginny. I call her Miss Ginny now. I don't know. I'm just nervous about everything. Anyway, I got to tell you something that I recently discovered about myself.
16: Oh, goody.
18: That I was a point of pride for, honest to goodness, my whole life.
16: Until
18: it turned.
16: Dun, dun, dun.
18: I've lived my whole life knowing that though I have many problems, one problem has never been smelly feet. I'm a guy who's never, ever had to worry about, do my feet smell?
16: I don't like starting the show like this.
18: And then I purchased, you know, clogs, Bostons, right? Little slip-ons that I could
16: leathery
18: wear.
16: Leathery kind of, suede?
18: No, you know, suede. Yeah, suede.
16: Yeah, that holds in
18: and
16: odor.
18: It was a closed-toe situation because I have feet that many people have asked that I, quote-unquote, keep covered, lest I, quote-unquote, scare the children.
16: Right, right. Cover the deformity.
18: Yes, it's, well, I didn't love that word, but it's, I have a bunion. I have a pretty significant bunion, and so they look stupid in flip-flops.
16: I have rosacea!
18: Okay. That's unrelated. Donna went to the dermatologist. It's all she has said to me for the last 24 hours. I text her, hey, blah, blah, blah, blah, blah, and she's like, I know. Also, I have rosacea. And also, I don't follow up in the text thread. I continue moving. We'll get to your rosacea in a second. But, Donna, I took my Bostons off the other day.
16: No.
18: And I was like, what am I smelling? It was my feet.
16: Mm.
18: But I want to wear them because I want to be able to wear them.
16: It's because your feet are always damp.
18: No, they're
16: so
18: not.
16: So it's holding in the moisture.
18: They're not always damp. You've seen my feet unsheathed thrice.
17: and you think that that was the lighting. We were shooting a little short film. This is true. And it was the lighting that made them look damp.
16: Okay, every time it's the lighting.
17: They're super not
16: we're
17: damp.
16: We're out like at the pool.
17: They're very
16: it's
17: dry.
16: The lighting.
17: Donna. Anyway, that's a bummer. It's a bummer.
16: Well, just get some newspaper or charcoal or baking soda and just sprinkle.
17: If I put like Dr. Scholl's stuff or whatever kind of powder, if I put it in there, will it make my feet not stink when I put my feet in there?
16: Maybe.
17: It's just a bummer. It is.
16: Why
17: it was
16: you
17: a rare.
16: Spray your feet with some Lotrimin.
17: Okay. What is that?
16: It's stuff for athlete's foot.
17: Okay. Well, I don't think I have that. But I just don't want them to smell. But honest to goodness, the other day I had them on. And then, like, I just, like, kind of like, you know, when you back out of the parking space a little bit, if you're wearing those little slide-ons, like Boston's. Yeah. And then I was like, I can smell them. I can smell them. And again, my whole life, Donna, I'm 56. My whole life, correct me?
16: Oh, what? No, you're 60.
17: Okay. My whole life, I've lived without having smelly feet. Why? And that's a bummer.
16: You know,
17: it's a bummer.
16: Steve,
17: what?
16: You know, there's nothing wrong with withholding information about yourself that is not desirable, pleasant.
17: I'm sorry, just sharing my vulnerable human experience?
16: Yeah, I think we could hold back on some things sometimes.
17: Okay, well, meanwhile, you have rosacea and least of your concerns because you're battling necrosis.
16: Traumatic necrosis.
17: Tell me about...
16: It's traumatic fatty necrosis.
17: That this is a bump that Donna has on her head. That, oh, you just gave me a tell as
16: no.
17: to where it might be. Yes, you did.
16: Don't look.
17: As to where this weird bump is and her, or not weird, lovely. Body positivity. It's a lovely little
16: yeah,
17: lump.
16: It's a love lump.
17: It's your lovely lady lump. It's just on your head. And I said to Donna, where is it? She's like, I'm not going to tell you. And my goal is to locate her necrosis. And I said, what if our social media guys always coming up to us, you guys have an idea? How about our idea is once a week until I find it, I get one finger and one blind touch, like pin the tail on the donkey, except it's locate Donna's lumpy necrosis. And I put my finger on it and you tell me if I've located your necrosis. That's a decent social media bit. I've seen worse. Each week, people tune in. Steve has another opportunity to locate Donna's lumpy necrosis.
16: I'm going to pass on that, but thank you for the offer.
17: Now you say things.
16: I don't want to.
17: Just say anything.
16: I will just say that anytime you're not wearing socks,
17: yes,
16: you run the risk if your foot is covered in leather or
17: yeah.
16: suede.
17: Do you think you've had this?
16: I think there's a chance that I have some leather boots that I'm like, huh.
17: Yeah, you got to wear a little sock for that, right?
16: Oh, definitely. I would wear a full sock. With a boot.
17: I can't imagine. Like, I've never had. There are some people who, I think my brother Josh has, at least like when we were kids, he would just have stinky shoes. Like the sock, even if he was wearing socks, the sock stunk, the shoes stunk.
16: Did he play
17: my
16: sports?
17: Mom would make him air them out, as I remember, out on the porch.
16: You know, I've heard one of our coworkers talking about her kids, one of her kids who plays baseball.
17: Mm-hmm.
16: And she was like, I make him leave his shoes outside.
17: Interesting, yeah.
16: Because it's bad. It's okay.
17: It was just a bummer.
16: You're a disgusting human, like everybody else.
17: That's what you say, we're
16: I
17: all disgusting.
16: We're all disgusting.
17: We all have bad habits that we haven't shared with the other person. I don't want to know the worst
16: That's what
17: thing
16: I'm saying.
17: About you.
16: That's what I'm saying. It's okay to withhold the gross things about you. Just let us guess what they are.
17: This feels very personal all of a sudden.
16: Anyway, I'm sorry about your feet.
17: Thank you. Last night I started watching a show, even though it's been out for a little while, that always makes it feel like late summer to me. And that's Hard Knocks. You ever watched Hard Knocks? The football show?
16: I feel like I might have watched one season.
17: Yeah, okay. It's been on for, I think, 20 plus years. It's on HBO Max. And it's a docuseries where they take you behind the scenes of an NFL training camp. And this year it's the Seattle Seahawks who just won the Super Bowl.
16: Cool.
17: And the interesting thing is Hard Knocks used to only go to, if you were one of the worst teams in the NFL, you found yourself in the pool of potential Hard Knocks topics, like the team that they would follow. But now that's changed and some teams like the Seahawks are embracing it. And so you got to go to their Super Bowl ring ceremony is how the series starts this season. and then trying to figure out how do we keep guys hungry and wanting another Super Bowl after they already summited Everest, so to speak. But it's fun. It's just get these little personal stories behind the scenes. Who's going to get cut? Who's going to make the team? Fights then, breaking out at training camp, stuff like that.
16: Oh, fun. And are you watching with your son?
17: I am watching with my son, my 14-year-old son who plays football. And he's injured right now.
16: Oh, no,
17: he's
16: is?
17: On the, yeah, he's on the sideline right
16: Did
17: now.
16: Did they start training already? Or
17: they have
16: start
17: started
16: practice.
17: Yeah. Yeah. Games start, I think, in a week or so.
16: What? Really? Like that. Yeah. Pre-game. Pre-game or real game?
17: Well, you mean preseason or real game?
16: That's what I meant. Preseason.
17: And real one. Like in a week, Donna, it'll be almost September.
16: Stop it.
17: I'm looking at a calendar right now.
16: Dang it.
17: Yeah, Donna.
16: What is time?
17: I know, man.
16: State Fair coming.
17: We're going to be at the State Fair. Hey, don't forget, we are, My Talk has a booth out there, all sorts of live programming happening. You guys know our situation is a little complicated because of some syndication stuff, but we are going to be live broadcasting from the fair both Thursdays and the first Saturday. So think of it like a Thursday, Saturday, Thursday, a Saturday sandwich.
16: There you go. And if you just want to come out and say hi, we will be out there Monday through Friday from 1 to 1:30. It's a little, you know, pocket of time, but come on out.
17: Yes. We'll get on the shuttle just to come out there for that half hour.
16: That's right.
17: And then we will hightail it back to the shuttle. Okay.
16: With like poutine or something.
17: I love poutine.
16: I know you do.
17: I had a full conversation with ChatGPT this morning about my diet.
16: Oh, really? Save it.
17: I'm going to tell you what I did on my drive into work today and see how weird you think it is or if you think maybe it's progressive.
16: Okay.
17: Also, do you think your dog has a secret stash? You know, sometimes you'll find somebody has candy and they're hiding it somewhere in the pantry or mom's got chocolate in the freezer, whatever.
16: Yep.
17: Are our dogs doing this too?
16: Mm-hmm.
17: We will tell you about that, according to a new study, when we come back. Donna and Steve on My Talk.
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24: Hey, it's Donna and Steve. You know, this isn't actually live right now. I'm a television star, I've been told. 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
28: And a lot of help from makeup.
24: Not sure we needed to go there. 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Here she is.
28: What is up?
24: What's up, Dee Dee?
28: Hey, hey, hey.
24: Big Mama new building.
28: Thank you.
24: I wonder what you would make of what I did on my drive into work today.
28: Oh, what did you do?
24: I just had some thoughts, some things that I've been meaning to research and just formulate a plan around, blah, blah, blah. And so I hit the conversation button on my ChatGPT, which comes up on my Apple CarPlay. And then it's like, hey, that's what's fun. Going on? And then I just started a conversation. And
28: with a robot.
29: The National Weather Service in the Twin Cities has issued a severe thunderstorm warning for north central McLeod County, southeastern Meeker County, southwestern Wright County until 9:45 p.m. At 9:15 p.m., a severe thunderstorm was located near Dassel, or 13 miles north of Hutchinson, moving southeast at 20 miles per hour. Expected hazards include 60 mile per hour wind gusts and quarter size hail. This is a radar indicated threat. The following impacts are expected. Hail damage to vehicles is expected. Expect wind damage to roofs, siding, and trees. Locations impacted include Darwin, Dassel, and Hutchinson. Seek shelter inside a well-built structure and stay away from windows. The storm is capable of producing damaging winds and large hail. Repeating, a severe thunderstorm warning has been issued until 9:45 p.m. for the following counties in Minnesota, McLeod, Meeker, and Wright.
28: Friend, and we were talking about they are trying to sell a piece of property.
24: Okay.
28: And she was like, I don't know. They offered this, but we were asking that. And I don't know if we should accept it. I go, you know what you should do? Talk to ChatGPT and give as many details as possible. Be very specific and ask whether or not it would be best for you to take the offer.
24: Mm. Yeah.
28: And I was surprised by myself suggesting that.
24: Yeah, well, you know, here's my thing. Next time you're sitting, you don't have to do this. If you want to run from AI, that's okay. I get some people embrace it, some people run from it, but some people are in the middle.
28: I'm a dabbler.
24: But what is interesting is, you know, like you ever have thoughts when you're on the treadmill? And then you're like, I wonder about that. But I don't want to add one more thing to my list, which is I need to remember that when I get home, and then I need to look that up, and then I'm going to be at the computer or staring at my phone for a little while. Instead, I've done this before on the treadmill, forgetting the topic specifically, but had my AirPods in and just talked sort of low to it. Okay, well, yeah, tell me about this. And then it's like, okay, so here's a way that blah, blah, blah, blah, blah. And then you just keep asking questions, and then you're really multitasking, and that you're doing the treadmill, but also researching a topic.
28: And you're also the crazy guy on the treadmill who's talking to himself.
24: Well, you know what? The person who's judging me is probably walking around barefoot in the gym, so
28: you're
24: I don't care.
28: Good point.
24: There's a bunch of weirdos at gyms.
28: You're right. There are. Anyway.
24: It was productive.
28: What did you learn?
24: Things I can't share with you. They would just be way too much information about me. But I did learn something regarding financial situation.
28: I'm sorry. You were just talking about how your feet stink.
24: Hey, Donna.
28: I don't know if you could...
24: That was between you and me.
28: Well, earlier. Okay.
24: It was giving me some interesting stuff about like paying for a vehicle. And if you have any money in any like investment accounts, the most tax efficient way of withdrawing that so that you're incurring the fewest amount of like capital gains taxes.
28: Oh, sure. Yeah, that's always a thing.
24: And you know what I said here? This is sort of vulnerable. It might sound sort of stupid, but I said, I need you to help me, help talk me over the ledge here. I have set aside money and tried to invest money so that I could painlessly pay for things that come up in the future, like vehicles for my children, assisting with college costs, potential wedding costs, etc. However, when it comes time to withdraw the money from the thing that I have been saving or investing the money for, it feels like I'm losing now. Mm-hmm. Help me break through that mental hurdle. And the AI was like, look, first of all, you've already sort of, how you frame the question, your answer's already in there. And then they just went on to say, you know, like, don't think of this as a loss. Think of this as an intentional withdrawal on something that you were intentional about setting money aside for.
28: Right.
24: And they just like sort of they said it a few different ways over the span of maybe 60 or 90 seconds that I was like, yeah, that's right.
28: So it's like your little therapist, motivational speaker.
24: Yes, and at times doctor.
28: And soon lover.
24: Hey, Donna. I want to be done talking about this because now you're not being supportive.
28: Okay, I'm sorry.
24: Do you think your dog has a secret stash?
28: Yes. Do you?
24: Yes. You know how sometimes you'll find out you're living with your partner, your spouse, and it's like, wait a minute, you've been hiding chocolate? I found my wife had candy in her closet. I went in there to look for something one day, and I was like, why are there peach rings up there? And I was like, don't mind if I do. But she had stashed that away. Some moms, the kids will always get into snacks, and they're like, all right, I'm putting this there. Dad doesn't want anybody eating his beef jerky.
28: And instead of saying, hey, nobody touch these peach rings, she just takes a little stash for herself so she doesn't have to do that.
24: Well, 35% of dog owners say that their dog is a thief, a targeted thief. And almost a third of people believe that their dog has a secret stash, maybe under the bed, maybe behind the couch.
28: Yep.
24: You're giving a very approving nod here. What is the stash, or where is the stash with your dog?
28: So my dog, when I give her like a bone or a, what do you call those, bully sticks?
24: Yeah, yeah, yeah.
28: I'm like, wow, she finished that already? You know, like I'll go outside, come back in after mowing the lawn or something. And I'm like, she could not have finished that bully stick. She digs into my planters, and I could see the dirt on the floor, and I know she's hiding them in various places under the couch cushion.
24: For a rainy day or
28: yes,
24: what?
28: Yes. I think it's just their instinct to
24: hide. I wonder if they ever remember that they're there.
28: Sometimes I don't think they do.
24: We'll be back, Donna and Steve.
8: Where talk is fun.
9: You are so sweet. You saw that I was freaking out, and you knew that I needed a good laugh. I don't know what I'd do without you.
8: My talk. Everything entertainment.
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20: Donna, you're the best.
30: Thanks.
20: No, you're supposed to say, oh, Steve, you're the best.
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30: But you just said that.
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32: It's Donna Valentine with her 270 points taken on Steve Patterson, who hit the 300 mark yesterday. And it means Donna is eligible for the lifeline. We are going on over to Scandia, Minnesota. We're saying good morning to Shannon.
30: Hi, Shannon.
35: Hello, Shannon.
36: Good morning. Good morning.
30: How
36: good morning.
30: Are you, Scandia?
36: I'm great. How are you guys?
30: Yeah, yeah,
35: really well.
30: Yeah,
0: Hey,
24: what if you, we think there might be some listeners who might not know where Scandia is on a map. So
28: which
24: for them,
28: doesn't.
24: Why don't you explain where you are?
36: So if you were to head north on 35E, like you're heading up to Duluth, we are just east of Forest Lake.
28: Oh, okay.
24: Oh, nice.
28: A little east of Forest Lake. Okay.
24: You ever go to Vanelli's on the lake in Forest Lake?
36: I certainly have.
24: Yeah, that's a nice little venue.
28: It's very nice.
36: It's a beautiful place.
24: Thank you so much just for calling in. What's going to happen next in your day after you play this game with us?
36: So I am currently wandering around in my neighbor's house because I was up here tending to her garden and flowers. They are on an Alaskan cruise as we speak.
28: Oh, wow. Amazing.
1: What are the chances?
24: Well, good for you for taking care of their house. I hope that they come back with a glowing report that they loved it. We got back. We loved our time in Alaska.
28: It was so great.
36: I know. I've heard you talking all about it. This is their, I think, third time. They absolutely love it.
24: So, I think it can set its hooks in. You know, in the same way that the Caribbean can, or somebody always vacations in Mexico every year, Alaska has a certain sort of a charm where you might not go there every year, but every few years, maybe 4 or 5 years, you're like, boy, maybe we should go to Alaska again.
28: It's time.
24: Yeah.
28: Yeah,
36: I hope to get there someday. We're the Caribbean people. My husband is a scuba diver.
28: Sure.
36: I love walking the beach, so we head there. But I told him Alaska is on the top of my list.
24: Oh, that's fun. I'm going to be doing a big Royal Caribbean cruise in February for my parents' 50th wedding anniversary. And so it's going to be Caribbean, including a spot we've never been to before, Curacao.
36: Oh, I have
28: exotic.
36: Not been there either.
24: Yeah.
36: Fun.
24: And then perfect day at Coco Cay or Key, depending on how you pronounce it.
28: Isn't Coco Cay the...
24: Castaway Cay is the Disney one.
28: Oh, I thought Coco Cay was the Disney one.
24: Perfect day at Coco...
28: Cay.
24: I heard some vloggers were pronouncing it as Cay.
28: Because they're dumb.
24: But I thought, I know it's Castaway Cay with Disney, but then I thought, are they trying to say Cay because they're doing perfect day at Coco Cay?
28: C-A-Y is Key.
24: Oh, wow.
28: I'm a world traveler.
24: Anyway, all right, this is not why you called. Shannon, thank you for calling.
28: Yoo-hoo.
24: Let's now go back to Stormer for today's topic.
1: Jamaica. All right, for our topic for the game today, you guys. Well, Nick Jonas wanted to be part of this 2013 Disney animated movie, but the audition did not go his way. He went in for the role as Kristoff, and when he went in, they said, okay, what are you going to be singing? He said, oh, I don't know. They said, what do you mean you don't know? Don't you have sheet music? And he said, no, nobody told me. They asked, can you play something instead? And I think he did, and it went really, really poorly. That Disney movie, guys, was Frozen. We're doing Frozen trivia today on a beautiful summer day for the College of Pop Culture Knowledge.
28: No.
24: Shannon, how are you in the world of Frozen?
36: Well, I guess we'll find out, won't we?
28: Yes. Yeah, we'll all find out together.
24: All right, let me know.
28: That's all right. We'll just have fun.
1: All right, let's see how this goes. Steve is leaving the room, and Shannon, I'm going to put you on hold really quick as we go over the first round of questions with D-Val for Frozen trivia today. One of Donna's favorites. Have you seen it?
28: I have.
1: Okay, all right. You ready?
28: Not really.
1: Well, let's begin anyway. All right. This actress is the voice of Elsa in the Frozen movies.
28: Oh, shoot. I think it's Kristen Bell. I don't know. She might be the other one.
1: This is the name of the reindeer from Frozen.
28: His name is Rainy.
1: And this is the year the first Frozen movie came out.
28: 2004. Thank you. Kristen Bell. I don't know. Who's the other person in Frozen? Not Idina Menzel. That's different, right?
1: All right. Time is up. Let's bring Shannon back into the convo here. All right, Shannon, you heard my Frozen questions. You heard Donna's answers. Would you like to change any of her answers?
36: So, Donna, number one, you were right. It is Idina Menzel.
28: Oh, good. Changing that.
1: Yep. Okay.
36: So your second instinct was right. I can't remember his name. I can't remember the name of the reindeer guy. He's awfully cute. And number three for the year, only because Stormer said we're going back to 2013. I don't know if that's when it came out, but that's what I'm going to put in there.
28: Okay. All right. Your game. All right, let's do this.
1: All right. Thank you so much, Shannon. I'm going to put you on hold really quick. Again, let's bring Stevie Boy back into the room.
28: Come on in, buddy.
1: Came in a little prematurely right there. I don't know, Donna.
28: Fine. I don't care. I'm sad.
24: Man, I just saw somebody in the hall.
28: Oh, no.
24: That I don't think I've seen before. He walked past. I said, hey. He said, hey, I'm just trying not to spill this hot coffee on myself. And I was like, good luck. And as he was walking away, I thought I should have introduced myself and said, hey, have we met before?
1: Did you recognize him?
24: I don't think so.
28: Okay. Is he over there?
24: No, he's not over there. He's long gone now.
28: Okay.
24: He's so far out of here.
28: You sure it wasn't the ghost?
24: It wasn't the ghost.
28: There's a ghost who works here.
24: And the ghost, because they're a ghost, never washes their hands in the bathroom. Or so those of us who have seen the ghost in the bathroom.
1: Can I bring up another issue I have with the bathroom right now?
28: Yes, please.
1: Why is the sink always covered, the countertop covered in soapy water? It's like people cannot contain themselves to the sink.
28: I always try to wipe it all over the place. I try to wipe after I use it.
1: I do too. But we just live with monsters, apparently.
28: Monsters, I tell you.
1: Yeah. All right, Steve, you ready for some Frozen trivia?
24: I'm so ready.
1: All right, let's start with this first question here. This actress is the voice of Elsa in the Frozen movies.
24: Idina Menzel.
1: This is the name of the reindeer from the Frozen movies.
24: Sven.
1: And this is the year the first Frozen movie came out.
24: Oh, this is tricky. Was it 2014 or 2013? I'm going to say 2014. Or late 2013.
28: I just realized how stupid my answer is.
24: I'm going to go 2014.
28: Boom, boom. This is a real good time.
1: Okay, time is up. Let's bring Shannon back into the combo. Let's see who gets to spin the wheel today, guys. Question number one. This actress is the voice of Elsa in the Frozen movies. Donna, originally you said Kristen Bell, but then Shannon changed your answer to Idina Menzel. Correct answer is... Adele Dazeem, Idina Menzel, great assist from Shannon
28: Anna was there. Kristen Bell, right?
1: Exactly, exactly. All right, question number two. This is the name of the reindeer from the Frozen movies. Donna and Shannon, you said Rainy.
0: That's pretty good.
1: But then what?
28: Wait.
1: She didn't change your answer.
28: Yes, she did.
1: For the third question, she did. Not for this one.
36: I couldn't remember.
28: Okay.
1: Yeah. Donna's looking
24: at me.
28: She changed the last answer, which was a year, but yes. She gave a name for the second answer, and that name was Sven.
1: Wait, Shannon, did you?
28: Yes.
1: No, she couldn't remember the name of the reindeer.
36: If I'm being honest, I said I couldn't remember, but that he was awfully cute.
1: Yeah.
24: And then, Donna, I said Sven. I can't wait to play this audio back.
28: Oh, you're right.
0: We're going to play the audio back.
28: No, I believe you. You're right. Okay. I'm sorry. I'm looking at State Fair Foods. Cracklin' corn ribs look delicious.
0: Oh, bull crap.
1: All right. So, again, Donna and Shannon, you said Rainy, the reindeer.
0: Wait. Didn't you change it?
1: Steve, you said Sven. Correct answer is Sven. Good pull by Steve right there.
0: Wait, didn't you change it? Steve, you said Sven.
1: Correct answer is Sven. Good pull by Steve right there. Wasn't Rainy.
24: Cracklin' corn ribs. I bet you.

0: Hey, we're buddies.
1: All right, to the final question we go. This is the year the first Frozen movie came out. Now, before I get to your answers, I realized, as Donna was answering this question, that I actually gave this answer away while I was teasing the topic. So, Donna, originally, you said 2004, but then Shannon, who was listening very carefully, changed your answer to 2013.
0: Nice.
2: Come on.
1: Steve, you said 2014. Correct answer is, you already know it because I said it earlier, it's 2013, which means we are tied after three questions and got to go to the bonus round. How this works, I will give out the clues. If any of our contestants, including you, Shannon, from Scandia, if you know what the answer is, yell out your name. Your name is your buzzer. Here we go. For the soundtrack for Frozen 2, the song Lost in the Woods was covered by this band. This band is known for albums like... The Gold Album, the White Album, and the Blue Album. This band is known for songs like Pork and Beans.
0: Donna, come on.
1: Say It Ain't So.
2: Donna.
1: Donna.
2: I'm going to say it's the Wiggles.
1: Is it the Wiggles?
3: Nice.
1: It's not the Wiggles. I will finish the last clue. This band is known for songs like Pork and Beans, Say It Ain't So, and Beverly Hills.
2: Beverly Hills.
4: Shannon, is that Weezer?
1: It is Weezer. Nice. And with the assist from Shannon today, Donna is your winner.
2: Yeah, she is.
1: In the Frozen edition of the COPCK. Great job, Shannon.
2: Yeah, good job, Shannon. Thank you.
0: Hey, Shannon, why don't you spin that wheel?
4: All right. Ready, set,
1: Shannon, sorry about that.
2: Took all three of us.
1: And today's game for Donna Valentine was worth 2 points today.
2: Right,
1: 2 points
2: right
1: on the board. For D-Val, she's going up to 272, while Steve stays at 300.
2: Woo! That was
0: modest.
2: Fun.
4: At least we got two.
2: That's right, Shannon. Thank
0: modest.
2: You.
0: But it works. Shannon, way to go. Way to go. Big winner.
2: Yeah.
0: I would not have guessed Weezer.
4: Teamwork makes the dream work.
2: Yes, it does. And you pretty much did all the work. So thank you for the teamwork.
0: Thank you so much.
2: Hang on the line, Shannon. We're going to set you up with a t-shirt, okay?
4: Thanks. Love you guys.
2: We love you. Thank you for calling in today.
0: We've been notified by a couple of emailers that the morning show has a beef with us. And we're calling foul on their beef. We think they have foul beef.
2: All right. Should we talk about it? Take a little short break. We'll do the onesie thingy.
0: Yes. And then we'll discuss the morning show's foul beef when we come back. Don and Steve.
5: So what's new?
6: 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I've been rewatching this old HBO show.
5: At the fair, you weirdo. At my talk.
6: Oh, right. Well, as always, new merch for all the shows. You should check out the Blinded by the Item sleep mask. 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That's fun. Jason and Colleen will be out there every weekday except for Labor Day. Same with Bradley and Dawn and BK. And here's something different from last year. 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
12: Had a good bed loving in my heart.
13: Hey, guys, welcome back. It is the Donna and Steve Show. Thank you so much for listening. We love you guys. Vanelli's in Forest Lake has been closed since 2022.
14: And we apologize for that.
13: Okay.
14: We have many times accidentally killed things off that were still alive, and the same can happen on the inverse.
13: That's right.
14: Right? We're sorry.
13: Yeah.
14: We had a couple emailers who told us that the morning show had a beef with us. We're like, say what now? Let me get one here from Stephanie. The subject line reads, Jason billing you. Did you guys hear Jason talking about you guys yesterday morning about sending you a bill for using, or rather, Steve, copying their Patty soundbite?
13: Hold on.
14: Ha, ha, ha, ha. They were also talking about it this morning.
13: Huh. Okay, hold on a second. Can we go to producer Stormer for a moment?
14: Yes, please.
13: Stormer?
15: Good morning.
14: Stormer. Hey, man.
13: It is my recollection.
14: To our knowledge.
13: that we pulled that patty bite ourselves.
14: Back in 2018.
13: And we've been using it.
14: Since 2018.
13: Since then, which on and off.
14: Which means one of two things. And here's the interesting thing. We feel like we can't find our patty sound bite. Patty!
13: Because someone may have copied and put it onto their own button bar page.
15: Oh, okay.
13: So let me ask you this, Stormer.
15: Yes.
13: Have you been using that sound bite from there?
14: He hasn't been using the sound bite. We have to do it because it's not on our page anymore.
13: Oh, so we just do it live.
15: Yes.
13: Yeah, because we all saw the same video.
14: And because they maybe stole it from us.
13: Yeah, we've been saying Patty for like 5 years.
14: Donna, actually eight goes back to 2018. Sadly,
13: dang it.
14: It goes back to Ryan Perpich times on this show. That is how long, which means one of two things. And either way, we're now hurt as a result. Either they haven't been listening to our show for the last 8 years, which is offensive.
13: What?
14: Or B, I guess they're just now discovering this, or just now airing a grievance instead of addressing it openly early.
13: So is
15: Patty!
13: So
15: Patty!
13: Is the beef they have with us?
14: I guess do they
13: doing
14: use it now?
13: That you saying
14: it's both.
13: That
14: it's both. It's I think it's that we're using it or that I'm doing it. But at either rate, I guess this means
13: we all saw the same pop culture phenomenon that the rest of the world saw.
14: Does this mean that they are not, or that they use that phrase? Do they use that drop on their show? They must, I guess, if they're saying that we're copying it. And we should know that because we listen every day.
13: Well, and ask any of our listeners named Patty. We've been doing this to them.
14: So are we sending a cease and desist? Here's a question. Did they steal the sound from our page since we can't find it anymore, even though we had it there 8 years ago?
13: Right.
14: And did they do that as some sort of a clapback? Because remember a few years after we started doing that, when we had Rocco on, and we could get intros made like that, and the morning show couldn't get anything made. And then we punked them. Do you remember when we punked them and we put together, I think they played for Jason. They said, oh, did you hear what happened yesterday on the Donna and Steve show? And it was a mocked up segment that I did with Rocco.
13: Yes.
14: Because they were complaining none of their intros were getting made. They had all these requests into Rocco. But Rocco was producing our show and all of those opens at the time. And so in the middle, we need to find the segment. It was so funny because
13: it's
14: somewhere. You know, it makes me think, which by the way, oh, I'm about to sneeze. And then it's like, oh, Steve's about to sneeze again. Here we go. Bless you.
13: Right.
14: And then 6 seconds later, I get through a little bit more and then it happens again. That was very funny. But maybe this was overdue retribution of them stealing something from our page.
13: It just seems very random. It seems like a random thing to bring up that we've been doing for that many years.
14: Yeah, it almost feels like, was it a best of that they listened to?
13: I don't know.
14: Dormer?
15: Here's the thing. You guys like to have fun with names. You also do the same bit with Mary or Linda.
14: Love?
15: Listen. It's just kind of your bit. Yeah, and the Bob thing, too. So, I don't know. I don't think you stole anything.
13: Let's have Colleen call us. Is that
15: Patty?
13: Cool?
15: She might be here still.
13: Oh, really?
15: I don't know. I'll go see her really quick.
13: Making the rest of us look bad?
14: Yeah, geez. Colleen, please.
15: You want me to go see if she's here?
13: I just texted her.
15: Okay.
14: You got Brad and Dawn showing up at like 6 in the morning.
13: I know.
14: Guys,
13: what's going on?
14: Please. Please, guys.
13: Please.
14: Please.
13: Please.
15: Bob.
14: Anyway.
13: All right. Anyway, what were we supposed to do here? Oh, yeah. Shout out to Bob and to Mary.
14: Bob's, Mary's, Patty's, and Susie's.
13: That's right.
14: And Linda's. Let us not forget.
13: Linda.
14: This is kind of an interesting study.
13: Okay.
14: They found that when you are faced with a tipping screen, right?
13: Okay.
14: You go to your restaurant, whatever. Usually it's kind of like a takeout situation. And then you see an optional tip screen come up.
13: Yes.
14: Business owners, this is a tip for you. It turns out that there was a study done that showed it makes people less likely to return or to recommend the business if a tip screen comes up at a time that person thinks wasn't a tippable situation. I'll call one out by name.
13: Okay.
14: And I ate there last night and was very satisfied with their product. But first of all, they have a sign that says no cash, please. It seems like an old outdated pandemic sign because it says to avoid unnecessary contact. So it says like pay with card or tap only.
13: Okay.
14: I don't know if that's still enforced, but Crisp and Green. I love eating their salads at Crisp and Green.
13: I've only been there once with you.
14: Okay. I really like their salads, but I don't know that I need a tip screen right there.
13: Okay, so...
14: Now, they are assembling the salad, but, you know, what, Subway, we got sandwich artists.
13: And we're not tipping them?
14: No, it's one of those situations. I just don't feel like that's a tipping situation.
13: Because that's what they're getting paid to do, right, is to make salad.
14: That's right. They're not serving. They're not bringing food to my table. They're not checking to see if I need anything else.
13: At the counter.
14: I'm at the counter the whole way with them. We're holding hands the whole time.
13: Well, how do you feel about baristas?
14: Not
13: same. You're going through the drive-thru, and then they ask you for a tip.
14: Yeah, I know. And when they disingenuously say, hey, it's going to ask you one quick question before you finalize the payment. It's like, okay, just tell me. You're asking for a tip.
13: Right.
14: That's it.
13: Well, that's embarrassing to say, would you like to leave a tip?
14: I know, which is why
13: if we were...
14: And
13: then you're supposed to go, no, I would not.
14: If
13: Thank
14: we
13: you,
14: were
13: Cheryl.
14: Paying in cash, we would never be doing this.
13: It's true.
14: It's because of the electronic side of it. Hey, Colleen Lindstrom is here.
13: Oh, on, great. Colleen. Hi.
14: Colleen.
16: Here, go home.
14: Yeah, go
16: I was
14: home.
16: In a meeting.
14: Oh.
13: Oh, sure. Yeah, we had a meeting too.
14: Yeah, we'll
13: early
14: book a
13: this
14: meeting.
13: Morning online.
14: Yes, it was
13: yes,
14: a Zoom.
13: It was like before.
17: It was in a very important meeting.
14: We had listeners emailing us this morning saying that we were stealing
18: Patty.
13: And we don't know what that's about because we've been doing that for
14: since
13: 8 years.
14: So where is all of this coming from?
17: Well, we don't want to like charge you for we just want to like rent maybe. We have a sounder that we use in the morning. Mm-hmm. It's from Patti LaBelle's cooking her
13: pie.
17: Yep.
13: Sweet potato pie.
17: It's oh, so you know.
13: Yes.
14: It's
13: everyone
14: probably
13: knew.
14: From
17: yes.
14: James Chanel, who was the guy who was
17: Correct.
14: Trying it. And then yeah. was like, Patti.
17: Oh, so you know. So you're aware.
13: Yeah, that's
17: so
13: how this all started.
17: We drop
13: for us.
17: That all the time. And we understand that you do it with your mouth. And we just thought maybe we just charge a little. Little rent.
14: You know why we do it with our mouth? Because someone stole it from our page from 2018 when we first put it in.
17: No.
14: Colleen, come back to the light side.
17: I actually
14: Don't
17: can't help you on this one because
14: side.
17: I was going to say that Jason said that he put it in himself, but that's not the one he was talking about. So I'm going to have to just bring this back.
14: Someone okay. stole it from us. Someone has stolen our headphones and now our Patti
17: okay, well,
14: sounder.
17: I
14: which
17: can't
14: is why
17: help you with your headphones.
14: It.
17: Can't help you with your headphones. I have a lockbox.
18: Whose headphones are those?
17: Lockbox.
13: These
17: are mine. They were in my lockbox.
13: Prove it.
18: Prove it.
17: Grant saw me take them out.
13: All right, fine. All right, You're Colleen, can we go back to Patti?
17: Sure.
14: We only have 40 seconds.
17: I thought we were going to talk about your yogurt fingers, but that's a different conversation.
13: No, it's not yogurt, it's makeup fingers. Anyway.
14: This is a keyboard situation.
13: We'll
14: seconds.
13: Get to that later. When did you start doing this Patti thing that
17: I'm
13: you're
17: new.
13: Talking about?
18: I'm new here,
17: so I don't know.
13: Okay, because we've been doing it since 2018. Anytime a listener named Patti calls,
18: Patti!
13: That's what we do and Patti. Have been doing it.
17: I'm new.
13: Okay, so she's...
17: I'm new. I
13: okay.
17: wash my hands. Yeah. All Unlike right. Donna.
13: Well, I do wash my hands after
14: Donna,
13: I use
14: Donna
13: the dirty
14: has a
13: keyboard.
14: Dirty keyboard from her yogurt fingers.
13: They're anyway. Not yogurt
14: Thanks, Colleen.
13: Fingers.
14: All right.
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26: Hey, it's Donna and Steve. You know, this isn't actually live right now. I'm a television star, I've been told. I need my beauty sleep.
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13: Hi, guys. Welcome to Hour 3. It is the Donna and Steve Show. So happy to have you on board. Thank you for that. Hey, Steve.
14: Hi, Donna.
13: Hey, sir.
14: That's really nice. Very, very few people. Occasionally my kids, I think out of kind of loose mockery, will, when they can tell, like, we're really like, guys, we need you to listen to what we're saying. Then they'll do like, yes, sir. Absolutely, sir.
13: Yeah.
14: And it's all rooted in mockery. I don't think I've ever been called sir respectfully.
13: Probably not. Unless someone's like, excuse me, sir. Can you get out of my way?
14: I feel like I haven't gotten that. Do you get ma'am a lot?
13: I get ma'am quite a bit.
14: I used to have friends of my mother's at our church growing up who I would say yes, ma'am, and no, ma'am sometimes. And they, it's a couple of these women would say, please don't call me that. I'm not that old.
13: You know, and I lived.
14: I was like, from my viewpoint, I'm eight. You're Methuselah.
13: Well, I lived in the South for a while. And when I came back up north, I called everybody ma'am. Like, thank you, ma'am. Yes, ma'am. Everything is ma'am.
14: We had a friend who, a family member, who moved to the South after having lived in Pittsburgh, Pennsylvania, where there's like, oh my gosh, like a real Yinzer kind of, you know, this unique accent. And then moved to the South and came back that Christmas. So maybe, I don't know, maybe 8 months, maybe a year.
13: Sure.
14: But you have to
13: That's
14: understand.
13: That's all it takes.
14: Thick Pittsburghese. And then we were all bumping into each other like, have you talked with so-and-so yet? When we had the gathering at my parents' house.
13: Yeah.
14: And it was just like, oh, well, yeah, well, finally I just get a little time away and finally can put my dogs up so I can just take a load off.
13: You know, the
14: and
13: thing
14: I was like, okay.
13: Well, the thing about the Southern accent is it's so in your face and so strong that you don't even know you're picking up on it. It just happens. Like, I went home and I was like, hey, what do y'all want to eat? You know, and they're like, what in the holy hell?
14: Yeah, we want our Donna back.
13: I know.
14: So
13: I
14: you know. Did it too, huh?
13: I did.
14: I mean, she was calling her kids names too, you know, just
13: Caroline,
14: like Richard.
13: Get in here.
14: Richard.
13: Did you feed the chickens?
14: We're fixing to leave soon.
13: That's a big one too.
14: Your cousins.
13: Fixing.
14: And I was like, oh, you're a yinzer still. What are we doing here?
13: Y'all come back now. I'm at the dentist. Like, you don't have to.
14: I'll be back in 6 months.
13: Right, exactly.
14: For the cleaning.
13: Anyway, that's not why you called.
14: No.
13: Did you see John Stamos's recent birthday post?
14: I did see it.
13: It's super thirst trappy.
14: he does this all the time, yeah?
13: He's been doing it for the past 3 of the last 4 years. Okay, so I think he started it when he turned 60. I think he recently turned 63. He is posting a nude photo selfie of himself. And, I mean, your thoughts? Everybody could go to his Instagram, John Stamos.
14: Yeah, I think I saw this just scrolling on Instagram. I was like, whoa, hey, now, what's happening here?
13: He did look like he forgot to iron his torso.
14: Oh, my gosh.
13: What?
14: Donna?
13: It looks like he was sleeping on sheets and just got up and was like, oh, I got to take a selfie.
14: Oh, okay. You're going to get canceled.
13: No,
14: Donna.
13: I'm not. He looks great.
14: Looks like he forgot to iron his stomach, is what you
13: said. Not his stomach, almost his chest.
14: This one?
13: Yeah.
14: I don't think his chest needed ironed. I'll tell you what I could do without seeing is the V. Yeah, where the Ken doll legs connect into the torso.
13: We get it. You have a V. Cool. Yeah.
14: Also, he's really overcome. Oh, his belly button situation.
13: We've talked about this before.
14: But now it looks like surgically, like, look here, Donna, I have it zoomed.
13: Oh, yeah, it looks good.
14: Yeah.
13: Oh, are you thinking that he had surgery? Can you see a scar? Let me see. Zoom in again.
14: Kind of looks like a scar.
13: It looks like he's got a scar on both sides.
14: Yeah.
13: Oh.
14: How do you feel about chest or stomach hair?
13: When I was younger, I was like, ick. Then I got older and I was like, I like it. I like a little.
14: And you've let yours grow out, I see.
13: Yes, thank you. I mean, you don't have to be aggressive with what's going on there. Let's try to, like, keep it under control.
14: Let's say, what if you had a guy and he had a very hairy back? Let's say, like, you're dating him and everything's going great.
13: Sure.
14: And after the 1 year, he's like, I'll finally take my shirt off in front of you.
13: Sure.
14: And he takes it off and he is like George the Animal Steel, just covered. Like a sweater.
13: Well,
14: on his back.
13: It's not his fault.
14: But would you be like, honey, I think we should wax that?
13: Yes. There could maybe be a discussion.
14: But if he said, sweet mother, this is who I am.
13: I'd say, okay. Okay.
14: How do you feel about him calling you sweet mother?
13: I don't care. That's the bigger red flag.
14: Yeah.
13: Yeah, I don't know. It's not his fault.
14: Of course not.
13: You know, if I didn't take care of it, I'd probably have a Tom Selleck mustache right now. So, like, you know, we all have our things.
14: Do you wax your upper lip?
13: Don't worry about
14: it. I'm asking.
13: I'm not telling.
14: Or do you use, like, you know, they have those little lady trimmers, like the little...
13: Maybe I get laser hair removal. You don't know.
14: I think I do. I don't think you do that there. You've done it elsewhere before.
13: Don't turn this on to me. We're talking about John Stamos.
14: I know.
13: Don't get closer.
14: I'm looking at you.
13: Get out of here.
14: The closer I look, all I think of is Quaker oatmeal. Wilford Brimley.
13: I'm just saying, like, you know,
14: I'll tell you what I have. Okay. Let me take the heat off you.
13: You got a little on your shoulders?
14: Lady McMustache, yes.
13: And a little on your ears? I mean, it happened.
14: From the time I was in my 20s, I was riding back from lunch with a guy in a car. Those are weird details to share. I didn't say it was a car.
13: I wish you said on the back of a bike.
14: Yeah, I was on the back seat. Conversation. So on the way back, he said, well, you have some ear hair.
13: And I have a rude long, thing to say. I'm
14: I
13: sorry.
14: I have hair that grows on my ears, on the external portion.
13: Just a little peach fuzzy stuff.
14: Nah, but if it gets long enough, I could probably put it in a little bun. And so I have to trim it. And so when I go to the barber, they often will...
13: Barber! You go to the barber!
14: Don't do this again. Okay. She's thinking of the fictional elephant, I think.
13: Yeah.
14: Barber.
13: Yeah, he's cute.
14: Don't. Okay. Anyway, he trims it. But I have rogue, random black hairs that grow off of my shoulders. And you know what's weird? Hmm. Cats in the Cradle. I remember my dad, when I was a kid, I remember either when he was wearing a tank top or if he didn't have his shirt on, I remember distinctly the freckles and hair growing off of his shoulders.
13: Like, no shame in the game, man.
14: But I try to pluck them. If I'd be seeing them, I'd be plucking them.
13: Why don't you ask your wife? Why don't you put a little nair on them?
14: No, I don't want to ask my wife to pluck my back hairs. That's not how we get down.
13: I'm not
14: going to ask her to help me
13: get
14: hair off of my back. No, thank you. So, same reason
13: she
14: I'm not.
13: She can wax it.
14: No. I don't want her to wax
13: it. It's a fun family kind of activity.
14: Yeah, you came up in some weird family.
13: How are you supposed to get to the back?
14: I only get to what I can get to.
13: All right.
14: I don't want to pluck any of her hairs, and I don't want her to pluck any of my hairs.
13: All right. Sorry I blew up.
14: She's using that lady trimmer. I'm not going to be out here. Let me help with that. Like, hey, you manicure yourself. I'll manicure myself.
13: Yeah, but you can't see your back.
14: And we present ourselves as heavenly bodies.
13: Ew.
14: I'm reaching right now. I'm trying to see if I have any.
13: I'll do it for you.
14: Do you want to pluck one?
13: I don't want to pluck. I want to nair it or wax it.
14: I wanted to nair my head when I was a kid.
13: Okay, maybe don't do that.
14: I ended up not, but I wanted to because I wanted to have no hair for a while.
13: I see.
14: Like Mr. Clean, ever heard of him?
13: Maybe. Mr. Clean. Don't make me sing.
14: What cartoon character would you date if you had to? Mr. Clean or Popeye?
13: You know, the guy from Aladdin was pretty hot.
14: Which one?
13: Popeye.
14: Aladdin?
13: Did you say Mr. Clean or Popeye?
14: Yeah, I was trying to narrow
13: it
14: down.
13: Those are my two choices.
14: Well, two bald, muscular dudes.
13: No. Popeye had that weird... forearm situation going on.
14: Yeah, elephantitis.
13: That is not what that is called.
14: What guy from Aladdin are you attracted to?
13: Yeah, the prince. He was pretty cute.
14: Oh, Ali? Like Aladdin?
13: Yeah.
14: Prince Ali.
13: Yes, very cute.
14: Okay, yeah.
13: A little young now.
14: Yeah, you'd be more like the Sultan. Just age-wise, I think you should date the Sultan.
15: I also think she'd like the genie.
13: Yeah, the genie's pretty interesting. Yeah. I don't like magic, though. That's the thing.
14: Oh, you'd hate him. He'd be pulling stuff out of your ears all the time.
13: Yeah. What does that even mean?
14: You know, like, boom, here's flowers. Here's this. Oh, you need a robe? Here's a robe.
13: Yeah, you know what? He's on all the time. He'd be a fun
14: first date.
13: Yeah.
14: And after that, you'd be like, hey, honey, I had a bad day. A bad day? I'll tell you what a bad day is. And then, you know, like, what was that, TNT?
13: He also has a tail, and that's not my jam. On that note, we got to go.
14: When we come back.
13: Mm-hmm.
14: I thought you were going to tease it.
13: Oh, I could tease it.
14: No, you can't.
13: Yeah, no. Let's talk about how much time parents spend feeding their kids. And I want to see if you agree or disagree.
14: I think I'd call bunk on this. We'll get to it.
1: Brittany and Kendall.
2: Sometimes Mike is like so organized and so put together. Like when I needed a jump in my car, he had one in his bag sitting next to him. He didn't even get out of his chair. I was like, hey, Mike, heads up. My battery's been dying. I have to go get a new battery tomorrow. I might need a jump tonight after work. And he's like, actually, doesn't get out of his chair. Pulls out this, like, I don't even know what you call it. Oh, I have to give it back to you. It's my car.
3: See, I was about to say, hey, Kendall, you know what the least shocking thing of this story is? I ain't seen that thing since.
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3: I haven't seen it since this story happened.
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26: Donna, you're the best.
11: Thanks.
26: No, you're supposed to say, oh, Steve, you're the best.
11: No, probably won't do that.
26: Okay, how about a compromise? Say, these are the best. These replayable segments that we liked from today's show.
11: But you just said that.
26: I know, I'm the best.
11: Okay. And the job gets done, but you were. Hey, good morning. Welcome back. It is the Donna and Steve Show on My Talk 107.1. This is where talk is fun.
26: We put a mustache on Donna in ChatGPT, and we realized that you think you look like
11: David Crosby.
26: And I see it.
11: Can I see a side by side?
26: Yeah, I mean.
11: I look at the picture of him with the gray hair, the one right below the top left.
26: Yeah, that one.
11: Yeah, I think we'll do a side by side.
26: Yeah, maybe we can have. We can send this to Quinn and have him find the most David Crosby looking photo, and then side by side, and just say who wore it best. Or do we just post it and say,
14: an honor to have David Crosby in studio this morning. And then people would be like, OMG legend. Looks a little, you know, different, but.
13: I mean, I think I look pretty handsome. Can I see again? And yeah. It's a very bushy mustache. It goes all the way down to.
14: I asked it to give us a Tom Selleck mustache and a Wilford Brimley mustache from a suggestion from a listener.
13: I'm a pretty handsome guy.
14: See, now I felt that way when I dressed as Katniss Everdeen from The Hunger Games. I was like, I'm a 6.5 as a dude. I was a hard 9 as a lady.
13: I'm pretty, I'm 70s hot.
14: You're 70s hot? Yeah. I take that.
13: Yeah, right?
14: Yeah.
13: I kind of look like a porn star. I'm not going to lie.
14: Donna, don't make it so perverted. Kids listen to this show, you dirtbag.
13: There is not one child listening to this show.
14: If you're a child and you're listening, call now, 651-641-1071. If you are a child, if you are under the age of 18 and you're listening, maybe with a guardian or a parent, call 651-641-1071 just to prove to Aunt David that that you are out there, okay?
13: Yeah, and go to school. What are you doing?
14: Well, it's not school yet.
13: Oh, dang
14: it's
13: it.
14: It's summertime, Donna.
13: I forgot.
14: And The Price is Right isn't on yet. Okay. Or is it?
13: I don't know.
14: No one knows.
13: Sorry, I had to.
14: Stormer, let us know when these phones start.
13: I had to fix my mustache while we're talking.
14: Yeah, that was a good ChatGPT. You'll see whenever we get it up on social later. ChatGPT did a nice job of putting a mustache on you. Oh, we have a call coming in. Interesting. All right, Stormer's on the phone. He's chatting. Patch this through here. Stormer, do we have a child? Or Emma? He's screening. These screening of these calls.
13: I know. This is what producers do, Steve.
14: That irritates us.
13: Nobody takes live calls anymore.
14: But remember, all we want are live calls.
13: I know, but it is frowned upon in radio. You know what I mean?
14: Oh, wow.
13: Anybody could dangerously say something inappropriate.
14: Yeah, you're right.
13: It's usually me, but.
14: All right, here we go. Hi there. Who do we have on the line, Stormer? Hi, who's this?
0: This is Liz.
13: Hey. Hi, Liz.
0: I have my son Lennox. He goes by Lenny, and I know Donna likes the name Lenny.
13: I love
0: Lenny.
13: It.
0: Dogs mostly, but anyway.
14: Lenny, how old are you, Lenny?
0: Six.
14: Six?
13: Oh, I got a 6-year-old.
14: Oh, man. And do you like it when mom turns on the Donna and Steve show, or do you wish that you could listen to some of your own music?
4: My own music.
14: Yeah, I get
13: it. I know. It's boring, isn't it?
14: I get it, man. What's your favorite show, Lenny? 6-year-old Lenny. What show do you like to watch right now, or maybe a favorite movie?
4: Minecraft.
14: Yeah. Steve's lava chicken. Yeah, Steve's here. Ooh, mama, see that? Now you're ringing my bell. That was for you, Lenny.
0: He said, right. Bruh.
13: Well, nice. Thank you for calling in. Sorry.
0: Donna, I have to tell you, the other day he heard your message for Rebath, and he was like asking about it, what you were talking about. And I was like, oh, she's having her bathroom remodel. And he's like, oh, I'd give her $20.
13: Oh, nice. Should I start a GoFundMe?
14: This is a GoFundMe now.
0: He's like, what? Oh, that's so sweet.
13: Oh, Lenny, you're so sweet.
14: Well, thank you guys for listening. Thank you for calling in as well. We appreciate that. I think we have another child on the line now. Stormer, is this another child?
13: Bye.
14: We love you too.
13: Have a good day.
14: Bye. We got a line too. Hi there. You're on the Donna and Steve show. Who's this?
8: Hey, this is Bobby.
14: Hey, Bobby.
13: Bobby.
14: Bobby, how old are you?
8: 10.
14: 10?
8: Yeah.
13: Wow, you sound very mature.
14: Phil, hang up. It's Phil. Hang up right now. Hang up. Hang up, Stormer. It's Phil. Now, Phil has been banned from the show to and through Labor Day. Donna, don't enable him. Don't encourage this.
13: I love that he's such a geek that he's like in the middle of the day on a Thursday. He's like, I'm just going to call this radio station and be like, hi, it's Bobby. Phil. Oh, Phil.
14: Anyway.
13: Get a job.
14: Here we go.
13: All right.
14: I got something that I think we got a couple minutes to do a study, right?
13: Oh, Sure, why not?
14: This cannot be true. I saw this study about how many hours parents spend a year just feeding their kids. And on the whole, I believed it. But then the breakdown, I thought, I don't know about this. It says, according to a new study, parents spend 432 hours a year feeding their kids.
13: Wow.
14: This is a survey of parents of school-aged children saying they spend about 12 hours every week on the food operation of some sort, which roughly works out to 432 hours a year. But the 12 hours per week was 3 hours of grocery shopping. I jibe with that.
13: Okay, they're throwing the grocery shopping in.
14: Yeah.
13: Okay.
14: And I jibe with that. But then it says 3 hours of planning meals. And I'm sorry, but I don't know. Unless if you're meal prepping at the beginning of the week, maybe. But 3 hours of planning meals feels like a little bit of a lot. And then here's what else seems like a lot. 2 hours per week packing lunches.
13: I mean, 20 minutes a morning, right?
14: But then what's that going to come out to?
13: An hour, 20?
14: Oh, I guess that's an hour and 40 minutes. Damn it, it might be right. I wanted to be contrarian and speak and say, no, they're giving parents too much credit. But now you, as the single lady of leisure, are saying that maybe it's real.
13: Well, in your case, you have four children to pack for. Not everybody wants the same lunch.
14: Yeah.
13: Right. Do they eat? Do they get sent off with a lunch, or do they eat at school?
14: Some eat there. Some eat. Some bring their lunch. Some eat lunch there. Why was that so tough for me to say?
13: I don't know. Good answer, I guess.
14: Thank you. I would not do well on a witness stand. Like, even if I was totally innocent, this is what would happen to me.
13: I know.
12: Where talk is fun.
16: Hey, do me a favor, will you? Talk to me about something. Take my mind off things.
12: My talk. Everything entertainment.
17: Early morning. Jim makes a pot of coffee. The sun rises, and so do his kids. 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
14: Hey guys, welcome back to the show. It's Donna. It's Steve. We're having a good time. Hope you guys are too. Steve always forgets to turn his mic on because he's so unprofessional.
15: Could you?
14: Not you. It's a different guy. Stop making everything about you.
15: Could you try that again in a more supportive way, like our show therapist told us we should try?
14: Okay.
15: All right. So here, watch. I'll be human and make the mistake again.
14: Okay.
15: Because of my other microphone right, setup, I don't have an on-off.
14: Hey, guys, welcome back. Blah, blah, blah, blah, blah,
15: blah, blah.
14: Oh, oopsie doopsie, Steve. You forgot to turn your mic on, you silly willy. Is it on?
15: Oh,
14: my God. It's off again.
15: Wow.
14: I mean, oh, ha, ha, ha, you did it again.
15: I know.
14: You ding dong.
15: You're canceled.
14: You silly.
15: Don't you can't
14: silly
15: say.
14: Boy. You silly boy.
15: Don't say D-O-N-G. Please.
16: As your therapist, guys, I think you two are making lots of progress.
14: Thank
16: good job.
14: You.
15: Thank you.
14: Man.
15: Thank you very much.
14: Yes, and?
15: Yes, I can see how she would view it that way. And it does make sense and isn't dumb. I do see this. Time to play a game that we like to play every day. It's called Whose Voice Is It Anyway? For today's clue, we send it over to producer Stormer.
16: All right, you guys, for today's clue, for today's voice, I am looking for this actor who appeared in the movie Thunderpants.
14: Okay.
16: All right, and Steve, you have a 33-31 lead over Donna, so Miss Valentine, go ahead and start the bidding.
14: Oh, what the
15: What
14: heck?
15: Is my situation after I eat Taco Bell? Thunderpants.
14: All right.
15: Sorry.
14: Sir.
15: Okay, I'm sorry.
14: That was pretty
15: good.
14: Dangerfield in the house.
16: Also, Steve, why are you wearing sunglasses indoors now?
14: Because he's cool.
15: Yeah, because
16: Is he,
15: cool.
16: though?
15: Stormer?
16: Are
15: no,
16: you?
15: That was not the nicest way
16: so
15: that we could
16: you
15: say
16: cool?
15: that.
16: So are you cool? Are you also...
17: Slick stuff.
16: Are you also...
17: Neat stuff.
15: My goal is to meet Garth Brooks.
14: You'd love him. He's great.
15: But I'd want to address that. I would say, first things first, we need to talk about this. What's going on, man? No, but he hasn't changed because his new tour announcement was, hey, old girl, it's been a while. Yes, it was, Donna. You can like him as a person and say that his promo and stuff is weird and cringy. Both can be true. Donna, why do you get like this? I know what you believe, but it's almost like you think Garth is listening right now.
14: You never
15: I would
14: know.
15: Be okay if he was listening
14: hey,
15: right
14: Garth.
15: Now.
14: Hey, Garth.
15: What's up, Garth?
14: Love your work. Can't
15: love
14: wait
15: your
14: to
15: work.
14: See you.
15: Very fun in concert. Your videos come across pretty weird and kind of scary.
14: I love them.
17: Which, by the way, if you give me two
15: do you
17: more
15: have the
17: count, seconds
15: the
17: here,
15: concert announcement
17: I
15: video?
17: Got a few I added while you guys were on the cruise, including this.
18: How long's it been, old girl?
17: Also have this.
18: Maybe it's time.
17: This as well.
18: Maybe it's time we put you back to work.
17: And finally this.
15: All right. Thank you, Stormer.
17: You're welcome.
15: Donna, your thoughts?
14: I mean, it could use a little work.
15: In what way?
14: Maybe not his strong suit. I can name that voice. I can name that voice.
18: How long's it been, old girl?
14: In 9 seconds.
17: Well, that was Vin Diesel just there.
18: Oh, Kalu. I did see Vin Diesel on a red carpet the other night talking about, oh, well, it took 4 different writers for Fast the Final Furious. And initially I told the studio, me no want sequel. Wow.
17: Can we get an I Am Groot from you really quick?
15: No, I
17: please,
15: can't.
17: Come on.
15: I can't
17: come
15: do
17: on,
15: Vin on the spot. I just
17: no.
15: can't do him on the spot.
17: Yes, you can. Believe in yourself.
15: No, I can't.
14: I can name that voice in 8 seconds.
15: Oh, she's bidding against herself.
18: I can name that voice in 7 seconds.
14: I did bid against myself. Okay.
15: You know what? Wait.
17: What?
15: I withdraw my 7. I want to give her.
18: Hey, old girl.
15: All 7 seconds.
14: Oh, yeah?
15: She first bid 8. She talked herself into 7. And I want to give you 7 seconds to name this voice from Thunderpants.
14: Okay. I'm ready.
17: All right, Donna. Very generously today, you have 7 whole seconds to name this voice.
19: What wasn't I doing in Seattle? I was just, it was. It was right after college. I went to college. I went to Yale University in New Haven.
17: Oh, you went to Yale. Go Bulldogs.
15: I could have done that in half of a second.
17: Ooh.
14: I went to Yale. In New Haven. New Haven, Connecticut. I went to Yale.
17: That's not what he sounds like.
14: I know.
15: How many times do you think people get into the car with Vin Diesel? He's about to take them somewhere. And then they're like, Vin, what did you do?
18: I ate the steering wheel again.
17: Be a great plot twist for the next Fast and Furious movie.
15: He can't go anywhere.
14: Okay, so I'm going to assume that that's a comedic actor. Okay.
17: I think he's been in a few comedies.
15: Hey, Stormer. Not looking for help here, sir.
14: He does sound very, like maybe he's got a little East Coast-y kind of vibe. I'm going to say that. Can I get a year on that movie, please?
17: We don't do that anymore.
15: No, Donna.
17: But do you want one anyway? Because
15: no.
17: I know it off the top of my head.
14: Yeah, because you know I'm going to not get it. So just for funsies.
17: 2002.
14: Okay.
15: Well, I graduated from high school that year.
17: Nice.
14: I'm going to say that that is the voice of one of the guys on the Smart List podcast, the one who goes by the name. You know, no, it's not him because he has a deep voice. That's Will.
15: All right, today, Junior.
14: I'm going to say that's Jack Black.
15: Jack Black.
17: All right, you are locking in your answer as Jack Black. Here is the voice for a few more seconds again.
19: College. I went to college. I went to Yale University in New Haven. So Seattle was as far away in the country.
14: Ooh, it's almost got like a Ray Romano texture to it. I know it's not Jack Black. Go ahead.
17: Okay, and is that the voice of La-La-La-Lava-Chicken? It is not the voice of Jack Black. That means, Steve, you are our winner today in this edition of Whose Voice Is It Anyway? You said you could get that voice in half a second. Half do you second. Know who that voice is?
15: I absolutely do. I'd bet my entire life savings on it. But, Donna, I'm going to give you initials.
14: Okay.
15: P.
14: Yep.
15: G.
14: That's Pete correct. Holmes. Dang it.
15: P.G.
14: Oh.
15: Oh, my Lord. Hang on.
17: Just one letter off.
15: Dear Lord, would you please intervene and help her? And she slaps the table, pushes back in pure pride. Pete Holmes.
14: It does sound like Pete Holmes, though. Okay, that is Peter Gabriel.
15: Yeah. Oh, my gosh, you're saying nothing correctly. Gabriel.
14: Gabriel.
15: PG. Here, wait. I'm going to give her hints. Don't look at Stormer.
14: Okay.
15: The Apostle.
14: Creed.
15: We're going to start with the P. Let's try to nail that first name.
14: Oh, okay.
15: The Apostle.
14: Paul.
15: Okay.
14: Yep. Paul.
15: Last name begins with the G.
14: Paul. Oh, he was in that movie. Great actor, character actor. He was pig slime in the Howard Stern movie, Pig Vomit, I mean.
15: Could I get a name, please?
14: Yeah. He's probably in his 60s now.
17: He's
14: right?
17: 59.
15: Oh.
14: That is Paul Giamatti.
17: That is the voice of Paul Giamatti. Here's his voice one more time.
19: Seattle, I was just, it was right after college. Yeah, I went to college. I went to Yale University in New Haven. So Seattle was as far away on the continent of the United States as I could get from
14: there. Oh, wow. That was good. I'm very bad today.
15: That took a while.
14: Dang it. The Apostle Creed.
15: There was the Pete Holmes. Final.
14: You're like PG. Pete Holmes. Touchdown.
15: Nice. I love it for this. There's a documentary about how Dane Cook's brother stole millions of dollars from him.
14: I got to see this.
15: This is coming out, I believe, September 29th. And it's called Funny Money, the Dane Cook story. Apparently, Dane Cook's half-brother, Daryl McCauley, acted as Dane Cook's business manager. But in 2008... he was arrested and charged with stealing $12 million from Dane over several years by withdrawing large sums of money and stashing cash, like even up to $100,000.
14: How did he miss that?
15: You know, if someone's your business guy, you might not be looking at your books all the time.
14: Good point.
15: And as long as it's like, hey, Dane, by the way, here's another monthly allotment of X amount of dollars, you might not know that money's going away.
14: Yeah.
15: Well, Daryl did time, but he's out now. Here's another monthly allotment of X amount of dollars. You might not know that money's going away.
14: Yeah.
15: Well, Daryl did time, but he's out now. And it sounds like it's not over. In this trailer for Funny Money,

0: What?
1: Isn't that like jars of tomato sauce?
0: Sure.
1: You would never look there.
0: I can see skimming a little off the top here and there, and over time, you've got a lot of money.
1: Mm-hmm.
0: When you're taking $100,000 at a time, how does that work?
1: What's your favorite pasta sauce?
0: You know, I like Classico.
1: Nice.
0: I like
1: that feels classy, like compared to Chef Boyardee.
0: Yeah. Yes. Oh.
1: Oh my gosh! The judgment in your face.
0: I
1: right
0: like
1: now.
0: the tomato basil one. It's delish.
1: Here, let's do this again. That documentary is coming out on September 29th.
0: I love it
1: on demand. But let's shift to Chef Boyardee. Chef Boyardee, a real person or not?
0: Yes, it's a real person, and it's Chef Boyardee.
1: Yes.
0: Chef Boyardee.
1: This started in 1928 by an Italian immigrant named Ettore Boyardee, who changed the spelling of his last name so that people in America could say it easily. Boyardee. Popular products include beefaroni.
0: I did love beefaroni.
1: Mini ravioli and spaghetti and meatballs.
0: Delicious.
1: Started in Cleveland, Ohio.
0: It's that sauce is pretty bad, I have to say. It's like that orangey kind of cheaply made.
1: I mean, would you say this guy?
0: No, I think I'm thinking of raviolios.
1: You know what I think are disgusting? SpaghettiOs.
0: That's what I'm thinking of, SpaghettiOs. I don't think I've ever had Chef Boyardee spaghetti sauce. I bet it's good.
1: Mm. We'll take a break. When we come back, guys, you're not going to believe it. You're going to be like, what? They're actually finishing with their strongest segment? This makes no sense. I have fun facts about butterflies and nunchucks.
0: All right.
1: And then we'll find out the soup of the day after a very pleasant experience with Chef Brian in the cafeteria this morning.
0: Lovely.
1: It was lovely.
0: Started off a little rocky, but then it got lovely.
1: Yeah, he softened.
0: Yeah, he did.
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5: 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Mary's walked off. 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
6: I thought I said the most inconvenient time for me.
5: I don't think that you did.
6: Okay, it's fine.
5: May I have your watch on? You already did.
6: I'll take that one.
5: Yeah, I got a nice watch on the cruise. Bulova.
6: Oh, really?
5: Yeah. It was only $300. It's not like a $10,000 Breitling.
6: That's how much?
5: I won that money in the casino.
6: That's great.
5: I gamble on international waters. I'm different, Steve. I'm international waters, Steve.
6: I'm really happy for you.
5: Anyway, I'll call you on my way home.
6: Okay.
5: Later this evening. What, do you have plans? Are you busy at 5?
6: Yes.
5: Doing?
6: None of your beeswax?
5: Please, let me into your life. You're so putting up so many walls.
6: I know. Just let's keep work stuff, okay?
5: I'll call you about work. And then it'll spill into a personal rant of mine. I'll monologue and then I'll hang up. All you have to do is pick up. Then let me go.
6: Okay.
7: Think of it more as a conversation.
5: Thank you, Garth Brooks. I got some random fun facts for you, Donna, that I think you might actually like. Sometimes when I go this direction, you're like, Steve, was this worth the time? I think this one is.
6: Okay.
5: You're a big fan of nunchucks.
6: Of course.
5: The UK had a ban on nunchucks in movies. Until 1999, they even had to cut a scene from Teenage Mutant Ninja Turtles 2, The Secret of the Ooze, which came out in 1991. It showed one of the turtles using a string of sausages, like nunchucks.
6: That's fun.
5: It was fun. It was a great scene. That opening scene, they're like in a mall, and there's a big robbery, and yeah, it's pretty good.
6: I feel like when I was in high school, guys would practice nunchucks. You ever do that?
5: I think it's none, yeah.
6: What did I say?
5: I think you said numb.
6: Numchucks.
5: Hey, okay. Numbnuts. How about that? That's fun to say.
6: All right.
5: Better than numbnuts, probably, yeah?
6: Yeah. Hey, numbnuts.
5: You know what I like saying, too? This Nimrod.
6: Nimrod's good.
5: That's a
6: good word.
5: Feels satisfying. I like the mouth feel.
6: I do, too. I like dingbat also. I just called you before we went on the air. I'm like, you're a dingbat.
5: And then, hi, welcome back. Dingbat, Nimrod, and Bozo. Those are three goodies.
6: Those are good.
5: Cheese is not one of the 27 ingredients listed on the side of a can of Cheese Whiz.
6: Really?
5: It does list cheese cultures.
6: Ew.
5: Which is used in processed cheese.
6: Okay.
5: North America has one carnivorous butterfly. It's known as the harvester.
6: What does it eat?
5: Its caterpillar doesn't eat plants at all. It hunts and eats aphids.
6: Spiders?
5: I think that's an arachnid.
6: Oh.
5: But I don't know what an aphid is offhand. Oh, yeah, look at these things. They look like plants. They're those green bugs that look like plants.
6: Oh, yeah, sure.
5: Yeah, they probably meant to eat a plant.
6: Sure.
5: And then they're like, oh, damn it, that thing's walking in my mouth.
6: You're like, and it's all meaty. Okay, that's cute.
5: Pretty cool, huh?
6: Love it.
5: There's more.
6: All right.
5: The original piano, when do you think it was created?
6: Oh, 16th...
5: looking over there for answers.
6: Oh, sorry, I wasn't. 16th century.
5: You were close-ish.
6: Okay.
5: I believe it was the 18th century.
6: Okay, so 19, huh?
5: Isn't that always tricky with centuries? Not
6: yet, it is. No, it's one behind, right?
5: The original piano was created by Bartolomeo Cristofori.
6: Bartholomew?
5: Bartolomeo Cristofori. What?
6: Okay.
5: This was in the early 1700s. And tell me what you remember from this.
6: I love
5: it. It only had 54 keys, not the 88 keys that today's pianos have.
6: Huh.
5: All right, hang on, I got more. Oh, you weren't impressed by my piano fact, Donna?
6: Hmm.
5: How about I raise you an ukulele?
6: Okay.
5: You want an ukulele right now?
6: I don't really feel confident with that word because I want to say ukulele. And I know it's ukulele.
5: Ukulele.
6: Ukulele.
5: There was a 54% jump in ukulele sales in 2013.
6: What happened?
5: More people started playing the ukulele. And they think the reason was, according to the National Association of Music Merchants, they said that it was because people wanted to play them in quirky YouTube videos.
6: Oh, cute.
5: Ukulele.
6: Ukulele.
5: Spell it.
8: Ukulele.
6: U-K-E-L-E-L-E.
5: U-K-E-L-E-L-E. We were looking for U-K-U-L-E-L-E.
6: Dang it.
5: Ukulele.
6: Ukulele.
5: Ukulele. Ukulele.
6: Nicaragua.
5: Yes, that also is fun to say. You could play an ukulele in Nicaragua.
6: Nice.
5: Thank you.
6: You're welcome. Is that all you have?
5: Those were the five that I brought for this moment.
6: Okay. Anything else you would like to say?
5: Kind of.
6: Okay. Are you going to say
5: them? I don't know what I have time for. Yeah. Oh, my gosh. I have so much time right now.
6: Okay.
5: Turns out Gen Z might be missing out on some job interviews. You know why?
6: Why?
5: They're not picking up their phones.
6: Oh, my God.
5: Wow. Fran Drescher. A new survey found that 6 in 10 younger adults routinely let an unknown number go to voicemail, which might seem strategic most of the time if you think it's spam. But it's a problem when, as has been the case for 30% of Gen Zers and 25% of millennials, say they've missed a recruiter or a job interview call because they assumed it was spam. And then sometimes calling those places back, you're swimming upstream.
6: Yeah.
5: Salmon. Right?
6: Who die, by the way, once they start swimming upstream. Did you know that?
5: I did. I learned that when I was in Alaska.
6: Me too.
5: Isn't that crazy?
6: Yeah,
5: they're
6: sad.
5: Just getting back to where they can spawn again. But how about, I said this before. I said this to you on the flight home. It would be so difficult to be a committed atheist on a trip to Alaska.
6: For sure.
5: You can be an atheist. I mean, you have the freedom to believe whatever you want to believe or not believe. But, oh my gosh. I mean, just study the salmon. They have something in them, in their little tiny salmon brain, says, you know what? I think this is close to the end, so now I'm going to do the most unnatural thing here, and I'm going to go swim up the most violent thing. Like, how did the first salmon who went to swim upstream to get up there to spawn and die, how did he or she not start and be like, oh my gosh, no, wow, we need to find another route.
6: Yeah.
5: All of this water is rushing back against us. And then they go and they do it.
6: And then they actively die and the bears eat them.
5: Sometimes they don't even get up to the top and the bears eat them. Circle of life, man.
6: Yeah.
5: All right?
6: Yeah.
5: Hakuna Matata?
6: You got it.
5: What does that mean? Don't tell her.
6: It means I'm not looking at him.
5: Well,
6: I
5: see you look over there.
6: Okay, that's the way I'm looking the entire show.
5: And he has a history of giving you hints.
8: It means no worries.
5: Dang it, Stormer!
8: For the rest of your days.
6: He ruined it.
8: It's a problem-free philosophy. Hakuna Matata.
6: Carpe diem.
5: Don't do that, no.
6: That's carpe diem-ish. All right, I'm going to call Brian because you guys are being weird.
9: Come down for moose soup after.
6: Come on! I wish I saw a moose.
5: I've seen some video of moose. I can't tell if it's AI or not. Are they that huge?
6: And they're aggressive. They're very tall.
5: Very tall.
6: And if they're horny, look out. Because they are in no mood for people.
5: Why do you know that?
6: I know stuff.
5: Is this true? Are mooses really meese?
6: Meese.
5: What's the plural of moose, Donna?
6: Moose.
10: Hubbard like Cafeteria.
6: Deer is deer.
9: No soup for you.
6: Bear is bear.
5: Look at this picture.
6: Moose.
5: Is that an actual moose? Look how giant that moose looks.
6: Very, very tall. Oh, hey. Bye.
5: Who? Oh, you there, Brian?
6: No, he left, right?
11: No, he did not answer.
5: Yeah. Okay. I'm looking at moose pictures. I figured he wasn't picking up. These moose, oh my gosh.
6: They're very large.
5: Crazy how tall they are. Oh my, and then the rack on these things.
6: Hey,
5: Holy cow, don't be a pervert.
6: They weigh 1,200 to 1,600 pounds. Wow.
5: Crazy. Just crazy. I mean, that is one of the most frightening. If I went out into my yard and there was a moose in my backyard, like if I was mowing the grass and then went into the backyard, turned the corner and there was a moose, I would fertilize the grass if you catch my drift.
6: I would get the hell out of there. Also, they have weird eyes, like they have side eye that freaks me out.
5: Yeah.
6: Anyway, moose, are we right?
5: Send in your moose thoughts. All right, here, we're going to leave.
6: Yeah, we're going to take off.
5: But
12: it's time.
5: We'll be back.
6: Oh,
5: it is time. Thank you, Garth Brooks. We'll be back tomorrow. We love you guys. Thank you for listening.
6: Thank you.
5: The Adventures of Bradley and Dawn start next. Thanks for hanging with us right here on My Talk. Bye-bye.
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20: Hey, late night slash early morning people. 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
22: It's tea time with Winifred and Elsie.
23: Oh, hello, Winifred, darling.
22: Oh, hello, Elsie.
23: How are you doing today?
22: Well, I'm really, really excited about what's the news that just happened.
23: Well, before you get to the news, I was going to tell you I've got some friends staying over.
22: You do?
23: Yes.
22: Is it the news that I've heard? Who are they?
23: They're from California.
22: Yes, this is the news. I know that you know them. That Harry and Meghan are returning to the United Kingdom.
23: Who's Harry and Meghan? My friends are Bob and Francine from San Diego.
22: Oh, the lesbians.
23: Yes. No, I said Bob.
22: Oh, I thought you said Barb. Bob.
20: You are absolutely right, you guys. Breaking news. Okay, Stormer was on this beat and gave us a news alert last night. That's how we operate around here. We wait for Stormer just sits at the computer and stares at it all the time and waits for things to happen.
24: I curate all the content around here, let's be clear.
20: So he sent us a text message. Hey, look at this. And there it was. In fact, Harry and Meghan, allegedly, supposedly, despite not receiving an official statement about it, at least since the recording of this program, are going back to the United Kingdom, Dawn. That's huge news. And not only are they moving back to the United Kingdom, they're doing so this next month. Like, next month, they will be in the United Kingdom living, and their children will be in school.
21: Right.
20: Huge news.
21: That's huge news. And you might be going, who cares? But honestly, look at tabloid stories every day. We look at, this is our job. And there are people whose entire job is to make up stories about Harry and Meghan who work at British tabloids and ours as well, like our American tabloids. Like, they have to create content, and there's so much stuff. That's why we have this segment, which is just like a lot of it has nothing to do with reality. So when something real happens, it's a big deal. And they didn't know anything about it.
20: Well, not only is this real and it's a big deal, I mean, again, this is a story that goes all the way back to their departure from the United Kingdom. And what was that, 2020?
21: Mm-hmm.
20: When they broke with the royal family and escaped to the United States, first Canada, of course, and then realized, I think we could do a little better. No offense to our good friends in Canada. But they came to Montecito eventually, and that's where they've resided. And they attempted to make a life for themselves here.
21: Mm-hmm.
20: And that is by way of Hollywood, specifically Netflix, Spotify, etc. Had big contracts, big ideas, projects galore. And slowly but surely, I mean, Megan even got, you know, she has her own series, etc. Slowly but now and then she started her whole lifestyle brand.
21: As ever.
20: So all of that seemed to be going well, but then slowly but surely those things started peeling away. And then there were a lot of rumors about how they were losing this deal or they were losing that deal or they weren't getting the projects they thought they were going to be getting. And slowly but surely it seemed like prospects are drying up for their future. I don't know if any of that has to do with playing into their decision to move back, but I know certainly that is going to lead to a lot of the speculation, that is going to lead to a lot of the judgment that I'm sure the British tabloids will have a big hand in. All we know up to this point is that the Duke and Duchess of Sussex, according to People magazine, because they have a direct connection, don't be fooled, will be going to the UK for an extended period beginning this month. And the kids will begin school there in September. They will continue to maintain their home in Montecito. They also have a home in Portugal. But the basis of their operations will be in the UK. And what we know about that is that it won't be Frogmore, which is where they were prior. They won't be on public land, meaning royal housing. So they'll be in a private, somewhere private, and they're going to have to be responsible for their own security. So that there are so many more questions I have, but how do you react to at least that news?
21: Well, I react to it thinking it's great. I think it's good that they're going back to the UK just for Harry's sake alone. You know, I think I don't think it was a mistake to move here. I just think that. You know, in being positive, in wanting them to mend fences and wanting him to have a relationship, at least with his dad, I think it's a really good thing. And also it just makes sense for him from a business perspective, because I think he has a lot more opportunities there. He obviously has a lot to do with charity work over there, especially the Invictus Games, which he started. So it'll be better for him to be there and closer to what's going on with that. Yeah.
20: Yeah. I was just very, very surprised because I thought for sure there was absolutely no way Harry and Meghan would go back. Specifically that Meghan, I mean, you know, Harry may go back and forth because he's got connections, he's got family, he's got, you know, social connections, etc. But I thought there is absolutely no way Meghan's going to build a life for herself in the United Kingdom based on everything we know from her own words, that it was not a very welcoming environment. The British press were, you know, ruthless.
21: Mm-hmm.
20: And because despite whatever legal rulings or accommodations that were made to allow them to have some security again, it wasn't enough to cover all of their expenses. So that then makes me think, and the Blind Items had some things to say about it, which, by the way, if you missed Blinded by the Item, go back and either watch the YouTube or listen to our podcast. There has to be something behind the scenes that we yet don't know or never will know about what brought them back. Meaning, did the king give them some sort of incentive?
21: Mm-hmm.
20: Did he cover, as the Blind suggested, their legal bills? Is he paying out of his own pocket, let's say, for their security? Like, what there had to, because these people months ago, just like days, weeks, months ago, were saying, like, we can't go here. Like, Meghan didn't feel safe. Remember that trip where he goes back to the UK and she like had to change her part of the trip because there wasn't the appropriate amount of security?
21: Yeah, it makes sense. And it kind of reminds me of, you know, what we just talked about with like Prince Edward, if you missed any of that, like maybe they're making some plans to have a permanent home there with the king, you know, just like the queen gave Edward a permanent place and signed documents before her death, you know, that he would be secured in what he has and that Charles couldn't take anything away from him. So maybe like just teeing up and getting ready for William to be the new king. We know they probably don't have a great relationship. Maybe Charles is, you know, making sure that his son is going to be taken care of. There's so many things that could be going on right now.
20: Yeah, and we don't know the details yet, but certainly we're going to be paying attention because this is a very big story.
21: Yes, it is.
20: And we shall follow it wherever it leads us, whether it's to the UK or not.
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1: We've decided we're locking in for Kai's birthday, by the way, in September. 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
2: We're going to be slutty for my child's third birthday. 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
1: Kai, let me just tell you, on your third birthday, everybody wanted it. 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You're a MILF if you want to have relations with yourself. Because all you need is one person. And then you know what? Believe in yourself.
2: We're our own number one fans. Only fans.
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20: I'm Bradley Trainer.
27: And I'm Dawn McClain. And this is Blinded by the Item.
20: Blind items are celebrity gossip with the names left out.
27: Together we'll play detective to figure out what the item is telling us about our favorite celebrity. Welcome to Blinded by the Item, juicy bits of gossip with the names left out. I'm Dawn McClain. That's Bradley Trainer over there. And there's Mike Ganger. We're all wearing black today. If you're joining us on YouTube right now, you can see that. We didn't plan that. It just happened.
20: I think we all were wearing blue yesterday, too. So I think we're on a streak.
21: Yeah, a mind-melding streak. Well, I know that there are plenty of blind items to get to, so let's get to it, right, Mike?
5: What are we wearing tomorrow?
21: Oh.
5: You're not wearing anything.
24: This is true. I will be topless tomorrow, so...
21: I'll be wearing a Skims outfit that'll make me look topless.
5: I look forward to that, but we will not be seeing Michael topless because, of course, he will be on a faraway beach somewhere. What are you doing?
24: I'm going north.
5: Oh, okay.
24: Little vacay.
5: Beach or cabin?
24: Cabin.
5: Okay. That seems more appropriate.
24: That has a beach at the end of it.
5: So you will be topless.
24: Lake beach life. Yeah, I'll be a little topless occasionally. Tarps off. And it's going to be a little chilly. I don't know. We'll have to see.
5: I bet. Yeah. But still, it'll be beautiful.
24: It's going to be awesome. So let's get into some of these juicy bits of gossip with the names left out. Like this first one here. It's like clockwork at this point. A week after this A-list musician's baby mama ended her lawsuit, he publicly dumped his regular hookup. Though they never actually dated, they never stopped hooking up. Now the baby mama was threatening to go public with some of the awful things this dude does. And what does he do? Hard launches an engagement with the exact same woman. It's absolutely beautiful. So it's like clockwork. Wow. We've got... A week after an A-list musician's baby mama ended a lawsuit against him, he dumped his regular hookup publicly.
5: Okay.
24: Now the baby mama is threatening to go public and rip him for being the awful dude that he is. And what does he do? He hard launches his engagement with the exact same woman who he dumped.
5: Oh.
24: Yep. So breaking this down, we've got an A-list musician had a lawsuit with a baby mama. They came to an agreement. At that time... He dumped the woman he was hooking up with who he was, quote, dating.
5: Yeah.
24: The blind items are telling us they never actually dated, but they never stopped hooking up either. Now the baby mama was threatening to rip him publicly for being an awful dude. And what does he do? He hard launches an engagement with that same woman who he broke up with.
5: Which he was just hooking up with. So is this to spite the baby mama?
24: Well, it's probably to take the headlines away from what the baby mama is about to say. So we have three people, technically. We've got an A-list musician, we've got his baby mama, and then we got the woman he was hooking up with, dated for a while, dumped, and now is engaged to.
5: We know all of these people?
24: You know the A-list musician, first and foremost. You probably know the names of the other two, but you don't know them for their celebrity status.
6: Oh.
24: You only know them for being connected to the A-list musician.
6: Mm.
5: No.
21: Hmm. Is this a foreign-born A-list musician?
24: Nope.
21: It's an American A-list
5: He's
21: musician.
5: He's not named after a pastry, right?
24: He is not named after a pastry.
5: It's not the role of jelly.
24: Nope.
5: I mean, I know he's not like engaged to anyone, but I'm just trying to think of messy A-list singers who've been in headlines.
24: I'm just glad you guys didn't see the story, because the story's all over the place. But clearly you didn't, or else you would have known the blind by now.
5: Well, that doesn't mean anything.
24: Well, that's true. But this A-list musician, who is American, had a baby mama. There was a lot of back and forth contention when those two had a lawsuit. Yep.
5: It's not Megan Fox.
24: It is not.
5: Dawn, who else do we know that's beefing?
24: Well, again, you don't probably know the two other individuals for their own celebrity.
21: Okay.
24: You only know them because they're connected to this human.
5: Oh.
21: Okay.
24: Mm-hmm.
21: Is this, should we guess the genre?
24: That would help. Guessing anything would probably help.
21: Okay.
5: That was the most understated.
21: Is it a country singer?
24: Yes.
21: Okay. Morgan Wallen?
24: Nope.
21: Okay.
5: Oh.
24: It's a country singer, yes, plus.
21: A country singer plus.
24: Uh-huh.
21: Okay. Plus a rock singer? Another genre or?
24: Another genre, yeah.
21: Okay.
24: And a little rock, sure.
5: So he's like another Jelly genre. Roll.
24: Correct. Yeah.
5: But not Morgan Wallen.
24: No.
21: Post Malone.
5: Oh,
21: okay.
5: Yeah.
21: Okay.
24: Yeah. Posty, do you guys remember his baby mama drama?
21: I did see that he got engaged.
24: Yes. To the woman who he's consistently been hooking up with, Christy Lee. They just went official with their announcement, and the blind items are telling us the reason they did that is because his
7: baby mama, who he shares a daughter with, Jamie Park, is apparently going to go public with some of the news, some stuff about him. So according to the blind items, let's just retell it here. A week after Post Malone's baby mama, this Jamie Park, ended her lawsuit against him, he publicly dumped this Christy Lee. Well, 9 months later, the two of them had still been hooking up, even though they never actually dated. Well, as soon as Jamie Park was going to threaten to go public with some of the reasons he's not the best dude, he decides to hard launch an engagement with Christy Lee.
21: Okay.
7: So they broke it off last November, and out of the blue, we find out literally yesterday that not only are they dating, they're now engaged.
21: So he wanted to clean up that other...
8: He's like, hey, I know...
21: Let's wrap this up.
8: I know we weren't doing anything except, you know, like the dirt, the nasty.
7: Yeah.
8: So they, do you want to get married?
21: They were probably just together all along. Do you think that he broke up with Christy Park just to appease the baby mama and get her to agree to the settlement?
7: Jamie Park is the baby mama. Christy Lee is the new fiance.
21: So do you think that he was just always seeing Christy Lee and that he just pretended to break up with Christy Lee so that he could get Jamie Park off his back?
7: Well, the lawsuit actually was settled weeks before he dumped. He was publicly dating Christy Lee.
21: Yeah.
7: And then the lawsuit was settled. The custody mm-hmm. battle ended. And then 2 weeks later, he dumped Christy Lee publicly.
21: Oh, okay.
8: But they were still hooking up.
7: But according to the blind item, they had still been hooking up this whole time. Now, after Jamie Park is threatening to maybe go public with some of the things that he's been up to, he decides to steal those headlines away by saying, everything's great with me. I'm actually engaged now. Look at me.
21: Okay, so are we expected to hear things from Jamie Park?
7: According to the blind items.
21: Okay. Sounds
7: be like on it. The lookout for what baby mama Jamie Park might be saying.
21: Or maybe there's an NDA.
7: Could be.
8: As part of the settlement.
21: Mm-hmm.
8: Yeah. The blind is essentially saying this was like he's throwing a Hail Mary to try to cut her off at the pass, which would mean that she would have something that she's about to,
7: mm-hmm.
21: or
8: to go
21: proposing
8: public.
21: To Christy Lee before she knows everything.
7: Yeah,
21: and she says yes. She can always.
8: I don't know. How does it look when you get dumped by a guy and then 5 minutes later he's like, well, okay, so maybe let's try this again?
21: I don't know. Relationships are complicated.
7: I know. Ask Ariana Grande and Ricky Alvarez.
8: Yeah.
7: We just got tattoos.
8: Relationship.
7: Just got matching tattoos, by the way.
21: What?
7: On their clavicle. Mm-hmm.
8: Does it say stinky barbecue finger?
7: Nope. It actually says, I do love you.
8: Mm. Does it really?
7: Yes. God. So I find it fascinating when you've been dating somebody, you broke up with them, now you're dating with them again, and you don't put, I love you. You put, no, I do love you. Okay. Like, you know, the first time when I said I love you, this time I do love you. Like, feels a little,
8: do you?
7: Publationship-y. Like
21: or
7: you said.
21: Saying, I do.
8: Well, ooh. Yeah.
21: Mm-hmm.
8: Marriage.
7: Yeah. We'll see if that's next.
8: And then comes a baby in a carriage.
21: That's how it works.
8: Yeah. I've heard.
9: Where talk is fun.
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20: Hey, Dawn. We sure had some fun adventures on the show earlier.
21: Did we? It was so long ago. What did we do again?
20: Here, I'll replay some of it for you. Right here during the Bradley and Dawn replay on My Talk 107.1.
21: Thanks for doing that. Yeah. Let's refocus.
7: Well, this one's going to be fun. A certain tabloid starts digging into and starts getting clicks about a 30-year-old conspiracy. And then 3 hours later, we get the biggest announcement we've had about the celebrity couple in 5 years. This was a break glass move and was payback for daddy picking up the legal bills. A certain tabloid starts digging into and starts getting clicks about a 30-year-old conspiracy, and less than 3 hours later, we get the biggest announcement we've had about the celebrity couple in 5 years. This was a break glass move and was the payback for daddy picking up the legal bills. Yep.
21: Is this King Charles and Meghan and Harry moving back to the UK?
20: But...
21: And he's paying for his legal bills?
20: Well, yeah, but Barry, the lead, what were they digging on?
7: You guys didn't see it?
20: No.
7: Well, I hate to do advertisement for this particular network, but
20: TMZ
7: tonight.
20: Oh no, I do know. Because I told you about it yesterday and how trashy it was.
7: Go ahead on Fox where you can watch.
20: The death of Diana. It's called Case Files.
7: Celebrity crime scene, Princess Diana. Now.
20: And it includes, we'll get to the conspiracy in a moment, because I think obviously we know what that is, but it was nasty because they had like reenactments of like where her body was. Like
7: they did AI reenactments, which yes, we'll get to in a second. But TMZ starts digging into and starts getting clicks about a 30-year-old conspiracy around the death of Princess Di. And less than 3 hours later, we get the biggest announcement we've had about Harry and Meghan in the last 5 years. This was a break glass move and was payback for the king picking up all of Harry's legal bills.
21: I feel like I'm not connecting the dots somewhere.
3: Yeah, you are.
21: What does Diana and that terrible show have to do with this?
3: Well, because the conspiracy theory is, okay, can I speak?
7: Please
3: conspiratorially?
7: Speak.
3: This is not my opinion.
7: Nope.
3: I don't know anything.
7: Nope.
3: I am not. Please. I'm just repeating.
7: See the disclaimer at the beginning of this show.
3: But there is a conspiracy theory that perhaps the royal family.
21: Oh, right. Yeah. Well, she suspected that before her death even and talked about that she feared that.
3: So now you've connected the dots.
21: I have?
3: Yeah.
7: So if a tabloid is getting a lot of traction and more evidence around the fact that that conspiracy could be true and getting a lot of clicks.
3: How would you try to throw people off?
21: Oh, okay.
3: Look over here.
21: Oh, okay, okay. Right. So there was no agreement between said tabloid and the royal family about like, hey, we'll tell you this thing if you don't talk about that.
3: It was the Harry and the king are paying off each other.
21: Okay.
3: Yeah. Like the king's like, we need to throw something over here.
21: Oh,
3: you're moving back. We're throwing this out. Don't look over here.
21: Oh, my gosh.
3: I mean, again, it's the blinds, but.
7: It's the blinds, but. That'll happen within 3 hours yesterday.
21: That was shocking. And I kind of was delighted that none of the British tabloids had even talked about this at all.
7: Yeah.
21: Like they were not on the trail at all. And they look at every nose hair, you know?
3: Yeah.
21: And they had no idea.
3: Well, perhaps no one had any idea because it was a break the glass moment.
21: Okay.
7: According to the blind items.
3: So like they weren't even ready to. So, I mean, again, we'll find out. But I'm at least here for the airing of the blind.
21: Mm-hmm.
7: Yeah. So if anyone doesn't know, I did a little digging into it. If you're watching the special time of Fox, sorry, I'm ruining it for you. But yeah, they essentially use like AI technology to recreate. And they're proposing that there was another car involved that had never been talked about. One that forced their car to go down towards that tunnel. And that ultimately could have been the reason why the Fiat that I believe that they hit and the other car may have been connected. Again, all conspiracy theories.
21: Hmm.
3: Yeah.
7: From TMZ and this AI recreation.
3: It's just, it's gross because I think for those of us who are around when she passed, we feel like perhaps younger people who are like, well, I mean, this is just, you know, it's like the JFK assassination. Anyway,
21: a very good comparison.
3: You know, like if you were there, we don't want to see her. Like body, right? Like there was a huge thing at the time of photographers taking photos and just, I don't know.
21: Yeah.
3: We didn't want to remember her that way. And plus then you think about her family and all that stuff. So anyway.
21: Whoa.
7: And this is also pushing forward the narrative that Dodi had told Muhammad Al-Fayed that they were expecting a baby.
21: Oh.
7: But that is something that Muhammad had said since right after this happened. He was claiming that this was
3: Because he claimed that.
7: He was the one who said, Dodi told me that they were expecting a child, and he says they did this. So this is just pushing more of those narratives.
3: Yeah, because didn't he get sued?
7: I'm sure he did.
3: He sued?
7: Yeah. And if you want to dig further on what Muhammad, now who has passed, was also doing during his life, it was horrific. So there are plenty of people, like out of the 80 plus women, I think, that have come out and said he was sexually assaulting them at times. So.
3: Oh, that's right.
21: Muhammad Al-Fayed?
7: Yeah.
21: Oh.
7: Yeah.
21: Okay.
7: And there's also some other conspiracy theories you can go down when it comes to celebrities who maybe passed away at a young age, which we are not going to talk about because.
3: Oh, yeah.
7: There were connections there, too. I know.
21: Oh, my gosh.
7: So, again. Dig into it deeper and take on your own TikTok feed how you wish. But
3: I forgot about it.
7: Yeah, I thought you might have. So there you go. That's a blind item for you. What? First, we should actually talk about, though, blind items aside, everything aside, Harry and Meghan are taking the kids to go to school in the UK. What's your thoughts?
3: Yeah, we should say, like, for those who were like, I don't even know what you're talking about.
21: Oh, right. Yeah, Harry and Meghan are moving back to the UK. Their kids are enrolled in school. My thoughts are, I was really excited about this. I don't think living in California has been that great for them. I thought maybe, I think they maybe thought it would be really awesome for them. I think they had a lot of opportunities, but I think ultimately they need to be back there. But that's just, you know, not being a British citizen. I have no thoughts or feelings about that. But I was like, oh, good. They should be back there. You know, he is a prince. You know, he is the son of the king.
3: He is the son of the king.
21: And, you know, we'll just have to see what happens with Meghan and whether they'll have security and, you know, like where they're going to live. I mean, it's just a lot of stuff.
3: I think this is just going to add fuel to the fire of the critics of these two. And I don't know. I'm very curious. So first of all, I was very surprised, right? Because I always thought she ain't never going back. I mean, based on everything she's right. said and every way she's been treated by the British press, particularly, but then by extension, the public. Just like, why would you want to surround yourself with that every day when, you know, yes, you have a lot of attention here, but it's a different celebrity culture there. It's just much more aggressive. Now, from the perspective of the kids and for Harry, I'm sure he wants to be close to his family. And I'm sure he has a lot of context there that he just didn't have in California. And it, to your point, Dawn, it was a big flop, essentially, their Hollywood careers. Mm-hmm. Right. In the sense that, like, they had these $1 million contracts, but now that's all gone.
21: Yeah.
3: And so it makes sense that they're going to go back, sure. But I just, I don't know how she's going to establish a life without then giving your critics all of these things to be like, well, didn't you leave because the security, but now you're coming back and who's paying the security, right? Like, they're just going to ask all those questions.
7: And I will say in the same, because this was a People exclusive article that clearly their people, Meghan's people, went ahead and pushed through. It said they're keeping their Montecito home. They're keeping their home in Portugal, I believe.
21: I didn't even know they had a home in Portugal.
7: Yep. And they're going to be living here. And they are not going to be using tax dollars for their security, but they are going to be living in a place where their home and the school that the kiddos are going to be going to is going to absolutely be extremely private and secure, is how it was worded in the statement. They also said that King Charles is very excited to become to get closer to the family in a private, personal manner. They made sure to say private, personal manner, yeah. saying, "Oh, the king's super excited about this.
3: But you will
7: never going to tell you about it.
3: You will never see them in public." But again, doesn't it kind of just like challenge the idea that like a couple months ago I couldn't bring my family here because I couldn't.
7: Yeah. Mm-hmm.
3: So either the king's just footing the bill for all the security out of his own pocket.
21: Yeah. I mean, look what this distracts everybody from. Mm-hmm. Remember that one dude? Prince Andrew?
3: Uh-huh. Oh, yeah. Yeah.
21: There's the bigger story now.
3: Well, yeah. I mean, I don't think that's going away either, though. But yeah, I mean, for the British press, sure.
7: Mm. Definitely.
21: Yeah. And what's William going to do?
7: I know.
21: I don't know. And there might be, I think there's something else bigger going on behind the scenes. You know, he is living with cancer and maybe this is like they wanted to be there because they, you know, don't know what's going to happen.
3: And well, yeah, I think there's legitimate reasons for them to be there. I just think that, you know, I'm thinking more of like publicity. So yeah. like from the publicity perspective, you spent all this time and effort and social capital like saying you absolutely could not do this because your lives were in danger, which I'm not denying they weren't. But then I just want to know, and I think the public will then, which is why I think the British press will then continue to pester them.
21: Mm.
3: Like, what changed?
7: Yeah.
3: You know, because they love sort of like asking those questions and poking. And it's not that there aren't good answers for it. I just think that it's going to make the British press, you know, even more up there.
21: Maybe the lawsuits have changed they're probably not going to change how they operate, but who knows? Maybe there's an agreement.
7: Yeah. Most importantly, what do you think about it? Jump in the comments. Let us know your thoughts. Why did this happen? Why was it announced the way that it was? And give all of your thoughts. Be sure to subscribe and hit that like button and also notification bell. Hype us up and check us out over on Blinded by the Item on YouTube.
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4: 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Same with Bradley and Dawn and BK. 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
11: Another blind item. This former A-list reality star slash singer slash rapper slash actor has so many grifts, he can't keep it straight. One second, he's begging for support as he's on his deathbed, and next, he's competing in one of the most physical sports ever created. Did the same doctor who gave him his prognosis also clear him?
10: No.
11: This former A-list reality star slash singer slash rapper slash actor has so many grifts he can't keep them straight. One second, he's begging for support because he's on his deathbed. Mm-hmm. The next, he's competing in one of the most physical sports ever created. Did the same doctor who gave him his prognosis also clear him?
12: Well, I don't know what that sport is. Is he doing CrossFit?
11: Nope.
12: High rocks?
11: Nope.
12: But I think perhaps you're thinking the same thing I am, Dawn. Ray J? Yeah, because
10: he's... What is he doing? Like UFC?
11: He just won a boxing match.
10: Oh.
11: Keep in mind, Ray J, who told us 5 months ago, he's essentially going to be dead by next year because of heart condition.
12: Remember when he was bleeding from his eyes?
11: He was bleeding from his eyes while performing.
10: That's right, at the concert.
11: We found out that was absolutely fake, according to somebody who was in the background and said he watched him mess with his eyes before he went out there. But according to the blind items, Ray J has so many grifts, he can't keep it straight. One second, he's begging for support as he's on his deathbed and won't make it past 2027. Next, as in, I don't know, 4 days ago, he's competing in a boxing match and winning. I wonder if the same doctor who said he's going to be dead by next year also cleared him for the fight.

0: And then don't forget, he also has a lawsuit with Kim and Chris for defamation.
1: Which is going to get flushed down the toilet at some point, I would imagine. Mm. But I bet they're going to have to pay him off.
2: Ugh. Yeah.
1: And it's just Chris doesn't want to write that check, but I bet they will, because you don't need that out there.
0: Mm. Yeah. I mean, he doesn't really, I don't think he has the money to pay them anyway. It's just for show, because they're saying, you know, hey, you can't say that we were involved in racketeering and run your mouth like that and not pay the price.
2: And that was the most recent legal, in case you're wondering where that legal case sits. A judge ruled a week ago that the women can proceed with mm-hmm. claiming that Ray J
1: defamed them,
2: essentially.
0: Mm. Yeah.
2: So.
0: Well, he's an interesting cat, isn't he?
2: I just love he's bleeding from his eyes and now he's boxing.
1: I mean, literally, you kind of had to wonder.
0: Remember when he was in Florida and he was like, I can't get back home?
2: I don't.
0: I think that was Ray J. Yeah.
1: He was stuck in Florida.
0: He was like traveling across the southern part of the U.S. and then he was in Florida and he needed help getting back.
2: I just need shelter and a little help. I'm stuck in Florida.
0: Okay.
2: He called himself a celebrity hitchhiker.
0: There we go.
1: Okay, well.
0: It seemed disturbing at the time.
2: Oh, wait. He was self-filming it as a social experiment, and he wanted to use it as a reality show pilot called Celebrity Hitchhiker.
0: Oh, that's right. God.
2: Again, the guy has so many grifts, we can't keep him straight.
0: Yeah. We can't even keep him straight. Gosh.
2: Couldn't make that. That's awesome. All righty. You guys got another one. Before we move on to the next one, we have to have a moment.
0: A moment?
2: We hardly knew you, Tucker Pillsbury.
0: Oh. Oh, yes.
1: But now everybody knows you.
2: It's funny how that works. If you don't know, Tucker Pillsbury goes by the stage name.
1: Don.
0: Role model.
2: Role model.
1: Got it.
2: And he was also dating Dakota Johnson. They publicly made it clear yesterday the two of them are no longer dating. And actually, they split up, quote, a while ago, according to a People story.
0: Yes. So, funny story. I was at home. Remember, we had such fun with Tucker Pillsbury, and that was his name. And if you watch previous episodes of Blinded by the Item on YouTube, like and subscribe. I'm at home, and my boyfriend, we get People magazine, and he does the crossword puzzle every week. And he was trying to figure out, and he was like, role model? Who's role model? And I was like, half asleep on the couch, and I'm like, Tucker Pillsbury! And he's just like, excuse me, what? And I'm like, I can't believe you're talking about role model. He didn't find it as strange as I did. I'm like, his name is Tucker Pillsbury. He's like, okay, fine.
1: I will say Tucker Pillsbury showed up in an interview, showed up in my feed last night on Insties as I was scrolling on the couch.
0: Our
1: so
0: phones
1: I
0: are
1: think,
0: listening.
1: Well, and I think he's just having a moment,
0: mm-hmm.
1: right?
0: Yeah, he is having a moment.
1: But not with Dakota Johnson.
0: No.
2: It is interesting, though, putting on our
0: aluminum caps.
2: Aluminum caps right now. she, if this, you know, it was obviously some sort of a publication ship, she breaks it off a month and a half before her next movie.
1: Mm-hmm.
2: And when she breaks it off, uses an exclusive source to make sure we all know it was a while ago. These two broke it off.
0: Yeah.
2: I feel like we are about to get another, some sort of a hard launch prior to the movie Verity coming out in October.
1: Oh, okay. Sure.
0: Yeah, a publication ship.
2: And she
0: was in Verity with her.
2: Josh Hartnett, I think, is happily
1: married. No, it's not Josh Hartnett.
2: No.
1: Because he's a dad.
0: And he's a sweet human being from Minnesota.
2: Anne Hathaway also.
0: Anne Hathaway. Oh, that's
2: she also is taking and just expected is expecting her third child.
0: Anne Hathaway's in this too?
2: Yes, she's
0: my
2: in everything
0: gosh.
2: This year.
0: This is fantastic.
1: What about Zendaya? Is she in it?
0: What about, I don't know who
2: Zendaya's
0: Ishmael Cruz Cordova is, who plays Corey, but I'm fine with that person.
1: Why?
0: Well, let me show you a picture of him.
2: Yep.
0: Ah. Go, yep. I don't want an ad.
1: Oh, that guy.
0: Mm-hmm.
1: Yeah,
0: oh.
1: He is hot. What is he from?
0: My dreams.
1: I have seen him in something.
0: Lord of the Rings?
1: Was he in Lord of the Rings?
2: He was.
0: He was.
1: Well,
2: Yeah,
1: the series.
0: Aaron Deere, the series. He had the elf. Oh, that was so cheesy. Whoops.
1: Did you just do a spoiler?
0: Rings of Power. Remember Rings of Power?
1: Yeah.
0: Mm. When they go through the village and he's the one who.
1: Oh yeah.
0: Remember, and he has the elf ears.
1: Yeah.
0: It's really. It was almost like Xena, Warrior Princess Bad. I want to stroke his elf ears.
2: Well,
0: is that what you said?
1: Well, no. You get horny for a guy, don't you? If he's got elf ears.
0: No.
2: You heard it here first. We are hard launching the next publication ship, Ishmael Cortez Cordova and Dakota Johnson.
0: Yes.
2: Stars
0: it has to be him. Now, let's see if he's with
1: someone. Of course,
0: watch.
1: He's probably married.
2: Nope. I did all the research. He's very single.
0: Okay. You?
2: I've done all the research. We are hard launching this. This is happening. So you.
0: Okay. Mark down the
1: she
0: date.
1: She would like to.
0: August 20th.
1: Hard launch.
0: She already has.
2: Let's do another blind item here. This foreign-born A-list actress has been trying to push through the sequel to her surprise hit movie from a decade ago. The problem is the A-minus list fun action director and writers are pushing to recast the lead because thanks to the weekly shot, she looks nothing like her character from 10 years ago.
0: What?
2: This foreign-born A-list actress has been trying to push through the sequel to her surprise hit movie from a decade ago. The problem is the A-minus list fun actor direct the fun action director and writers are pushing to recast the lead because she looks nothing like she did from 10 years ago. The blind item implying due to a GLP-1.
0: Oh.
2: The weekly shot.
0: Okay, so not Practical Magic.
2: No. This is a movie that is... This individual, this foreign-born A-list actress, has been trying to push this movie through a sequel to a surprise hit from a decade ago.
1: Oh.
2: But the writer and directors are trying to recast it because she looks nothing like her character from 10 years ago.
1: This is not... when you said the fun, the action, it's not Elizabeth Banks.
2: It is not.
1: Okay, so it's not a Pitch Perfect.
2: No, this is a different... but definitely... I know why the blind item said, like, fun action director. Like, he's done a lot of fun action-y movies.
1: Like Ivan
0: Rebel
1: Reitman.
0: Rebel Wilson?
2: Nope.
1: Well,
2: okay.
1: That's what I was thinking about Elizabeth Banks. But
0: GLP-1.
1: So she doesn't look like she did 10 years ago because of a GLP-1.
2: According to the blind items, yes.
0: 10 years ago.
1: And it was an action movie.
2: It was an action movie where she was the lead.
0: Melissa McCarthy?
2: Nope.
0: Oh.
2: Go ahead.
0: Oh.
2: Foreign-born.
0: Oh, foreign-born.
2: A-list
0: Never mind.
2: Actress.
0: Never mind. I was going to say the comedian.
1: It's not Zoe Saldana.
0: No.
2: No, I
1: was American. Is she American?
2: She's foreign-born, right? I believe, yeah.
0: I was, Amy Schumer is who I was thinking of.
2: No.
0: Amy Schumer, okay.
2: I understand why you're going where you're going with your guesses. If you continue down that road, it will not lead you to the right answer.
0: Okay, read it again then.
2: This is not, so according to the blind items, this foreign-born A-list actress has been trying to push through a sequel to her surprise hit movie for a decade. The problem is the A-minus list fun action director and writers are pushing to recast the lead because thanks to a GLP-1, she looks nothing like her character did from 10 years ago.
1: Is it because it's just changed her face?
2: That's a big part of it.
0: And everything.
2: Yeah.
1: Yeah, but you said if we keep going down this road, what was that?
2: Well, I'm just saying your guesses were implying people that have maybe been open about using a GLP-1. This person has not been. Has not talked about it. Yeah.
0: Okay.
3: How about somebody who had a big movie 10 years ago? So that would be 2016.
2: 2017,
1: so the movie, big action film.
0: 2017 was 10 years. Oh, my gosh.
4: We're old, girl.
0: What?
2: Let me give you a hint. The action director is David Leitch.
1: Wouldn't have gotten that. So
2: I knew
1: you
2: wouldn't. He did Bullet Train. He did The Fall Guy. He did Deadpool 2. He did a lot of those types of movies.
1: She is a foreign-born A-list actress.
2: And this is a foreign-born, and I'd argue A-plus-list actress.
1: Foreign-born A-plus.
2: Maybe the blind items and maybe the tabloids have discussed looks a little different than she is in the last 10 years.
1: Oh.
2: And
0: oh
2: we
0: gosh.
2: All.
1: It's not Nicole Kidman because she's an American, Australian lady.
2: And we have all seen this person recently.
1: We have all seen her in a movie?
2: Yep.
1: It's not Demi Moore.
0: Is it Odyssey?
2: Yep.
1: Oh.
0: I haven't seen Odyssey.
2: Well, then you haven't
1: seen
2: her.
1: But everyone's in it.
2: That's right. You would not have seen it. I apologize. The water.
0: I know.
2: The water
0: everyone's
2: thing.
0: In her. I mean, everyone's in it, not
3: Excuse
0: in her.
3: Me? She's also a...
2: Well?
0: Is she a mermaid?
3: He said, well,
2: she's...
3: Gets around?
2: Known for...
3: A lot?
2: Well, think about the story.
0: Bradley.
2: And who would maybe be known for capturing his attention...
0: Oh, a siren?
2: ...for a very long time.
0: Who?
2: Like 7-ish years?
3: Yeah.
0: Who?
2: Calypso?
3: Yeah.
2: Played by this A-plus-list foreign-born actress? Yep. According to the blind items, Charlize Theron has been pushing Atomic Blonde, which had a lot of, shockingly, a lot of success, has been pushing the sequel to Atomic Blonde for a very long time. The problem is David Leitch and some of the producers are actually looking to recast the role because Charlize looks nothing like she did a decade ago, according to the blind items.
3: I will say...
0: I mean, she's already tall and thin.
2: You'll say what, Bradley?
3: I'm trying to find which are the most recent photos of her, because her face is kind of all over the place.
2: There was a recent picture from, I don't remember if it was probably the Odyssey red carpet where people were, it got attention.
0: Okay.
2: Like she, yeah, looks very, very different. Again. Blinds can be a little more harsher than others, but
3: well, the blinds certainly go places that we don't always go. But the good news is you can go where we do always go, which is Monday through Friday on the radio on My Talk. 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
3: Bye.
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17: We are walking on sunshine on this Thursday, August 20th, 2026. Hello, everybody. Welcome to the Jason Matheson Show. I'm Jace, and right over there, say hello to America's buddy and ours. It's Colleen Lindstrom.
18: Good morning, buddies.
17: And over there, Miracle-Gro is her favorite grass seed. It's Holly Roberts.
19: Good morning. I hope your lawns are nice and green today.
17: Cheers, everyone.
18: Cheers.
17: 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Cheers.
18: Cheers. We're on the back end of the week, y'all.
19: Mm-hmm. Mm.
17: Thank God.
18: One more time with feeling?
17: Thank God.
18: It's been like a Zeus. Rough one, Jace.
17: I don't know. It's been a lot.
18: Yeah.
17: L-O-T.
18: Yeah.
17: L-O-T. Let us begin. This is how dumb I am. I was getting ready to ask myself.
18: Oh,
17: put music on. I was getting ready to literally go, may I have some? And it's me, Jason.
18: You're the music maker.
17: Yeah. I'm going to provide some lovely music here for your listening enjoyment. Not for beverages, but to check the B. Arthur spy camera. Now, if you've missed this exciting, thrilling problem, we have these cameras that allow us to see each other from various cities. Colleen and Holly are in Hubbard Media That Connects headquarters on the edge of St. Paul in Minneapolis. And I am in a lovely suburban city called Eden Prairie. And we are connected via a camera that hasn't worked. Well,
18: All week.
17: And longer than that, it's been blurry for 7 months.
18: Mm-hmm.
17: For me, my camera has been blurry. So we had a gentleman named Pat. You've heard people reference him. He shoots our video. He's a videographer. He does many other things. But for you guys listening, and you barely care, so I'm not going to add to that by telling you all the things Pat does. But Pat handles all the video crap. So Pat got in his car and drove to Eden Prairie to try to fix my camera. I didn't know this. And then you guys heard I came in and my Google was weird. And then everything was weird. And I emailed Pat and I go, what the hell? Like, were you here? He's like, oh yeah, I fixed the camera. And I said, oh, contraire mon frere. I said, no, you didn't. I said, I look like Holly and Colleen, it looks like I'm in a black and white movie with the contrast all the way down. Holly sent me a picture of Joan Crawford from a black and white movie. And Holly wrote, I look forward to seeing you tomorrow.
19: I hope your eyebrows look spectacular.
17: So here's the deal. Pat sent me an email. And I said, hey, dude, this isn't fixed. And then he goes, no. He goes, this is what you need to do. So I'm going to try this live.
18: I'm so excited.
17: Shoot. He goes, I think it's my fault for not changing the exposure settings. Back from my testing with your new light. So he goes, go to the app. Now I'm going to do this live. Here we go.
18: I did say to him yesterday, I've said very kindly, I said, it is quite important for me to be able to read Jason's expressions while we are on air together doing a show.
20: Before you start this, Jason.
17: Yes, ma'am.
20: I'm going to ask you to log in.
17: I'm doing it right now. That's what I'm doing.
20: Great.
17: Yeah.
20: Great.
17: Okay. Here we go, Holly Roberts. I'm logging in. I'm not logging in. Holly.
18: Oh, I see something happening.
17: Nope. Still
18: you
17: dark.
18: You are still dark.
17: Still dark.
18: Hello.
17: Okay,
18: hi,
17: now I'm going to. Now I'm going to do what Pat told me to do, and I'm going to. He writes on the image tab. Okay, I'm there, Pat. You can adjust the ISO. What the hell is that?
18: Just in case you, all of you, our lovely listeners, don't have technological problems today and need tech support, we're going to give you that experience live on the air.
17: Here we go. He told me, Holly, Colleen, I've now identified the ISO. What the hell is that? Anyway, let's not figure that out. He goes, you can adjust the ISO and shutter speed to get the exposure to be brighter.
18: Oh, that's a camera thing.
17: Okay. I'm going to now move to a dramatic drum roll to see if this works. Okay. Let me cut off my own music, Holly. Here's a drum roll. Here we go. I'm not going to touch the ISO until the conclusion of the drum roll. It worked!
18: Glorious! It's like you've come out of a cave.
20: It's like baby Jessica coming out of
18: it
20: the
18: is.
20: Well.
18: It is.
17: Oh, well. The musical.
18: Oh, well.
17: And I think I'm clear. I don't think I'm blurry anymore.
18: No, you're clear.
17: Can you see my wrinkles?
18: You don't have wrinkles, Jason.
17: Look at my forehead.
18: I see your eyebrows moving, though, and that's exciting.
17: Are they Joan, like Holly's picture? Are they Joan Crawford-esque,
18: yes,
17: clean?
18: Yes.
20: They're beautiful, just out of Johnny Guitar.
17: Mm. Do I look like I'm getting ready to yell at Christina and chop down an apple tree in my backyard with an axe?
18: Yes.
20: Yep. I see that can of Ajax in your hand right now.
17: Thank you. Mm-hmm. Ajax, the official floor cleaning cleaner for Joan Crawford. Oh, Pat,
18: I do
17: thank
18: love
17: you, buddy.
18: Ajax. You should have Ajax under your
17: I've never
18: sink.
17: Used Ajax
20: what?
17: In my life.
20: I don't think I have either.
18: What do you use?
17: Why do you
20: anything else?
18: That's what I use to clean the bottom of a basin, like a tub.
17: Did you just say basin?
18: A basin? The basin
17: of
18: a tub.
17: You also use it to clean your icebox?
18: No.
17: I'm mocking you. Yes.
18: I know you are. Uh-huh. I would use it to clean my sink. I love Ajax. I'm into bleach.
20: You clean your washboard for your laundry with Ajax?
18: Sure.
17: Your commode? Yep, Holly, she cleans her commode with the Ajax.
18: All while I'm playing spoons.
20: Her hand crank ringer.
17: Anyway. Okay, let's get back to more pleasantries.
18: Oh, Jason, I'm so happy.
17: I'm so
18: I can
17: excited.
18: See you.
17: Can you see me, Colleen?
18: I can see you and I
17: I'm
18: love it.
17: I'm making a heart formation now. Look at that.
18: Oh, I see
17: Oh, wait,
18: that.
17: No, the
18: Thank
17: kids.
18: You.
17: Wait, hold on a minute. Kids do the heart differently now.
20: With your thumb
17: Holly,
20: and your forefinger.
18: Thumb and your forefinger.
17: Like that?
18: There you go. You're doing it.
17: There we go.
18: Great work.
17: Anyway. Let's enjoy some beverages. Cheers, everyone.
18: Cheers. While you were doing that, I was cleaning up the studio because I think Brittany and Kendall are like little mice.
17: Are they being little piggies?
18: They just munch on things and there's just crumblies.
17: Oh, I'll yell at them for that.
20: Do we need to call Plunkett's?
18: No.
17: I think we do.
18: No,
17: Plunkett's.net/mytalk. Thank you, Holly, for that. Thank you for that plug, Holly. I appreciate it.
18: I don't want to exterminate them. I just want them to find their mouths.
17: No, we don't want to exterminate Colleen or
18: no.
17: What are their names? Brittany and Kendall.
18: Mm.
17: No. I'm still, again, it's been a week, so there's been three or four things of joy for me. One is hanging out with you two every morning, and the other is I continue to send Kendall pictures of random molting birds.
18: Because she's shedding.
17: She's shedding. And then she responds with various cuss words. It's been delightful. Mm-hmm. Anyway, cheers. Colleen, what are you drinking this morning, love?
18: I've got the electrolytes. I've got the white peach electrolytes. You know, I've just been thinking, I got to make sure that those travel with me to the fair, because I can't be without my electrolytes.
17: No, you know what we should do, you three?
18: Have a community bag.
17: Well, yeah, let's get I'll go to the Walmart or the Target. We should get an extra box and hide them somewhere in that. We don't want scavengers stealing our electrolytes, mm-hmm. but we should always keep a box. Yeah, that's a great idea.
18: That, I agree.
17: Girl, it's a week from today.
18: I was not going to say that.
17: I'm sorry.
18: Going to keep that in my heart space.
17: Nope. I just released it. I apologize, Colleen.
18: It's okay. It's just the truth. We just have to deal with reality.
17: Holly, it's a week from today.
1: It really, really is.
17: Yeah.
18: The thing about the fair, too, is that by the time I'm used to it, it's over.
17: It's over. Yep.
1: We are in the circle of the 10-day forecast, so we can look ahead.
18: Ooh.
1: And check out the weather for the Minnesota State Fair, at least the first half.
18: Okay, you look at the official forecast, and I am going to look at my Kitty Weather app.
17: Oh, God. I'm sorry I didn't say that out loud. I'm sorry. Okay, Holly, what are we looking at while Colleen gets her pussycat forecast?
1: We're looking at a great forecast. Thursday, first day of the fair.
17: Yeah.
1: 79 and mostly sunny.
17: Like B. Arthur. Mm-hmm. Go ahead.
1: Then 79 and partly cloudy, 79 and partly cloudy, partly cloudy. I am seeing partly cloudy and upper 70s and lower 80s for most of the fair.
17: That is fabulous.
18: The weather kitty agrees.
17: Mm-hmm. What else does your putty tat say?
18: Well, let me tell you.
17: Okay.
18: Let me give you some information about how today's weather looks, according to my
17: putty
18: weather
17: tat.
18: Kitty. Who needs a garden gnome when you have me, says the weather kitty today. What a lovely day to stretch out in the sun. The morning will be clear and pleasant, warming up to a delightful 82 by afternoon. As evening settles, expect a bit of cloud. There's nothing cat-centric about this. I'm sorry. That didn't deliver.
17: Wow.
1: Meow,
17: Colleen,
1: meow,
17: really
1: meow, meow.
17: Meow, meow. Oh, look at that cat.
18: I know.
17: The beautiful kitty, Colleen.
18: I know. Okay.
17: You have a beautiful cat there. Yeah.
18: Weather kitty.
17: I have more stories about this later before we take I'll just tell you this portion because we brought up kitties. I was at an event yesterday that I'll tell you about on the other side of the break. And one of the women came up to me and she goes, please tell Colleen and Holly that I'm mad at them. And I go, oh, why? Why would you be mad at two of my favorite people on the planet? She goes, because I got nothing done yesterday, because she was staring at the live cam for the fat Bartholomew cat.
18: Baby Bell.
17: Mozzarella. Baby Bell, mozzarella, Bartholomew from the cat cafe.
18: Mm-hmm.
17: She said she literally missed getting in the car. She was supposed to be meeting her daughter at a grocery store, and she was late because she was sitting watching that cat.
18: So cute.
17: So she was late getting to the Aldi for her daughter.
18: Listen.
17: Because of the cat.
18: It's very understandable.
17: Mm-hmm.
18: I checked in on him multiple times yesterday.
17: Did you?
18: Oh, yeah. Yeah, he did a lot of good laying around. He logged some great laying around time. We have a different view today. I'm looking at what I believe to be an office. I think they've moved the camera. And I don't see him presently.
1: Mm-mm.
17: Mm. Well, I can't wait to...
18: I'll keep you posted, though.
17: Please do, Colleen.
1: Yeah.
17: Please do.
1: Yeah, if you want to watch Baby Bell's Twitch stream, you can go to catzencoffee.com and then there's a link right there.
17: Yeah,
1: that's the name of the cat cafe in St. Paul.
17: We're gonna take a break. When we come back, more fun and hilarity will ensue. Stay with
21: morning
17: us.
21: Sunshine. Today's category.
18: Oh, oh, well.
17: Okay. Wrong sound bite.
18: Wrong sound
17: bite. Holly.
18: That's the sound of my life.
1: Today's category is games.
17: Oh, I didn't mean to play the toilet
18: okay.
17: one. I'm sorry.
18: Okay.
17: I meant to play this.
18: What is happening?
17: Toilet and chime is right next to each other.
18: Obviously. Logic.
1: And that's the sound of this segment.
18: Oh, my gosh.
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17: Welcome to the Yellow Horse Lounge. I'm Jace with Colleen and Holly. Thanks for being here, everyone. Colleen has some buffet stress. I can't wait to hear about that. But I'll make this quick because I teased it and I want to deliver. But don't get your expectations up. Anyway, look, I'm just going to speak for Colleen and Holly here because maybe they're like me with this. I'm just a dumb broadcaster. This is my only marketable skill. This is the profession. It's not transferable. So when I'm forced to do things that are normal for a lot of you in corporate America, it sends me into minor hysterics, like making a PowerPoint presentation. I'm 52 years old and I've never made a PowerPoint presentation. I didn't even know where to begin to make a PowerPoint presentation, but I had to make a PowerPoint presentation yesterday and it was hysterical. And I wrestled with it. You would have thought that I was constructing the Declaration of Independence. And I just thought to myself, this is why I do the job that I do. Mm-hmm. And this is why people that make PowerPoints, this is why they do what they do. Yeah. I will never make one again.
0: Yeah. This is a PowerPoint-free profession.
1: And people don't even call it making a PowerPoint presentation. They call it making a deck.
0: A deck. We're going to need a deck for that.
1: Yeah. So whenever somebody asks you, Jason, we're going to need a deck.
17: I can't even make fun of this. I didn't even make fun of it right. I didn't even make fun of it right. Colleen, I didn't even make fun of it right.
0: I mean, that's how much we don't use it.
17: It's not called a PowerPoint.
1: It's called a deck.
17: Oh, my God. I didn't even make fun of myself right. I made a deck.
0: Good job.
1: Yes, nailed
17: it. Myself.
0: Yeah, now you're assimilating.
17: Fine. I made a deck. It wasn't a good deck, but I made a deck because I was meeting with people. This event that I teased, it's this woman that watched The Cat and she missed her Aldi trip. I'm taking folks to Disney. And I had to do a PowerPoint presentation
0: for
17: that.
0: A deck.
17: I had to do a deck for that.
0: Mm-hmm.
17: Girl, I woke up from my nap and that was the back half of my late afternoon. I don't ever want all of you that make decks, not the ugly deck kind, but the other deck. God bless you. That's the point of my story. You guys, you have a skill I will never possess. Thank you.
0: I have a question. Am I to believe from what you just said, am I hearing correctly that you left your deck building until the last minute?
17: Yeah. Yes. That's a great question. We weren't sure we were going to use a deck.
0: Got it.
17: We wanted it less formal. And then I got a little anxiety that, ooh, maybe we should have a little
0: something
17: deck.
0: Okay. Because the stress that gave me inside my body.
17: Oh, believe me.
0: Okay.
17: Mm-hmm. I woke up from I curtailed my nap because I was getting stressed going, God, should I do this? I don't know. Do we need it? I don't know. And then I just jumped off the couch like, nope, I'm going to do it. And I thought to myself foolishly, building a deck can't be that hard in 2026. Mm. She hard.
0: Mm-hmm.
17: Anyway. But I did it. I had graphics, which I make. I literally was just saying to Colleen, I love making graphics are one thing. Information with bullet points. Nope. That's not my skill. That's a poor use of me.
1: I was going to say, Jason, you're really good at graphics.
0: Yeah. I feel like you have some skill sets that are transferable
1: and you're
0: to deck making.
1: A great storyteller. So then you're just making graphics sequentially to tell a story.
17: Thank you, Holly, for making me feel better. My point in all this is I really respect all of you that do this weekly in high rise buildings for corporations and cubicles and meetings such as.
0: It is impressive.
17: The three of us literally sit down on our butts. We play music from the 70s underneath us. We drink beverages and we tell you about Harry and Meghan. That's what we do.
0: That's what we do.
17: We don't make decks. Thank you. The end. Why did you have buffet stress?
0: You guys, I would like to propose something to people to caterers. I think we should normalize having a buffet viewing area prior to going through the buffet.
17: Oh,
1: there should be a deck made for the buffet so you can see the story that you're about to encounter, the buffet narrative.
0: Because here's my stress. Holly, we didn't even talk about this yesterday. I got too stressed and I had to vaporize.
1: Oh, you didn't even say goodbye. I just saw you climbing up the stairs of the parking lot.
0: I think I said like a blanket goodbye. I just sort of waved my arm loudly to everybody and said goodbye. And then I left. So yesterday, Jason, was the State Fair kickoff here at the radio station. It's also known as Free is Holly's Favorite Spice, Free Lunch Day.
1: Mm-hmm.
17: Holly.
1: I love it.
0: We get really excited. We go out into the back parking lot and we go through a buffet. And so I realized yesterday why I get stressed at buffets, not at the kind of buffet, not at a restaurant that is a buffet. Right? That you can kind of, when you go to the casino buffet,
17: yeah,
0: you've got placards. You kind of mill around.
17: I like the emphasis you put on the back half of that word.
1: It emphasizes what you know what you're getting.
17: I know, yeah, right.
1: You're getting pizza, you're getting Szechuan chicken, you're getting all of it.
0: You know where to go, you know where the crab legs are, you know what you're doing. You got the map. But when you're at a catered buffet, you start the story and you don't know what's at the end of the story. So it was a great buffet, by the way. Mm-hmm. We had pulled pork. There was fruit. There was coleslaw. There was really good potato salad. I wish I would have grabbed more of that. There's pulled pork sandwiches. There was brisket. And then on the other side of all of that, there was like a fajita bar. But by the time I got to the fajita bar, I was like, well, I already got the brisket and the pulled pork.
1: I felt a little sad about that too, Colleen.
0: Right? So, Holly, and I was like, this is why we should have like a buffet viewing area. There should be, I know you want to serve on both sides of the line. I get it. That's efficient. There should be a way that you can get a bird's eye view of what's on the buffet. Without screwing up the line.
1: An aerial shot of the buffet.
0: A drone?
1: Yep. Fly it over.
0: Fly that drone over the buffet. Let me know what's where I can't see, because I can't see beyond. Crisco's real tall. I can't get around him. I couldn't see the fajitas.
17: Damn you, Crisco!
0: Crisco was in my way.
17: I love that we're getting ready to go into a forced break, but you are absolutely right, because you know there's a version of this in real life, not in the Hubbard Media that connects parking lot.
0: Mm-hmm.
17: The stress of a drive-through, and you don't, like, the menu isn't available before you get to the talking box.
0: So stressful.
17: And there are cars behind you waiting, and you're like,
0: and then you panic order.
17: Yes. And you don't want the fajita burrito, but you got it because...
0: But it's the first thing you saw.
17: Because the Corolla is behind you giving you a glare.
0: Breathing down your tailpipe.
17: I have a follow-up question to your buffet stress when
0: Noted.
17: We return. Stay right there, friends.
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16: 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My talk, everything entertainment.

0: Here's some random celebrity birthdays for you today. Andrew Garfield. Colleen, how old do you think Andrew Garfield, Mr. Spider-Man, is?
1: Andrew Garfield is 34 years old.
0: Nope. Holly?
2: 38.
0: Nope. 43.
1: What?
0: Yep.
1: Oh. I didn't know he was over the hill.
0: Yep.
2: Somebody get him to Spencer's Gifts and get him a cane with a horn on it.
0: Amy Adams, Colleen, take a crack at this. Amy Adams,
1: Amy
0: it's
1: Adams,
0: her birthday today.
1: She's 47.
0: Holly?
2: I want to say she's 52.
0: Holly, you win both showcases. She's 52 years old.
1: Yeah! Wow, right on the nose. Oh, my
0: That's
1: gosh.
0: Right.
2: Exciting.
0: Al Roker. Colleen, how old do you think Al Roker is?
1: Al Roker is 71.
0: Holly?
2: Oh, that's what I was going to say, Colleen. So I'm saying 72.
0: Holly's going home with a lot of refrigerators. She wins both showcases once again. He's 72 years old, everyone.
2: Gosh, I'm so excited to get my stain-proof carpet.
1: It's going
2: to
1: look so great.
2: Really.
0: It's been your entertainment tonight. Mary Hart Memorial. Random celebrity birthdays.
2: Hmm. Let's just
0: She's
2: clarify.
0: Still alive, by the way.
2: Yeah.
0: She's not a Mary Hart, still alive.
1: Still
0: I just
1: alive.
0: Put a memorial in
1: and kicking.
2: Yeah, so is John Tesh.
0: So is John
1: sure
0: Tesh.
1: Is.
0: That's
1: still
0: right.
1: Still playing that piano.
0: That's right. Don't you two sing, don't you put words to Entertainment Tonight's theme song?
3: Entertainment Tonight, it's a real good show.
0: It's the only reason I did that is to get that payoff. Let's go back to buffet stress. Colleen had buffet stress yesterday in the parking lot of our building, the Hubbard Media that connects headquarter building parking lot. And this was for what? This was for the kickoff of the fair?
1: State Fair kickoff. It's a big deal.
0: Okay. And Colleen, can you recap, reset the dining room table? You had stress. Why?
1: Because when you start the buffet, when you're at a catered buffet, if you haven't seen the buffet, you're starting at the beginning of the line, you don't know what's at the end of the line. So, for example, when I was putting the pulled pork and the brisket on my plate, I did not know there was an entire fajita section on the other side of that. But by then, I was over-meated, so I couldn't... meat more.
2: Well, yeah, you couldn't get
0: overserved.
2: Yeah, you couldn't get greedy with the meat. You didn't know you had options. I just thought it was pork and brisket.
1: Yep.
0: So you would like a drone to fly over the whole buffet opportunity and give you a preview.
1: Yes, please.
0: Okay.
1: Some sort of buffet viewing area.
0: Yeah. Because you don't want to be that person and cut and like go to the front of the line because people think you're cutting.
1: No.
0: To get a peek.
1: Also, it's really important, especially at a workplace buffet and especially in radio, because radio people are notorious for the second food shows up. It's like pigeons. Everybody, it's picked over in no time. So you don't want to step out of, you don't want to not be in line. You want to be first in line.
0: Oh,
1: and we had a good line spot. We were probably in the first 10 people who arrived. By the time we were finishing up the buffet, that line was stretched. And I thought, no, we had good timing.
0: Oh, bravo, you two.
1: Thank you.
2: Oh, it turned 10:58. Buffet started at 11.
1: We were on the move.
2: Let's go.
0: It is. And it's not just radio. Let me tell you. This building that I do this in the TV show, it's a Channel 9. Oh, my God. If you have free food, like if there's a guest on one of the morning shows or even our show, like there's a cooking segment and they leave food, oh, my goodness. People come from every floor of this building. Mm-hmm. Finance, we never see those people. Human resources, never see those people. Mm-hmm. But you see them if they're, I don't care what the food is.
1: Yes.
0: If it's free, people will eat it.
1: If an email goes out that says,
0: oh,
1: free gruel in the radio kitchen,
2: Ha-ka!
1: You see people.
0: Yeah.
1: People are driving from satellite offices.
0: That's right. The satellite sisters come back to eat the food. Marjorie flies in from Pennsylvania.
1: She does. It's unbelievable. It's incredible.
0: Chris Reavers comes back just to eat the food.
1: Yes.
0: He still works here. But
2: coming running down the hall.
0: Yeah. Well, on that note, just to connect all the dots, and I do have a follow-up question, but the people here benefited from my event last night with the PowerPoint because we had it at Smack Shack. So we had so much food left, and I looked at Colin and I go, girl, you box that food up. So the crew here at the Jason Show has about $200 worth of bacon, mac and cheese, and chicken wangs.
1: Oh.
0: Yeah.
1: Mm-hmm. Okay.
2: Someone's having a good breakfast.
1: Yeah, no kidding.
0: Right. Yeah. So little Beatrice, I told him, get in that air fryer, girl. Make those chicken wangs. Mm. My last question, I said I had a follow-up to your buffet stress.
1: Mm-hmm.
0: What was the meat? You were over-meated. What was the meat that you chose?
1: I did the pulled pork, and I put a little horseradish and barbecue sauce on top of that. And then I had some beef brisket.
0: Okay. Let's go into MCU alternate universe, a multiverse. Let's say, Colleen, you did have all of your meat options laid out for you.
1: Mm-hmm.
0: You knew all the offerings. What would you have done differently?
1: You know what?
0: Your meat plate.
1: I don't think I would have done anything differently. But I just like to know what the options are. Mm. And then there was Jason. Then for dessert, they had a mousse bar.
0: Oh,
1: yeah, like a mousse with horns.
0: Got it. Okay.
1: There were two
0: that
1: types
0: took
1: of
0: me way too long to compute.
1: You were buffering like a millennial, like a Gen Zer.
0: Or Colleen when she has her foot touched.
1: Yep.
0: You know, I just completely burned out there for a second.
1: Yep, short it
0: Colleen.
1: Out.
0: Yep. Short it
1: short
0: out.
1: Short it out. No, they had a mousse bar, so you could get whatever kind of mousse you wanted, and then there were all kinds of toppings. That was popular. The food was incredible. I do have to say, it was so good.
0: Did anyone, don't worry about talking about it. They don't listen. Any of our colleagues have a plate that we judged? Did Kendall take weird food? I got to be honest.
1: I am eyes on my own plate in a buffet situation.
0: True. Okay.
1: Because I'm just like, I just got to get, but You're I right. will say we did have a good talk about the potato salad. First of all, Deb.

0: Yeah, that's a time when we all come together. There's a hallway that goes between the My Talk space and the KS95 space. And when food is being made available to us for free, we merge. It's almost like the confluence of a river. We just sort of like come together, and that's when we congregate.
1: Yep, all the tributaries come together for pulled pork and moose.
0: And we share stories of what we're expected to do at the Minnesota State Fair.
2: This is why I brought up colleagues' plates, because it gave me an opportunity to say, we're listeners, you know this. If this is like a family structure, My Talk is like the cousin that was in jail for a minor infraction that comes to the family reunion. We're the cousin that our home is a little dirty. We have an apartment in not a great side of town. Mm-hmm. We maybe been in jail, not prison. And we come to the family reunion with our messy life. KS95, they come in their quarter zip.
0: They usually take the limo down there.
2: Yes. They're the relative that arrives at the family gathering with a three-quarter zip.
0: Mm-hmm.
2: They have health insurance. Their kids are coiffed and bathed.
0: Yes.
2: The wife is wearing pastels and new shoes.
0: They check their investments often.
2: Yes. And they arrive fresh from a golf club kids party. Yeah. And then they come to, and then we're the country. We say potato salad.
0: Potato.
2: This is the only time that KS95 talks to us. Mm-hmm. They barely tolerate us. We're like the nasty relative at a family reunion. Just want to put that into context.
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5: Those are American boobies. 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

0: We interrupt this show to bring you breaking news. Harry and Meghan are leaving the United States of America. I repeat, Harry and Meghan are leaving the United States of America. We now return you to our regularly scheduled morning show. Here we go.
1: Oh, I hadn't heard.
0: There you go. I got to tell you, welcome back to the show, by the way. And perfect timing on that music rejoin, Holly. A little pop of pop culture. I am a subscriber to the New York Times. And I'm only telling you this because you don't care what we subscribe to. But every morning when I crack my little gay eyes open, I look at my email. And I get email alerts from the New York Times. And I always get scared in this era. Mm-hmm. Oh, God, what's it going to be after the colon?
1: Oh, my gosh. 100%.
0: Breaking news, colon. What forest are we going to burn down now or deforest? Or what animal are we taking off the list? And what? Anyway. But they're usually serious because it's the old gray lady. It's the New York Times. Mm-hmm. My breaking news email overnight while we were all sleeping. Harry and Meghan are returning to Britain. And I thought, come on, man. Mm-hmm. Come on. Come on, NYT. Really? I don't have much to say about this.
1: Oh, I do.
0: Good. I'm glad that I was bringing it up. I placed it out here just to mock it. But, Colleen, what do you have to say about this?
1: I guess my first thing, and listen, I gotta check myself because I don't have a truck with Meghan Markle like people do.
0: I don't either.
1: I'm real agnostic about her. You know, people have really, really, you know, people believe they have informed opinions about what kind of a person she is. And I don't think any of us really know. But my first impression is just this. Oh, so things didn't work out exactly like you thought they would.
0: Girl, that's what I thought. I just went a little more granule. I thought, oh, nobody watched your Netflix cooking show.
2: Yeah.
0: That's, yeah.
2: Yeah, and I just thought, welp. Welp.
1: Yeah, I mean, Go where you want to go. Do what you want to do. Is that Mamas of the Papas?
2: No. Yeah, it sure is.
0: Yeah. No, is it?
2: Oh, yeah. Go where you want to go. Yep. Go do what you want to do.
1: Yep.
2: Whatever you want to do it with.
0: Oh, wow,
1: that didn't really rhyme.
0: No.
1: But go, you know, do you, boo. I want them to be happy. My first reaction was not different from a lot of people's, which was, oh, so things just didn't work out the way you wanted them to work out.
0: Yeah.
1: That Netflix deal didn't go where you wanted it to. Okay. Mm-hmm. You know, good on ya.
0: Yeah. I just thought, oh, you don't feel as welcome as you probably thought you would. And like you, Colleen, and again, we were doing different shows when the Meghan controversy where it was boiling up. I was like you, Colleen, over here. I actually defended her sometimes. I thought there was some racially tinged criticism.
1: Yep.
0: I thought there was even not tinged, blatant. I thought people were unnecessarily mean toward her at times. But I was also calling balls and strikes. Her show, sorry, not sorry. Her show was ridiculous.
1: It wasn't good.
0: It was not good.
2: Slow television.
0: STV.
1: Mm-hmm.
0: Yeah.
1: Yeah, the S could also stand for something else.
0: Something else. Yeah. Holly, how do you feel about Harry and Meghan leaving the United States of America?
2: Welp.
0: We'll be right back, everyone.
1: Easy come, easy go.
0: Easy go, yeah.
2: Like Colleen said, it's... And probably an example, a completely relatable example. Which one of us has not tried something and it didn't work out the way that we thought it would?
0: Yeah.
2: And then you make a pivot. And then you go, well, let's try something else.
1: Mm-hmm.
2: I don't think that Prince Harry and Meghan Markle can say that they've had a successful track record of projects over here in the United States.
0: Yeah.
2: Middling success at best. So let's go and pivot and try something different. Mm-hmm. That's what I kept thinking of, the Friends thing, when they're trying to move the couch. Pivot. And that's what they're doing. They're pivoting. And you could see the seeds of pivoting in the past year or so.
1: Yeah.
2: They've rearranged the financials of their nonprofit. You can tell that they're trying to do different things.
1: Well, and we've also been privy to some attempts at bridge building with with the royal father.
2: Royals. Yeah, some diplomacy with dad.
1: Yeah, and so it's not, is it surprising? Not really. Did it require a press release?
0: Or a New York Times breaking news newsletter email?
1: No.
2: Yeah, usually we can leave that to People Magazine, who publish the exclusive stories on Harry and Meghan, which the Hollywood speak is basically they wrote the whole story, and then people just spell checked it for them.
1: Mm-hmm.
0: Well, we'll have slightly more in our new social media sensation, Hot Take Break, or as we call it, HTB. 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Can we do it? Can we mic ourselves up? Can we adjust our cameras and press record all in a commercial break? I don't know.
1: Only time will tell.
0: Hot Take Break. Find it wherever you find your socials. What's going on with the child actors being replaced by AI?
1: Okay, so this is actually, I saw this article yesterday. It was in one of those, Holly, what are those types of websites called where people write things?
0: Oh, my good, what did you just say?
1: Holly, you used to work for one. You used to write for one.
2: Content mill?
1: There you go. Thanks. This is from polygon.com. What is that? I don't know. A guy by the name of Matt Patches, that doesn't sound like a real name.
0: No.
1: Wrote an article that said ban child actors and replace them with CGI. Okay. I believe the original headline said AI. I am just going to, I'm going to go with this. I didn't read the whole article because I didn't feel like I needed to, because I got enough from the first paragraph, which essentially was, you know what, guys? We've had enough problems with child actors living very difficult, hard lives because we do not treat them well, and they are not, life is not always kind to them. What if we just say, hey, guys, we're not going to use kids. We've got technology now that can approximate children. And let's just let kids be kids and use that technology instead of subjecting young people to Hollywood. And I thought, you know what? I don't know that I'm ready to co-sign on this, but it is a worthy conversation to be having right now.
0: We treat animals better on Hollywood sets than we do children. We don't use animals like we used to. They are replaced now by CG. Look at Superman. There is no real crypto. It's a completely computer-generated dog.
1: Yeah. So if we have the technology now, how do we, could we use it instead to protect human beings and let them be kids and not be subject to, I don't know, their parents stealing money from them? I'm not saying they all do that, but it is more likely that a child actor is going to have a really difficult life than it is that they're going to have a great life.
2: Yeah, it's a tale as old as time. Yeah. Go back to Baby Peggy in the silent movie era. Ripped off by her parents.
0: And then the Little Rascals.
1: Yeah.
2: Oh, boy.
0: Most of the Little Rascals. That's a tragedy. Mm-hmm. Judy Garland.
2: Yeah.
0: Mickey Rooney. I mean, he lived a long life, but still not treated well.
1: Mm-mm. No, and when you look at how many child actors...
0: $400 for the Mickey Rooney reference. Go ahead.
2: Suffer, he's the biggest star.
1: Suffer from drug addiction, suffer from all different types of things. I mean, you look at, I don't know, Nickelodeon and the way Dan Schneider has been under the heat.
0: It's, I got to tell you, I didn't think about it until...
1: It's a compelling argument.
0: I'm just like you in this, didn't think about it, not sure I want to sign the document. Good catalyst, though, for a great conversation. We're going to take a very small break. When we return, fix my life. Someone is troubled. We're going to help them. Plus, Steve Patterson revealed something shocking next.
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0: We are walking on sunshine on this Thursday, August 20th, 2026. What's up, everybody? Welcome to the Jason Matheson Show. I'm Jason, right over there. Say hello to America's buddy, Colleen Lindstrom.
1: Good morning, buddies.
0: She held Taylor Lyndon Johnson's slacks. It's Holly Roberts.
2: That's right. Making room so you're not sitting on a wire fence.
0: Cheers, everybody. Cheers.
1: Cheers.
2: Cheers.
0: Oh, there we go.
1: Happy Thursday.
0: Happy Thursday, everyone. Welcome to the broadcast. We have Fix Your Life coming up in a little bit. Why are kids saying polyester? I can't wait.
1: I mean, why are kids saying anything?
0: Mm-hmm. But first, Holly, let's talk about Steve Patterson for a moment, shall we?
2: This was so shocking. You may not know that I sit in on the first hour of the Donna and Steve show every day. It's my office hour. I'm manning the board. I'm making sure the show goes off without a hitch, and I'm marking some things. Anyways, it's my business hour. It's like if I was a professor. People can come and see me. It's my office hour.
0: Yeah, yeah.
2: First segment of their show yesterday, Steve Patterson reveals something so shocking I had to jump in and turn on my mic.
0: Which, again, My Talkers does not happen. Holly's basically like a silent partner at a business.
2: Mm-hmm. Yeah, you never really hear from me on that show. I was so shocked, I had to jump in. I learned yesterday, Steve Patterson, who hosts a pop culture radio show, has never watched Raiders of the Lost Ark or any Indiana Jones movie. And he's never watched any Back to the Future movie.
1: Whoa. Okay. I don't know which one shocks me more.
2: Both shocking.
1: I feel like you could accidentally watch Back to the Future. That's my thing.
0: It's
1: on TV at all times.
0: All times.
2: It's a basic cable classic.
1: Yeah.
0: What did Donna say about this?
2: I think she was just as shocked. She was also dragging Casablanca and said it was an underrated movie. And I took beef with that, too. It's like, girl, you got to watch that movie all the way through, and you got to watch it now. Appreciate it for the cinematic classic that it is. So I had beef with both of them.
1: She said it was overrated?
2: Yes.
1: Oh, rude.
0: You said, okay.
1: Yeah, okay, that's rude.
2: She said it was overrated, but at least she had watched the movie at some point in her life.
1: True.
2: But Steve Patterson, no Indiana Jones movies. No Back to the Future movies, which I told him that he would really like Back to the Future. If I know Steve,
1: he would love Back to the Future.
2: They're such charming, wonderful movies.
1: Yeah. Especially the first one.
0: Yeah. The first one. The second, you could skip the third.
1: Yeah.
2: Yeah, you don't need to go to the Old West. The second one's great because you have hoverboards. And who didn't want a hoverboard growing up?
1: Right.
0: And Jaws 14 in 3D.
2: That's right.
0: Yeah. I just don't know what to say. Those are two. One blind spot is enough. The Indiana Jones. How could you not watch Raiders or Temple of Doom or Sean Connery in Last Crusade?
1: That's shocking to me.
2: It's fine if you haven't watched the modern Indiana Jones movies. Kingdom of the Crystal Skull, Dial of Destiny. No big deal.
1: I haven't seen those ones, but the OGs, yeah.
0: Yeah.
2: And those used to be on all the time.
0: All the time.
2: Basic cable classics. Sci-Fi Network? Sure. Paramount Network when that was a thing? Yeah. TBS? Okay.
0: But, Steve.
1: Well, I feel like specifically Back to the Future is such a good family movie.
0: Yeah.
1: I'm shocked that he hasn't. I just am shocked. I'm going to have a conversation with him about this.
0: Mm-hmm.
2: I was so shocked. That's why we're talking about it now.
1: Yeah, I don't want to say I'm disappointed, but I'm disappointed.
2: I need to work out my feelings about this.
0: What was his reaction to your shaming and disbelief?
2: He didn't care.
1: Yeah. Oh, wow, okay.
2: He was owning his space.
0: Yeah. I'm hearing from my talkers, too. Phil said he also hasn't watched. He was assigned, I guess, 5 years ago to watch The Shining, and he still has not watched The Shining.
1: Steve, what are we doing, Steven?
0: Steve.
2: I can respect slightly.
0: Slight.
2: Because The Shining is a scary, intense movie, and I don't know if you would necessarily like it, but it is pop culture canon. You at least have to try and sit your butt down and watch that movie. There are so many memes, there's so many conversations that are around the Jack Nicholson Shining. It's just part of pop culture language. It is a language that we speak.
1: Yes.
2: Yeah. And you're missing some words and some sentence structure if you don't watch these movies.
1: Red rum.
2: That's right.
0: Since you already had chimed in, did you present our invoice for their use of our intellectual property of using some of our drops and sound effects?
2: I was so shocked, Jason, that I completely forgot about it.
0: You know what? I can't blame you, Holly. I you're right.
1: Don another and Steve, time.
0: Another time we'll present that invoice. Colleen, Holly, and I discovered that Donna and Steve, in addition to not watching or besmirching some classic movies, they're also illegally using some morning show intellectual property like this.
3: Come on, Patty!
0: Yeah. So we are going to be charging them for the use of those sound
1: effects. Well, Jason?
0: Yeah?
1: I hope you brought your briefcase and you're ready to do more paperwork because we did just get an email. Did you get this email?
0: I didn't. No. What?
1: Oh, from God. Susan.
0: Hi, Susan. Love you.
1: Subject: Howard Dean. My goodness. Bradley and Don are using the Howard Dean sounder.
0: What?
1: Mm-hmm.
0: What?
1: She said, I know y'all get your gratuities. Get it, girl. Keep walking on sunshine. Oh, we will, Susan, when we get paid.
0: What?
2: And when we get paid, and sunshine equals gold.
1: Thank you.
0: Look, y'all.
1: I love that they tattle. I love you, listeners.
0: I can tolerate Donna and Skippy using the sweet potato pie patty.
3: Oh, Patty!
0: That's fine. But with my own gay fingers, I put into the computer the Howard Dean yell many, many, many, many years ago.
4: And
0: how dare they? Well, I'm just going to have to get a lot of paperwork. We're going to have to.
2: Oh, yeah. Boy. Look at all this stuff we're going to have to scan.
0: Look at all the paperwork.
1: We've got paperwork to do.
0: We have a lot of invoices.
2: Yeah, luckily we can just scan it and have them DocuSign.
0: That's right.
2: We're in the now, man.
0: Susan, how often, listen to me just getting the viewers. Susan, let us know, how often are they using it? Are they using it like a punctuation? Are they using it on the daily? Is it occasionally?
2: And do you know when they started using this, Susan?
0: Thank you. Thank you. We need to know this information for the paperwork.
1: Mm-hmm. Yes.
0: They're using Howard Dean is our friend.
1: Since I'm already in the emails, I might as well throw this one in the mix as well.
0: Mm-hmm.
1: In the first hour, we're going to have to reset the table just very slightly.
0: Okay.
1: In the first hour, we talked about Jason. You did a PowerPoint presentation.
0: I sure did.
1: And Holly and I corrected you and said, it's a deck.
0: Mm-hmm.
1: Well, I did get this email from Arlene, cackling. Colleen, baby, nobody's called it a PowerPoint deck since like the 90s. It's a PowerPoint presentation or slides. I wrote back to her. I said, yet more evidence that we are not people who would be making these things.
0: Okay, so I was wrong, and then you two were wrong?
1: I guess. I don't know. I'm going to have to circle back on that.
2: I work with somebody who works in an office setting, and I hear deck.
1: Yeah, I hear people talk about decks all the time.
0: Okay.
1: What do we know? Again, we just open up these microphones.
0: That's all we do.
1: But talk about Harry and Meghan.
2: But at least we've seen the Indiana Jones trilogy and the Back to the Future trilogy. So,
0: right.
2: You know what? We do know something.
0: We do know something. We know that it's unbelievable that the SP has not seen these movies.
2: Mm-hmm.
0: And that Dawn and Bradley, our dear friends, are using our
1: dear
0: sound
1: friends.
0: Effects illegally. Our dear friends. McLean is in my house sometimes. Now I'm going to have to booby trap my house when she... dog sits. I'm gonna
1: Dawn can't come to work today. She's caught in a booby trap.
0: She went to take Milo and Elliot out and she got caught in a net. That's right. She won't be on the show today.
1: She's swinging from the ceiling.
0: I goonied her ass. Yeah. For using Howard Dean.
1: Oh
0: God. We're going to take a break. We'll be right back.
3: Brittany and Kendall.
5: Aaron Rodgers' personality doesn't seem like the type that would overshare on Instagram.
6: This is the same man who every girlfriend has ever had has been very famous. And then he openly talks about in his Enigma documentary about how like it's not worked out for him because they've just been fame chasers. Like these women aren't famous without him, which is also nauseating. 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
7: In fact, we actually do have audio from the Pat McAfee show earlier today. This is Aaron Rodgers telling us all about his girlfriend.
8: And he thinks I'm super cool. Oh,
9: that's wonderful, Jan. What's his name?
8: His name is George.
9: George what?
8: George... Glass! George Glass!
7: There you go. That was live from the Pat McAfee show earlier today.
3: Brittany and Kendall with producer Mike. 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My Talk 107.1. 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
0: 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Have we got a replay for you?
4: It's the best of what we did yesterday morning, here for you now. On My Talk, where talk is fun.

0: Now, another thing, the crotch down where your nuts hang is always a little too tight. So when you make them up, give me an inch that I can let out there, because they cut me. It's just like riding a wire fence. These are almost, these are the best that I've had anywhere in the United States. But when I gain a little weight, they cut me under there. So leave me, you never do have much margin there. Let's see if you can't leave me about an inch from the, where the zipper ends, around under my, back to my bunghole.
1: That's our president, Lyndon B. Johnson, ordering custom slacks from the Hager slacks people in the 60s. Welcome back, everybody.
2: Nobody wants to feel like they're riding a wire fence.
3: Nope. No.
2: Ow. No.
1: Nobody does.
2: That'll put you in a bad mood.
1: Okay. Welcome back to the show, everybody. Yeah. Holly, were you going to say something? I'm sorry.
3: No. No, I'm just thinking, ouch. And also, yeah, if any other show starts using Lyndon B. Johnson,
2: then okay, we know.
3: Then we know. Then I'm just going to roll up and I'm going to ask for some cash. Just hold out my hand and say, guys, that will be $5.
2: Mm-hmm.
1: And I was going to do something else. I was going to go to Colleen about why kids are saying polyester. But really quick, we talked about them earlier, and I'm just going to mention them again. Maybe KS95 isn't the classy relative that shows up at a family function.
2: Did you see what they recently posted?
1: That's what I'm talking about. I don't know what the hell is happening across the hall right now, but it is, I guess, Thong Thursday over on our sister station.
2: Mm-hmm.
1: And I'm looking at Crisco in a thong shaking his ass.
2: Yes, you are.
1: I don't know what to say.
3: Where do we find this?
1: I see it on Dez's Instagram account. It's Thong Thursday over there.
3: Oh, my goodness.
2: Yep.
1: Yep.
3: You can retract your statement from earlier in the show, Jason, saying KS95.
1: That's right.
3: Is the classy relative who just came from Country Club Pilates. No.
1: No.
3: No.
1: Because we were talking about further, just to connect all of the dots, Colleen brought up in the beginning of our show that she was having buffet stress,
2: mm-hmm,
1: because the building had a big event in the parking lot of the Hubbard Media That Connects building for the state fair. And Crisco was in the line and Dez. And then I brought up the fact that, a fun fact, KS95 is the classy cousin at a family reunion and we are the trashy cousin. Well, maybe not. Maybe not. We don't do Thong Thursday over here.
2: I think they're trying to see who can last in a thong the entire show.
3: That's not impressive. I lived through the 2000s.
2: Yeah, I survived. I survived an entire decade.
3: The years 2003 to 2005, I was peer pressured into having a whale tail the entire time.
2: Mm-hmm.
1: Mm-hmm. We're going to do No Underwear Friday. See how you like that, KS95.
2: I did that in the aughts, so we're good.
3: We've been training our whole lives.
1: Mm-hmm. Right.
2: Mm-hmm.
1: Colleen.
2: Yeah, hi, what?
1: Why are the kids, they're saying fire, they're saying snap.
2: Yeah.
1: Are they saying snap anywhere?
3: No, I don't think so.
2: No.
1: But they're saying polyester now?
2: Yeah. So part of what I believe is a function, something I can bring to the table, something I can contribute.
1: My love, you bring so many things to the table.
2: Thank you. This is a public service that I can provide, which is helping you define what the heck the kids are saying. Because you might hear them throw words out, and you don't want to be the person who says, I'm sorry, can I get the translation on that? Come to your friend Colleen.
1: Because you're raising a couple of these things.
2: I'm raising some of these people.
1: These nothings. Gen Zers.
2: And I'm not afraid to ask what the heck it means and get the eye rolls, but I'll do it because I care about you all. And I want you to know.
1: America.
2: So the word polyester is emerging in, it's the latest Gen Z TikTok insult. And if you had to, let's do it this way. If you had to guess what they're trying to say when they call something polyester, do you want me to use it in a sentence?
1: The thing that would help us, right, Holly? I think that would help us.
3: Yeah, very much so.
1: Yeah.
2: That whole apartment with the beige furniture and fake books is so polyester.
1: What does that mean? Holly, let's work together on this.
3: Can you repeat the sentence?
2: That whole apartment with the beige furniture and the fake books, it's so polyester.
1: Holly, I think I'm picking up artificial fake.
3: I'm picking up that too. I don't think they're referencing the 1981 movie starring Divine and Tab Hunter.
2: Holly, nobody is referencing that.
3: It's a John Waters movie. You should.
1: Holly, no one is referencing that movie.
2: Oh. But you are correct. That is actually what Generation Z is saying when they use the term polyester. It is the new way of describing something that is cheap, low quality, generic, fake, or try hard.
1: Holly, we did really well.
3: Congratulations. Yes. Go team.
1: It we is speak a, youngin'.
2: It is a backlash against actual polyester clothing, which they typically would associate with cheap, fast fashion or lower quality. And what they're basically saying is this feels mass produced and it lacks authenticity. They sometimes talk about polyester edits. So when you're on TikTok, if you see, and Jason, you're on TikTok, I'm not on TikTok, but like flashy, frantic edits that they that look low effort, those are polyester edits.
1: Oh, really?
2: Yeah, so it can be used in multiple different ways, but anything that looks cheap or low effort, polyester.
1: Because there is the youngins are there is a backlash against all of that type of stuff.
2: Oh, it is real.
1: The kids, overproduced nonsense.
2: And the kids don't like AI stuff. They will judge anything that appears AI.
1: Yeah.
2: They think it's lazy. They think it's, which is funny because they like to lean into it for homework. Don't get me started on those conversations.
1: Yeah. They started the backlash. Because Colin is in marketing PR, mm-hmm. like your husband. Mm-hmm. I read a lot of marketing, and the boat is turning. Well, it has been turning for a while, and Gen Z led it. There is a backlash to the influencer culture. Mm-hmm. There is, that's why you see so many influencers now literally grabbing their camera and just looking into the camera, just right directly at their desk, in their car, and just speaking without flashy edits and pretty video. Mm-hmm. It's just, hey, I use this soap and I don't smell like a garbage can anymore.
2: Yeah.
1: And that is way more effective.
2: Anything that looks like too much or looks mm-hmm. fake or overdone, that's polyester. They're not into it. They can sniff it out and they don't like it.
1: Now, see, can I ask a question, a follow-up here?
2: Please.
1: Would the kids have a problem? Like, but we shouldn't. This is a legit question. We shouldn't be using that term, should we?
2: In general, this is my policy on the things that the kids do. If we want to kill it, we should start using it. So 6-7, when we got tired of hearing 6-7, that's when adults step in and start doing it.
3: Oh man, didn't we send that to the graveyard last summer? Good job,
2: we did.
3: Guys.
2: Oh,
3: good
2: we
3: job.
2: Did. That, so yeah. That's how that happens. This is my observation. So I know you're correct, Jason. Let's not use polyester unless and until it gets to be so it's like an invasive species. If it starts to invade daily life and it's frustrating and bothersome, then we can use it and then it'll kill it. That's the life cycle.
1: Like irritating ivy crawling up a wall.
2: Exactly.
1: Okay.
2: Also,
1: like
2: I think creeping Charlie in your front yard.
3: Yeah, there's a difference between typing it and using it online mm-hmm. versus actually speaking it out of your mouth. I think once you start to speak it out of your mouth, then that's the process, the beginning stage of death.
2: Yes. But once the olds catch it, then it's over.
1: Okay. I get it.
2: Trust.
1: Because I would feel ridiculous going, oh my God, Sal. I don't know anyone named Sal. That is so polyester. See, it does out of my 52-year-old mouth.
2: Yeah.
1: That sounds ridiculous.
2: You have to know yourself. You have to know yourself.
3: You could just say it's fake and tacky.
2: Yeah.
3: Same thing.
2: Or, I mean, you could do, I mean, what we say, I think what I've heard our generation say, and that it makes sense to me, is like that it's like Temu blank, whatever. Yes. That's like a Temu experience.
1: Oh, okay. But thank you. Where's Friday's show? Remind me. Okay, we haven't, let me clear it out real quick.
2: Oh, good, because I got stuff to put on there, too.
1: Okay. I have. Because I'm going to forget. I'm not. We cannot go to commercial yet because I got my memory. I'm
2: business. We have business 52. To do.
1: Because I have a question about Temu. I'm putting this in the show tomorrow.
2: Oh, fine.
1: And we won't. I know we will not have time for it tomorrow. Temu question.
2: Mm.
1: Okay. How the hell do you spell Temu?
2: T-E-M-U. Temu.
1: There we go. Okay. Because I have a question for tomorrow's show. Oh, I've cleared it out. Colleen, so please feel free
2: to. Okay, good. Thanks. I'm going to start adding some stuff.
1: Perfect. Just a week to go until our new moms. Oh, I don't mean to play that. I'm sorry. I meant to play the wrong song. I'm sorry.
3: Oh,
1: that was not the music bed.
3: You want to tell us about the lactation state?
2: Although I will say, when I was nursing, that is what my boobs sounded like.
1: Fine. I'll play it under. It's the first time I have to mention the lactation station, and I played the tuba song. Here we go. Just a week to go until new moms can enjoy the My Talk lactation station at the Minnesota State Fair, presented by Health Partners Park Nicollet. 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
2: well done.
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10: Welcome back to the show, everyone. It's time for Fix My Life. 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Small problems, medium problems, extra large puffy problems. We handle it all. Holly, who do we have today?
11: We're joined by Jen this morning.
10: Hi, Jen. Welcome to the show.
12: Hi.
10: How are you doing?
12: Oof, I'm okay. I'm in the middle of a bit of a conundrum.
11: Oh, girl, we're here for you.
10: Yeah, we are. We are your radio therapists. We're completely unqualified, yeah. But that has never stopped
11: Won't
10: us.
11: Won't stop us. We'll still try to fix your life, girl.
10: Well, tell us your problem, my friend.
12: So 6 months ago-ish, I asked my husband to turn down his dream job so that we didn't have to move. And he did, which was so great for him. Like, of him for me. You know, as you can imagine, it was very hard for him and very generous of him to do that for me.
10: Mm-hmm.
12: I really appreciate it. But last week I got offered my own dream job, and it's in the same city. It's the same place as his, you know, that he turned down.
11: Oh.
12: And I have not told him. And then the offer is expiring Friday. And
10: what's Thursday?
11: Okay, that's tomorrow.
13: Yeah. Oh, okay. It is. Okay.
12: Yeah.
11: My gosh. All right.
12: Oh.
11: All right.
10: Okay, that's tomorrow. I'm just looking at the calendar. We all looked at the calendar.
11: Yes, we did.
12: It's tomorrow. I'm saying Friday because it makes me feel better.
11: Yes, I feel that.
10: Oh, no, we weren't correcting you. We were making a joke of like, oh, tickety-tockety.
13: We need to fix your life.
11: Yes.
10: We need to fix your life quickly. Okay.
12: It's just like when his offer came in, though, I just like was not ready.
11: Mm-hmm.
12: To uproot everything. And
10: yeah,
12: I asked him if we could stay, and he said, okay. He didn't fight me on it. He didn't guilt me. He was so kind. He just said, okay. And he turned it down. That was that. He was great about it. I mean, I should have known. What is it? Like, not karma, but like Murphy's Law or whatever. Like,
10: yeah, what comes around goes around. Yeah.
12: Yes. I don't know. I just like,
10: what's this? I'm sorry. I didn't mean to interrupt you, Jen. You said dream job. So this is the job. Like, this is something you really want to do, right?
12: Yeah. Like, I have been working toward this kind of position for basically my whole career. And when I got the call, I mean, I was so excited. But then I looked at the location, and I was like, oh, no. Oh, no, no, no, no. Like, I sat in my car for 20 minutes just thinking, oh, it's the same city, like the exact city that he would have moved us to. And it's only been 6 months.
10: Mm-hmm. Yeah.
12: I mean, basically, if I take it, we're moving somewhere so that I get to have the thing that he gave up for me.
10: Mm. Oh.
12: And it's because I asked him to.
10: And how do you even say that? You know what I mean? I mean, I know that's the question you're asking us, but how do those words come out of your mouth hole?
12: Like, how do I look him in the face and say this? Yeah, I don't know. That's why I haven't done it.
11: Yeah.
10: And you want this. Like, you really want this.
12: Yes. And, I mean, I know that sounds terrible, but, like, I have to be honest. Yes, I have wanted this for such a long time.
13: That doesn't sound terrible.
11: No.
13: No.
12: I don't know. I just keep thinking about how he said, like, okay, when I asked him to stay. Like, he didn't yell. He didn't sulk. He loves me. He said, okay.
13: Do you think that okay was suppressing something that he actually really wanted to express, and he just felt like, I'm just not going to do that? Or was it just a genuine, okay, I understand that. I respect that in our relationship?
12: I genuinely don't know. Like, I have no idea. If I tell him and ask him, like, am I going to have a conversation? Or
10: is this why
12: to have a fight?
10: Is that why you probably, is that one of the reasons why you haven't told him yet?
12: Oh, yeah, because I don't know, like, which way it's going to go.
11: Right.
12: You know, like, it could just be a negotiation, or it could be, like, he is pissed.
11: Mm-hmm.
12: I mean, I talked to my best friend, and she said, take the job. He'll understand. And I talked to my mom, and she was like, marriage is about compromise, which, you know, can mean literally anything, like typical neutral mom advice.
11: Mm-hmm.
12: So neither of those, like, really helped me figure out what to say. But, I mean, I have to talk to him tonight.
11: Yeah, you do, because tomorrow is Friday.
12: Yeah.
10: Because what are you most afraid of? That it's going to go, obviously, the worst case scenario is you guys are in a huge fight, but what are you most afraid of?
12: I think that he says yes again, because I'll never know. Like, does he actually want to, or if he's always just going to be the sweet guy who lets me win and never,
14: tells me how it makes him feel, I guess. I don't know.
10: And then resentment.
11: And then he harbors, and yeah.
10: Okay, Jen.
14: Makes him feel, I guess. I don't know.
10: And then resentment.
11: And then he harbors, and yeah.
10: Okay, Jen. We've heard it. Colleen, what do you think, dear friend of mine?
11: Okay, so

0: And I think that you can trust that. And that if you start the conversation from a place of not knowing what the outcome will be and working through it together, I think that is the best strategy. So going in without the outcome in mind, but acknowledging that you understand what he had to give up in order for this to be where you are in this moment, and acknowledging that you have needs and wants also, and giving him the awareness that you're thinking about it from his angle as well. I just think you have to be honest about it, and you have to navigate it, and you have to, and I just know that he loves you already because he's shown that. So it's a safe conversation to have.
1: And I would, to add to that, because I agree with what Colleen said, I would bring out the fear that you have again of the possible resentment. Just sweet, come from a place of emotion and not defensiveness and say, I also, please know that you're such a sweet guy and you've done so much for me. I want you to tell me the honest truth and don't just say yes for the sake of saying yes and for peace. Because I don't want resentment to creep in later on.
0: Mm-hmm.
1: Tell me how you truly feel about this. Holly, anything to add before we break?
2: My way to fix your life, you don't have access to it probably within 36 hours. Mm-hmm. I was going to say, have this conversation mediated by a therapist.
0: Oh, that's a great idea.
2: Because it will create a safe space. And also that therapist might be able to draw out some things from your husband that you might not be able to get. His positions, some information, and it would be safe. But we don't have time because tomorrow is Friday when we look on the calendar. But I co-sign everything that Colleen and Jason said about this.
1: Okay. Listeners, you've heard our advice. You've heard the problem. Now it's your turn. 651-641-1071. 651-641-1071. Jen needs your help, girl. Maybe you're a therapist listening. What should she do? 651-641-1071 will take your calls to help Jen fix her life on the other side of this.
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4: Would you do OnlyFans for like two days?
5: Wait, I should ask more. What are we showing?
4: Like, you're not getting nude. It's just more like, can you brush your hair, but like make sure your left foot is in the photo and you're wearing hot pink?
5: Honestly, I would take a tasteful nude. I don't think I would simulate sex. I don't really want that out in the world.
4: Yeah.
5: You want to see a picture of my boobs? You're the only one, but I'll sell it to you.
4: Which boob? Okay, one's more expensive than the other one.
5: Yeah, one's solid. One is hanging on for dear life.
4: Let me tell you. Kid grabbed onto that one. That left boob.
5: That is barely attached.
3: 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My Talk 107.1. 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

0: Welcome back, everyone. It's time to fix someone's life, and that someone today is Jen. Her husband turned down an offer for a great job in another city because of her. She didn't really want to at that time, but oops. A short amount of time later, she just got an offer for her dream job. And guess what? In the same city that her husband just turned down his dream job. And she needs to tell him quickly because the offer expires tomorrow.
1: Yikes.
0: What should she do? You heard from us. Let's go to the phone lines. Who do we have, Holly?
1: We have Allie.
0: Hi, Allie.
2: Hi, good morning.
0: What should she do?
2: So, okay, I have a unique perspective because I work in human resources and recruiting. So I have two things for Jen. Number one, because it's a move, you can always, I would say, reach out, ask them if you can have an extension until Monday to accept the offer.
1: Oh, okay. Good idea.
2: Most reasonable places will allow it. Number two, the other perspective, flip it. Don't catastrophize the situation. I agree with what everyone else said, but when talking to your husband about it, you could also suggest to him that he could reach out to the company that he had the offer from. And they might not have something for him right now, but in another 6 months, he could be back and you guys could be in a situation where you're both in your dream jobs.
0: Oh,
1: okay. Okay.
0: Allie, do us a favor. We can't really pay you, but could you call in every week? Thank you.
1: Yeah. And and buy yourself a coffee.
0: That's right.
1: Just pretend it was from us.
0: Thank you, Allie.
1: Thanks, Allie. Ooh, that was good.
0: That was
3: you
0: really
3: got
0: good.
3: Mail.
0: We're getting some mail too, Colleen and Holly. Colin with two L's has entered the chat. For Fix My Life, these conversations need to happen before you apply. Why is either of you applying for a job in another city before you've even talked to your partner if they're willing to locate? You could ask him, start off being so apologetic and understanding, saying, I know you turned this down for me, and now here I am asking the same thing, but you need to be prepared for a no and some resentment. Colin continues. If we were in this type of situation, just being frank, I would, of course, say yes. But girl, just being honest, I would resent you for a while because I feel like your life and wants are more important than mine. He's not wrong.
1: That's realistic. And that's the truth. And that's why I think Holly's right. Like having this conversation with somebody who can mediate it and pull out some of that stuff so that it doesn't become something that festers and grows.
0: Yes. Yeah. So there we go. Let's put Jen back on. Hi, Jen. Welcome back. You heard from us. You heard from Colin with two L's, with the good hair. Mm-hmm. What do you think?
4: Okay. So I really liked Allie, her advice about, you know, my husband could reach back out. Like, that wasn't even something I thought of. And I also really liked the idea of having till Monday because it can give me a personal deadline of Friday, meaning by Friday I need to have the chat with him.
1: Yeah.
4: But then it gives us the weekend to be together and discuss, not like I'm dropping a bomb, we're making a decision, I'm getting back to them. I think her advice is great.
0: Okay.
1: Yeah, I mean, let's be real. Allie was the MVP of that conversation.
0: Right, seriously.
1: Let's just be honest.
5: Yeah, and also I'm going to take the optimistic point of view, Jen, on this, is that, hey, you know what? He says yes to your job, but then just by being in both of your dream cities, that will start a chain of events of optimism, and then he's going to find something too. Even if it's not the same job that he had got 6 months ago, maybe there's something else.
4: Yeah,
5: and it will open new doors.
1: Mm-hmm.
0: I think it will. Jen, thank you. We're very grateful to everyone to kind of tell their problems and lay all their stuff out on a radio show. So thank you so much, and we hope everything goes well for you guys.
1: Oh, best of luck.
4: Thank you.
0: Thank you. There's Jen. Do you have a problem? Small, medium, extra large, Bel Grande? Email us at our show page at mytalk1071.com. And who knows, your problem could be right here. Put fix my life in the subject line every Thursday right here on the show. Colin is right, though. I mean, for us, this isn't for anyone else. He's absolutely right. I know us, and he would be the person that would say yes, and vice versa. But I could see resentment, old man resentment, creeping in.
1: Well, and, you know, listen, there's so many opportunities in a marriage for resentment to enter the chat. And I would just say, in an ideal world, everybody's dreams would come true at the same time. And that's just also not reality. And that's part of what navigating a relationship looks like, is figuring out when you can pull the trigger on somebody's dreams.
0: Yeah.
1: Because it doesn't happen. It doesn't happen all at the same time. And there's a lot of other factors that go into supporting somebody's dreams coming true, whether it's in a job or any other way. So I don't know. I don't know that there's one right answer.
0: There's probably not.
5: No. And there might be. And there's going to be some discomfort in this. But, you know, again, like you said, Colleen, marriage provides many opportunities for discomfort as well.
1: So many.
0: Not my marriage.
1: Yeah, right. Mm-hmm. No, mine either. Nope. Mine either.
5: Yeah, we're just speaking in hypotheticals
1: yes.
5: here.
1: Yes.
5: Not our relationship.
1: Yeah, clearly.
0: Yeah, poor Colin yesterday. He goes, "You've made a couple comments. I'm just hoping you're joking." I go, "Yes, my love. Yes.
1: Yes,
0: I
1: my
0: am
1: love.
0: Joking. My love. Mm-hmm. My little cherub.
1: My sweet little muffin.
0: My little pork rind. Yes, that's probably pork rind. Let me use a different snack.
1: I think that's a great snack.
0: It's actually good, yeah. That's right.
1: I'm into it.
0: What to watch, what to avoid, and a conversation part two that we started yesterday.
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5: Donna, you're the best.
6: Thanks.
5: No, you're supposed to say, oh, Steve, you're the best.
6: No, probably won't do that.
5: Okay, how about a compromise? Say, these are the best. These replayable segments that we liked from today's show.
6: But you just said that.
5: I know, I'm the best.
6: Okay. Hello, welcome to the Donna and Steve Show. Ah, it is Thursday already.
5: Did you hop in early there?
6: I did not. I hopped in right on time.
5: You're so good at your job.
6: I'm so great at my job. Thank you for recognizing.
5: Look at you. You're just in V-neck tee to start the day. You had a jacket to complete the ensemble.
6: It's very warm.
5: It is
6: I already
5: warm.
6: Went on a walk.
5: Did you get the thermostat in here?
6: I put it all the way down.
5: I'm a little balmy too. I had a short sleevey and I was like, you know what? I'm not feeling it. Please stop looking at my new watch, Donna. Just be professional and stop looking at it.
6: Oh, that's nice.
5: Clean and modern, huh?
6: Yeah. Yeah. It's pretty.
5: I'll take it. We'll just leave it there.
6: It's slick.
5: Thanks,
6: neat.
5: Donna. Anyway, good to be with you. Donna, we've had full-fledged conversations already this morning in the cafeteria. We were there together. Boy, you know, I think when people see us in the building and they hear us carrying on like we were in the cafeteria, they must think, they're a lot.
6: They are.
5: Although, when you think of other radio people in our building as well, I'm thinking of the blowhards across the hall from KS95. I mean, you ever seen Crisco in a room that doesn't like just immediately get louder? And it just sounds like I wonder who's more annoying in the cafeteria, us or KS95? That's my question.
6: I think it would be us.
5: Do you?
6: Yeah, I don't think Dez or Wes.
5: I don't know. You get Crisco around a Wes, I think that they become a problem.
6: I think there's
5: Dez
6: a lot
5: is
6: of
5: dignified.
6: I think there's a lot of man crushing going on where the conversation gets louder and louder and louder because everyone's trying to Tommy Topper and you think that's funny? You know, and it's just like, guys, simmer down.
5: Please just be.
6: And then as soon as our boss walks in, we're like, good morning, Mr. Hubbard.
5: Good morning, Mr. Hubbard. A pleasure
6: good morning,
5: to be with
6: sir.
5: You. Hello, Miss Ginny. I call her Miss Ginny now. I don't know. I'm just nervous about everything. Anyway, I got to tell you something that I recently discovered about myself.
6: Oh, goody.
5: That I was a point of pride for, honest to goodness, my whole life.
6: Until
5: it turned.
6: Dun, dun, dun.
5: I've lived my whole life knowing that though I have many problems, one problem has never been smelly feet. I'm a guy who's never, ever had to worry about, do my feet smell?
6: I don't like starting the show like this.
5: And then I purchased, you know, clogs, Bostons, right? Little slip-ons that I could
6: leathery
5: wear.
6: Leathery kind of, no, suede?
5: No, you know, suede. Yeah, suede.
6: Yeah, yeah, that holds in
5: and
6: odor.
5: It was a closed-toe situation because I have feet that many people have asked that I, quote-unquote, keep covered, lest I, quote-unquote, scare the children.
6: Right, right. Cover the deformity.
5: Yes, it's, well, I didn't love that word, but it's, I have a bunion. I have a pretty significant bunion, and so they look stupid in flip-flops.
6: I have rosacea!
5: Okay. That's unrelated. Donna went to the dermatologist. It's all she has said to me for the last 24 hours. I text her, hey, blah, blah, blah, blah, blah, and she's like, I know. Also, I have rosacea. And also, I don't follow up in the text thread. I continue moving. We'll get to your rosacea in a second. But, Donna, I took my Bostons off the other day.
6: No.
5: And I was like, what am I smelling? It was my feet. Mm. But I want to wear them because I want to be able to wear them.
6: It's because your feet are always damp.
5: No, they're
6: so
5: not.
6: So it's holding in the moisture.
5: They're not always damp. You've seen my feet unsheathed thrice. And you think that was the lighting. We were shooting a little short film. This is true. And it was the lighting that made them look damp.
6: Okay, every time it's the lighting.
5: They're super not
6: we're
5: damp.
6: We're out like at the pool.
5: They're very
6: it's
5: dry.
6: The lighting.
5: Donna. Anyway, that's a bummer. It's a bummer.
6: Well, just get some newspaper or charcoal or baking soda and just sprinkle.
5: If I put like Dr. Scholl's stuff or whatever kind of powder, if I put it in there, will it make my feet not stink when I put my feet in there?
6: Maybe.
5: It's just a bummer. It is.
6: Why don't
5: it was
6: you
5: a rare.
6: Your feet with some Lotrimin.
5: Okay, what is that?
6: It's stuff for athlete's foot.
5: Okay, well, I don't think I have that. But I just don't want them to smell. But honest to goodness, the other day I had them on, and then like I just like kind of like you know when you back out of the parking space a little bit if you're wearing those little slide-ons like Bostons. Yeah. And then I was like, I can smell them. I can smell them. And again, my whole life, Donna, I'm 56. My whole life, correct me?
6: Oh, what? No, you're 60.
5: Okay. My whole life, I've lived without having smelly feet.
6: Why?
5: And that's a bummer.
6: You know,
5: it's a bummer.
6: Steve,
5: what?
6: You know, there's nothing wrong with withholding information about yourself that is not desirable, pleasant.
5: I'm sorry, just sharing my vulnerable human experience?
6: Yeah, I think we could hold back on some things sometimes.
5: Okay, well, meanwhile, you have rosacea and least of your concerns because you're battling necrosis.
6: Traumatic necrosis.
5: Tell me about...
6: It's traumatic fatty necrosis.
5: This is a bump that Donna has on her head that... Oh, you just gave me a tell as to where it might be. Yes, you did.
6: Don't look.
5: As to where this weird bump is and her... Or not weird. Lovely. Body positivity. It's a lovely little lump.
6: It's a love lump.
5: It's your lovely lady lump. Just on your head. And I said to Donna, where is it? She's like, I'm not going to tell you. And my goal is to locate her necrosis. And I said, what if our social media guys always coming up to us, you guys have an idea? How about our idea is once a week until I find it, I get one finger and one blind touch, like pin the tail on the donkey, except it's locate Donna's lumpy necrosis. And I put my finger on it and you tell me if I've located your necrosis. That's a decent social media bit. I've seen worse. Each week, people tune in. Steve has another opportunity to locate Donna's lumpy necrosis.
6: I'm going to pass on that, but thank you for the offer.
5: Now you say things.
6: I don't want to.
5: Just say anything.
6: I will just say that anytime you're not wearing socks,
5: yes,
6: you run the risk if your foot is covered in leather or suede.
5: Do you think you've had this?
6: I think there's a chance that I have some leather boots that I'm like, huh.
5: Yeah, you got to wear a little sock for that, right?
6: Oh, definitely. I would wear a full sock with a boot.
5: I can't imagine. Like, I've never had. There are some people who, I think my brother Josh has, at least like when we were kids, he would just have stinky shoes. Like the sock, even if he was wearing socks, the socks stunk, the shoes stunk.
6: Did he play
5: my
6: sports?
5: Mom would make him air them out, as I remember, out on the porch.
6: You know, I've heard one of our coworkers talking about her kids, one of her kids who plays baseball.
5: Mm-hmm.
6: And she was like, I make him leave his shoes outside.
5: Interesting, yeah.
6: Because it's bad. It's okay.
5: It was just a bummer.
6: You're a disgusting human, like everybody else.
5: That's what you say, we're all disgusting.
6: We're all disgusting.
5: We all have bad habits that we haven't shared with the other person. I don't want to know the worst.
6: That's what I'm saying. That's what I'm saying. It's okay to withhold the gross things about you. Just let us guess what they are.
5: This feels very personal all of a sudden.
6: Anyway, I'm sorry about your feet.
5: Thank you. Last night I started watching a show, even though it's been out for a little while, that always makes it feel like late summer to me. And that's Hard Knocks. You ever watch Hard Knocks? The football show?
6: I feel like I might have watched one season.
5: Yeah, okay. It's been on for, I think, 20 plus years. It's on HBO Max. And it's a docuseries where they take you behind the scenes of an NFL training camp. And this year it's the Seattle Seahawks who just won the Super Bowl.
6: Cool.
5: And the interesting thing is, Hard Knocks used to only go to, if you were one of the worst teams in the NFL, you found yourself in the pool of potential Hard Knocks topics, like okay. The team that they would follow. But now that's changed, and some teams, like the Seahawks, are embracing it. And so you got to go to their Super Bowl ring ceremony is how the series starts this season. And then trying to figure out how do we keep guys hungry and wanting another Super Bowl after they already summited Everest, so to speak. But it's fun. It's just get these little personal stories behind the scenes. Who's going to get cut? Who's going to make the team? Fights breaking out at training camp, stuff like that.
6: Oh, fun. And are you watching with your son?
5: I am watching with my son, my 14-year-old son who plays football. And he's injured right now.
6: Oh no,
5: he's he's on the sideline right now.
6: Did they start training already? Or
5: they have started practice. Yeah. Games start, I think, in a week or so.
6: What? Really? Pre-game. Pre-game or real game?
5: Well, you mean preseason or real game?
6: That's what I meant. Preseason
5: and real one. Like in a week, Donna, it'll be almost September.
6: Stop it.
5: I'm looking at a calendar right now.
6: Dang it.
5: Yeah, Donna.
6: What is time?
5: I know, man.
6: State Fair coming.
5: We're going to be at the State Fair. Hey, don't forget, we are, My Talk has a booth out there, all sorts of live programming happening. You guys know our situation is a little complicated because of some syndication stuff, but we are going to be live broadcasting from the fair both Thursdays and the first Saturday. So think of it like a Thursday, a Saturday sandwich.
6: There you go. And if you just want to come out and say hi, we will be out there Monday through Friday from 1 to 1:30. It's a little, pocket of time, but come on out.
5: Yes. We'll get on the shuttle just to come out there for that half hour.
6: That's right.
5: And then we will hightail it back to the shuttle. Okay.
6: With like poutine or something.
5: I love poutine.
6: I know you do.
5: I had a full conversation with ChatGPT this morning about my diet.
6: Oh, really? Save it.
5: I'm going to tell you what I did on my drive into work today and see how weird you think it is or if you think maybe it's progressive.
6: Okay.
5: Also, do you think your dog has a secret stash? Sometimes you'll find somebody has candy and they're hiding it somewhere in the pantry or mom's got chocolate in the freezer or whatever.
6: Yep.
5: Are our dogs doing this too?
6: Mm-hmm.
5: We will tell you about that, according to a new study, when we come back. Dawn and Steve on My Talk.
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5: Here she is.
6: What is up?
5: What's up, Dee Dee?
6: Hey, hey, hey.
5: Big Mama new building.
6: Thank you.
5: I wonder what you would make of what I did on my drive into work today.
6: Oh, what did you do?
5: I just had some thoughts, some things that I've been meaning to research and just formulate a plan around, blah, blah, blah. And so I hit the conversation button on my ChatGPT, which comes up on my Apple CarPlay. And then it's like, hey, that's what's fun going on? And then I just started a conversation. And
6: with a robot.
5: With a robot.
6: Okay. Okay.
5: And talked about things like diet, fitness, and ended up in some finances because we're going to be purchasing a vehicle. Excuse me.
6: And some antacid.
5: The hash browns were so good this morning. Anyway, we're going to be purchasing a vehicle soon for my daughter once she gets her license to have a separate vehicle. And so I was asking some questions about that. And I got to tell you, it was interesting. And then I was like, while you're there, I was like, here's a good question to ask your AI. How do you see me utilize you? And how would you suggest I utilize you? Like, professionally, how could you be of better service to me knowing what I do for a living? Why are you smirking like that?
6: I just love how much you embrace AI.
5: You know what I think is happening? I think there are a lot more people who are embracing AI.
6: And not talking about it.
5: I talk about everything.
6: Right.
5: But I'll tell you what, I've gotten in some AI conversations recently, and then people say, oh, you know what, for my work, we needed to do a report for this, but it was something I never understood. And I spent like an hour with it, and it produced this glorious spreadsheet of sure. information that would have taken someone so much, blah, blah, blah.
6: I was talking to a friend yesterday. Thank you for asking.
5: A robot?
6: Not a robot, an actual friend. And we were talking about they are trying to sell a piece of property.
5: Okay.
6: And she was like, I don't know. They offered this, but we were asking that. And I don't know if we should accept it. I go, you know what you should do? Talk to ChatGPT and give as many details as possible. Be very specific and ask whether or not it would be best for you to take the offer.
5: Mm. Yeah.
6: And I was surprised by myself suggesting that.
5: Yeah. Well, you know, here's my thing. Next time you're sitting, you don't have to do this. If you want to run from AI, that's okay. I get some people embrace it. Some people run from it. But and some people are in the middle.
6: I'm a dabbler.
5: But what is interesting is, you know, like you ever have thoughts when you're on the treadmill?
6: Mm.
5: And then you're like, I wonder about that. But I don't want to add one more thing to my list, which is I need to remember that when I get home, and then I need to look that up, and then I'm going to be at the computer or staring at my phone for a little while. Instead, I've done this before on the treadmill, forgetting the topic specifically, but had my AirPods in and just talked sort of low to it. Okay, well, yeah, tell me about this. And then it's like, okay, so here's a way that blah, blah, blah, blah, blah. And then you just keep asking questions, and then you're really multitasking and that you're doing the treadmill, but also researching a topic.
6: And you're also the crazy guy on the treadmill who's talking to himself.
5: Well, you know what? The person who's judging me is probably walking around barefoot in the gym. So
6: you're
5: I
6: probably
5: don't
6: right.
5: care.
6: Good point.
5: There's a bunch of weirdos at gyms.
6: You're right. There are. Anyway.
5: It was productive.
6: What did you learn?
5: Things I can't share with you. There would just be way too much information about me. But I did learn something regarding financial situation.
6: I'm sorry. You were just talking about how your feet stink.
5: Hey, Donna.
6: I don't know if you could...
5: That was between you and me.
6: Well, earlier. Okay.
5: It was giving me some interesting stuff about like paying for a vehicle. And if you have any money in any like investment accounts, the most tax efficient way of withdrawing that so that you're incurring the fewest amount of like capital gains taxes.
6: Oh, sure. Yeah, that's always
5: like that.
6: A thing.
5: And you know what I said here? This is sort of vulnerable. It might sound sort of stupid. But I said, I need you to... Help talk me over the ledge here. I have set aside money and tried to invest money so that I could painlessly pay for things that come up in the future, like vehicles for my children, assisting with college costs, potential wedding costs, etc. However, when it comes time to withdraw the money from the thing that I have been saving or investing the money for, it feels like I'm losing now.
6: Mm-hmm.
5: Help me break through that mental hurdle.
6: Hmm.
5: And the AI was like, look, first of all, you've already sort of, how you frame the question, your answer's already in there.
6: Mm.
5: And then they just went on to say, you know, like, don't think of this as a loss. Think of this as an intentional withdrawal on something that you were intentional about setting money aside for.
6: Right.
5: And they just like sort of they said it a few different ways over the span of maybe 60 or 90 seconds that I was like, yeah. That's right.
6: So it's like your little therapist, motivational speaker.
5: Yes, and at times doctor.
6: Hmm. And soon lover.
5: Hey, Donna. I want to be done talking about this because now you're not being supportive.
6: Okay, I'm sorry.
5: Do you think your dog has a secret stash?
6: Yes. Do you?
5: Yes. You know how sometimes you'll find out you're living with your partner, your spouse, and it's like, wait a minute, you've been hiding chocolate? I found my wife had candy in her closet. I went in there to look for something one day, and I was like, why are there peach rings up there? And I was like, don't mind if I do. But she had stashed that away. Some moms, the kids will always get into snacks, and they're like, all right, I'm putting this there. Dad doesn't want anybody eating his beef jerky.
6: And instead of saying, hey, nobody touch these peach rings, she just takes a little stash for herself so she doesn't have to do that.
5: Well, 35% of dog owners say that their dog is a thief,
6: mm-hmm.
5: a targeted thief. And almost a third of people believe that their dog has a secret stash, maybe under the bed, mm-hmm. maybe behind the couch.
6: Yep.
5: You're giving a very approving nod here. What is the stash, or where is the stash with your dog?
6: So my dog, when I give her like a bone or a, what do you call those, bully sticks?
5: Yeah.
6: I'm like, wow, she finished that already? Mm. You know, like I'll go outside, come back in after mowing the lawn or something. And I'm like, she could not have finished that bully stick. She digs into my planters and I could see the dirt on the floor. And I know she's hiding them in various places under the couch cushion.
5: For a rainy day or
6: yes,
5: what?
6: Yes. I think it's just their instinct.
5: And
6: to
5: I wonder if they ever remember that they're there.
6: Sometimes I don't think they do.
5: We'll be back, Donna and Steve.
36: Where talk is fun.
0: It'll take your mind off things.
36: My talk, everything entertainment.
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5: Hey, it's Donna and Steve. You know, this isn't actually live right now. I'm a television star. I've been told I need my beauty sleep.
6: And a lot of help from makeup.
5: Not sure we needed to go there. But enjoy these Best of Donna and Steve segments replayed for you now on My Talk 107.1. She said, feel the
6: beat, forget the Hey, Stormer, do we still need someone to call in?
0: No, we do not. Somebody called in during the break, so we are good to go with the lifeline.
6: All right. Are you guys ready to play?
11: Game start. C-O-P-C-K.
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0: It's Donna Valentine with her 270 points taking on Steve Patterson, who hit the 300 mark yesterday. And it means Donna is eligible for the lifeline. We are going on over to Scandia, Minnesota. We're saying good morning to Shannon.
6: Hi, Shannon.
5: Hello, Shannon.
16: Good morning. Good morning.
6: How
16: good morning.
6: Are you, Scandia?
16: I'm great. How are you guys?
6: Yeah, really well.
5: Hey, what if you, we think there might be some listeners who might not know where Scandia is on a map.
6: So which for means them,
5: why don't you explain where you are?
16: So if you were to head north on 35E, like you're heading up to Duluth, we are just east of Forest Lake.
6: Oh, okay. Oh, nice. A little east of Forest Lake. Okay.
5: You ever go to Vanelli's on the lake in Forest Lake?
16: I certainly have.
5: Yeah, that's a nice little venue.
6: It's very nice.
16: It's a beautiful place. Yeah.
5: Thank you so much just for calling in. What's going to happen next in your day after you play this game with us?
16: So I am currently wandering around in my neighbor's house because I was up here tending to her garden and flowers. They are on an Alaskan cruise as we speak.
6: Oh, wow. Amazing.
0: What are the chances?
5: Well, good for you for taking care of their house. I hope that they come back with a glowing report that they loved it. We got back. We loved our time in Alaska.
6: It was so great.
16: I know. I've heard you talking all about it. This is their, I think, third time. They absolutely love it. So,
5: yeah. I think it can set its hooks in. You know, in the same way that the Caribbean can, or somebody always vacations in Mexico every year, Alaska has a certain sort of a charm where you might not go there every year, but every few years, maybe 4 or 5 years, you're like, boy, we should go to Alaska again.
6: It's time.
5: Yeah.
16: I hope to get there someday. We're the Caribbean people. My husband is a scuba diver.
6: Sure.
16: I love walking the beach, so we head there. But I told him Alaska is on the top of my list.
5: Oh, that's fun. I'm going to be doing a big Royal Caribbean cruise in February for my parents' 50th wedding anniversary. And so it's going to be Caribbean, including a spot we've never been to before, Curacao.
16: Oh, I have
6: exotic.
16: Not been there either.
5: Yeah.
16: Fun.
5: And then perfect day at Coco Cay or Key, depending on how you pronounce it.
6: Isn't Coco Cay the...
5: Castaway Cay is the Disney one.
6: Oh, I thought Coco Cay was the Disney one.
5: Perfect day at Coco...
6: Cay.
5: I heard some vloggers were pronouncing it as Cay.
6: Because they're dumb.
5: But I thought, I know it's Castaway Cay with Disney, but then I thought, are they trying to say Cay because they're doing perfect day at Coco Cay?
6: C-A-Y is Key.
5: Oh, wow.
6: I'm a world traveler.
5: Anyway, all right, this is not why you called. Shannon, thank you for calling. Yoo-hoo. Let's now go back to Stormer for today's topic.
0: Jamaica. All right, for our topic for the game today, you guys, well, Nick Jonas wanted to be part of this 2013 Disney animated movie, but the audition did not go his way. He went in for the role as Kristoff, and when he went in, they said, okay, what are you going to be singing? He said, oh, I don't know. They said, what do you mean you don't know? Don't you have sheet music? And he said, no, nobody told me. They asked, can you play something instead? And I think he did, and it went really, really poorly. That Disney movie, guys, was Frozen. We're doing Frozen trivia today on a beautiful summer day for the College of Pop Culture Knowledge.
6: No.
5: Shannon, how are you in the world of Frozen?
16: Well, I guess we'll find out, won't we?
6: Yes. Yeah, we'll all find out together.
5: All right, let me know.
6: That's all right. We'll just have fun.
0: All right, let's see how this goes. Steve is leaving the room, and Shannon, I'm going to put you on hold really quick as we go over the first round of questions with D-Val for Frozen trivia today. One of Donna's favorites. Have you seen it?
6: I have.
0: Okay, all right. You ready?
6: Not really.
0: Well, let's begin anyway. All right. This actress is the voice of Elsa in the Frozen movies.
6: Oh, shoot. I think it's Kristen Bell. I don't know. She might be the other one.
0: This is the name of the reindeer from Frozen.
6: His name is Rainy.
0: And this is the year the first Frozen movie came out.
6: 2004. Thank you. Kristen Bell. I don't know. Who's the other person in Frozen? Not Idina Menzel. That's different, right?
0: All right. Time is up. Let's bring Shannon back into the convo here. All right, Shannon, you heard my Frozen questions. You heard Donna's answers. Would you like to change any of her answers?
16: So, Donna, number one, you were right. It is Idina Menzel.
6: Oh, good. Changing that.
16: Yep. Okay. So your second instinct was right. I can't remember his name. I can't remember the name of the reindeer guy. He's awfully cute. And number three for the year, only because Stormer said we're going back to 2013. I don't know if that's when it came out, but that's what I'm going to put in there.
6: Okay. All right. Your game. All right, let's do it.
0: All right. Thank you so much, Shannon. I'm going to put you on hold really quick. Let's bring Stevie Boy back into the room.
6: Come on in, buddy.
0: Came in a little prematurely right there. I don't know, Donna.
6: It's fine. I don't care. I'm sad.
5: Man, I just saw somebody in the hall.
6: Oh, no.
5: That I don't think I've seen before. He walked past. I said, hey. He said, hey, I'm just trying not to spill this hot coffee on myself. And I was like, good luck. And as he was walking away, I thought I should have introduced myself and said, hey, have we met before?
0: Did you recognize him?
5: I don't think so.
6: Okay. Is he over there?
5: No, he's not over there. He's long gone now.
6: Okay.
5: He's so far out of here.
6: You sure it wasn't the ghost?
5: It wasn't the ghost.
6: There's a ghost who works here.
5: And the ghost, because they're a ghost, never washes their hands in the bathroom. Or so those of us who have seen the ghost in the bathroom.
0: Can I bring up another issue I have with the bathroom right now?
6: Yes, please.
0: Why is the sink always covered, the countertop covered in soapy water? It's like people cannot contain themselves to the sink.
6: I always try to wipe it all over the place. I try to wipe after I use it.
0: I do too. But we just live with monsters, apparently.
6: Monsters, I tell you.
0: Yeah. All right, Steve, you ready for some Frozen trivia?
5: I'm so ready.
0: All right, let's start with this first question here. This actress is the voice of Elsa in the Frozen movies.
5: Idina Menzel.
0: This is the name of the reindeer from the Frozen movies.
5: Sven.
0: And this is the year the first Frozen movie came out.
5: Oh, this is tricky. Was it 2014 or 2013? I'm going to say 2014. Or late 2013.
6: I just realized how stupid my answer is.
5: I'm going to go 2014.
6: Boom, boom. This is a real good time.
0: Okay, time is up. Let's bring Shannon back into the combo. Let's see who gets to spin the wheel today, guys. Question number one. This actress is the voice of Elsa in the Frozen movies. Donna, originally you said Kristen Bell, but then Shannon changed your answer to Idina Menzel. Correct answer is... Adele Dazeem, Idina Menzel, great assist from Shannon right there.
6: Kristen Bell, right?
0: Exactly, exactly. All right, question number two. This is the name of the reindeer from the Frozen movies. Donna and Shannon, you said Rainy.
15: That's pretty good.
0: But then what?
6: Wait.
0: She didn't change your answer.
6: Yes, she did.
0: For the third question, she did. Not for this one.
16: I couldn't remember.
6: Okay.
0: Yeah. Donna's looking
5: Go
0: at
5: figure,
0: me weird.
5: Donna. No, wait,
6: she changed the last answer, which was a year, but yes. She gave a name for the second answer, and that name was Sven.
0: Shannon, did you?
6: Yes.
0: No, I thought she couldn't remember the name of the reindeer.
16: If I'm being honest, I said I couldn't remember, but that he was awfully cute.
0: Yeah.
5: And then, Donna, I said Sven. I can't wait to play this audio back.
6: Oh, you're right.
15: We're going to play the audio back to show you what I'm working with.
6: Okay. I'm sorry. I'm looking at State Fair Foods. Cracklin' corn ribs look delicious.
5: Oh, bull crap.
0: All right. So, again, Donna and Shannon, you said Rainy, the reindeer.
15: Wait. Didn't you change it?
0: Steve, you said Sven. Correct answer is Sven. Good pull by Steve right there. Was it Rainy?
5: Cracklin' corn ribs. I bet you would not sink your teeth into a cracklin' corn rib.
6: But there's no ribs. It's just the corn.
0: Now, it does come on a bed of pork rinds, if I'm not mistaken.
6: Oh, yeah, yeah, yeah. Okay.
5: That's so gross.
6: Okay.
5: Pork rinds?
6: But the any corn these, like, is so good.
5: Pork rind, those pork rinds that people are selling and eating? Guys.
16: Okay. Ew.
5: Ew, thank you very much, Shannon. Shannon, you should have been my teammate. We're buddies.
0: All right, to the final question we go. This is the year the first Frozen movie came out. Now, before I get to your answers, I realized, as Donna was answering this question, that I actually gave this answer away while I was teasing the topic. So, Donna, originally, you said 2004, but then Shannon, who was listening very carefully, changed your answer to 2013.
5: Nice.
6: Come on.
0: Steve, you said 2014. Correct answer is, you already know it because I said it earlier, it's 2013, which means we are tied after three questions and got to go to the bonus round. How this works, I will give out the clues. If any of our contestants, including you, Shannon, from Scandia, if you know what the answer is, yell out your name. Your name is your buzzer. Here we go. For the soundtrack for Frozen 2, the song Lost in the Woods was covered by this band. This band is known for albums like... The Gold Album, The White Album, and The Blue Album. This band is known for songs like Pork and Beans.
5: Donna, come on.
0: Say It Ain't So.
6: Donna. I'm going to say it's The Wiggles.
0: Is it The Wiggles?
15: Nice.
0: It is not The Wiggles. I will finish the last clue. This band is known for songs like Pork and Beans, Say It Ain't So, and Beverly Hills.
6: Beverly Hills.
16: Shannon, is that Weezer?
0: It is Weezer. Nice. And with the assist from Shannon today, Donna is your winner.
6: Yeah, she is.
0: In the Frozen edition of the COPCK. Great job, Shannon.
6: Yeah, good job, Shannon. Thank you.
5: Hey, Shannon, why don't you spin that wheel?
16: All right. Ready, set,
0: Shannon, sorry about that.
6: Took all three of us.
0: And today's game for Donna Valentine was worth 2 points today.
6: Right,
0: two points on the board.
6: Nothing.
0: For D-Val, she's going up to 272, while Steve stays at 300.
6: Woo! That was
5: modest.
6: Fun.
5: At least
16: we got two.
6: That's right, Shannon. Thank
5: modest.
6: You.
5: But it works. Shannon, way to go. Way to go. Big winner.
6: Yeah.
5: I would not have guessed Weezer.
16: Teamwork makes the dream work.
6: Yes, it does.

0: HBO show.
1: At the fair, you weirdo. At my talk.
0: Oh, right. Well, as always, new merch for all the shows. You should check out the Blinded by the Item sleep mask. It's your first chance to see the new morning show live. That's fun. Jason and Colleen will be out there every weekday except for Labor Day. Same with Bradley and Dawn and BK. And here's something different from last year. 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
1: Anna, you're the best.
2: Thanks.
1: No, you're supposed to say, oh, Steve, you're the best.
2: No, probably won't do that.
1: Okay, how about a compromise? Say, these are the best. These replayable segments that we liked from today's show.
2: But you just said that.
1: I know, I'm the best.
2: Okay. Had a good
3: bad loving in my heart. Hey, guys, welcome back. It is the Donna and Steve show. Thank you so much for listening. We love you guys. Vanelli's in Forest Lake has been closed since 2022.
1: And we apologize for that.
3: Okay.
1: We have many times accidentally killed things off that were still alive. And the same can happen on the inverse.
3: That's right.
1: Right? We're sorry.
3: Yeah.
1: We had a couple emailers who told us that the morning show had a beef with us. We're like, say what now? Let me get one here from Stephanie. The subject line reads, Jason billing you. Did you guys hear Jason talking about you guys yesterday morning about sending you a bill for using, or rather, Steve, copying their Patty soundbite?
3: Hold on.
1: Ha, ha, ha, ha. They were also talking about it this morning.
3: Huh. Okay, hold on a second. Can we go to producer Stormer for a moment?
1: Yes, please.
3: Stormer?
4: Good morning.
3: Stormer.
1: Hey, man.
3: It is my recollection.
1: To our knowledge.
3: That we pulled that Patty bite ourselves.
1: Back in 2018.
3: And we've been using it.
1: Since 2018.
3: Since then. Which on and off.
1: Which means one of two things. And here's the interesting thing. We feel like we can't find our Patty sound bite. Patty!
3: Because someone may have copied and put it onto their own button bar page.
4: Oh, okay.
3: So let me ask you this, Stormer.
4: Yes.
3: Have you been using that soundbite from there?
1: He hasn't been using the soundbite. We have to do it because it's not on our page anymore.
3: Oh, so we just do it live?
4: Yeah.
3: Yes. Yeah, because we all saw the same video.
1: And because they maybe stole it from us.
3: Yeah, we've been saying Patty for like 5 years.
1: Donna, actually eight goes back to 2018. Sadly,
3: dang it.
1: It goes back to Ryan Perpich times on this show. That is how long, which means one of two things. And either way, we're now hurt as a result. Either they haven't been listening to our show for the last 8 years, which is offensive.
3: What?
1: Or B, I guess they're just now discovering this, or just now airing a grievance instead of addressing it openly early.
3: So is
1: Patty!
3: So
1: Patty!
3: Is the beef they have with us?
1: I guess do they
3: doing
1: use it now?
3: That you saying
1: it's both.
3: That
1: it's both. It's I think it's that we're using it or that I'm doing it. But at either rate, I guess this means
3: we all saw the same pop culture phenomenon that the rest of the world saw.
1: Does this mean that they are not, or that they use that phrase? Do they use that drop on their show? They must, I guess, if they're saying that we're copying it. And we should know that because we listen every day.
3: Well, and ask any of our listeners named Patty. We've been doing this to them.
1: So are we sending a cease and desist? Here's a question. Did they steal the sound from our page since we can't find it anymore, even though we had it there 8 years ago?
3: Right.
1: And did they do that as some sort of a clapback? Because remember a few years after we started doing that, when we had Rocco on, and we could get intros made like that, and the morning show couldn't get anything made. And then we punked them. Do you remember when we punked them and we put together, I think they played for Jason. They said, oh, did you hear what happened yesterday on the Donna and Steve show? And it was a mocked up segment that I did with Rocco.
3: Yes.
1: Because they were complaining none of their intros were getting made. They had all these requests into Rocco. But Rocco was producing our show and all of those opens at the time. And so in the middle, we need to find the segment. It was so funny because
3: it's
1: I said,
3: somewhere.
1: You know, it makes me think, which, by the way, oh, I'm about to sneeze. And then it's like, oh, Steve's about to sneeze again. Here we go. Bless you.
3: Right.
1: And then 6 seconds later, I get through a little bit more, and then it happens again. That was very funny. But maybe this was overdue retribution of them stealing something from our page.
3: It just seems very random. It seems like a random thing to bring up that we've been doing for that many years.
1: Yeah, it almost feels like, were they listen? Was it a best of that they listened to?
3: I don't know.
1: Stormer?
4: Here's the thing. You guys like to have fun with names. You also do the same bit with Mary or Linda. Whoa. Listen. It's just kind of your bit. Yeah, and the Bob thing, too. So, I don't know. I don't think you stole anything.
3: Let's have Colleen call us. Is that
4: Daddy?
3: Cool?
4: She might be here still.
3: Oh, really?
4: I don't know. I'll go see her really quick.
3: Making the rest of us look bad?
1: Yeah, geez. Colleen, please.
4: You want me to go see if she's here?
3: I just texted her.
4: Okay.
1: You got Brad and Dawn showing up at like 6 in the morning.
3: I know.
1: Mean, guys,
3: what's going on?
1: Please. Please, guys.
3: Please.
1: Please.
3: Please.
5: Bob.
1: Anyway.
3: All right. Anyway, what were we supposed to do here? Oh, yeah. Shout out to Bob and to Mary.
1: Bob's, Mary's, Patty's, and Susie's.
3: That's right.
1: And Linda's. Let us not forget.
3: Linda.
1: This is kind of an interesting study.
3: Okay.
1: They found that when you are faced with a tipping screen, right?
3: Okay.
1: You go to your restaurant, whatever. Usually it's kind of like a takeout situation. And then you see an optional tip screen come up.
3: Yes.
1: Business owners, this is a tip for you. It turns out that there was a study done that showed it makes people less likely to return or to recommend the business if a tip screen comes up at a time that that person thinks wasn't a tippable situation. I'll call one out by name.
3: Okay.
1: And I ate there last night and was very satisfied with their product. But first of all, they have a sign that says, no cash, please. It seems like an old outdated pandemic sign because it says to avoid unnecessary contact. So it says like pay with card or tap only.
3: Okay.
1: I don't know if that's still enforced. But Crisp and Green, I love eating their salads at Crisp and Green.
3: I've only been there once with you.
1: Okay. I really like their salads, but I don't know that I need a tip screen right there.
3: Okay, so...
1: Now, they are assembling the salad, but, you know, what, Subway, we got sandwich artists.
3: And we're not tipping them?
1: No, it's one of those situations. I just don't feel like that's a tipping situation.
3: Because that's what they're getting paid to do, right, is to make salad.
1: That's right. They're not serving, they're not bringing food to my table, they're
3: right,
1: not checking to see if I need anything else.
3: At the counter.
1: I'm at the counter the whole way with them. We're holding hands the whole time.
3: Well, how do you feel about baristas?
1: Not
3: same. You're going through the drive-thru and then they ask you for a tip.
1: Yeah, I know. And when they disingenuously say, hey, it's going to ask you one quick question before you finalize the payment. It's like, okay, just tell me. You're asking for a tip.
3: Right.
1: That's it.
3: Well, that's embarrassing to say, would you like to leave a tip?
1: I know, which is why
3: you're supposed to go, no, I would not.
1: If
3: Thank
1: we were
3: you, Cheryl.
1: Paying in cash, we would never be doing this.
3: It's true.
1: It's because of the electronic side of it. Hey, Colleen Lindstrom is here.
3: Oh, morning, great. Colleen. Hi.
1: Colleen.
6: I can't believe you're still here. Go home.
1: Yeah, go home. Oh.
3: Oh, sure. Yeah, we had a meeting too.
1: Yeah, we'll
3: early
1: book a
3: this
1: meeting.
3: Morning online.
1: Yes, it was
3: yes,
1: a Zoom.
3: It was like before.
7: It was in a very important meeting.
1: We had listeners emailing us this morning saying that we were stealing
5: Patty!
3: And we don't know what that's about because we've been doing that for
1: since
3: 8 years.
1: Since 2018. So where is all of this coming from?
7: Well, we don't want to like charge you for, we just want to like rent maybe. We have a sounder that we use in the morning.
1: Mm-hmm.
7: It's from Patti LaBelle's cooking her
3: pie.
7: Yep.
3: Sweet potato pie.
7: It's oh, so you know.
3: Yes.
1: It's
3: everyone
1: probably
3: knew.
1: From
7: yes.
1: James Chanel. Who was the guy who was
7: Correct.
1: Trying it? And then yeah. was like, Patty!
7: Oh, so you know. So you're aware.
3: Yeah, that's
7: so
3: how this all started.
7: We drop that all the time. And we understand that you do it with your mouth. And we just thought, maybe we just charge a little rent.
1: You know why we do it with our mouth? Because someone stole it from our page from 2018 when we first put it in.
7: No.
1: Colleen, come back to the light side.
7: I actually
1: Don't
7: can't help you on this one because
1: side.
7: I was going
1: to
7: say that Jason said that he put it in himself. But that's not the one he was talking about. So I'm going to have to just bring this back.
1: Someone okay. stole it from us. Someone has stolen our headphones and now our Patty
7: okay, well,
1: sounder.
7: I which can't is why help you with your headphones. Can't help you with your headphones. I have a lockbox.
5: Whose headphones are those?
7: Lockbox.
5: Are
3: Give us
5: headphones?
3: Those headphones.
7: These are mine. They were in my lockbox.
3: Prove it.
5: Prove it.
7: Grant saw me take them out.
3: All right, fine. All right, Colleen, can we go back to Patty?
7: Sure.
1: We only have 40 seconds.
7: I thought we were going to talk about your yogurt fingers, but that's a different conversation.
3: No, it's not yogurt. It's makeup fingers. Anyway.
1: This is a keyboard situation.
3: We'll get to that later. When did you start doing this patty thing that
7: you're talking
3: about?
7: I'm new. I'm new here, so I don't know.
3: Okay, because we've been doing it since 2018. Anytime a listener named Patty calls,
5: Patty,
3: that's what we do and have been doing it.
7: I'm new.
3: Okay, so she's...
7: I'm new. I wash my hands, unlike Donna.
3: Well, I do wash my hands after I use the dirty keyboard.
1: Dirty keyboard from her yogurt fingers.
3: Anyway. Not yogurt fingers. All right.

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12: Hi, guys. Welcome to Hour 3. It is the Donna and Steve Show. So happy to have you on board. Thank you for that. Hey, Steve.
13: Hi, Donna.
12: Hey, sir.
13: That's really nice. Very, very few people. Occasionally, my kids, I think out of kind of loose mockery, when they can tell, like, we're really like, guys, we need you to listen to what we're saying, then they'll do like, yes, sir. Absolutely, sir.
12: Yeah.
13: And it's all rooted in mockery. I don't think I've ever been called sir respectfully.
12: Probably not. Unless someone's like, excuse me, sir. Can you get out of my way?
13: I feel like I haven't gotten that. Do you get ma'am a lot?
12: I get ma'am quite a bit.
13: I used to have friends of my mother's at our church growing up who I would say yes, ma'am, and no, ma'am sometimes. And they, it's a couple of these women would say, please don't call me that. I'm not that old.
12: You know, and I lived.
13: I was like, from my viewpoint, I'm eight. You're Methuselah. Ancient.
12: Well, I lived in the South for a while. And when I came back up north, I called everybody ma'am. Like, thank you, ma'am. Yes, ma'am. Everything is ma'am.
13: We had a friend who, a family member, who moved to the South after having lived in Pittsburgh, Pennsylvania, where there's like, oh my gosh, like a real Yinzer kind of, you know, this unique accent. And then moved to the South and came back that Christmas. So maybe, I don't know, maybe 8 months, maybe a year.
12: Sure.
13: But you have to
12: That's
13: understand.
12: That's all it takes.
13: Thick Pittsburghese. And then we were all bumping into each other like, have you talked with so-and-so yet? When we had the gathering at my parents' house.
12: Yeah.
13: And it was just like, oh, well, yeah, well, finally I just get a little time away and finally can put my dogs up so I can just take a load off.
12: You know, the
13: and
12: thing
13: I was like, okay.
12: Well, the thing about the Southern accent is it's so in your face and so strong that you don't even know you're picking up on it. It just happens. Like, I went home and I was like, hey, what do y'all want to eat? You know, and they're like, what in the holy hell?
13: Yeah, we want our Donna back.
12: I know.
13: So
12: I
13: you did it too, huh?
12: I did.
13: I mean, she was calling her kids names too, you know, just
12: Caroline,
13: like Richard.
12: Get in here.
13: Richard.
12: Did you feed the chickens?
13: We're fixing to leave soon.
12: That's a big one,
13: to
12: too.
13: Your cousins.
12: Fixing.
13: And I was like, oh, you're a Yinzer still. What are we doing here?
12: Y'all come back now. I'm at the dentist. Like, you don't have to.
13: I'll be back in 6 months.
12: Right, exactly.
13: For the cleaning.
12: Anyway, that's not why you called.
13: No.
12: Did you see John Stamos's recent birthday post?
13: I did see it.
12: It's super thirst trappy.
13: He does this all the time, yeah?
12: He's been doing it for the past three of the last 4 years. Okay, so I think he started it when he turned 60. I think he recently turned 63. He is posting a nude photo selfie of himself. And, I mean, your thoughts? Everybody could go to his Instagram, John Stamos.
13: Yeah, I think I saw this just scrolling on Instagram. I was like, whoa, hey, now, what's happening here?
12: He did look like he forgot to iron his torso.
13: Oh, my gosh.
12: What?
13: Donna?
12: It looks like he was sleeping on sheets and just got up and was like, oh, I got to take a selfie.
13: Oh, okay. You're going to get canceled.
12: No,
13: Donna.
12: I'm not. He looks great.
13: Looks like he forgot to iron his stomach, is what you
12: said. Not his stomach, almost his chest.
13: This one?
12: Yeah.
13: I don't think his chest needed ironed. I'll tell you what I could do without seeing is the V. Yeah, where the Ken doll legs connect into the torso.
12: We get it. You have a V. Cool.
13: Yeah. Also, he's really overcome. Oh, his belly button situation.
12: We've talked about this before.
13: But now it looks like surgically, like, look here, Don. I have it zoomed.
12: Oh, yeah, it looks good.
13: Yeah.
12: Oh, are you thinking that he had surgery? Can you see a scar? Let me see. Zoom in again.
13: Kind of looks like a scar.
12: It looks like he's got a scar on both sides.
13: Yeah.
12: Oh.
13: How do you feel about chest or stomach hair?
12: When I was younger, I was like, ick. Then I got older and I was like, I like it. I like a little.
13: And you've let yours grow out, I see.
12: Yes, thank you. I mean, you don't have to be aggressive with what's going on there. Let's try to, like, keep it under control.
13: Let's say, what if you had a guy and he had a very hairy back? Let's say, like, you're dating him and everything's going great.
12: Sure.
13: And after the 1 year, he's like, I'll finally take my shirt off in front of you.
12: Sure.
13: And he takes it off and he is like George the Animal Steel, just covered. Like a sweater.
12: Well,
13: on his back.
12: It's not his fault.
13: But would you be like, honey, I think we should wax that?
12: Yes. I, you know, there could maybe be a discussion.
13: But if he said, sweet mother, this is who I am.
12: I'd say, okay, okay.
13: How do you feel about him calling you sweet mother?
12: I don't care. That's the bigger red flag.
13: Yeah.
12: Yeah, I don't know. It's not his fault.
13: Of course not.
12: You know, if I didn't take care of it, I'd probably have a Tom Selleck mustache right now. like, you know, we all have our things.
13: Do you wax your upper lip?
12: Don't worry about
13: it. I'm asking.
12: I'm not telling.
13: Or do you use, like, you know, they have those little lady trimmers, like the little...
12: Maybe I get laser hair removal. You don't know.
13: I think I do. I don't think you do that there. You've done it elsewhere before.
12: Don't turn this on to me. We're talking about John Stamos.
13: I know.
12: Don't get closer.
13: I'm looking at you.
12: Get out of here.
13: Why do I? The closer I look, all I think of is Quaker oatmeal. Wilford Brimley.
12: I'm just saying, like, you know, I'll
13: tell you what I have. Okay. Let me take the heat off you.
12: You got a little on your shoulders?
13: Lady McMustache, yes.
12: And a little on your ears? Oh. I mean, it happened.
13: From the time I was in my 20s, I was riding back from lunch with a guy in a car. Those are weird details to share. I didn't say it was a car.
12: I wish you said on the back of a bike.
13: Yeah, I was on the back seat. Conversation. So on the way back, he said, well, you have some ear hair.
12: That's a rude thing to say. I'm sorry.
13: I have hair that grows on my ears, external portion.
12: Just a little peach fuzzy stuff.
13: Nah, but if it gets long enough, I could probably put it in a little bun. And So I have to trim it. And so when I go to the barber, they often will...
12: Barber. You go to the barber.
13: Don't do this again. Okay. She's thinking of the fictional elephant, I think.
12: Yeah.
13: Barber.
12: Yeah, he's cute.
13: Don't. Okay. Anyway, he trims it. But I have rogue, random black hairs that grow off of my shoulders. And you know what's weird? Hmm. Cats in the Cradle. I remember my dad, when I was a kid, I remember either when he was wearing a tank top or if he didn't have his shirt on, I remember distinctly the freckles and hair growing off of his shoulders.
12: Yeah, like, no shame in the game, man.
13: But I try to pluck them. If I'd be seeing them, I'd be plucking them.
12: Why don't you ask your wife? Why don't you put a little nair on them?
13: No, I don't want to ask my wife to pluck my back hairs. That's not how we get down.
12: I'm not
13: going to ask her to help me
12: get
13: hair off of my back. No, thank you. So, same reason I'm not.
12: She can wax it.
13: No. I don't want her to wax
12: it. It's a fun family kind of activity.
13: Yeah, you came up in some weird family.
12: How are you supposed to get to the back?
13: I only get to what I can get to.
12: All right.
13: I don't want to pluck any of her hairs, and I don't want her to pluck any of my hairs.
12: All right. Sorry I blew up.
13: She's using that lady trimmer. I'm not going to be out here. Let me help with that. Like, hey, you manicure yourself. I'll manicure myself.
12: Yeah, but you can't see your back.
13: We present ourselves as heavenly bodies.
12: Ew.
13: I'm reaching right now. I'm trying to see if I have any.
12: Do it for you.
13: Do you want to pluck one?
12: I don't want to pluck. I want to nair it or wax it.
13: I wanted to nair my head when I was a kid.
12: Okay, maybe don't do that.
13: I ended up not, but I wanted to because I wanted to have no hair for a while.
12: I see.
13: Like Mr. Clean, ever heard of him?
12: Maybe. Mr. Clean. Don't make me sing.
13: What cartoon character would you date if you had to? Mr. Clean or Popeye?
12: You know, the guy from Aladdin was pretty hot.
13: Which one?
12: Popeye.
13: Aladdin?
12: Did you say Mr. Clean or Popeye?
13: Yeah, I was trying to narrow it down.
12: Those are my two choices.
13: Well, two bald, muscular dudes.
12: No. Popeye had that weird forearm situation going on.
13: Yeah, elephantitis.
12: That is not what that is called.
13: What guy from Aladdin are you attracted to?
12: Yeah, the prince. He was pretty cute.
13: Oh, Ali? Like Aladdin?
12: Yeah.
13: Prince Ali.
12: Yes, very cute.
13: Okay, yeah.
12: A little young now.
13: Yeah, you'd be more like the Sultan. Just age-wise, I think you should date the Sultan.
14: I also think she'd like the genie.
12: Yeah, the genie's pretty interesting. Yeah. I don't like magic, though. That's the thing.
13: Oh, you'd hate him. He'd be pulling stuff out of your ears all the time.
12: Yeah. What does that even mean?
13: You know, like, boom, here's flowers. Here's this. Oh, you need a robe? Here's a robe.
12: Yeah, you know what? He's on all the time.
13: He'd
12: I
13: be
12: can't
13: a fun,
12: handle that.
13: Fun first date.
12: Yeah.
13: And after that, you'd be like, hey, honey, I had a bad day. A bad day? I'll tell you what a bad day is. And then, you know, like, blows up TNT.
12: He also has a tail, and that's not my jam. On that note, we got to go.
13: When we come back.
12: Mm-hmm.
13: I thought you were going to tease it.
12: Oh, I could tease it.
13: No, you can't.
12: Yeah, no. Let's talk about how much time parents spend feeding their kids. And I want to see if you agree or disagree.
13: I think I'd call bunk on this. We'll get to it.
12: All right.
15: Brittany and Kendall.
16: Sometimes Mike is like so organized and so put together. Like when I needed a jump in my car, he had one in his bag sitting next to him. He didn't even get out of his chair. I was like, hey, Mike, heads up. My battery's been dying. I have to go get a new battery tomorrow. I might need a jump tonight after work. And he's like, actually, doesn't get out of his chair. Pulls out this, like, I don't even know what you call it. Oh, I have to give it back to you. It's my car.
17: See, I was about to say, hey, Kendall, you know what the least shocking thing of this story is? I ain't seen that thing since.
16: It's been in my passenger seat the whole time.
17: I haven't seen it since this story happened.
15: 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My Talk 107.1, everything entertainment.
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0: Hey, it's Donna and Steve. You know, this isn't actually live right now. I'm a television star. I've been told I need my beauty sleep.
1: And a lot of help from makeup.
0: Not sure we needed to go there. But enjoy these Best of Donna and Steve segments replayed for you now on My Talk 107.1. And the job gets
12: done, but you worry. Hey, good morning. Welcome back. It is the Donna and Steve Show on My Talk 107.1. This is where talk is fun.
13: We put a mustache on Donna in ChatGPT, and we realized that you think you look like...
12: David Crosby.
13: And I see it.
12: Can I see a side-by-side?
13: Yeah, I mean...
12: I look at the picture of him with the gray hair, the one right below the top left.
13: Yeah, that one.
12: Yeah, I think we'll do a side-by-side.
13: Yeah, maybe we can have... We can send this to Quinn and have him find the most David Crosby-looking photo and then side-by-side and just say who wore it best. Or do we just post it and say, an honor to have David Crosby in studio this morning? And then people will be like, OMG, legend. Looks a little, you know, different, but...
12: I mean, I think I look pretty handsome. Can I see again?
13: And yeah.
12: It's a very bushy mustache. It goes all the way down to...
13: I asked it to give us a Tom Selleck mustache and a Wilford Brimley mustache from a suggestion from a listener.
12: I'm a pretty handsome guy.
13: See, now I felt that way when I dressed as Katniss Everdeen from The Hunger Games. I was like, I'm a 6.5 as a dude. I was a hard 9 as a lady.
12: I'm pretty, I'm 70s hot.
13: You're 70s hot? Yeah, yeah, yeah. I take
12: yeah,
13: that.
12: Yeah, right?
13: Yeah.
12: I kind of look like a porn star. I'm not going to lie.
13: Donna, don't make it so perverted. Kids listen to this show, you dirtbag.
12: There is not one child listening to this show.
13: If you're a child and you're listening, call now, 651-641-1071. If you are a child, if you are under the age of 18 and you're listening, maybe with a guardian or a parent, call 651-641-1071 just to prove to Aunt David that that you are out there, okay?
12: Yeah, and go to school. What are you doing?
13: Well, it's not school yet.
12: Oh, dang
13: it's
12: it.
13: It's summertime, Donna.
12: I forgot.
13: And The Price is Right isn't on yet. Okay. Or is it?
12: I don't know.
13: No one knows.
12: Sorry, I had to...
13: Stormer, let us know when these phones start.
12: I had to fix my mustache while we're talking.
13: Yeah, that was a good ChatGPT. You'll see whenever we get it up on social later. ChatGPT did a nice job of putting a mustache on you. Oh, we have a call coming in. Interesting. All right. Stormer's on the phone. He's chatting. Okay. Patch this through here. Stormer, do we have a child? Or am I? He's screening. He's screening of these calls.
12: I know. This is what producers do, Steve.
13: That irritates us.
12: Nobody takes live calls anymore.
13: But remember, all we want are live calls.
12: I know, but it is frowned upon in radio. You know what I mean?
13: Oh, wow.
12: Anybody could dangerously say something inappropriate.
13: Yeah, you're right.
12: It's usually me, but...
13: All right, here we go. Hi there. Who do we have on the line, Stormer? Hi, who's this?
2: This is Liz.
12: Hey. Hi, Liz.
2: I have my son, Lennox. He goes by Lenny, and I know Donna likes the name Lenny.
12: I love
13: Lenny.
12: It.
2: Dogs mostly, but anyway.
13: Lenny, how old are you, Lenny?
2: Six.
13: Six?
12: Oh, I got a six-year-old.
13: Oh, man. And do you like it when mom turns on the Donna and Steve show, or do you wish that you could listen to some of your own music?
3: My own music.
13: Yeah, I get it.
12: I know. It's boring, isn't it?
13: I get it, man. What's your favorite show, Lenny, six-year-old Lenny? What show do you like to watch right now, or maybe a favorite movie?
3: Minecraft.
13: Yeah. Steve's lava chicken. Yeah, Steve is here. Ooh, mama, see that. Now you're ringing my bell. That was for you, Lenny.
2: He said, bruh.
12: Well, nice. Thank you for calling in. Sorry.
2: Donna, I have to tell you, the other day he heard your message for Rebath, and he was like asking about it, what you were talking about. And I was like, oh, she's having her bathroom remodel. And he's like, oh, I'd give her $20.
12: Oh, nice. Should I start a GoFundMe?
13: This is a GoFundMe now.
2: He's like, what? Oh, that's so sweet.
12: Oh, Lenny, you're so sweet.
13: Well, thank you guys for listening. Thank you for calling in as well. We appreciate that. I think we have another child on the line now. Stormer, is this another child?
12: Bye,
13: we love you too.
12: Have a good day.
13: Bye. We got a line too. Hi there. You're on the Donna and Steve show. Who's this?
4: Hey, this is Bobby.
13: Hey, Bobby!
12: Bobby!
13: Bob! Bobby, how old are you?
4: 10.
13: 10?
4: Yeah.
12: Wow, you sound very mature.
13: Phil, hang up. It's Phil. Hang up right now. Hang up. Hang up, Stormer. It's Phil. Now, Phil has been banned from the show to and through Labor Day. Donna, don't enable him. Don't encourage this.
12: I love that he's such a geek that he's like in the middle of the day on a Thursday. He's like, I'm just going to call this radio station and be like, hi, it's Bobby. Phil. Oh, Phil.
13: Anyway.
12: Get a job.
13: Here we go.
12: All right.
13: I got something that I think we got a couple minutes to do a study, right?
12: Sure. Why not?
13: This cannot be true. I saw this study about how many hours parents spend a year just feeding their kids. And on the whole, I believed it. But then the breakdown, I thought, I don't know about this. It says, according to a new study, parents spend 432 hours a year feeding their kids.
12: Wow.
13: This is a survey of parents of school-aged children saying they spend about 12 hours every week on the food operation of some sort, which roughly works out to 432 hours a year. But the 12 hours per week was 3 hours of grocery shopping. I jibe with that.
12: Okay, they're throwing the grocery shopping in.
13: Yeah.
12: Okay.
13: And I jibe with that. But then it says 3 hours of planning meals. And I'm sorry, but I don't know. Unless if you're meal prepping at the beginning of the week, maybe. But 3 hours of planning meals feels like a little bit of a lot. And then here's what else seems like a lot. 2 hours per week packing lunches.
12: I mean, 20 minutes a morning, right?
13: But then what's that going to come out to?
12: An hour, 20?
13: Oh, I guess that's an hour and 40 minutes. Damn it, it might be right. I wanted to be contrarian and speak and say, no, they're giving parents too much credit. But now you, as the single lady of leisure, are saying that maybe it's real.
12: Well, in your case, you have four children to pack for. Not everybody wants the same lunch.
13: Yeah.
12: Do they eat? Do they get sent off with a lunch or do they eat at school?
13: Some eat there. Some eat. Some bring their lunch. Some eat lunch there. Why was that so tough for me to say?
12: I don't know. Good answer, I guess.
13: Thank you. I would not do well on a witness stand. Like, even if I was totally innocent, this is what would happen to me.
12: I know.
5: Where talk is fun.
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5: 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Everything entertainment.
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13: Donna, you're the best.
12: Thanks.
13: No, you're supposed to say, oh, Steve, you're the best.
12: No, probably won't do that.
13: Okay, how about a compromise? Say, these are the best. These replayable segments that we liked from today's show.
12: But you just said that.
13: I know, I'm the best.
12: Okay. Hey, guys, welcome back to the show. It's Donna. It's Steve. We're having a good time. Hope you guys are, too. Steve always forgets to turn his mic on because he's so unprofessional.
13: Could you?
12: Not you. It's a different guy. Stop making everything about you.
13: Could you try that again in a more supportive way, like our show therapist told us we should try?
12: Okay.
13: All right. So here, watch. I'll be human and make the mistake again.
12: Okay.
13: Because of my other microphone
12: right,
13: setup, I don't have an on-off.
12: Hey, guys, welcome back. Blah, blah, blah, blah, blah, blah, blah. Oh, oopsie doopsie, Steve. You forgot to turn your mic on, you silly willy. Is it on?
13: Oh,
12: my God. It's off again.
13: Wow.
12: I mean, oh, ha, ha, ha, you did it again.
13: I know.
12: You ding dong.
13: You're canceled.
12: You silly.
13: Don't you can't
12: silly
13: say.
12: Boy. You silly boy.
13: Don't say D-O-N-G. Please.
19: As your therapist, guys, I think you two are making lots of progress.
12: Thank
19: Good job.
12: You.
13: Thank you.
12: Man.
13: Thank you very much.
12: Yes, and.
13: Yes, I can see how she would view it that way. And it does make sense and isn't dumb. I do see this. Time to play a game that we like to play every day. It's called Whose Voice Is It Anyway? For today's clue, we send it over to producer Stormer.
19: All right, you guys, for today's clue, for today's voice, I am looking for this actor who appeared in the movie Thunderpants.
12: Okay.
19: All right, and Steve, you have a 33-31 lead over Donna, so Miss Valentine, go ahead and start the bidding.
12: Oh, what the heck?
13: What is my situation after I eat Taco Bell? Thunderpants.
12: All right.
13: Sorry.
12: Sir.
13: Okay, I'm sorry.
12: That was brand
13: good.
12: New Dangerfield in the house.
19: Also, Steve, why are you wearing sunglasses indoors now?
12: Because he's cool.
13: Yeah,
19: is
13: I'm
19: he
13: cool.
19: though?
13: Stormer?
19: Are
13: no,
19: you?
13: That was not the nicest way
19: so
13: that we
19: So are
13: could
19: you
13: say
19: cool?
13: That.
19: Are you also
21: slick stuff?
19: Are you also
21: neat stuff?
13: My goal is to meet Garth Brooks.
12: You'd love him. He's great.
13: But I'd want to address that. I would say, first things first, we need to talk about this. What's going on, man? No, but he hasn't changed because his new tour announcement was, hey, old girl, it's been a while. Yes, it was, Donna. You can like him as a person and say that his promo and stuff is weird and cringy. Both can be true. Donna, why do you get like this? I know what you believe, but it's almost like you think Garth is listening right now.
12: You never
13: I would
12: know.
13: Be okay if he was listening
12: hey,
13: right
12: Garth.
13: Now.
12: Hey, Garth.
13: What's up, Garth?
12: Love your work. Can't
13: love
12: wait
13: your
12: to
13: work.
12: See you.
13: Very fun in concert. Your videos come across pretty weird and kind of scary.
12: I love them.
19: Which, by the way, if you give me two seconds.
13: Do you
19: more
13: have the count? The concert
19: here?
13: Announcement?
19: I
13: video?
19: Got a few I added while you guys were on the cruise, including this.
21: How long's it been, old girl?
19: Also have this.
11: Maybe it's time.
19: This as well.
11: Maybe it's time we put you back to work.
19: And finally this.
13: All right. Thank you, Stormer.
19: You're welcome.
13: Donna, your thoughts?
12: I mean, it could use a little work.
13: In what way?
12: Maybe not his strong suit. I can name that voice.
15: How long's it been, old girl?
12: In 9 seconds.
19: Well, that was Vin Diesel just there.
15: Oh, Kalu. I did see Vin Diesel on a red carpet the other night talking about, it took 4 different writers for Fast the Final Furious. And initially I told the studio, me no want sequel out loud.
19: Can we get an I Am Groot from you really quick?
13: No, I
19: please,
13: can't.
19: Come on.
13: I can't
19: come
13: do him on the spot. I just can't do him on the spot.
19: Yes, you can. Believe in yourself.
13: No, I can't.
12: I can name that voice in 8 seconds.
13: Oh, she's bidding against herself.
15: I can name that voice in 7 seconds.
12: I did bid against myself. Okay.
13: You know what? Wait.
19: What?
13: I withdraw my 7. I want to give her.
15: Hey, home girl.
13: All 7 seconds.
12: Oh, yeah?
13: She first bid 8. She talked herself into 7. And I want to give you 7 seconds to name this voice from Thunderpants.
12: Okay. I'm ready.
19: All right, Donna. Very generously today, you have 7 whole seconds to name this voice.
20: What wasn't I doing in Seattle? I was just, it was. It was right after college. I went to college. I went to Yale University in New Haven.
19: Oh, you went to Yale. Go Bulldogs.
13: I could have done that in half of a second.
19: Ooh.
21: I went to Yale. In New Haven. New Haven, Connecticut. I went to Yale.
19: That's not what he sounds like.
13: I know. How many times do you think people get into the car with Vin Diesel? He's about to take them somewhere. And then they're like, Vin, what did you do?
15: I ate the steering wheel again.
19: Be a great plot twist for the next Fast and Furious movie.
13: You can't go anywhere.
12: Okay, so I'm going to assume that that's a comedic actor. Okay.
19: I think he's been in a few comedies.
13: Hey, Stormer. Not looking for help here, sir.
12: He does sound very, like maybe he's got a little East Coast-y kind of vibe. I'm going to say that. Can I get a year on that movie, please?
19: We don't do that anymore.
13: No, Donna.
19: But do you want one anyway? Because
13: no.
19: I know it off the top of my head.
12: Yeah, because you know I'm going to not get it. So just for funsies.
19: 2002.
12: Okay.
13: Well, I graduated from high school that year.
19: Nice.
12: I'm going to say that is the voice of one of the guys on the Smart List podcast, the one who goes by the name. No, it's not him because he has a deep voice. That's Will.
13: All right, Arnett. Today, Junior.
12: I'm going to say that's Jack Black.
13: Jack Black.
19: All right, you are locking in your answer as Jack Black. Here is the voice for a few more seconds again.
20: College. I went to college. I went to Yale University in New Haven. So Seattle was as far away in the country.
12: Ooh, it's almost got like a Ray Romano texture to it. I know it's not Jack Black. Go ahead.
19: Okay, and is that the voice of La-La-La-Lava Ch-Ch-Ch-Chin? It is not the voice of Jack Black. That means, Steve, you are our winner today in this edition of Whose Voice Is It Anyway? You said you could get that voice in half a second. Do you know who that voice is?
13: I absolutely do. I'd bet my entire life savings on it. But, Donna, I'm going to give you initials.
12: Okay.
13: P.
12: Yep.
13: G.
12: Pete Holmes. Dang it.
13: P-G.
12: Oh.
13: Oh, my Lord. Hang on.
19: Just one letter off.
13: Dear Lord, would you please intervene and help her? And she slaps the table and pushes back in pure pride. Pete Holmes.
12: It does sound like Pete Holmes, though. Okay, that is Peter.
19: Mm-mm.
12: Gabriel.
19: No.
13: Oh, my gosh, you're saying nothing correctly. Gabriel. P-G. Here, wait. I'm going to give her hints. Don't look at Stormer.
12: Okay.
13: The Apostle.
12: Creed.
13: We're going to start with the P. Let's try to nail that first name.
12: Oh, okay.
13: The Apostle.
12: Paul.
13: Okay.
12: Yep, Paul.
13: Last name begins with the G.
12: Paul. He was in that movie. Great actor, character actor. He was Pig Slime in the Howard Stern movie, Pig Vomit, I mean.
15: Could I get a name, please?
12: Yeah, yeah, yeah. He's probably in his 60s now.
19: He's
12: right?
19: 59.
12: Oh. Wow. That is Paul Giamatti.
19: That is the voice of Paul Giamatti. Here's his voice one more time.
20: Seattle, I was just, it was. It was right after college. I went to college. I went to Yale University in New Haven. So Seattle was as far away on the continent of the United States as I could get from
12: New Haven. That was good. I'm very bad today.
15: That took a while.
12: Dang it. The Apostle Creed.
15: There was the Pete Holmes. Final.
12: You're like, P.G. Pete Holmes. Touchdown.
15: I love it for this. There's a documentary about how Dane Cook's brother stole millions of dollars from him.
12: I got to see this.
15: This is coming out, I believe, September 29th. And it's called Funny Money, the Dane Cook story. Apparently Dane Cook's half-brother, Daryl McCauley, acted as Dane Cook's business manager. But in 2008... he was arrested and charged with stealing $12 million from Dane over several years by withdrawing large sums of money and stashing cash, like even up to $100,000.
12: How did he miss that?
15: You know, if someone's your business guy, you might not be looking at your books all the time.
12: Good point.
15: And as long as it's like, hey, Dane, by the way, here's another monthly allotment of X amount of dollars, you might not know that money's going away.
12: Yeah.
15: Well, Daryl did time, but he's out now. And it sounds like it's not over. In this trailer for Funny Money, the Dane Cook story, Dane says, I do believe there's money out there. I believe there's people that know more. Where is he? What has he done? How does this end? His half-brother was apparently. He hid some of the money in tomato sauce cans.
12: I heard about this. What?
15: Isn't that like jars of tomato sauce?
12: Sure.
15: You would never look there.
12: I can see skimming a little off the top here and there, and over time you've got a lot of money.
15: Mm-hmm.
12: When you're taking $100,000 at a time, how does that work?
15: What's your favorite pasta sauce?
12: You know, I like Classico.
15: Nice.
12: I like
15: that.
12: That
15: feels classy, like compared to Chef Boyardee.
12: Yeah. Yes. Oh.
15: Oh my gosh. The judgment in your face
12: I
15: right
12: like
15: now.
12: I like the tomato basil one. It's delish.
15: Here, let's do this. Again, that documentary is coming out on September 29th.
12: I love it.
15: On demand. But let's shift to Chef Boyardee. Chef Boyardee, a real person or not?
12: Yes, it's a real person. And it's Chef Boyardee.
15: Yes.
12: Chef Boyardee.
15: This started in 1928 by an Italian immigrant named Ettore Boyardi, who changed the spelling of his last name so the people in America could say it easily. Boyardi. Popular products include beefaroni.
12: I did love beefaroni.
15: Mini ravioli and spaghetti and meatballs.
12: Delicious.
15: Started in Cleveland, Ohio.
12: It's that sauce is pretty bad, I have to say. It's like that orangey kind of cheaply made.
15: I mean, would you say this guy?
12: No, I think I'm thinking of raviolios.
15: You know what I think are disgusting? SpaghettiOs.
12: That's what I'm thinking of, SpaghettiOs. I don't think I've ever had Chef Boyardee spaghetti sauce. I bet it's good.
15: Mm. We'll take a break. When we come back, guys, you're not going to believe it. You're going to be like, what? They're actually finishing at with their strongest segment? This makes no sense. I have fun facts about butterflies and nunchucks.
12: All right.
15: And then we'll find out the soup of the day after a very pleasant experience with Chef Brian in the cafeteria this morning.
12: Lovely.
15: It was lovely.
12: Started off a little rocky, but then it got lovely.
15: Yeah, he softened.
12: Yeah, he did.
0: Morning, sunshine.
1: We have been sleeping on QVC as a hidden source of comedy and hilarity. The Booby Tassel Woman.
3: I wanted to tell you that I got that peasant blouse with the tassels.
22: Yes.
3: And I used to wear the tassels on my paper.
1: Booby Tassel Woman.
3: I wanted to tell you that I got that peasant blouse with the tassels.
22: Yes.
3: And I used to wear the tassels on my pasties. Do you know what pasties are?

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12: Hi.
13: Hey, it is the final stretch of the Donna and Steve show.
12: Right on time, we feel that this show ends sometimes.
13: Yeah, it's true.
12: Right,
13: it's
12: as we get bickery, we're like, you know what? What if we spent a day apart?
13: I love that.
12: I might call you.
13: I don't want a call.
12: I'm going to call you.
13: But you call at the most convenient times for me because they're the most convenient times for you.
12: You said the same thing, but I'm going to let it slide.
13: I did?
12: I believe you said the most convenient time for me because it's the most convenient time for you.
13: I thought I said the most inconvenient time for me.
12: I don't think that you did.
13: Okay, it's fine.
12: May I have your watch on your dad?
13: I'll take that one.
12: Yeah, I got a nice watch on the cruise, Bulova.
13: Oh, really?
12: Yeah. It was only $300. It's not like a $10,000 Breitling.
13: That's how much?
12: I won that money in the casino.
13: That's great.
12: I gamble on international waters. I'm different, Steve. I'm international waters, Steve.
13: I'm really happy for you.
12: Anyway, I'll call you on my way home.
13: Okay.
12: Later this evening. What, do you have plans? Are you busy at 5?
13: Yes.

0: doing?
1: None of your beeswax?
0: Please let me into your life. You're so putting up so many walls.
1: I know. Just let's keep work stuff, okay?
0: I'll call you about work, and then it'll spill into a personal rant of mine. I'll monologue, and then I'll hang up. All you have to do is pick up. Then let me go.
1: Okay.
2: Think of it more as a conversation.
0: Thank you, Garth Brooks. I got some random fun facts for you, Donna, that I think you might actually like. Sometimes when I go this direction, you're like, Steve, was this worth the time? I think this one is.
1: Okay.
0: You're a big fan of nunchucks.
1: Of course.
0: The UK had a ban on nunchucks in movies until 1999. They even had to cut a scene from Teenage Mutant Ninja Turtles 2, The Secret of the Ooze, which came out in 1991. It showed one of the turtles using a string of sausages like nunchucks.
1: That's fun.
0: It was fun. It was a great scene. That opening scene, they're like in a mall and there's a big robbery. And yeah, it's pretty good.
1: I feel like when I was in high school, guys would practice nunchucks. Do you ever do that?
0: I think it's none, yeah.
1: What did I say?
0: I think you said numb.
1: Nunchucks.
0: Nunchucks. Hey, okay. Numbnuts. How about that? That's fun to say.
1: All right.
0: Better than numbnuts, probably, yeah?
1: Yeah. Hey, numbnuts.
0: You know what I like saying, too? Hmm. It's Nimrod.
1: Nimrod's good.
0: That's a
1: good word.
0: Feels satisfying. I like the mouth feel.
1: I do, too. I like dingbat also. I just called you before we went on the air. I'm like, you're a dingbat.
0: And then, hi, welcome back. Dingbat, Nimrod, and Bozo. Those are three goodies.
1: Those are good.
0: Cheese is not one of the 27 ingredients listed on the side of a can of Cheese Whiz.
1: Really?
0: It does list cheese cultures.
1: Ew.
0: Which is used in processed cheese.
1: Okay.
0: North America has one carnivorous butterfly. It's known as the harvester.
1: What does it eat?
0: Its caterpillar doesn't eat plants at all. It hunts and eats aphids.
1: spiders?
0: I think that's an arachnid.
1: Oh.
0: But I don't know what an aphid is offhand. Oh, yeah, look at these things. They look like plants. They're those green bugs that look like plants.
1: Oh, yeah, sure.
0: Yeah, they probably meant to eat a plant.
1: Sure.
0: And then they're like, oh, damn it, that thing's walking in my mouth.
1: You're like, and it's all meaty. Okay, that's cute.
0: Pretty cool, huh?
1: Love it.
0: There's more.
1: All right.
0: The original piano, when do you think it was created?
1: Stop
0: looking over there for answers.
1: Oh, sorry, I wasn't. 16th century.
0: You were close-ish.
1: Okay.
0: I believe it was the 18th century.
1: Okay, so 19, huh?
0: Isn't that always tricky with centuries?
1: It is. Because it's one behind, right?
0: The original piano was created by Bartolomeo Cristofori. Bartolomeo Cristofori. What?
1: Okay.
0: This was in the early 1700s. And tell me what you remember from this.
1: I love
0: it. It only had 54 keys, not the 88 keys that today's pianos have.
1: Huh.
0: All right, hang on, I got more. Oh, you weren't impressed by my piano fact, Donna?
1: Hmm.
0: How about I raise you an ukulele?
1: Okay.
0: You want an ukulele right now?
1: I don't really feel confident with that word because I want to say ukulele. And I know it's ukulele.
0: Ukulele.
1: Ukulele.
0: There was a 54% jump in ukulele sales in 2013.
1: What happened?
0: More people started playing the ukulele. And they think the reason was, according to the National Association of Music Merchants, they said that it was because people wanted to play them in quirky YouTube videos.
1: Oh, cute.
0: Ukulele.
1: Ukulele.
0: Spell it.
3: Ukulele.
1: U-K-E-L-E-L-E.
0: U-K-E-L-E-L-E. We were looking for U-K-U-L-E-L-E.
1: Dang it.
0: Ukulele.
1: Ukulele.
0: Ukulele. Ukulele.
1: Nicaragua.
0: Yes, that also is fun to say. You could play an ukulele in Nicaragua.
1: Nice.
0: Thank you.
1: You're welcome. Is that all you have?
0: Those were the five that I brought for this moment.
1: Okay. Anything else you would like to say?
0: Kind of.
1: Okay. Are you going to say them?
0: I don't know what I have time for. Yeah. Oh my gosh, I have so much time right now.
1: Okay.
0: Turns out Gen Z might be missing out on some job interviews. You know why?
1: Why?
0: They're not picking up their phones.
1: Oh, my God.
0: Wow, Fran Drescher. A new survey found that 6 in 10 younger adults routinely let an unknown number go to voicemail, which might seem strategic most of the time if you think it's spam. But it's a problem when, as has been the case for 30% of Gen Zers and 25% of millennials, say they've missed a recruiter or a job interview call because they assumed it was spam. And then sometimes calling those places back, you're swimming upstream.
1: Yeah.
0: Salmon. Right?
1: Who die, by the way, when once they start swimming upstream. Did you know that?
0: I did. I learned that
1: when
0: I was in Alaska.
1: Me too.
0: Isn't that crazy?
1: Yeah, it's
0: They're
1: sad.
0: Just getting back to where they can spawn again. But how about, I said this before. I said this to you on the flight home. It would be so difficult to be a committed atheist on a trip to Alaska.
1: For sure.
0: You can be an atheist. I mean, you have the freedom to believe whatever you want to believe or not believe. But, oh my gosh. I mean, just study the salmon. They have something in them, in their little tiny salmon brain, says, you know what? I think this is close to the end. So now I'm going to do the most unnatural thing here. And I'm going to go swim up the most violent thing. Like, how did the first salmon who went to swim upstream to get up there to spawn and die, how did he or she not start and be like, oh my gosh, no, wow, we need to find another route.
1: Yeah.
0: All of this water is rushing back against us. And then they go and they do it.
1: And then they actively die and the bears eat them.
0: Sometimes they don't even get up to the top and the bears eat them. Circle of life, man.
1: Yeah.
0: All right?
1: Yeah.
0: Hakuna Matata?
1: You got it.
0: What does that mean?
1: Don't
0: tell her.
1: It means I'm not looking at him.
0: Well,
1: I
0: see you look over there.
1: Okay, that's the way I'm looking the entire show.
0: And he has a history of giving you hints.
2: It means no worries.
0: Dang it, Stormer!
2: For the rest of your days.
1: He ruined it.
2: It's a problem-free philosophy. Hakuna Matata.
1: Carpe diem.
0: Don't do that, no.
1: That's carpe diem-ish. All right, I'm going to call Brian because you guys are being weird.
3: Come down for moose soup after!
1: Come on! I wish I saw a moose.
0: I've seen some video of moose. I can't tell if it's AI or not. Are they that huge?
1: And they're aggressive. They're very tall.
0: Very tall.
1: And if they're horny, look out. Because they are in no mood for people.
0: Why do you know that?
1: I know stuff.
0: Is this true? Are mooses really meese?
1: Meese.
0: What's the plural of moose, Donna?
1: Moose.
4: Hubbard like Cafeteria.
1: Deer is deer.
3: No soup for you.
1: Bear is bear.
0: Look at this picture.
1: Moose.
0: Is that an actual moose? Look how giant that moose looks.
1: Very, very tall. Oh, hey. Bye.
0: Who? Oh, you there, Brian?
1: No, he left, right?
5: He did not answer.
0: Yeah. Okay. I'm looking at moose pictures. I figured he wasn't picking up. These moose. Oh, my
1: gosh. Yeah,
0: they're
1: very large.
0: Crazy how tall they are. Oh, my. And then the rack on these things.
1: Hey,
0: Holy cow, don't be a pervert.
1: They weigh 1,200 to 1,600 pounds. Wow.
0: Crazy. Just crazy. I mean, that is one of the most frightening. If I went out into my yard and there was a moose in my backyard, like if I was mowing the grass and then went into the backyard, turned the corner and there was a moose, I would fertilize the grass if you catch my drift.
1: I would get the hell out of there. Also, they have weird eyes, like they have side eye that freaks me out.
0: Yeah.
1: Anyway, moose, are we right?
0: Send in your moose thoughts. All right, here, we're going to leave.
1: Yeah, we're going to take off.
0: But
6: it's time.
0: We'll be back.
1: Oh,
0: it is time. Thank you, Garth Brooks. We'll be back tomorrow. We love you guys. Thank you for listening.
1: Thank you.
0: The Adventures of Bradley and Dawn start next. Thanks for hanging with us right here on My Talk. Bye-bye.

0: Someone had a birthday.
1: Yep, 50. Can't believe it.
0: 50 years of wisdom.
1: Great segue. 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
0: 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And happy 50th.
3: Meet Josh.
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14: Let's go, girls.
15: Let's freaking go, baby.
16: Happy Friday to you and Mike.
15: I wasn't going to start with that.
16: I'm going to lead with it. Happy Friday, guys.
17: Thank you.
15: And happy Thursday to you. Mike and I are both, we both don't take a lot of vacation days.
16: No.
15: But we really wanted tomorrow off. And separately, we're not hanging out.
17: Although I am a little jealous you're going to Vegas. I am not, so that's...
15: I get to go check out the place you're going to go for your 40th birthday.
17: Perhaps. We're seeing. We're still kicking around some ideas. But yeah, I'm excited to hear all about it.
15: Yeah,
16: and this girl with her nails right now. Brittany got her nails
17: done. Oh, let me see them. I haven't seen them yet.
15: Whenever I have long nails, that's all I do is I model my face. I point at my own body.
16: It's like, who is she?
15: There is something magical that happens when you get your nails done. And I like to have long nails for the state fair. Mm-hmm. And then I was like, going to Vegas, double time. I know, not only did I do tips, I did chrome.
16: She did it all.
15: Who am I? I was like... And I was like, leopard print? And the lady goes, no. I go, okay.
16: It's better than last year. State Fair, she did the press-ons. And do you remember that story, Mike?
17: I do.
16: Where, dear listener, this is our own Brittany Hagen. She came back and said, I just had to pull my press-on out. And I said, from where? And she goes, well, it fell in the porter pot. Not in the biff, but like in the, you know, great part underneath. I had to like get it out. I said, excuse me?
15: No, the worst part was your sister saw me crawling under the porta potty, and I said, I just need to get my nail. And she's like, I think that one's gone. And I go, but I've used all the extra ones.
16: That's not the worst part. She's at least like, hey, I applaud you. She's the type that would applaud you for that effort.
15: I was like, because at that point, I was like, I always run out of one size.
16: I know.
15: And I'm like, but yeah, I don't think these bad boys are coming up in neat. I love long nails. I love them so much. My nanny always has them. I think they're always so cute. But I don't know how people keep doing it. It takes forever. Mm. I had so much anxiety just sitting there because I was like, I should be anywhere else right now.
16: Get that.
15: And then also I'm like, oh my God, this costs so much money. How do 20-year-olds do this every like 3 weeks?
16: No, I have not, like, this is an honest question because I do gel. Mm-hmm. So I don't do like the tips. How long did that take?
15: Oh, it was like an hour and a half.
16: I thought so. That's what my sister does that. And I think she has said that it takes about an hour and a half. And like mine take about an hour when I do them. And that even, and I chat, my girlfriend who does my nails, like we're friends. Mm-hmm. So we're chatting the whole time. But the couple of times when she's been out of town, and I've gone somewhere else. I'm like, I'm so bored out of my mind right now.
15: Nail Brittany has no worries. Before I had nails, during nail process, I was like, oh my God, I need to get to work. Oh my God, I have all these anxieties. I have 400 videos to make. Nail Brittany is chill. Mm-hmm. Nail Brittany said at one point to Kendall, work is a safe space.
16: Yeah, she did.
15: Nail Brittany is cool. Nail Brittany probably smokes cigs in Vegas. I probably won't. But
16: with a Cruella de Vil stick.
15: Nail Britt is cool.
16: What do you
15: cool.
16: call that thing?
15: A cigarette holder?
16: Oh, that's it?
15: I think so. Lame. I bet it does have some. We should give it a cool name like Lame instead of Lame.
16: Yeah.
15: Almost got in a fight with somebody before I was Nail Brittany.
16: Oh, yes. I was so excited for this reenactment. Tell me more.
15: So get this.
16: Yes.
15: I'm on my way home. Mm-hmm. I woke up very early this morning because I kick off my vacation tomorrow morning. So I was very like, before my alarm, wake up, went and did this great workout, had a great time, was heading back home, and it was a roundabout. Mm-hmm. I was in the roundabout in this really cool Mustang convertible with a horse detail on the side, so a pony mobile.
16: Oh, wow.
15: Busts in front of me, almost hits me just to go in and out of the roundabout because he's a fast car, so he doesn't have to abide by rules. Mm. This big old man, sorry, Mike, he was bald, but like, this just
16: sorry, Mike.
15: This has to do with the story. I just want you to know.
17: Thanks for putting
15: he's
17: that
15: out
17: there.
15: There not representing you guys well. I'm just saying that. So I honk at him because I think he's going to hit me. I honk at him, and he's got to keep in mind a convertible Mustang. You know what this guy does? Mm. Right when we get out of the roundabout, stops his car. I have my windows down, and he stops his car there, and he just mean mugs me because I honked
16: what?
15: At him. Yeah.
16: What?
15: It was crazy. And here's the thing about me. I don't seek out fighting, but I have never stood down. So do you know what I did back? Took off my sunglasses and just mean mugged him, just stared at him. And I was like, and then out my window, because he could, I goes, you need to keep moving. And he like stares at me back. And I'm like, what? In my mind, I'm like, oh my God, I'm not prepared. This man is large. This man is large. And I'm like, but the crazy part of my brain that's been activated.
16: Yeah. Doesn't care.
15: It is the person, like I said, I've never like punched. I've never started any fight. but I've never had that kind of brain. No, I've been, somebody else has finished them as well. But like, I've never been like, hey, let's have calmer minds right now. I was like, fine, I'll stare back at you. So I just stare back at him. And he keeps doing this because we're on Minnehaha, like the avenue of Minnehaha, where there's a, like, so he keeps randomly kind of stopping and slowing down and staring at me.
16: Oh, my God.
15: I know. And I was like, you think I'm going to be intimidated by you? And I'm back in my mind, I'm like, what's our end goal here?
16: Yeah, like, who's going to do
15: so
16: what?
15: So then he eventually, again, I cannot stress enough, I was like, he thinks he's so cool. You know who'd love this car, this bright orange, like, pony car? My little four-year-old kid. Like,
16: you're an idiot.
15: Pony mobile that you think is so cool. So he pulls off into like a half empty parking lot and like stares me down. And I'm like, does he think I'm supposed to follow him? Like, are we supposed to like
16: fight
15: right now? Like, I am 40. So I'm like, I am done here. Like, I've done my stare off. I just honked at you because I thought you were going to hit me.
16: Right.
15: You were the a-hole. So you're mad at, just to clear this up, sir, you're mad at me right now because I was like, hey, it was very Minnesota honk. Hey, what are you doing? Excuse me. I'm here. Mm. I had to get gas like three blocks later. And I was like, what was that man?
16: What just happened?
15: My heart rate didn't even go up. Like, that's how I was like, does he think I'm following him? Does he think we're going to like go do this dance somewhere? Like,
16: okay, I need more details. Did this man look in his 20s? Was he older?
15: I want to say 40, 50.
16: Okay, so he was
15: big,
16: like,
15: but out of shape. Big. Like, he would, in a fight, now that I'm not a crazy person,
16: kick him in the face.
15: Either way, I think I'm going to lose a physical fight with him. Like, I thought about it later.
16: You couldn't kick him in the nuts?
15: I mean, I don't think that, yeah, you can always kick somebody in the nuts, even if they don't have them. Mm-hmm. But, like, I don't think I would have won the fight.
16: Yeah.
15: But any other follow-ups? Because it felt...
17: So he pulled in front of you.
15: Yeah.
17: You gave the honk.
15: Yeah.
17: Then he kind of like slowed down, impeded your progress. And
15: stopped.
17: Then, stopped.
15: Yeah.
17: And then when you got going again, he was still ahead of you.
15: Yeah.
17: And then he just kept kind of doing that repeatedly.
15: Yeah, like slowing down and stopping and staring at me.
17: I think he just realized the error of his ways. He stopped, wanted to apologize to you and let you pass. You didn't take the opportunity. And then he was like, no, I'll slow down and let you pass. I'll slow down and let you pass. And then he was just...
15: This is not a passing area, Mike.
17: Okay.
15: This is Minnehaha Falls. This is right over by Sea Salt where nobody passes. And there is a universal movement you do when you are apologetic about almost killing somebody.
16: It's called a wave.
15: You put your shoulders way up and you become small and you go, I'm so sorry. Mm-hmm. And you start fanning your fingers out and going like, I'm so, my bad.
16: Sorry.
15: Oh, I'm so sorry. Yeah, you do like this clenched jaw. Yeah. I'm so sorry. Oh, I do a lot of like, my bad, hide. And then I do like a little hand up and down quick movement.
16: He wasn't doing that.
15: It was... Dun da da da dun da da da dun. Stare down, and I was literally like, "I'm in
17: this Bowser." That was you just did the theme from
15: and
17: Mario,
15: I was Peach, and I would never. I was like, "Fine," because I had the thought, and I thought about it later. I'm like, "Brittany, people are out in these streets; they have weapons.
16: Yeah,
15: like, what do you have to prove?" But like, what do you do in a moment? Like, I wasn't doing anything except being like. When I took my sunglasses off, and then I was wearing like a sweatshirt, so I wanted to show my muscles, so I did want to take my shirt off
16: and be
15: like,
16: God.
15: But again,
17: been some mixed signals to him at that point.
15: At that point, but I didn't. I didn't take my
17: glasses off. That's what he was pulling over for. He was like,
15: Are we going to kiss? That's what it did, because it was weird. When he pulled off, I was like, he is aware, like, I'm a human woman who doesn't want to fight him, right? Because I just like, slowly kept going while I was looking at him like, bye. And he was like parked in the middle of it too. So he didn't like go to a spot to like do his Nokomis walk.
16: I know we got to go, but I want to know from you, Brittany.
15: Yeah.
16: What did you learn? What did you take away from this? So this doesn't happen again.
15: That I'm a little calmer than I was in my 20s.
16: That's good.
15: Because 20-year-old would have slid up next to him and said some things and like got out of my car or whatever. I also like do love my life. And I don't want to die just because some guy who is in an old, crappy Mustang.
16: And might be suffering from erectile dysfunction.
15: Mm-hmm. But I'll tell you what. I stared him down.
16: Ladies and gentlemen, we call that she learned nothing. Hey, coming up after the break. We're talking about it again. Prince Harry and Meghan Markle, they're moving home, baby. We got more details coming up.
18: Brittany and Kendall.
19: We've decided we're locking in for Kai's birthday, by the way, in September. We're going to go hard.
16: We're going to be slutty for my child's third birthday. We can be like, but look how hot we were at your third birthday.
19: Kai, let me just tell you, on your third birthday, everybody wanted it. And you know what? You're a MILF if you want to have relations with yourself. Because all you need is one person. And then you know what? Believe in yourself.
16: We're our own number one fans. Only fans.
19: We're our only fans. That should be our t-shirt.
16: We're
19: the only fans.
18: Brittany and Kendall with producer Mike. The next generation of talk radio. Where talk is fun. My Talk 107.1. Everything entertainment.
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18: It's Brittany and Kendall in the middle of the night. 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Where talk is fun. My Talk 107.1. Everything entertainment.
15: I had a friend who, after I just told the Mustang story, sent me different versions of Mustang, asking which year it was. He's like, it probably wasn't a nice one. I have car blindness. I was shocked. If it didn't have the full-on pony on it...
16: She wouldn't have known.
15: I wouldn't have known. If he wasn't literally in a pony mobile in bright orange, I wouldn't have known.
16: Also, Brittany almost just got in a fight today with a man who cut her off in traffic. Not that it was her wanting to get in a fight. The man wanted to get in a fight.
0: There's a decent chance it was like a Corvette that had a unicorn on the side or something. Like a she thousand... has no... And it probably was orange.
16: Or like a tiger. Or sorry,
0: it was probably like purple or something. Yeah.
15: I know like three people's kinds of cars. And they have to be pretty distinct.
16: We did also talk about, we're like, I was like, Brittany, but like, actually, you remember that lady that was by the walker? That like, it was like a stoplight thing. This was a couple years ago. I think about this all the time. But she honked at a car to go because they weren't going at a green light. Like we all do, like the general tap, tap, you know. And it was some weird gang initiation and they shot her.
0: Oh my.
16: Yeah, I know. I'm like, Brittany, you can't do that because people are crazy.
15: I'm sorry.
16: This man thought he was going to fight you at like 6 a.m.
15: It was not 6 a.m. I wasn't working out at 4 a.m.
16: What time was it? Like 7 a.m.?
15: It was 9 a.m.
16: Okay,
15: thank
16: still,
15: you.
16: Still, so wild. I worry about
15: you. And you know
16: you.
15: What? Somebody knows who this man is. That's what's crazy. Like this
0: multiple
15: man.
0: Multiple people listening know who this
15: have
0: person is.
15: Have a bright orange, like little Mustang on the side of it. I cannot stress enough. He is riding around in an orange pony mobile.
16: It looks like Blippi would own it. And if you know who Blippi is,
15: don't even get me started on Blippi. Do you know Blippi lore?
0: Oh, yeah.
16: Do you know that Blippi is called Clippy in my household? No matter how many times I tell my kid his name is Blippi. I want to watch Clippy. And there's three of them,
15: by the
16: way.
15: Do you know Blippi's past?
16: No, why are there three Blippies? Is Blippi like a creep?
15: No, he just, he has,
16: oh,
15: he wanted
16: like
15: to be
16: this.
15: Famous.
16: Blippi, by the way, is a children's show.
15: It's a children's show that is.
0: He performed the state fair 2 years ago.
15: He is a legend. And I actually like his story and the way that he like pivoted. But he used to make different kinds of videos.
16: Oh. Like the original Blippi guy? Because there's been two other ones since him.
15: I didn't know that. I didn't know it was like Lassie that we could just get other Blippies.
16: Yeah, I didn't either. I Googled it.
15: But well, I'm surprised that more Blippi stuff didn't come up. Well, anyways, Blippi thought there was different ways to become famous. And he originally had a different adult type lifestyle. And then he pivoted to...
16: That checks out. The first Blippi was hot. Like, I watched first Blippi because Blippi was... kind of hot. To be clear, this man is an adult that like does stuff like goes
15: all
16: to
15: sorts of stuff.
16: Close to the zoo and shows kids the animals at the zoo on YouTube. Okay. It's not creepy when I say he's hot. He's like my age.
15: I'm not here for Blippi's slander, but I do think that is proof of, it's more proof of concept than Jelly Roll of like you can change your life if you want. Mm. He was trying different ways to become do an entertainment, and he was like, I see that I can create kids content instead of this adult content I was creating. But I thought, I think
16: it's the noise he always makes. Now I'm extra weirded out. Ugh.
15: Most kids know how to spell Blippi before they know how to spell their own name.
16: B-L-I-P-P-I. Or if you're my kid, Clippy.
15: Yeah, he's got a long way to go.
16: I'm sorry. So let's talk about Harry and Meghan.
15: So Harry and Meghan are headed back to the UK. Bags are packed. Kids are enrolled in school. And after 6 years of trying to live it in that terrible, terrible state of California, they said, no more. We're sick of every endeavor we take on is literally verbally attacked online constantly.
16: I feel that.
15: All roads led to, why would she do that? Why is her face like that? She said, why don't I at least live in a castle and have this constant attacking? So they're heading back. We don't know a lot of details. We don't know because we talked about the big like issue that always comes up is security, the financial.
16: Mm-hmm. Yes.
15: Who's flipping the bill for security? And they've currently verbalized that they will be paying for their own security. And then in a very veiled comment, they're like, but our home will be very secure. And our school will be very secure. So it makes it sound like there is going to be some, I was going to say daddy funding, but this is actually motherland funding.
16: So, taxpayer funding.
15: Mm-hmm, like not you and me, but our UK neighbors, not so neighbors. But so Yeah, it's a little bit. We do know that they are definitely enrolled. They're 7 and 5 year old back in school when then they kick it off. And yeah.
16: So we talked yesterday when this broke at 5 o'clock on Hot to Go. We were like kind of trying to digest and figure this out. They've been putting this is front page everywhere, right? So they've been trying to figure out, like, have we been seeing this in the works? And we have. He's been hinting at it with little things like asking last September. He asked Joss Stone, like, how she was liking moving back to England because he was very drawn back there. And then he wrote a love letter to Britain on Remembrance Day. There's little things, though, that they're, like, pulling out of the weeds. Like, they're like, Prince Archie was wearing a like an England soccer shirt. Dude, it was the World Cup. Of course he was wearing an England soccer kit.
15: Also, like, Gogo wears this one shirt that's like says Safari on it. Is that her and I moving to South Africa sometime soon? Like, looking for Easter eggs. They're like, oh, yeah, when Meghan signed off on her show and said this, it's like, no, you know what?
16: I know.
15: The idea that they thought they were hinting towards us or their signs, I'm shocked by it in some ways just because, and I did find out too, we speculated that the UK and the royals agreed to whatever kind of thing that Harry and Meghan had first brought to them, being like, hey, can we be part-time royals?
16: They called it half in, half out.
15: Yeah. And one of the things we did speculate, we were thinking that maybe Meghan's mom would be moving with them, to which that is not happening.
16: Oh, really?
15: Yes. I read that in an article that she currently said that she is not moving there, but she will be visiting often. Like when they first got married, she was visiting a lot. So she's going to do that again, she said.
16: I very much still think that this has something to do with Prince Andrew. And he was already like had taken a big step back with the Epstein files and everything going on. But I do think that there's something to be said about there's not really any of the working royal family members that people want to see anymore other than William and Kate. And she just got over cancer.
15: Like, yeah.
16: They need help. And I do think that the timing of this just showcases that finally the UK, like the palace went, okay, so what was this half in, half out you wanted to do that we were very adamant you couldn't do? Because now we think we could do it.
15: We're going to call it something else. We don't feel like we lost.
16: Yeah.
15: But we're going to call it half out, half in.
16: Yeah.
15: So that way.
16: Hey,
15: take
16: guys.
15: Hey, when we get back, do you want to tell me about some Laker lore?
16: I know that you don't love basketball, Brittany, but I know you love a good gossip story, a good Hollywood, like, Succession vibe.
15: Yes.
16: I have a story for you, all to do with the family that owns the Lakers franchise.
1: Where talk is fun.
2: Yeah, might take my mind off things.
1: My talk, everything entertainment.
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16: If you've ever heard of the Kate Hudson show Running Point on Netflix, you are going to love this Laker lore I'm about to drop on you. Hey,
15: oh, wait, you mean that Chet Hanks show?
16: That's the one.
15: Sorry, welcome back to Brittany and Kendall.
16: Thank you. All right, here's the deal. That show is loosely based off of the Buss family, who really does have, for the last 47 years, been at least part owners of the Los Angeles Lakers. In fact, the guy who owned it all, the dad, Dr. Jerry Buss, he's like known as kind of one of the most successful ever franchise owners of any sporting team. Like, they won so many championships with him. He made it like really cool to be a Laker. Like, hey, you know what? If you don't want to do all these dumb team things, Kobe, we'll give you a massive deal to stay here because you're really famous too. Like, he's the guy who put all that together. Right. When he passed away, that trust that owned the Lakers was split into his five children.
15: So when Gary passed away, five kids then had to fight over the Lakers.
16: So all the kids' names, by the way, start with a J. So we're just going to call them the J's. OK, we've got right. Joey, Jesse, Jim, Johnny, Janie and Jeannie.
15: OK,
16: it's confusing. Now, what all you really need to know is Jeannie Buss is the one who Kate Hudson plays.
15: The youngest?
16: She's also the executive producer on the show.
15: Okay.
16: She's like the, she has.
15: She the youngest?
16: I don't know.
15: Okay. Now you said them in order.
16: Sorry.
15: It's no, just, no, no. You're fine. I just like, wow, that's so rare. As a youngest, we usually aren't that ambitious. So that's why I was
16: just confused. So you remember last week when we talked about how the Lakers were being sold to like Bob Iger of Disney and Josh Kushner?
15: Mm-hmm.
16: This is the sale that they're talking about. The other siblings, Joey, Jesse, Jim, Johnny, and Janie, all the other J's, are like, yeah, let's sell the team for this $12.5 billion. We don't want to own this team anymore.
15: Yeah.
16: Jeannie, however, is like, no, no, no, no, no. This is null and void. This can't happen. Like, they throw out all this legal jargon about basically it's an attempt to aid or abet the Coast trustees would constitute a breach of trust,
15: hostile takeover, judiciary,
16: contempt of court.
15: This is very Succession.
16: It's very Succession. So here's the deal. There's some drama for your mama in this family. The thing is, the family owns a 17.8% stake in the Lakers. The reason that number is important is because in order to run an organization like Jeannie runs, be like the governor of the team, you have to have 15% ownership. Mm-hmm. Okay. So if this sale goes through, she can't have her job anymore. And what's really bad is that she's fired all of her siblings from working there. So they all hate her.
15: Yeah.
16: Which is why they're all ganging up and are like, sure, buy our stake in the team. Then Jeannie won't get to be the governor anymore.
15: They're like, Jeannie loses her parking spot and all those free sweatshirts she keeps getting.
16: Basically. And Jeannie's like, oh, hell no. No, no, no, no, no. I run this team. These are my things. And if you think you can play in the sandbox after having no part of this team for the last however many years, you're wrong, and I'm going to put up a legal fight for it.
15: And they all share the 17%.
16: It's a complicated trust, but essentially because of Jeannie's role with the team, from my understanding, I don't know if this is right, Mike, if what you understand, is because of where she's at within team management, she's got a little leg up, but it's all owned equally.
0: That's my understanding. Yeah, yeah.
16: It is so dramatic. It is so Succession.
15: So I just want to say this.
16: Yes.
15: Okay, well, first thing we'd have to figure out is what's 17% of 12 billion, and then what's 1/7 of that?
16: Stop. I'm not.
15: No, but I'm just saying, worst case scenario, this girl walks away with probably near $1 billion. So, like, even if she loses, it's not so bad for Jeannie out here, you know?
16: It's not an argument that, like, you're not wrong. Like, it feels to me, and of course, the lore of all of this is that the Lakers were this team, the most, like, beloved ownership when her dad was running it, and they just haven't been able to handle that level of success since he passed on and let her kind of run the show.
0: For sure. Yeah, no, I think you're spot on with everything. It's wild. I don't know what's going to happen here, but you got some big time people on the other end because, you know, Bob Iger, Josh Kushner, they got plenty of connections. They got people that are going to make sure this gets pushed forward through. This is going to be wild how this all goes.
15: I am enthralled with this. I also want to figure out what her cut is. Why don't you have one, two, three, four, six kids, right?
16: I believe there's six total.
0: I did find it for you. Jeannie's third in line of the six kids. Johnny's 69. Jim is 67. She's 64. The youngest, Jesse, is 37.
16: Wow. That could be us.
0: That could be us. Why?
16: What did we do wrong? Why didn't our dad buy the Lakers in the 70s?
15: All right. If it's true that she would get first 17%, of the $12 billion, and then 1/6 of that, she would walk away with $340 million.
16: Oh, I want to be clear. So the ownership, that 17.8% doesn't matter. That's like the overall ownership. She would get 1/6 of that $12.5 or whatever it is, billion dollars.
15: Oh, so
16: that's easy math.
15: She'd be doing great.
16: She'd be doing real good.
0: She's just fine. Yeah, yeah. I think she
15: loves... $2 billion in the whole account, not so bad.
0: But I also think this is her family legacy. This is something she's done. This is something she's been around her whole life when the other siblings didn't really seem like they wanted to take a hold of it and really take an investment into it and take ownership of it. She was like, oh, I'll do this.
15: Yeah.
0: And she's been around basketball her whole life.
15: But you have to ask the question, like, you know, does that matter with ownership, even though she's like, been involved in it?
16: Mm-hmm. Yeah, it's... I'm trying to remember. So it was in 2017. She fired her brother as head of basketball operations. And then he and another brother tried to, like, cut her out of the board of directors.
15: Yeah.
16: But then they ultimately agreed that she could control the team. So something went on behind the scenes there, too.
15: And she must be good at her job.
16: She's not bad at it, but they haven't had the winning strategy since she's fully taken over.
15: So then if I was one of the siblings, I'd be like, hey, Jeannie, this would be worth $15 billion if you didn't F it up for the last 5 years.
16: I guess. I don't know. It's LeBron just left. People are speculating this had something to do with it. Because he left with, God, the deal he took wasn't great, if I remember
0: right. No, he just,
16: because
0: I mean, he almost landed here on a veteran's minimum. So he left just because he needed to change scenery, wanted to do something different. They made a very big deal last year to bring in Luka Doncic, where they sent a bunch of picks away to bring in a supposed to be high profile guy who's also been struggling on kind of the downturn of his career, maybe lacks some effort from time to time. So a few things went the wrong direction this last year. So it makes sense that there's some issues up top.
16: There be some drama. So if you see any of this, just know, listen, if you want to know what's going on and like kind of get into it, just watch Running Point.
15: Are they covering it? You think they're going to cover all of this then?
16: I don't know. I mean, she's an executive producer on it, so I feel like no.
0: Probably not. I mean, I don't know how exaggerated. I watched two episodes of Running Point, and it was fun. I didn't hate it, but it didn't keep us. And so I don't know how directly they're comparing the family to it, but I wouldn't be surprised.
15: Yeah. It's an interesting plot point. I can tell you that.
16: Mm-hmm.
15: Did you ever watch Succession?
16: No.
15: Oh. Did you, Mike?
0: No.
15: It's that will be sometimes there's shows that are so fun to watch the roller coaster of it all that you kind of wish you had like a mini head injury to experience it again.
16: Ah, yes, yes, yes.
15: That is one of those shows that I wish I could just be hit in a very specific spot and like forget like a couple pin codes, because guess what? I'm going to forget them anyways.
16: It's fine. I did work for the company that it's based off of. Does that count?
15: Not even a little.
16: Oh,
15: that's not helpful at all in this scenario.
16: Okay. So. Never know.
15: No, you know.
16: No,
15: you definitely knew before you asked. But I appreciate.
16: Hey, Brittany, we have one more minute to fill. I was just trying to help, okay?
15: I was going
16: to
15: note that. I was like, so everybody knows what she was doing.
16: This morning, this is actually kind of funny. I get this text from Jason Matheson at 8:54.
15: Mm-hmm.
16: And their show wraps up at 8:57. And he says, you up? I'm like, duh, I have children. Of course I'm up. He calls me and is like, hey, so how's it going? I'm like, you have 2 minutes to fill, don't you? He said, yes, we do. Yes, we do. Want to tell me anything?
15: Like, the oldest trick in the book. Well, you look at you. You probably did better on their show than you did on ours today. So great.
16: I'll work on it.
15: Okay, cool. We still have like 3 hours.
16: Okay. I've got time.
15: When we get back, you know what? Let's talk. Drew Barrymore. Drew Barrymore is bringing up something that I think is a very basic take, but weirdly enough is kind of controversial for some. So we're going to tell you about it next on The BK Show.
1: So what's new?
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1: At the fair, you weirdo. At my talk.
2: Oh, right. Well, as always, new merch for all the shows. You should check out the Blinded by the Item sleep mask. 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That's fun. Jason and Colleen will be out there every weekday except for Labor Day. Same with Bradley and Dawn and BK. And here's something different from last year. 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
9: It's Brittany and Kendall in the middle of the night. Their show replayed for night owls and early birds. Where talk is fun. My Talk 107.1, everything entertainment. Love keeps knocking,
10: but I just stay home. Okay, here's the thing, Kendall Mark. Drew Barrymore, I don't know why I was going to stop there. Drew Barrymore had this take that I think was pretty mundane. I didn't know that people are very divided by this. And not upset, but they definitely has a polarizing feeling.
11: Okay.
10: Drew Barrymore was talking about she's 49 and she's not interested in finding a person. She's like, I am single. I'm very happy with my life. And I don't want to be searching for somebody. So I'm kind of done with that part right now. And to that, like, you know, the internet was very divided. Some are like, I agree. And others are like, we should always be looking for your person or a person.
11: Right.
10: And I just thought it was one of those things where I'm like, I don't think it's that crazy to verbalize. I mean, especially somebody like Drew Barrymore, where you're like, dating in general would be exhausting. You can't just go date somebody.
11: Well, here on the BK show, we do have someone that is single.
10: Yeah.
11: That is like,
10: let's get him in here. Hey, guys. Oh, wait, it's me.
11: Hey, Brittany. It's you. But like you say this often that you're like, I'm actually really comfortable with just being me and just having my life. And if I ever had a partner again, please have your own house.
10: Have your own closet.
11: Have your own hobbies.
10: Have your own agenda every other weekend because I have my kid. Like, and it's funny. You know what? It's really funny, too, because I've talked to so many people who date with 50-50 custody, right? Mm-hmm. Hopefully divorced, not just like actively cheating on your significant other. But hey,
11: to each their own.
10: I love that journey for you.
11: Hey.
10: But like, it's really, I've talked to one, let's call her Emily. Emily was like, hey, watch out because it's really hard to date people because you'll feel so worried about what they're doing when you have your kid. Like, could they be dating other people and da da da. And I haven't had that experience once in my life. Like, and then there's people that are like, oh, you're going to miss. Like, it's really funny. They're like, oh, you can only date somebody with kids because they're the only ones who will understand that you can't give up your weekends. And there's this whole lore around dating when you have kids half the time.
11: It's so funny you say these things, and I think of like this little crew that like appears in your living room and is like, "Hello, welcome to dating as a single mom. Here are the ground floor. Here's the ground rules. We're gonna lay it all out

0: for you.
1: I have four packets for you. Will you be dating? Will you be celibate? Will you get into yoga?
0: Yes.
1: Or are you going to now make crochet in your life? Like, which I, okay.
0: No, those are the only four options.
1: Those are the only four options.
0: There's no door over here. Don't look that way.
1: Don't look that way.
0: That's death.
1: It's like,
0: girl,
1: which,
0: no.
1: Hopefully you'll welcome soon by the look of you. No, it is really funny. There's all these things I never thought about.
0: No.
1: Like there is. Like, my friend Emily really struggled because when she was dating this guy who, let's call him Philip. Sorry, Phil.
0: Hey, Phil. Thanks for that news yesterday, that Prince Harry news.
1: Well, she would notice that when Emily was had her kids, Philip would disappear on those weekends and real get communication silence. And she found out later, he was like, couldn't be alone type. You know what I mean? Like, there's a lot of people that are like, they are not the type that can date every other weekend. She's like, well, watch out for that. And I was like,
0: I never would have even thought of that.
1: Me neither.
0: But I just haven't really like dated.
1: Yeah, where you're just
0: didn't have children.
1: All those little logistics. And then there's people that are like, oh, you know, it's easier if they don't have kids because then you can just incorporate them into your life. Mm-hmm. Or it's easier when they do have kids so they can understand that, like, hey, you're not meeting my kids for a really long time.
0: You know, I think it's so different with men and women in general, right?
1: Yeah.
0: Like, I do think
1: because of the genitalia.
0: Yes. Because X's and Y's and chromosomes. Okay. Step one.
1: Yeah.
0: Two.
1: What else?
0: But you see women, especially widows and widowers, so people in like older folks, the women, once they're widowed, they usually just stay single. They're like, no, like, so how many people do you know that are like, my husband died in 92 and you're like, oh my God, no, I didn't want to.
1: Men immediately find a new wife.
0: Or a new girlfriend, or they move in with someone, or they like take on their, it's very interesting to me that women have the tendency of going, I had an opportunity to take care of a man for a long time, and I think I'm happy just taking care of myself.
1: But then that
0: and
1: must
0: men
1: not-
0: are like, oh my God, who's going to take care of me?
1: Yeah, but that must not be true, though, for some women, because guess what? That one they're moving in with or getting married to again, they have that need to take care of this lost soul who's going,
0: yeah,
1: I need, you know what I mean?
0: So yeah, no, it is. For sure.
1: I think there's that split thing of like, I don't know. It's funny. I've dating now for me is real laissez-faire. Like, I can't stress enough. If I go on a date with you and you're not like obsessed with me and trying to like go on another date at some point, it's just not going to happen.
0: Yeah.
1: Like,
0: I'm too busy.
1: I'm too busy. I don't prioritize this. Like, I've got four other things that I'm going to like concentrate on. Now, if you are obsessed with me, like, yeah, eventually, like, maybe another open weekend, we'll go on another date or whatever. But, like, when I was dating, when I met my husband, it was like, I need to lock this. I need a title.
0: Yeah.
1: Because I want to have a baby. Mm-hmm. I want to get married. I want to do all of those things.
0: Mm-hmm.
1: And now it's, like, wild because you just go, I really don't care. I do not care if I went on a date with somebody and they never followed up and I never heard from them again.
0: Really?
1: Couldn't care less. I am so not emotionally invested in anybody being a significant other until it's like the perfect fit.
0: Mm-hmm.
1: And then I think I would turn on my heart of like, you're one of my people. It's that kind of vibe. But until then, you know, like,
0: we're fine.
1: It's fine because I don't foresee me. I mean, I should say this, knock on wood, is like, if I don't see me like wanting another kid, there's really no timeline, right? Mm-hmm. Like, if I have that door shut,
0: bingo,
1: and it's just me and go-go, and it's like, okay, if somebody adds to our life, cool, but or if somebody I hang out with or go to a movie when go-go's not around, that's cool too. And like, no judgment, because people are, and like, I have different versions of lonely. Like, my loneliest time in my like life is usually when I feel isolated in a room full of people. It's never when I'm alone.
0: Like, actually alone.
1: No, I'm never lonely when I'm alone because I have all the voices. You know?
0: Tell me more.
1: You know what I mean?
0: These voices. So when I use the example of that people, that little people who come into the room and tell you, here's all your options, like, you actually
1: they're
0: hear
1: real.
0: Them.
1: Yeah.
0: Okay, cool. I was just
1: they're
0: checking.
1: Real and they're my friends and they need to start paying rent. Because guess what? Property taxes are going up.
0: They're going up, up, up.
1: And, you know, you have the opposite where you're around people constantly.
0: Mm-hmm.
1: And like, I know sometimes Jordan goes out of town or the kids aren't there. When does it hit where you're like, I feel lonely? And I guess missing your kids is such a different...
0: Yeah, missing your kids is a different entity.
1: Because I...
0: Right?
1: Totally. Because that happens to me all the time.
0: Right. I think I'm a weird... I get lonely before someone goes.
1: You mourn them before they're gone.
0: Uh-huh. I'm really weird like that.
1: Yeah.
0: Like, that is... And then once they're gone, I'm fine.
1: Yeah.
0: It's this idea of like, okay, well, okay. And it's not anxiety. It's a mourning. It's so odd.
1: Yeah.
0: That is a way to do it for me. Otherwise, I don't really get lonely. I think you're right. Like, I'm overwhelmed with hands right now.
1: Yeah.
0: You know? So, like, the idea of being alone actually sounds kind of nice for a minute.
1: Are you an introvert or an extrovert? I actually don't know.
0: I don't know either.
1: I don't know either.
0: I think I'm a mixie.
1: Yeah.
0: I definitely love to go to work.
1: Yeah.
0: I love to be
1: really,
0: around people.
1: You're really social and you're good at interacting. Mm-hmm. And I'm not, because like sometimes they have stereotypical people in their mind of an introvert, extrovert. But you also need your alone time.
0: Mm-hmm. Yeah, I get like, we often, because we talk for a living, we're very, and even before this, it was like on camera, you're very on all the time, right? We would, after work, my husband would be like, hey, you want to go to this happy hour? And I'd be like, no.
1: Mm.
0: And he was like, come on, it'll be fun. I'm like, it's not fun for me. I don't want to be on anymore.
1: Yeah.
0: Like, I'm not getting energy out of that. I would, my energy would be at home.
1: Yeah, yeah, yeah.
0: Please. But I'm also like, oh my God, there's a rave happening. I want to go. I mean, in the middle of all these sweaty bodies.
1: Yeah, yeah.
0: But I don't want to talk to anybody there. I just want to be in the presence of other people. So I don't know what I am either.
1: Yeah.
0: I have no idea. Like, my husband's more of an extrovert than I am.
1: Yeah, for sure. Your husband can enter any place and get energy off
0: like
1: of them.
0: Like you.
1: Yeah.
0: What are you?
1: Yeah, Mike.
2: By the way,
1: he's asking Mike.
0: Sorry. It's like, flash my head to the right. Didn't you all know that?
2: I'm like an introvert or an extrovert, but I definitely am a introvert recharger. Like, I need my alone time badly.
1: I do.
2: And I think,
1: like,
2: Brendan, you and I are the same way.
1: Yeah, I was going to say, what's so funny is my stepdad was the first time to say that to me. He's like, that's how an introvert charges. Because, like, all of us, and I noticed that during Project Down and Dirty, you us three all need, like, a little break, mm-hmm. a little, like, lunch by ourselves and, like, be totally alone or, like, quiet in the room with somebody. Like, we all recharge that way. But
0: yeah.
2: And it's wild, too. Like, I don't know, and maybe this is an only child thing, and, you know, my parents both, you know, worked. My dad would travel every single week. I truly, you know, and I'm blessed for this. I'm grateful for this. Like, I got friends I text. I got people I talk to. For 7 years, I was living 3.5 hours away from anybody I knew and loved. I never really feel lonely.
1: Yeah.
2: Like, I was never in a situation where I felt really lonely, even when I wasn't with Sarah or I was just, you know, by myself. And I think that was a problem for me, especially when you're talking about dating.
1: Yeah.
2: Because it was like, what's the motivation when, you know, I got friends I can call, I got my parents I can talk to, and I just never really felt that motivating factor, which is why I was probably single for 7 years.
1: Yeah. Here's a question for you, Mike.
2: Yeah.
1: Do you ever get FOMO? Like, do you ever have fear missing out? Like, if you know that everyone's going to be at a big party or a big thing, do you have?
2: Very rarely, no.
0: I always have FOMO.
1: And I never have FOMO.
0: You just want to go home.
1: I don't want to say
0: what's that.
1: You saw me. I was like, oh, no. No.
0: I know. It's wild. I love being in a restaurant full of people, but just sitting there with my best friend or my husband or my mom and having an intimate conversation in a room full of people.
1: Yeah.
0: So, like, what you said about being in a room full of people by yourself is when you feel the most alone. I feel fine there.
1: That's your bread and butter.
0: Don't talk to me. It's great.
1: I want to be seen. And Kendall says, I literally only want to be seen.
0: I want to watch all of you.
1: Yes.
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11: 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My Talk, everything entertainment. We are walking on sunshine on this Thursday, August 20th, 2026. Hello, everybody. Welcome to the Jason Matheson Show. I'm Jace, and right over there, say hello to America's buddy and ours. It's Colleen Lindstrom.
10: Good morning, buddies.
11: And over there, Miracle-Gro is her favorite grass seed. 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
10: Cheers. We're on the back end of the week, y'all.
1: Mm-hmm.
11: Thank God.
10: One more time with feeling?
11: Thank God.
10: Has it been like a Zeus. Rough one, Jace?
11: I don't know. It's just been a lot. Yeah. L-O-T.
10: Yeah.
11: L-O-T. Let us begin. This is how dumb I am. I was getting ready to ask myself to put music on. I was getting ready to literally go, may I have some? And it's me, Jason.
10: You're the music maker.
11: Yeah. I'm going to provide some lovely music here for your listening enjoyment. Not for beverages.
13: but to check the B. Arthur spy camera. Now, if you've missed this exciting, thrilling problem, we have these cameras that allow us to see each other from various cities. Colleen and Holly are in Hubbard Media That Connects headquarters on the edge of St. Paul in Minneapolis. And I am in a lovely suburban city called Eden Prairie. And we are connected via a camera that hasn't worked. Well,
10: All week.
13: And longer than that, it's been blurry for 7 months.
1: Mm-hmm.
13: For me, my camera has been blurry. So we had a gentleman named Pat. You've heard people reference him. He shoots our video. He's a videographer. He does many other things. But for you guys listening, and you barely care, so I'm not going to add to that by telling you all the things Pat does. But Pat handles all the video crap. So Pat got in his car and drove to Eden Prairie to try to fix my camera. I didn't know this. And then you guys heard I came in and my Google was weird. And then everything was weird. And I emailed Pat and I go, what the hell? Like, were you here? He's like, oh, yeah, I fixed the camera. And I said, oh, contraire, mon frère. I said, no, you didn't. I said, I look like Holly and Colleen. It looks like I'm in a black and white movie mm-hmm. with the contrast all the way down. Holly sent me a picture of Joan Crawford in a, from a black and white movie. And Holly wrote, I look forward to seeing you tomorrow.
1: I hope your eyebrows look spectacular.
13: So here's the deal. Pat sent me an email. And I said, hey, dude, this isn't fixed. And then he goes, no. He goes, this is what you need to do. So I'm going to try this live.
10: I'm so excited.
13: He goes, I think it's my fault for not changing the exposure settings. Back from my testing with your new light. So he goes, go to the app. Now, I'm going to do this live. Here we go.
10: I did say to him yesterday, I've said very kindly, I said, it is quite important for me to be able to read Jason's expressions while we are on air together doing a show.
1: Before you start this, Jason.
13: Yes, ma'am.
1: I'm going to ask you to log in.
13: I'm doing it right now. That's what I'm doing.
1: Great.
13: Yeah.
1: Great.
13: Okay. Here we go, Holly Roberts. I'm logging in. I'm not logging in. And now, Holly.
10: Oh, I see something happening.
13: Nope. Still
10: you
13: dark.
10: You are still dark.
13: Still dark.
10: Hello.
13: Okay.
10: Hi,
13: now I'm
10: going
13: to. Now I'm going to do what Pat told me to do, and I'm going to. He writes on the image tab. Okay, I'm there, Pat. You can adjust the ISO. What the hell is that?
10: Just in case. You, all of you, our lovely listeners, don't have technological problems today and need tech support. We're going to give you that experience live on the air.
13: Here we go. He told me, Holly, Colleen, I've now identified the ISO. What the hell is that? Anyway, let's not figure that out. He goes, you can adjust the ISO and shutter speed to get the exposure to be brighter.
10: Oh, that's a camera thing.
13: Okay. I'm going to now move to a dramatic drum roll to see if this works.
10: Okay.
13: Let me cut off my own music, Holly. Here's a drum roll. Here we go. I'm not going to touch the ISO until the conclusion of the...

0: It worked!
1: Glorious! It's like you've come out of a cave.
2: It's like baby Jessica coming out of
1: it
2: the
1: is.
2: Well.
1: It is.
0: Oh, well. The musical.
1: Oh, well.
0: And I think I'm clear. I don't think I'm blurry anymore.
2: No, you're clear.
0: Can you see my wrinkles?
2: You don't have wrinkles, Jason.
0: Look at my forehead.
2: I see your eyebrows moving, though, and that's exciting.
0: Are they Joan, like Holly's picture? Are they Joan Crawford-esque?
2: Yes,
0: clean?
2: Yes.
3: They're beautiful, just out of Johnny Guitar.
0: Mm. Do I look like I'm getting ready to yell at Christina and chop down an apple tree in my backyard with an axe?
2: Yes.
3: Yep. I see that can of Ajax in your hand right now.
0: Thank you. Mm-hmm. Ajax, the official floor cleaner for Joan Crawford. Oh, Pat,
2: I do
0: thank
2: love
0: you, buddy.
2: Ajax. You should have Ajax under your
0: I've never sink. Used Ajax what? In my life.
3: I don't think I have either.
1: What do you use?
0: Why do you...
3: Anything else?
2: That's what I use to clean the bottom of a basin, like a tub.
0: Did you just say basin?
2: A basin, the basin
0: of
2: a tub.
0: Do you also use it to clean your icebox?
2: No, you.
0: Yep,
2: no.
0: I'm mocking you. Yes.
2: I know you are.
0: Uh-huh.
2: I would use it to
0: your
2: clean
0: carport.
2: My sink. I love Ajax. I'm into bleach.
3: You clean your washboard for your laundry with Ajax?
2: Sure.
0: Your commode?
2: Yep,
0: Holly, she cleans her commode
2: all
0: with the Ajax.
2: While I'm playing spoons.
3: Her hand crank ringer.
0: Anyway. Okay, let's get back to more pleasantries.
2: Oh, Jason, I'm so happy
0: I'm so
2: I can
0: excited.
2: See you.
0: Can you see me, Colleen?
2: I can see you, and I
0: I'm
2: love it.
0: I'm making a heart formation now. Look at that.
2: Oh, I see
0: Oh, wait,
2: that.
0: No, the
2: Thank
0: kids.
2: You.
0: Wait, hold on a minute. Kids do the heart differently now.
3: With your thumb
0: Holly,
3: and your forefinger.
2: Thumb and your forefinger.
0: Like that?
2: There you go. You're doing it.
0: There we go.
2: Great work.
0: Anyway, let's enjoy some beverages. Cheers, everyone.
2: Cheers. While you were doing that, I was cleaning up the studio because I think Brittany and Kendall are like little mice.
0: Are they being little piggies?
2: They just munch on things and there's just crumblies.
0: Well, I'll yell at them for that.
3: Do we need to call Plunkett's?
2: No.
0: I think we do.
2: Oh. No,
0: Plunkett's.net/mytalk. Thank you, Holly, for that. Thank you for that plug, Holly. I appreciate it.
2: I don't want to exterminate them. I just want them to find their mouths.
0: No, we don't want to exterminate Colleen or
2: no.
0: What are their names? Brittany and Kendall. Mm. No.
2: Mm-mm.
0: I'm still, again, it's been a week, so there's been three or four things of joy for me. One is hanging out with you two every morning.
2: Mm.
0: And the other is I continue to send Kendall pictures of random molting birds.
2: Because she's shedding.
0: She's shedding. And then she responds with various cuss words. It's been delightful. Mm-hmm. Anyway, cheers.
2: Cheers.
0: Colleen, what are you drinking this morning, love?
2: I've got the electrolytes. I've got the white peach electrolytes. You know, I've just been thinking, I got to make sure that those travel with me to the fair because I can't be without my electrolytes.
0: No, you know what we should do, you three?
2: Have a community bag.
0: Well, yeah, let's get I'll go to the Walmart or the Target. We should get an extra box and hide them somewhere in that. We don't want scavengers stealing our electrolytes, mm-hmm. but we should always keep a box. Yeah, that's a great idea.
2: That, I agree.
0: Girl, it's a week from today.
2: I was not going to say that.
0: I'm sorry.
2: Going to keep that in my heart space.
0: Nope. I just released it. I apologize, Colleen.
2: It's okay. It's just the truth. We just have to deal with reality.
0: Holly, it's a week from today.
3: It really, really is.
0: Yeah.
2: And the thing about the fair, too, is that by the time I'm used to it, it's over.
0: It's over. Yep.
3: We are in the circle of the 10-day forecast, so we can look ahead.
2: Ooh.
3: And check out the weather for the Minnesota State Fair, at least the first half.
2: Okay, you look at the official forecast, and I am going to look at my Kitty Weather app.
0: Oh, God. I'm sorry I didn't say that out loud. I'm sorry. Okay, Holly, what are we looking at while Colleen gets her pussycat forecast?
3: We're looking at a great forecast. Thursday, first day of the fair,
0: yeah,
3: 79 and mostly sunny.
0: Like B. Arthur. Mm-hmm. Go ahead.
3: Then 79 and partly cloudy, 79 and partly cloudy, partly cloudy. I am seeing partly cloudy and upper 70s and lower 80s for most of the fair.
0: That is fabulous.
2: The weather kitty agrees.
0: Mm-hmm. What else does your putty tat say?
2: Well, let me tell you.
0: Okay.
2: Let me give you some information about how today's weather looks,
0: okay,
2: according to my
0: putty
2: weather
0: tat
2: kitty. Who needs a garden gnome when you have me, says the weather kitty today. What a lovely day to stretch out in the sun. The morning will be clear and pleasant, warming up to a delightful 82 by afternoon. As evening settles, expect a bit of cloud. There's nothing cat-centric about this. I'm sorry. That didn't deliver.
0: Wow.
3: Meow, Kalani, meow, really meow, meow.
0: Meow, meow. Oh, look at that cat.
2: I know.
0: Oh. The beautiful kitty, Kalani.
2: I know. Okay.
0: You have a beautiful cat there. Yeah.
2: Weather kitty.
0: I have more stories about this later before we take it. But I'll just tell you this portion because we brought up kitties. I was at an event yesterday that I'll tell you about on the other side of the break. And one of the women came up to me and she goes, please tell Colleen and Holly that I'm mad at them. And I go, oh, why? Why would you be mad at two of my favorite people on the planet? She goes, because I got nothing done yesterday. Because she was staring at the live cam for the fat Bartholomew cat.
2: Baby Bell.
0: Mozzarella. Baby Bell, mozzarella, Bartholomew from the cat cafe.
2: Mm-hmm.
0: She said she literally missed getting in the car. She was supposed to be meeting her daughter at a grocery store, and she was late because she was sitting watching that cat.
2: So cute.
0: So she was late getting to the Aldi for her daughter.
2: I listen.
0: Because of the cat.
2: It's very understandable.
0: Mm-hmm.
2: I checked in on him multiple times yesterday.
0: Did you?
2: Oh, yeah. Yeah, he did a lot of good laying around. He logged some great laying around time. We have a different view today. I'm looking at what I believe to be an office. I think they've moved the camera. And I don't see him presently.
3: Mm-mm.
0: Mm. Well, I can't wait to...
2: I'll keep you posted, though.
0: Please do, Colleen.
3: Yeah.
0: Please do.
3: Yeah, if you want to watch Baby Bell's Twitch stream, you can go to catzencoffee.com, and then there's a link right there.
0: Yeah.
3: Because that's the name of the cat cafe in St. Paul.
0: We're going to take a break. When we come back, more fun and hilarity will ensue. Stay with
4: us. Where talk is fun.
5: 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This is truly delightful.
4: 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Everything entertainment.
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0: It's the Jason Matheson Show with Colleen Lindstrom, replayed at night, where talk is fun. My talk, everything entertainment. Welcome to the Yellow Horse Lounge. I'm Jace with Colleen and Holly. Thanks for being here, everyone. Colleen has some buffet stress. I can't wait to hear about that. But I'll make this quick because I teased it and I want to deliver. But don't get your expectations up. Anyway, look, I'm just going to speak for Colleen and Holly here because maybe they're like me with this. I'm just a dumb broadcaster. This is my only marketable skill. This is the profession. It's not transferable. So when I'm forced to do things that are normal for a lot of you in corporate America, it sends me into minor hysterics, like making a PowerPoint presentation. I'm 52 years old and I've never made a PowerPoint presentation. I didn't even know where to begin to make a PowerPoint presentation, but I had to make a PowerPoint presentation yesterday and it was hysterical. And I wrestled with it. You would have thought that I was constructing the Declaration of Independence. And I just thought to myself, this is why I do the job that I do. Mm-hmm. And this is why people that make PowerPoints, this is why they do what they do. Yeah. I will never make one again.
2: Yeah. This is a PowerPoint-free profession.
3: Well, and people don't even call it making a PowerPoint presentation. They call it making a deck.
2: A deck. We're going to need a deck for that.
3: Yeah. So whenever somebody asks you, Jason, we're going to need a deck.
0: I can't even make fun of this. I didn't even make fun of it right. Colleen, I didn't even make fun of it right.
2: I mean, that's how much we don't use it.
0: It's not called a PowerPoint.
3: It's called a deck.
0: Oh my God. I didn't even make fun of myself right. I made a deck.
2: Good job.
3: Yes, nailed
0: Taught
3: it.
0: Myself.
2: Yeah, now you're assimilating.
0: Fine. I made a deck. It wasn't a good deck, but I made a deck. Because I was meeting with people, this event that I teased, it's this woman that watched The Cat and she missed her Aldi trip. I'm taking folks to Disney and I had to do a PowerPoint presentation
2: for that. A deck.
0: I had to do a deck for that.
2: Mm-hmm.
0: Girl, I woke up from my nap and that was the back half of my late afternoon. I don't ever want all of you that make decks, not the ugly deck kind, but the other deck. God bless you. That's the point of my story. You guys, you have a skill I will never possess. Thank you.
2: I have a question. Am I to believe from what you just said, am I hearing correctly that you left your deck building until the last minute?
0: Yeah. Yes. That's a great question. We weren't sure we were going to use a deck.
2: Got it.
0: We wanted it less formal, and then I got a little anxiety that, ooh, maybe we should have a little
2: something
0: deck.
2: Okay. Because the stress that that gave me inside my body.
0: Oh, believe me.
2: Okay.
0: Mm-hmm. I woke up from my, I curtailed my nap because I was getting stressed going, God, should I do this? I don't know. Do we need it? I don't know. And then I just jumped off the couch like, nope, I'm going to do it. And I thought to myself, foolishly, building a deck can't be that hard in 2026. Mm. She hard.
2: Mm-hmm.
0: Anyway, but I did it. I had graphics, which I make. I literally was just saying to Colleen, I love making graphics are one thing. Information with bullet points? Nope, that's not my skill. That's a poor use of me.
3: I was going to say, Jason, you're really good at graphics.
2: Yeah. I feel like you have some skill sets that are transferable
3: and you're
2: to deck making.
3: A great storyteller. So then you're just making graphics sequentially to tell a story.
0: God, thank you, Holly, for making me feel better. My point in all this is I really respect all of you that do this weekly for in high-rise buildings for corporations and cubicles and meetings such as.
2: It is impressive.
0: We just, the three of us literally sit down on our butts. We play music from the 70s underneath us. We drink beverages and we tell you about Harry and Meghan. That's what we do.
2: That's what we do.
0: We don't make decks. Thank you. The end. Why did you have buffet stress?
2: You guys, I would like to propose something to to caterers. I think we should normalize having a buffet viewing area prior to going through the buffet.
0: Oh!
3: There should be a deck made for the buffet so you can see the story that you're about to encounter, the buffet narrative.
2: Because here's my stress. Holly, we didn't even talk about this yesterday. I got too stressed and I had to vaporize.
3: Oh, you didn't even say goodbye. I just saw you climbing up the stairs of the parking lot.
2: I think I said like a blanket goodbye. I just sort of waved my arm loudly to everybody and said goodbye. And then I left. So yesterday, Jason, was the State Fair kickoff here at the radio station. It's also known as Free is Holly's Favorite Spice, Free Lunch Day.
3: Mm-hmm.
0: Holly.
3: I love it.
2: We get really excited. We go out into the back parking lot and we go through a buffet. And so I realized yesterday why I get stressed at buffets, not at the kind of buffet, not at a restaurant that is a buffet. Right. That you can kind of when you go to the casino buffet.
0: Yeah.
2: You've got placards. You kind of mill around.
0: I like the emphasis you put on the back half of that word.
3: It emphasizes what you know what you're getting.
0: I know. Yeah. Right.
3: You're getting pizza. You're getting Szechuan chicken. You're getting all of it.
2: You know where to go. You know where the crab legs are. You know. Yeah. You know what you're doing. You got the map. But when you're at a catered buffet, you start the story and you don't know what's at the end of the story. So it was a great buffet, by the way. Mm-hmm. We had pulled pork. There was fruit. There was coleslaw. There was really good potato salad. I wish I would have grabbed more of that. There's pulled pork sandwiches. There was brisket. And then on the other side of all of that, there was like a fajita bar. But by the time I got to the fajita bar, I was like, well, I already got the brisket and the pulled pork.
3: I felt a little sad about that too, Colleen.
2: Right? So, Holly, and I was like, this is why we should have like a buffet viewing area. There should be, I know you want to serve on both sides of the line. I get it. That's efficient. There should be a way that you can get a bird's eye view of what's on the buffet. Without screwing up the line.
3: An aerial shot of the buffet.
2: A drone?
3: Yep. Oh. Fly it over.
2: Fly that drone over the buffet. Let me know what's where I can't see. Because I can't see beyond. Crisco's real tall. I can't get around him. I couldn't see the fajitas.
0: Damn you, Crisco.
2: Crisco was in my way.
0: I love that we're getting ready to go into a forced break. But you are absolutely right. Because, you know, there's a version of this in real life, not in the Hubbard Media that connects parking lot.
2: Mm-hmm.
0: The stress of a drive-thru and you don't, like, the menu isn't available before you get to the talking box.
2: So stressful.
0: And there are cars behind you waiting, and you're like,
2: and then you panic order.
0: Yes. And you don't want the fajita, burrito,
2: but
0: you
2: got
0: it because...
2: But it's the first thing you saw.
0: Because the Corolla is behind you giving you a glare.
2: Breathing down your tailpipe.
0: I have a follow-up question to your buffet stress when
2: Noted.
0: We return. Stay right there, friends.
15: Morning, sunshine.
2: Today's category. Oh. Oh, well. Okay.
0: Wrong soundbite.
2: Wrong soundbite,
0: Holly.
2: That's the sound of my life.
15: Today's category is games.
0: I didn't mean to play the toilet
2: okay.
0: one. I'm sorry.
2: Okay.
0: I meant to play this.
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0: Toilet and chime is right next to each other.
2: Obviously. Logic.
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2: Oh my gosh.
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5: 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My talk, everything entertaining.

0: Here's some random celebrity birthdays for you today. Andrew Garfield. Colleen, how old do you think Andrew Garfield, Mr. Spider-Man, is?
1: Andrew Garfield is 34 years old.
0: Nope. Holly?
2: 38.
0: Nope. 43.
1: What?
0: Yep.
1: Oh. I didn't know he was over the hill.
0: Yep.
2: Somebody get him to Spencer's Gifts and get him a cane with a horn on it.
0: Amy Adams, Colleen, take a crack at this. Amy Adams,
1: Amy Adams,
0: her birthday today.
1: She's 47.
0: Holly?
2: I want to say she's 52.
0: Holly, you win both showcases. She's 52 years old.
1: Yeah. Wow, right on the nose. Oh, my
0: gosh.
2: Exciting.
0: Al Roker. Colleen, how old do you think Al Roker is?
1: Al Roker is 71.
0: Holly?
2: Oh, that's what I was going to say, Colleen. So I'm saying 72.
0: Holly's going home with a lot of refrigerators. She wins both showcases once again. He's 72 years old.
2: Oh, my gosh, I'm so excited to get my stain-proof carpet.
1: It's going to look so great.
2: Really.
0: It's been your Entertainment Tonight, Mary Hart Memorial, random celebrity birthdays.
2: Mm. Let's just clarify.
0: Alive, by the way. She's not a Mary Hart's still alive.
1: Still
0: I just
1: alive.
0: Put memorial in
1: and
0: everything.
1: Kicking.
2: Yeah, so is John Tesh.
0: So is John
1: sure
0: Tesh.
1: Is.
0: That's
1: still
0: right.
1: Playing that piano.
0: That's right. Don't you two sing, don't you put words to Entertainment Tonight's theme song?
3: Entertainment Tonight, it's a real good show.
0: It's the only reason I did that is to get that payoff. Let's go back to buffet stress. Colleen had buffet stress yesterday in the parking lot of our building, the Hubbard Media that connects headquarter building parking lot. And this was for what? This was for the kickoff of the
1: State Fair?
0: State Fair
1: kickoff. It's a big deal.
0: Okay. And Colleen, can you recap, reset the dining room table? You had stress. Why?
1: Because when you start the buffet, when you're at a catered buffet, if you haven't seen the buffet, you're starting at the beginning of the line, you don't know what's at the end of the line. So, for example, when I was putting the pulled pork and the brisket on my plate, I did not know there was an entire fajita section on the other side of that. But by then, I was over meated, so I couldn't. meat more.
2: Well, yeah, you couldn't get
0: overserved.
2: Yeah, you couldn't get greedy with the meat. You didn't know you had options. I just thought it was pork and brisket.
1: Yep.
0: So you would like a drone to fly over the whole buffet opportunity and give you a preview.
1: Yes, please.
0: Okay.
1: Some sort of buffet viewing area.
0: Yeah. Because you don't want to be that person and cut and like go to the front of the line because people think you're cutting.
1: No.
0: To get a peek.
1: Also, it's really important, especially at a workplace buffet and especially in radio, because radio people are notorious for the second food shows up. It's like pigeons. Everybody, it's picked over in no time. So you don't want to not be in line. You want to be first in line.
0: Oh.
1: And we had a good line spot. We were probably in the first 10 people who arrived. By the time we were finishing up the buffet, that line was stretched. And I thought, no, we had good timing.
0: Oh, bravo, you two.
1: Thank you.
2: Oh, it turned 10:58. Buffet started at 11.
1: We were on the move.
2: Let's go.
0: It is, and it's not just radio. Let me tell you, this building that I do this in the TV show, it's a Channel 9. Oh my God. If you have free food, like if there's a guest on one of the morning shows or even our show, like if there's a cooking segment and they leave food, oh my goodness. People come from every floor of this building. Mm-hmm. Finance, we never see those people. Human resources, never see those people. Mm-hmm. But you see them if they're, I don't care what the food is.
1: Yes.
0: If it's free, people will eat it.
1: If an email goes out that says,
0: oh,
1: free gruel in the radio kitchen.
3: Ha-ha!
1: You see people.
0: Yeah.
1: People are driving from satellite offices.
0: That's right. The satellite sisters come back to eat the food. Marjorie flies in from Pennsylvania.
1: She does. It's unbelievable. It's incredible.
0: Chris Reavers comes back just to eat the food.
1: Yes.
0: He still works here. But
2: coming running down the hall.
0: Yeah. Well, on that note, just to connect all the dots, and I do have a follow-up question, but the people here benefited from my event last night with the PowerPoint because we had it at Smack Shack. So we had so much food left, and I looked at Colin and I go, girl, you box that food up. So the crew here at the Jason Show has about $200 worth of bacon, mac and cheese, and chicken wangs.
1: Oh.
0: Yeah.
1: Mm-hmm. Okay.
2: Someone's having a good breakfast.
1: Yeah, no kidding.
0: Right. Yeah. So little Beatrice, I told him, get in that air fryer, girl. Make those chicken wangs.
1: Mm.
0: My last question, I said I had a follow-up to your buffet stress.
1: Mm-hmm.
0: What was the meat? You were over-meated. What was the meat that you chose?
1: I did the pulled pork, and I put a little horseradish and barbecue sauce on top of that, and then I had some beef brisket.
0: Okay. Let's go into MCU alternate universe, a multiverse. Let's say, Colleen, you did have all of your meat options laid out for you.
1: Mm-hmm.
0: You knew all the offerings. What would you have done differently?
1: You know what?
0: Your meat plate.
1: I don't think I would have done anything differently. But I just like to know what the options are. Mm. And then there was Jason. Then for dessert, they had a mousse bar.
0: Oh,
1: yeah, not like a moose with horns.
0: Got it. Okay.
1: There were two types
0: of... That took me way too long to compute. I did.
1: You were buffering like a millennial, like a Gen Zer.
0: Or Colleen when she has her foot touched.
1: Yep.
0: You know, I just completely burned out there for a second.
1: Yep, short it
0: Colleen.
1: Out.
0: Yep, short it
1: short
0: out.
1: Short it out. No, they had a mousse bar, so you could get whatever kind of mousse you wanted, and then there were all kinds of toppings. That was popular. The food was incredible. I do have to say, it was so good.
0: Did anyone, don't worry about talking about it. They don't listen. Any of our colleagues have a plate that we judged? Did like Kendall take weird food?
1: Listen, I got to be honest. I am eyes on my own plate in a buffet situation.
0: True. Okay.
1: Because I'm just like, I just got to get... But you're I right. will say we did have a good talk about the potato salad. First of all, Dez from KS95 called it potato salad, which made me feel like she was like your great aunt Marge. I'm going to get my hands on that potato salad. And so, but it had big chunks of potato. The potato was like a full
0: potato,
1: red potato. And it was delicious.
2: And it was cut in half and mixed into the salad.
1: So good.
0: Look at that, Des, getting that full potato.
1: She got that full potato.
0: Look at that.
1: A time when we all come together. There's a hallway that goes between the My Talk space and the KS95 space. And when food is being made available to us for free, we merge. It's almost like the confluence of a river. We just sort of like come together, and that's when we congregate.
2: Yep, all the tributaries come together for pulled pork. And moose.
1: And we share stories of what we're expected to do at the Minnesota State Fair.
0: This is why I brought up colleagues' plates, because it gave me an opportunity to say, we're listeners, you know this. If this was like a family structure, my talk is like the cousin that was in jail for a minor infraction mm-hmm. that comes to the family reunion. We're the cousin that our home is a little dirty. We have an apartment in not a great side of town.
1: Mm-hmm.
0: We maybe been in jail, not prison. And we come to the family reunion with our messy life. KS95, they come in their quarter zip.
1: They usually take the limo down there.
0: Yes. They're the relative that arrives at the family gathering with a 3/4 zip.
1: Mm-hmm.
0: They have health insurance. Their kids are coiffed.
1: Yes.
0: And bathed.
1: Yes.
0: The wife is wearing pastels and new
1: shoes.
0: They
1: check their investments often.
0: Yes. Yes. And they arrive fresh from a golf club kids party.
1: Yeah.
0: And then they come to and then we're the country. We say potato salad.
1: Potato.
0: This is the only time that KS95 talks to us.
1: Mm-hmm.
0: They barely tolerate us. We're like the nasty relative at a family reunion. Just want to put that into context.
4: Brittany and Kendall.
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4: 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It feels weird.
6: Maybe that's just the vibe there.
4: 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It's weird. 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

0: We interrupt this show to bring you breaking news. Harry and Meghan are leaving the United States of America. I repeat, Harry and Meghan are leaving the United States of America. We now return you to our regularly scheduled morning show.
1: Oh, I hadn't heard.
0: There you go. I got to tell you, welcome back to the show, by the way, and perfect timing on that music rejoin, Holly. little pop of pop culture. I am a subscriber to the New York Times, and I'm only telling you this because you don't care what we subscribe to, but every morning when I crack my little gay eyes open, I look at my email, and I get email alerts from the New York Times. And I always get scared in this era. Mm-hmm. Oh, God, what's it going to be after the colon?
1: Oh, my gosh, 100%.
0: Breaking news, colon. What forest are we going to burn down now or deforest? Or what animal are we taking off the list? And what? Anyway. But they're usually serious because it's the old gray lady. It's the New York Times. Mm-hmm. My breaking news email overnight while we were all sleeping. Harry and Meghan are returning

0: to Britain. And I thought, come on, man. Mm-hmm. Come on. Come on, NYT. Really? I don't have much to say about this.
1: Oh, I do.
0: Good. I'm glad that I was bringing it up. I placed it out here just to mock it. But Colleen, what do you have to say about this?
1: I guess my first thing, and listen, I gotta check myself because I don't have a truck with Meghan Markle like people do. I don't either. I'm real agnostic about her. You know, people have really, really, you know, people believe they have informed opinions about what kind of a person she is. And I don't think any of us really know. But my first impression is just this. Oh, so things didn't work out exactly like you thought they would.
0: Girl, that's what I thought. I just went a little more granule. I thought, oh, nobody watched your Netflix cooking show.
2: Yeah.
0: That's, yeah.
2: Yeah, and I just thought, welp. Welp.
1: Yeah, I mean, go where you want to go. Do what you want to do. Sorry, is that Mamas and the Papas?
2: No. Yeah, it sure is.
0: Yeah, no, is it?
1: Oh, yeah,
2: go where you want to go. Yep. Go do what you want to do.
1: Yep.
2: Whatever you want to do it with.
0: Oh,
1: that didn't really rhyme.
0: No, but
1: go. You know, do you, boo? I want them to be happy. I think probably my first reaction was not different from a lot of people's, which was, oh, so things just didn't work out the way you wanted them to work out.
0: Yeah.
1: That Netflix deal didn't go where you wanted it to. Okay. Mm-hmm. You know, good on ya.
0: Yeah. I just thought, oh, you don't feel as welcome as you probably thought you would. And like you, Colleen, and again, we were doing different shows when the Meghan controversy where it was boiling up. I was like you, Colleen, over here. I actually defended her sometimes. I thought there was some racially tinged criticism.
1: Yep.
0: I thought there was even not tinged, blatant. I thought people were unnecessarily mean toward her at times. But I was also calling balls and strikes. Her show, sorry, not sorry, her show was ridiculous.
1: It wasn't good.
0: It was not good.
2: Slow television.
0: STV.
1: Mm-hmm.
0: Yeah.
1: Yeah, the S could also stand for something else.
0: Something else. Yeah. Holly, how do you feel about Harry and Meghan leaving the United States of America?
2: Welp.
0: We'll be right back, everyone.
1: Easy come, easy go.
0: Easy go, yeah.
2: Like Colleen said, it's probably an example, a completely relatable example. Which one of us has not tried something and it didn't work out the way that we thought it would?
0: Yeah.
2: And then you make a pivot. And then you go, well, let's try something else.
1: Mm-hmm.
2: I don't think that Prince Harry and Meghan Markle can say that they've had a successful track record of projects over here in the United States.
0: Yeah.
2: Middling success at best. So let's go and pivot and try something different.
1: Mm-hmm.
2: That's what I kept thinking of, the Friends thing, when they're trying to move the couch. Pivot,
0: pivot, pivot,
2: pivot, pivot. And that's what they're doing. They're pivoting. And you could see the seeds of pivoting in the past year or so.
1: Yeah.
2: They've rearranged the financials of their nonprofit. You can tell that they're trying to do different things.
1: Well, and we've also been privy to some attempts at bridge building with with the royal father.
0: Royals.
2: Yeah, some diplomacy with dad.
1: Yeah, and so is it surprising? Not really. Did it require a press release?
0: Or a New York Times breaking news newsletter email?
1: No.
2: Yeah, usually we can leave that to People magazine, who publish the exclusive stories on Harry and Meghan, which the Hollywood speak is basically they wrote the whole story, and then people just spell checked it for them.
1: Mm-hmm.
0: Well, we'll have slightly more in our new social media sensation, Hot Take Break, or as we call it, HTB. You can find it on the My Talk socials on Tuesdays and Thursdays, where the three of us, we try to tackle a hot topic in one very short commercial break. Can we do it? Can we mic ourselves up? Can we adjust our cameras and press record all in a commercial break? I don't know.
1: Only time will tell.
0: Hot take break. Find it wherever you find your socials. What's going on with the child actors being replaced by AI?
1: Okay, so this is actually, I saw this article yesterday. It was in one of those, Holly, what are those types of websites called where people write things?
0: Oh, my good. What did you just say?
1: Holly, you used to work for one. You used to write for one.
2: Content mill?
1: There you go. Thanks. This is from polygon.com. What is that? I don't know. A guy by the name of Matt Patches, that doesn't sound like a real name.
0: No.
1: Wrote an article that said ban child actors and replace them with CGI. Okay. I believe the original headline said AI. I'm going to go with this. I didn't read the whole article because I didn't feel like I needed to, because I got enough from the first paragraph, which essentially was, you know what, guys? We've had enough problems with child actors living very difficult, hard lives because we do not treat them well and life is not always kind to them. What if we just say, hey, guys, we're not going to use kids. We've got technology now that can approximate children. And let's just let kids be kids and use that technology instead of subjecting young people to Hollywood. And I thought, you know what? I don't know that I'm ready to co-sign on this, but it is a worthy conversation to be having right now.
0: We treat animals better on Hollywood sets than we do children. We don't use animals like we used to. They are replaced now by CG. Look at Superman. There is no real crypto. It's a completely computer-generated dog.
1: Yeah. So if we have the technology now, how do we, could we use it instead to protect human beings and let them be kids and not be subject to, I don't know, their parents stealing money from them? I'm not saying they all do that, but it is more likely that a child actor is going to have a really difficult life than it is that they're going to have a great life.
2: Yeah, it's a tale as old as time. Yeah. Go back to Baby Peggy in the silent movie era. Ripped off by her parents.
0: And then the Little Rascals.
1: Yeah.
2: Oh, boy.
0: Most of the Little Rascals. That's a tragedy. Mm-hmm. Judy Garland.
2: Yeah.
0: Mickey Rooney. I mean, he lived a long life, but still not treated well.
1: Mm-mm. No, and when you look at how many child actors...
0: $400 for the Mickey Rooney reference. Go ahead.
2: Suffer, the biggest star.
1: Suffer from drug addiction, suffer from all different types of things. I mean, you look at, I don't know, Nickelodeon and the way Dan Schneider has been under the heat.
0: It's, I got to tell you, I didn't think about it until...
1: It's a compelling argument.
0: I'm just like you in this, didn't think about it, not sure I want to sign the document. Good catalyst, though, for a great conversation. We're going to take a very small break. When we return, Fix My Life. Someone is troubled. We're going to help them.
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0: on Sunshine on this Friday, August 21st, 2026. Hello, everyone, and welcome to the Jason Matheson Show. I am Jason. And right over there, say hello to America's buddy and ours, the beautiful, the talented, Colleen Lindstrom.
1: Oh, hello, buddies.
0: And over there, she's equal parts talent, wit, and sass. It's Holly Roberts.
2: Good morning, everybody.
0: Cheers, everybody. Cheers.
1: Cheers. Happy Friday.
2: Cheers.
0: Oh, I don't know what that noise was.
1: You good?
0: I'm good.
3: It sounded very Mrs. Doubtfire.
0: Mm-hmm. It did, didn't it? Yeah.
2: Hello.
0: Let's enjoy some lovely beverage music. It's Friday, so I'm treating myself with a little Starbucks today.
1: Nice.
0: Salted caramel cream cold brew.
1: Oh, Colleen, yummy.
0: Colleen, what are you enjoying today?
1: I'm just the regular. You know, I thought about going to Starbucks, and then I didn't. So I just have my regular white peach electrolytes. Liquid IV, thank you very much.
0: Colleen, am I picking up pain in your heart today?
1: I'm so tired, you guys.
0: Okay. See? Look how connected we are.
1: So connected.
0: You've said 7 words to me, and I've already felt your heart.
1: I know. I was out late last night. I had a late night with my young lady.
0: Oh, okay. Then that's fine. Matt, then I would be like, Matt, you know better.
1: No, I came back and he was sleeping. I was like, well, then.
0: Yeah. Hi, Tilla. May I be nosy?
1: Yeah.
0: What did you do? What did you do with young Tilla?
1: Tilla and I went to dinner at Meritage in lovely downtown St. Paul.
3: Ooh, French.
1: It is French. And really? We had some French fries as well as other French delicacies. And then we went to see Dirty Dancing the Musical at the Ordway.
0: Which, by the way, we're going to have a big, fat theater review in our second hour. It's big and juicy.
1: Mm-hmm.
0: Like a porterhouse.
1: That's right, actually.
0: Now, okay, so that explains everything. I just wanted to make sure you were good, if there was anything Holly and I could do for your spirit.
1: No, I mean, like, I'm here and I'm happy.
0: Okay.
1: But I did take a little micro nap on the couch.
0: Atta girl.
1: Right before the show started.
0: That's fine. Well, welcome back.
1: Thanks.
0: We're glad to see you.
1: Thanks, guys. Thanks.
0: Colleen.
1: Yeah.
0: I got a couple DMs.
1: Oh.
0: Yesterday.
1: Okay.
0: It seems that you were pulled in.
1: I was.
0: Quite literally pulled in to some fun inter radio station. Small D drama.
1: Okay, so I was in a meeting with our friend Holly when I got a text on my mobile device from Donna Valentine.
0: Of the Minneapolis Valentines.
1: Correct. And I was like, oh, I thought. Now, here's a little behind the scenes action. Right before, when we switch shows, we have approximately maybe 30 seconds to a minute where I get to have a little quick conversation with Donna and Steve.
0: What a pleasure.
1: In our prep room. It's like my favorite. I get very excited to see them because I love them both dearly.
0: Love them as well.
1: So I go into the prep room and I'm like, Steve, come here. I got to show you something. I'm like, I have something that you can make fun of Donna for. And he says, oh, I love this. He's in. Okay. So Donna has a keyboard, at her computer that she sits at in the morning, and it has like white spots and just grimy gunk all over it. And Holly and I posited that this was likely her yogurt fingers.
0: Oh.
1: Because she eats yogurt in the mornings.
0: I thought you were going to say cocaine.
1: I mean, no. We didn't go there immediately, but now I'm kind of wondering.
0: Just wondering.
1: But, you know, she clickety-clacks on that keyboard after eating yogurt, and Holly was like, that's her yogurt fingers. So I was like, Steve, look at what her fingers have done to this keyboard. And Donna's very immediate reaction to anybody being critical of anything about her yogurt fingers is to get defensive. And she's like, that's not yogurt. It's makeup. Okay. Well, we didn't have time to go deeper into that. They had to be whisked away to do their show. So I thought when I got a text at 10:54, 53, that it was going to be about her yogurt fingers. So I vacate the meeting. I mean, I was like, I think we're done here. And and I was like, deuces, I'm being summoned to talk about Donna's yogurt fingers.
4: Plus, statistically, every meeting should be 10 minutes shorter than it really is. Go ahead.
1: True dat. Mm-hmm. True dat. So I get into the studio, I plug in, and it was a bait and switch. It was not about the yogurt fingers.
4: I'm very sorry they did that to you.
3: Oh.
1: And I don't know who I'm beefing with, but I think the listeners are very engaged in inter-office relations. Mm-hmm. And so they had heard from their listeners that we were going to be charging them for the Patty sound.
5: Shout out to Patti LaBelle, honey.
4: Oh, that's actually the wrong one. And that's part of my evidence. You mean this one?
5: Come on, Patti! Mm-hmm.
1: I mean that one. Mm-hmm. So Steve, he put me in the hot seat hard right out of the gate.
4: Oh, I heard. I went back because our listeners who defend us sent me freaking time codes. Where
1: Thank
4: to
1: you.
4: Go in the Donna and Steve broadcast.
1: Thank you.
4: So I listened to you because when I heard my girl was in there, I was like, I got to hear this because if they attack her, I'm going to hire ninjas to go to Donna Valentine's house.
1: So here's what made it hard is that they're asking me some historical factual questions that I do not
4: so
1: have
4: unfair.
1: The data on.
4: So unfair.
1: I don't have the data. So I'm doing my best. But once they start pressing me, I'm like, I'm new here. I'm new here. I'm not new
4: right.
1: here, you guys. I'm actually probably the person who's been employed at this radio station longest. Don't get me started.
3: Yeah, I was going to say that was even a topic of conversation at our meeting yesterday.
1: It was actually.
4: But new to this show.
1: I am new to this show. And so I cannot verify whose little fingies put those drops into our system.
4: Drops are little sound bites.
1: Thank
4: audience.
1: You. So I froze.
4: You did what? Look, they did a bait and switch. They did you handled it well under pressure.
1: Jason, thank you. Thank you. It was also so close to nap time that I just was like, I don't even know what's happening out of my mouth hole. But thank you. I'm glad I did okay.
4: You did.
1: And I did. I told them, I said, we're not trying to like charge you full price.
4: No.
1: We just want a little something because, you know.
4: I heard the whole thing. Okay. And I heard even before you joined them.
1: Okay. So I don't know what happened before I came in the room. Again, I think I'm coming in to make fun of Donna's yogurt fingers, which I was real excited about.
4: Which we should still probably do.
1: Yeah.
4: I mean, we should probably talk to them about, D-Val's yogurt fingers.
3: Yeah, or makeup fingers.
1: She says it's makeup.
3: Zhuzhi fingers. Whatever. The keyboard is
1: nasty.
3: Yeah, the keyboard should be the color black. It's like a muted gray at this point.
1: I'm going to take a picture of it.
3: It feels textural.
4: Please take a picture.
3: Now, Jason, I do have a question for you. What is that Patti LaBelle sound labeled as in our system?
1: Oh, Jason's already done this homework. Oh, my gosh. I am loving
4: this. Thank you for asking. So before I tell you, dear Holly, so I heard that that's Don and Steve. I've listened to their broadcast. Steve besmirched me. He says, obviously he doesn't listen to our show. Liar, liar.
1: Pantalones on fire.
4: Thank you. Not only does Jason Matheson listen to the sweet stylings of Donna and Steve, my husband is just a dedicated My Talk listener, period, on the end. While he's drinking his margarita, he's enjoying Donna and Steve. Donna and Steve were talking about the Patti LaBelle soundbite and the fact that they have been since 2018 using that Patti soundbite for when listeners interact with them named Patti.
1: Mm-hmm.
4: And not only, but they don't play the drop. Steve imitates
1: the drop.
4: Steve is the drop. Insert your own commentary on that one, Steve, Stevie boy. But then he said, but he goes like this. But Steve goes, even when we do play the drop, we put the drop into the computer in 2018. They pulled in their old producer, Ryan Perpich, that Ryan did it. Au contraire, mon frere.
1: Ooh, because our computer systems have the data on whose phalanges actually put the drop in the system.
4: And not only did I or Alexis or Rocco on our behalf, not only did we put that soundbite in, and this is why I remember this. I have been, people have noted, or Colin always marvels. I cannot tell you where Italy is on a map. But I can tell you. Thank you. Maybe Italy's. I could tell you, actually. Mm-hmm. I couldn't tell you where Serbia is on a map, but I could absolutely tell you exactly where I have Honey Badger, that nasty, on my button board. Mm. I have a photographic mind of the sound effects. I do, and I always have. I have 24 of these boards that I've constructed over the years. Not only did I insert that one, but I put four additional ones in there because I loved this viral video so much. And they're called, Holly, Sweet Potato Pie 1, Sweet Potato Pie 2, that's that one, Sweet Potato Pie 3, Sweet Potato Pie 4,
5: Patty.
4: And sweet potato 5. Mm. Mm. Mm. Thank you. Holly, are you looking at the digital evidence?
3: Well, I'm looking at the date it was created on 2019. So if that was maybe when we migrated systems here, but there is no evidence that Donna and Steve did that.
4: Thank you. Mm-mm. I know for sure because I said to myself, this is when I had access to putting sound bites in there. I loved all of those little drops. And that was the year I started learning how to put stuff into the system.
1: Oh,
4: believe, trust and believe. And the and again, I put in four additional ones, not just.
5: Come on, Patty.
4: So, Steve, you sit on a throne of lies. A throne of lies, Patterson.
1: Mm.
4: Now, look, you may... Stevie boy. Hi, it's your old friend, Jace. I love you. Can't wait to sit down with you and tell you another story that will scare you and make you go to church right away. Love you. Steve, here's what I'm willing to... Ryan the Perpich may, in fact, have put in a Patti LaBelle drop and called it something else. The one that we have is called Sweet Potato Pie. Thank you very much. And if you use that one, we're charging you. Boop.
1: The defense rests.
4: The defense rests. If it doesn't fit, you must acquit.
1: Exactly.
4: Johnny Cochran, RIP. Just saying.
1: Okay, I feel so much better now because I really what
4: I
1: was
4: so
1: like,
4: sorry
1: I feel
4: you were
1: like
4: pulled
1: I failed.
4: This.
1: I feel like I failed everybody. I, again, thought I was
4: Holly,
1: talking about
4: let's
1: yogurt
4: tell her.
1: Fingers.
4: You did not fail us.
3: No, you didn't.
4: You're new.
3: Guys.
4: You're new to the show.
1: Year. Yeah.
4: New to the
1: show.
3: This is yes. A whole new day part.
4: Mm-hmm. That's right, Colleen. Who? And you did better than politicians do when they get a hard question. You didn't waffle. You didn't stammer. You went like this. I'm new. I don't know. You just told the truth.
1: I just said the truth. I said my truth. I spoke my truth, Oprah.
4: Yes. Yeah.
1: I feel better now.
4: Yep.
1: I'm awake mm-hmm. now.
4: Yeah. By the way, I love that Megan Lane, beautiful platinum My Talk listener, Megan Lane, just told me where Serbia is on a map. Thank you.
1: Oh, no, yeah. See, now you know.
3: Near the Mediterranean. Yeah. Or not Mediterranean, excuse me. The other one.
1: You guys could be telling me all kinds of lies.
4: Right,
1: and
4: I know. Yeah, right.
1: I'm fine, you know.
4: Megan also, because she's listened for a long time to all the shows, Megan also thinks that Donna and Steve are thieves. Just I look. I mean, I already rested the defense, but she's a character witness.
1: If we need her, we got her.
4: I'm throwing her up there.
3: Also, we need to have Steve watch Indiana Jones until he does that.
1: You know what? I should have brought that up, but there wasn't enough time. That's the other thing. They don't have music to signify their outs. So and I couldn't see a clock, so I knew. I was like, I don't know how much time I have here, but I've got beefs. I've got a list of beefs.
6: Okay, let's make a quick list before we break. What do we tackle first with DNS? Do we tackle yogurt fingers on the making the keyboard, the communal keyboard, gross, or the fact that Steve has not watched two instrumental motion pictures?
1: Listen, I'm going to defer to Holly on that because Holly's the one that uses the yogurt fingers keyboard more than I do. Actually, I don't ever use the yogurt fingers keyboard. So I want Holly to be the happiest. What do we tackle first, Halls?
3: I think we tackle the yogurt fingers because it doesn't not only affect me, but it affects everybody else in the office. Other people use that computer too.
1: That's true. I will say, in defense, because I'm me, I gotta be honest. Donna is my sister in tidiness.
6: Okay.
1: Oh, she is.
6: I know.
3: In tidiness?
1: Yeah, we're
3: in cleanliness.
1: We have a pact. We have a lady pact.
6: Well, she's breaking that pact.
1: That we are going to keep the prep room, our shared space, looking nice and cleanly. We both are folders. We like to fold. There's a blanket on the couch. We like to keep that folded. Donna brought in an avocado pillow. If you know, you know. You know, we like to keep things tidy. We just do like a little zhuzh of the space. So like that's why I think it hurts my heart so much that there's yogurt fingers on the keyboard.
6: Look, to end this, it's funny that you said that because I was going to end saying this. And I hope you can hear me because I'm whispering. Mm-hmm. Would this all be better if Kendall was the culprit? Would this be more fun for me to rip on Kendall?
1: 1,000%.
6: 1,000%.
1: We all agree.
6: It pains me to pick on Donna Valentine because I adore her. This would be so much better if Kendall was leaving yogurt finger stuff. But the world does what the world does.
1: The universe has given what the universe has given.
6: Life finds a way. We'll be right back.
7: Brittany and Kendall.
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10: 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This is Aaron Rodgers telling us all about his girlfriend.
11: And he thinks I'm super cool. Oh, that's wonderful, Jan. 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George what? George Glass.
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7: Brittany and Kendall with producer Mike. The next generation of talk radio, where talk is fun. My Talk 107.1. 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
1: Hi, everybody. Welcome to your Friday morning. 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This week, Jason and Colleen are going head-to-head in late-night talk show trivia.
2: Woo, out. I should literally just hang it up right now.
3: Colleen.
2: Jason, this is so your category. I'm super excited for you to win.
1: I'm going to try something here. Colleen, I feel like you might be feeling like this.
2: Mm-hmm. Yep, exactly.
0: It's Colleen. I'm here for you.
2: Thank you. Thank you, dear.
0: To win.
1: We have a few minutes for a warm-up round. We're going to warm up this morning where I'm going to give you the beginning and end date of a late-night talk show.
0: Oh, okay.
1: You tell
2: me. This is made for you, Jason.
0: I know.
1: You tell me the name of the talk show.
2: Okay. And this specifically
0: is hard,
2: late
0: though.
2: Night.
0: Colleen, this is really hard. I don't know if I'm going to be good
2: at this. I think you're going to be great at this.
0: Okay.
1: Let's try our first late night show. Tell me the name of the show that started in 1989 and ended in 1994.
0: That would be the Arsenio Hall Show.
2: I'm telling you, this is like fully made for Jason.
0: I'm sorry.
2: No, I love this.
0: Yeah.
1: How about this? Tell me the late night show that began in 2005 and ended in 2014. Began in 2005, ended in 2014.
2: Jason?
0: Late night with Jimmy Fallon?
2: I mean, like, is Seth Meyers still on?
1: Yep.
2: Okay. So it's not him.
1: No, the correct answer
0: is... Oh, Craig Kilborn. Or, no, Craig Ferguson. The Late Late Show with... Oh, okay.
1: It's the Colbert Report.
0: Oh.
2: Oh, that ended in 2014?
0: Yeah, because Letterman retired, and he took over in 2015.
2: I just thought it was more recent than that.
1: One more before we go to break. 2007 to 2014. Tell me the late night talk show that began in 2007 and ended in 2014.
2: Seth Meyers.
0: No, now she's doing. I know what she's doing. I think it's Jimmy Fallon. Late Night with Jimmy Fallon. No. Oh, okay.
1: Chelsea Lately.
2: I forget about her.
0: Trivia Mafia. 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And Weekly Trivia Face-Off coming up at 8:30. 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
1: Your My Talk traffic is pretty free and easy this morning. Just a touch slow. A couple of spots in St. Paul on Highway 10 as you make your way to 94. In both directions, right around Burns Avenue, looks like we have some slow traffic. And it's also slow by the Shepherd Road Project, where Highway 5 meets 35E in St. Paul. Otherwise, it's free and pretty easy and no visible crashes on the system. So let's move on to our 5 Eyewitness News weather forecast. Partly cloudy, 82 today. Partly cloudy, 64 tonight. Your weekend forecast, mostly sunny and 80 on Saturday. And on Sunday, partly cloudy with a chance of showers and a high of 79. Right now at the My Talk studios, we have clear skies and it's 66.
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0: Welcome back, everyone. It's Jason Matheson Show, starring Colleen Lindstrom, starring Holly Roberts, and you. Thank you for being here. We're so glad. Colleen, if I may, piggyback off of, you're smiling. What happened? Did I miss something?
1: Oh, nothing. I did send you the yogurt fingers.
0: Oh, let me look at this.
1: Keyboard.
0: Oh, there, you did tag me.
1: It's also posted on my Instagram story.
0: Oh, my. Yeah. Go to Instagram. Follow Colleen Lindstrom. You, Donna. But again, I hate besmirching Donna Valentine. It would be much,
1: I know, it hurts,
0: much
1: right?
0: More fun if it was Kendall.
1: Agreed.
0: Or even Brittany.
1: Mm-hmm.
0: But I just tend to jokingly like Brittany more just to irritate Kendall. There's, where's Donna Valentine? Oh, there she is. Ew, Donna.
1: I know. She says it's makeup. That. I don't really, you know,
0: it's
1: either way.
0: It's not makeup. It's, well, it could be makeup. Ew.
2: But whatever it is, we can get a wet wipe and we can clean it.
1: Yes. But I'm not going to do that.
0: No.
2: You should not.
0: It's so funny. When I tried to repost it, I got an alert that Instagram might block it because of certain words. I'm like, yogurt fingers?
1: Okay.
0: Settle down, Mark Zuckerberg.
1: Oh my
0: Settle
1: gosh.
0: Down.
1: Chill.
0: Settle down.
2: Suggestive content, yogurt
0: right.
2: fingers.
0: Yeah. Yogurt fingers. It's about Donna Valentine. She's a lady, for heaven's
1: she
0: sake.
1: She is a lady.
0: She is a lady. Anyway.
1: All right. Okay. Moving on.
0: Moving on.
1: For now.
2: Well, did you also see, sorry to sidetrack us,
0: girl,
2: the
0: please.
2: Picture that MyTalk social media put up of Donna and her new stash?
1: Yes.
0: Yeah, what's happening with that?
2: I don't know. What, she looks kind of good, though.
0: She does actually look kind of good.
1: She looks
0: yeah.
1: real good. It's weird how good she looks with that stash, right?
0: She looks like her name should be Bruce.
2: And she just got back from Sturges.
0: Yeah.
1: Oh, man.
0: Oh, D-Val. Anyway, I got to tell you know, I'm doing this skin routine.
1: Yeah.
0: And I'm looking at myself. And I looked at myself this morning when I woke up, which usually, ooh, girl, rough. It is, I'm finally noticing a softening of my skin.
1: Isn't it incredible?
0: I mean this because, girl, they ain't paying me. I'm just using drugstore products.
1: Yeah.
0: It is, I am seeing a difference in my 52-year-old facial skin. I just wanted to throw that out there. You do not need to spend a lot of money. We are now at a period where drugstore skincare is real good, girl.
1: Mm-hmm.
0: Real good.
1: Mm-hmm.
0: Anyway, wanted to that was a follow-up of something that I named Ab Fab, but I have another Ab Fab, and it's a piggyback off of what Colleen just said.
3: Oh, absolutely fabulous.
0: Thank you. Our version of Oprah's favorite things. You just heard her mention the St. Paul Classic, Meritage. Meritage. Is it Meritage or Meritage?
1: I always say Meritage. I've heard it both ways as well.
0: Yeah.
1: Listen, go with your heart. What does your heart want?
0: What does your heart want? Let's categorize that as an oldie but a goodie.
1: Perfect.
0: Because I have another one of those. Now, look, Meritage, there's an asterisk there because the food writers in this city, I love most of them. They tend to love the same people.
1: Yeah.
0: Way too often, in my opinion. Just being honest. They do even, and then when a restaurant is old or been around, it doesn't get a lot of coverage
1: mm-hmm.
0: because they're all, you know, the writers are on to the new shiny thing or whatever Gavin Kaysen's doing or, you know what I mean? But Meritage, I will say, especially my girl Joy Summers, who I thoroughly enjoy in the Star Tribune, she's fantastic because she spreads the love. Meritage does get consistent love from the food writers.
1: And because they are consistently good.
0: They're consistently good.
1: Yeah.
0: But here's an oldie but goodie that my love, one of my dearest friends in life, grumpy but lovable executive producer Jeff, he just reminded me of this place. I didn't need the reminder because I'm actually there often. I would like to name Ab Fab Chowbella. Any diner.
1: Oh, yeah. Oh, speaking of consistent. Mm-hmm.
0: If you It is fabulous. And if you have not been there lately, they have been getting it done for over 20 years. It's right off the highway, literally right off the highway. It's next to Smack Shack right there in the corner. Mm-hmm. They have one of the most beautiful patios in the Twin Cities, an outdoor patio. The restaurant itself is great. They have one of the best bars and great bartenders.
4: Hey, Thea.
0: And I'm just going to mention one specific appetizer that I had Jeff try. And Jeff goes, I have thought about it all night long. I could have eaten it for my dinner. And I said, I told you, girl. I told you. And that is the beef crostinis.
1: Mm.
0: I'm thinking about them now, and I just want to leave you two and go to Ciao Bella and open the kitchen and make them make this for me. It's in the appetizer menu, and I'm looking at this now. Where's the, Jason? I just had it. There it is.
1: Mm-hmm.
0: It is grilled beef tenderloin with a truffle aioli, a little bit of chive, and sea salt on a buttered, fresh, homemade toasted crostini.
1: Yum.
0: And that truffle aioli, that dollop on that slice, that beef melts in your mouth. I know you're like, Jason, this doesn't sound like anything extraordinary. No. Trust and believe. You will put one in your mouth and you'll go like this. Let me imitate what you'll do when you put one in your mouth. Oh my God. Thank you, Jason. Literally, that's what you'll do.
1: I thought you were going to use a patty drop.
0: I might. Since
1: we'll call it we'll call it a patty dropper.
0: It's a patty dropper. Thank you, Colleen. I love that. It's a patty dropper. Colleen, that is brilliant. And just to really piss off Don and Steve, I'm going to use all the patties.
1: Yes.
0: I'm going to patty drop all of them.
5: Shout out to Patty LaBelle, honey. Come on, Patty.
0: Number three.
5: Patty.
0: Number four.
5: Patty.
0: Number five.
1: See?
0: Number five might be my favorite.
2: It's a five.
0: Patty
2: so
0: number
2: good.
0: Five.
2: Five patty dropper.
1: It's a five patty dropper.
0: Five patty dropper. That's how we're going to start rating things around here. It's a five patty dropper. Mm-hmm. That's right.
1: How many patties we dropping?
0: If it's okay, it's just one.
5: Mm-hmm. Shout out to Patty LaBelle, honey.
0: That's it. I mean, and that's good. Fine.
1: That is great.
0: You get two patties. Oh,
5: come on, Patty.
0: That's pretty good. Anyway, the grilled beef tenderloin crostini at Ciao Bella, and Ciao Bella in general is an oldie but goodie that it consistently gets it done day after day and doesn't get the love that it deserves.
1: And has a great menu. I mean, has a huge variety of...
0: Mainly Italian,
1: but sometimes people hear Italian, Jason, and they think it's just going to be pastas.
0: Thank you.
1: It's not. It's going to have pastas. You're going to be able to get your spaghetti. You're going to be able to get a risotto.
0: Mm-hmm.
1: But you're also going to be able to get a nice pesto sea bass.
0: How about a walleye Milanese? Yeah.
1: Mm-hmm. There's options.
0: Herb grilled organic salmon, Colleen.
1: Which honestly is what I always get when I go there, and I love it.
0: Really?
1: I love a salmon.
0: Holly D. Roberts, have you ever been there?
2: I've never been.
0: Oh, can we do a show, like a show happy hour sometime? I know we go to bed early, but we can do an early happy hour there.
1: Listen, I like a 3 o'clock happy hour.
2: Sure
0: Girl,
2: do.
0: Mm-hmm. Nothing better than a 3:30 happy hour.
1: So true.
0: It's so good. Seriously, my talkers. It's just, yeah.
2: I know it's legendary, but when I used to be in that part of town, we would dine at Fuddruckers.
1: That's not what we called it at my house.
2: And I'm glad that you're not going to say
1: and
2: it right
1: I shan't
2: now.
1: Be doing that, but we used to screw up those letters.
0: I used to go there too with Brendan when Brendan was a kid.
1: Oh my gosh. And now it's the Smack Shack.
0: Yeah. Which something fun's happening over there. Can't say anything. Anyway.
1: Look at you, Mr. Tease.
0: Full disclosure. Colin owns his own. I'm so proud of my husband. He owns his own restaurant marketing company. And full disclosure, Smack Shack is one of his clients. My talkers will remember, I have been with Josh, who owns Smack Shack. I have been with Josh and Smack Shack since they were a freaking food truck in 2009.
1: Mm-hmm.
0: trying to make it. And then they got the attention of Diners, Drive-Ins, and Dives.
1: Yep.
0: And they got on Diners, Drive-Ins, and Dives. And then they got their brick and mortar store in the North Loop, which that restaurant helped start the turnaround in the North Loop. They really did. Because that, I remember with the where that North Loop was not the North Loop.
1: Oh
0: when
1: my
0: I moved
1: gosh,
0: here.
1: No, it was not a hot spot. It was sort of like a forgotten area.
2: It was the warehouse district. When I moved back to Minneapolis in the mid 2010s, I was so confused when people said, "Well, we'll just go to the North Loop." And I'm like, "Well, what the heck is that?
0: Right?
2: I don't know where that is." And it was like, "Oh, you mean Washington Avenue?"
1: Yeah.
2: Oh.
0: Yeah. I thought the same thing, Holly. Mm-hmm. Bar La Grassa and Smack really started to turn it around.
1: Mm-hmm.
0: Someone just recently did a list of like the most revelatory restaurants in the Twin Cities over the last like 20 years, and they didn't have Smack on it. I'm like, what are you doing? Smack was one of the main La Grassa, which by the way,
1: yeah, consistent.
0: Since we're doing a restaurant little thing here, La Grassa, I've never had a bad meal there. Write that down, my talk.
1: So true. Yeah.
0: Such a good place. And then our My Talk longtime partner, the Free House, is up in there. Always a good time at the Free House.
1: Yep.
0: Hi, Stephanie. Yeah. Remember when we ran that restaurant, Holly and Colleen?
1: Do
0: remember
1: I?
0: When we ran that?
1: Do I?
2: Yeah, remember when I got into the beer vat

0: because it was drama,
1: who
0: but now I
1: literally
0: can't.
1: Just sat on a bar stool and gossiped with listeners.
0: It was either Lori or Julia.
2: My vote, okay, so if it's one of the two of them, my vote goes for Lori because I know Julia likes restaurant work and she's good at it.
0: Lori Bargini. Final answer.
1: You are right. Lori Bargini. Lori Bargini, yes. Yeah. That's right.
0: Oh, yeah, that tracks.
1: Proudly. That's what I love about Lori. She couldn't have cared less. She just sat at the bar stool. We're running around like chickens with our head cut off.
2: I had server nightmares after that.
1: Mm-hmm. Did you, Holly?
2: Yeah, that bubbled up a lot of locked away feelings.
0: Yeah, because I thought I'd buried those treasures.
2: I thought I had. If you've waited tables and you've been a server, I guarantee you, you've had server nightmares before. Where you have a 13 top and you can't get to it, and then this other table needs something, and then you drop all the margaritas everywhere. Mm. Oh, wait, that was real life.
1: That was real life. That was real life. Sorry about that. When we return, a pop of pop culture, we need to talk about some song lyrics when we return.
3: So what's new?
4: Well, thanks for asking. I've been rewatching this old HBO show.
3: The fair, you weirdo, at my talk.
4: Oh, right. Well, as always, new merch for all the shows. 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Jason and Colleen will be out there every weekday except for Labor Day. Same with Bradley and Dawn and BK. 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
1: Hi, everyone. It's Jason from my friends at Livia. 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I'm going to start after this event. This is

not waste the time like I did. 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

0: 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And don't forget about the Lactation Station, presented by Health Partners Park Nicollet, open daily from 8 a.m. to 8 p.m. Thanks to Kinetico and Aquarius Home Services for the beautiful, beautiful filtered water and air conditioning, Hammernix Flooring Solutions. 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
1: Oh,
0: Donnie's not dead. But
1: catch a nap. Yeah, catch a nap,
0: catch a nap like Donnie. That's right. MyTalk1071.com, keyword fair. Pop of pop culture. Colleen, what song lyrics do we need to discuss?
1: We got to talk about these song lyrics, you guys. I am 49 years of age, and I just learned.
0: And you look 20, by the way.
1: Thank you, my dear.
0: You're welcome.
1: I just learned something, and I need you to weigh in on this. Holly?
0: Okay.
1: I'm going to have you roll this song, and then I want you guys to tell me what the lyrics of this song are.

0: What are the first lyrics you heard?
1: Okay. Kiss from a rose. I'm going to need a kiss from a...
2: I don't know. I'm going to go with I'm going to need a...
0: Okay. A kiss from a rose.
3: On the grave?
0: Jason? Do you co-sign?
1: Kiss from a rose on the whale.
2: On the way. On the way.
0: Nope.
2: On the, no.
0: We've all been singing a kiss from a rose on the grave.
2: Yeah?
0: Those are not the lyrics.
3: Hold on.
0: I am still, I just learned this 2 days ago, and my world has been turned upside down. I am quite upset about this.
3: Can we listen to that again?
0: Yes, we
3: can.
0: Hold on a second. My whole life has been a lie.
3: Because I had the Batman Forever soundtrack back in the day.
0: Yeah. So you're an expert.
3: Yeah. Let's listen.
2: The more I get of you.
3: The stranger I feel.
0: Yeah.
3: That's not the lyric, Colleen, because no. I turned the closed caption on this video, and it says, kiss from a rose on the grave.
0: No. Those are not the lyrics. I apologize to everybody whose life I am rocking right now. I understand. Wow. It's hard to know what to trust when you learn that everything you ever thought you knew since 1994, when this song came out, is all wrong. The lyric is, I've been kissed. It's a kiss from a rose on the gray. On the gray. And to which I say, that don't even make no sense.
2: On the gray?
0: Now, that being said, I don't think a kiss from a rose on the grave made sense either. But a rose could be on a grave, and then that would make sense, and I couldn't figure out, was she dead? I don't know. It's on the gray.
4: What?
0: Thank you, Oprah.
3: Has Seal confirmed or denied this?
0: Yes. Hold on. Let me get, what does Seal say?
2: Oh, I thought Colleen called Seal last night.
0: I did. Okay. Apparently, he wrote this song years before it became a hit. And he said, I have avoided explaining these lyrics for 25 years, and I'm not going to start doing it now. He said that in 2015.
2: Oh, okay. Settle down, Seal.
0: But hold on. I got to figure out what it means. Because it doesn't make any sense.
3: What does on the gray mean?
0: Yes, thank you. Metaphorically, it pairs beauty and passion, which is the rose and the kiss, with depression and dullness, ambiguity, or a bleak background, which is the gray.
4: What?
0: I know, you guys.
2: What?
0: Yeah.
2: That make no sense.
0: Thank you.
3: I thought this song was about cocaine. Is it not about cocaine?
0: Well, funny you should say that. I never got there. I was never that deep into it. However, there are drug theories. Opinions are mixed across social media and fan forums. Some suggest the song does reference a destructive relationship. For example, when it snows, my eyes become large.
3: Because did you know that when it snows, my eyes become large and...
0: Nobody knows.
3: Baby!
0: It's a kiss from the rose on the gray. And I can't listen to the song anymore. Because all it'll do is remind me of what I thought I knew. Jason, are you okay?
2: I'm singing, I'm looking up because I'm singing it in my head. Yeah, I think it's about cocaine.
0: Okay.
5: Drugs are bad.
0: I will tell you this. Seal not going to talk about it. Seal has nothing to say about this.
2: Settle down, Seal. You're lucky anyone's talking about you. You're lucky anyone's talking about your 30-year-old, 40-year-old song. Settle down, Samantha. You should be lucky we're discussing your song. Get that royalty check.
0: Right? Seal. What is Seal up to? Has he been doing anything?
2: Nail salons or something. I don't know.
0: I don't think we've heard new music from Seal for a while.
2: Well, because he has an attitude problem. That's why.
0: Okay, so I just, you know, when I know something that has changed my world, it's my responsibility to share it with everybody so I'm not alone.
2: Yeah.
0: And there you go.
2: There is. I love. Misheard lyrics is one of those wormholes, those little rabbit holes I could go down.
0: Oh, yeah.
2: For a long time.
0: Oh, I love misheard lyrics.
2: I love
0: everybody's
2: misheard lyrics.
0: The most popular misheard lyric is Revved Up Like a Deuce, which everybody heard Wrapped Up Like a Douche. Which if I would have, if I were Summer's Eve in the 80s, I would have, that would have been, hello, can we get the rights to that for a commercial?
2: I don't think, you know what? I don't really see douche commercials anymore.
0: Yeah, because you're not supposed to.
3: Yeah.
0: Don't, is what I say.
3: You don't have a self-cleaning oven.
0: It's true. They're really bad for you.
2: Oh my God, in the 80s, every episode of Dallas.
0: Yes.
2: I had to ask my grandma what a douche was.
0: Oh, gosh. I bet that that was a great conversation.
2: She said it was for hand washing. You spray it on your hands.
0: Don't ever do that to children because you know little Jason really went to school and was like, let's douche our hands.
3: And you smelled like Summer's Eve.
5: Fresh as a walk through the woods on an early spring morning.
6: Mm-hmm. Fresh as a gentle breeze. That takes you by surprise. Mm-hmm. Fresh is simple with Summer's Eve, the most convenient disposable douche you can buy.
2: That's right.
3: Yeah, your elementary
0: wash your
3: school.
0: Hands.
3: Yep. Here, the teacher walks by and is like, "Did something break in my bag? What's going on? Oh, Jason, how was your weekend?
0: My hands are clean."
2: She did. She said, "You people take it and they use it as like a
0: well." I mean, to be fair, actually, that's probably a better use for it because, again, you should not be introducing things into that doorway.
3: Wait, is it a topical thing?
0: No, no. It was a spray.
2: Yeah.
0: It was an insert and flush.
3: What?
0: Yes, it was used with force, Holly, to get inside.
3: I've learned too much this segment.
0: I've changed your life.
2: We're going to win another Gracie.
0: Yay!
2: Can't wait to go to New York. The second hour when we return back after this.
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3: My TikTok traffic starts with a stalled vehicle, possibly blocking a lane on 35W at the entrance ramp from 76th Street in Bloomington. Otherwise, no crashes to report on the system, and things are pretty free and easy. We do have a little bit of a slow spot on 36 in both directions near Oak Park Heights. And just some slow conditions getting into downtown St. Paul. Highway 52 northbound, you know the deal. It's happening. A couple of slow spots happening 35E in both directions just before or after the Mississippi River, depending on your direction. That's due to the Shepherd Road project. Otherwise, drive like a champion and enjoy your Friday commute. That's your iTalk traffic. Now it's time for your 5 Eyewitness News weather forecast. Partly cloudy today with a high of 72. The partly cloudy skies continue through the night with a low of 64. And your weekend forecast, mostly sunny and 80 on Saturday. A chance of scattered showers and 79 on Sunday. Right now at the iTalk studios, clear skies and 66.
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11: 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I love dirt. I collect it.
3: Well, The Odyssey just became the highest grossing R-rated movie of all time. It surpasses Deadpool and Wolverine, which has a scene where the title characters fight inside a Honda Odyssey minivan. It's box office inception, if you want to look at it that way. The Odyssey has a global take of almost $1.4 billion. And Julia Stiles from Save the Last Dance is joining the cast of Dancing with the Stars. She's a big fan and has talked about doing it in the past. The new season of Dancing with the Stars kicks off September 15th over on ABC. And finally, a behind-the-scenes clip of Harrison Ford and Cookie Monster humming the Indiana Jones theme song while eating cookies is going viral. It's very cute. 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

0: We are walking on sunshine on this Friday, August 21st, 2026. Hi, everybody. Welcome to the Jason Matheson Show. I'm Jace. And right over there, please say hello once again to Colleen Lindstrom.
1: Good morning, buddies.
0: And keep the hellos coming for Holly Roberts.
2: Oh, hello. Good morning.
0: Good morning. Cheers, everybody. Welcome to the show.
1: Cheers.
2: Coffee time.
1: Coffee.
0: Oh,
2: I love that hot bean water.
0: I have moved on. I'm in electrolyte territory now. That's what I'm enjoying right now.
2: I love
0: now.
2: That. Hydrate so you don't dehydrate.
0: That's right. Some lovely.
1: Oh. Hey.
3: Welcome to the electrolyte corral. Would you like your flavored old-fashioned sarsaparilla? Would you like some switchel? Or would you like some old-fashioned tobacco spit juice flavor? Ding! Weren't you always curious when you watched cartoons back in the day and they had that big chunk of chewing tobacco and all it was a brown brick with a star on it?
0: Mm-hmm. Yep.
3: You go like, what in the world are they doing?
0: This is this song is called The Old Folks Home. I thought it was appropriate for
1: it
0: us.
1: Feels like it.
0: Yeah.
1: It does feel like
0: That's
1: it.
0: Right. Cheers, everybody.
1: Back
0: Cheers.
1: In my day.
0: Mm-hmm. Thanks for being here.
1: Also, why were the cartoons promoting chewing tobacco?
2: Because they weren't made for kids back in the day. Yeah. It was a general
1: right.
2: audience.
1: I suppose you're right.
2: You saw a newsreel, two cartoons, and a double feature.
0: I was going to go someplace else, but since it's the end of the week, and this was a plot line on our show earlier this week, Colleen, I want to go back to you because earlier in the week, we were talking about those nasty, completely unnecessary pumpkin spice donut flavored pretzels. You have a follow-up to this.
1: Oh my gosh. This is...
2: Take your time.
0: Please.
1: This is so gross. I can't. Get ready.
0: Okay.
1: Go to your local Muni liquor store because you're going to be able to pick up Pop-Tarts Frosted S'mores Buzz Balls.
0: Okay.
2: What did you say?
1: Yeah, you heard me, Holly. Pop-Tarts Frosted S'mores Buzz Balls. You know what the Buzz Balls are, right?
0: I didn't until last weekend. Photographer Eric, we had a TV show little boat trip, and he brought banana-flavored Buzz Balls.
1: Excuse me? Oh, my God.
2: Did you worry when you got aboard this ship that you were never going to leave?
0: Yes.
1: Oh, my God.
0: Banana flavored Buzz Balls and pudding flavored shots Buzz Balls.
1: I would not be putting those in my mouth.
2: That is vile. That is vile and disgusting. And I hope that he thinks about his life choices. Yes.
0: Oh, believe me, the banana ones were vile. And let me tell you, he drank several of those.
1: Oh.
0: Eric was then, we stopped at Maynard's for lunch. And he wandered. We lost Eric. He went out in the street and got hit by a car by an old couple. Yeah, no joke. Yeah. He's fine. His hip is just a little bruised, but yeah. Anyway.
1: Oh my gosh.
0: That's my introduction to Buzz Balls.
1: So Buzz Balls are, I mean, these are the new, not, they're not new, a ready to drink cocktail brand. And they come in a can that is, it looks like a ball. It looks like a ball that you would hang on your Christmas tree. And they're called Buzz Balls, and that is Buzz with two Z's and Balls with one Z. And it's all one word. Well, they have partnered with Pop-Tarts. What?
0: Oh, my God.
1: For a limited edition beverage collection with two iconic flavors. One is Frosted S'mores, and the other one is Frosted Brown Sugar Cinnamon. You heard me correctly. These are Pop-Tarts flavored alcoholic drinks. These were created specifically for millennials.
2: I take offense at that.
1: Thank you. You should, Holly, because
2: ew.
1: You're not. Who wants to drink their Pop-Tart?
0: I was literally going to ask, who asked for this?
1: Zero.
2: Absolutely nobody.
0: Nobody asked for this.
2: Maybe we can put the fault on Gen Z, but we know they're not really drinking that much these days.
0: No, they're not.
1: This is ridiculous. It's disgusting. P.S. Buzzballs, 15% alcohol by volume in a tiny little ball.
2: Well, there was a whole display case at a store near my parents' house, and it was like, new balls drop. These are gross and vile and disgusting.
1: So gross, right?
2: They sound like gut rot in a bottle. Just gut rot.
1: Oh, I mean, I have a headache looking at them.
0: Holly, yeah. Having had one.
2: Oh, yeah.
0: That is exactly what it is. And you've heard me say before, my least favorite artificial flavored anything is banana. So imagine a banana, artificial flavored banana shot in what looks like a testicle.
2: Ugh. Now, Jason, these were brought to your hang.
0: Yeah.
2: With the intention.
1: You brought balls.
2: Yeah.
0: You get that? What she did there? Yeah.
2: These were brought with the intention to share them. Like, that he came to this experience and thought, boy, I know what I'm going to bring for the group.
0: Yes.
2: These nasty banana flavored liquor bombs.
0: Yep. Yeah.
2: What?
0: Yep. Eric brought them, you know, to the surprise of no one on our team. Let me be very clear.
1: Actually, I was going to say that's very on brand.
0: It's no one was surprised. Were we surprised that he was hit by a car by a senior two senior citizens? Sure.
1: I'm actually also not very surprised by that.
0: Actually, we weren't surprised by that either. But yeah, and he drank, I believe, two of them.
1: Oh.
0: We couldn't even. I barely stomached one. I'm sorry, not even one. I did a sip. Everyone did a sip.
1: You did one of these.
0: That's exactly what I did.
1: Just a little on the tip of the tongue, just to get the flavor.
0: Yep.
1: And then, no, thank you.
0: It was disgusting.
1: Ew.
0: Yeah.
1: Ew. I don't need a banana flavor. Well, anything, but specifically a beverage. I don't need any kind of banana flavoring in any sort of beverage. Thank you.
0: No.
2: And I don't need a Pop-Tart flavored thing. Again, if I want a Pop-Tart,
1: I'll just eat a damn Pop-Tart.
2: Yes. Or I'm going to soak some vodka and put Pop-Tarts in it.
0: Yeah.
1: Or like I'll just take a chaser with my Pop-Tart. If my goal in life, and I'm not judging, but if my goal in life is to have the Pop-Tart flavor and be drunk at the same time, I can arrange that.
0: Yeah.
1: I can MacGyver that. I'll eat a Pop-Tart and take a shot of vodka.
0: Thank you.
1: I'm good. Thank you.
0: So gross.
1: This is disgusting. But I listen, and I don't want to get incensed at 7 o'clock in the morning, but this is one of those things where I'm like, hey, liquor companies, are you just trying to get kids to drink? Like, because no grown adult is like psyched about the Pop-Tart Buzzball.
0: No, none.
1: The goal of this is to get you drunk.
0: Yeah.
2: Yeah.
0: And it worked on Eric. It worked on Eric.
2: I think that Pop-Tarts have been doing a lot of collaborations, a lot of cross-pollinations with other things that are unexpected.
1: Like a
2: crumble cookie. You can have a cookie like a Pop-Tart. So again, it's one of those foods where it's like, well, no, why don't I have a cookie or I have a Pop-Tart? I don't need a cookie that tastes like a Pop-Tart. What is the point?
1: Yeah, see, that's my thing. That being said, I can get behind.
0: I don't even understand crumble cookie, but that's a whole. That's a subject for a different.
1: I have an intimate understanding of a crumble cookie.
2: I've never been, and I just realized that if I tried to go into a crumble cookie, they would just point at the sign, tap it, and say, "No Hollies allowed."
1: Oh,
2: you're not cool enough to be here. You don't get it, and I'd be like, "Okay."
1: Listen, you guys, I'm not. I was just gonna say I can understand the Pop-Tart in a cookie. That part, I'm like. That actually makes some sense. A crumble cookie. Again, I know them intimately.
2: Oh, this is what I was thinking of, guys.
0: What?
2: A Pop-Tart iced tea.
1: What? Who did that?
2: Liquid Death earlier this year.
1: Okay, no thank you.
2: It's Liquid Death Pop-Tarts Carnage. Strawberry toaster pastry flavored iced tea. So Pop-Tarts are acting all a fool. I think they've been drinking too many Buzz Balls, guys. We got to figure that out.
1: I think you know what I think is happening? I think Pop-Tarts is panicking about sales.
0: Yep. They're
1: trying to partner with all kinds of people to make themselves cool again. But instead, what they're actually doing is making themselves uncool.
2: I get that. We have Coffee Mate and Pop-Tarts.
0: Yeah, because our Gen Xers were the last ones that consistently ate Pop-Tarts for breakfast.
2: Yeah. Oh, I love a good Pop-Tart.
0: Because we didn't know any better. Mm. I do. A brown sugar Pop-Tart.
1: Question, do you toast them or do you just eat them right out of the foil?
0: That's a great question. It depends on the flavor. The brown sugar cinnamon one, I can eat raw.
1: Mm.
0: Probably not the best for me. But.
1: Oh, I think I like it a little melty. Get it just like a little bit melty. Yes, please.
2: Oh, I raw dog those things out of the vending machine in college.
1: Heck yeah.
2: So good.
1: Listen, I love a food that you can eat two ways, three ways if you want.
0: Right.
1: You know?
0: And that's one of them.
1: Mm-hmm.
0: Kids will never know that joy. Holly, should we give something away?
2: Yes.
0: What are we giving away?
2: Feel the joy of the Jonas Brothers when they come to the Twin Cities for their Burning Up Tour at Grand Casino Arena November 2nd. If you want a pair of tickets, be the fourth caller, 651-641-1071. Caller number four is winning a pair of tickets to see the Jonas Brothers, the Burning Up Tour. 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Caller four wins.
0: 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We're going to talk dogs with Holly Roberts. All kinds of dogs when we return.
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5: each
6: like,
5: other.
6: I could be your mother. And they're like, I'm 36. That'd be weird. What do you mean?
5: I don't know. I think abs are unattractive. I'm just gonna say it.
6: What?
5: Yeah.
6: Do you have a fever?
5: Mm. I think they showcase that you don't prioritize your family.
6: Okay.
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0: Hello, dear friends. It's Jace from my family at MSP. You know, I love MSP. I'm proud to represent them. I'm their guy, man. 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But you may not know this. 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And their impact goes beyond the terminal. The MAC helps supports, listen to this, 93,000 regional jobs, $21 billion in economic activity. 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MAC, the people behind the
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0: Okay, before we get to, welcome back, by the way. Hi. Formalities. Jason Mathis, show him, Jason. That's Colleen Holly. Minneapolis, St. Paul, Coon Rapids. Okay, all of that, we got it done. With Signal coming out of Coon Rapids. Hubbard Media that connects. Before we move on from gross products, Phil Jones, hey, he's all over the snack world, which I do appreciate. Again, my talk listener and unpaid researcher, Phil Jones, 2 days out of the week, I want to put just a little bit of cyanide in his soup. But he is useful sometimes. Colleen, he wanted, have you seen this, your beloved Seven Brew? They have a canned beverage. They have a canned energy drink situation.
1: I did not know this.
0: Yeah.
1: To be fair, I don't dabble in the energy drink
0: world.
1: And okay. So I wouldn't be paying attention to this because when I go to Seven Brew, I go for matcha or coffee. However, I okay. do know a lot of people go for the energy beverages.
0: Okay. Colleen, await to be delighted. Because Seven Brew is expanding their canned beverage family to not just energy beverages, but just coffee beverages as well.
1: Well, I just found a website called Seven Brew at Home. And you are 1,000% correct.
0: Yeah.
1: Good on them.
0: Right?
1: Good on them.
0: The energy, so the coffee beverages, they have some new flavors. Brunette Brownie, Banana Bread, and Blondie.
1: Get your corner of the market, Seven Brew.
0: Right?
1: Go get it.
0: So if that interests all of you and you love the Seven Brew like our lovely Colleen does, get yourself to the Walmart.
2: You can also get Waffle House canned coffee if look you're so inclined.
1: House. I want we'll a wa- I just want an actual wa- can a girl get a Waffle House?
0: Yeah.
1: Can a girl get a Waffle House.
0: Mm-mm. Can we get Uniqlo first, Colleen? Can we focus our attention?
1: Do we have this master list?
0: Have we begun this master list? We need to get the master list.
1: We also
0: list.
1: Do need to prioritize. And you're, I think you're right. I think we do need the Uniqlo first. Sorry, yeah. Waffle House. We're coming for you, though.
0: Yeah. And then, yeah, Waffle, we're coming for you. But right now, our efforts have to be getting Uniqlo. Thank you, Mall of America.
1: Uniqlo above all else. But since we're talking about it, I'd also like to put in a request for an In-N-Out burger. Thanks. And a Del Taco.
0: Okay, Colleen.
1: What?
0: We're throwing too much.
1: Colleen. Okay, sorry. You're right. We have to pace ourselves.
0: Right. One thing at a time.
1: One at a time. We're on Uniqlo right now.
0: And Colleen.
1: What?
0: We're working on Capriati's presently.
1: I know!
0: Colleen! Energy.
1: But Capriati's, I feel like, is in a different, because it's already, we already have one here.
0: Yeah, you're right.
2: You just need expansion with
1: the
2: Capriati's.
1: We need something
2: in all quadrants of the city.
0: Yeah.
1: Yes, thank you.
0: Holly, why are we talking dogs today? What do you have on your bookshelf here?
2: Because we've finally answered a very pressing philosophical question.
1: Who let the dogs out?
2: Exactly.
3: Ruff, ruff, ruff.
2: This question has been plaguing society for a quarter of a century.
1: So true.
2: Who let the dogs out? The Baha Men sung.
0: Oh, okay. Wrong one.
2: I don't think Charo let the dogs out.
0: No.
2: The Baha Men asked us, who let the dogs out?
1: Mm-hmm.
2: We finally know who has let the dogs out.
1: Oh, my gosh.
0: Who?
2: And it's who? Margaret Qualley. Actor Margaret Qualley.
1: She let the dogs out?
2: She let the dogs out on the red carpet of her new movie called The Dog Stars. She did this by wearing, I don't know if you guys saw these shoes. I think they came out earlier this year. They're from Chanel and they're part of the resort collection.
0: Okay.
1: Oh, we talked about these.
0: We did, yeah.
2: They are shoes with just the heel and a little strap.
0: Yep.
2: Margaret Qualley wore these on the red carpet to her new movie in London, of all places. There's your answer.
1: Okay.
2: She let the dogs out. She has let the dogs
0: no
2: out.
0: No one else.
2: Yeah, because these shoes made their runway debut back in April, and it was like, okay, come on. Yeah. This just shows that you're so rich that you can waste your money on just covering your heel and calling it fashion.
1: I think they had to pay her to wear these.
0: Probably.
2: You think so?
1: Because I do.
2: I feel like the movie is called The Dog Stars, and now we're looking at her feet. And remember, in Once Upon a Time in Hollywood, Quentin Tarantino totally fetishized her feet. Got some close-ups of those dogs.
1: That's true.
2: And now we're looking at them. Maybe, you know, he styled her for the red carpet. We don't know.
0: We don't know. Possible. Who knows, Colleen? Who let the dogs out?
1: These things are so stupid. I can't. This is just such an I'm rich flex.
0: Mm-hmm.
1: How much do these things cost if you were to buy them?
2: I think these are things that are price upon request. I don't even know if you can buy them in the stores because they're so idiotic.
1: Yeah, they're so stupid. I can't. I actually can't.
0: No.
2: A pair of Chanel shoes will run you anywhere from $1,200 to $2,700.
1: Yeah.
2: Which is ridiculous.
1: These should be like a quarter of the price because they're a quarter of a shoe.
0: Because I'm not going to act like I don't love a good bougie thing. There's some things I like bougie. Not doing.
2: There's a bougie thing. And then there's a ridiculous let them eat cake. I'm just going to show how stupidly rich I am by wearing something that is so idiotic.
1: Yeah, that's mockery is what that is.
2: Right.
1: Yeah.
2: Let them have no shoes.
0: Yeah.
1: The emperor has no shoes.
2: Yeah. And she's
0: will I gold leaf my desk? Absolutely.
2: You would.
0: But I won't buy those shoes. But I put, I'm not going to say it.
1: Girl, where are the rest of your shoes?
0: What? Where's the rest of it?
1: Where's the rest of your shoes,
0: and you're going to get plantar fasciitis with those. I'm thinking practically.
1: Let's be honest.
0: Those are not good for foot health.
1: They don't look good for foot health. They are not. There's no arch support there.
0: No.
2: Yeah, I was even reading an article recently that said you should wear slippers inside the house to support your arches.
0: You should. I've gotten really into foot health recently. Where's that old music? Where's my old folks home music?
1: Throw it up there.
0: Here we go. I dazzled the TV show staff with my knowledge of gout.
2: Gout?
1: our gout expert, Jason Matheson.
0: The disease of kings is what it was called. Mm-hmm.
1: Why Jeff, the kings?
0: Because you get gout, amongst other reasons, for rich fatty foods that the rich people used to only have access to.
2: Yeah, Henry VIII had gout. He was slim and athletic in his youth, and well, then you kind of saw what happened.
0: It's when you have a buildup of uric acid, and it crystallizes quite literally in the joints of usually your big toe, causing immense pain. Yeah. And I just said this off the top of my head, and executive producer Jeff, who knows all of my stories, he knows everything that I know, looked at me like I had just landed from a spacecraft that kidnapped my mother-in-law 25 years ago. There's been your gout fun fact, everybody.
2: Well, Margaret Qualley, watch out, honey. Mm-hmm. Wearing those Chanel shoes might hurt your feet.
0: Yeah.
2: So don't step on a tack.
1: Well, that's what I'm most worried about. She's out and about. Like, you never know. You don't know what's crunching underneath your piggy toes.
2: Ew.
0: And I know we have to go, but the other dog story you have, Bad Bunny's dog is on the cover of Dogue.
2: Yes, he's so cute. It's a little beagle and he's on the cover of Dogue magazine.
0: Because you know I love the offshoots of Vogue. I have a Frogue print in my home that brings me joy every day of my life.
2: Yeah, his beagle Sansa.
1: Oh my gosh.
2: It's so adorable. And they're doing a Little Lady and the Tramp session where they're eating spaghetti and gazing at each other from across a table. It's adorable.
1: Oh my gosh, she's so cute.
2: This also explains a lawsuit last year where Condé Nast sued a parody magazine called Dogue. Because,
0: Condé.
2: I see it now because you wanted to use it for yourself.
0: Yeah.
2: Mm-hmm.
0: Condé Nast, settle down.
2: So go check their socials for Dogue and Bad Bunny and Sansa the Beagle. Eating spaghetti.
0: Come in my house. Come over to my house. I'll take you into my den and you can see my print of the Frog.
1: So cute.
0: It's so good. It's a little frog.
1: Love it.
0: In a chunky turtleneck sweater. It makes me happy every time I'm walking my house. When we come back, two stories. Colleen will tell you what the olds are doing and I'll get that old folks home music queued up. And I'll tell you the trailer of the year that I'm obsessed with about a whale. We'll be right back.
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2: My Talk traffic is starting on Highway 5 near the airport, where there's a crash slowing conditions just after Highway 62. So if you're going on Highway 5 into St. Paul, it's going to be a slow one for you. And it's also going to be a slow one on 35E north and southbound in St. Paul due to the Shepherd Road project. Traffic conditions very slow, especially 35E southbound. Once you hit Highway 5 and then go past the Mississippi River. And very slow. Yikes, we got a crash on 169 northbound right at the Minnesota River. Slow conditions start just before that and continue past the Minnesota River. Otherwise, your traffic looking pretty nice this morning. Drive like a champion, as always. Let's go to your 5 Eyewitness News weather forecast. 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Today, Friday, we have a chance of some strong evening thunderstorms. That's moving through with a high of 81. A little change there. Tonight, partly cloudy, 64. Saturday, partly cloudy, 80. Sunday, partly cloudy, breezy for your weekend. Right now, the My Talk studios, it's partly cloudy and 67.
4: 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That's kind of what we're going for here. 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My Talk, everything entertainment.

0: Welcome back to the show, everyone. If you missed an episode, don't worry about it. Like and subscribe wherever you get your podcast. The Minnesota State Fair is coming up a week from yesterday. Come watch all your shows that you love live from the Chanhassen Dinner Theater stage. Sit down in a lovely seat. Thanks to By the Yard for that. Grab a My Talk bag full of goodies from our daily sponsors. Our building is, we haven't moved. We're still on Underwood Street, just one block west of the giant Ferris wheel. And we have great merch, too. Our show shirt this year. What is it, Colleen?
1: Kindness is free.
0: In the Family Ties font.
1: Sha-na-na-na. Ooh, sit, Ubu, sit.
0: Good dog. There we go. There's a trailer. This is more visual, but it's an invitation for you to do it yourself. Like later on, I'm giving you something to do later. It's
1: DIY.
0: Fun homework. A DIY. I love a good trailer. I really do. I love the art of editing a trailer. I just love fun editing. But I also love a ridiculous trailer. And I'm going to tell you about one of those. It's from our friends over there at 20th Century Studios, formerly Fox. They got the rights to a best-selling book that maybe Colleen can read in this next commercial break.
1: I am actually halfway through it right now.
0: Okay. It's called Whale Fall.
1: Oh, just kidding. That's not the book I thought you were talking about.
2: One word or two?
0: One word. Thank you for asking. Whale Fall.
1: Whale Fall.
0: A dude. His daddy died. Dad played by Josh Brolin. I guess he was a ocean man. He's a sailor or something.
1: Okay. His dad was Popeye? Could be.
0: Could be. We don't know how Josh dies, but his daddy died. And the son goes diving to look for his remains. This is off of the coast of California. And while he's diving, you ready? He's swallowed by a sperm whale.
1: Has anybody ever actually been swallowed by a whale? Or is this just a story we keep telling?
2: Pinocchio was. That's real, right?
0: Right? Got strings to slow me down. Anyway. While trapped inside the belly of the sperm whale, he has 1 hour of oxygen left.
1: Ooh.
0: So he has to try to escape the sperm whale's belly in time using the knowledge that he learned from his dead dad, Josh Brolin.
1: Popeye.
0: This trailer is absolutely ridiculous.
1: Oh my God.
0: I have my favorite. I have queued up my favorite 2 seconds of this trailer. I would like you now, unless you're driving, please close your eyes and imagine a giant breaching sperm whale in this shot with his mouth open and a little bitty human by the whale's tonsils. And this happens.
3: Remember, survivors survive.
1: He yells out of the whale.
0: Out of the town. He's holding onto the tonsils of the whale and he's screaming, "Help me!"
1: Oh, okay. Oh my gosh.
0: I am obsessed. I've watched it 3 times in that commercial.
1: Is this going to be in theaters?
0: Yes.
1: They want me to pay?
0: Yes.
1: And sit in a chair?
0: It's 1.5 hours of a man inside a whale belly.
1: Okay, I have the trailer on my screen right now.
0: Okay.
1: When he's getting swallowed and holding onto the teeth.
0: Yeah.
1: It's just... Okay.
0: And then he's battling a squid because the squid got trapped with him. The sperm whale swallowed both of them.
2: Oh, are you? So is he just punching the squid?
1: Yeah.
2: Boom,
1: yeah.
2: Boom, boom. Yeah. Watch out. Or...
0: Wait till you get to the shot that I'm talking about. It's at the very end by the tonsil.
1: Oh,
0: he's
1: my
0: holding
1: gosh.
0: Onto the tongue. He's grappling onto the big tongue, the sperm whale tongue. And he screams, "Help me."
1: Oh, my gosh.
0: Yeah. Whale Fall is what it's called.
2: Oh, my gosh.
0: Have you gotten to the shot yet, Colleen?
1: No, not yet.
0: Okay, you're going to
2: keep watching. I remember watching this trailer a little while ago, Jason, being like, what in the Moby Dick is happening here?
0: Yeah.
1: He's fighting the squid right now.
0: He's fighting the squid? Okay, yeah.
1: Okay, we're getting close. Yep. Oh, yeah, he's again, coming up the esophagus right now. Oh, here we go. There it is.
0: Here we go.
2: Oh, my God. Right.
1: Oh, my gosh. You guys, this is, though, it's based on a true story.
2: No, it's
1: I'm
2: not.
1: I'm just kidding. Just kidding. I wanted to sell that to you.
2: Stop it. Ridiculous.
0: She had me for like a quarter millisecond.
2: Ludicrous, outrageous. What do you think you are, a Pop-Tart flavored buzzball?
1: Yes.
0: You said it was, it's based on a true story.
2: But actually, I do have a documentary trailer that I want to share with you.
1: Oh,
0: okay.
2: And it's for the movie Wicker.
1: Oh my gosh.
0: In Basket?
1: Okay. Jason, have you not watched this yet?
0: No.
1: Women are losing their mind over this Wicker Man.
0: Oh, it's a man? It's not like a wicker chair from the 80s?
2: Well, she's certainly sitting on it.
1: Hey, I see what you did there. This is literally wicker porn.
2: Yep.
0: A wicker trailer.
2: Yes. This stars Olivia Colman.
1: I love that you called it a documentary.
0: Oh.
2: Elizabeth Debicki, Peter Dinklage, and Alexander Skarsgård as the Wicker Man.
0: Oh, right off the bat, the closed captioning is fantastic.
1: Mm-hmm.
0: The closed captioning, it says panting.
1: Uh-huh. Yes.
0: Oh, what's that hand?
1: Yeah.
0: Oh, she's being pleasured.
1: Yes, by a wicker man.
0: Right at the beginning, like, this trailer wastes no time.
1: No, it gets you right into it.
2: Mm-hmm.
0: Oh, there's Peter Dinklage, okay.
1: Let me give you the upshot. Can I give you the topic of this? This lady, she lives in a town and everybody's like, she's an old spinster. She's never going to be with anybody, you know, whatever. And so she goes to the guy who makes the wicker furniture and she's like, I need you to make me a husband. And he's like, what? And she's like, yeah, make me a wicker husband. And he does. And they have hot wicker sex. And everybody in the entire town is jealous of this hot wicker man.
2: Yeah, in one way or another, the ladies are like, wait a second, I want a wicker husband.
1: Uh-huh.
2: And then the actual human husbands are like, wait a second, this wicker husband is doing things that we can't do.
1: Because he's perfect.
0: Oh, Mike. Oh, look at him.
1: Mm-hmm. And it's Alexander Skarsgård.
0: Oh, Mike. Oh, he just flung her right on the bed.
1: Listen.
2: Mm-hmm.
1: That wicker man knows what he's doing.
2: That's right.
0: Well, this has to be somewhat good if Olivia Colman is doing this movie. Oh, my goodness.
1: Yeah, but ladies are getting real horny for wicker men.
2: That's right. People are calling it
0: a wicker orgasm. I just saw something happen.
2: 50 Shades of Hay.
0: Oh, my God. Oh, when we come back. Oh, that's good. When we come back, we have a big fat theater review with Colleen Lindstrom next.
4: So what's new?
5: Well, thanks for asking. I've been rewatching this old HBO show.
4: At the fair, you weirdo. At my talk.
5: Oh, right. Well, as always, new merch for all the shows. You should check out the Blinded by the Item sleep mask. 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That's fun. Jason and Colleen will be out there every weekday except for Labor Day. Same with Bradley and Dawn and BK. And here's something different from last year. 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

0: We'll take it from here, Wilson Phillips. Welcome back, everyone. It's the Jason Matheson Show, starring Colleen Lindstrom, Holly Roberts, and you. And speaking of Colleen Lindstrom, it's time for a big, fat theater review.
1: Big, fat theater review.
0: What do we have, Colleen?
2: Last night, my daughter and I went to the Ordway in St. Paul, which is one of my favorite theaters.
0: Love the Ordway.
2: I really do. To see Dirty Dancing, the musical.
3: I've had the time of my life.
2: And I know the question you're going to have is, did we have the time of our lives?
0: Or did you pick Tilla up into the air like Patrick Swayze did with Jennifer Grey?
2: Exactly. Okay, so I have so much to say about this for a number of reasons. The first thing is, I want you to know, for me, Dirty Dancing, when it came out, the movie, was a lifestyle. I loved that movie. It is one of my favorites. Holly, I know you have beefs.
4: Mm-hmm.
2: But I loved that movie. And I was trying to explain to my daughter how it caught fire at that time. And she has not, and I feel like this is a failure in parenting, she's not actually seen the movie. My daughter hasn't.
0: Ooh, that's a failure.
2: It is a failure. But I did say to her, I said, please don't watch the movie before we see the musical for one very important reason.
0: There's some
2: lore that you have to kind of get up on around Dirty Dancing the musical. This is not the first incarnation of Dirty Dancing on stage. There was a 2017 U.S. touring production of Dirty Dancing the musical that did not make it to Broadway. And they have heavily retooled it. And what is mounted at the Ordway, Dirty Dancing the musical, is a totally different show than that 2017 tour.
0: Oh.
2: It is not a remount of that tour. It is an entirely new North American production with a new director, a new choreographer, a new design team, a new cast, different musical arrangements. The only thing that remains of it is the basic stage adaptation. So I was not informed about this when I said to my daughter, don't watch the musical because I'm going to tell you, don't watch the movie because

0: the 2017 production was disappointing. And so
1: you saw that one?
0: I saw that one and I did not love it. It like broke my heart a little bit. So I said, don't watch this movie. Just go. I want you to go in, just like take this in. Like you don't know the story. You don't know anything. So we went to the Ordway to see Dirty Dancing, the musical. Here's what I'm going to tell you. The first act is almost an exact facsimile to the movie. And I mean dialogue that you know, that you have repeated since you were a teen. It is the same. The young woman that they have cast to play the role of Baby, I was far enough away that you could have told me that I traveled back in time and that was Jennifer Grey. The way she carried her body, the way that she danced, the way that she moved, the way that she her hair. I mean, she looked like Jennifer Grey. So it did. It delivers in that way. It gives you all the nostalgia that you want and need and how it relates to the movie. The second half is slightly different. They add in some music. You're going to hear a lot of your famous familiar songs. You're going to hear a lot of the famous familiar music. I'm saying all the positive things first.
2: So is the music, and this is a question I have fundamentally about this musical, is this, do they adapt the original music from the soundtrack, like Hungry Eyes, into and integrate that into the score? And do they do like a jukebox musical, because half that soundtrack is oldies?
0: So yes and no. And this is the... this is the weird piece of this, and this is sort of where I'm going to get to my critiques of it. How do I say this? It felt like I was watching the movie on stage where the music was the score, but not like a musical. So they had to create some characters to sing some of the songs. You do not get Baby and Johnny breaking into spontaneous song while they're having sexy time. Like, that's not happening.
2: Oh, great.
0: Yeah, that's not happening. Holly acted that out beautifully.
2: She's like the wind.
0: Yeah, it almost is played like a musical score for a movie. It's very interesting. It's not a musical in the way that you'd expect a musical to be. And honestly, this is why this is a very, they have a very, very thin line that they have to walk. This is why I think the 2017 musical wasn't a screaming success. And there's a broader conversation to be had about this, about how many musicals are being made from popular movies and how we actually feel about that and how to do it well. The hard part about Dirty Dancing is, okay, and I don't know if this is a positive or a negative, but I'm going to throw this in because this to me was very interesting. When I tell you that I lived this movie, I know every beat of this movie. I could play it in my mind without watching it. I could close my eyes and front to back do it. I know all the lines. I know it all. There is, and this, I'm going to use this as an example. There is a moment when they're doing the lift scene in the lake in the movie where Patrick Swayze, the actor, puts Jennifer Grey, the actress, in the water, and her tank top sort of falls down and you can see her bra strap. This was not written into the movie. This was not choreographed into the movie. It was a very natural moment that happened during the filming of the movie. And Patrick Swayze, in the character of Johnny Castle, puts it back up on her shoulder.
1: Yeah.
0: They even have that in the stage show, in the musical, that moment.
1: Oh, wow.
0: There's another moment where when Johnny Castle goes to thank Baby's dad for helping Penny, and he says, I don't know how to thank you to tell you to. I don't believe that that was the actual line. I believe that that was a stumble bumble that Patrick Swayze did in the character of Johnny Castle. That is how the line is written in the musical. That is how true to the movie they got. That is how granular they got. Movement was the same. I mean, it is very, very granular the way that they mimicked the movie. They almost have to, because that movie exists in such a space in people's lives.
1: Yes.
0: you can't ignore that stuff. And you have to make it a musical for the stage. So how do you do that and serve both of those things? Did they thread that needle well? I think they kind of did it the best they could. Is it a musical? So when I look at my daughter, who's seeing this with totally fresh, hungry eyes, is she able to absorb this as a musical? And I asked her in the car, and she said, it didn't feel like a musical. I said, what did it feel like? She said, I'm not quite sure. So that is, I just want people to know going in how that is, it's, I think it's a lot more complicated than we think to make this thing a success. Now, they are trying to bring this to Broadway. This is the goal of this touring production is
1: Beaches Be Trippin'.
0: Right. They want to bring this to Broadway. Last night was technically opening night, so it has been on the stage for days, but last night was technically opening night, and there were representatives from Lionsgate there. Eleanor Bergstein, who wrote Dirty Dancing, was in the audience last night, and they said hello to her at the very end. I mean, it was a big night. It's so funny, because if you said to me, did you like it? I actually can't answer it.
1: Did you like it?
0: I cannot answer that.
2: Did you watch
0: honestly
2: it?
0: I can't.
2: Did you go to Dirty Dancing the
0: I
2: musical?
0: I did go to
2: Dirty
0: Dancing.
2: You were physically there and you experienced Dirty Dancing
0: I
2: the
0: did,
2: musical.
0: I did, and this is why it's so hard. It's because it exists in a space in my heart that I cannot unbraid it from the experience I had. So it was like watching the movie on a stage. It was like seeing Jennifer Grey as her younger self. I mean, that is how good that performance is. There are nuances of Olivia, I think her name is Olivia Cici. She plays the role of Penny, who was played by Cynthia Rhodes in the movie.
1: There, I love Penny.
0: There are elements of her movement that are so, again, granular. There is a thing that Cynthia Rhodes does when she does an extension with her leg, where she doesn't let her leg drop down. She holds it. And it's almost like comes down very slowly like an elevator. This dancer did that. The dancers are phenomenal. The story is all there. They added in some unnecessary, I believe, some unnecessary threads, but they had to get to this moment where at the end, instead of dropping the needle on a record, when they did I've Had the Time of My Life, two of the characters are singing it. So they did have to draw some, they had to do some things with the storyline in order to get us there.
1: But that song is in the show?
0: It is. It closes the show. And let me tell you, I did. I shed a little tear because it brings you into the movie. So again, I don't know even how to critique it because it exists in such a different space than so many other musicals. Would I go see it again? Yeah, I would.
1: Would you recommend people go see it?
0: It's so hard to say that. I want people to see it.
1: I know.
0: I want people who love Dirty Dancing to know you're going to get the parts of the movie that you love.
2: But so let's say this. I'm not a fan of the movie.
0: You don't need to go to this, Holly.
2: It seems like a lot of fan service in a great way.
0: Yes. Right? So that's the thing. This is the line that they have to walk when they do one of these adaptations. And again, to me, it speaks to a broader conversation about how we're using movies to get people into theaters now, into live theater now.
1: Yep, yep.
0: Where are the original ideas? I don't know. Are you going to have a full nostalgic experience if you go see Dirty Dancing the musical? I promise you that.
1: Okay. I'm fat. I want to see it because I lost my virginity on a waterbed listening to the More Dirty Dancing soundtrack, the second album that came out. Colleen, you know what album that is. Just going to say
0: I sure do.
1: You know.
0: Mm-hmm.
1: Scream Queens coming up next.
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10: How about some good news? Highway 280 is open. I feel like there should be some fanfare there. Dun, da, da, da. Thank you. Oh, hey, yeah, MnDOT beat their own deadline by a day, and Highway 280 is now open between 35W and 94. Your summer-long nightmare is over. The question has been asked, will it close again? You're asking the wrong person. I'll try to get on that and tell you in 30 minutes. We do have a crash. It's down towards Shakopee and west of Bloomington. We did have crashers on both sides of northbound 169 and the Bloomington Ferry Bridge. They're now contained to the right shoulder, but they have traffic on northbound 169 stacked back to County 18 and Highway 101, that exit. The rest of the drive on 169, both directions, just fine between the Minnesota River and the Mississippi River. Not just fine, northbound 77. It's rolling under the posted over the Minnesota. Our 5 Eyewitness News forecast, partly cloudy, breezy, less humid, and 82 degrees the high today. Clear and 58 overnight, and sunny and 80 both tomorrow and Sunday. It's 67 at My Talk.
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1: 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And now let's say hello to our queens, Colleen and Holly. Hello, queens.
0: Hello, queens.
2: Hello.
1: And hello,
2: queens.
1: Hello, hello, kingdom as
0: hello
1: well.
0: Hello to the kingdom.
1: Hi. Hello. Hi. Hi. Today, today is free trail mix in the cafeteria.
0: Ooh,
1: in the kingdom. Free
0: in
1: trail
0: the
1: mix.
0: Kingdom cafeteria.
1: That's right.
2: I hope it has a lot of M&Ms in it.
1: Yes.
0: That's what everybody hopes with trail mix. Light on the raisins.
1: Mm-hmm.
0: Real heavy on the M&Ms.
1: Yeah. And also, please don't just pick out what you like, kingdom. That's tacky.
0: Don't be that person.
1: Don't be that
0: Think
1: person.
0: Think about the rest of the kingdom. Okay. Mm-hmm.
1: Thank you. Thank you very much. I will begin this morning, if you don't mind.
0: Please.
1: Because I have Remember yesterday on Screen Queens when
0: barely.
1: We were there?
2: I mean, isn't that true?
1: Yeah, right. Oh, remember yesterday on Screen Queens when we were trying to have, and we did. I loved our conversation yesterday. We took a trashy show, which was Double Lives of Suburban Wives, and we were trying to have a very important socioeconomic conversation about that show.
0: Mm-hmm.
1: I'm not going to go that deep today, but I have a deep-ish observation about Real Housewives Roaring 20th Anniversary Road Trip. It's the longest title,
0: worst title ever.
1: It's the worst. But now, do not worry. Don't flip the dial if you don't watch Housewives. I'm going to include you into this conversation. Don't worry about it. There's a couple episodes in, and again, just to give you the premise, this is the 20th year of Housewives in culture. The Real Housewives of Orange County debuted on Bravo in 2006. Quickly followed, after the success of that, it was followed by New York, and then Jersey, and then Bev Hills, or Atlanta was in there too. And it became a pop culture phenomenon. New York really helped put them on the map. Then Atlanta made them, we didn't have memes back then, but then Atlanta popped, and then Bev Hills showed like, oh my God, with this, the opulence, and took it to the next level. Okay, there's your briefing. And then the show, to celebrate, Bravo has chosen some signature housewives to go on a road trip together. So they plucked, for instance, Vicky, which she is the first housewife. She's from OC. So she's here. Teresa, who famously flipped a table. Prostitution whore! And since that was my Teresa imitation.
0: That was good.
2: Mm-hmm.
1: And that became a pop culture thing. It was really the first moment from Housewives that Perez Hilton talked about, and Entertainment Tonight talked about, and TMZ talked about. All right, thank you. I did that. Thank you.
0: Mm-hmm.
1: So, and then Kyle from Beverly Hills, who right now is the longest serving Supreme Court, is the longest serving consecutive housewife in history. And they go from city to city. So there we go. There's your premise. There was a moment, though, in one of the latest episodes that really struck me about these women and what this does to them. All of the women were having a fun little pajama party in a hotel in Beverly Hills, getting ready to go to Kyle's house. And it was one of the wives from Salt Lake City, which is one of the newest franchises. And they're having a really good time. There's no drama. They're just literally, they are quite literally enjoying each other's company and laughing and dancing and eating pizza and having, it looks like a scene from Grease. And they cut to an interview or a testimonial, as they call them. And the Salt Lake City housewife starts crying. She tears up in this testimonial and she goes, I have not laughed this hard in a very long time. And it hit me that this show, the need to create drama, the need to constantly be on, the need and the quest to cause trouble because it's going to equal screen time, and screen time is going to equal keeping your job and a contract. That must be exhausting and joy sucking. Because this housewife just crying over what we do on the show
0: day.
1: Every day. We laugh and we have fun. And the fact that just the release of joy, a simple release of joy, got her crying and saying that she hadn't done this in a while. It made me think, wow, these wives, the damage that it does to them. Look, I'm not feeling bad for them, but it made me think. It made me think about the franchise as a whole.
0: You know, and I don't watch the franchise, and it made me think about reality television as a whole. Because that is, I think, when reality television first started, it was very cheap to produce, very, you know, easy to turn around, and very compelling to the audience. But quickly what happened is it felt like drama was what boosted ratings. And then everybody got wise to it. And this is across all franchises, all reality TV franchises. The people became characters and the drama became manufactured.
1: Yeah.
0: And we lost the reality in the reality TV. That's across all franchises.
1: Yes.
0: And the truth is, that being the driving factor, I mean, we sort of created that as viewers.
1: Without a doubt we did.
0: Yeah.
2: Mm-hmm. And I think you're touching, Jason, on something, which is why I don't engage with this kind of content, with that over-the-top manufactured drama, which can be entertaining to a degree, but ultimately, there's not a lot of joy underneath that.
1: Yeah.
2: And it really, like, so I loved reality TV in the mid-2000s when it was a little goofier. It was a little more absurd. I'm talking about The Surreal Life. And then, you know, I mean, you could write a whole testament on what kind of reality TV show came from that. And they had their own problems. But you could see those problems kind of happening in later seasons of, like, Rock of Love and with the dysfunction and the drama. And that's something in the double lives of suburban wives where they're trying to create this drama that doesn't even really necessarily exist.
1: No.
2: And you can see the manufactured nature of that. For real. Now, if there's genuine drama, that can be compelling television. And I'm not a scholar of the Housewives, but Jason, you could say that there's genuine, interesting drama that happens.
1: Oh, without a doubt.
2: That's compelling.
1: I used to say, you hit on, it's such a good point. I used to say it all the time on this show for years. I would refer to it as fun drama. When I would critique a new season of Bev Hills or New York, I would say, oh, I just miss the years of the fun drama. The I wasn't invited to a dinner party, so I'm offended and I'm going to start a little fight because of it. Then it got to like when Beverly Hills in season two had one of the husbands take his life. It just got, and then Teresa's bankruptcy, and it got to be, and then Erica Jane and her lawyer husband who allegedly, supposedly scammed a lot of his clients out of settlement money. He got to be not fun drama.
2: Mm-hmm.
1: No joy.
2: Oh, and there is something to be said about the skill that these folks on The Real Housewives have in order to amplify this. And you can see that comparing and contrasting the drama from Real Housewives to the drama from The Double Life of Suburban Wives.
0: Yeah. Yes.
2: Look, those people in Beverly Hills, a lot of them are actors, and they know how to show their emotions on the screen for entertainment. And that is very clear. And that is a skill set in and of itself. To be a good reality TV star, you got to be an actor.
1: Oh, yeah. What point, case in point, one of the best housewives, and I got very angry at her toward the end. I love her now. I got one of the best housewives of all time, an actress. Lisa Rinna from The Real Housewives of Beverly Hills because she knew how to deliver.
0: Mm-hmm.
1: Lisa Rinna knew how to deliver the
0: moments.
1: I mean,
0: not just an actress, a soap opera actress. So she knew drama.
1: Yeah.
0: But to me, too, it begs a question about what does it say to about us as a society, as a culture, that we crave that big manufactured drama.
1: Mm-hmm. I am optimistic because I think Bravo's taking the hint. Their newest, the Rhode Island gals, ridiculous drama.
0: Mm-hmm.
1: It reminds me of Roni seasons 1 and 2. Rhode Island is just ridiculous trash, and it is glorious.
0: Just candy for your brain.
1: It's candy for your brain. There are no high stakes. A couple high stakes moments, but not really. Not really. You can watch Real Housewives Roaring 20th, the the road trip over there on Peacock. And look, I the show's good. The special is good because it's joyful. But that it was just that moment that I wanted to talk about. You can watch it on Peacock. Colleen, what are you watching?
0: You guys, this is a documentary that Netflix has been pushing. I saw promos for it. I tried to watch it maybe a week ago, and they were like, yeah, hi, it's not out yet. But now it's out. It's called A Child of My Own, and it is based on a true story that explores a real-life case of Eleanor Alejandra Marin Mendoza, who they call Ale, who lived in Mexico City. And it chronicles an incident in her life. Couple things that you need to know about this before you dip in. It is not a traditional documentary. It operates as a reenactment on the first half. And then the second half goes a little bit more into a documentary style. It is all in the Spanish language. So you need to make a choice on the front end. Are you going subs or dubs? I went subs and dubs.
1: Yeah,
0: so
1: I would too.
0: I went,
1: that's what I would choose.
0: I did an English dub over with the subtitles as well. So you need to know that going in. But if you do decide to watch this, what you are going to get is the story of a woman who was married to the love of her life and had a number of miscarriages, and all she ever wanted was to be a mother. And tale as old as time, she faked a pregnancy and committed a crime.
1: Beauty and the Beast.
0: Tale as old as time. It is a fascinating story about the psychology of wanting a baby so bad, having a fake pregnancy that mimics a real pregnancy in many ways, and the length somebody will go to in order to be a mother, and what happens when that doesn't work out.
1: It's always weird asking this question when you're talking about a very serious documentary, mm-hmm. but did you enjoy it?
0: You know what I enjoyed about it? And actually, I would say I'd like more of this. I actually really enjoyed the structure of it. I enjoyed that the whole first half was told in voiceovers, but also used actors for reenactment. I enjoyed that. And then it flipped very quickly into a documentary style. And I thought that was really interesting. So, yes, I enjoyed it. I enjoyed that they talked to the real people involved, specifically Ale, who's the woman who faked the pregnancy. She has been in prison for 13 years, I believe. And you catch up with her as she's being released. And the perspective she has on what happened is very interesting. It's interesting to hear her talk about her own experience in this. They also interview the other mother. Spoiler alert, she ended up kidnapping a baby. And the mother of the baby who was kidnapped, she's also interviewed. You get multiple different views of the story. It's definitely interesting.
1: A Child of My Own.
0: A Child of My Own. It's on Netflix. And I want to say it's like, I don't have the exact time in front of me, but it's about an hour and 40 minutes. It's worth it.
2: Good.
0: Yeah, it's not
2: length.
0: It's not too long. But no going in. Again, it is in Spanish. So you're going to have to choose if you want subs or dubs or both. And just go on the ride.
1: I'm going to jot this one down.
0: Mm-hmm.
1: Let me jot this one down now. I'm grabbing my paper.
0: Now, I do want to say this is on the heels of another highly disturbing story that's very similar called Maternal Instinct.
2: Yeah, I was going to say, yep. Colleen, I remember watching that.
0: Yeah, this is definitely far more palatable
1: than that one.
0: I'll just say this.
2: Ooh.
0: Nobody dies. Nobody is murdered in this.
2: Ooh. Thank you. Mm-hmm.
1: That was a Mariah Carey rough road.
0: Yes,
1: on
0: it
1: one.
0: Was.
2: Yeah.
0: So this is sort of like that light.
1: It was a lot, girl.
0: Mm-hmm.
1: It was a L
2: O-T.
1: Why did that take me?
2: I'm not sure. But because there's a space there. Isn't there?
1: Thank you.
0: Wait. There is. It's after A.
2: Thank you.
1: No.
2: Oh, happy Friday.
1: Happy Friday, everyone. Mm. You can watch A Child of My Own on Netflix. Let's switch the channel. Holly's watching the feel-good series of the year. Holly, what are you watching?
2: I checked out 2.5 episodes of The Bombing of Pan Am 103. Jason, you watched this show a couple of weeks ago. You watched the first episode.
1: Sure did.
2: And this is about the flight Pan Am 103 that blew up over Lockerbie, Scotland in the late 1980s. This limited series follows that event and the subsequent investigation trying to figure out who was responsible for this. And I watched 2.5 episodes, and this could have been an email. And I'm going to stop watching it.
1: Why four?
2: And it's not that this isn't a interesting, fascinating topic that should be respected because of the gravity of the situation and the tragedy that happened.
0: It just didn't need to be teased out like this?
2: It doesn't need to be teased out in a 6-episode limited series with bad wigs. It really just doesn't.
1: Okay, but thank you for mentioning the wigs.
2: Oh my gosh, this is a note to Hollywood. This is a note to every hairdresser, filmmaker throughout the world. We have a horrible wig epidemic on our hands. Mm. The horrible wigs left and right and in everything that I watch, I don't know what it is. And I'm trying to figure out if it's a me problem where I'm watching something. So this happened in the late 1980s and we're supposed to have a late 1980s aesthetic and everyone is in period costume because we have to say that now about the 1980s. Yeah. I don't know I don't know if it's that my eyes grew up and were trained on watching real life images of people who lived in that time.
0: Right.
2: So I'm comparing the character reenactment because it's not like I had a problem watching Debbie Reynolds' stenciled eyebrows when she was dancing around as Molly Brown. You know, I didn't have watching 1950s people in Western movies where they would have a full hair and makeup and Joan Crawford would have her Johnny Guitar eyebrows. Mm-hmm. For some reason, that doesn't bother my eyes. But when I'm watching these people in a show like The Bombing of Pan Am 103, for example, I'm looking at the horrible, horrible wigs. And I'm like, your skin is too smooth.
1: Yeah.
2: There's a couple actors in this show that have period authenticity and credibility. But other than that, that was very distracting for me. And I think that's a me problem. But I don't think
0: actually it kind of sounds like it's
1: I had
0: not
1: the same
0: just
1: issue.
0: A you
1: no,
0: problem.
1: It's not just a you problem. Yeah,
2: that was distracting. Mm. I think that I would like to read about this case and follow it through my eyeballs that way rather than have people reenact it. Yeah. It's challenging to create television dramatic tension in a case that has literally taken decades for investigators to unfold and to try to understand.
0: Do you feel like it would have been a better, like, made for TV movie style?
2: I don't think so, because there's too much here.
0: Yeah.
2: This investigation has gone on for so long. There's a trial with one of the people that kicked off this summer or within recent years. We're still figuring mm-hmm. out what is happening with Pan Am 103 all these years later.
0: See, I want a documentary. I would like a really well done documentary about this.
2: That would be great. If you have the right filmmaker, maybe they could make a 2-part documentary about this, or maybe even 3 parts. That's how I think that this story should be respected and consumed. And it's not even a beef of any of the actors. Everyone's fine. Everyone's fine. This is a fine show. But I saw myself looking at the clock, getting a little mm-hmm. bored after the first episode, and I will read more about it, and I've already read some things about it. I mean, this is a very fascinating and sad piece of history. But you don't need to watch the bombing of Pan Am 103. You can skip on by this one.
1: It's so interesting. I've reviewed this myself on a past episode of Screen Queens, and I was trying to figure out why I haven't gone back.
0: Mm.
1: And I think I agree with you. I liked it, but obviously I haven't gone back. I've had opportunities, but it didn't grab me. And also, I'm just thinking to myself, oh, this is heavy. Like, not that I like a good drama. I mean, we sat through Half Man. I shouldn't say half sat through. We loved Half Man. I don't mind a heavy thing, but this was, I couldn't put my finger, and I guess I still can, of why I had no desire to go back. And maybe it's because of everything you just outlined.
2: Well, it's a really heavy story. And the dramatic tension, you have to have characters that are compelling when you're watching a TV show or a movie. And the drama is the inciting incident. It's the horrible attack on this airplane. But the characters need to kind of take you through that. And the folks who are the humans on the ground trying to solve this case, it's not really interesting. It's not compelling. And when I'm looking at something and I want to be entertained like that, and you tell a story in an entertaining way, you know, these shows have to deliver. That's why, Colleen, it is a great point. Have a documentary about this. Let's talk to the real people who were investigating this. I don't need a dramatic reinterpretation of their investigations. Well, let's talk to the primary source and the folks who are involved in this.
0: Especially because, and I'm going to try to articulate this in some way, shape, or form. How do I say this? Real life and real people aren't really as interesting as characters.
2: Exactly.
0: And so these are just people doing their job. Mm-hmm. And in order to make it interesting, you do have to inject some sort of manufactured drama into it.
2: And they say that at a title card at the beginning of this.
0: It sounds like they weren't injecting enough.
2: No. And they say that explicitly. Some of these things have been merged for dramatization purposes. Yeah. So they've already had to create some artificial drama, some character composites of things that happened in real life because they have to make this drama.
1: Yeah. The bombing of Pan Am 103 on Netflix. It's time for some headlines.
13: And now, here are the headlines.
1: Speaking of past episodes of Screen Queens, Holly reviewed, much to my delight, because now I really want to see it. Holly reviewed Lanterns, about Green Lantern on HBO Max, part of the DC universe. Just to recap, if people missed it, Holly, you enjoyed it, right?
2: Very much so. I'm all in.
1: And can you give me a log line? Give everyone, just in case they did miss it, log line about what Lanterns is all about.
2: Hal Jordan, current Green Lantern, is training new Green Lantern John Stewart. They go to Nebraska to investigate something strange, which might be aliens.
1: Had kidnapped my mother-in-law, Colleen. Mm-hmm. Anyway, well,
0: not me.
1: Holly is in great company. Here's the headline from therap.com. Lanterns lands among top five HBO Max series premieres with 9.3 million viewers. It even outperformed the much buzzed about It, Welcome to Derry, which It was a hit for HBO, for Warner Brothers. Mm-hmm. And it outperformed The Penguin, which was huge critically and clicks viewing wise. People, this surprised me. I saw this headline, like, really?
0: Yeah, people be loving Lanterns.
1: Because I didn't. Green Lantern, they've tried to reboot Green Lantern several times and it hasn't worked. So, not Holly's recommendation was enough. This made me just want to watch it tomorrow. Mm-hmm. Does this surprise you, Holly, having watched it?
2: This doesn't surprise me. Lanterns has been in the works for a couple of years, so I think this show has had some underground buzz to it. And then I think good word of mouth, because it was a great episode of TV.
1: Yeah, all of that. Yeah, I'm going to watch it.
0: Question about Lanterns. Is this a drop an episode a week situation?
2: Yes.
0: Okay.
2: This is a Sunday story, which I love an HBO Sunday story, great. So I'm glad we have one to take us into the fall.
1: What to watch this weekend? Conan O'Brien's back. Season 3 of Conan O'Brien Must Go drops today.
0: Yes.
1: So make sure you watch that. And a big episode of Silo, too. So there we go. I cannot wait. Speaking of HBO Max, Conan O'Brien Must Go is on HBO Max, as is a Lanterns. The bombing of Pan Am 103 on Netflix. A Child of My Own on Netflix. And then we began talking about Real Housewives Roaring 20th. That and all seasons of all Housewives are on Peacock. Did you like what you hear right now? I hope you did. We hope you did. 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
10: 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Who is going to be the first to wad it up on 280 and have to bring that vehicle to Schoonies? Both directions of 280 are open between 35W and 94, and I looked it up. Here's the quote, the direct quote from MnDOT. After the state fair, we will limit traffic impacts to short-term lane and ramp closures through the fall. Highway 280 will not be fully closed again this fall. So there you go, my talkers. I will be taking no further questions on Highway 280. Thank you very much. Our 5 Eyewitness News forecast, good news, partly cloudy, breezy, less humid, 82 today, clear overnight, dropping down to 58, and then sunny and 80 both tomorrow and Sunday. It's 70 degrees right now at My Talk.
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5: Hey, we've made it. 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Jason and Colleen are battling it out in late night talk show trivia. Welcome, players.
6: Oh,
7: thanks, Holly. Good to be here.
6: He's ready.
5: Colleen, you know more about late night talk shows than you think. Remember, we are all raised by television here.
6: That is factual.
7: Factual.
6: Mm-hmm.
7: Satisfactual.
6: It's true.
5: Yes. So let's go over the rules of the game. There are 10 questions in this game. Each player will play 3 questions in the first segment, then 2 in the second. We'll alternate questions between players, and you're going to have 20 seconds to submit your answer. Your 20 seconds begins after I've asked the question in full. Now, remember, folks, a final answer to submit your answer. Let's practice. Here we go. And 1 and 2.
6: Final answer.
5: Oh, Dad was so nice. Now, if you don't submit an answer before your 20 seconds is up, or you answer incorrectly, you can steal the question. You'll have 10 seconds to steal, and if your opponent answers correctly, they get the point. Now, once per game, each player can activate the Howard Dean helpline. When it's activated, I will give you clues to your question, and your opponent can't steal. The timer still applies.
8: Speaking of stealing, I wonder when one of the other shows is going to steal Howard Dean from us.
5: I thought they already did.
6: Yeah, I heard it already got stolen.
8: Oh, that's right.
5: It was stolen.
8: Yeah, that's right.
5: Oh, my gosh.
8: We won't say who, but...
5: No, Bradley and Dunn.
8: Bradley and Dunn.
5: The player with the most points at the end of the game wins.
8: Okay. So excited. Colleen, how do you feel?
6: Jason is going to win.
5: You don't know.
6: You're right.
5: You don't know.
8: I do well in practice. It was very hard practice questions.
6: Like, listen... Jason, this truly is your category, and I want to honor that. And I am going to show up, and I'm going to try. But
8: I still
6: just
8: give a chance.
6: I'm readying
8: myself. You know what the questions
6: myself.
8: Are going to be.
6: That's true. Yeah. I am readying myself.
8: Okay.
5: Mm-hmm. Jason.
8: Holly.
5: Here is your first late night talk show question. The timer will begin after I've asked the question in full. In May of this year, Paul McCartney returned to the same Ed Sullivan stage he played in 1964 to bid farewell to what late-night host whose show got an untimely axe?
8: That would be Stephen Colbert. Final answer.
5: Yes. Where's my ding?
6: Did somebody take your ding?
8: There we
5: somebody
8: go.
5: Took my ding-a-ling.
8: Who dared touch Holly's ding-a-ling?
6: Hands off Holly's ding-a-ling.
5: That's right. I found my ding-a-ling.
6: There
5: I've
6: it is.
5: Got my hands
6: on your ding-a-ling.
5: Sure do.
6: Great.
5: And Jason has a point on the leaderboard.
8: Oh, I thought you said Jason has his hands on. Oh, no,
6: well,
8: yeah. You don't know where they are.
6: I did see a snake get its tail on your ding-a-ling.
8: Right. Yeah. Well, yeah. Oof.
6: Check
8: scary
6: social
8: moments.
6: Media.
8: Yeah.
6: Woo.
5: Colleen.
6: Yeah.
5: Here is your first late night TV show question. The War for Late Night is a 2010 book that covers the contractual conflicts between which two late night hosts over who would host The Tonight Show after David Letterman's retirement.
8: Johnny Carson's retirement.
5: David Letterman's retirement.
8: Ooh.
5: Well, I don't know. That's what the question says.
8: Okay.
6: I mean,
5: but it is.
8: It's 1993. Yeah. It would be Carson's.
5: Yeah.
6: I'm really confused now. I don't know what I'm answering, but I'm going to say it's Jay Leno and Conan O'Brien, final answer.
5: Yeah, I'm taking beef with this question, but I'm going to give Colleen the point.
8: Mm-hmm.
6: I'll take your ding-a-ling.
5: Because here's what the question is really asking, and we'll give the history to this, right, Jason?
8: Yes.
5: So what the question is asking is who would host The Tonight Show when it was contractually obligated that Jay Leno leave The Tonight Show in 2009, okay?
8: Oh!
5: So I think the question is getting a little confused, and that's why I'm clarifying it. And I'm going to give Colleen the point because she's right. Because
8: she's
5: there
8: right.
5: are two things with The Tonight Show. Children, listen.
6: Gather around your radio and listen to Auntie Holly. She knows something.
5: The battle for the Tonight Show in the early 90s was about when Johnny Carson retired. David Letterman was hosting the show previously, and it was kind of like he's going to be grandfathered in. That's what he thought. Well, Jay Leno had been the permanent guest host on The Tonight Show starring Johnny Carson in the late 80s, early 90s, and Jay Leno wanted to be the host, and his manager was working Alan behind Kushnick. The scenes. Mm-hmm. Played by Kathy Bates in the wonderful made-for-TV movie about The Late Shift.
8: Okay. I just rewatched that, yeah.
5: Oh my God, I love that movie. Okay, so... So that was happening in the 90s. What this question is asking is that Jay Leno's contract on The Tonight Show, his time was ending in the late aughts. He didn't want to leave the show. But Conan O'Brien was in a similar situation where he was like, hey, I'm going to take over The Tonight Show slot at 10:30. Well, Jay Leno didn't want to give it up, but Conan O'Brien got it, and they put the Jay Leno show in prime time to make him happy.
8: Every night at 9 p.m.
5: Mm-hmm. Yeah, that didn't really work out. So Conan O'Brien left the Tonight Show. Jay Leno went back. Conan O'Brien couldn't be on TV. He went on a stand-up tour. There's a whole movie about it.
8: That was
6: I'm
8: exhausting.
6: With Coco.
8: You're exhausted. That was so good, though. I'm with Coco.
5: But you get the point, Colleen. In conclusion.
6: Thank you. I will take it.
5: Let's go to Jason for his next late night talk show question. Since 2009, producer and musician Questlove has been the band leader for which late night host?
8: Jimmy Fallon. Final answer.
5: That is correct. Jimmy Fallon.
8: His version of The Tonight Show.
5: Mm-hmm. Yes. Mm-hmm. Let's go to Colleen. Here's her next late night TV show question.
6: I have not been this nervous during a weekly trivia face-off in quite some time. Go on.
5: Johnny Carson hosted The Tonight Show for years alongside his sidekick and straight man. Name that second banana.
6: Hey-o, Ed McMahon. Final answer.
5: Yes. That would
8: doing
5: be
8: great, Colleen.
5: Ed McMahon.
8: Thanks.
5: Look at this. This game is tied 2-2.
6: Look at that.
8: You're doing great.
5: Oh, my goodness. Let's go to Jason's next question. A close-up on Michelle Obama singing Copywritten, So Don't Copy Me, along with Missy Elliott, shortly after Melania Trump plagiarized a speech of hers, made headlines for what late-night segment? Late night segment.
8: Slow jam the news. Final answer.
5: For the steal.
6: Carpool karaoke. Oh. Final answer.
5: Yes.
8: Yeah. Wow. That could be the game right there. That could Wow. I feel dumb now because I should have known that.
6: Don't feel dumb. It happens so fast.
8: I forgot Barack did slow jam the news. Yeah.
5: Here we go. Colleen?
6: Yeah.
5: Let's see if you can get this point. If not, maybe Jason can steal. CNC Music Factory went to number 4 on the Billboard Hot 100 with the song Things That Make You Go, Hmm. Inspired by a recurring segment on what late night show? Influential in the 1992 presidential election.
6: The Arsenio Hall Show. Final answer. We're in the dog pound.
5: Yeah. Hey. That's right. For the point, the Arsenio Hall Show. Everyone doing okay?
6: Are you all right?
5: Is everyone okay?
6: I'm okay.
8: Oh, great.
6: I'm okay.
8: I'm excited. I am actually excited that Colleen's in the lead.
5: You'll be great. Let me tell you, there's going to be some opportunities, I think, for some stealing of points when we come back.
6: It's going to get interesting.
5: Things are going to get very interesting when we come back and conclude weekly trivia face-off powered by Trivia Mafia. It is late night talk shows edition. We got to take a break. We'll be back after these messages.
0: Brittany and Kendall.
9: I can't have extremely hot guy around me. It just isn't, not because I get flustered. I literally go, we're never going to have to be interacting with our mouths.
10: And then she's like, I could be your mother. And they're like, I'm 36. That'd be weird. What do you mean?
5: I don't know. I think abs are unattractive. I'm just going to say it.
10: What?
5: Yeah.
10: Do you have a fever?
5: Mm. I think they showcase that you don't prioritize your family.
10: Okay.
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4: We love you.
5: I love you.
3: And right now, it's anybody's game. Jason has 2 points. Colleen has 4 points. We have 2 more official questions for each player. But here's the thing. We could get into numerical tiebreaker mode as well. If the game is tied after our official questions are up, that means I'm going to ask Jason and Colleen a numerical-based question. The answer will be a number. The closest over or under will be the official winner.
5: The stakes are high.
4: The stakes are so high.
5: So high.
3: So extremely high.
5: Never been higher. Never been higher.
3: Late night talk show host Jason, are you ready for your next question?
5: I am so ready.
6: Okay. Here is a y'all question.
5: Thanks.
3: During a 2021 hashtag campaign, virality came for a 2007 monologue by Craig Ferguson apologizing for his role in mocking the mental health struggles of what singer?

0: Britney Spears' final answer?
1: Yes, for the point.
2: Well done.
0: Thank you. Did you know
2: I didn't understand the whole beginning of the question. There was a hashtag?
3: Yeah, apparently there was a hashtag campaign. This might have been during Free Britney.
2: That makes sense. That makes sense.
3: And during the Free Britney campaign, this monologue by Craig Ferguson became viral, and then apparently the apology was a whole thing.
2: Oh, man. Okay. Good job, Jace.
0: Thanks, Earl.
3: Here we go.
2: All right.
3: Earl. Colleen. Here's your next question.
2: Okay.
3: In 1960, Jack Parr went on a three-week one-man strike from hosting The Tonight Show until the network apologized for censoring him and allowing him to tell a joke about a water closet. What's a water closet?
2: It's a bathroom. Final answer.
3: Bathroom accepted. Also a toilet. A WC.
2: I was seriously following that question so closely, thinking it was going to be a Jack Parr specific, but boy, am I delighted that that came out the way it did.
0: Mm-hmm. Right?
3: Here we go. One more question for each player. Jason.
2: This is bonkers.
3: Here's your question. Now, we could go into tiebreaker mode. Here's the deal. Jason, you answer your question correctly, you get a point. Colleen, if you don't answer your question, Jason could come in for the steal, and that's where we go for the tiebreaker mode.
2: Okay.
0: This is for me, right? This is my question?
3: This is for you.
2: Your question, Jason.
0: Okay, okay.
3: Here we go. Before being cut from the show in 2024, Fred Armisen and the 8G Band served as the house band for what late-night talk show host?
0: Seth Meyers, final answer.
3: Coming in hot! For the point, yes, that is Seth Meyers. Now he just sits at a desk.
4: Yeah, budget cuts.
3: But he's funny.
4: Check him out.
3: Yes. Yeah, love Seth Meyers.
0: Smart as a tack.
2: He is incredibly smart.
0: Very smart.
3: All right, Colleen.
0: I guess you're smart.
3: Here's the deal. You can stick the landing on this. Mm-hmm. If you answer this correctly, you win. If you don't, Jason can steal and tie it up.
0: Crazy.
3: Here we go.
2: I'm so ready.
3: Black-ish 2016, or excuse me, let me try that again. Blacklash 2016, Unblackening, and Keep It 100 were recurring segments on what short-lived Larry Wilmore show, which appropriately followed The Daily Show.
2: First of all, I would just like to ignite Howard Dean right now.
3: Okay.
0: Oh, wow.
2: That's where you learn that I watched a lot of reality television and have strategy.
3: Not day, but
2: night.
3: And what The Daily Show then would be?
2: Daily Show.
3: No.
2: Nightly Show. Final answer.
0: I did not know that.
2: We almost tied.
0: We almost tied. Oh, Colleen wins. All because of carpool karaoke.
2: Damn it. Carpool karaoke.
0: I should have known carpool karaoke.
2: Wow, that was impressive.
0: That was very impressive. Congratulations.
2: On a thousand levels. Thank you.
0: You deserve that.
3: Whew, it was a close one.
2: Oh, man. You guys, I honestly, I need to check my Aura ring. I bet my heart rate was like 212.
0: Right?
2: I'm serious.
0: What, Holly, what was the other, what would have been my next question or one of the other questions?
3: So we have a bonus question for each of you that we didn't ask. So here are the bonus questions that I didn't ask Jason and Colleen. So Jason, here is your bonus question. In addition to being a rotating host, Ronnie Chang's job title on what talk show includes senior technology correspondent, senior climatology correspondent, and senior basketball correspondent?
0: The Daily Show. Final answer.
3: Didn't even need to play that music.
0: Nope. What was the tiebreaker question?
3: Ooh, numerical. Here we go. How many episodes of the Arsenio Hall show were there?
2: Oh,
3: so both
2: my
3: of you
2: gosh.
3: Give me a number. How
2: oh,
3: many episodes of the Arsenio Hall show were there?
2: 403.
3: 403, says Colleen.
2: That's so low. I can't believe I said that.
0: 650.
3: 650. By the rules, Jason gets the point because there was 1,366 episodes
2: wow.
3: of the Arsenio Hall show.
0: Yeah, 3-4 years or whatever, however mm-hmm. long it lasted, 5 years.
3: Yeah. I'm sad there were no questions about the Chevy Chase show.
0: Right.
3: Which, watching that Chevy Chase documentary.
2: I'm not sad
0: gosh.
2: About that.
3: Oh, that CNN documentary about Chevy Chase.
0: Oh.
3: I had never watched part of the pilot episode of the Chevy Chase show. And oh my gosh, that was a disaster. No wonder it got all the jokes.
0: Disaster from the get-go.
2: Wait, when was that? I know nothing about this.
0: The same season after Johnny left.
2: No kidding.
0: So it was, yeah. So it was Fox's attempt to capitalize on Johnny's departure.
2: How long did it last?
0: 3 months?
3: Maybe, yeah. 12
0: Maybe,
3: weeks.
0: Maybe, yeah.
3: That sounds real. About right. Not even. It began September 7th, 1993. The final episode was October 15th.
0: Yeah. I mean, it proves, again, you could be a great actor, you could be a great talk show guest, but to do it,
2: mm-hmm.
0: it's, you know,
2: it's
0: especially
2: a different
0: late
2: skill.
0: Night, it's a different skill set.
3: Ooh, yeah. When Chevy Chase was on stage trying to do a monologue.
0: Oh, the monologue was the most.
3: Oh, my goodness.
0: Well, and the monologue's the hard. I mean, we'll go back to Seth Meyers again. These shows have to be produced for the host that you have. You have mm-hmm. to lean into the host. If you will notice, famously, Seth Meyers abandoned a monologue. If you go back and you look at the first year or so of Late Night with Seth Meyers, he was stumbly bumbly. Seth Meyers did not like standing, quite literally standing and telling jokes. So Lorne Michaels put him back at the desk. So he opens the show and he sits down immediately.
2: So smart, because that is where he's most comfortable.
0: It's where he's most comfortable.
2: Yeah.
3: Mm-hmm.
2: Also, not every comedic human is adept at stand-up.
0: No.
2: Sketch comics are that is not necessarily a transferable skill.
3: Sometimes it crosses. Like Conan O'Brien can
2: sure.
3: do both.
2: For sure.
3: He can be the onstage performer and do the monologue and then do the desk bits.
2: Totally.
3: But David Letterman and Jay Leno had stand-up careers before they started doing late night.
2: Right. And they aren't as good at sketch stuff in the
0: no.
2: same way.
0: Oh, Letterman was no.
2: Right?
0: He had great sketches, but.
2: Yeah. But they used him appropriately
0: yes.
2: in them.
0: Like Dave and Jaja mm-hmm. going to Taco Bell, going to fast food restaurants.
3: My gosh, that and the Richard Simmons clip
0: oh.
3: where they're going through a New Jersey suburb.
2: Oh my gosh. Oh my gosh.
0: Holly, I just showed Colin the Jaja Gabor, David and Jaja Gabor. We laughed. I mean, Colin was laughing so hard.
2: Oh.
0: I mean, feeding Jaja Taco Bell is just.
2: That sounds like a euphemism.
0: Right? That's going to do it for us today and this week. If you're listening and you're a kid that's being bullied, go out there and be yourself. Right, Colleen?
2: Absolutely, you guys. Kindness is free. Go sprinkle that stuff everywhere and be excellent to each other. Thanks for hanging with us this week. Can't wait to talk to you on Monday.
1: Where talk is fun.
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1: My talk. Everything entertainment.
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10: Would you tell me all the news?
3: New reports are saying that Meghan Markle is set to return to acting. People is learning that Markle's been offered a new major project, marking her most significant role since leaving Suits. Now, a spokesperson for Markle declined to comment and did not deny the project. So if People's reporting it, you know that they're working with Meghan's and Harry's publicist. The project was first reported by an Australian royal correspondent who told BBC Radio 4's Today program, "Today, I'm told it's significant and she's very excited about it." And The Odyssey just became the highest grossing R-rated movie of all time. It surpasses Deadpool and Wolverine with a global take of almost $1.4 billion. The previous record holder was Deadpool and Wolverine, like I said, which made a little over $1.3 billion. And finally, Julia Stiles from Save the Last Dance is joining the cast of this season's Dancing with the Stars. She's a big fan of the show and has talked about doing it in the past. The new season of Dancing with the Stars kicks off September 15th over on ABC and Disney Plus. Well, that's all the dirt this hour. For more, check out mytalk1071.com or download the MyTalk app.
10: Information was good.
1: Appreciate that. Where talk is fun. MyTalk 1071. Everything entertainment.
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0: Welcome to the Friday edition of the Donna and Steve Show. Woo! Good morning, sir.
1: Good morning, ma'am. How are you?
0: I am really good. You? Really? Uh-oh, that doesn't sound good.
1: I think I have mono.
0: Oh, for the love.
1: I probably have mono.
0: You have everything.
1: I'm probably working with mono right now. Mono when I was a kid. I went to a Christian high school. That was about as...
0: kissing disease as you could get?
1: That's exactly right. It was our version of an STD. It was just... Pete has mono? Oh, my gosh. I wonder. Katie has mono?
0: I've never had it. I have a friend who has had it so many times in high school. I don't even know what it is.
1: The only thing I know about it is, well, when I was a kid, it came from kissing. It was a kissing disease. It was a KTD, a kissing transmitted disease.
0: Mm.
1: And the primary thing is it made you tired.
0: Oh, yeah.
1: And it was like, oh, yeah, Pete's out of school this week because he's mono and he's too tired.
0: Yeah, mononucleosis, right?
1: Mononucleosis, yes. Are you looking at a description right now?
0: Not yet. No.
1: Oh, okay. I wonder if you might read sort of the top line description of what mono is so that I can figure out whether or not I have it and if I should set up a 5K,
0: All right, here we go.
1: It
0: is it is known as the kissing disease. It is a contagious viral infection.
1: Oh, my.
0: It causes extreme tiredness, fever, yes. Bad yes. Sore throat, swollen lymph glands.
1: Whoa.
0: Most often affects teens and young adults and spreads through spit and body fluids.
1: Donna.
0: Ew, you asked.
1: I'm happy to report that I don't believe I have mono. But, you know, I don't know what's going on here. And I can't blame jet lag. Our trip, it was long enough ago. We had some weird time zone things that happened. But I just feel in the morning. So, for instance, last night, I went to bed at a good time, woke up at a good time, got 7+ hours of sleep, and just felt like groggy. The other night I took ZQL, couldn't fight the grog the whole day.
0: You know what? I have been experiencing the same thing. I have been a lazy bum the entire week, falling asleep in the middle of the day.
1: Yes.
0: Yes, I've been sleeping a lot, and then my alarm will go off. And I'm like, oh, God, just 20 more minutes.
1: You should have seen me yesterday. Yesterday, we did the show, and then I had a shoot in the afternoon, and it was like a four-hour shoot. But still, it's not like I was roofing a building. And I got home, and I had my Jimmy John's hoagie on the way home. And when I entered my home, I pretty much just said, like, hello, hi, yes, hello, hello, everyone, and good night. And then I sat down on the couch, leaned my head back with the pure intention of falling asleep. And I did. And I probably napped there, Donna, for, I'm going to guess, like an hour and 20 minutes.
0: Wow.
1: I just don't know what's going on here.
0: You know, sometimes when you're sinusy, in my case,
1: yes.
0: it makes my eyes heavy.
1: That's
0: kind of why I've been laying down, because I'm all schmutzy in the face.
1: Yeah.
0: So it's a schmutz disease.
1: And a schmutz degree. She got
0: schmutzies.
1: Her degree
0: in schmutz.
1: I can believe that.
0: Steve, technically, mononucleosis can be considered a sexually transmitted infection.
1: Well, I will tell you this.
0: But doctors don't classify it, is it?
1: It would. No, only kids in Christian schools. And I say that I'm not trying to offend anybody. I'm that kid in Christian schools that I'm talking about. Honest to goodness, it was so salacious. They have mono. But they're not even married. I don't know. It was a whole thing.
0: Yeah.
1: I thought I did something worthwhile to tell you about last night, but I'll tell you what, as I jog my memory, nothing's coming to mind. Nothing at all is coming to mind.
0: This is great.
1: That being said, Donna, you are seeing me now in my my new natural light setup on our video setup, huh?
0: That's
1: are you liking that? This
0: yeah.
1: is all natty light. There's no ring light. This is all natty
0: it's
1: light.
0: It's beautiful.
1: Isn't it beautiful?
0: I'm so happy for you.
1: You should swing by, Donna. Oh, look, you just
0: I don't want to. Yeah, I got a little jealous, so I turned my ring light on.
1: Yeah, no, you look very good now.
0: Thanks, man.
1: Hey, if you haven't seen Donna with her mustache grown out, go to My Talk's social pages.
0: Oh, yeah.
1: Because that's where we have this picture of Donna Valentine with a mustache. And she, in her own words, looks like David Crosby from Crosby, Stills, Nash & Young.
0: Thank you.
1: You're kind of into how you looked, it seems.
0: I kind of like it. I kind of dig it. I kind of look like my cousin Eddie.
1: Really? You have a cousin Eddie?
0: I do.
1: No way. What's he like? What's his
0: He's
1: story?
0: He's like that.
1: Yeah?
0: Yeah, yeah, yeah.
1: Did he go to college?
0: I don't think he did. I think he joined the military.
1: Good way to go, Eddie.
0: Yeah, I think he lives in North Carolina now. What up, Ed?
1: What do you mean, I think?
0: We don't stay in touch very much unless someone dies and then we see each other at a funeral.
1: That does happen with cousins later in life. It's harder to keep the cousin bond.
0: It really is.
1: Together, you know.
0: I do.
1: Thank you, everyone. Thanks. We have a smorgasbord of topics and news-related items to get to all throughout our three-hour show. Thank you if you're listening live on the radio, or maybe you're listening live online. Maybe you have the MyTalk app, or you listen as a podcast. However you do, thanks. We've got some Backstreet Boy news, kind of a fun little story about their friendship. Donna has another celebrity who has joined Dancing with the Stars.
0: Yeah, you might be surprised by this one.
1: You know, it's interesting with Dancing with the Stars and how they trickle these things out. And then they do a full release eventually, but they give you a few teasers to begin with. May I ask if it is a man person or if it is a lady person?
0: It is a lady person.
1: Okay.
0: And not really a D-lister or anything like that.
1: Well, you know, I will say I think that Dancing with the Stars has had a little bit of a
0: bump.
1: Some new life that seems to be in that franchise, and kudos to them for finding it this late into their run, that I think they are getting some better people.
0: Yeah.
1: You can just nab some better people out there.
0: Yeah, yeah, yeah.
1: Okay, so we'll guess that. Also.
0: Hey.
1: Yes.
0: No, you go ahead. Go ahead.
1: 10:15.
0: Okay.
1: I read something about there is an uptick in the use of these with men. Which is something that I think most people would agree has been more of a traditionally female thing
0: to use. Oh, I
1: can't
0: wait. Okay, okay.
1: You can guess that at that time.
0: Also, your leg is broken. Don't worry. It doesn't mean you can't still crowd surf. I'll tell you about that story and a rocker who crowd surfed in his wheelchair.
1: Oh, no.
0: Yeah, it's coming up at 10 today in music news.
1: How does that not end up in that guy getting dumped out of that chair?
0: I don't know. That was my question.
1: Hey, I watched your boyfriend Garth Brooks last night a little bit on social media. He kicked off his arena tour in Indianapolis.
0: Oh, cool.
1: And, you know, we've had a lot of fun with Garth Brooks over the years on this show and his weird Facebook message and then his weird concert announcement. Here's what I learned last night about Garth Brooks by watching a few social media clips from his tour. Okay, Donna?
0: Okay.
1: I think that Garth is much, much, much better in front of 20,000 people than he is alone in front of a camera. Considerably. And the brief little things that I saw from him, he didn't have any of his creepy, and I really like that, nothing weird, nothing that felt super hammy and contrived and performancey. He really seems, and I've never seen him in concert.
0: Oh, you need
1: he
0: to.
1: Really seems at home on stage, and he was just so pumped about being back. It's been a minute since he's done a tour. People were saying this felt like he brought back an old school 90s arena tour. The big drum thing that everybody likes that Garth Brooks brings to his concerts. He brought that out where he traps them inside of what appears to be a clear gravitron for all my Carnival fans.
0: Mm-hmm, mm-hmm.
1: There are two drummers inside of it now, Donna.
0: Wow.
1: Inflation.
0: Yeah, he's great. He's great. You need to go see him.
1: Well, I don't know if he's coming to Minnesota.
0: We'll check on that, okay?
1: I think he's trickling out these tour dates. I know he's also going to D.C., but I don't think we have seen, and you can correct me if I'm wrong, I don't think we've seen a full slate of Garth Brooks things.
0: I don't believe so. I'm going to take a peek, okay? Talk just amongst yourselves. Okay, so Indianapolis is where he kicked things off.
1: And he's going to be in Indianapolis, I believe, all weekend. I think he's got a Friday show, a Saturday, and maybe two Sundays.
0: Amazing.
1: He's just going Indy.
0: He is coming to Illinois. That's as close as we can see right now.
1: How many different cities do you see on that tour list right now?
0: Maybe about six.
1: Yeah, so I think there is a... My guess is there's a big drop coming, that they're learning some stuff early, and then they'll take maybe a smidge of a hiatus, and then I think they're going to drop like 20 to 30 cities.
0: People are going to be really excited.
1: Would you spend $150 to go see Garth?
0: I think so.
1: if he comes close. Okay.
0: I've never seen him at a full show. I've literally been to many of his concerts, but never sat and watched a whole show.
1: Because you probably had a radio duty.
0: I'd had to broadcast from like Target Center. I would do the broadcast, and then if I didn't have tickets, because we were giving a lot of tickets away at the time, I didn't go.
1: Okay.
0: I don't know.
1: Thank you, Donna, for your bravery.
0: Thanks for understanding.
1: And you know, any country concert I've ever gone to, I've only gone because it was station mandated. Someone bid on the tickets, and then we had to go with the listeners.
0: Yeah.
1: And I never stayed past like the fifth song of the main act.
0: That's too bad.
1: It doesn't matter at that point from a social standpoint. No one's talking to each other. Now it's just very, very loud.
0: And if you're not familiar with the music or a big fan,
1: yeah,
0: what are you going to do?
1: That was me at a Brooks and Dunn concert.
0: That was so good. What a show.
1: If you had told me they were an up-and-coming indie act, I would have believed you. I was like, I've never seen these guys before.
0: They are so good in concert. Because they have so many hits. Job. Yeah, they did. And we were all singing along. It was great. Woo!
1: When we return, have you heard people tell you before, hey, don't go grocery shopping if you're hungry?
0: Yeah.
1: Because then you just start buying. Turns out that's not quite as true as you might think. There is a better variable that you ought to be aware of that will make you spend more money at a grocery store. I've got that. And the question of why do we all become our worst versions of ourselves at airports? And I don't just mean being cranky with a gate agent. We'll explain when we return, Donna and Steve, on My Talk.
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3: Jason, one time we were down in the cafeteria. We walked by the beverage case. And there was something new featured called MTN Dew. To which our friend Colleen was like, well, what's that? What's MTN Dew? I was like, no, honey, that's Mountain Dew.
2: It's just
3: a regular old fashioned.
2: They're saving time by a brief.
3: Yeah.
2: That was a really long time ago. 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
14: 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No, seriously, it's what we at My Talk were born to do. We need to talk. 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
17: 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And if you think that I'm still holding on to something, you should go and love yourself.

0: and Steve. Happy Friday.
1: Yes, Donna, big weekend plans? Fill in the Naya. Can you color in that page for me a little bit?
0: Anyway, nice to catch up. I am hanging with a friend who is leaving for Michigan.
1: They're moving away?
0: They have a dual kind of residency. Don't worry about it. It's too complicated.
1: I'm worried.
0: Don't worry.
1: I'm not worried, but I'm interested, and I would like to know more, but I know that this is where you're going to put up some sort of an illogical fence. I got a lot of questions about your friends. A lot.
0: Okay. Well, I can't wait.
1: Well, no, I'm not going to ask him here because you're not going to answer him. You hardly even answer them off here. He's got a lot of questions about these people.
0: You get very personal, and it's not my place to tell people's personal business.
1: I don't ask if they have committed a crime or are on some sort of a list. I'm asking like, oh, really? Why do they live half of their life in Michigan?
0: And well, then maybe it's personal, and maybe it involves HIPAA.
1: It seems drug-related. It seems very sketchy.
0: Drug-related. Okay, I don't know what that means.
1: When you put up a premature wall, the only thought the other person is having, you think you're protecting your friends, but what you're doing to the asker is creating more suspicion about your friend. So I would argue, Your Honor.
0: That sounds like a new problem.
1: She's doing more of a disservice to her friends.
0: I don't think so. I think because if I were to answer the question, it is way too intimate and, you know, very personal and very private. Thank you.
1: I got to see some of Donna's friends on the cruise. I don't know what I made of them, and frankly, I don't know what they made of me. I have a sneaking suspicion as to what they made of me. I think they come in with an idea about me anyway, as my people who only know you through the show do, to some extent.
0: Anyway, to answer your question, I am going to see the Chicks and Tim McGraw this weekend.
1: Excuse me?
0: Yeah, that's right. You heard me.
1: Where?
0: I don't have to answer that.
1: I'll look it up. You're just going to make it more difficult. Is it here locally or are you traveling somewhere?
0: Oh, really?
1: I'm asking a question.
0: I'm going to U.S. Bank. The stadium, not the bank.
1: Oh, I thought you were like, here's what my Sunday's going to look like. First, I got to run by the bank.
0: I got to get some cash.
1: Then I hop on a flight. Oh, that's so exciting. What do you got? Good seats?
0: Yeah. Got some good seats.
1: Can I say this about floor seats?
0: Sure.
1: Good in theory, but they come with their own unique set of challenges.
0: Sure.
1: Thank you.
0: Is it too loud? Is that what you're getting at?
1: No, it's just
0: too rowdy.
1: The view can be a little challenging sometimes because you're all flat. There's no stadium seating.
0: That's true.
1: All flat, and so your view might be good sometimes when they come close and might not be great other times.
0: Right. It's all right. You just have to be tall.
1: That was Concert Talk, everyone. Thanks for joining us.
0: What are you doing this weekend? Anything special?
1: No.
0: Okay.
1: No, thank you for asking.
0: That's nice,
1: don't worry about it.
0: You don't worry about it.
1: You ever heard people say, don't go to the grocery store if you are hungry?
0: I have.
1: Because the hungry eyes, right? Dirty Dancing.
0: Yes, Eric Carmen.
1: This looks good. Well, researchers actually followed a group of shoppers. Now, this wasn't a huge study, but they followed over 300 shoppers. And in total, these people ended up purchasing nearly 4,000 items. But here was the interesting thing. Being hungry, which a portion of the group was, did not significantly increase unplanned purchases across their grocery basket. Now, here's where if you do go in hungry, you're more likely to maybe grab a snack or candy en route. That especially happens with younger shoppers. But they found that there was a greater variable that impacts your overall grocery bill more than just shopping when you're hungry. And you know what it is?
0: No.
1: When you go into a store without a list, just to browse. You know what? Let me stop by there and see what we need. And that makes you 9 times more likely to make an unplanned purchase compared with routine shoppers or shoppers with a written list.
0: Got it. Nine times
1: more likely if you just say, I got to stop into the grocery store and see what we need.
0: Oh, you know what I do, and you're going to make fun of me for this, but I don't care.
1: Okay.
0: If I don't have a list, I say in my head what I need. So let's say I say damp. I just keep going damp, damp, damp, damp. Not that I need damp.
1: You need dairy, apples, meat, and pumpkins.
0: Right.
1: This is
0: I know. It's so your mom. I know.
1: My mom never flexes as hard as she does when she has memorized an airport confirmation number based on the acronym she's created in her head.
0: That's what I do. I do it with my license plate. Right? Leaving Montana on August 4th.
1: Donna!
0: What?
1: You just gave out your license plate.
0: Did I?
1: I think you did.
0: I don't think I did.
1: My mom has also memorized multiple 16-digit credit card numbers and their three-number CCV code mm-hmm. on the back and expiration so that she never needs to go reaching for anything. And if that is not a point of pride for a woman nearing 70, I don't know what is.
0: You know, I have a new checking account now, but for 20 years, I knew my checking account number by heart.
1: You know what? All of these, I'm kind of clowning with them, but they're all decent flexes. In the moment, if you don't need to reach for your wallet or crap, I got to go find this, that is a really great thing. And I think it's twofold because it also strengthens your memory for something that you need to recall with an unpredictable level of frequency. And so it's probably good for fighting brain decline.
0: Yeah, for sure. Anyway, don't go to the grocery store without a list. I guess that is the takeaway.
1: That's right. Yes. Never go in just to browse. If you do, you've been warned. You will be 9 times more likely of making an unplanned purchase. Oh, my gosh.
0: Thing.
1: See, that's spontaneous clapping, thing. Radio listeners. Spontaneous clapping.
0: You're welcome. Try it at home.
1: We're going to take a break. We didn't get to the other thing, so I want to get to it right after the break, which has to do with us, who we become at airports. And this isn't just the angry version. That, and then we got a little pop culture ping pong. Stay there, Donna, Steve.
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8: 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She-

0: this after your 5 Eyewitness News weather forecast. Some strong afternoon thunderstorms in the forecast today with a high of 81. Tonight, scattered showers and storms continue with a low of 64. Your weekend forecast, partly cloudy, 80 on Saturday. Sunday, windy, partly cloudy at 80. Right now, it's partly cloudy and 70 at the MyTalk studios. And we're back. It is the Donna and Steve Show. I hope everybody's having a good morning.
1: Yes, thank you, everyone.
0: Good morning. Good morning.
1: You ever accidentally kick something? That'll stop you in your tracks.
0: Like a dog?
1: No, like the leg of a desk.
0: Yes.
1: I just ran my toe into that. Oh.
0: Oh, maybe you knocked it back into shape.
1: Hey, Donna. Could you please stop speaking about my bunion that way? Oh, by the way, yesterday I was at a shoot in the afternoon, and midway through they were like, oh, well, what about this? Maybe should we have the shoes off for this?
0: Oh, boy.
1: And I was like, dun-dun, I don't know if we should. Dun-dun. It was like an old Pops commercial cereal.
0: Hmm.
1: And it was fine. I actually had good socks on, but then I just immediately had to be like, I have a bunion. Don't worry, this is a bunion. It's normal. It doesn't hurt. It's just weird looking. Don't zoom in on the bunion.
0: Why did you need your shoes off?
1: It just had to do with, it was a kind of shot.
0: It was a shower
1: where...
0: shot. I see.
1: Does it make sense to have the boots on in here? No, it was, you know, just like reclining. And I was like, would somebody recline with boots on in that point? So,
0: what kind of shoot is this? Is this the kind where they're like, all right, now let's drop the towel, do a little full frontal?
1: Hey, Donna. Do you remember yesterday when we had small children call into our show?
0: Oh, yeah. They don't know what full frontal means.
1: Well, the more you say it, the more they're going to ask in the car. You're just such a Jersey dirtbag. Respectfully. Why? Why do we become the worst version of ourselves at airports? I saw a little write-up on this, and this doesn't have to do with, wow, look at that guy who's mad at the gate agent because the flight got delayed. Not necessarily that. But they did this study where they were trying to figure out, when do you put your best foot forward? So many people said, like, at restaurants. 85% of people said, at a restaurant, I am my most presentable self. Hello, yes, no, thank you. Oh, is that the special tonight? Great. Yeah, certainly. But at the airport, of the categories that they gave them, it ranked the lowest. Only 56%, only half of us say, oh, yeah, I put my best foot forward at the airport. And here's what I want us to think about in terms of our behavior at airports. It's not just, again, the frustrating moments. Those happen. Those can be tough to deal with. But also, this is when adults who generally know how to walk and move about a public place.
0: And dress.
1: The dress is a whole situation. But they'll stop in the center of a walkway. So, wait a minute. You know better than this.
0: Thank you.
1: They'll crowd the gate before their group is called.
0: Right.
1: They will, in some cases, once on the plane, remove their shoes or socks in public. They'll get on the plane and fight over the bin space. They'll stand 2 inches behind you at baggage claim. They forgot that they've ever gone through a security checkpoint before. So it's not just anger. We operate at our worst.
0: Misbehave, yes. How about when the plane lands? Wait your turn, please.
1: Wait your turn. Unless you have a connecting flight.
0: In which case you could say, can I please go? I have a connecting flight.
1: Yes.
0: Don't
1: but
0: just
1: if you're,
0: push your way.
1: If you're one row behind me and I have not yet stood up because I'm waiting for the rows in front of me, don't sneak in front. Like, just wait. You'll wait until all 6 of the people in front of you on the right and left side of the plane have exited, and then it will be your turn. And there will be no one else in front of you, and it'll be your turn. And then the others behind you.
0: I have a confession.
1: Here she comes.
0: Sometimes I stand up prematurely because I want to stretch my legs. It's not because I'm trying to budge. I'm just like, I have to stand. I cannot sit here any longer. Thank you.
1: That's okay. I think it's totally, that's a individual thing. If you want to stand up, get the circulation going again. I have to stand up kind of hunched over usually because half of the overhead bin is there. And if you're tall enough, you're sort of just like, why am I standing right now? But no,
0: nice
1: that's
0: flex.
1: Totally okay.
0: Thank you.
1: Just, you know, tall drink of water. Anyway, don't be so dumb at airports is our takeaway, right, Donna?
0: You got it. Love that. Good tip.
1: I read something nice about the Backstreet Boys. This run that they're having at the Sphere is like breathing new life into them. They've been buddies And they say that they are still friends, which is a feat in the music industry. If you've ever watched VH1 Behind the Music, you know how difficult it seems to be to not just have something blow up and go full kryptonite at some point.
2: Yeah. There's always someone who wants to go solo. That's part of it.
1: And you know what? Backstreet had that. They had that with Nick Carter. He went, did some solo stuff. AJ did some solo stuff at one point as well, maybe others. But they've now been friends for 33 years.
2: Wow.
1: If that doesn't age you right there. But they say that like they now have this newfound appreciation for their friendship through the current residency that they're doing at the Sphere. And it took a little negotiating for them to do the Sphere because there were some people who were trying to figure out, hey, when should we tour? When should we not? And people had kids that were in school still. And they started, Brian Littrell from the Backstreet Boys was the first to have kids. His kids are grown now, like they're out of the house. So now he's kind of like, hey, I can do this whenever. But they had to do some negotiating based on that and how they would tour and when they would tour. And I think it was them that said, now they're at a point where when they used to tour back in the day, Backstreet Boys, they'd finish something and then it'd be like, all right, where are we going to go and celebrate? Like it's the end of a tour. Let's go celebrate. Let's have dinner and drinks and party, whatever. And Brian, the first dad of the bunch, was like, yeah, no, I'm getting on the first flight. I'm going home. Like we've been together and it's time to go home. And they used to sort of feel like, that's kind of weird that he would want to do that. And now they're pretty much all in that phase where it's like, once this is done, let's go.
2: I want to see my kids. Yeah.
1: Yes.
2: I got, or I want to be in my own bed.
1: Yes.
2: All I get of those it. Things. It's life.
1: But they say like what they're doing now with this show at the Sphere might ruin all future concerts that they ever do. Or he thinks that people see because he said so much is happening at a show at the Sphere that if you then just go see that same group somewhere else later at an arena or at a casino, you're going to be like,
2: oh, this stinks.
1: Where's the floating stage?
2: Right.
1: Where's the almost 360
2: the giant,
1: degrees?
2: Yeah.
1: But anyway, it's kind of cool that they've just like they've absorbed some bumps along the way. But now they're just like we're in a good groove and they're appreciating the fact that they're 33 years into this run and are selling out the Sphere.
2: That's wild.
1: Which, by the way, in my head, I thought it only had like 5,000 people there. I thought it was a small venue.
2: Oh, I thought it was like 20.
1: I think it's like 16,000.
2: Wow.
1: Bigger than I thought.
2: That's great.
1: Anyway.
2: Congrats to them.
1: Thanks, everybody.
2: Everything I've seen of their performance at the Sphere, you know, clips, looks so cool.
1: Yes. Oh, my gosh. Yes.
2: It just looks amazing.
1: Yes.
2: In other news, we have another celebrity announcement. Someone who is joining Dancing with the Stars. This person, according to Page Six, anyway, is Julia Stiles.
1: Oh.
2: Right?
1: From the movie.
2: Save the Last Dance.
1: Which I loved.
2: Wow. That was 25 years ago.
1: Dang.
2: She was also in 10 Things I Hate About You with Heath Ledger. She was in some of the Bourne movies with Matt Damon. So this is a pretty good get for them.
1: And she's going to get the nostalgia vote, too, because there are a lot of people my age, Donna, who that was, I wouldn't quite call it a coming-of-age movie, but I guess it had elements of that.
2: Sure.
1: I mean, that was a movie I saw with my wife when we were dating in high school, junior year, and it was like, it was so, you just wanted to be able to dance like they dance and have that kind of chemistry on a dance floor, and she's a, in that movie, thanks for asking about the breakdown of Save the Last Dance.
2: Yeah, I'm wondering about the time frame that you're referring to, but we'll get back to that.
1: She was like a Juilliard sort of a dancer, very, very classically trained. And then she finds a spark with a guy who dances on the street, hip hop street style dancing. And then they, you know, they have different life, different background, different dance styles, but can you find chemistry both on and off the dance floor?
2: Oh, it makes me kind of want to go back and watch it.
1: I should. It was, oh my gosh, I should. I have three people in my
2: kids.
1: Family who love to dance.
2: Yes.
1: My two daughters and my youngest son.
2: Oh my gosh, they would love that. Put that on your list.
1: Maybe that's a Friday night movie.
2: Do you have a list? You should have a whiteboard in your office.
1: That's a good idea.
2: Thank you.
1: For movies to watch.
2: Yes.
1: That's a smart idea.
2: But keep it neat, okay?
1: I can't be in charge of that then.
2: Okay, then maybe you have a cork board instead and then you can write it and then put different colored paper.
1: How about these cork people? They're like, you think all we can do is wine bottles? Watch us. Here's just a flat rectangle of cork. Do with it what you will. What was your question about the time frame?
2: I was thinking about, you said you were a junior in high school when the movie came out. And actually that adds up, right? Because let's say you were 17, 27, 37, 8, 9, 41. Yeah, you're like 42, going on 43.
1: Hey, Donna.
2: Hey.
1: Don't say going on.
2: Well, you're, you know, just a few weeks, you're going to be 43.
1: No, no, no. Very late 2026. Very late 2026 is when I turn. You, my friend, are about to go pumpkin mode.
2: Listen.
1: In just a couple weeks. Yes?
2: We're talking like 10 weeks, you're going to be 43. Congratulations.
1: All right, hang on. How many weeks until November 25th?
2: Maybe 12.
1: 13 weeks and 5 days. We'll round that up mathematically to 14 big, fat, long weeks. But you're going to be your birthday number in like 10 days. Oh, my gosh. Less than that? Yeah, 10 days.
2: 10 days.
1: Oh, my gosh.
2: Oh my
1: but anyway,
2: God.
1: Yes, Donna, I graduated high school in 2002.
2: Congratulations.
1: I was just saying from a reference there.
2: Yeah, and I was just saying congratulations on
1: but
2: your graduation.
1: But it feels like it's coming
2: from
1: a bad place.
2: Anyway, the full cast for Dancing with the Stars will be announced on September 2nd. Here's who we know already. Sierra Miller, Maura Higgins, Savannah Bananas baseball player, Jackson Olsen. And then we heard about Guillermo Rodriguez from Jimmy Kimmel Live. And then the show will premiere on September 15th.
1: I'm looking at this Savannah Bananas guy. I don't think I know this guy, but my daughter thinks one of them is like really hot.
2: Really?
1: She's like, Dad, I'm at this meet and greet. She went to a meet and greet, waited in line. Donna waited in line at Scheels.
2: Oh my God.
1: For 5 hours to get a wristband to go in and meet them. Now she got to go in.
2: Oh, hell no.
1: 5 hours.
2: Well, this guy's pretty cute.
1: Yeah, oh yeah, he's great looking.
2: Yeah, maybe this is the guy. Could this be the guy?
1: Yeah, they don't have a bunch of schlubs on the Savannah Bananas. He's not the guy. No, there's another guy. But can you believe, waited 5 hours in line to meet the Savannah Bananas. I forget what it's like to be young and enthusiastic.
2: I mean, does she follow the Savannah Bananas?
1: She sure does now, and she did. She got invited to a game, and everybody knows about them. I think the younger generation in particular, because their videos pop up on social and on YouTube a lot. They're very, very entertaining. But yeah, I thought, do you really know these people, or when did you know them? But man, when a teenager or a tween clicks into fan mode, it's like they have one speed and it's fast. And then suddenly you're sitting outside of a Scheels, outside on the sidewalk, Donna, for 5 hours.
2: What was
1: and
2: she
1: then that
2: doing
1: just got you in
2: time
1: to get a wristband. They were the first in line. They just hung out and talked with other people in line and made friends.
2: Oh my gosh, I would have been like, I'm going to take a nap, wake me up in 2 hours, then I'll only have 3 hours to go. Like what?
1: What's the longest you ever waited in line for something?
2: Not that long.
1: Okay.
2: I don't even know how to answer that.
1: Well, you know, that's actually sort of spinning into something. I need to tell you on the other side of this break about this long line. People are camping out overnight in the mountains of Italy.
2: What?
1: To get one specific food item.
2: Huh.
1: And it kind of makes me think of state fair food season is upon us. People will just wait and wait and wait and wait just to taste something. We'll tell you about that. And then, Donna, I would like to run past you. I know that you are a single woman, but you were married once. Your thoughts on a separate duvet strategy for a marriage.
2: Okay.
1: I have a problem with it, and it might not be what you think. We'll get into that when we return, Donna and Steve, on My Talk.
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4: You find out early on in the dating process, they literally are Spider-Man.
5: He's an entrepreneur.
6: Yeah.
5: Looks so good in his tights.
6: Yeah.
5: Literally could save me from any stupid predicament I find myself in. And like, I could find myself in a lot if I just knew I was with Spider-Man.
6: How does that translate to money? He saves somebody's dog. Do they go, hey, if you want to Venmo me a little cash, that'd be great.
4: No. He's broke all the time.
6: Kendall don't like
5: really
6: that.
5: He's really hot, but he's broke.
4: Yeah.
5: That's already my life. Oh, I'd still do it. Let's be real. Yeah. I'd be like, I'll make the money. Just save me all the time, please.
6: Now imagine
5: this,
6: though.
5: The sex would be so good. He's got spider webs, Brittany. I don't know why that's been a feature. I don't know why that's a benefit.
3: 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The next generation of talk radio, where talk is fun. My Talk 107.1. 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

0: Hey, good morning and welcome back. It is Donna and Steve. Appreciate you guys joining us today.
1: Donna?
0: Yes.
1: Listen to what people are doing in Italy.
0: Okay.
1: Of all places. People are camping out overnight just to get a pastry. Hundreds of people camping out overnight on this little mountain town. It's in the Italian Dolomites, and they have this little hut there. And people are going there just to get what's called Krapfen, or maybe Krapfen is what we should call it.
0: Crap or crepe?
1: K-R-A-P-F-E-N. It's a traditional German pastry, similar to a donut. You want to do crap?
0: You can do whatever you want.
1: It's not crepe.
0: It's fine.
1: Well, anyway, they have been overwhelmed by food bloggers who were posting photos with the Krapfen. And then hundreds of other people were like, we got to go get us some Krapfen, this German donut, which, by the way, cost about $4.60 in American dollars. But it doesn't sound like the people who run this hut are real happy about it.
0: Oh.
1: They're like, we've been selling this crap for years. I think 30 years.
0: Okay.
1: And now suddenly the bloggers do it. They put it on social. And now we've got lines. It's kind of like overwhelming us and overcrowding this mountain town.
0: That is crazy. That is the power of influencers right now.
1: Really is.
0: You know, this kind of reminds me of, but not exactly, it's like when Krispy Kreme came to town. Because it was mostly a southern thing for so long. And then it starts creeping into these other northern cities. And people would just wait forever in line.
1: Yeah.
0: For a donut.
1: And I love donuts. I love donuts so much.
0: Hmm.
1: But I never understood the concept of waiting. But I don't want to poo-poo it because I like the shared excitement of a group wait. When you're waiting in line for something with a group of other enthusiastic people who are waiting in line for the thing, it is exciting. It's not like waiting in line at the airport.
0: I have to tell you, you're going to be surprised by this, but I have done this before. For a food item.
1: Oh, my word. What sort of food item could have
0: pickle pizza at the state fair. And also, I've done it for a pork chop on a stick many years ago.
1: At a state fair. I ask a follow-up question?
0: You may.
1: What do you think is the longest that you've waited in a line for food?
0: 40 minutes. Somewhere between 30 and 40.
1: Okay.
0: Yeah.
1: I don't think I've ever waited more than 15 minutes in a line

0: for a food item?
1: Well, here's the thing. I'm counting everything. So it's not just waiting in the line, but it's also then they take your order, you pay for it, and now you're waiting for the food.
0: Right.
1: Sometimes that adds up.
0: Yeah, yeah, you're right. You're right about that. I've been sort of spoiled in regards to state fairs, and it's state fair season all across the country.
1: Yes.
0: When I've been at state fairs, I've been there working on radio or television, and so you either get the food brought right to you to try on the radio show or the TV show, or you're just, I would just find like these little lines that I could go to, but whatever the hottest thing is at the fair, generally it would get brought to us, which really kept us from waiting. My sister, however, she is plotting to go to the state fair with her three boys and her husband, and they think that they're going to try to get their first thing so that they can get the item that they want first thing without having to wait a couple hours.
1: So she's going to get there at 6 o'clock in the morning?
0: This is the theory.
1: All right. That's fun. That's a cute little family thing to do.
0: If you've never been to the state fair, as it wakes up, it is a really, really nice time to be there.
1: It's clean.
0: Listen, I think everybody should only be at the state fair from like 6 to noon.
1: You know what I think they should do?
0: 8 to 2.
1: You know how they do this sometimes with exhibits or parks, that type of thing, when there's mm-hmm. something going on? What do you call it when they stagger people? They'll be like, okay, your time is between 11 and 12:15. That is when you are allowed to enter. Okay?
0: Sure.
1: You got to be
0: Great.
1: Out of there at this time so the next group can come in.
0: That's a fair way to do it.
1: I like what you did there.
0: Because of the state fair.
1: That's right.
0: I appreciate Disney as we talk about long lines. One of the things that Disney does great, and they do a whole lot of things great, but at a lot of attractions, they make the queues interesting. When I went to an amusement park growing up and you wanted to get on a roller coaster, guess what? It was just one turnstile sort of a thing after another, or the chain link fencing that was going there, you know, so to keep you there serpentining. Now you're on the ride.
1: Yes.
0: At Disney, they have all sorts of things in their queue so that you're getting a little something. Oh, look, there's Tinkerbell. Oh, look at this, what they did over here. They design the wait so that the wait doesn't feel as painful as a wait does at, let's say, a traditional amusement park.
1: It's smart. It's brilliant. I love it.
0: Hey, have you ever drooled out of nowhere? I just sort of had a little spit bubble that popped up on me. You ever had a moment where you're sitting there around people that you don't know well, maybe, and then you realize you have drooled while awake?
1: I can't say I've done it in front of people, but I've done it while watching TV. I've actually had my nose run, and I didn't know it was runny, and dropped to the bathroom floor. And I'm like, what was that? I'm like, was that brain fluid?
0: Donna.
1: What?
0: Why do you go there?
1: I don't know, because I once heard a story about someone who had brain fluid coming out of their nose, and they thought it was just like a cold. Thank you.
0: Okay.
1: You asked, I answered.
0: I would like to confess.
1: Okay.
0: That I have probably a total of probably 5 to 7 times in my life drooled while putting on or tying a shoe. There's something about the lean over and then my mouth swings agape and then I'm just like, I'm tying this shoe. And then that is a tough moment when you feel and see the drool come right out of your mouth. That's a bummer.
1: Why are we talking about this?
0: Because I had a random spit bubble that came up as I went to say something, and then my next thought was, that's kind of like drooling in front of someone. Like, could you imagine listening to someone's story that you're actually interested in, but you have a saliva sitch that you're just unaware of, and then you drool? A surprise drool will really wake you up. And incidentally, also waking up only to realize that you have been drooling while you're sleeping. Like, that's tough. I've woken up in a body of water before.
1: Oh,
0: I'm like, what's going on? Maybe it was brain fluid.
1: All right, while we're on the topic, I realize I only snore when I sleep on my back because naturally my mouth falls open. It doesn't do it when I'm on my side. It only does it when I'm lying on my back. And sometimes in the middle of the night, I will think to myself, you look like a total DB. And I'll be like, is my mouth open? I play a little game. And then I pick up my hand and I go to feel my mouth. And I'm like, you're a moron.
0: Your friend took a picture of you sleeping on the plane recently and sent it to me.
1: I know.
0: That's
1: reasonable,
0: though.
1: I look pretty cute, though. I look pretty cute.
0: Have you seen the photo?
1: Yeah.
0: With your glasses on?
1: Yeah, I thought I looked pretty cute. Can you send it to me so I can just reassess? Maybe I was half out of it.
0: Yeah, I think you won't be pleased with what you see. Yeah, I'll send it during the commercial.
1: All right, that sounds like a great plan.
0: Don, I want to know your thoughts on a separate duvet strategy for a marriage. You've heard that some people gravitate eventually towards separate bedrooms, which I would never get down with. I want to be in the same room. There's like a like an unspoken, nonverbal togetherness of like, we're in the same room. We're in the same
1: That's sweet.
0: Bed. However, some people are suggesting that you could do a separate duvet situation. And you each have your own comfort. Now there's no fighting over the blankets in the middle of the night as you toss and you turn.
1: But then the bed looks weird when it's made.
0: This is my problem with it. I think that there's a lot about it that I like. Just the individual comfort of it is okay. And we're in a king bed, so we're not like canoodling throughout the night. Rarely do you even know there's another person in there in terms of like a physical contact. Your feet aren't bumping into each other, so that's nice. But if you had a separate duvet, could pull it down if you were hot. You don't have to worry about how it's impacting the other person. Wrap yourself up without tugging it away from them.
1: Yeah.
0: But when you make the bed, there's going to be too much blanket somewhere. And that would annoy me.
1: I think this is how I would remedy that. I think you make the bed with one comforter and then keep the other one under the bed until it's time for sleepy sleep.
0: Yeah.
1: Or rolled in a corner.
0: Yeah, I don't love that.
1: In a basket.
0: Okay, but then once you get into the bed, now if the other person's not in already, you have to like shove all their stuff over so it's not covering the full bed. And then it just feels like after a while you'd say, screw this.
1: Yeah, it's too much work.
0: And I really do like, our bed is made probably 80% of the time, maybe 85%.
1: Really, that's pretty good.
0: So just the idea that even when you make it, it might still look a little disheveled. I mean, like you. What percentage of the time is your bed made?
1: Well, if you asked me like 5 years ago, I would say 98% of the time.
0: How about today, Donna?
1: Today,
0: the one who I've broken slowly.
1: Okay, I would say my bed is made maybe 57% of the time. Thanks.
0: Why the change?
1: Getting up earlier, rushing, running around. Back in the day, I worked very different hours.
0: You used to work the morning show.
1: That is
0: true. This doesn't line up.
1: I know.
0: We got to go.
1: Okay.
0: We'll be back. Hour two, stay there.
2: Where talk is fun.
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2: 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Everything entertainment.
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8: Anything interesting?
9: Well, now that the second Michael Jackson movie is closer to starting production, star Jafar Jackson says it will indeed address the criticisms and child abuse allegations Michael Jackson faced in the 90s. And Michael Jackson's nephew, Jafar, says that while he doesn't have much to say in how the screenplay is written, he hopes the sequel will give more insight into Michael's perspective. And of course, the Michael Jackson biopic rocked the box office this summer, surpassing $1 billion in global ticket sales. In some other news, Paramount Plus has unveiled the trailer for The Golden Axe, a new adult animated comedy series based on Sega's classic 1989 beat-em-up video game. According to the official logline, Golden Axe follows Warriors Axe Battler, Tyrus Flair, and Gilius Thunderhead as they reunite to save Yuria from the evil giant Death Adder, just who won't stay dead, apparently. And Matthew Rhys is actually going to star as Gilius Thunderhead, who is described as a grumpy battle dwarf with exceptionally poor hygiene and a chip on his shoulder. And this show, Golden Axe, will arrive on Paramount Plus on September 16th. And finally, CBS has announced the special Daughters of 9/11 to commemorate the 25th anniversary of the September 11th attacks. It follows Elizabeth Miller and Jessica Trant, two daughters of victims of the attacks, in their decades-long search for justice. Miller was 6 years old when her father, Douglas Miller, a New York City firefighter, passed away in the World Trade Center, and Trant was 19 when her father, Daniel Trant, a bond salesman in one of the towers, died on the 104th floor of the North Tower. All right. That'll wrap up the dirt for this hour. For more entertainment news, go to mytalk1071.com. 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
10: And keep me informed of any developments.
2: Of course we will. That's what we do. MyTalk 1071. Everything entertainment.

0: It's hour two of the Donna and Steve show.
1: Hey, Donna. Life is an influencer. I noticed that yesterday you surpassed 10,000 followers on Instagram. I just went on your page now. You're at 10,300.
0: Oh my gosh. I got another 300.
1: Yes.
0: That's incredible. I better start posting.
1: Yeah. Remember, we need to figure out an angle.
0: Okay.
1: What should Donna start posting?
0: You know, I've got some before and after stuff that I could post. I want to show you my kitchen before and after wallpaper. Mm-hmm. I will be doing my bathroom before and after. I already took a before picture. You don't need to see all of them. Anyway, that's not why you called. I also have a dog that I want to show people how weird she is when she sees another dog. It's not going to be pleasant. And it's not just going to be like, oh, roll over. It's going to be like, watch how she behaves when she sees a dog.
1: She becomes rabid, right?
0: Yes. She's a monster.
1: Yes. How old is your dog?
0: 3.
1: Lifespan of this dog?
0: 12 to 14.
1: What's the first feeling that comes to mind whenever you think, oh, we might have 9 more years together?
0: This dog might outlive me. And I got to put her in my will?
1: No. Oh, my. Yes, yes. I mean, yes, you do. Don't will me the dog. I would like some cash, but the Stormer would take the dog, our producer.
0: Thank you, Stormer. I appreciate that.
2: You're welcome.
1: I don't know if his living situation is great for a dog right now or not.
2: I would need a new place.
0: I'll leave you the house. Don't worry about it.
2: Oh, ooh, even better.
1: What? Wow.
0: Yeah, no.
1: Anyway, 10,300 that just came to you.
0: I feel so special.
1: Overnight, man. Do we have Storm? Did Stormer get to 2,000 yet?
2: Let me get you the current tally. I am currently at 1,556.
0: That's great.
2: Yeah, it's not bad.
0: That's good.
2: I'll take that.
0: Yeah,
1: what's the last video that's up there?
2: My pajama pants video.
0: Dude. What have we decided about those pajama pants?
1: Here's what I said behind your back yesterday, Stormer,
2: as we
1: were talking about this video while we were doing some recording after the show. I said, frankly, those are the kind of shorts with both the material and the color that I don't even think I would be comfortable wearing around the house when my kids are home.
2: Interesting.
1: Interesting.
0: It is very interesting to me that you were like, oh, yeah, I got these new shorts. And I'm like, okay, so it's T-shirt material, right? It's like that Heather kind of T-shirt material.
1: Yeah. That very, very comfortable. No one's arguing the comfort.
2: Of course.
0: That wasn't a dead giveaway.
2: I think the button on the front was the dead giveaway that I chose to ignore.
1: And many people in the video, it's up on my Talks page. Go see it at JW Stormer, though. Jason Stormer, go give him a follow. We want to get him up to 2,000. He's at 1,500 plus. JW Stormer. Some people in the video in the comments section, and they had a variety of things to say.
2: Yes, they did.
1: Thought that the button was maybe like a little P mark, you know, like a little dribble where no one's perfect.
2: Yep. I think a lot of people thought that was the case before we actually explained in the video. Oh, hey, there's a little button right there, because I'm pretty sure like the top comment from somebody that everybody liked was, oh, looks like Stormer's got a little bit of a P stain there.
0: Oh, yeah. So. No, you didn't.
2: No.
0: That I can attest to.
1: No, but it was almost worse in that it was, in fact, the button that signifies this is pajamas.
2: Well, the funny thing is, too, is that the My Talk account actually posted a picture of me a week previous in the exact same outfit. I'm wearing the pants and everything. It's a picture of me and Mike Ganger after Bids for Kids. And yeah, I'm wearing the shorts.
0: Oh, my God.
2: Yeah.
0: Oh, my God. So funny. But listen, you're talking to somebody who's known to wear maternity clothing.
2: Yeah, right. Exactly.
0: Unknowingly.
2: You guys shouldn't be judging me. Look at you two.
0: You're right.
1: This is true.
0: You're right.
1: This is true. I mean, I would never even wear shorts to work. I know.
0: What? Lies. You've worn shorts to work.
1: In our building?
0: Yes.
1: For the state fair, I will wear shorts when we're working outside. Unless it was a bit, I don't think I've ever worn shorts to work. I've done it for years. I've made fun of, I won't say his name. We'll call him Bladucer Grant, not Producer Grant, who I'm always like, what is he doing? Crisco's been wearing shorts for a while. I'm like, what are they? Shorts at work?
0: Dude, I've seen women around here in Daisy Dukes.
1: For whatever reason, I feel like a woman can wear shorts to work and it can look more like dressy, you know, shorts almost.
0: I disagree. I think men can get away with it a lot easier.
1: Shorts at work?
0: Absolutely. Because men's shorts are usually long.
1: Yeah. Usually too long, fellas.
0: I know. You know, let's get
1: just want to bring them up above the knee by a couple inches. That's all.
0: It's all good, guys. Fine. All right.
1: What's your problem? Ever since you became an influencer, honest to goodness, I miss the old Donna. I do. I'm not afraid to say that. Also, you just got 7 new followers, Stormer.
0: All right. Woo!
2: Thank you, everybody.
1: And if you're looking for an account that won't overload your feed, Stormer and Donna are really good accounts to follow.
0: You bet.
1: Stormer, I won't belabor this. We'll move on. But it was February 28th, 2025 that Stormer had gotten a certain amount of followers and he did a celebration dance.
0: Oh, wow.
1: And it was pretty good. It was good. And that was February 28th. Since then, I believe there have only been 9 posts. No, February 28th of 2025.
0: Oh.
2: Hey, that's still more than Donna.
0: True that.
1: That's probably true.
0: You know what?
1: Yeah, so they won't
0: less is more, people. Less is more.
1: Absolutely.
0: That's my motto. Anyway, I got some music news to share with you.
1: Okay.
0: If you are interested in the Farm Aid lineup, Willie Nelson and family, Neil Young and the Chrome Hearts, John Mellencamp, we've got Dave Matthews, we got Margot Price. You can catch that on CNN again this year. It will be airing sometime next month. I don't have the date. Yes, I do. It'll be live on September 26th from 7 to 11 p.m. Eastern. Okay? That's a good lineup. That's a really good lineup. I like it.
1: I think I watched Farm Aid either last year or the year before briefly. And I didn't like the how it was shot.
0: Oh.
1: Was it that it was just tight shots of the artist and you weren't showing us the wide
0: I remember this.
1: Farm Aid angle?
0: Yes.
1: Something bugged me about it.
0: Yes, you are right.
1: Maybe I'll flip through it again, though, and give it a shot.
0: Give it a shot. Dave Matthews, come on. Jesse Wells, very good.
1: Yeah. Oh, but, well, and by the way, when you say Dave Matthews, you mentioned Dave Matthews and Tim Reynolds. That is my favorite version of Dave Matthews because Tim Reynolds is a god on the acoustic guitar. He does acoustic lead guitar.
0: Awesome.
1: About as good as I've ever heard it. You know, there have been plenty of Dave Matthews and Tim Reynolds albums. None better than Live at Luther College. I mean, Donna, that album. Dave Matthews, Tim Reynolds, Live at Luther College.
0: I'll have to get that. Where's Luther College?
1: I don't know, Luthertown.
0: Okay, thank you.
1: But it's great. You'll love it.
0: All right.
1: Number 41. Number 41, Donna. You know why they named it that?
0: I don't.
1: He said it was the 41st song that he wrote.
0: Oh, wow, that's cool.
1: So he's like, I'm going to call it number 41.
0: I like
1: so
0: that.
1: So good. Man.
0: You familiar with Youngblood?
1: No.
0: Kind of like a metal rocker. Maybe not metal is not the right word, but you know, he was on the Ozfest tour.
1: Yes, because I remember that tribute that he was doing.
0: Very good.
1: Yeah, yes.
0: Yeah, he's very good. Anyway, he broke his leg in a dirt bike accident at the Sturgis motorcycle rally in South Dakota.
1: Oh boy.
0: And that did not stop him from performing recently. He was in Portugal, and he's got his leg in a cast. He's in a wheelchair. He wheeled out onto the stage by two young women in nurses' outfits, of course. At one point, he made his way into the audience where the crowd held him up as he rocked out in his wheelchair. That is trust.
1: And you know what that is? That's
0: stupid.
1: Rock and roll.
0: Yeah, oh. I love it. That's great.
1: And he is getting after it in the air in this wheelchair. He's not, you know, if it was me in a wheelchair. Oh, no. God, do you have me?
0: Right.
1: This guy is full-blown performing and rocking out. You know what? That looks pretty rock and roll. I like that.
0: You do?
1: I like it. Yeah.
0: Oh, it scares me. It even scares me when you're at like a Jewish wedding and they're doing the da da da da da da da and then holding the bride up in the air in the chair.
1: Yes.
0: That's scary.
1: Also, I'm seeing a picture of him with the nurses. I don't mean to cast stones.
0: But.
1: Or make any sort of a proclamation. I don't know if they are in fact real nurses. If he wanted to really be rock and roll about that, and instead of bringing out what appears to be two supermodels dressed in Spirit Halloween nurse costumes, he should have had two like legitimate 30 plus year nurses push him out.
0: Okay.
1: You know?
0: Yeah, sure.
1: Donna, why don't you want to give real nurses opportunities?
0: I do. I definitely do. I'm sorry I blew up. I think he should do candy stripers. Remember them?
1: Yeah.
0: Candy stripers. Boy, he is rocking out. He has no fear, this guy.
1: He looks cool, too.
0: He is cool. I wish he would just pull his pants up a little bit sometimes.
1: But Donna, if you needed an IV, would you trust these women?
0: No, I would not.
1: Okay.
0: Thank you for asking. And now we go because we're running late.
1: I love this show. When we come back, let's see. I want to get to this. We talked about it at the beginning of the show. There's an uptick. See if you can guess this, Donna. There's an uptick in the use of these with men. And this is something that more traditionally has been a female thing. I'm going to give you a few guesses and I'll give you some hints along the way.
0: Oh, I love it.
1: I think it's kind of a fascinating development. We'll get to that when we return. You're listening to Donna and Steve.
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3: 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At my talk.
4: 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Jason and Colleen will be out there every weekday except for Labor Day. Same with Bradley and Dawn and BK. And here's something different from last year. 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
0: Oh my gosh. I'm dying. I'm looking at Instagram. My Talk has posted a picture of me with a mustache that Steve doctored up. And one of the comments was, "That's a woman."
1: Isn't it crazy how much a mustache can just sort of, in the right light, make someone a man?
0: I would believe this was a man if it weren't me in the picture.
1: Yeah. Well, you've described yourself now in two ways, as David Crosby. And then you once, and these were your words, so I'm not saying this, these were your words. You saw Iggy Pop, and you said, "That's what I look like with my shirt off."
0: Mm-hmm. And he's always got his shirt off.
1: Always.
0: There's, you know, there's some stuff going on.
1: Anyway. Real quick, let me get to an email before we get to our chatter about what men are suddenly getting into that has really been a female thing for a long time. This from Sharon. The Necky. When you said that on the show, I seriously spit out my water. Spit it across the kitchen. I was dying laughing. This is in reference to Donna's necrosis.
0: That's right.
1: She says, "I have it too. It's on my scalp, right on the side of my head. It's actually been there for like 20 years. Huh, Donna? Maybe it could be a tax write-off. It's like a dependent." "Sometimes I tell people to touch it, and I say, 'Do you think this is a tumor or not?' And I just die laughing."
0: Wow.
1: "Anyway, have a great time at the fair."
0: Maybe it's your twin. You know how you hear those people who have, like...
1: They'll absorb.
0: Yeah, like hair and teeth and stuff and their arm.
1: Hey, who's to say that yours isn't?
0: Nobody.
1: A sibling.
0: Could
1: Let
0: be.
1: Me get my hands on that thing. I'll get some. I'll get my little. I have a little, one of those little monocle things.
0: I've always wanted a little brother. We are so sick.
1: And you know, you have befriended a housefly before, so I wouldn't put it past you to sharpie some eyes and a mouth on your necrosis,
0: right?
1: And call it your sibling.
0: What a great idea!
1: Or Donna keeps showing up to restaurants, and she's like, "Yeah, table for two, please." "Oh, are you waiting for someone? How dare you?" And she parts her hair slightly. "Did you hear that?"
0: Oh, man.
1: Now this! A consumer study found over a 6-month span that men seem to be using these more often than before. It went from 34% usage up to 43%. But the headline I want you to focus on is men are using these more, which traditionally has been more of a female thing to use.
0: Purse.
1: Show me purse. Sorry, Donna. It's the wrong answer.
0: Okay. Are using
1: although,
0: these. You're using the
1: although,
0: term these. Okay.
1: Although, here comes a good hint. I'm going to do good hints today. This thing that I'm talking about that men are using more of now, that traditionally women have used more of, are often found in a purse.
0: I love it. Lip balm.
1: Show me lip balm.
0: Dang it. Okay. Something you find in a purse. Hair.
1: No, ma'am. Hey, ma'am.
0: Yep.
1: You only get three guesses.
0: No,
1: so
0: you didn't
1: I'm
0: going to
1: give
0: that.
1: You a hint. Final hint is this. This is something, not a purse, something you would find in a purse and usually would be taken out of a purse when you're ready to check out.
0: When you're ready to check out.
1: Come on, Tana. These are good hints.
0: Okay.
1: You're right there.
0: So check out. Let me just talk it through, okay?
1: Absolutely, ma'am.
0: Check out could mean checking out at a grocery store.
1: That is what
0: it means. Checking out of a motel or a hotel. Okay.
1: No, it means grocery store. Don't confuse yourself.
0: Okay.
1: Something men are using more of now that traditionally women have used more of. Not a purse, found in a purse, brought out of a purse, near checkout time.
0: Coupons!
1: You got it! Yay!
0: I'm so good at games.
1: Went from 34% of men saying that they'd use a coupon or a promotional code, also more modernly. Modernly. Doesn't matter. But from 34% up to 43%. And it seems to be a growing trend that men are using coupons. Now, it might be a little less the in-person coupon clipping sort of a situation
0: sure.
1: that we've seen before. But, you know, for a long time, it felt like women would dominate that space. If they knew how to find the coupons, how to look for coupons. Oh, don't purchase that. I have a promotional code for that. Hang on one second. You know, they just always seemed like they knew about it. But now men are embracing them.
0: I think you get a lot of stuff through text these days, which is easier access for men.
1: Access.
0: Right?
1: Yes.
0: Agree?
1: Agreed.
0: When's the last time you used a coupon?
1: Does shopping with the McDonald's app count?
0: I'll give it to you.
1: I would say within the last 45 days. Yeah.
0: All right. Good job, Steve. Way to
1: thank
0: save
1: you,
0: money. That's fantastic.
1: How much do you have in savings?
0: Oh, thanks for asking. I don't know, about $400. That's how much? I'm kidding. I'll never answer that. How about yourself?
1: I don't believe in saving.
0: Right? Spend it. Smoke while you got them, right?
1: That's right, man. That's right. We're going to take a break, but when we come back, it's game time. We play the College of Pop Culture Knowledge every day at 10:30. Producer Stormer has a clue.
2: Yes, this comedian's brother stole $12 million from him. If you know who that comedian is, call in right now.
1: 651-641-1071. That is the number to call. College of Pop Culture Knowledge next, right here. On Donna and Steve.
12: Where talk is fun.
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2: 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All right, forecast for the rest of today. Looks like partly cloudy skies with a high of 82, mostly clear skies tonight with a low of 64. Looking ahead to the weekend for your Saturday, it's going to be mostly sunny and 81. And for your Sunday, also mostly sunny and 80. And right now, My Talk, it's cloudy and 71.
0: Hey, we're back. Thank you for joining us. It's Donna. It is Steve. We got a caller on the line, Stormer?
2: Yes, we do.
0: Let's play.
29: Game start. C-O-P-C-K, C-O-P-C-K, C-O-P-C-K,
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2: And welcome back to the College of Pop Culture Knowledge. Donna Valentine with her 272 points taken on Steve Patterson with his 300 points. It means Donna gets a lifeline today.
0: Yeah.
2: We are heading out to Chanhassen, Minnesota. We are saying hello to a familiar voice. Good morning to Alan.
1: Hey, Alan.
0: Hi,
1: good morning.
0: Alan.
31: What is that?
0: Happy Friday. What are you doing?
31: What are you? Hey, it's Friday. It is Friday.
0: It is Friday. Alan, what are you up to on this Friday?
31: Well, same thing I do every day.
0: Driving?
31: Deliver.
0: Okay.
31: Yep. Probably why I didn't know it was Friday. Every day just meshes together.
1: Hey, hey.
0: You don't work on Saturday,
1: sir.
0: Do you?
31: Yep, Saturday, Sunday.
0: What? Oh.
1: Do you work 7 days a week, Alan?
31: Yes, sir.
2: Wow.
1: Let me ask you about your motivation behind working 7 days a week. And so tell me your motivation, but first tell me how many hours you think you work a week.
31: Well, that's kind of up in the air. Some days I'm really, really fast with my deliveries, and some days I'm not really good with them, and it takes a long time.
1: Just give me a number, sir. Please.
31: In the past, before we started implementing more stuff, the fastest I've ever gotten done with work was 2 hours.
0: Wow. Whoa. Okay.
31: The longest was 15 hours.
2: Oh, my gosh.
31: Yep. That was in the wintertime, though.
2: You
1: got to drive carefully. You know, you got to pump the brakes.
31: Yeah. The cool thing about it, though, is I don't have to dread Mondays because every day is the same for me.
1: That's true. You never have to get over, like, the Sunday scaries. You just live in Blorf Day. It's a made-up day that exists outside of space and time. Ain't that right, Donna?
0: You got it, Steve.
31: Which also means I can go out every night because I don't have to worry about, I have work tomorrow because I do. But I
1: don't go blowing all your money at the bar, Alan. All right. We will now move on.
0: Yeah, I'm uncomfortable.
1: It is time for
31: I have a question.
1: Oh, okay, go ahead.
31: Did you guys look up the that little tease that I gave you about the fat coach NFL shamer?
1: No.
31: It was for March 8th, 2023. I told you guys, Donna or Steve, one of you guys.
0: Way to narrow it down there, Ellen.
1: No, it says my AI overview says there's no mainstream or widely documented news story from March 8th, 2023 regarding fat coach NFL shaming. However, I think Stormer did try to go back and find the podcast.
2: I did. Unfortunately, I wasn't able to play the podcast from that far back. I also didn't find anything in a description. So we tried, Alan, but we couldn't find exactly where it was. I'm sorry.
1: So, Alan, we need you to now fill in the blank because you've dragged us all along quite a ways. We're 4 minutes into this segment and have gotten absolutely nowhere. What the heck were you talking about?
31: So there was some sort of a news thing with the NFL. I don't remember. It was a long time ago. But it had to do with some sort of a coach who seemed to be overweight. And Donna
2: the Cleveland Browns coach, right?
31: I think so.
2: Yeah, every time he said, hut, hut, like his belly would move up. I know what you're talking about. Yeah.
31: Yeah, and so I think it was Donna who was making fun of him.
0: How dare you?
31: Steve called her a fat NFL coach shamer.
1: I think that someone has to say it, right? And I'm proud that I was the guy who said it. Donna, why do you
0: I don't recall this. I plead the fifth.
1: Also, Donna, it wasn't even that long ago. This wasn't even pre-COVID when we all lived looser. Why would you do this?
0: Look at the time, guys. Come on now.
31: Hey, Donna, it's
0: what?
31: Okay. Donna, not even a day later, Steve, and I quote, loves those commercials, and by those commercials, I speak of the Life Alert, where elderly people are seen falling and in agony on the floor. At 11:11.
1: At 11:11! Make a wish. Yeah, I wish I don't die on this floor
0: before
1: the medics get to me. Let's find out today's topic, Stormer.
2: All right, for our topic for the game today, you guys. Well, there is a documentary about how this comedian's brother stole millions of dollars from him. In fact, that total ended up being $12 million. So this guy in 2008 was arrested and charged with stealing all this money over all these several years. He was withdrawing large sums and stashing cash. He apparently even hid some of this money in jars of tomato sauce. That's how far this guy was willing to go to hide this cash. That comedian is Dane Cook. We're doing Dane Cook trivia today.
0: All right, Alan, I'm going to need you, so pay close attention, okay?
31: Super, super close.
1: Also, Alan, speaking of the past, you know how in the past we've caught you cheating before?
2: Oh.
31: Pull that up.
1: Let's
31: see the receipts.
1: Google this. When I believe that was when you mispronounced a name because you were reading it from Google that I knew was a mispronunciation, but you would only read it that way. You remember this?
31: I think I could speak for all listeners in saying that you guys might be the ones cheating because we can't see what you guys are doing on the other side.
0: Oh, that's a good point.
31: And there have been times where I thought,
1: gosh,
31: a little kind of suspiciously. Like, Steve's like, oh, I don't know what it is. And then all of a sudden, 5 seconds later, oh, it's this.
0: I know. He pretends that he's thinking, and he's had it the whole time.
1: Donna,
0: I know what you're talking about. I don't know. I think Alan's. He's on my team.
2: Technically,
1: why, why don't you and Alan go get a podcast?
0: I know, right?
1: He has a lot to say. I'm going to be over here with my hands in view, just looking and waiting for you guys to wave me down, okay?
2: All right, perfect. Bye-bye. Okay, Alan, I'm going to put you on hold really quick here as we go over the first round of questions for Dane Cook Trivia. Are you ready, Miss Valentine?
0: Yes, sir.
2: All right, let's begin with this first question. Dane Cook made two appearances on this late-night talk show that was hosted by David Letterman.
0: The Late Show.
2: He starred alongside this actress in the movie Employee of the Month.
0: I don't know, Jessica Simpson?
2: And he appeared in this 2004 Bernie Mac baseball movie.
0: Something that has to do with... That's not right. I was going to say something to do with Chuck. Chuck, something Chuck. Is it The Late Show or Late Night? Dang it.
2: All right, time is up. Let's bring Alan back into the convo here. All right, Alan, you heard my Dane Cook questions. You heard Donna's answers. Would you like to change any of her answers?
31: The last one she didn't answer?
2: She said Chuck for the last one.
31: Okay, well, sorry, Donna, but I don't know any of these.
0: That's all right.
2: Okay. All right. Thank you so much, Alan. I'm going to put you on hold one more time. Let's bring Stevie Boy back into the room now.
0: Right.
2: He's counting the digits on his fingers at the moment.
1: Hey, guys.
2: Steve, were you practicing your counting just now?
1: Yeah, well, I was looking at my hands. I was like, I think that my left index finger, because I had them up in the camera, I think my left index finger is bent.
2: It does look like it's going to the
1: like
2: right a little bit.
1: Coming in there.
2: Your left.
1: And the other one looks like pretty straight. Donna, your thoughts?
0: I don't know.
2: Can you get bunions on your fingers?
1: Honestly, probably. And if you can, I would be the one.
2: You would.
0: Are we going to play or what?
1: Oh, Donna, what are you eating? Thought we weren't supposed to eat in the studio. What are you eating?
0: Watermelon.
1: You know, it's funny. I saw you eat that watermelon during the commercial break, but it was only a little like reddish pink thing. And it was like, Donna, look here, like this much of it. I saw you bend down. My first thought was, did she just eat her lipstick?
0: I'm not above it.
1: Oh, I love it.
2: Watermelon
1: All right, let's
2: sugar.
1: Do the playing.
2: All right, let's do some Dane Cook trivia. Steve, let's start with this first question here. He made two appearances on this late night talk show that was hosted by David Letterman.
1: The Late Show.
2: He starred alongside this actress in the movie Employee of the Month.
1: Jennifer Aniston?
2: And he appeared in this 2004 Bernie Mac baseball movie.
1: Bernie Mac baseball. I don't know. I always think, SpaghettiOs.
2: But you guys don't like SpaghettiOs.
1: Hate them. No, but the jingles.
0: I think we should try them next week.
1: I tried them on Cannon. I'm out. I tried them on Twin Cities Live when our friend Crisco from across the hall was hosting. It was some sort of a SpaghettiO and like cocktail wieners in the middle of it. Barf.
2: How long ago was that?
1: Probably 8 years ago.
0: All right, you're due.
2: Maybe the recipe's changed.
0: Let's do raviolios.
1: Yeah, maybe it has.
2: And it hasn't. No way.
0: Raviolios?
1: Donna.
0: Huh? Raviolios.
1: You have them.
0: Why do you not make it?
2: All right, let's bring Alan back into the convo here. Let's see who gets to spin the wheel today with the Chef Boyardees. All right, question number one. Dane Cook made two appearances on this late night talk show hosted by David Letterman. You all said The Late Show. Correct answer is The Late Show. You're on the board. Good job, guys. Question number two. Dane Cook starred alongside this actress in the movie Employee of the Month. Donna and Alan, you said Jessica Simpson. Steve, you said Jennifer Aniston. Correct answer is Jessica Simpson. Good job, T-Bow. She gave that unassisted as well. Have you seen the movie?
0: No, I only said it because I knew that they had kind of dated at one point. And it's the only name that came to mind.
2: Great job.
1: Are you making a left or a right turn, Alan?
31: I got my hazards on. I'm delivering.
1: Nice, bro. I mean, that's a loud.
31: You want me to turn it off? I can turn it off.
1: No, it's fine. You got to be safe.
2: It adds to the show, actually.
31: Look, he's shaming me. Shaming me for
1: exactly like shaming him.
2: All right, so Donna and Alan, you have the lead going into the final question. Here it is. Dane Cook appeared in this 2004 Bernie Mac baseball movie. Donna and Alan, you said Chuck.
0: I said something Chuck. I didn't just say Chuck.
2: All right, Steve, you said nothing
0: good
2: for
0: answer, good
2: this
0: answer.
2: Question. You, yeah. Correct answer is Mr. 3000. Oh, if you've ever seen it, it's a fun movie, but that means with the assist from Alan today, Donna is your winner in the Dane Cook edition of the COPCK.
0: All right. Nice.
1: Way Alan, to go, guys.
0: We're going to need you to spin it.
31: How does it feel, Steve?
1: It feels so good, man. If I'm going to lose to anybody, it's got to be my fellow rise and grinder, my body pumper, Alan.
31: At least it wasn't a third turtle you lost.
1: That's unnecessary for you to bring that out. That's a deep cut. We won't even explain it. Spin that wheel.
2: I think that was a spin. All right, great spin, Alan. Great spin. And today's game for Donna Valentine was worth...
0: Get out of here!
2: She is losing 3 points today, dropping her down to 269 points, while Steve stays at 300.
1: Let's go.
0: Dang it, Alan, I'm sorry. I mean, you
31: Donna,
0: still win.
31: Spin it with me.
0: Oh, man, we could have more power. Dang it.
1: Golly. All right, we got to go. We're overtime. Alan, we love you. Stay on the line. We'll get you a keychain. We'll be back. It's Donna and Steve on My Talk.
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3: But you're not getting it at Dunkin' Donuts. You're getting it at the grocery store. So
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3: to my point...
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0: musicals. I've seen it multiple times. It's so great. 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
1: Let's get on the same page. Hey, Donna.
2: Oh, hey, Steve. What's going on over there?
1: Big stretches.
2: Oh, so fun. So
1: big
2: fun.
1: Stretch.
2: Stretchy.
1: We just finished the College of Pop Culture Knowledge, and I think it is high time. It's a Friday. We got a moment to give a quick rundown because it's a rather fascinating game. Stormer, can you give us the overall tally in terms of just points for the College of Pop Culture Knowledge?
0: Well, before I do that, would you like to do the tiebreaker for Funsies Onesies?
2: Yes,
1: yeah, that
2: course.
1: Makes more sense. Let's do that first.
0: All right, let's see if Donna can get a point back here. She took a medium-sized whammy. She lost 3 points, and that's never fun. So let's see if we can get D-Val back to 270. All right, here we go. So in 2010, Dane Cook auditioned for the role of this superhero. This superhero is one of the OG Marvel Avengers. Steve.
1: I'm going to say the Green Lantern.
0: You're going with Green Lantern. Green Lantern's DC, my dude.
1: Sorry, bro. I'm sorry to the nerd community.
0: Oh, you've angered them.
1: I know. Oh, no. Yeah.
2: You wouldn't like

0: them when they're angry.
1: Yep, they, no, yeah, they're outside your home.
2: Look outside your window. They're outside right now with pitchforks. Is that a lightsaber?
3: Oh, God. Yeah.
2: The force is strong with this one.
1: Yes.
2: All right, Donna, I will finish the last clue I have, and let's see if you can get that point. This superhero is played by Chris Evans.
0: That's it?
2: Yeah.
1: That's it.
0: Uh-oh. Okay. All right.
1: Here we go. Let's go, Donna.
2: All right.
0: All right, thanks. Chris Evans plays... How about a hint for fun?
1: No, Donna.
0: Come on.
2: No.
0: Is that my hint?
1: No.
0: Don't give me a hint. Do what?
1: No, Donna, no hint.
0: Why not?
1: Because those aren't the rules, ma'am.
0: All right, let me think of some of the Avengers.
1: Prove to all the little girls who have posters of you on their wall that they don't need a handout to get ahead. They can do it the old-fashioned way by rolling up their sleeves. Rosie the Riveter.
0: Captain America.
2: It's a Captain America.
1: Good job.
2: It is Captain America. Yeah! Great job, D-Val. Woo! You are back to 270 points. And, you know, Steve's at 300. But, yeah.
1: But, you know, 270 to 300 sounds like a big gap. Listen to this, though. Andrea, not Angela, not Amanda, our game score keeper, our personal tracker, has a recap from the summer. For the month of June, I'll read through these quick. In June, Donna, you had 12 wins compared to my 9 wins. Your wheel total score was 61 to my 38. You won 3 bonus rounds. I won 7 in the month of June. But here's where it gets interesting. There were only 3 total whammies. Donna, you landed on 2 of them for a net negative 2. I landed on only 1, but it was a net negative 5. Overall, the month of June ended with you and I being in a 61 to 61 tie. So points, we spin the wheel for the points, but in terms of who's winning each game, 61 to 61 at the end of June. Now to July. This is a weird one, she says. Donna had 10 wins. Steve had 11 wins. Donna had 28 points on the wheel. I only had 12, which actually tied Donna's April wheel total for the lowest ever. You won 7 bonus rounds in July. I only won 3. Now for the whammies. Donna, you had 3 whammies for a total score of negative 3 on those whammies. I had 6 whammies for a total of negative 18.
0: Hmm.
1: Twice there were 3 whammies back to back to back. How about that? Now, the actual game, very close still. The overall total after July. Donna has 71. Steve has 72.
0: Okay.
1: Doesn't that speak to the parity of the game? Now, on to Stormer. Don't worry, she says. I've also gone back and tracked your topic choices for the listener who said that you were sexist, a sexist monster. Since the beginning of the year, you've been pretty even choosing between male, female, and non-gender topics. For the last 2 months, you've definitely favored the male species. July only had 3 female, 12 male, and 6 non-gender topics. June had 1 female, 9 male, and 11 non-gender topics. When does this start to take care of you? However, I do not think you are sexist. I just think you like men more than women. She says, I'm kidding, of course. You do the hard work making these games, so you pick a caps lock whoever the hell you want.
2: Oh, Andrea,
1: respectfully,
2: thank you.
1: Of course, to the listener who called you out. Anyway, I know that was a lot, so I'm sorry about that. I should be back to the monthly tracking now. Glad you had fun on your cruise, and hopefully I will see you at the fair. That is from your personal tracker, Andrea / Amanda.
0: Thank you, Andrea. Thanks.
2: May I offer a slight rebuttal to me being accused as a sexist?
0: Yeah.
2: Here's the thing. This is no secret about the College of Pop Culture Knowledge. Usually what my topic is for the game is something that Don and Steve talk about the day before. So maybe it's you two that aren't talking enough about women on the show. Maybe it's not me. Maybe you're the problem.
0: Hmm.
1: Donna, I blame you as being a woman. Wait.
0: Or somebody said, that's a woman?
1: That was just because we posted a picture of you with an AI-generated mustache.
0: That's right.
1: Sure. Is it alarming and a bit of a wake-up call to know that you're just one AI mustache away from genuinely being thought of as a man? A bit, yeah. Mm. But you know what? If you put a chest on me, maybe I'm... I've been told I look like multiple women.
0: Like who?
1: Rachel Maddow.
3: And I really like that.
1: When I used to wear glasses, I was really told that I looked like Rachel Maddow.
0: Mm-hmm. I like her.
1: You like me?
0: Yeah, you're cool.
1: Thanks, man.
0: You're all right. I have a tip.
1: What do you got?
0: I got four coffee mistakes you're probably making. This is if you brew at home, okay?
1: And I am a home brewer.
0: I am a home brewer as well. Here's the deal. Buying more coffee than you need or for a month or that you can brew in 1 month is not a good idea. Don't buy your coffee at Costco because it's better to buy smaller quantities. Because
1: why was that tough?
0: I'm not sure. It's better to buy smaller quantities of beans because freshness matters. Quality matters.
1: Yes.
0: Don't use water straight from the tap.
1: Okay. What?
0: Filtered water will make your coffee taste better. Yeah, water in the U.S. is treated with chemicals, and those could affect the taste of the coffee. Okay?
1: Okay.
0: I'm still going to use water from the tap.
1: Because it's what?
0: Delicious?
1: No, faster.
0: Oh. Washing your coffee maker too often. Don't do that because the pot doesn't need some intense scrub every time you use it, because even small amounts of residue from soap can leave a bad taste behind. A good rinse with hot water, that's all you need. Okay?
1: I do not wash my coffee pot often at all.
0: I do on occasion, like every several months. And I'll take the filter out and rinse that. Hmm. Always taking your coffee to go. They say don't do that. A lot of us treat it as fuel for the day, but in other cultures, drinking coffee is an opportunity to slow down, to connect with people. Even taking an extra 10 minutes to drink your cup with a family member or a friend or a coworker can really shift the energy of a like frantic morning.
1: That's very true. That's very true. And that's why people in other cultures do tea, afternoon tea.
0: I'm not a big fan of that. Are you?
1: If it's nice, like chai tea, like a creamy tea with a little cookie.
0: Well, all right. Now I'm in again.
1: All right.
0: Okay. Thanks, man.
1: Who's my cookie monster?
0: I'm your cookie monster.
1: I hated that. We'll be back. Donna
4: Where Steve. Talk is fun.
5: Why would I want to stop? It brings me joy and happiness.
4: My talk. Everything entertainment.
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2: Well, the series premiere of Lanterns has racked up 9.3 million views in its first 3 days of availability across HBO and HBO Max. That represents the biggest premiere for a DC studio show on HBO Max to date and one of the top five premieres on the platform overall. And per the official logline, the show follows new recruit Jon Stewart and Lantern legend Hal Jordan, two intergalactic cops drawn into a dark Earth-based mystery as they investigate a murder in the American heartland. In some other news, Steven Yeun is set for the lead role in the upcoming Netflix supernatural drama Pagans. The logline states that it follows a man who becomes the sole caretaker of his two children after the tragic loss of his wife. And while his son is typical, his daughter Alice is anything but, when what starts as a strained father-daughter relationship soon evolves into something far more sinister. And finally, a documentary feature about Jessica Simpson has landed at Netflix. Directed by Robbie Williams' helmer Joe Perlman, the feature doc will give fans a deeper look into Simpson's life and career. And the singer and entrepreneur first came to public attention in the same era as Britney Spears, Christina Aguilera, and Mandy Moore, and she has since sold more than 20 million records to date. All right, that'll wrap up the dirt for this hour. For more entertainment news, go to mytalk1071.com. You can also download the MyTalk app.
4: 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MyTalk 1071. 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

0: Welcome to hour three of the Donna and Steve show. Steve, are you posing for somebody?
1: No, Donna, you must have caught me in a hopeful glance. Just the hope of a new hour of doing radio together. It stirs my soul.
0: I love everything about what you're saying.
1: And I'm trying to focus on how awesome my natural light is in my new home studio setup.
0: Oh, I'm so happy for you. This is beautiful.
1: Because I moved it, you know?
0: Yeah.
1: Stormer's danky, isn't he? He's just like a hanging microphone and a silhouette of a man wearing presumably just underwear.
2: I am tired.
1: Donna's got that ring light. I mean, I love when I see someone with good natural light. Nothing beats natural light. When you take a Zoom call in front of a window, you're the best looking person on the Zoom call.
0: Yeah, you're right. You know, and it's funny, people try to avoid natural light.
1: Who?
0: I mean, in pictures, vampires? It looks good. I don't know if people's faces look good in natural light, but their photos do.
1: So you mean in real life, natural light?
0: Yeah,
1: might not
0: I just
1: be.
0: Feel like you could see every nook and cranny of your face.
1: Yeah, maybe there is a thin filter, though, just the lens. That is the lens. Yeah, because if you were in this room right now and looking at me, you'd be...
0: Look at me!
1: Having some problems with my skin. But on camera, it just looks... Get in front of a window. Take your photos in front of a window. Need a new profile picture? Stand in front of a window.
0: Okay.
1: During the day.
0: Stop yelling at me.
1: Just want you to do it. Well, you're an influencer now, friend.
0: Nah.
1: Gone are the days of being chill about your Instagram. Donna got 10,000. Just ask her. She'll tell you. She's got 10,300 last we checked. And presumably that number is moving up. And so now you got to focus on this stuff.
0: I'm
1: going to
0: have
1: to go to a sleepaway camp.
0: I know.
1: For influencing.
0: I know. I will. I wish there was one. That'd be fun. You know how I like sleepovers.
1: Yeah, you do.
0: By the way, I'm trying to find out what Project Down and Dirty is around here.
1: Yeah.
0: It appears there will be a sleepover. There will be an overnight situation.
1: Which we all universally hate. This isn't a bit. We hate it. We actually hate it.
0: We do.
1: We just want to go home.
0: Yeah.
1: We'll do the stuff.
0: We'll do all the stuff. We'll hang out together. We just don't want to sleep over.
1: Yes.
0: And if
1: it's a shared room, I'll be at my house that night.
0: You hear that, Stormer?
1: Oh, with that guy? With what he wears to work, I would never share a hotel room with him. Lord only knows.
3: Actually, I totally missed what you guys were saying because I'm listening back to some old audio from the morning show today.
0: Oh.
3: Apparently, they had some comments about your patty use.
0: All right, we'll get to that momentarily for sure. Steve doesn't want a room with you ever.
3: Oh, why not, buddy? Like,
1: at Project Down and Dirty, I roomed once with Ryan Perpich. And if I do that, I'll say, all right, good night, everybody. I'll close the hotel room door and then I'll immediately open it and leave.
3: So what, you think I'm a dirtbag or something?
0: No.
3: Like, what, you think I got cleanliness issues? Why would you not want a room with me?
1: I don't want a room with anyone that isn't an immediate family member.
0: That is so funny to me. That is.
1: Well, and by the way, Donna, you just roomed with someone that isn't a family member and you didn't exactly come out of it saying it was a great experience.
0: It was. It was perfectly fine.
1: She's hanging her underwear up on a clothesline to dry. Yeah. She sleeps like a fully dressed firefighter, you said.
0: Yes, but those aren't things that make me not want a room with her. They're things that make her interesting. Also, I was forgetting to flush my number ones.
1: Yeah, that's so...
0: I know, it's really weird.
1: That is very, very weird.
0: So weird.
1: No desire.
0: All right. Anyway, and the other thing is... You know, as a single person, I always have to find someone to watch my dog, and then I have to pay them, so it costs me money to do these things.
1: Mm-hmm.
0: You know, and then there are people with kids. They don't want to leave their babies home.
1: Yeah, I have a feeling that we could, if we all really looked at our contracts, we could file a lawsuit against our employer for Project Down and Dirty. Would you look into that?
0: No, I'm not going to sue my employer.
1: Me neither. It was a test. I'm loyal until the end.
0: Also, State Fair starts next month. We just want to remind you, next week, not next month, this month, going into next month. We will be out there every day from 1 to 1:30. And I'll tell you what, we are hightailing it out of there at 1:30 to catch a shuttle across the State Fair grounds.
1: You know what I realized? The days that we're doing our broadcast there, Thursday, first Saturday, second Thursday, so Thursday, Saturday, Thursday, we'd love to see you out there. Our meet and greet's not till 1 o'clock on those days.
0: Right.
1: So not just the days where we're, you hear me?
0: Oh.
1: Yeah, so we're going to have to go get some strawberry parfaits and some yum yum.
0: Let's change that. Let's change that time.
1: Talk to your best friend, Brooke. She's the string puller.
0: Yeah, I'll be like, let's just do it 12:15.
1: I think someone else might be doing it 12. I don't know, 12 to 12. Just figure it out.
0: Just
1: I don't
0: who
1: know,
0: cares?
1: Guys.
0: We don't care.
1: Well, I think some people care.
0: Okay. Well, it'll all be posted. Don't worry.
1: It'll
0: on the
1: be
0: website.
1: Posted.
0: All right. Now, Stormer, what's going on over there?
3: All right. So you brought to my attention during one of the breaks that the morning show actually discussed about you guys using the first name Patty, which you do fairly often. You guys do that with a lot of first names around.
0: We do.
3: Around here. Well, I do have the audio of them discussing everything you discussed yesterday. Would you like to hear some of it?
0: I think so.
3: Okay, let's start maybe about here.
2: Oh, Jason's thank already done asking. This homework. Oh my gosh. I am loving
4: thank you for
2: this.
4: Asking. So, before I tell you, dear Holly,
1: thank you for asking.
4: So
1: isn't that one of our things?
4: That's Don and Steve. I've listened to their broadcast. Steve besmirched me. He says, obviously he doesn't listen to our show. Liar, liar.
2: Pantalones on fire.
4: Thank you. Pantalones. Not only does Jason Matheson listen to the sweet stylings of Donna and Steve, my husband is just a dedicated My Talk listener, period, on the end, while he's drinking his margarita. He's enjoying Donna and Steve. Donna and Steve were talking about the Patti LaBelle soundbite and the fact that they have been since 2018 using that Patti soundbite for when listeners interact with them named Patti.
0: Mm-hmm.
5: Patti!
4: And not only, but they don't play the drop. Steve imitates
2: the drop.
4: Steve is the drop.
5: Patty!
4: Insert your own commentary on that one, Stevie boy. But then he said, but he goes like this. But Steve goes, even when we do play the drop, we put the drop into the computer in 2018. They pulled in their old producer, Ryan Perpich, that Ryan did it.
1: What's up, Ryan?
4: Au contraire, mon frère.
2: Ooh, because our computer systems have the data on whose phalanges actually put the drop in the system.
1: Oh, no, there's metadata.
4: And not only did I or Alexis or Rocco on our behalf, not only did we put that soundbite in, and this is why I remember this. I have been, people have noted, or Colin always marvels.
0: Hmm.
4: I cannot tell you where Italy is on a map. Thank you. Maybe Italy's. I could tell you, actually. Mm-hmm. I couldn't tell you where Serbia is on a map, but I could absolutely tell you exactly where I have Honey Badger, that nasty, on my button board.
0: Mm.
4: I have a photographic mind of the sound effects.
0: Okay.
4: I always have. I have 24 of these boards that I've constructed over the years.
0: Okay, what does this have to do with
4: Not
0: this?
4: Only did I insert
1: We're off the air at
4: that
1: noon.
4: One, but I put four additional ones in there because I loved this viral video so much. And they're called, Holly, Sweet Potato Pie 1.
0: Okay, what is
4: Sweet
0: so
4: Potato Pie 2.
0: Two people
4: that's
0: can't.
4: That
5: oh,
4: one.
5: Daddy!
4: Sweet Potato Pie 3.
5: Patty!
1: That's my
4: Sweet
1: favorite.
4: Potato Pie 4.
5: Mmm, Patty.
4: And Sweet Potato 5.
5: Mmm.
4: Thank you.
0: Okay, so can I interrupt for a moment here? Why can't two people have put the same drops in their own show page?
1: And where did ours go amongst the other classic sounders that we used to call upon? That, remember, they vanished. Like my old mouth sounds?
0: Yes.
1: Vanished. My old dolphin sound?
0: That's right.
1: Vanished. Our Patty sounds vanished. Now, if we could get Ryan Perpich on the line to figure out his side of the story, if he with his own fingerprints, happened to put the sound in when we requested it back then. Sure. We don't know. But now I mean, I'll tell you one thing.
0: What's that?
1: We only want Patty's to call in. And where did ours go? Why are people... Not only do they take our producers from us, they take our drops.
0: Yeah.
1: They take these little things we like to have fun with. We like to have fun. Like, hey, Stormer, this is fun. This is going to end soon. And I don't say that because of your performance. I just say that because of track record. You're not going to stick around here. Ain't that right, Donna?
0: I don't know. I hope so, Stormer. Please
1: stay
0: forever.
1: But based on our track record, they just steal people from us and they steal sound from us. And we don't know who they is necessarily.
0: I want to get back to the Jason thing. Like, I don't understand what their beef is. Is it that we say Patty?
5: Or
0: is it that they think we stole their bit? Because the bit is the guy in the drop. We're just paying homage to him.
1: Homage, Donna.
0: I'm going homage.
1: Wait until you see Jason at Project Down and Dirty, wherever that is.
0: Like, I don't understand. What is the beef?
1: And then just storm up and get in his face, because management likes it if we have some kind of beef that week. And so maybe we could do a Patty jumping off point.
0: I love it.
1: Or maybe we only have Patty's join us the week of Project Down and Dirty.
0: Did we record this?
1: Patty Down and Dirty. What?
0: Project Down and Patty.
1: Project Down and Patty!
0: No, I was wondering, did we record this this little discussion?
1: What do you mean? What's happening right now?
0: Yeah, did we record video for it?
1: I don't think so.
0: Okay, so we're not always recording. We have to hit record if we want to record. Okay.
1: Yes. Are you suddenly now wanting to record things? Because usually you require like a 1 week's written notice that you'll be on camera used.
0: I don't
1: publicly.
0: Care anymore. I have rosacea. And I have necrosis.
1: Presumably, in the past, that would have made you care more. But I like that rosacea, which I have only heard you mention 7 times since you were diagnosed with it 2 days ago, has really seemingly changed you. I feel like I have BR and AR before rosacea, after rosacea.
0: I've never been told I had rosacea. And now I'm like on all these prescription creams and my face is itching and I want to itch it right off my skull.
1: Why don't we take a break so you can scratch your rosacea and I don't know, massage your necrosis. And then we'll be back with a couple of studies, okay?
0: Sure.
1: All right.
0: Okay.
1: We'll be back, Don and Steve.
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8: I don't even like wearing like a bikini around my dad. 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
9: Maybe that's just the vibe there.
8: I don't know. 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
9: I agree. Like, I know it's cultural because they're in the Mediterranean, and like, that's maybe normalized there.
8: Those are American boobies. Okay.
9: I will salute them.
8: Don't give me that cultural nonsense. Those are American boobies.
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1: All right, we are back. It is the Donna and Steve Show, Friday edition, am I right?
2: You ain't lying, Queens. Thanks, man. It's just feeling all Friday-ish, isn't it?
1: A little bit.
2: Isn't it, Donna?
1: It sure is.
2: Thanks for responding to some emails. Donna's been a little active on the old email chain today.
1: I try. Anything you'd like to address?
2: No, not really.
1: Okay. Can I talk about the Tooth Fairy for a minute? I don't think if I had children, I would be able to handle the loose teeth situation.
2: Helping to jostle it loose or maybe even pull it out?
1: I mean, you even just saying that is sending chills up my spine.
2: How about if your dog had a loose tooth and the vet was like, okay, we need you to wiggle that and pop it out?
1: I don't think I could. Nope. No.
2: It's not everybody's favorite thing to do, you know, especially the looser they get, you know, when they start really kind of twisting and stuff like that. But what I try to do is coach my kids to do it because they really don't want somebody else's fingers in their mouth. Sometimes you'll be like, here, let me help you loosen it a little bit. See, that doesn't hurt. But then they'll hear, like, maybe as you push it back, you hear like a little pop. Yeah, of, like, it loosening. And then that freaks them out. But it's like, hey, you're okay, right? You're okay. So you want to keep trying? You want to get a tissue and see if you can get it? And then usually they do. But if you have to, you have to. You would do it, Donna.
1: I guess I would. Just like you change a poopy diaper. It's like somebody's got to do this for them.
2: That's right.
1: I don't know. You used to hear people say, oh, just bite into an apple. And I'm like, No, what if it like snaps off and doesn't fully get removed? And by the way, when do dogs lose their teeth? I don't know anything about this.
2: I think maybe they just eat them. I'll look it up.
1: Okay. Because I'm like, okay, well, I had a dog when I got my dog. She was over a year and a half, so she had already gone through whatever puppies go through, I'm sure.
2: They lose their 28 baby teeth between 3 and 6 months of age.
1: Wow. They must just fall out their food while they're eating or something.
2: Yeah.
1: That's crazy. Or while they're eating a bone or, you know, gnawing on something.
2: I'm going to ask if they eat them.
1: I bet they swallow them.
2: Yeah, puppies very often swallow their baby teeth, and it's completely safe.
1: I guess it's just your body going back into your body.
2: I guess when you put it that way.
1: I know, right?
2: Next time I'm hungry, I'm just going to numb my finger.
1: Yeah, I think you should.
2: Thank you.
1: All right, anyway, the reason I bring up the Tooth Fairy is because we've got new rates. Okay.
2: Jeez, what's she dishing out now? She seems to have been getting a lot of pay raises to be dishing out all this money.
1: Well, the average value of a single lost tooth during the past year increased by 17%. It went from $5.01 to $5.84. That's the first year-over-year increase in Tooth Fairy giving since 2023.
2: Hmm.
1: 32% of kids received a physical gift this year, up from 19% in 2025. I think that's cute for the Tooth Fairy to do.
2: That is cool. Yeah.
1: Right? If they want like a Pokemon card or something.
2: Sure. You know, if I was the Tooth Fairy and I had all the power in the world, wonder why she doesn't give a like money for the first one and then the last one, you give a big kind of celebration gift. Then she doesn't have to make as many trips into that kid's bedroom and she's traveling from room to room.
1: Sure.
2: But it could be a nice, easy way. If you lose your first one, I'll swing by and give you a little something. And then when you lose your last one, I'll come by with a more substantial something. I say, hey, way to go. You did it all.
1: Yeah, that's not a bad idea. Kids' curiosity also on the rise. 30% are asking to learn more about the Tooth Fairy compared to just 24% in 2025. 35% of parents say that the Tooth Fairy's visits really encourages better oral care in their kids because they know the Tooth Fairy will come if you take care of your teeth. No?
2: That is not how I understand things.
1: Really?
2: What do you mean the Tooth Fairy? The Tooth Fairy will come if you lose your tooth, whether that thing rotted out due to decay or natural causes.
1: Okay, but here's the situation. You think Santa Claus is coming if the kids aren't good? I don't think so.
2: You better watch out. The Tooth Fairy has to come. Contractually, she is legally bound to come when a tooth falls out. I'm just, as a parent, calling bunk on that. That's never been a motivational factor.
1: All right. I did not realize that.
2: Wonder how often the Tooth Fairy has to... Maybe she lives in West Virginia. It's like, you know what?
1: For convenience.
2: I just decided to get a place here. It's like when you like visiting Florida so much, you're like, you know, we're going to get a place here. We come here so often. The Tooth Fairy's like, what do I got to do? Oh, yeah. Bunk up. Give me the tax write-off. Holy smokes.
1: Yeah, and that's just the adults.
2: Honestly, I don't even think about the children there. I mean, wow.
1: Oh, man.
2: How do you know a person from West Virginia is talking? Probably from the whistling sound.
1: They're the reason it's called a toothbrush and not a teeth brush.
2: Hey, Donna. What are we taking shots at West Virginia for?
1: I don't know. That's where your family's from.
2: I have family from West Virginia.
1: Shout out to it. What's his name? Wayne? Hey, Wayne.
2: No, his name is Gar. He looks like my and your tax guy, Wayne.
1: We're out of time.
2: We gotta go.
3: Where talk is fun.
4: You are so sweet. You saw that I was freaking out and you knew that I needed a good laugh. I don't know what I'd do without you now.
3: My talk. Everything entertainment.
1: Yahoo-ee! 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
3: Scientists have found MyTalk to be the antidote for doom scrolling. 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MyTalkers are pretty much everywhere. Where talk is fun. MyTalk, everything entertainment. If the world was ending, I want to be
0: next to you. And let's take a look at your 5 Eyewitness News Twin Cities weather for this hour. Forecast for the rest of today. Partly cloudy skies with a high of 82. Mostly clear skies tonight with a low of 64. Looking into the weekend for your Saturday, mostly sunny with a high of 81. And for your Sunday, mostly sunny as well with a high of 80. And right now, my talk, it's 72 and cloudy. I'd wanna be next to you.
2: Welcome back. It's Don and Steve, Friday edition of our show. Thanks for listening. It's My Talk. 11:30, if you can believe it, already here in hour three. And it is the time of the show that we like to play a little game.
0: We like to play a little game, Steve, but where is Donna Valentine right now? Oh, there she is.
2: Hey, Donna.
1: Where in the world is she? Sorry, guys. I was talking to a coworker, Des from KS95. We were talking about cruising. We're cruisers, man.
2: Here's what you would say to me. Oh, well, we're not doing a radio show or anything.
1: I know. I'm sorry. I was in the ladies' room, and then we started talking, and I was like, I gotta go. I'm sorry.
2: All right. All is forgiven. All is well. Welcome back. It's okay. It's human. It makes the show feel less canned and more authentic, if you ask me. You didn't. I now have one more West Virginia joke, because we were making some West Virginia jokes.
1: Okay, somebody just found a list, apparently.
2: I did, but then I actually went to one that wasn't a one-liner. Because, like, your teeth brush thing, that was on there. All right, Donna, are you focused? Look at me.
1: Look at me!
2: You looking?
1: Yes.
2: A ventriloquist was touring around the state of West Virginia performing his act. One night, while performing, he proceeded to make a bunch of redneck jokes while talking through his dummy. Well, halfway through the act, one of the audience members stands up and yells, "Hey! We don't take kindly to your jokes around here. You know, not all of us are as stupid as you make us look." The ventriloquist felt bad and began to apologize to the audience member when he stood back up, interrupted, and said, "Hey, I wasn't talking to you. I was talking to that man on your lap." Right, Donna?
1: Yeah, it's funny.
2: I told a joke, and then we'll move on. I told a joke on the cruise to my brother that made him laugh so hard. And it was a joke I had heard about 8 years ago from a guy, I think it was Andrew Stanton from Pixar, who told a joke. It had to do with storytelling. And it was so funny. And it was just the hardest I've seen him laugh at a joke, a written joke that I've told, in a very, very long time. And it is not appropriate to say on the air. And so that is the ultimate tease.
0: Then why did you even bring it up?
1: You know what? Now you're just making people mad. You're isolating.
2: Yeah. I'm sorry.
1: Alienating.
2: I don't want to be an alienator.
1: Now
2: or
1: you
2: got to
1: tell the joke.
2: I can't tell it.
0: Can you censor it?
2: Sure.
0: All right, let's hear it.
2: I'll censor it. This is censored. But this is going to take away some of the punch. And now you're going to be like, well, that wasn't that funny. But when you say it the normal way, it is funnier. Stormer, could you pull up some, I don't mean to overproduce this, some like English or maybe Scottish instrumental music for the background.
0: Yeah, sure. Give me like 5 minutes.
1: 5 minutes.
2: If it takes you 5 minutes, you're fired immediately.
0: Scottish instrumental.
1: There you go. It has to be Scottish? Is it Scottish?
2: I'm not going
1: to
2: do a Scottish
0: accent.
2: No
0: copyright because I'm not taking this out of the podcast.
2: Right. Okay.
0: All right, Scott, you're getting what you get. Here it is.
2: This is the worst. All right, fine. This is the worst.
1: This is terrible. Oh.
2: Oh, that one's competing. It's too loud. Someone, the flute guy, got all excited about his solo.
1: You wanted something whimsical,
2: didn't you? Just give me, like, like English countryside or just something.
7: All right, English.
2: This is absolutely guaranteeing that this joke is not going to make either of you laugh because of the effort that we're doing. And I have to angel video this thing, and I'm doing the Kidz Bop version of it. You're going to hate this, Donna.
1: What the hell, Stormer? Try whimsical.
7: Oh, fine.
1: Like an Irish jig or something.
7: All right.
1: Even though it's Scottish.
2: Yeah, but I want it to be a little slower tempoed, but yeah.
1: Oh.
2: Wow. This is an interestingly difficult task for him.
7: Because you give me no time ever.
1: Yeah, honestly, Steve, I'm gonna back up Stormer.
7: Here's
1: here.
7: This.
1: They're supposed to be.
7: Commercials.
1: This is really not how you're supposed to treat producers. There you go.
2: Just turn it down just a little.
1: Oh, God. A little more. There we go.
2: You know, I've lived in this town for a long time. Every bridge you see, I built.
1: I thought you said you weren't going to do it with the accent.
2: No, I'm... Hey, Donna!
1: All right. Start all over.
2: I've lived in this town for a long time, and every bridge that you see, I built it. With my own hands, I found the materials. It took sweat, it took hours, it took time. I built the bridges. Do they call me the bridge builder? No. Every street you see, I built it. I built it with my own hands. I found the materials. And I toiled for hours and hours. And now you have streets. Do they call me the street maker? No. But you kiss one goat.
7: I think that even got a rise out of Garth.
1: That's funny.
2: But,
1: I like
2: but
1: it.
2: But instead of the K word.
1: Yeah, we got it. We
2: it was
1: understand.
2: A harder.
1: We understand. Yeah. Mm-hmm. We get it.
2: Also, the music was
1: thank you for mansplaining the joke.
2: Too,
7: you can find your own music next time.
2: I wish I could. If I could be, if I could get this machine to speak to the airwaves, I would. But I can't.
1: All right. Should we move on with the show?
2: Come on, Dad. That's pretty good, huh?
1: That's pretty funny. Yeah. Labeled for life, right?
2: I do all this. I do all that. You do this one time.
1: That's right. I maybe would have gone with pig, but goat works.
2: You can do anything.
8: It's just too wide.
2: As long as you put that thing with another. Yeah, it's good.
1: Yeah, it's good. All right. Let's play a game. It is called...
2: We like to play this game every day. It's called Whose Voice Is It Anyway? For today's clue, we send it over to producer Stormer.
7: All right, for today's clue, for today's voice, I am looking for this actor who appeared in the movie Harry Potter and the Order of the Phoenix. Now, Steve, you have a 34-31 lead over Donna, so Miss Valentine, please start the bidding.
1: Oh, Lord, Lord, Lord. I can name that voice in 5 seconds.
7: Ooh.
2: I can name that voice in 4 seconds.
1: I'll name it in 3.
2: Okay. Go ahead and name that voice, Donna.
1: I can't, but I'd just like to fake you out.
7: Okay, Donna. Well, anyway, you have 3 seconds to name this voice.
9: I have a sort of manager, producing partner, Douglas Abans.
1: I'm just going to say a name of someone who I think was in the movie. Sir Ian McKellen?
7: All right. You are locking in Sir Ian McKellen. Here is the voice for a couple seconds again.
9: I have a sort of manager, producing partner, Douglas Abansky.
7: And is that the voice of Ian McKellen? It is not, which means, Steve, you are our winner today in this edition of Whose Voice Is It Anyway? But, sir, do you know who that is?
2: Donna, I'm going to give you initials.
1: Okay.
7: Oh, he knows.
2: I believe initials are G-G-O.
1: Okay, Gary Oldman.
7: Oh, yeah, that is the voice of Gary Oldman. Well done. Nice. What was that second initial you had in there, G-G-O?
2: G, then I burped.
7: Oh.
2: Then I reset. Okay. It said G-O.
7: That did not sound like a burp.
2: No, it was Gary Oldman.
7: All right, well, anyway, here's his voice again.
9: And I've been a fan of long-form TV. Mm-hmm. And I would look sometimes with envy
8: Yes, that is the voice of Sirius Black from the Harry Potter film franchise.
2: Boy, I can only imagine how much Donna would be silently trying to speed him up if she had to do a radio show with him.
1: Honestly, honestly, honestly.
2: And we love Gary Oldman.
1: We do. He's a fabulous actor. Yeah, you know, my dad used to take a really long time to tell a story, too. Like, even just, I'd have a friend call the house, and he'd be like, hello. And they'd be like, hi, Mr. Valentine, is Donna home? This is my dad now. Well, let's see. She said she was going to the library. And then she called, and my friends are just like, oh gosh, please don't let him answer. Please don't let it be Mr. Valentine. Please don't let him.
2: Yes, and it is.
1: And he, like, but okay, he's so nice. He was so nice, you know, but he was just giving too much information. And she's like, nope, she's not home. Can I take a message? That's all you got to do, Dad. That's all you got to do.
2: Do you have old video of your parents?
1: If I do, it's very old, and it came.
2: I'd love to see it if you could. I'd love to, like, maybe you could iPhone video the TV or whatever.
1: Oh, maybe I'll look for that. Okay.
2: But I'd love to see video. I don't know what your mom or dad looked like, much less sounded like, and I would really like to kind of color that page in and
1: nice.
2: See and hear them.
1: All right, I'll look for something. Okay.
2: I can swing by. We could watch it at your house.
1: No, thank you. I don't think I have it at my house. I would have to get a hold of family members in New Jersey.
2: Oh, okay.
1: You know, but thank you for asking.
2: Yeah. Stormer, do you have a question about
8: Well, if you want to see what Donna's dad would look like, just go ahead and look at the mustache picture.
2: That is true. Yeah, did any of your family see the picture of you with the mustache on MyTalk Social and be like, oh my gosh, looks just like Dad?
1: I know. It looks nothing like my dad, but that is a funny thought. Thank you for sharing. Bye-bye.
2: Absolutely, Donna.
1: Want to take off?
2: But you kiss one goat.
1: Which brother did you tell this to?
2: I told that to Scooty.
1: Okay.
2: He laughed pretty good, man.
1: That's fun. You brothers, were you close when you were young? Did you wrestle?
2: Yeah. Oh, yeah. We did wrestle. My older brother and I'm the baby. They wrestled hard. Like, they would, like, really get after it with each other. And I was, like, the peacemaker. But we would all end up wrestling.
1: That's,
2: you know,
1: cute.
2: At some point. Thanks, Donna.
1: Remind me to tell you about how my sisters and I would play da da da do da da da. I'll tell you sometime.
2: We'll do it after the break.
1: No!
2: On Donna and Steve. Da da da do da da.
3: Brittany and Kendall.
10: Part of the fun for me is the outfit.
11: Looking the part.
10: Because it's Vegas.
11: Because it's Vegas, baby. You got to live it up.
10: I theme dress for the state fair. So can you imagine theme dressing for Vegas for me?
12: I spent 17 days in Europe and had one bag. One carry-on bag.
10: Your vacation is my nightmare.
12: What? I washed my dirty underwear in sinks.
10: Okay, I wore the same outfit for 1 year in Iraq. 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

0: Thank you to our audience who's here.
1: All right, audience. Come on now. It's the final stretch of the show. Come on. Let's get a little energy.
0: Should I read that one on the air?
1: Yeah, it's very funny. That's what we would call a Polish joke.
0: Okay. So this is... We're going to get canceled. And we would love to be on the air in West Virginia, by the way. I love West Virginia. I grew up just north of it. Rocky Mountain High, West Virginia. We love it.
1: Appalachia.
0: Appalachia. But we also like having a sense of humor about things.
1: Of course.
0: Here's a West Virginia joke, or you could fill it in with whoever your rival state was. A West Virginia farmer had two horses, and he wanted to be able to tell them apart easily. So he cut the mane off of one. And it worked pretty well for a while, but eventually the mane grew back. So he tried cutting the tail off of the other horse. And that worked great too, but then the tail grew back over time as well. So he decided to measure them. He found out that the white horse was 3 inches taller than the brown one.
1: That's so funny. That's excellent. I love it.
0: Oh, man.
1: All right, I'm going to go now. That was fun.
0: Oh, here's one. Hey, so did you hear that they're raising the drinking age to 35 in West Virginia?
1: No.
0: Yeah, it's to keep alcohol out of the schools.
1: That's so good.
0: And we love you, West Virginia.
1: We have.
0: It's funny. There's a Reddit thread, and there are a bunch of West Virginians who are on the thread saying, first of all, we all learn these jokes. And second of all, like, come on, you guys can do better. These are just like insert Southern, you know, reference here. You guys are better than that. Make these funnier. That's a pretty good one.
1: Man, I love it.
0: That's funny. I'm looking at it. It's some good ones here.
1: It's really good.
0: Oh, man. No, I don't want to read that one.
1: Don't read anymore, Steve.
0: Dabby-dabby-dooby-doo.
1: Okay.
0: No, that's the game that you used to play with your sister.
1: Oh, da-da-da-doo-da-da-da. Yes, yes. So when we were little, one person would be crawling in a circle while the other person is running around, and you have to catch the person running around by their ankle while singing da da da do da da da da da do da da da.
0: Nice.
1: Da da da do da da da. That's it. That's the whole story.
0: That was it?
1: That's my whole story. That's the game. It's kind of like Duck, Duck, Goose, but different.
0: You know, my dad used to play Ogre with us. Is he familiar with that at all?
1: No, but it sounds similar.
0: Not really. He would just get down on his knees. And this was cool because he like worked a business job. So then it was when his work shirt was off and he just had his white V-neck on.
1: Sure.
0: And he would get down on the ground in the hall. And then he was the ogre, and all of us could just
1: fly at him
0: and jump and attack him. And then he would, you know, like end up overpowering us. And, yeah. And it was so fun. My guess is he probably played that game with us 5, maybe 10 times. But in our brain, it's like this big lasting memory.
1: Sure. You see, now, had I known that, I could have asked Kev Dog if he was up for a game of ogre. Dot, dot, dot, dot, dot, dot.
0: Yeah, instead of doing that My Talk trivia when we got together with the listeners, we could have said, hey, you might be wondering why Steve's dad, Kevin, is sitting crisscross applesauce.
1: And dressed like
0: in the
1: Shrek.
0: Oh, man.
1: And it's like musical chairs. Da, da, da, do, da, da, da. Hey, Stormer, what's going on over there?
2: Could you repeat the name of the game one more time for me, Donna?
1: Da, da, da, do, da, da, da.
2: Steve, I am convinced now that Donna and her family invented the language of the Minions.
0: You're not wrong. Yeah. Oh, Donna, you might watch that and actually understand it.
1: I just read a whole article, like maybe 3 weeks ago, about how the language came about, and it was fascinating. I'll save it for Monday, okay? Or not.
0: I wonder if it could also happen off air.
2: I've got some of the Minions language pulled up right now, which

0: I'd like to hear some of it.
1: Of course. Yeah.
0: All right, here you go.
2: Hello. La Casa de Mini Boss.
3: Who is this?
2: Kevin. Kevin Le Mignon.
3: Kevin Le what?
2: Le Mignon.
3: You kidding me? You got henchmen?
4: Well, that's the
0: That's not as much as I thought it was,
1: God,
0: but you know, you
1: kind of
0: got the gist.
5: You would probably really giggle at that movie, Donna.
1: I actually knew nothing about the Minions until I saw this article in like the Hollywood Reporter, and I'm like, I Googled these guys. Absolutely delightful.
5: Yeah. Yeah, you would. You could watch Despicable Me or just a standalone Minions movie.
1: I love it. I can't wait. Oh, okay.
5: Sorry, that was a sneeze.
1: Oh, well, bless you and your heart.
5: Thank you, ma'am.
1: And your soul. And may the devil not get trapped in your throat. But I don't know what that means.
5: Hey, Donna. What the heck is wrong with you?
1: I don't know. I was playing da da da do da da da in my head.
5: 36% of people claim that they have never pretended to be sick to get out of school or work.
1: How, what was the percentage?
5: 36% of people say they've never pretended to be sick to get out of school or work.
1: That's me.
5: Okay.
1: I'm part of that group. I don't. There's something about lying that I can't get down with.
5: So I'm there, but I'm halfway there. Okay.
1: Okay.
5: I think that there have been times that I have stayed home from work in the past where what I do is I feel bad midway through the day because I'm like, I don't know, I probably could have just powered through and done it. So it's sort of an after the fact where I'm like, is this sick enough where I should stay home? Should I not bring the sickness into the workplace?
1: Sure.
5: Or should I just go? I have a little bit of that. When I was a teenager and I caddied at Oakmont Country Club in Pennsylvania, you would have to call the caddy voicemail. You would leave your availability. And then on each night before, you would call and find out if you were booked for the following day.
1: Okay.
5: So I had been booked for the following day one of the times. And then I called in because I just had like a little tummy stuff. And I was like, I don't know if I want to be out on a golf course tomorrow if this is going on. So the night before, I called in. Donna, when I tell you that I left way too many details on this voicemail to the caddy master, John, I mean, it could have just been, hey, my stomach's feeling off today. I don't want to be in a precarious situation, so I'm going to take myself off the list. Hope to be out the next day, though, with you. I'll call with an update. Instead, I was like, John, it's Steve. I'm leaving this pretty late at night. I have been having some stomach stuff, and I'm not throwing up, but it's been more just like some situations with diarrhea and things like that. And I was going on. And I forget who was there with me in the room. And when I got off, had a response of, why did you share all of that?
1: Yeah.
5: Like, dude, that is way beyond the threshold. He's not your primary care physician. You don't have to tell him anything.
1: Yeah. You get sick days. Right?
5: That's right. Well, I mean, you just don't get paid. You just, you know, it's a caddy.
1: Oh,
5: it's part-time summer work.
1: Right. I gotcha.
5: There was another time. Thanks for asking about my life as a caddy.
1: You're welcome.
5: Another time that he went through. And so you'd be there. You had a show up time. And then you would all wait in the caddy shack. And then he would call you up one by one. So it'd be like, all right, you know, Josh Uriot, Matt Uriot. And then you're waiting. John Bugna. You're waiting and waiting. Everybody goes through. And I was like, I really don't want to go out today. So if they end up not having a bag for me, I don't really care. Everybody goes out. I'm sitting. There's a caddy shack. And then across the way, underneath his porch where he would call us from, I'm sitting over there. And then sure enough, about 20 minutes goes by, no other caddy is around anymore. And he turns the corner and he's like, oh my gosh, Steve, you're still here. And I was like, yeah, I just was waiting to get called, wink, wink, kind of hiding over here, hoping I wouldn't. He gave me $10 and sent me home.
1: Oh, that's nice.
5: It was nice.
1: Oh, that's lovely.
5: Money I could spend on blow!
1: Steve.
5: Sorry. No, that was like an after school special. I'm playing the character who buys drugs. And now you come in and say,
4: do you know what cocaine is?
3: How many of you know what cocaine is?
1: That was so weird.
4: Do you mean Coca-Cola, Mr.
3: Shut up, kid. I'm talking blow. The straight-up booger sugar. How many of you?
1: The booger sugar. I never heard that. Oh, my gosh. That's funny.
5: Anyway, don't do drugs, kids, if you're listening.
1: Yeah.
5: Let's call Brian.
1: You want to?
5: Find out the soup of the day.
1: I'm interested.
6: Come down.

0: Doopy doopy doop doop soup.
1: Soup of the day.
0: My sisters used to call me Cooga Mugga. Still do. My sister Sue still will be like,
2: Robert,
0: hey, Cooga.
2: Cafeteria, please leave a message.
0: Oh, that's kind of funny.
3: No soup for you.
0: Cooga Mugga. All right, I guess he's not there.
1: I was going to say, yeah, none of my siblings and I ever had nicknames for each other, but I call Scott Scooty.
0: Yeah, that's cute.
1: Yeah.
0: That's cute. My sister will call me and be like, hey, Mugga, what are you doing? Or hey, Muggs. And one time a friend of mine was nearby and she was like, what did she just say? I'm like, oh, it's my nickname, Mugga. Thanks.
1: We've had a lot of good stories so far today. let's see here.
0: Okay, all right. Okay.
1: Pulling loose teeth. This is from Heather. When my kids were little, we would tie dental floss around the part connecting the tooth.
0: Nope.
1: So between the tooth and the gums, just make a little loop, give the kid both ends of the dental floss, nope. And as they pull them in opposite directions, it cuts that connecting part of the tooth and it pops right off. They have complete control over it. If it hurts, they stop. If it doesn't, they keep going. It puts them in control. That's an interesting idea.
0: Okay.
1: Despite Donna's multiple nopes and nopes.
0: I can't even like trim my dog's nails. Certainly not going to pull anyone's tooth out if I don't have to.
1: Yeah. Wonder if we'll lose teeth as we get older, you and me.
0: You've already lost one.
1: That's right.
0: I got another one. I got one that's going to be, I'm going to get an implant. Da da da do da da da da da do da da da.
1: What is wrong with us?
0: I don't know.
1: We love you guys.
0: You're so good.
1: We thank you for listening. We hope that you've enjoyed some of silliness today. We definitely had Friday vibes. We appreciate that you listen wherever you happen to listen. Don't forget, you can download the MyTalk app. Listen to any show, anytime, anywhere. Brad and Don are next. Love you.
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12: Can you tell me what you know?
13: Well, Dave Bautista is officially taking up the mantle of the God of War. Sources have learned that the actor is now set to lead the Amazon Prime TV series based on the video game franchise in the role of Kratos. Now, it was originally reported earlier this month that Bautista was in talks to play the role after Ryan Hurst, the original actor, suffered a torn bicep on set that required surgery and would have delayed restarting production into 2027. Unfortunately, Ryan Hurst was fired from production. Now they've hired Dave Bautista, and it sounds like they're going time to get back into the production cycle here very, very shortly. In some other news, Sterling Point has been renewed for a second season at Amazon Prime. The news comes just over 2 weeks after the series premiered on August 5th. Here's the logline for the show. It states that Sterling Point follows a 17-year-old named Annie Jacobson, who was raised in New York City with her twin brother and loving adopted father. But then Annie's life takes a turn when she inherits her mysterious grandfather's island in Canada. And finally, Christopher Nolan's blockbuster The Odyssey is officially the highest-grossing rated R movie of all time, with more than $1.3 billion worldwide, overtaking the benchmark set by 2024's Deadpool and Wolverine. Now, Ryan Reynolds actually celebrated the passing of the baton to Nolan and company, saying on X, "Congratulations to the entire cast and crew of The Odyssey for becoming the highest-grossing rated R movie of all time. Sincerely, Deadpool." All right, that'll wrap up the dirt for this hour. For more entertainment news, go to mytalk1071.com. 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
14: The Adventures of Bradley and Dawn.
1: Well, good afternoon and welcome to the... Oh, don't worry, Dawn. I'll do it for you. Fifth day of the work week. Good afternoon and happy Friday. Girl.
0: I'm here. I can... What? I can talk into a microphone. I just don't have my headphones on.
1: Oh, come on now. It is Friday.
0: Theater of the mind.
1: It is a beautiful, beautiful day. Mostly because it's sunny outside and we had a fabulous night last night. Dawn McLean, where were you and I? Stormer, sadly, you were not invited.
0: Oh my gosh.
1: Actually, that's not true. You chose not to come. We'll get to that in a moment. But first, where were we?
0: We were at Roxy's Cabaret, hanging out with Nina D'Angelo.
1: Nia Vardalos.
0: And Monica West, who host Drag Bingo there. And they hosted us and everybody who bought tickets kindly through Bids for Kids, all to benefit Ronald McDonald House Upper Midwest. And we raised a whole lot of money. And it was a grand old time.
1: Absolutely. It was a wonderful night. It's the second time you and I have done an event at Roxy's for Bids for Kids. It was a great night. And as you said, Roxy's actually went all out and they essentially gave My Talkers and the Ronald McDonald House the whole stinking place. Like basically said, you sell the tickets and you'll get the money. And of course, they were, and thanks to you, dear My Talkers, raised thousands of dollars, over $3,000 before the night even started in tickets, et cetera. But then all the people who bought bingo cards at 10 bucks a pop.
0: Yeah.
1: Totaled, like, it was over $1,000,
0: yeah, by so the like time 4, we left. 000.
1: So, yeah, over $4,000, probably actually closer to five when it's all told. And that's just absolutely amazing for one night of fun. Just a bunch of My Talkers. I mean, it was almost, I mean, we were packed to the gills in there.
0: We really were. And it was so awesome to see how many people, when they asked, like, how many people have never been to a drag show? I mean, I think 80% of the people raised their hands.
1: Is it that many?
0: And it was such a great night. Everybody had a great time to see amazing performers and also have fun and win prizes with the drag bingo. I mean,
1: yeah,
0: gosh.
1: What kind of prizes did they have?
0: Well, a lot of people were wanting like a really cool Bluetooth speaker that they had. There were some donations that Ronald McDonald House brought, including their shirtless farm guys on pillowcases.
1: Yeah, that was a very popular.
0: That was cute. Award, people wanted prize. Those pillowcases.
1: And they did fun bingo games. So again, they do that charity bingo a couple times a week over at Roxy's. But you can just go to Roxy's and see a great drag show and then eat. They've got food right there from Nicollet Diner. You can drink, of course, to your heart's content or not. So it was just, it's just a fun night. And it was a beautiful night last night. Just pop in, laugh, enjoy some theater.
0: Yes.
1: And you know, we were able to do it for a great cause. So I'm super happy that we did that.
0: Oh, another thing they mentioned, which I thought was cool, that on Sundays they show a cult classic movie for free. And you get to come in and, you know, have some free popcorn. And then you can also order food
15: and drink as well. So if you're looking for something to do on a Sunday, this Sunday is Rocky Horror Picture Show. So, and you can find out which movies they're playing at, on the Roxy's website every Sunday.
16: It was a great evening had by all, and tragically Stormer called us about 15 minutes before and said he was too drunk to show up.
13: Yes. You know me, guys. You know me. I just can't handle my liquor.
15: Yeah.
13: No, sorry I was not in attendance last night. It's a very busy time of year for all of us, and mm-hmm. so I just had some extra work I had to get done yesterday, like emailing some food vendors for food porn at the fair. Oh, so trust me, I kept myself busy yesterday, but I'm sorry I couldn't attend. I gave Bradley and Don some singles so they could hand out to the drag queens.
16: Singles ready to mingle. I think are probably going to have the most jam-packed food porn at the fair experience this year, because you have done great work, Stormer. Dawn, we're going to be trying probably the majority, I would say, of the new foods at the Minnesota State Fair.
15: I know.
16: Several times a day, we're just going to be shoving food in our mouth. We're going to gain about 5,000 pounds. I just want you to know.
15: Mm.
16: Please prepare.
15: Okay.
16: Maybe we'll do a treadmill thing on stage.
15: Yeah, where is that treadmill that Julia used to walk on?
16: Well, Brooke's got one in her office that she was using.
15: That was a stair stepper that Julia would use.
16: Julia had, that was the, little tiny stair stepper thing. But maybe we can steal Brooke's. I think she actually borrowed that from Kelsey, because that, I think, was Sonia's back in the day. We'll have to see if we can second the walker.
15: It might sound weird on the air, though.
16: I don't think you can hear it.
15: Okay.
16: Well, actually, I take that back.
15: I mean, just me breathing weirdly.
16: Hear.
15: Like,
16: Or, hey, look, that might increase listenership.
15: Wow, that was really sexy what I just did.
16: Some perverts. Hey, they got this lady breathing heavy on the radio. It's real hot. What are you wearing? Okay, so now let's turn our focus a little bit to the top serious story of the day, and it's the one that we've been talking about all week, this Hayden Panettiere story. This story just keeps going. Now, I understand why. It's salacious. Tragically, she passed far too young, and there are rumors and innuendos and speculation about drugs, and of course, the tumultuous relationship she had with her ex, Brian Hickerson, who was there when she passed away. But her mother is also like a character in this tabloid narrative, and she keeps talking. And honestly, I would just like to recommend, although I'm never going to tell a grieving parent to not talk, but I just feel like from a PR perspective, it might be time for a timeout, because, you know, she was criticized by some for some initial comments that she made after her daughter's death, because they were estranged, we should say. At the time of Hayden's death, she was estranged from her mother. She went on to say, though, Thursday to Entertainment Tonight. Entertainment Tonight, it's a real big show. Do they still have that theme song, I wonder? Mm-hmm. And is it even a television program anymore?
15: No,
16: I don't think
15: because
16: so.
15: That's why, you know, it's gone.
16: It's gone. She said to Entertainment Tonight, clearly one of the reporters, quote, "Although my daughter and I were estranged, it's not for lack of care or love." Okay, that's great. She says, though, it was due to the involvement of a toxic individual who I believe led to her death.
15: Mm.
16: So, and she's talking about Brian Hickerson, and you can understand, and I can totally understand, where you have a child who has, we know, struggled with drug addiction,
15: mm-hmm.
16: has been in a violent relationship with a person where the mother would see the problem
15: mm-hmm.
16: and identify the problem as that individual. And clearly her daughter was a victim mm-hmm. in a certain way. But you can also see why maybe it's a little too early to start talking about the person that led to your daughter's death. Now, I understand why she thinks that. The gut reaction mom thing.
15: Yeah, I mean, she probably over the years has had a lot of anger against Brian Hickerson, his domestic violence against her daughter, which he was convicted of and went to jail for. He has felony charges for that. But also, I think that there were other things, you know, at first she said something about she was going, you know, someone who was very talented and beautiful, but down the wrong path. And it's like, but it's not like that is implying that, like, there was a choice there. And maybe as an adult, yes, but what led up to that? That's where the statement is stupid, because before that, being in the industry since 11 years old, you know, much like Judy Garland, there were a lot of drugs around and a lot of bad influences and a lot of stress.
17: Yeah.
15: Involving, you know, sexual misconduct and all kinds of things that led her to the place that she was, you know? It wasn't just one person, you know?
16: Yeah, and again, I understand in the moment, now she's suffering, as any parent would,
15: mm-hmm.
16: the loss of a child. And so she, upon reflection, after some grieving, may have a different statement that she'll want to make. I'm just thinking that at this moment, the tabloids are just eating this up because they see drama, drama, drama. And, you know,
15: yeah.
16: I just feel like the jury, by that I mean a lot of actual knowledge is still in the works mm-hmm. in terms of determining what actually led to her death.
15: Right.
16: So until we get that, I think, like we've said all week, we want to just be super extra careful.
15: Yes, for sure.
16: What a heavy story. It is a tragedy to be sure, but we will continue to follow that story. And today we've got, well, a lot to lighten the mood a bit, shall we say?
15: Yes.
16: We are going to do some blind items, and our good friend Mike is out. I think he is. Is he in nature?
15: I'm not sure. When people are gone, I just let, you know, it's just like,
16: just
15: hey, wherever
16: care.
15: You are. It's not that I don't care. Maybe they want it to be private. Maybe he's setting up his own, like, OnlyFans studio somewhere?
16: No, he actually told us. Oh. I just don't remember.
15: When we pried. Yes, Stormer.
18: He's up in Brainerd with family.
15: Okay,
16: thank
15: Brainerd.
16: You. Yeah, I knew it was up on Earth.
15: Okay.
16: Because I asked him if he was going to be on a beach, and I remember him saying yes, but it's a lake beach.
15: Yes.
16: So.
15: And then we asked if he was going to be topless.
16: Yeah, and he said he would.
15: Sometime, yeah.
16: So I want you to think about a topless mic as we go to break. And when we return, we're going to do some juicy bits of gossip with the names left out without Mike and his toplessness right here on My Talk.
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20: Like, for you sure. watch those videos of, like, Elvis mm-hmm. or the Beatles?
21: Like, people fainted all the time.
22: I know. It's like, because they literally had never even seen a hip.
21: That's true. Very accurate.
16: They've never even seen a hip.
21: They've never seen. I know. They go, whoa, whoa, whoa. Whoa, what are them things
22: it
21: moving?
22: It is funny, too, because it's, like, not that dirty of dancing. But, no. like, they said, oh, my God, you hinge there? You can hinge there?
20: Oh, my goodness, my mother, she told me these things, but only for making babies. But I didn't know
23: she meant making babies.
19: 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The next generation of talk radio, where talk is fun. My Talk 107.1. 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
16: I'm Bradley Trainer,
15: and I'm Don McClain, and this is Blinded by the Item.
16: Blind items are celebrity gossip with the names left out.
15: Together, we'll play detective to figure out what the item is telling us about our favorite celebrity. Welcome to Blinded by the Item, juicy bits of gossip with the names left out. I'm Don McClain. That's Bradley Trainer over there.
16: Hello.
15: And we have a special guest in the studio playing Blinded by the Item today. Stormer!
9: Hello, everybody! How is everybody doing today?
16: Wow.
15: Stormer?
16: Somebody's excited.
9: Yeah. I love Blinded by the Item. I love hanging out with you guys.
15: Should. Yes.
9: And by the way, I gotta give you guys some credit right off the bat for making 9,000 subscribers. You're on your way to 10, you guys. I just want to say how proud I am of both of you. Just how amazing work you've done with this channel. Great job, you two.
16: What a sweetheart.
9: You're welcome.
16: I think he's trying to grease us up a little bit, though.
15: Ew, grease?
16: Ew. Grease.
15: That's butter. I think you should just say butter.
9: Or I just like you people, and I want to support you in all your endeavors.
16: As all do
15: right.
16: we.
15: So if people are confused when they're listening to the radio, they're like, we know Stormer. He's your producer for 3 hours a day on this show from noon to three. But if you're watching on YouTube, you might not know that this little game we play here is a part of a 3-hour radio show on My Talk. We broadcast live every day or every weekday from Minneapolis, St. Paul. So Stormer is our normal producer. Mike is out today. And so playing the part of Mike is actually Bradley. We'll be giving Stormer and I the blind.
9: Alrighty. Bradley, you got some good blinds for us today. Are they juicy, sir?
16: They are juicy, so I just encourage you to explore the art of conversation today.
9: Oh, okay.
16: The hint.
9: Sell
15: okay,
9: it, girl.
15: Okay.
9: All right. Well, should we get started?
16: Do you want to start right now?
15: Yeah.
9: Why not?
16: Okay. Let's get right to the blinds. And I apologize in advance for any mistakes I may make in not living up to Mike's very high standards.
15: Okay.
16: Leave them in the comments.
9: We forgive you in advance.
16: I appreciate it. Okay, this A-list actor can say whatever he wants, but he can never sit down with his ex because then everyone in his secret club might revolt.
15: Oh.
16: Okay, I know that was kind of vague. Let me start over. The A-list actor can say whatever he wants, but he can never sit down with his ex because then everyone in that secret group of his will revolt.
9: Is this secret group Scientology?
16: Yes.
9: Ah. Hold on. You get a ding for that, Bradley. There you go.
16: You get a ding.
9: Okay. Oh, that's right. I answered the question.
16: So,
9: sorry.
16: I'm going to peel back the curtain. Stormer's actually dinging.
15: So yes, normally, he's singing. Yes. Yes.
9: Okay.
15: Tom Cruise?
16: It is.
9: Whoa.
16: Yes.
15: Are we talking about Nicole Kidman?
16: Yes. Whoa. Oh, my God. Wow. Blew that out of the water.
9: Great job.
16: So much for conversation.
15: Yeah. Oops, sorry.
16: Okay, now's your chance
15: to
16: talk it out.
9: Sorry.
16: Okay, let me fill it in first before you get there.
15: Okay.
16: So Tom Cruise can say whatever he wants, But he can never sit down with Nicole Kidman because, and I said secret group, because if I had said what the blind item said, which was celebrity cult, you all would have known that instantly. You did anyway, so it really didn't matter. Scientology would revolt. Discuss.
15: Well, why would they revolt? I mean, he's like their poster child. I wouldn't want to make him mad, no. You know, and revolt meaning they would leave or they would try to kick him out. What's so wrong with Nicole Kidman? What's wrong with her?
16: Well, you tell me.
15: Well, she's a suppressive person,
16: exactly.
15: Meaning she didn't want to continue to be in Scientology anymore.
16: Exactly.
15: Because she didn't want to be in a marriage with him anymore. But Tom Cruise should be able to do whatever he wants. Don't you think, Stormer?
2: Yeah, I agree. Even if we think, you know, some of the things he gets to in his personal life can be a little weird sometimes. Yes, he still should be able to go do about whatever he wants. I'm just curious, guys, to like how far down the Scientology road him and Anna de Armas got during their publicationship. You know, it only lasted, what, maybe a couple months or so. But I'm curious if maybe push came to shove when he said, hey, Anna, do you want to be part of Scientology? I wonder what her answer to that question was.
15: She said, sir, this is a relationship to promote two movies, and when it's over, I'm no longer getting on that helicopter.
2: I'm just in it for the helicopter rides.
16: Now, do you know where this story comes from?
2: No. Radar Online?
16: No. Yeah. Well, it actually, as is often the case with blind items like this, there was a story, and I think we may have talked about a blind similar, or I should say the blind was around the topic of an article that came out saying that Tom Cruise was actually trying to have a face-to-face chat with Nicole Kidman to, quote, hash out unresolved issues. And I think that stems from maybe working on a project together, which I feel like is a blind that was kind of out there recently.
2: Okay. Well, I know that a Days of Thunder sequel has been announced, and I think it's been announced that Tom is coming back for that. I'm not sure if Nicole has been announced for that either, but maybe that's where it's coming from.
15: No way. Mm. Yeah. I don't think she wants to be anywhere near him.
2: Yeah. I wouldn't blame her.
16: Although, now that, you know, I don't know. Look, I would not put anything past Hollywood. Back to, just to add my own two cents, not that you ask, thanks, but when I saw this blind, I was like, I think that Tom Cruise could do whatever he wants, but I feel like it's only insofar as he doesn't cross certain lines. And I feel like the suppressive person thing would get him some slapped hands. And I don't think like the people are going to revolt, because I think if the people of Scientology were going to revolt, they probably would have done so a long time ago about like 20 other things that are maybe controversial or problematic. So I wouldn't be so concerned about that, but I would think Tom would be very careful before publicly engaging with a suppressive person.
15: Right.
16: Again, because that's a big deal in that organization, despite his powers.
15: Which, you know, if you look at any cult situation, one of the key things about cults are that they want to separate you from your family if they're not in the cult. So,
16: especially if your family disagrees with.
15: And if that is like something that is real for them, okay, but wouldn't you want to, I mean, that's one of the worst things that you can say about Scientology is that you have to be cut off from people that aren't in it. Wouldn't you want it to seem like with your public facing figure that, you know, it isn't that bad if you wanted to recruit more people?
2: Makes sense to me.
15: I mean, they should let him talk to her so that it's like, oh, look, it's not so bad. Don't believe Leah Remini. I don't know.
2: Yeah. Well, either way, he's got to be on his best behavior with this no matter what, because he is promoting his new movie Digger, which comes out in October. Mm-hmm. So I'm guessing Tom's just going to go about his normal business with the movie to promote.
16: Planning to take over the world. Yeah, absolutely. Mm-hmm. All right. Let's do another blind.
2: All right. Let's do it.
16: Which one do I want to pick?
2: It's your choice, Bradley.
16: Okay. Thank you.
2: You're welcome.
16: This hated actor is really getting tired of the paparazzi strolls that his girlfriend keeps insisting they do. It's not going to last much longer. And by that, I mean their relationship. Okay. This hated actor is really tiring of the paparazzi strolls his girlfriend keeps making them have or keeps insisting on having. This relationship ain't lasting much longer. Okay.
1: Boy, oh boy, hated actor.
16: Yep.
1: I guess that's subjective, not objective. Wow, everybody doesn't like this guy. The first person that pops into my head is Shia LaBeouf.
16: It is not Shia LaBeouf.
1: Okay. All right. Well, let's give you a buzz.
16: Give you a buzz.
1: Is the girlfriend also an actor?
16: The say that again. Is there, no? Okay. I'm not going to put actor.
15: Is he hated because he's a creep?
16: You know, there are some blinds about him being a creep. I think I'm not too familiar, but yeah, I think there is some like corners of the internet that are not a fan of his.
1: Okay, is this more of a movie actor?
16: This is she or him? He is a movie actor, yes.
1: Okay, gotcha. Has he been in any of the big summer blockbusters this year that you know of?
16: That's a great question.
1: Okay.
16: Keep discussing.
1: Well, I'm just trying to remember just some of the paparazzi strolls that people have been on lately. Do you have any names that come to mind for you, Dawn? Besides Jennifer Lopez in some capacity, I'm sure. I'm sure she did a paparazzi stroll within the last 2 weeks.
15: I'm trying to think of somebody who's just with a girlfriend. I mean, is it like Jacob Elordi and Kylie Jenner?
1: Oh,
16: it is. Whoa. In fact, that is exactly who we're looking for. All right. Let me fill in this particular blind for you. Jacob Elordi is really tiring of the paparazzi strolls. Kendall, right? Kendall,
1: yeah.
16: Jenner.
1: Yeah.
16: Kendall,
1: no,
16: well, Jenner.
15: I said Kylie, sorry.
16: I thought you, yeah, I was like, did I say Kylie? Did you? Anyway, Kendall Jenner insists on having this relationship won't last much longer.
1: Is Jacob Elordi a hated actor? What?
15: I wouldn't see him as a hated actor, but, you know, the blind items, some people have bias whenever they write them.
1: Okay.
15: Because we get them from other people, so...
1: I just wasn't sure if he was like mired in some kind of controversy that I missed or something. Okay, people just don't like the guy.
16: Like we've talked about him being inappropriate on occasion.
1: Oh, okay.
16: He did apparently put his hands on the throat of someone.
1: Okay, that's not good.
16: This was a radio producer.
1: Okay. Oh, dear.
16: Oh, from Kyle and Jackie O. Following an unwanted camera prank, although that seems kind of
15: okay.
16: You know, so there's that. Anyway, yes, Jacob Elordi and Kylie Jenner. So what do you make of the blind suggestion that this relationship is not going to last much longer?
15: I think this is, a Kris Jenner production, so it's going to last however long she wants it to last. And, Kendall needs a boyfriend right now. So he is one of the hottest actors in Hollywood, and I think he's used to paparazzi strolls. He did it forever with Olivia Jade. I don't know. I'm calling BS on this blind.
1: Mm-hmm. Well, I know he's going to be in a new movie from Ridley Scott called Dog Stars, which I believe comes out within the next month or so. So maybe we'll check in on them in about a month or so when he doesn't have anything to promote anymore. And maybe just maybe that'll be the end of that. Another Kris Jenner patented publicationship.
16: It's true.
15: Mm-hmm.
1: Mm-hmm. So.
16: All right. Before we get to the next blind, and by the way, if you're just joining us, thank you. But if you're watching on YouTube and you haven't subscribed yet, what are you doing with your life?
15: Yeah, please. Seriously. Like and subscribe. From what I saw yesterday, we have 9,150, so we're getting there.
16: So we need 850 of you.
15: Yeah.
16: Did I add right?
15: Yeah.
1: I don't know.
16: Subtract right.
1: You said there would be no math today.
16: We need people to like and subscribe. Why? Because it not only helps the algorithm, but it allows our boss to justify, paying us each and every other week.
1: Wait, you guys get paid for this?
16: I mean, if you call it something, I guess you'd have to call it payment.
15: Yes, yeah. In general, yes. Yep. In a roundabout way. She pays us in...
16: compliments? No.
15: No. Insults?
16: Yes.
1: Plenty. We are rich in that regard.
15: Yeah.
16: Okay, so yeah, like and subscribe, and thank you. Now, Let's get on to another blind. You guys are killing it. And I hope you
15: continue
16: to kill it. Slowly.
15: No, killing
16: you're fine.
15: Us
16: you're actually doing just fine.
15: Okay.
16: Killing me softly with this blind. Oh, this one's too easy, so I'm not giving it to you. Sorry. Rumor has it that when this rising streaming actor was seen with his PR beard at the theater press night, he was actually there with a different date.
15: Oh.
16: Rumor has it that when this rising streaming actor was seen with his PR beard at the theater press night, he was actually there with a different date.
15: Ooh. Press night. Okay. Well, we've got the end of Oak Street. But then what other movies are... Stormer, do you know this weekend what movies are coming out?
18: If I'm not mistaken, I think the Coyote versus Acme movie is coming out this weekend from Looney Tunes. If you remember, that was the one that was shelved by WB for a tax break.
15: I didn't know it was coming out at all.
18: Yeah, they revitalized it. Will Forte got a lot of people to get behind the project, and now it's going to be releasing in theaters, I think, this weekend. I think that's the big one, if I'm not mistaken.
15: And Hollywood premieres come out like 2 weeks before they even come to us. So
18: right. A rising streaming actor. Maybe it's good if we find out which show this is, or what at least like what streaming service. Is this a Netflix streaming actor? Like, are they known for a Netflix show?
16: So here's the thing. I don't think you're going to get this person, the guy. But if I did my math correctly, I believe it's Netflix.
18: Okay.
16: But the streaming is confusing. So I'm just going to give this to you because, again, I think you're going to have a harder time getting this one. The streaming refers to, I believe he got his start via the YouTubes.
18: Gotcha. Okay.
16: But he is on, like streaming stuff now.
18: Started on YouTube, but now he is actually a legit actor. Cool.
16: Yeah.
18: Is the date famous? This, okay.
16: Yeah.
18: The date
16: the
18: is
16: PR
18: famous.
16: Beard.
18: The PR beard.
16: As it's described.
18: Okay.
16: All like right. Way more famous.
18: Way more famous.
16: I would say, I mean, I think she's A-list, but I think most people would probably say B-list.
15: Oh.
16: But you know this person.
15: Okay.
16: Yeah.
15: This isn't like one of those like Connor Story, Hudson Williams.
18: That's where my
15: situations.
18: Mind was going too.
16: No.
18: Okay.
15: The hockey love.
18: The heated
16: definitely
18: rivalry.
16: Younger, right?
15: Oh,
16: on the younger side of things. So yeah, you're in the right age
18: was
16: experience.
18: This someone from Stranger Things?
16: It is not someone from Stranger Things.
18: Okay.
16: I would focus on her first. Try to narrow down, and I would call her a B-plus list actress.
15: Actress.
16: Now, for fans of the particular show that allowed her to break out, her fans would call her A-list.
15: Okay.
18: Okay.
15: Is she a child actor?
16: No.
15: Okay.
18: This is a
16: and toughie. I will say foreign born. Yeah, I believe they're both foreign born.
15: Okay,
16: but I know she is for sure.
18: Okay, foreign born as in Britain.
16: As in no.
18: Okay.
15: And discovered on YouTube.
16: She was not discovered on YouTube. That
18: he
16: was.
18: Him.
15: Okay.
18: Okay. It's definitely not Mr. Beast.
16: No.
18: Okay.
16: It's not Mr. Beast.
18: I'm just trying to think of YouTube stars that are now just, you know, regular mainstream media stars. And I'm blanking on those names right now.
15: Well, I think he wants us to focus on
18: her. Yeah, on the woman, yeah. Oh, boy. But okay, so she is more famous than him. She is an actor. Is she an actor? Yes.
16: Yeah.
18: Okay.
16: Yep. B plus list.
18: Yeah, I know. I'm repeating myself. Sorry.
16: It's okay. B plus list actor, foreign born, very popular hit show is how she got her start.
15: Okay.
18: Okay.
15: Was it a cable show?
16: No.
15: Network show?
16: Nope.
15: Reality?
16: Nope.
18: Mm.
16: Don't overcomplicate it.
15: Okay. A show, a sideshow at a carnival? a theater performance?
16: Well, you said cable network. What else is there?
18: Well, streaming.
16: Yeah.
18: Okay.
16: It's a streamer.
15: Only streaming? Okay.
18: Okay, so she's also on the streaming side of things.
16: Yep.
18: Oh, man. Okay.
16: Foreign-born, B-plus list actress has continued to just like, and she's also, I will give you another hint, she's been on a couple of streaming shows. One of them I know Dawn and I loved particularly.
15: Mm.
16: Not okay. The most famous one, but one that we know her from is probably where...
15: Three Body Problem?
16: No.
15: Okay.
18: Pluribus?
16: Nope.
18: Okay.
16: I haven't seen that.
18: What else have you two watched together?
15: To see Pluribus.
16: Remember I said she's foreign born?
18: Yeah.
15: And you said she's British?
16: Not British.
15: Not British. Oh.
18: Okay. Is she Australian?
16: No.
18: Okay.
16: No.
18: Is she Canadian?
16: No. Can't do Canadian.
15: Oh my God.
18: Just no. No. It's the same as Okay.
16: Again, for those of you who have forgotten or are just joining us, rumor has it that this rising streaming actor was seen with his PR beard, this B-plus list foreign-born actress, at their at a theater press night. He was actually there with a different date.
15: Theater press night, so...
18: Oh.
16: I wouldn't focus on that because I could not find that.
15: Okay.
18: Okay.
16: So I don't think that's going to help.
15: Mm.
16: Okay. But they were at something that made people think, like, wait a minute.
18: Okay, and so we don't know what kind of premiere it was? It was a theater premiere. Sorry.
16: Don't focus on that.
18: Okay.
16: Because I don't have the answer to that question.
18: Boy, oh boy. You've really outdone yourself with this one, Bradley. I am stumped.
16: You know, hey, compared to where you guys started from, you're welcome.
18: Okay. I think I'm just going to start throwing out some names here. Like Barry Keoghan. Is he by chance part of this?
16: No, but okay. Okay. So again, remember, I want you to focus on her.
18: I know.
16: Because you're not going to get him.
18: Oh, okay. All right. I'll forget about it.
16: But what were you going to say, Dawn?
15: Amy Lou Woods.
16: No. Oh. But Barry Keoghan is from where?
18: Ireland. Okay. So he's an Irish. Is this...
16: So the actress I want you to focus on then.
18: She is Irish as well. Is it Saoirse Ronan?
16: No.
18: Okay. Who else is Irish? Is Karen Gillan Irish? Or no, I think she's Scottish, so no.
16: It's not Karen Gillan.
18: Who else is there, Dawn?
15: I'm looking through my list.
16: Do you have any Irish actresses on your list?
18: Man, I can't think of any.
16: This one I didn't realize it was going to be that hard. I'm sorry.
18: That's okay. Man.
16: You don't have any Irish actresses?
15: I don't see any right now.
16: How about if I told you... Okay, so again, remember, two hit shows. Well, one of them is like a...
15: Bridgerton?
18: Oh.
15: Nicole Coughlin?
18: Oh.
16: She just... Like that. She just gets it.
18: Okay.
15: That's not how you say your last name.
16: Nicola Coughlin. Yeah. Well, okay. I don't know the appropriate Irish pronunciation, but now, do you know who she's dating allegedly, supposedly? Actually, she confirmed it, so it's real.
18: Boy, oh boy. I'm not really
16: sure. Have you ever heard of Jake Dunn?
18: No. Mm-hmm.
16: Okay. I hadn't either, and honestly, that's what the blind suggested the correct answer was for this blind item, which I will just now fill in for you. Rumor has it that Jake Dunn was seen with Nicola Coughlin, his PR beard, at a theater press night. He was actually there with a different date. And apparently there's been some conversation about like a bearding situation.
15: Okay.
16: Which usually means, you know, one or both of the individuals are using each other as a cover.
15: Yeah.
16: For publicity purposes. So I don't know. But that's what the blind suggested.
15: Okay.
18: Well,
15: you know, out of everyone from Dairy Girls, I just didn't think that she would become the most famous.
18: Gotcha.
15: You know?
16: How old do you think she is?
15: I think she's 26.
16: Stormer, do you know who Nicola Coughlin is?
18: I've heard the name, but I would have never guessed that in 1,000 years answer there. But I would guess she's, like Dawn said, probably in her mid-20s.
16: She is 39 years old.
18: Okay.
15: She is not.
16: So I looked this
15: up. She played a high school student. She is a tiny...
16: She was born in 1987.
18: Yeah.
16: And this guy is 26. So I was like, you go, girl.
18: Well, That's Hollywood for you. I remember that Andrew Garfield.
0: Don's head is exploding.
18: I remember that Andrew Garfield was 30 years old for the second Spider-Man movie that he did, and he was supposed to be playing a high school student. So that's just kind of how it works in Hollywood.
15: Part of the joke of Dairy Girls is that we know they're all not in high school.
18: Sure.
15: You know, I mean, just playing high school.
18: Mm-hmm.
0: Students, yeah, so. But I would never have guessed 39 because she looks so young. Her face is just
15: her
0: so
15: skin
0: beautiful.
15: Yeah,
0: she has just such beautiful skin.
3: She has beautiful skin.
18: Okay, Buffalo Bill.
0: But yeah, when I saw, I was like, oh, she's 39, dating a 26-year-old. Good for her.
15: Okay, the girl who played Michelle, Jamie Lee O'Donnell, she's 39 as well.
0: Okay, well,
15: and then Orla. Louisa Harlan, she's 33. Saoirse Monica Jackson, who played the main role, Erin, she was 32. So,
0: yeah.
15: Okay. Mm-hmm.
18: There you go.
0: By the way, if you've never watched Dairy Girls, what are you even doing with your life?
15: Yeah, it's so great.
18: Well, I apologize because I have yet to see the show. Where can I watch it again?
0: It's a Netflix show, right? And you're going to have to use subtitles because I don't.
15: It's a Northern Irish accent.
18: That's okay.
0: To try and do a Northern Irish accent.
15: Mm-hmm.
0: It's just insane.
18: They're but always after me Lucky Charms.
0: Hariously funny.
15: There's a lot of, it's a lot of up and down, like, seriously?
18: Ah.
0: Yeah.
15: Like, we're going in the caravan?
18: Well, if I can get through the Banshees of Inisherin, I think I can get through that, so.
0: All right. Should we do another blind?
18: Let's do
0: you
18: it.
0: You guys got it. You got it.
18: Took
0: You're doing great. Thank you.
18: You're welcome.
0: Now, this permanent A-list actress treats the average person as a nuisance.
18: Mm.
0: She only cares about herself. And she still thinks people give a crap about her and her business.
15: Oh, boy. Oh. Permanent A-list actress?
0: Yep.
15: Okay. Is she mostly a movie actress?
0: Yes.
15: American
0: actress.
15: Is she an Oscar winner? Or, yes, Oscar winner. Okay. Are we talking the age of, like, Susan Sarandon?
0: No.
15: Okay.
18: Okay.
15: So, how about the age of Angelina Jolie?
0: How old is Angelina?
15: I think she's 49 or something like that.
0: She's a little older.
15: Okay.
18: Okay.
15: People give, okay.
0: 51, so, by the way. I'm the same age as Angelina Jolie. God, we look great. Okay.
15: Sure do. Oh, my gosh. can you read the blind again, please?
0: I would be happy to do that for you. This permanent A-list actress, who you've identified as an Oscar winner, treats the average person as a nuisance. She only cares about herself and still thinks people give a crap about her business.
15: Mm. When you say business, do you mean side business?
0: I do.
18: Okay. Oh, okay.
15: Gwyneth Paltrow.
0: Yes.
15: Okay.
18: Right.
0: Good guess.
15: Oh, good guess and answer?
0: Yeah, that's
15: okay,
0: the answer.
15: Okay, that's the answer. Yeah. Okay.
0: All right, so let me fill in the blind for you. Gwyneth Paltrow treats the average person as a nuisance. She only cares about herself and still thinks people care or give a crap about her business. Now, feel free to discuss that, but do you know where this particular story has come from, why she's been in headlines recently?
15: Treating people bad. Is she in, I mean, she in a movie and she wasn't nice on the set?
0: No. Actually, it has to do with AI. Did you see the story about Gwyneth Paltrow getting backlash for an off-the-record dinner with billionaire Sam Altman?
18: No. Oh, the guy that's in prison.
0: Yeah, apparently.
15: Yeah. No. She had dinner with Matthew someone Altman's in prison?
18: Not
15: in prison.
18: Oh, no, sorry. I'm
0: You're thinking
18: of
0: Sam.
18: Bankman.
0: Sam, yeah.
18: The other guy, the FTX guy. Sorry.
0: Yeah. This is the OpenAI CEO. I think a lot of people want him in prison. But, because of his role in AI. By the way, he's worth $3.5 billion. So Matthew Bellany. who reported in Puck that apparently Gwyneth is going to be hosting a private off-the-record dinner at her home in the Hamptons for Sam Altman. And his quote said, invites are going out this week for a private off-the-record al fresco dinner at her home in honor of Sam Altman. And apparently social media users kind of went after it. And so then she actually responded,
16: you know, in a snarky way with her own, in, like, here's the invitation that you all didn't get. Because she obviously doesn't give a crap what you think about her or her private dinners. Discuss.
18: Well, that's Gwyneth for you. I mean, that's pretty much par for the course from the lady that gave us Goop. So I wouldn't be surprised if we found out that, like, there are elements of Goop's website that were made with AI and other stuff. It probably is, but, you know.
15: I wonder what else does he do? Like, is he just the inventor of AI?

0: this moon tea that she liked.
1: Okay.
0: Moon dust tea or stardust.
2: So like tea, like a tea bag that you put in moonlight and you just let it sit there for a few hours and it absorbs all the macro space nutrients or whatever.
1: Yeah.
2: And,
0: tea bagging in the moonlight. That sounds like a good old country western song.
2: Or my average Saturday night in college.
0: Okay, well.
2: What? No, okay.
0: Not going to deny that. All right.
1: Okay.
2: All right.
0: Okay, so, but Gwyneth Paltrow, any parting thoughts or words about her?
1: I haven't seen her do anything in a long time.
2: I'm curious if she's going to show up in the next Avengers movie, because, of course, she played Pepper Potts, the love interest to Robert Downey Jr., Jr.'s Tony Stark, and we haven't really seen her since Avengers Endgame. We got Avengers Doomsday coming up, and considering that's like a big multiversal crossover of every Marvel character ever, she has not been announced as a cast member yet, and I'm curious if she will be part of the film. So
1: she's probably already filmed it and forgotten.
0: She was remember?
1: She's like, well, I was in that movie? I don't even know what it was.
2: We'll find
1: that
2: out.
1: That was kind of funny. I like that honesty.
2: Avengers Doomsday, brought to you by Goop.
1: You know, we got to remember she was in Marty Supreme.
2: Oh, I forgot about that. That's right. And she was really good in that movie. Did you guys see Marty Supreme?
0: Mm-hmm. I think she kind of played herself, so I don't know that it was a huge acting stretch for her, but yeah, she was good.
2: Yeah.
1: Yeah. Mm-hmm. I don't think she deserved to be nominated for anything, but
0: did she get nominated?
1: Yeah. Oh. Mm-hmm. It wasn't a very long performance. It's like, okay, that was 10 minutes or whatever.
0: Well, good luck to her, as we say in the business. Would you like to do another blind?
2: Darn tootin'.
0: Okay, now this one is not going to be difficult. I'm just telling you that, but I think...
2: You underestimate
0: me. You're going to know this one, but you're going to have things to say, which is why I wanted to bring this to you. All right. La! Don't believe the hype. This actress is not returning to acting. This is not Grace Kelly, who could actually act. Now, this is the blind talking. And who Hollywood still wanted to work with. This is the sixth build... We could replace her with anyone actress who is willing to pretend. No, I'm not even saying that.
2: Oh.
1: Whoa.
2: Whoa.
0: What? I can't read the rest of that. Wow. Look, all you got to get is the actress is not returning to acting, despite what you've read in the tabloids.
2: Okay. Well, I know that Anne Hathaway has been talking about The Princess Diaries 3 a lot lately. Is this by chance Julie Andrews? I know.
1: I mean,
0: only because when you realize what we're talking about, that's just hilarious to me. It is not Julie Andrews.
2: Okay, because she has actually been in the news where she actually had to say, hey, I turned down Princess Diaries 3.
0: Correct.
2: But the offer still stands. So that's been in the news with us within this last week. So
1: Shirley MacLaine.
0: No. Okay, so.
1: I just saw Shirley MacLaine, though.
0: And look, I love Shirley MacLaine, and I hope she returns to acting, although I don't think she's going to. Mm-mm. Think about actresses who we just learned, and by the way, that we would be talking about on Blinded by the Item and really all over the internet, who we just learned today might, in fact, be returning.
1: Oh, Meghan Markle?
2: Aha,
0: yes!
2: Duchess of Sussex.
0: Get it. Got it.
1: What? This is a shame.
0: What?
1: We heard she might have a gig in the UK.
0: Okay, so let me fill in the blind for you. So don't believe the hype. And they called her the illiterate one. I wasn't giving you that.
2: Oh my
0: sorry.
2: Gosh.
0: The illiterate one
1: no,
0: is not.
1: Illiterate.
2: Okay.
1: Meghan Markle.
0: No, look. Because every time we say illiterate, people think we're saying
1: illiterate.
0: Illiterate, meaning her first name, last name, start with the same sound. Okay. The illiterate one is not returning to acting. This is not Grace Kelly, who could actually act and who Hollywood still wanted to work with. Okay, anyway. You know the story, Dawn. Tell us the story, and then you guys need to tell me what you think about this news.
1: Well, all I know is that you told me in a story that we're going to do later on today, that she might have an acting gig in the UK since they're moving back. I was hoping that it would be something like EastEnders. Or we said some type of a like Death in Paradise show where she dies every week and they have to solve the mystery of how Meghan Markle died this week. No, that's all I know.
0: Hmm.

0: That's all.
1: Well, but what do you, I mean, so the and you said the story, that's all we have really, mm-hmm. is that allegedly, supposedly, Meghan Markle, who we also know this week announced something else huge. I mean, even though it was unofficial, right?
0: Yeah, right, that they're moving back to the UK.
1: Yep. So, and we talked about that on yesterday's show, that Harry and Meghan are allegedly moving back to the UK. And there was a story out of Australia. There's some tabloid there. One of their news outlets said, allegedly, Meghan has an acting gig in the UK. So that's all we know.
0: I mean, that would be smart.
2: Yeah.
0: People would watch it.
2: Oh, 100%. And yeah. I'm actually happy to hear this news because I think we've shared this opinion on this program before. I think some of us actually want to see her act more and have more of a career because it could potentially be a distraction from all the other usual tabloid fodder that she has to go through. Maybe if she actually goes and establishes herself as a really, really good actor, maybe that'll just calm down just some of the narratives around her of just all the crazy things the tabloids talk about her. So I'm excited for her in this regard. Yeah.
0: Be nice to him in the comments. We've got a lot. Meghan Markle haters this channel.
1: Oh, well, if don't troll, thank you. But what I would say is I agree that I think, you know, as she's an actor, right?
2: Mm-hmm.
1: And so for an actor, I think it's probably great for her to act.
2: Yeah.
1: You know, the whole project that she, now, look, again,
0: she's
1: we don't
0: been
1: know.
0: Acting for a while. She's been acting like an influencer or a homemaker, you know?
2: Yeah.
1: Yeah. I think, again, let's just assume that the acting story is true. We don't know that. But if that is the case, I'd say, well, I kind of, and we've said before, as you pointed out, Stormer, that, you know, returning to acting wouldn't be the worst thing because that's probably going to make her feel like a certain amount of accomplishment.
2: Yeah.
0: Yeah.
1: In the way that the challenges that she has been faced with the lifestyle thing are, you know, it's just not the same.
0: No one will accept it.
1: And I don't
0: they
1: think
0: just
1: she,
0: won't.
1: I just don't think she's been as successful as she wanted to be. However, despite any of that, I don't think the criticism is going away. And there are so many other things about Meghan Markle that people have trolled on and that the press will go on and on about. I don't know that the acting would in any way distract mm-hmm. from that because, well, troll's going to troll.
2: So do you guys think ultimately that them moving back to the UK is ultimately a good PR move on their end to get back into favor with some of the British tabloids?
0: No.
2: Okay.
0: I mean, it's great for them because they're all excited to troll them.
2: Yeah.
0: You know, they're like, great, they're going to be here. Now we can, you know, harass them and hound them and make them feel like non-humans. So they're excited because they have something to write about. But
2: I suppose so.
1: Yeah, they were going to do that. Yes, they're going to have more to do.
2: Mm-hmm. Yeah.
1: And I think that Harry and Meghan don't maybe realize because, again, we should say they haven't confirmed this.
0: The only reason why we know is because it's in a People magazine article and that their kids are registered for school.
1: Mm-hmm. Yeah. I mean, again, outlets, people connected to them say that this is happening. So, again, we'll just assume that it is. My point in bringing that up, though, is to just say, like, they haven't made this a formal, like, this is a family that does everything very, and by that I mean Meghan is very intentional, right?
2: Mm-hmm.
1: So if there is going to be a story about why they're moving back to the UK, if indeed they are moving back to the UK and it's not just some temporary thing for an acting gig or something else,
0: mm-hmm.
1: we will know because there will be a story that is given to us from her by way of, I don't know, Vogue or Marie Claire or some other magazine, right? Or a sit-down interview that she does. So I imagine we're going to get that narrative at some point, but I don't think... at this point, I think, I don't know where I was going with that other than to say, yeah. I think it'll be very intentional. And I also just think they probably don't have all the answers. Like, I don't think they've thought all of this all the way through. So I think it'll be interesting to see what the reaction actually is. We can assume it could be the worst, right?
2: Yeah.
1: But at the same time, maybe it won't be, but maybe it is. And then they come back. I don't think we know enough yet.
0: I think that it's a big distraction from Andrew.
2: Oh,
0: I mean,
1: why do you say that?
0: Because, you know, the British family has been questioned, you know, about how much they knew about his shenanigans and what he was doing while he was working. And so there was this whole thought about, like, well, you know, could you in some way implicate members of the royal family for knowing too much. And it's like, well, the king is, you know, could the government go after the king? Or, you know, like, how much did Charles know? I think that this is all kind of like territory that they don't want to wade in. And as far as the public goes, they want to. Charles probably just genuinely wants to see his grandkids and his son. But from a PR standpoint, it does put our attention somewhere else.
2: Yeah.
1: Mm-hmm. Yeah. Well, yeah, exactly. I think absolutely it. Everything that the crown does is to get people to look away from the, you know, rotten parts of the institution.
0: And also that whole expose that they're doing, that terrible documentary thing that recreates Diana's death. And then there are also, you know, all of the things about Diana that she was suspicious that the crown was going to take her out. And yesterday, Mike told us some tidbits about possible pregnancy. Too much. We ran out of time.
2: I've seen those headlines, too. Yeah,
1: oh my
2: it's kind of weird.
1: You have flown through another episode of Blinded by the Item. You did a wonderful job, both of you, today. Stormer, thank you so much for filling in.
2: Thank you for having
1: Mike's
2: me.
1: In Mike's absence. And it was a pleasure. Now, don't forget, you can listen to this Monday through Friday on the radio. Get it wherever you get your podcast. But at the end of the day, head to our YouTube channel. 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
10: I'm dying for an update here.
2: Well, now that the second Michael Jackson biopic is closer to starting production, star Jafar Jackson says it will indeed address the criticisms and child abuse allegations Michael Jackson faced in the 90s. And Jafar also says that while he doesn't have much to say in how the screenplay is written, he hopes that the sequel will give more insight into Michael's perspective. And of course, this biopic rocked the box office this summer, surpassing more than $1 billion in global ticket sales. In some other news, Paramount Plus has unveiled the trailer for Golden Axe, a new adult animated comedy that's based on the Sega classic 1989 beat-em-up video game. According to the official logline, Golden Axe follows Warriors Axe Battler, Tyrus Flair, and Gilius Thunderhead as they reunite to save Yuria from the evil giant Death Adder. And Matthew Reese is actually going to star as Gilius Thunderhead, who is described as a grumpy battle dwarf with exceptionally poor hygiene and a chip on his shoulder, and this show will arrive on Paramount Plus on September 16th. And finally, CBS has announced the special Daughters of 9/11 to commemorate the 25th anniversary of the September 11th attacks. It follows Elizabeth Miller and Jessica Trant, two daughters of victims of the attacks, in their decades-long search for justice. Miller was 6 years old when her father, Douglas Miller, a New York City firefighter, passed away in the World Trade Center, and Trant was 19 when her father, Daniel Trant, a bond salesman, died on the 104th floor of the North Tower. All right, that'll wrap up the dirt for this hour. For more entertainment news, go to mytalk1071.com. You can also download the MyTalk app.
10: And any other dirt I should be aware of?
6: 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MyTalk 1071. Everything entertainment.

0: naked shoe, even a shoe at all. Welcome back to the adventures of Bradley and Dawn. I saw something gross on the red carpet. The person doing the gross thing is not gross at all. She's actually an incredibly beautiful woman. And I'm talking about Margaret Qualley. She was at the Dog Stars premiere, and she was with Jacob Elordi. And out on the red carpet, she was wearing one of the most, controversial shoes that Chanel has ever made.
1: Controversial.
0: It's a controversial shoe because it isn't a shoe.
1: What?
0: It's a heel. Okay. It's called the Naked Shoe. And I have a link on our show links page here. You can see that it's just a heel. And it has straps around the ankle, but her piggies and her entire foot is hanging out.
1: That's not a shoe.
0: It's not a shoe.
1: I mean, it is literally a strap-on heel.
0: It's also,
1: it doesn't cover,
0: it's not practical.
1: No.
0: I mean, what do you need that for?
1: What do you need the heel for that you don't need, like, a foot cover for? Do you know what I'm saying?
0: I mean, at least have like a bottom to it that is a sole, maybe, and somehow
1: this shoe has no sole.
0: Yeah, and somehow it can attach to your foot. I don't know, but like, it's gross because it's dirty. Like, what if you step on a piece of glass? Or...
1: Yeah, you have to be walking on carpet.
0: Yeah.
1: Which I guess, you know, they were on a red carpet, right? So technically. She's not like walking through sand or anything, which would be kind of annoying.
0: Now they are about $1,500.
1: Oh, so they're more expensive than most actual shoes.
0: Yes.
1: Okay, great.
0: I wouldn't even call them. They're saying that they're naked barefoot sandals.
1: No,
0: which feature a heel cap and an ankle wrap, leaving the sole completely exposed. This is one of the dumbest ideas.
1: It doesn't leave the sole exposed. It's just there's nothing there.
0: Exactly.
1: That's like saying, like, these are naked pants.
0: Yeah.
1: Because they just have the belt.
0: And I love how they say, like, don't think that you can get these because these are a VIP experience.
1: Well, I'm
0: rather
1: sure
0: than a
1: most
0: wildly
1: people would be grateful.
0: A widely commercial retail release. So only certain people can get them. I'm thinking that's a big joke. Like, let's sell celebrities half a shoe. Not even half a shoe, third of a shoe.
1: I mean, the people at, you know, Chanel are probably like, yeah, we just fooled them.
0: Yeah.
1: That's a lot of high fashion, though. Like, let's get people to think wearing a Big Bird suit is a good idea.
0: Exactly. So, and they were made fun of whenever they hit the runway in April of this year. People were like, okay, guys, what is this? So she's the first celebrity. And you know what? She didn't have to pay for them because I'm sure that they're just giving them to her.
1: Yeah.
0: You know?
1: And nobody's buying these. I mean, literally no one is going to buy them unless it's like some shoe collector or someone who loves Chanel, you know,
0: yeah.
1: Again, probably a collector. So, yeah, this is not a practical thing. It's just called bare feet.
0: It is. And the foot fetish people are going crazy over these.
1: Look,
0: they love
1: I can
0: them.
1: See all them feet.
0: Right. Right. I would somehow trip in these, you know, because I would forget that there wasn't a front part of the shoe and then just trip over my own feet.
1: Yeah.
0: Yeah. But then, you know, like I said, I just don't like it because if you like the dress is so gorgeous, I feel like that you need. She's wearing this black dress that has a lot of fringe on it. And I just feel like it would be complemented with some nice red shoes or there's so many other things that you could do besides just wear a heel.
1: Yeah. Like wear actual shoes.
0: Mm-hmm. Yeah. Any other fashion trends that you can remember that you hate?
1: Fashion trends that I hate. I mean, most trends are, I'm not a trendy person.
0: Yeah.
1: So I don't follow a lot of fashion trends.
0: I hate low-rise jeans.
1: Oh, yeah.
0: Like,
1: hopefully those will never come back, although I'm sure they are back.
0: Yeah. I mean.
1: And you'll see a lot of your back.
0: Yeah. It's like low-rise jeans, and then I'm going to see my sass, which is the side ass, you know.
1: Your sass?
0: Sass.
1: Side ass?
0: Side ass is sass.
1: Oh, okay.
0: Which means I go out in my hips. I don't grow a butt backward. when I gain weight.
1: Oh, you get side butt.
0: Yeah, side butt. All right. And then, you know, then you've got the muffin top. Like, very few people can wear those. In the 90s, they were super popular. And it's like, everyone keeps pulling up their pants, too. You always feel like your jeans were falling down.
1: Yeah, I'm glad that low-rise jeans have widely gone extinct. Hopefully, they will stay that way unless you are, I don't know, young and super svelte. Most people don't want those to come back.
0: Yeah,
1: especially anyone over the age of, I don't know, giving a crap.
0: Yeah, it's true. Yeah. But I mean, you know, the crop tops are, they're here to stay because everyone wants to expose their belly if they have one.
1: Mm.
0: You know, that's nice. I mean, that's what I see everywhere.
1: Yeah.
0: But that's why I've, and I just look around to people wearing what is popular right now. And I'm like, I'm definitely at that age where I'm like, I'm going to just stick to the thing that I think looks best on me. And we're not going to go back.
1: Yeah. Well, I mean, why break it if it ain't broke?
0: If they bring, I know that I've seen, I really also don't like flare leg jeans.
1: No, but those are back.
0: Because they're not flattering.
1: Well, you know? Again, I think it just depends on, I think some women can carry those off. It just depends on the look and it depends on like the style.
0: Yeah.
1: I think a woman could wear a flare leg jean well, but I don't know that like the average person like... you know, on a 9-to-5 job is going to probably be wearing a lot of those.
0: Yeah. I'm fine with like straight down, like just a straight jean that are baggy. Those are fine to
1: like
0: me.
1: Like a wide leg jean.
0: I just don't like it whenever it's tight at the top, goes in and then flares at the bottom.
1: Yeah. It's like skinny jeans. I don't know why we all fell in love with skinny jeans for 5 seconds, but
0: yeah.
1: Especially
0: because they
1: men.
0: Said skinny.
1: Well, yeah. Yeah. but it was just like, I think once we tried denim with like synthetic fibers in them to make them, you know, cling to our body and stretch,
0: mm-hmm.
1: then we got kind of obsessed. But, you know, it ebbs and flows, man.
0: You're lucky. You just kind of do the t-shirt and jeans. The classic J. Crew guy.
1: For work, I don't really need to complicate my life.
0: I don't think I've ever seen you wear a patterned shirt.
1: Oh, I have, but I just don't at work.
0: Okay.
1: Yeah.
0: Maybe a button, like a short sleeve button down shirt if you're hosting Twin Cities Live.
1: Yep.
0: Yeah.
1: Yeah. I'm very basic.
0: It's not bad at all. It's just, you know, I look at my closet and I'm like, I don't know what I'm doing here. I used to have this rule that was if my grandma would wear it on a cruise, I'm not wearing it.
1: Oh.
0: So that's how I
1: was
0: would
1: that
0: shop.
1: A concern that you had a lot of grandmas on a cruise clothes?
0: Well, I just, you know, I think I wanted to look cool and I'm like, ooh, that's a little bit too grandma on a cruise. I can't wear that. But now I think that's all I wear is grandma on a cruise.
1: I don't think you wear grandma on a cruise, but you're very thoughtful. You always have a different outfit every day.
0: Yeah. Now that we're on video every day with Blinded by the Item, I have to, I'm like, did I wear this shirt last week? Sometimes I go through our videos and see when.
1: If I did that, I'd be screwed because I have about 4 colors that I wear.
0: Yeah. I'm like, oh, I wore that shirt last Wednesday. I can't wear it this Wednesday.
1: I just love the idea. And I wish I would have disabused myself of the notion that I needed to have a, because I remember carrying around weird things like, yeah, you can't wear the same thing twice. Well, no, you don't want to wear like grungy clothes twice, but. This idea that you can't wear the same color or the same pattern or the same, you know, style more than once in a week. Or,
0: oh, yeah.
1: You know, like if I bought 5 of the same t-shirts and 5 of the same pairs of pants and just they were the same every day, I would not care.
0: Yeah.
1: Because who, I mean.
0: You love a uniform.
1: Well, it's just easy.
0: Yeah.
1: Yeah. I don't want to have to think about it. Now, if I'm on vacation or if I'm doing something fun and different, if I'm going out for dinner or something, then you want to have a little flair, right?
0: Yeah, definitely.
1: Yeah.
0: Well, we're not doing naked shoes, even if they became like a cheaper version that you could get, you know, at DSW. I'm not doing this. I'm just too afraid to walk around without.
1: This is not a DSW. People with real feet on real surfaces are not doing anything of the sort. All right. When we come back on The Adventures of Bradley and Dawn, we got to talk about Harry and Meghan. Why? Well, because apparently they are going back to the United Kingdom. And we know that things are going to get a little more costly for them when they move. I'll tell you why. But also, Meghan might be returning for a new gig. We'll talk about that. And what do their neighbors think? That they're leaving California. We'll find out when we return right here on My Talk.
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0: Yes.
3: Because...
1: What? Explain.
3: Because,
1: what?
3: Jason, one time we were down in the cafeteria. We walked by the beverage case. And there was something new featured called MTN Dew. To which our friend Colleen was like, well, what's that? What's MTN Dew? I was like, no, honey, that's Mountain Dew. It's just a regular old fashioned
0: by a brief.
3: Yeah.
0: That was a really long time ago. I was going through some stuff. I wasn't.
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10: It's tea time with Winifred and Elsie.
11: Oh, hello, Winifred, darling.
12: Oh, hello, Elsie.
11: How are you today?
12: Well, I'm lovely.
11: Would you like to play a game of cards?
12: Oh, sure. Now, I don't know how to play cards, so you'll have to teach me.
11: Well, I was hoping you would go play with someone else.
12: All right. What are you going
11: Not
12: to play
11: rude
12: solitaire?
11: At all, is it? Okay. Hey, do you know Harry? I think it's Prince Harry?
12: Oh, yeah, him.
11: And his lady wife.
12: Lady wife.
11: Is it Meghan?
12: Yeah, Meghan.
11: Harris, right. Markle?
12: Yep.
11: Anyway.
12: It's Sussex, okay?
11: The Duke and Duchess of Sussex. Turns out they're going back to the UK, and I think it all has to do with some money. Now, I'm not the only one to suggest that, of course, and we've talked about plenty of the reasons why they might need some money. We'll talk about it. But more specifically today, we need to talk about the fact that Prince Harry and others in a suit that was filed against the publisher of the Daily Mail
1: have been ordered to pay, said Daily Mail, at least $13 million after losing their high court case last month. And that payment is expected to be made this week. So again,
0: this week,
1: Prince Harry, in the coming week, yes, him, Prince Harry, and you have to say it like that.
0: Sure. Prince Harry.
1: And along with Sir Elton John, David Furnish, Sir Simon Hughes, Sadie Frost, Liz Hurley, and the Baroness Doreen Lawrence are all party to this lawsuit and therefore on the hook for this $13 million. Now, the other thing to point out about that $13 million is that's not the whole amount. This is just like the first payment. They are requesting up to $47 million.
0: And this is from the Daily Mail having to defend themselves against these celebrities who brought this lawsuit against them.
1: Correct. Okay. And because they were victorious in this lawsuit, they should be able to recover those fees. Mm-hmm. That is, anyway, so that just to me says, well, this is another thing that might give us an indication of why Harry and Meghan are under the impression they need to go back to the UK. Maybe it's to make some extra money to pay off these bills.
0: Where would they make money, though? Just asking the king?
1: Well, I imagine the king is part of it, right? Because maybe he can help put them up somewhere.
0: Sure.
1: Although if they really were that hard up for money, you'd think they'd sell their properties, et cetera.
0: Maybe they eventually will.
1: Maybe it's a liquidity problem. We really don't know. So, you know, your guess is as good as mine. What I will say, though, is I just expect that Sir Elton John pays this whole thing.
0: Well,
1: make it go away.
0: When we heard about the fees to begin with, when the judgment came down that they're like, no, this isn't going to move forward and you owe them money. We heard this tabloid story that Harry had asked Elton John, hey, will you just go ahead and pay my fee? And Elton John felt like, oh, just because I have a lot of money, you're just going to assume that I'm going to pay for it, and that they were in some type of a rift because of it.
1: Yeah. Just because he wrote that song about their mom.
0: Yeah.
1: He can't be expected to pay everything. But I honestly do think that I do feel like he's not, like, he'll be fine. Like, somebody's going to pay this. They're going to be fine. I don't think that's going to break their bank.
0: Yeah.
1: Right? Although, it could be a very serious financial consideration, and we don't know. Again, I think, you know, there are all sorts of reasons to speculate as to what's really going on financially with these two. I mean, there have been all these reports about As Ever not being as successful as Meghan. That's her side business. Well, that's her main business. As she had hoped, and that there was like a lot of inventory on the shelf.
0: Now we know the reason why there's all that inventory, I think.
1: What?
0: Well, it's because maybe somebody knew that, you know, well, they just folded it because they had these plans for a long time, you know?
1: What do you mean?
0: So this has been in the works for a while that they weren't going to stay. And so from what I feel like whenever they moved to the United States, it was like this isn't going to be forever. This is just for a little while we can escape the paparazzi because of Meghan. And so that was their original intent.
1: Yeah, I mean, that's because they hadn't, the rift wasn't complete.
0: Yeah.
1: Remember, they were in Canada and then like flew back for this summit thing. And people were like, no, you can't be half in and half out. You're either all in or all out. So, you know, you choose. And that's when they decided to choose America. And now, they're going to have to go back to the United Kingdom. And it appears, I don't know that it's a choice of, like, with your tail between your legs, but certainly the British media is probably going to read it that way. Like, oh, sure.
0: They failed in America.
1: Yeah. How'd that turn out for you?
0: Yeah. I think that they are, since the kids are enrolled in school, that indicates that they are going to be there for a while.
1: Yeah, it's not temporary.
0: And they are going to eventually sell that home in Montecito. They're just trying it out. Because what if it's a disaster and they have to go back to California after a year? I think they'll give it a year. And he has a lot to do with the Invictus Games and also other charity organizations he works with. And certainly for him, I think there is more opportunity for him to make money in the UK.
1: Well, yeah, he's got a lot more networks, connections.
0: And people.
1: And he sees, you know, the royal family making money off all sorts of deals. Some of them not very... Mm-hmm. Yep, I said it.
12: I think there are going to be a lot of surprises, considering, you know, this came up so suddenly and it was such a shock to everyone. Like, they kept this a good secret because we didn't have any whiff of this from the British tabloids.
1: That is true. I will also say, I think that I would, you know, there is this rumor that Meghan, and this is the other part of it, that she's got an acting gig in the UK. That comes from an Australian tabloid. We don't have any specifics about it, so I'm a little hesitant to believe that that's actually the case, but it wouldn't be the worst thing ever for her to, you know, go back to acting. That said, I mean, I would like to propose maybe a reality show with Harry and Meghan and Prince Andrew with special guest Fergie.
12: Oh.
1: Like we check in, like kind of we put them all together in a trailer.
12: And then Princess Anne comes by once a week. Please.
1: Yeah, maybe she's the host. Maybe she's like the Julie Chen.
12: Yes.
1: Right?
12: Yes. Yeah, so let's like check in with the housemates.
1: I would watch.
12: Oh my gosh.
1: I mean, I know that you're not supposed to say
12: but
1: that.
12: Then, but anyway. Okay, then we have to work in, like some of the staff, you know, sort of like on Traders when they had regular people and celebrities.
1: Yeah.
12: All living together in the same house.
1: And then we'd like, you'd have some of the active royals showing up every once in a while. Mm-hmm. Although they probably can't. So you'd have to have like their besties, like, you know, Lady Marmalade Duke face. You know, she's like Catherine's.
12: Yeah. The third cousin.
1: Squash partner.
12: Mm-hmm. All the ladies in waiting.
1: Yeah.
12: We're not sure what
1: they're
12: they
1: waiting can't
12: for.
1: Show up on the show because they're active royalty, right? So Princess Anne.
12: She's kind of Prince Anne, yeah, isn't she?
1: She's a badass.
12: She's the best. I love her. No, I think this is a good idea. Let's get a production company. Love Productions on that. Great Love British production. Baking Show.
1: Sure.
12: Oh, we could do the Great British Bake Off Royal Edition, where it's all the royals against each other.
1: Like, I don't know what I'm doing. It would just be their chefs battling it out.
12: And Megan trying to pretend. Like
1: exactly. Didn't you say her neighbors, though? Their neighbors in Montecito are like,
12: okay,
1: bye.
12: So Page Six talked to one neighbor, and so they say sources close to all the neighbors say, good riddance. When we first heard that Harry and Meghan were moving to Montecito, there were definitely some concerns. And they also say that there's been so much negative press and attention surrounding them and the royal family. People were worried about what kind of spotlight that could bring to such a quiet community. And they were disappointed because a lot of paparazzi showed up. Montecito is a very private, peaceful place. And I think a lot of people here will be happy to see things go back to being a little quieter. That source doesn't realize they still have the home there. They're going to be.
1: Yeah.
12: I think they're going to be doing a lot of back and forth.
1: Yeah.
12: Honestly.
1: At the very least, they're still there.
12: Yeah.
1: You know, in name, if in name only. Mm-hmm. All right. When we come back, from royalty to pornography in the form of food. Food Porn Friday is just around the corner right here on My Talk 107.1.
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0: let's take a look at your 5 Eyewitness News Twin Cities weather for this hour. Forecast for the rest of today. Partly cloudy skies with a high of 82. Mostly clear tonight with a low of 64. Looking ahead to the weekend for your Saturday, it's going to be mostly sunny and 81. And for your Sunday, more mostly sunny skies with a high of 80. And right now, my talk, it's mostly cloudy and 78.
1: Welcome back.
2: Food porn.
1: Should have communicated that.
3: Well, what are we putting in our mouths? Oh, wait a minute. There's nothing in my mouth.
1: Yeah, that's because our delivery's a little bit late, so we're switching gears here, and we're going to talk about something else.
3: I can see our courier. Yes. They are swiftly approaching.
1: Courier.
3: By that, I mean quite slowly. I'm assuming there's some traffic on University right now.
1: Yes.
3: But yeah, Dawn, I think let's just flip the script and go forward in time, and then listeners... We're going to have our Food Porn Friday selecciones in un momentito.
1: That's right. So let's talk about etiquette experts who talked to the Huffington Post about how to act at a theme park. But what we're going to do is we're going to switch around.
3: How to act at a theme park. Okay.
1: Yeah. How to behave from etiquette experts. Okay. And all the faux pas that people do. But we're just going to substitute the state fair because the state fair is like one big theme park, right?
3: Yeah.
1: Okay, so one of the biggest things is trying to cut in line.
3: Oh, don't cut in line. Oh, that's terrible.
1: It is. And what's weird, well, it's not weird. The state fair, you know, you've got these booths and it's like sometimes you don't know where the line is. And then you're just worried because you're like, well... Does the line start here? And then all the people that are waiting in the real line see
3: like,
1: other
3: hey!
1: People coming up on their own line, creating their own line. And it gets a little, you get a little heated.
3: Yeah, no.
1: Especially if you're in a hurry.
3: Line rage.
1: So just be considerate of those around you. Don't try to cut in line. It's one thing for a single person to get in line. But then if you have like six people, don't create an armada and just like block the way and shove your way in. I think that's a no-brainer.
3: Who would do that?
1: Oh, all the time. Just, people are just so unaware. It's like the fair is just there for them, you know? So here's one of my favorites. Stopping or turning abruptly in the middle of a walkway.
3: Oh, yeah, you got to be careful. Especially at the fair, you got to be very aware of the traffic patterns.
1: Just pretend that your body is a car, which it is in a dream. Oh. Pretend that you're going down
3: She's
1: the
3: doing
1: road.
3: Dream interpretation,
1: okay,
3: though.
1: So especially like on, well, what is that main road there that goes by the corn where people eat the corn? I don't remember what
0: Dan
1: street
0: Patch?
1: That is. Dan Patch, yes, sir. Thank you.
3: Dan's Patch.
1: There's two. There's even a middle median. Just go on the right side like you're a car. Everybody go that direction, and then the left side people go. The other direction.
3: Yeah. It's kind of a free-for-all. It really just depends.
1: But don't do it.
3: It's very, yeah, it's very helter-skelter, mm-hmm. pell-mell.
1: Yeah. Around the giant slide, there's always usually people hanging out just in the middle.
3: Yeah, because they want to watch their kids.
1: I would feel so conscious, though, of that I am standing in the road. I would look at the people coming and go, mm-hmm. it's like my car is sideways in the road right now.
3: Yeah, people don't pay attention at all.
1: Here's one that the etiquette people don't want you to do, which seems obvious, but maybe they need to say running, pushing, and shoving.
3: Okay, who's running and pushing and shoving?
1: At a theme park, you would be surprised. Like, if you're at Disney World, when the gates open and you're trying to get to Star Wars Land, people were running and pushing, even though they said in advance, don't do this.
3: Yeah.
1: They were taking side hatchways to get to the ride, you know, that they needed to be in line for. And it was like, whoa. I mean, I am so thankful that I was with Colin and Jason because they knew what was going to happen. So, like, we're going to go past this over here. We're going to cut through here. And then we made
3: it. Yeah,
1: it
3: always
1: to
3: helps
1: go.
3: To have, like, either a plan of where you're going because you don't want to have to be the person that's sitting there staring at your phone, looking down when people are swiftly moving around you like, which way do we go? But, you know, at some point you might have to just move yourself to the side for a second and get your bearings before you, you know, bust out.
1: Yeah.
3: Make a hot break for it.
1: Move over to the side for sure. Here's one, letting your camera ruin the fun. People want to document everything, But do you really need to take a 20-minute Instagram video?
3: No, you well, no, first of all, you can't, but don't do that.
1: So don't let your camera, this is just in general, like don't let trying to document it get in the way of actually doing the thing.
3: No, which is increasingly hard because I think it's just assumed. And I see this behavior all the time where some person will be taking a photo and then everybody else gets their camera out. Like they feel like, oh, if that person, this is a thing I have to film. And I'm always just like, do you need that? Or do you just think like everybody's doing that so you have to do it too?
1: Yeah.
3: You know, like, so. Oh, yeah. Because I, and then I think to myself, like, what are you doing with all those? Because I guarantee most people don't do anything with most of the media they take when they're on a vacation or something. It just sits on their phone.
1: For sure.
3: Yeah.
1: I mean, I can tell you that I have thousands of pictures on my phone right now. Now, most of them are my grocery list that I haven't, you know, just to take a picture of it. I write it down and then take a picture.
3: Oh, sure. And you don't delete those when you're done?
1: No.
3: Have you ever, do you have an Alexa?
1: Not that we use. Sometimes it just comes alive and we don't know why.
3: I was just going to say, that's how I keep a list. It's such a nice habit. And then, you know, whoever is home at the time can add to the list. And then when I open the list, when I'm at Costco, for example, I can just open the list and I get the latest update. So then I can just click things off as I go.
1: That is a good idea. Okay. Once again, we are talking about state fair / theme park etiquette. This one sounds like a preschool teacher forgetting to pack your patience.
3: Yeah. Yeah. If you're not patient, you're going to have a hard time.
1: Right.
3: And nobody's going to want to be around you.
1: You just have to have a different attitude when you go in.
3: Yeah.
1: You know, it's paramount at the theme park to have this, especially if you have kids. And
3: well, yeah, that's just a one big lesson in patience.
1: This one is for parents. And once again, this is on our show links page. This is not coming from me because since I don't have small children, I do have a daughter. I just had one child, so I don't know what it's like to have multiple children. But it says not preparing your children for the visit. Know your party's limits. Set expectations at the beginning of the day so that everyone is on the same page.
3: One treat.
1: Yes.
3: One treat.
1: Right.
3: No running.
1: Like, for example, we are going to the park in the morning. When it gets hot, we're going to come back to the room for lunch and take naps. Then we're going to go back to the theme park in the late afternoon and stay until the fireworks.
3: I also love that people would think that actually works, because I imagine, I'm sure a lot of parents can relate. You'll say all those things, and then the minute you leave the door of your hotel, that goes right out the window.
1: Yeah. Yeah.
3: Those kids are just like, ah!
1: Yeah. Now, this one, if you're with, I don't know what happens when you go to the state fair with friends and if it's a bigger group, but this has happened to me before where you have a group of people. Some people want to go do one thing, like I need to go get a pronto pup. And then people are like, I'm going to get bacon on a stick and also look at some crafts. So you need to make sure that you don't ignore meetup times. So respect it. Be back if it's 3:30. You know, that way people aren't standing around
3: advice,
1: for you.
3: Dawn,
1: I know.
3: Thank you.
1: If people want to jot these
3: way
1: down.
3: More thoughtful now.
1: Yes.
3: As the state fair approaches.
1: Here's one that if people don't want to go on a certain ride, like you've decided I'm going to go on that, you know, I don't know. Some people don't even like to do the, what are they called? That go over and you can see the panties on the roof.
3: Panties on the roof.
1: You know,
3: panties on the roof. The sky
1: chair, glider.
3: Sky glider.
1: Some people are afraid to even do that. Respect other people. Like if they do not want to do a ride, do not go, come on, do it. Do it. You know, if they don't want to do it, then don't make them do it.
3: Who's like forcing their friends to go? You have to go.
1: I don't know. And then they end up like getting sick. It's like, well, that's your own fault then. Not the person, but the person that force them to do it. Blocking people's views. So if there's anything like, this is huge at Disney, like people start, gathering around at Epcot for the fireworks display. And some people get there like an insane amount of time early.
3: Yeah.
1: And so they have a full view, which I'm like, well, just look up, you know. But they do these drone shows now that are just unbelievable.
3: Oh, I'm sure.
1: Like, it is like an entire, like, oh my gosh, here's the entire Lion King yeah. out there in fireworks and drone shows. But some people want a front row seat and they will, you know, I mean, they're all down and they will wait. And then there's people standing, right? People will, like, at the last minute, like, just go up front. And it's like, ooh, they get, ooh, people get mad about that. They're like, I've been waiting here for an hour and a half.
3: You do have to be aware of your height. As a tall person, I know I always have to check my location because I don't want to be like completely blocking someone's view. You know, like, can I step to the side a little bit so that the weir folk are able
1: the
3: to
1: weir folk.
3: Able to get a view of something, you know, like yeah. you try to be thoughtful about that. But I also... sometimes it's just like, well, this is, I'm just here. Sorry.
1: Yeah.
3: And if you are, you know, short of stature, you're going to have to plan accordingly, right?
1: Yeah.
3: Like go early.
1: Bring stilts, you know?
3: Or, yeah, or wear stilts.
1: Yeah.
3: That's totally, or sit on the shoulders of a stranger.
1: A stranger.
3: Yeah. Thank you for all this very good advice. I am going to be far more socially acceptable in public thanks to this. List of suggestions, Dawn.
1: Yes.
3: And it's all available on our show links page.
1: Yes, it sure is.
3: Okay. Also, I just want people to behave.
1: Behave? What yeah. is that? That's such a general thing to
3: exactly.
1: say.
3: Exactly. Whatever that means to you, just mm-hmm. behave.
1: Yeah.
3: Behave. Isn't that Joan Rivers?
1: Behave.
3: No, that's Austin Powers, right?
1: Yes.
3: Who was that?
1: That's
3: was
1: Austin Powers.
3: Behave.
4: It was Austin.
1: That's
4: okay.
1: Austin Powers.
3: Joan Rivers, Austin Powers, tomato, potato.
1: Oh, and what? Not to be mean, this is not, I just want to tell people this. When we're broadcasting at the fair, if you see us on a microphone talking, we're on the air live. So if you come up to the side of the booth and you start trying to have a yeah. conversation with us and going, hey, Brad, remember when I saw you at Roxy's a couple of nights ago?
3: Yeah.
1: We're literally live on the air. And so don't think we're being rude. We just can't stop and start talking
3: well,
1: to
3: you. Well, just so you know, if that does happen, very likely we'll just make you a part of the show.
1: Don't say that.
3: When we come back, we are going to finally put some food in our mouths. It's waiting for us, piping hot at the front desk. I'm going to go get it. Then we'll come back for food porn. Right here on My Talk.
5: So what's new?
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6: 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Jason and Colleen will be out there every weekday except for Labor Day. Same with Bradley and Dawn and BK. And here's something different from last year. 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
1: Food porn.
2: Now it's time to get all porny with food.
3: Oh, wow. That's what you usually do.
2: Caution hot. Yes, I am. That's actually a warning on the box that we're about to try. A tasty box. Well, it's a box filled with something tasty.
3: Yeah.
2: It's hot. It's fried. It's pie. Our food porn Friday today is McDonald's revamped, returned, resurrected.
3: Resurrected.
2: Resurrected fried apple pie.
3: Oh, boy.
2: Is this the fried apple pie of our youth? We're going to find out. So this has been around for a while now, or it's come back for a little bit, but we haven't gotten around to trying it. And I thought, let's get our lips around this.
3: This is great. Thank you so much for getting
2: hunk
3: this.
2: Of amazingness.
3: So I don't know if Stormer?
0: Yes.
3: Do you have a pie?
0: I got the pie, dog.
3: Okay. Now, from your youth, did you have these kind of fried pies? Or are you in the generation where you never actually experienced these?
0: I just missed out on these because I think they were discontinued back in 1992, and I was born in 94. And if I'm not mistaken, guys, this is the first time that McDonald's has brought this back in more than 30 years.
2: Well,
3: this is great.
2: It was worth it. And it looks amazing. It looks literally like the old fried pie, although I don't know that I know what it actually looked like back then. But this is what I think it looked like.
3: Mm-hmm.
2: It is literally an apple pie, and it's got all the blistery,
3: blisters, yes.
2: crusty bits.
3: And it's definitely hard enough to where, like, you could gesture with it. You could take it out and just, like, point
2: gesture.
3: Around.
2: Please don't. You're going
3: to
2: get...
3: If you did that with a regular apple pie, you wouldn't be able to do this. You could use this in a classroom to, like, go, look over here at this equation.
2: You know, you have the most unique way of selling things. Like, you should be on the marketing team at McDonald's.
4: You could use this as a pencil.
3: Speaking of the classroom, you can also get, like, a Swiffer. Some of that and use it as an eraser on a dry erase board.
2: Honey, did you
3: it's
2: eat
3: solid.
2: Something with mushrooms? Okay, so it looks like the fried pie. Mm-hmm. I was going to say it also smells reminiscent of what I remember the fried pie smelling like, right?
3: It really does.
2: It has a sort of that fried cinnamon flavor smell.
3: Yeah.
2: Flavor smell.
3: And I just to go back to how solid this is. I am holding it, okay. And I'm squeezing, and it's
0: Bradley's
3: not
0: taking a
3: shush,
0: bite.
3: It's shush, not

0: technically this is a deep fried apple pie, correct?
1: Yeah.
2: Yep. All right. Eat away while we talk. That fruit pie filling is amazing. It's very, I'm surprised, apple forward.
1: It is.
2: Usually, with this kind of stuff, I feel like it's it will be too sweet.
1: Yeah, but.
2: And it won't taste apple-y. But this is really juicy.
1: It is. And what I like to do, since I made a vent, there's a hole, you know, there's room in there for more filling, but I like to suck out the filling.
2: What do you mean you like to... You've become a child. You're literally sucking onto your chest. There's bits flying.
3: There are bits.
2: No, it literally drizzled on her chest.
1: I know. Oh, man. I think that might be... Just, I think I drooled a little. He ate the whole thing in like 3 bites.
0: Oh, yeah, he's done.
1: I haven't even taken it all the way out of the sleeve, so I don't even know how much is left.
2: That was so good.
1: This
2: crispy,
1: is worth it.
2: Warm, crunchy. The apple flavor is super... What are you doing? Oh, I thought you were still sucking.
1: Mm-mm.
2: What do you think?
1: Oh, my gosh. That was my big, giant bite.
2: Don't you know what this would be amazing with? Okay, here's what you're going to do. When you go through the drive-thru at McDonald's, you're going to ask for a plain sundae, which is, by the way, just ice cream. And then you're just going to get a scoop of ice cream, a bite of this. Scoop of ice cream, bite of this.
1: Yeah. You could actually make a pocket, shove the ice cream inside the pie.
2: You got to make it complicated. You don't have to... Suck out a pocket.
1: Or you could get a shake. Not that the machine ever works.
2: And, does it?
1: And you can just dip it in that shake.
0: Ooh, yeah.
2: Or
1: a
2: just
1: vanilla
2: get a shake.
1: Actually,
2: I wonder if they would do, you take the pie. You stick it in a shake. Do you need help? Okay.
0: Or a
2: bib. Do you need a napkin?
1: Where's napkins?
2: Funny, I didn't need a napkin.
1: Mm-hmm.
2: That's because I shoved the whole thing in my mouth.
1: That's because you have a huge mouth.
2: Yeah, I do.
0: That's why you're good at radio.
2: Thank you as well. Yeah, I think I know what I was going to say. Put this in a shake and then spin the machine. See if they'll do that for you. So you get like a hot apple pie.
1: Maybe they already have one on the menu.
2: No.
1: They don't?
2: Nope. What they do have is a caramel apple frappe. But they don't have a fried apple pie anything. Now, here's the thing. If you are just joining us, we did Food Porn Friday, and it is the fried apple pie at McDonald's. They also had a blueberry cream pie and a pumpkin cream pie. I did not get those because I thought, let's just focus on the fried apple pie. But the blueberry cream pie looked amazing. It was like half blueberry filling, half... cream filling.
1: Ooh.
2: And I bet that would be amazing.
1: I really just prefer the traditional. Even I would taste that, but I thought I was just going to take a bite of that, but I ate the whole thing.
2: Yeah. No, I sucked that down in record time, I think 3 bites. And thank you, McDonald's, for bringing back our youth, because it was totally worth it. And not super hot. Now, I wonder if you get it like fresh off the line. Yeah.
1: There is a little, it says caution hot in the corner. Yep. They had to take it away because somebody burnt their mouth, right? Somebody ruined it for us all. Oh, that was the coffee lady.
2: That was coffee. I think that was actually just because people didn't want, you know, fried, probably. I don't know the answer to that
1: question.
2: There's
1: so many.
2: But
1: yeah.
2: Here's the thing. That better stay on the menu because it is good.
1: It's
2: and if
1: so
2: you
1: good.
2: Remember the fried pie, you're going to be happy. And if you've never had the fried pie, you're also going to be happy.
1: Mm-hmm.
2: Because it tasted like real apples.
1: Yes.
2: It had a nice, juicy, warm filling.
1: Juicy.
2: And I don't have anything else to say. What do you guys think?
1: Well, I think you know what I think. It's so good.
2: Do you guys like... okay, so let's talk hand pies. Well, first, before we do that, let's get to... our rating, 0 to 5. 0 being the worst fast food dessert. 5 being the best.

0: So, you know, like shakes and sundaes and Oreo pies.
1: Yeah,
0: and
1: we got to like eliminate like
0: parfaits from KFC.
1: Like, yeah, like Shake Shack, you can't put that in the category.
0: Whatever category you want to put it in, 0 to 5, 0 being the worst fast food tasty dessert bits, 5 being the best. Where do you rank the original McDonald's fried apple pie?
1: I'm going to give it a 5.
2: Whoa!
1: I mean, obviously, I really liked it. A 5. Because that doesn't mean I can't get give other things a 5. Like, Burger King had this, like, Oreo pie that I used to get. Ooh. It was like a triangle little shape.
0: It's just a slice. Yeah,
1: yeah, a slice, but it had a... But the it was in a triangle, and then you peel the thing and put it on the side.
0: That's what a slice is.
1: And it was filled in there. Oh. Like, there was no space. It was all pie.
0: Stormer?
2: All right, so my all-time favorite...
0: She loved the Oreo pie because it was a triangle.
2: Yeah, and then you just rip off the side, and then you open up the top, and then you eat the whole thing.
1: Thanks for supporting
2: me,
1: Stormer.
2: They still make the Hershey pie at Burger King. It's good.
0: There's nothing to support. It's just a piece of pie.
2: I got you. I got you. Don't listen to him. I got
1: you.
2: I got you.
1: And Stormer?
0: You're only saying that because you got a fried piece of pie.
2: And I would have to say that my all-time favorite McDonald's dessert, and I think a lot of people would agree with this, is a Shamrock Shake, you guys.
1: Yeah. Oh.
2: But now I think I have my second favorite all-time dessert item with the fried apple pie. Where has this been my entire life? I don't want the baked one anymore. I only want to eat this. And also the pastry itself, it kind of tastes like a donut. It's got sugar in there. Mm. Oh, it's like not just your typical pie crust.
0: Ooh.
2: This is also... A 5 coming from me. Let's go.
1: Yeah. Woo. We never do 5s.
2: No.
1: Come on, Bradley. What are you going to do?
2: Join us. Join us.
0: No. No. No, I'm not doing that.
1: Google gobble. One of us.
0: 0 to 5. 0 being the worst fast food thing. 5 being the best. Obviously, I'm giving it a 5.
1: I mean, no.
2: Don't eat the lettuce.
0: Yeah, wow. I did suggest that we get something with lettuce today from another fast food restaurant, and we chose not to.
1: Thank you for getting this for us.
2: But that was so good.
0: Like I said, that was my childhood in a box.
1: That is great.
2: I wish that would have been my childhood in a box, but I was
0: I did spend a lot of my childhood in a box.
1: You did? Yeah. A cardboard box?
0: Yeah.
1: Just to play in, or... Did you live in it?
0: I mean, I did play for a while.
1: Your mama would hand you a pie.
0: No, I did have a toy box. Did you ever have a toy box and then you'd lock yourself in and be like, I'm stuck in here.
2: Yep. Mm-hmm.
0: Pretend you were trapped.
1: Mm.
2: I would pretend that I was one of Andy's toys from Toy Story.
0: Oh, okay.
1: Oh, well, that's cute.
2: I'd hide in there with my Buzz Lightyear and my Woody, and we'd hide from my mom. You guys, I know it's food porn, but come on.
1: You're what?
2: Buzz Lightyear. And Cowboy Woody.
0: You'd hide in the box with your Woody.
2: You guys, what am I going to do with you?
0: I'm cranking my hog right now. Where did that come from, by the way?
2: I don't know. You said it randomly during a segment, and we thought it was funny, and we kept it.
1: Cranking. I know. It was somebody commented it, and you read it.
0: Somebody commented, I'm cranking my hog?
1: Somebody was, it was like a...
0: Quote?
1: Quote, and then somebody was mad about something, and they commented and said, I'm
0: cranking
1: my hog.
0: Was it like a one-star review?
1: Yeah.
0: Okay.
1: Yeah.
0: All right, well, I know McDonald's was listening until the very last part of this segment. They're like, we really like that. Oh, never mind.
1: If the only thing that would be better is if they could change the box to where you could fashion it into a hat.
0: Okay, so I'm just going to make you all understand what's happening right now, because this happens regularly. But if you're not a regular listener, you don't know that when Dawn eats sugar, within about 30 seconds, she renders herself completely inane.
2: A hat! Yes.
3: You know what the best thing would be? Is if... After you ate the pie,
1: yeah.
2: like if you ate a Whopper and the wrapper turned into the Burger King crown for you.
0: I would just love it if only that damn wrapper would make a good neckerchief.
1: Neckerchief. Gosh. Oh, boy.
2: Oh, that was funny.
1: Gosh.
0: Okay, I do want to let you know that we have powers, the powers of persuasion, because listener TJ just said, thanks, guys. I'm in the McDonald's drive-thru right now.
1: TJ, get it.
0: Get that pie, girl. All right, enjoy yourselves, and thanks, McDonald's, for bringing back our youth. When we come back on the adventures of Bradley and that lady with the sugar high, the most popular sandwich in Minnesota is... We'll tell you when we come back right here on My Talk.
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5: 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And oh my God, do I have a lot of things on my mind. A lot.
4: My Talk. Everything entertainment.
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2: Well, the series premiere of Lanterns has racked up more than 9 million views in its first 3 days of availability on HBO and HBO Max. That represents the biggest premiere for a DC studio show in HBO on HBO Max to date, and one of the top five premieres on the platform of all time. And per the logline for the show, it follows new recruit Jon Stewart and Lantern legend Hal Jordan, two intergalactic cops drawn into a dark Earth-based mystery as they investigate a murder in America's heartland. In some other news, Steven Yeun is set for the lead role in an upcoming Netflix supernatural drama called Pagans. The logline says it follows a man who's become the sole caretaker of his two children after the tragic loss of his wife. And while his son is typical, his daughter Alice is anything but. What starts as a strained father-daughter relationship soon evolves into something far more sinister. And finally, a documentary feature about Jessica Simpson has landed at Netflix. This will be directed by Joe Perlman, who directed the Robbie Williams movie. And the feature doc will give fans a deeper look into Simpson's life and career. The singer and entrepreneur first came to public attention in the same era as Britney Spears, Christina Aguilera, and Mandy Moore, and she has since sold more than 20 million records worldwide. All right, that'll wrap up the dirt for this hour. For more entertainment news, go to mytalk1071.com. 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

0: Survey said.
1: Time for Bradley and Dawn's
2: Survey said.
3: Everybody's talking about sandwiches. We're just going to keep the food talk going here on The Adventures of Bradley and Dawn because I found a survey. It's actually not a survey. It's more like a look at the Googs, which is kind of a survey anyway. Each state's most searched for sandwich. And I had, well, you're going to have thoughts about Minnesota, depending on what kind of Sammies you like. Good afternoon. Welcome back to The Adventures of Bradley and Dawn. Some people over at the insurance company Coventry Direct.
4: Oh, well, bless them.
3: Spent money to find out via the Googs what sandwich was the most searched for in the United States, within each state. Now, if I asked you what the most searched for sandwich was based on Google Trends search data over the past 12 months for Minnesota, what kind of sandwich do you think Minnesotans are constantly googsing for?
4: Are they Googling it to find one?
3: You don't know.
4: Okay.
3: So just don't overthink it, but like, what's the most popular sandwich, do you think, in Minnesota?
4: What about a walleye?
3: Which is how people who aren't from here think we pronounce it.
4: A walleye.
3: A walleye sandwich. Ooh, I like that. Okay, Storms, I'm going to double the pool here.
5: Yeah.
3: The data set. What do you think?
5: I'll say a Sloppy Joe.
3: Ooh, a Sloppy Joe. Okay, Sloppy Joe or walleye. I like where you're going with a walleye because that's a very Minnesota filling for a sandwich. I will say you're both wrong. Yep. And I am looking to see if any state picked either of those things, and I don't think so. This one was actually pretty common in several states. It was also, I think is that Colorado? Yep, Colorado, Minnesota, Washington, Missouri, Dawn. So your home state of Missouri liked this sandwich just as much as Minnesotans did.
4: Is it something like a club?
3: You know, it's not far away from what we would call a club sandwich. Actually, North Dakota, Stormer, you were close. Sloppy Joe, North Dakota. Good job.
4: I knew a guy named Sloppy Joe from North Dakota.
3: Stop it. You did not.
5: Can I ask this question here, Bradley?
3: You can ask any question.
5: Is it a hot sandwich or a cold sandwich?
3: Hot sandwich. Well, you can make it a hot sandwich, but it's, I think, typically probably just a cold sandwich.
4: Ham and cheese?
3: Now, I said you were close with club.
4: Oh, okay.
3: What is a club sandwich?
4: I mean, it's like a meat trio. It's like a salami sandwich.
3: No, usually a club, like a club would be...
4: It has a bunch of different meats. It's layered, and then it has a piece of bread in the middle, so you get three breads. You get a top bread, a bottom bread, in a middle bread.
3: Usually a club would be like turkey, bacon.
4: Turkey, bacon, Swiss.
3: Yeah, or tomatoes, lettuce, and all that stuff.
4: Yeah.
3: So if it's not that, then the number one sandwich in Minnesota and Missouri and Colorado and some other states is a turkey sandwich. It's just a plain old turkey sandwich.
4: Okay.
3: And I bet, I wonder if that has anything to do with Thanksgiving, because I would imagine people get real sexy for turkey sandwiches around turkey time.
4: It's like that just opens up to so like what kind of turkey sandwich?
3: Probably whatever kind you want.
4: Okay.
3: Right?
4: Yeah.
3: Okay, so that was the most searched for, ergo most popular sandwich according to Google search trend data over the last year. We can talk about some of the other ones. Like I said, North Dakota was Sloppy Joe. South Dakota was a BLT. Our friends over in Wisconsin picked a grilled cheese, which... not surprising, right? The Italian beef was popular in Illinois.
4: Of course, I was going to say that has to be Illinois.
3: What do you think Pennsylvania had?
4: Pennsylvania, probably Spam.
3: Well, Spam's from here, but
4: okay.
3: Pennsylvania?
4: Pennsylvania.
3: Think of Philadelphia.
4: Cheese?
3: Cheese.
4: Grilled cheese. Grilled cheese.
3: Cheesesteak.
4: Oh, cheesesteak.
3: Yeah,
4: oh,
3: so
4: what am I thinking? Of
3: Philadelphia cheesesteak. Louisiana, po' boy.
4: Mm-hmm.
3: Maine.
4: Lobster roll.
3: Yeah. Ding, ding, ding. All right. Now let's talk about, and if you have any other thoughts on or questions about other states, let me know. But I did kind of just bring this to you because I want to talk about sandwiches. What's your favorite sandwich?
4: Well, My favorite hot sandwich.
3: Hot sandwich.
4: Is a French dip.
3: I knew that about you. You are a big follower.
4: But if you said, would you rather have a traditional dipped Italian beef or a French dip, I would say a dipped Italian beef sandwich.
3: Okay. So
4: like from the Bear.
3: That would be your preferable.
4: Yes. Hot sandwich.
3: Well, okay. What's cold sandwich then?
4: A muffaletta.
3: Muffaletta.
4: Oh, I love those.
3: Yeah.
4: Do you guys have Schlotzky's here?
3: I don't know that we have Schlotzky's anymore.
4: But you know what
3: we
4: used that to. Is?
3: Yeah.
4: Okay.
3: Oh, I've had many Schlotzky's. Oh, I loved the
4: love
3: bread
4: those.
3: At Schlotzky's.
4: I just love the combination of the olives and all the other crap that's on it.
3: Yeah.
4: Love it. What about you?
3: My favorite sandwich ever of all time would probably be... Such a tough question. It's like I almost didn't know I was going to ask myself this question.
4: Yeah, you told me to think about it, and now you don't even have an answer.
3: What is going on with me? It's that fried pie.
4: Mm-hmm. See, it clouds your mind.
3: Yeah. I'm going to say...
4: Hot sandwich. Give me hot sandwich.
3: Well, hot sandwich is easy.
4: It
3: a Reuben.
4: Oh.
3: Oh. Why'd you say oh?
4: Oh, my God.
3: What?
4: Ugh.
3: Why you don't like
4: sauerkraut?
3: A Reuben? Oh, God. Mm. Have you met me?
4: Yeah, that's true. You're a fermented food guy.
3: Yes,
4: of course you'd like
3: I
4: a Reuben.
3: I love sauerkraut. I love tang on my sandwiches.
4: Yeah.
3: So, yeah, I love corned beef. I love that Thousand Island dressing. It's creamy. Oh. That nice warm cheese melted. Mmm. Nice
4: I'd
3: rye
4: rather
3: bread.
4: Have a cold pancake.
3: Now, well, didn't ask. You also asked me what my favorite cold sandwich was. And that is easy. Chicken salad.
4: Ooh. Okay.
3: I love a chicken salad sandwich.
4: It's a great answer, yeah.
3: And if you want to make it real sexy, add bacon.
4: And I love to add also cranberries, dried cranberries. Yeah, and celery. He's sticking his tongue out every time I say something.
3: No, it was just the cranberries.
4: Okay.
3: Celery, I think, is, yeah, that's pretty standard.
4: Mm-hmm. Yeah.
3: I don't like things in my chicken salad. I had a phase.
4: What do you
3: did
4: want
3: you ever,
4: in it?
3: I want a like very classic creamy chicken salad that's maybe got celery in it, but not much else.
4: Chicken, mayonnaise, and celery?
3: Well, whatever a traditional chicken salad recipe would be. I don't need a lot of sexiness in it.
4: Well, now we have to go to Stormer. Stormer.
5: Well, do you want to know hot or cold first?
3: Hot.
4: Hot.
5: Genuinely, my favorite hot sandwich is a Philly cheesesteak.
3: Yeah.
5: I went out there when
3: now,
5: I was in high school, and it changed my life. No, if I can get either White American, Provolone, or Cooper Sharp, that's what
3: What's
5: I would...
3: What's a Cooper Sharp?
5: It's just a type of cheese that gets really melty and gooey and tasty. I think it's some form of cheddar, yeah.
3: Cooper Sharp?
5: Cooper
3: I've
5: Sharp,
3: never
5: yeah. It's like
4: Provolone.
5: The go-to cheesesteak cheese. My favorite cold sandwich would probably be some type of Italian hero kind of thing with salami, capicola, pepperoni.
4: Yeah.
5: Some peppers on there as well. That's, yeah.
4: Okay.
3: Mm-hmm. Cooper Sharp is a popular brand of pasteurized processed American cheese food.
5: Yep.
3: Known cheese for food. Its rich, robust cheddar flavor and superior melting qualities.
4: Oh.
3: Okay. I'm down with that. There's not a sandwich I would probably kick out of bed. I can't
4: If
3: think.
4: You go to a sandwich shop, doesn't matter which one, what do you get? Chips?
3: Oh, obviously.
4: What kind of chips?
3: Probably just a plain potato chip, or maybe if I'm feeling sassy, a little salt vinegar.
4: Yes, I have to have kettle chips. And then sometimes I put them on the sandwich.
3: Sure.
4: Yeah. Yeah.
3: I just don't like a flavored chip because then I feel like everything's going to taste like that, like barbecue. Mm-hmm. Again, I would eat barbecue chips for days, but generally I want just the crunch.
4: Mm-hmm.
3: Right? Salt crunch.
4: Yes. Chips for you, Stormer?
3: He's on the phone right now.
4: Okay.
3: So,
4: we'll choose for him. He wants nacho cheese Doritos.
3: When we come back on The Adventures of Bradley and Dawn, we are going to turn our direction to... some celebrity stories. In fact, we've got some more of the latest on Hayden Panettiere's passing and her ex's really unfortunate comments on social media that Dawn is going to tell us about when we return right here on My Talk 107.1.
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2: I don't know. 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
6: What?
2: Yeah.
6: Do you have a fever?
2: Mm. 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
4: One of Hayden Panettiere's last films had a director, and he had some things to say online that most people weren't saying out loud. Welcome back to The Adventures of Bradley and Dawn. So we don't have any definitive from the police, from the DEA, from any official statement about, whether or not drug use was a part of Hayden's death. We want to say that. There are a lot of tabloid stories out there, but we really just don't have that real information yet. But one guy named Griff Furst, who directed Hayden in a movie called A Breed Apart, he had some things to say on social media. Of course, any friend or person that's worked with her had really nice things to say on social media. He said that he grew up on movie sets. He knows a lot about child actors very well, and he understands what it does to somebody to grow up in front of a camera before they're old enough to consent to that. And Hayden started acting when she was 11 months old. So I was always rooting for Hayden to beat the addiction that she spoke about openly and publicly in her memoir, which came out in May, by the way. He also said, when we wrapped the movie, I stayed in touch with her team because they had asked him to participate in an intervention for her.
3: Oh, wow. Okay.
4: He, of course, said yes. He said that intervention did not happen, at least not that he's aware of. And he wasn't in charge of that. He wasn't leading the charge on that. And it wouldn't have been appropriate for him to, you know, ask questions about it, or, you know, I mean, I would have asked questions, but it wouldn't have been appropriate for him to lead the charge since he wasn't the one saying we're doing this. So he said it didn't happen that he knows of. But that's kind of one of the biggest things that is, you know, a part of someone's real story that seems to be a truth about what was happening with her the year prior. So in 2025, she was apparently, you know, needed help at that time.
3: And again, I don't think any of that's a surprise. And, you know, despite the fact that we're going to be very careful in how we talk about this until we have some actual facts, it's not to say that they're clearly, it is unusual for a woman at that age in otherwise perfectly good health to pass away suddenly.
4: Yeah.
3: And it could be a medical, underlying medical issue that we don't know anything about. It could have something to do with drugs. But it certainly wouldn't be without, it wouldn't be beyond the realm of speculation, I don't think. Or I should say it should not be beyond the realm of speculation. It's just you don't want to create things that you don't know.
4: Yeah.
3: And certainly the conspiracy theorists and stuff are having a field day. But, you know, we're going to find out. Mm-hmm. We're going to find out at some point. And if it is connected to her struggles with drugs or addiction, while we won't be surprised, it'll just be one more important reminder,
4: right,
3: that, you know, if you do have somebody in your life that's struggling, that it's a very serious disease and that it can take lives.
4: Mm-hmm.
3: And then I think it is okay to begin to have the conversation. I think it's okay now to do that. But I think it will also just continue the conversation about child actors.
4: Mm-hmm. Definitely.
3: And children, really, because you can just hear the parents saying things like,
17: well, she just really wants to act. You know, that's what she really loves.
4: Yeah.
3: And it's like, yeah, but aren't you as the parent the one that's supposed to say, I know you really love that.
4: Right.
3: But it's not right. And again, I don't think that's everyone, mm-hmm. but I do think more than not, it's probably a good idea to steer your kid away from that.
4: Yeah.
3: Life.
4: Right. I mean, just hearing all the things, if you go back to the Nickelodeon stories and, you know, reading books about kids who experience things, just the whole book, I'm Glad My Mom Died. Jeanette McCurdy's book. Not only did it talk about her life, but it really, she talked a lot about all the other actors' parents on the set, what they were doing, how they felt intimidated and scared to speak up about things, what they would allow their kid to do or not do. And a lot of them felt like, oh my gosh, I've been working towards this goal. It was usually like the parents' goal.
3: Yeah.
4: For years and years, and now they have an opportunity. And I can't screw it up by saying I don't like something. And there was a lot of toxic manipulation going on, even with the parents.
3: Oh,
4: I remember
3: sure.
4: in that.
3: And again, at the tale. Base or at the root of it all is a child.
4: Exactly.
3: And a child is a child, meaning highly susceptible to influence, highly susceptible to abuse, highly susceptible to not advocating for themselves, or, you know, not realizing or recognizing when they're in unsafe situations. So it's just,
4: And just the pressures in general of what they have to do to be ahead of the pack.
3: Yeah.
4: You know?
3: And I know they're going to have kids in Hollywood.
4: Yeah.
3: I mean, there's just never not going to be.
4: And that's why they have really, well, the union tries to have really strict rules now about what happens on set. But that's because of unfortunate things.
3: And even, unfortunate things I interrupted.
4: Well, no. That's it. Just the reason why they're now looking into so many and changing rules with child actors is because of all this unfortunate stuff that's happened.
3: But I also think, too, like, no matter how good Hollywood gets at taking care of kids, there will still be kids that are going to have problems regardless, because that's just the population. The world is full of people who will grow up, some of which will have problems with drugs and alcohol. So just you want to make sure it's not to say that any child who struggles with drugs and alcohol who had some sort of connection to a career in Hollywood is, you know, it's caused by that.
4: Right.
3: It's just that you want there to be resources, because you would imagine that that lifestyle creates a lot of pitfalls or areas that could be unsafe for a kid who is facing those problems, like any other kid would. But in most other situations, the kid would be surrounded by, you know, more caregivers or more resources.
4: Right.
3: Than just like, we got to get this done. And I don't know.
4: Yeah.
3: I don't know. Anyway, we'll speculate until we
4: know some real facts.
3: Yeah.
4: Well, there are some things that people documented that her on-again, off-again boyfriend Brian Hickerson did. We do know that he went to jail on and has felony charges stemming from years ago with domestic violence involving her. And somebody happened to screenshot a comment that he made, which is not great. He, on his Instagram post, he has, you know, just like everybody, a bunch of selfies. And this was like 7 years ago this post was put up. Well, somebody actually commented on the screenshot and or on the picture. And they said, some woman dates you, because of some things that happened back in June. Somebody, you know.
3: Yeah. Like, why would any woman want to date you?
4: Exactly.
3: Basically?
4: Right. And so, you know, in a way to be sarcastic, he since has deleted this message. He put, yes, it's wonderful if she gets out of line. I just Google myself and say, hey, stop it if this is what I'm allegedly capable of.
3: Nope.
4: Nope.
3: Meaning domestic violence.
4: Yeah. It's like, hey, if they get out of line, like, hey, look what I can do.
3: I will
4: you know,
3: them.
4: Obviously, I don't think he's serious about that, but just saying that is just really shows you what kind of person he is. He deleted that message, but you know, it's out there. Once you put something out on the internet, someone's going to screenshot it.
3: Yep. All right, thank you for those updates, Dawn. When we come back, we're going to lighten the mood a little bit with one-star reviews. 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
5: And your 5 Eyewitness News Twin Cities weather this hour is brought to you by YMCA of the North. And your forecast for the rest of today, partly cloudy skies with a high of 82. Mostly clear tonight with a low of 64. Looking ahead to the weekend for your Saturday, mostly sunny skies with a high of 81. And for your Sunday, more mostly sunny skies with a high of 80. And right now at My Talk, it's partly cloudy and 81.
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3: Every day we scour the interwebs for 1 star reviews. Every day we pick a theme for those reviews. Dawn, what is your theme today, my darling?
4: It's other state fairs.
3: Whoa, other state fairs aren't as good as our fair.
4: That's right.
3: And apparently other people agreed, but we'll find out more. I'm just going to go to bakeries in London because I like bakeries and I want to go to London. So.
4: Oh, yeah, for sure.
3: And that's where we're going to start. Okay, let's start first at this bakery in London. It's called Cake Box Tooting.
4: We forgot to do our toot.
3: Oh, my toot God. 15. We are so bad about farting on this show. But Cake Box Tooting is actually just in a neighborhood called Tooting. So it's Cake Box Tooting.
4: Okay.
3: And then it just made me laugh, and I thought, can you imagine if you lived in Tooting?
4: No.
3: And then you worked at Cake Box in Tooting? Okay,
4: yeah.
3: Anyway. D. Labov was not a fan of Cake Box Tooting and gave it this 1-star review. I tried to get more info as I needed to get cupcakes. The website is not clear. No info at all on the size of the cupcakes. Tried the FAQ section. It has no entries. I tried 24/7 chat. Got none of my questions answered. Oh. But all the replies were just advertised slogans from an AI assistant.
4: Okay.
3: Okay, so you went to the website and tried to find some info, didn't find it.
4: Yeah.
3: And so your next step was to go to Google Reviews. and leave a one-star review for a place that you've never been.
4: You haven't eaten it. You just want to know how big is that cupcake.
3: Yeah, why don't you pick up the phone? Or, I don't know, visit the place.
4: And why do you need to know?
3: Well,
4: you want an extra big cupcake?
3: Or maybe they just are on a meal plan.
4: Okay.
3: And they're counting their macros.
4: Okay.
3: But still, I mean, call them.
4: Yeah.
3: It's not that
4: one
3: hard.
4: One star. Yeah.
3: They didn't, like, I did the least possible thing, and they didn't do what I wanted, so therefore you get a one star.
4: Oh, my gosh. All right. Well, let's go to another state fair. How about Oklahoma? Let's go there. Oklahoma State Fair.
3: Where the wind goes sweeping across the plains.
4: Yes. And Tang had this one-star review. Don't give any business to the lady who runs the shotgun can game. She was very rude from the start. I guess we were taking too long to decide whether to play, to pay, to play her silly game. And she yelled, don't you guys have your own guns to play with? Less than a minute later, she yelled and swore at my friend for the crime of standing too close to her bike. And she threatened to call security on him. She's a very unpleasant lady. You know how sad your life has to be if you're 50 and yelling at teenagers?
3: Whoa.
4: Okay. I mean, it's not really sad. It's actually, you know, I'm a little bit over 50. And I would say I don't feel sad if I yell at teenagers.
3: Oh.
4: I don't think my life is sad.
3: You feel good.
4: I just think they need to be told.
3: Okay.
4: But I don't yell at teenagers, so I don't know what I'm talking about.
3: Get off her lawn.
4: Mm-hmm.
3: But you're saying it's okay to yell at teenagers.
4: I mean, you know, if they're acting a fool in public.
3: Okay. Well, be warned, teenagers.
4: That's right.
3: Dawn will tell you. She'll put you in your place. I just don't want them to come fart on my car or something.
4: Ew. Oh, God.
3: You know, they'll do all sorts of crazy
4: stuff. Yeah, that's true.
3: All right. Let's go back to bakeries in London. We started at the cake box tooting, and now we're headed to the Dusty Knuckle.
4: Oh.
3: Which sounds, I mean, these are great sounding bakeries. Don't you just want to eat something at the Dusty Knuckle?
4: Because they've been kneading dough.
3: Well,
4: cute.
3: Yeah, I mean, that wasn't the image I had, but sure. Okay. Elrina went, I think. Anyway, this was her one-star review.
2: As someone who works in specialty coffee, the coffee was very good. However, my food was brought out wrong as the waitress set it down in front of me and my partner, which to me clearly suggests that it's my food and my order.
4: Okay.
2: It turns out that it was the couple beside me's order, and I only found out because I went out of my way to clarify.
4: Oh, God.
2: I was met with the most condescending tones from the staff and the chef. I heard the chef saying, does that look like an egg chili cheese? Now, I don't know if that was directed at me, but if it was, then how are you placing the onus on the customer to know what it looks like? It's my first time here.
4: Oh.
2: And if you're talking to your staff that way, then it speaks to the way the establishment is run. Anyways, there is a way to sort out a problem, and that was not it. I took a bite of the food because I thought it was mine. The other half was untouched. When I told that to the redhead, male staff wearing an apron, in an effort to help the cafe sort out the situation, he, in a very nasty tone, said, well, they paid for a full sandwich. That's not my problem. Your staff's error, not mine. Hot foods were decent, but with the staff's attitude, I would not go out of my way to come here. This seems real extra to me. I don't know about you.
4: Oh, my God.
3: But, you made a mistake.
4: Yeah, they made a mistake. You ate somebody else's food.
3: You didn't weren't paying attention. It's fine. And I'm sure they were kind of sassy because, I don't know.
4: They're like, why did you bite into that? You know, that's not an...
3: Yeah,
4: what did she want? An egg chili cheese? I just want to say that doesn't sound very good, so...
3: Well, it's probably maybe chili like, you know, peppers.
4: Oh.
3: So like an egg, pepper, and cheese thing.
4: Okay.
3: Not like a...
4: American chili.
3: Yeah, that'd be kind of creepy.
4: Beans. Yeah.
3: Anyway,
2: I just feel like she was feeling the need to be more extra. It was a mistake. It is not a, I would imagine this does not happen all the time.
4: Someone talked to her like that and she isn't.
2: Yeah. How
4: she's not
2: dare
4: prepared.
2: They?
4: She has not been prepared in her life to be talked to curtly.
2: Yeah. Well.
4: Yep. Okay.
2: You know who has been prepared to be talked to? Teenagers in front of Don McLean.
4: That's right. Iowa State Fair by Harper Lee.
2: Whoa.
4: I don't think the Harper Lee.
2: You sure?
4: I don't think so. But Harper Lee hated the Iowa State Fair. Here's their one-star review.
6: No toilet paper in the bathrooms by 11 a.m. The stench was horrible.
2: Ooh.
6: There were more than 2,000 people there easily, and they had absolutely nobody running the place. It was a zoo. A smelly, hot, overcrowded zoo. Most of the trash cans were also full and foul, especially in front of the very busy cookie stand. All the staff did was get on the speaker and suggest we tell everyone to come, please. Seems like everyone was already there, and for what? Overpriced tables, we couldn't walk to our parking spot because the entire lot was full, and some crocheted baby blankets?
2: Whoa.
6: Pass. Not worth the disgust I had to see in dilemma every woman was put in. I don't think anybody even found someone to complain to. I know I didn't. I told the door staff, and one said, "Who do we call for that?" Like as if I knew. I replied, "If you're the one in the shirt, are you not?"
2: What?
6: I'm assuming the dirty bathroom situation is why it died by three. That, and again, every overwhelming no sense of direction everyone going whichever way. Skip it and don't tell your friends.
2: This woman's never been to a state fair.
4: Okay, so just go find to another bathroom. Yeah, that
2: one. Maybe tell one of the workers you see, "Hey, paper's out."
4: Yeah, she did. Apparently, they're like, "Well, who am I supposed to tell?"
2: Well,
4: or maybe they didn't.
2: You
4: work
2: did your
4: there.
2: Part.
4: Yeah, yeah. I don't know.
2: Yeah, you're in the shirt.
4: And don't why? What about the crocheted baby blankets?
2: I didn't get that.
4: Like she didn't like the fair in general, and she's like, but "Who cares about a crocheted baby blanket? I don't want it."
2: Is that a big
4: it.
2: Thing at the Iowa State Fair?
4: I don't know.
2: All right, let's go back to a bakery and have something to snack on, a little snickety snack. This time we're going to go to, well, first we had what? The, what was the name of that place?
4: Knuckles Deep.
2: Cake.
4: What?
2: Did you just say Knuckles Deep?
4: Dusty Knuckle.
2: Yeah. Cake Box Tooting, the Dusty Knuckle. Now we're going to Toad Bakery.
4: Oh, cute.
2: Toad Bakery, where Altbrin had this one-star review. Is it fair to review somewhere you've never been? In this case, yes, it is. I've tried numerous times to buy something. But how long are we expected to wait to buy a donut? I waited 20 minutes in the queue. Didn't move. I gave up and went to Greg's.
4: Great.
2: I've been back numerous times and it's always the same. It should not matter that the clientele are alt clones.
4: What?
2: What does that mean? I don't know.
4: I don't get that.
2: But it does. To be honest, disappointing that they're so bland when it's outside the art college.
4: Okay.
2: I don't know what that means. Alt clones?
4: Is it like alternative people clones?
2: Maybe.
4: People that are, you know, like, yeah, alternative.
2: Why? Does that mean that they're slow or something?
4: I don't know.
2: The clientele are alt clones. Anyway, the moral of the story is you've never been there. You literally just said that you could not wait in a line. Probably if there's a line for more than 20 minutes, it's amazing.
4: Yeah.
2: Because generally there's not
4: Look
2: a line
4: at
2: places
4: buns.
2: That are crap.
4: Yeah.
2: Exactly. So maybe you're just going to have to sweat it like everyone else.
4: Right.
2: And then give it. It's due. All right. Let's go to another state fair, girl.
4: Okay. Let's see. How about Arkansas State Fair? And this one is by Conceited 501. And here is their one-star review. Don't waste your time or your money on this tragic place. It was fights back to back, and the police were running like a robot, very slow to react.
2: What?
4: I'm not blaming the cops for what took place. I'm only blaming the fair for poor timing. Always rain, so when the rain stops, it's so crowded with all these people who are looking to have some fun, or some who are just looking for trouble. So when the rain stops, the fair has an extra crowd of people. The price of the wristbands are $30, so my 12-year-old son and my granddaughter and my son's friends, which are twin boys, got wristbands, and I promised to everybody they could not ride due to all the chaos and the overload of people. They were only able to ride 5 rides. The food lines were jam-packed, so they only ate once, one at one food stand, and then it was a jumbo corn dog. I was so mad. I'm talking about my nerves were so over the top. All in all, it was so bad, I will never take my family anymore to this place, never ever.
2: Whoa. Never ever.
4: So, we're complaining about there's fights at the Arkansas State Fair. I mean, well, didn't you expect that?
2: Country.
4: And when it rains, people go inside. And then, is it the fair's fault that people, it's crowded when it's not raining? I don't think so.
2: No.
4: That's just you obviously don't like being at a fair.
2: Exactly.
4: And you went. They went on 5 rides. I feel like that's a lot.
2: That is a lot for a fair.
4: Yeah, for a $30 wristband? Come on. $6 a ride? It's fine.
2: You're fine. Go enjoy the
4: fair. You're fine.
2: All right, that is your one-star review journey today on The Adventures of Bradley and Dawn. We do that every day, though, so go listen to our podcast for back episodes. And when we return, we've got a game for you we're going to play. It's called...
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0: It's the adventures of Bradley and Dawn. Now with producer Jason Stormer.
1: Go easy on them, Lassie!
0: Noon to 3, where talk is fun. My Talk 107.1. Everything Entertainment.

0: Welcome into another censored version, apparently, of the 5 second rule. It's the game where my talk hosts have 5 seconds to say three things. Let's meet our contestants for the game today. Per usual, that's Bradley Trainer.
1: There's just nothing appealing about a wiener in a movie.
0: Have to agree. And Dawn McLean.
2: Hello.
0: Hello. Do we have a soundbite for Dawn? Bradley?
2: Probably not.
0: You want to play one? I got one ready right now if you want. Here.
3: It was low effort. You know, it was kind of boring.
1: Yeah, that's a classic.
4: Why are you here?
1: Oh, sorry, Matthew McConaughey.
0: Oh. Well, sorry, Matthew. You don't have to be here if you don't want to. Jeez.
2: Yeah, he's too busy.
0: Yeah. Okay, all right.
1: What are we doing today?
0: We're playing the 5 second rule. First of all, guys, yippee, it's Friday. The weekend is finally here. It's the last weekend before the great Minnesota get-together. What you got planned for your 2 days off?
2: Well, the first thing I'm going to do is I'm going to exit on 280 that's open.
0: Oh, yes. Oh, my gosh. This morning. How glorious was that?
2: I didn't do it.
0: You didn't do it this morning?
2: I didn't know.
0: Oh.
1: 280 has been closed for a big chunk of the summer.
2: 17 years.
1: No.
0: And counting.
2: And I've had to go, you know, that other way. And now it's open. And that is something to,
0: I almost cried.
2: Yeah.
0: Getting off of 94, going on to 280 off of university.
2: How did you know?
0: I saw an article about it the day before.
2: Oh, you read.
0: Also, there weren't any closure signs on the road anymore. So I just rolled with it.
2: Got it.
0: Yeah. When I typed in Google Maps leaving from my house, it said to take my rerouted route that I've been using for the last 3 months. But then I didn't see the signs and I went, all right, we're going to gamble.
2: You're
0: going to
2: do
0: gamble it. Gamble paid off.
1: Waze kind of did me dirty a while back. It was about a month ago that it started telling me to go to 280. And I thought, oh, my God, is it open? Because, you know, like there have been these weird things where it's like northbound, yes, southbound, no, or this ramp, yes, this ramp, no. And so I went and I was like, this bleeper just told me to get on this thing and it's closed. So I had to like circle back and it kept doing that for like a month, well, a week at least, if not more, where I would get in my car and it would tell me to go that way. But then about a block into my journey, it would reroute all of a sudden. So it was like
2: psyching you out.
1: Go this way. No, go that way. So I wonder today if it will tell me the correct way.
2: I was going across the Territorial Bridge, and I saw a few people on there, and I thought it was the people that were breaking the rules.
0: No.
2: And I looked over like some nosy neighbor, and I was like, look at them. What are they doing? Thinking they can go on that road yet. They can't go until Monday. Do-do-do-do-do.
1: Little did you know, you can ride that thing all the way home, girl.
2: That's right, on that short ramp. Yep. That's all I need is the ramp.
1: Give me that ramp.
0: Mm-hmm. I've never looked forward more to my commute home than I have today.
1: Well, just be grateful. So excited. I mean, I would just like to remind you, there was a period of time where they were redoing my exit home on 35W, and I had to go out of my way. It was like years.
2: Mm-hmm. Yeah. Years.
1: And we had to do the like go around. And when that thing reopened, I was like, I don't even know how to do this anymore.
2: Now we got to just savor it, though.
1: Yeah, you have to enjoy it.
2: Enjoy. Just like when you get a good parking space, just sit there and go, let's just enjoy
1: this. Now, if we can just get both directions of 394 back.
0: That'd
1: directions.
0: Be great.
2: Yeah.
1: You know what I'm saying?
0: Yeah.
2: Yeah.
0: That's Minnesota for you. Always in road construction season.
1: Let's be grateful for what we have today.
0: Like
1: Thank
0: an
1: you,
0: open
1: Jesus.
0: 280. Woo!
2: All right.
0: Well, I doubt that Highway 280 is going to show up in any of the questions for the 5 second rule today, but let's get out the cards and let's begin the game today. Again, since we've rebooted the 5 second rule, so far, Bradley has 0 wins, Dawn has 0 wins, and we've ended in 5 ties so far.
1: We're losers.
0: Let's see if we can break that streak today. You guys ready?
2: Yeah.
0: All right, which one of you guys wants to go first?
2: I went first yesterday, so he'll go.
0: All right, Bradley, first question for you. You have 5 seconds to name 3 scientists.
1: Oh, Einstein, Kepler, and Newton.
0: All right, great job. You
2: great
0: are
2: job.
0: On the board. Who's Kepler, though?
1: Max Kepler.
0: The former Minnesota twin?
1: No, isn't he like an astronomer?
0: I don't know.
1: Kepler, isn't there a telescope named after Kepler?
0: I'm sure you're correct.
1: Johannes

0: Kepler is a German polymath and astronomer.
1: What's polymath?
0: He does a lot of smart things.
2: Yeah. He's polyamorous and
1: with
2: he
1: math.
2: Does math.
0: Yes, he does math. He likes, he gets real into subtraction.
1: Oh, yeah.
2: And addition.
0: And multiplication.
1: Let me see that sine, cosine, and tangent. Let's break up
0: Let me
1: the
0: see
1: Texas
0: your
1: instrument.
0: Hypotenuse.
2: Boy.
0: 45 degrees.
2: I don't
0: know. 90 degrees.
2: 180.
1: Whoa. 360.
2: 280's open. Yay! Woo! Okay, what's my question?
1: All right, Bradley, you are on the board. Good job. Let's go to Dawn's turn now. Dawn, you have 5 seconds to name three places with West in their name.
2: West Virginia, West Texas, and West Milwaukee.
0: There is no West Milwaukee!
2: Hey! Sure there is.
1: Hold on. Maybe there's a neighborhood called West Milwaukee. Let me look it up. I don't know about West Texas, though. I don't know.
2: West Texas is.
1: There is a village in Wisconsin called West Milwaukee.
2: Yes!
1: Now
2: yes!
1: I'm going to look up West Texas.
2: West Texas is a thing. You lived in Texas.
0: Yeah, I mean, it's the region.
2: Yeah,
0: of West
2: but I mean,
0: Texas.
2: It's a definitely a different part.
0: But he did
2: part.
0: Say name.
2: Yeah.
0: No, it's fine.
1: Okay.
0: It's up to him, but I would allow it.
1: So there is a West Texas.
0: Oh.
1: Not Western Texas. There's a town
2: that's
1: called West in
0: you
1: Texas.
0: You did not mean.
2: Yeah,
0: don't lie to him.
2: Well,
0: you knew there was a
2: fine.
0: City.
1: But here's
2: you,
1: the thing, Bradley.
0: Girl.
1: It's still technically correct.
0: No, she's
1: that's
0: right.
1: Just it. Like,
0: I'm just saying she was trying to rewrite history.
2: Mm.
0: That she meant West, Texas.
2: Mm.
0: But you got that point legitimately.
1: That's a ding, yes. Great job, Don McLean. Great job.
0: Why Milwaukee, though?
1: Why not?
2: It just came to mind. Because I've been there. To West Milwaukee.
0: No, you haven't.
2: Oh.
0: Mark, like, you act like I don't know you.
2: Come on now. Come on.
1: All right.
0: Where are we going?
1: We're going to the next round of the 5 second rule. That's where we're going. We're going back to Bradley's turn. We're all tied
2: okay.
1: up. Shocker. Bradley, you have 5 seconds to name three places with curbside pickup.
0: Oh, Chili's, McDonald's, Burger King, Culver's.
1: Mm-hmm. Yeah.
2: Great.
1: All those. Well
2: That's
1: done.
2: That's great.
0: Chili's.
2: I thought of grocery stores.
0: Baby back.
1: Target,
0: ribs.
1: Walmart. Kmart probably has it these days.
2: Kmart. Are there any more Kmarts?
0: I don't think we have those.
1: Probably aren't.
2: No.
0: Blue plate special. Or no, blue light special.
2: Yeah. Mm-hmm.
1: All right. So Bradley has taken the lead. Let's go back to Dawn's turn now. Dawn, you have 5 seconds to name three dishes purchased from a food truck.
2: Oh, ice cream, tacos, and hamburgers.
1: Yeah. All right.
2: Good well,
1: answers.
2: I almost
1: good
2: didn't
1: answers.
2: Make it.
0: Yeah, you were like,
2: I almost didn't make it.
1: Well, when Bradley's staring intently at you
2: I
1: like
2: know,
1: that
2: I
1: during
2: look
1: your
2: at
1: turns,
2: him.
1: It's kind of tough.
0: No, I have to
1: He's
0: focus. I can't look at anything.
2: Yeah.
1: All right, we'll keep that focus, Bradley.
0: Eyes.
1: Here's your next question.
0: Kay.
1: You have 5 seconds to name three countries that start with an M.
0: Morocco, Monaco, and San Moritz. No, San Moritz is not a country, is it?
1: It also starts with an S, technically.
0: Well, look.
2: Oh.
0: Would you just look? Fine. Fine. Fine!
1: You'll be
0: M is hard. Macedonia, Montenegro.
1: Mexico.
0: Look. Montana.
1: This is our neighbors to the south.
2: Well, that's not a country, though.
0: Look, it is now.
2: Okay.
1: They
2: think they are.
0: Yeah.
1: Oh.
2: Yeah.
1: Is Leah going to join them? Because
0: yeah,
1: she's from Montana. She's going to be the president. All right, so Don, you have the opportunity to take the lead with this final question. This might be our last question.
0: Oh,
1: here,
0: get
1: you
0: it
1: guys.
0: Wrong.
1: All right, Don.
2: Okay.
1: Don,
2: yes.
1: You have 5 seconds to name three video conferencing services.
0: What?
2: Oh, Zoom, Skype, and FaceTime.
1: That's correct. Yes.
0: Whoa. Good and job. Hurry. Hurry.
2: No. We'd have to do two more. No.
1: You know.
2: No. There's no time because the music's going to start.
1: There we go. And for the first time in the rebooted 5 second rule, Dawn has won.
2: 1 point. Oh, don't do that.
0: Dawn, congratulations.
1: Oh, we forgot to do our toot, by the way, the pickle.
0: Congratulations.
2: A lot.
0: And thank you, Stormer, for giving her a chance to be a winner today. We should all be so lucky. I hope you're a winner this weekend. We'll see you on Monday. Up next, Brittany and Kendall. Bye!
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10: Hey, My Talkers, here with your 3 o'clock traffic for the hour. Looks like there's still routine summer construction on 94. We're looking at construction on the ramp to 280 and in between the McKnight exit and the one after that. So stay safe on those roads, and I'll be right back with some dirt for you.
4: 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A Dirt Alert update.
11: Relax. I'm just here for some information.
10: Hello, My Talkers. I'm right back with that dirt I promised you at the top of this 3 o'clock hour. So it looks like RuPaul's Drag Race, All Stars, and Untucked are getting renewed for more seasons after the 12 and 18 they've already had on the respective shows. So you can look forward to that this coming fall. That's going to be on MTV and Paramount Plus. It also looks like Lioness Season 3 has opened with 7.1 million viewers in 7 days. The Season 3 premiere of Lioness hit 7.1 million viewers in its first 7 days of streaming. That total puts the August 2 episode significantly above the audience Season 2 reached with its debut in 2024. So keep an eye out for that, as it stars Zoe Saldana and Nicole Kidman as CIA officers. And keep those views up. Next up, it looks like Netflix A Different World sequel series unveils a trailer with new images. The series is a follow-up to the NBC sitcom of the same title, which ran from 87 to 93 and was itself a spinoff of The Cosby Show. It stars Jasmine Guy and Kadeem Hardison, and they reprise their roles as Whitley Gilbert and Dwayne Wayne, with Malaya Joy Moon as their youngest child, Deborah. And she's going to be starting her freshman year of college in this sequel series, so keep your eye out for that. And for more entertainment news, check out mytalk1071.com or our app. Thanks, guys.
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4: 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We're obsessed with the world of pop culture and entertainment, where talk is fun. 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

0: We're running it.
1: We're running the show. Who Kat runs Perkins is me. I am Brittany. Just kidding. Okay. I'm still Kendall.
0: We can be whoever we want. It's Friday.
1: That's right.
0: It's fine.
1: We can be whoever we want. Julia's in for Mike.
0: It's the KKJ.
1: Hey,
0: it's the
1: girl.
0: KKJ.
1: Yay. First off, I'm so excited you guys are hanging out with me. I've been collecting stories all week that I thought would be super fun because we're all of a different generation.
0: Oh my God, I love this so much.
1: And I thought it'd be so interesting to just get your vibe of like, is this accurate? Is this not? Kat and I just learned a new term thanks to Julia.
2: I love helping.
1: Thank you for that. Mm-hmm. What was it?
2: Getting flown out.
0: Getting flown out.
1: Thank you.
2: And if you're like a really stupid teenager, you say getting flued out.
0: Getting flued out.
1: That sounds like...
0: Oh, that's when I'm sick.
1: I was like, that sounds like something that happens in January.
0: Hang on.
1: Kat, you just got back from Sturgis.
0: I did. Okay, here we go. I don't know even... Julia, do you even know what Sturgis is?
2: Actually, no. I know a sturgeon is like a fish. Am I close?
0: Yes.
1: This is how we wanted
0: this
1: to start.
0: This is exactly how we wanted it to start. The Sturgis Bike Rally, Julia, is a thing that happens every single year in August in Sturgis, South Dakota, where a bunch of Harley riders, it doesn't have to be a Harley, just a motorcycle, collect together in Sturgis, South Dakota every single year. They come from all over the nation.
1: Whoa.
0: This was the 86th annual.
1: Really?
0: This was the 86th annual.
1: Wow. Okay.
0: I know. And this was my 20, I keep wanting to say 22nd because I took a year off in COVID, but it was my 21st year.
1: Wow.
0: Playing in a band out there. I keep saying every year, if you're in my band and you're listening, I say every year, this is my last year. This is my last year because it's very difficult. I always get sick.
1: Like you are right now.
0: I'm still sick right now. I lose my mind. I get really tired. We do like, normally we do like 10 shows in a row.
1: Mm-hmm.
0: This year we did 4 and we had like 2 little breaks. Thank God, because I got so sick and it was really hard to sing and just to be present out there. And it's hot and it's high elevation and it's gorgeous in the Black Hills of South Dakota. If you don't know where Sturgis is, it's by Rapid City. It's almost Wyoming.
1: By the way, Julia, one thing Kat has not expressed to you, Sturgis is crazy.
0: It's crazy.
2: Well, it is in one of the Dakotas, known for their normalcy.
0: I mean,
1: exactly. I mean, this is where everybody's wearing beepless chaps.
0: 100%.
1: Everybody's
0: There's a lot of boobies. A
1: lot of boobs. Like, there might be a nip cover. Maybe not. Yeah, I don't know.
0: We don't know.
1: Who knows?
0: They do crack down a little bit more on it now without the nip covers.
1: Is that COVID or general policy?
2: Girls.
0: I did find, I do have this little bin of like Sturgis clothing, I guess. Costumes. I really wanted to say costumes, and I think that's actually accurate.
1: So like it's a bunch of string.
0: It's Sturgis costumes that I've had for 22 years, and there are so many packs of pasties in here.
2: Nice.
0: Now listen, I am in my 4th decade nowadays, so we don't necessarily, that's why they're still unopened in the Sturgis costume bin.
2: Well, you never know.
0: You never know. There's a lot of women that do the airbrush painting out there, you know, where they just airbrush their entire...
1: The shirt.
0: Yeah, the shirt. I mean, it's crazy. And what we get to do is really fun, though. We get to provide the entertainment, but here's the deal. Every year, we are like the 10:30 show. P.M. 10:30 p.m.
1: Mommy's in bed, but
0: mommy
1: it's okay.
0: Mommy needs to be in bed. Mommy, not mommy. I guess I'm a band mom. I mean, that's the other thing.
1: I've been referring to myself as mommy since I was like 16.
0: Oh, me too. Me too. And I am a band mom. I had, 10 dudes out there with me.
1: Oh,
0: and, oh my God. And so we play from 10:30 to 1 a.m. And then, you stay up until 4. You can't go to bed when it's all said and done. We had great crowds. It was amazing. But mommy is tired.
1: Never again.
0: And never again. You guys, if I'm here next year in this moment, can you just talk me out of it? Just talk me out of it. It's fine. We can find shows in Minnesota.
1: We'll figure it out.
0: We'll figure it out. We'll do some county fairs. I don't know. Let's just not go to Sturgis.
1: Maybe the pasties will happen at the county fair.
0: Maybe we could just transfer the costume bin to whatever
1: county fair.
0: Exactly.
2: Check out the deals on the hot tubs.
1: Yep.
0: Yeah. Go pet the goats in your pasties.
2: Pasties.
1: Yep.
2: Yeah.
1: It's easy.
0: Maybe we need to transfer the pasties to the state fair. What would happen?
1: What would happen
0: if I wore pasties to the state
1: fair? You know, it's funny you bring it up because I was like, as soon as you said that, I was thinking, we went to a Twins game this weekend.
0: Yes.
1: This last weekend.
0: Please tell me there were pasties.
1: There were not. There should have been. We're walking across the street to, like, with a ton of Twins fans to the game. And I am all about free the nipple. You do you.
0: Yeah.
1: Fun. Whatever.
0: Yeah, okay. Let's go.
1: There's a girl on a bike. She's sitting there. She's got her super short, cool girl haircut. And all she's wearing is a thong. And she's just sitting there casually, like, this is how I spend every Sunday.
0: Okay.
1: And my kid, my three-year-old, he's almost three, goes, Mommy, she's lots of belly buttons.
0: Oh.
2: Ooh.
0: Lots of belly buttons.
1: Like, yep. We're not going to get into that. We're not going to correct
0: that
1: right
0: gonna
1: now.
0: I'm going to use that. I'm so going to use that.
1: One, two, three belly buttons.
0: Mm-hmm. Yes.
2: And some of them aren't even on her belly.
0: That's right.
1: So
0: my God.
1: One, two, I have three belly buttons. Do I have three? No.
0: Well, we do. Yes. I mean, right? I mean, in that context, we're fine.
1: It's fine. It's cool. Well, I'm happy that you're
0: I'm back in one piece. I'm healthy-ish. I'm back in one piece. Here we are.
1: If I get sick, though, I am 100% blaming you and not my children.
0: Absolutely.
1: Both have diseases.
0: No, blame
1: right
0: me.
1: Now.
0: I'm totally fine.
1: I would like to
0: I'm
1: get
0: on
1: sick.
0: Antibiotics. It's fine.
1: It's fine. Everything's fine.
0: It's fine. I don't have lice. I'm not bringing the true Britney spirit of bringing lice.
1: Did you hear about
2: no
1: this?
2: No way. What?
1: Yes. One day, Britney came to work in a hat in like a, it was in like a warm month. I don't remember when. It was before I left for, actually, before maternity leave. So it was like getting warmer in the winter. Mm-hmm. And she came on with a knit hat and
0: like
1: all
0: white
1: her hair was
0: hat.
1: Tucked in. And I didn't acknowledge it at the time. But then, as soon as she said what it was, I was like, I was about to ask, like, you clearly don't want to talk about this, but do you have cancer? Like, should I know
0: what
1: something?
0: Is going on?
1: Like, have you just like, not told me? And now this is how, and she's like, no, I have lice. I'm like,
2: oh, okay. Almost dude. Worse.
0: I've never.
1: Like, I mean, contagious. Hello.
0: I've never had it. And I have hair down to my butt. God. Like, I've never had lice. Never, ever as a kid.
1: What?
0: I know. Isn't that wild?
1: How did you escape? Who did you pray to?
0: I don't know. I have no idea. I mean, it went around in my school. Mm-hmm. You know, we had like days where we'd have to put our backpacks by our desk and stuff like that. But I never have had it.
2: Well, lice is said to really prefer clean hair. So you must have been a superbly dirty child.
0: Totally. I just never washed it. Nor do I still. I never wash it.
2: I mean, that's one way to stay safe.
0: Why not?
1: Hey, Julia, great advice. Stay safe, stay dirty.
2: I'm super dirty always, too.
0: I love it. Why wash the hair when you don't have to?
1: Because yeah. I had lice yeah. four times.
0: You did, of course. And you have gorgeous, thick hair.
1: No, I mean, that's really, really nice of you to say. Thank you.
0: You do.
1: But, like, I had two sisters, and if one of us got it,
0: oh my God.
1: It ran through the Mark household many times. I was on RID. And
0: oh, yeah.
1: There were one with an R and one with a D. Like
0: you gotta pick those nits out.
1: Oh, it's awful.
0: No, listen, I am a hairstylist by trade.
1: Yes.
0: That's my degree. So
1: what?
0: I
1: How did I not know this about you?
0: No, I feel like I bring it up every now and then. And I went to hair school in two different places. I started in Nashville, Tennessee, where I lived at the time, and went mostly there and then had to finish when I transferred here to Minnesota in 2001 too. Mm-hmm. And I had to deal with it at school for sure. So then you know, you have a client that comes in and you find it and you're like, oh my gosh, here we go. And you try to like talk in a lower voice and being like, we need to get you out of here.
1: You yeah. need to get out of the building
0: and
1: immediately.
0: Yep, here's what's happening and here's what we're going to send you home with. And then I would always just go home with that fear of like, here we go.
1: This is it.
0: This is going to be the time that I get it. Never.
1: Like, do you give them like a hazmat suit? Like, everybody walks over like it's ET. You know, like
0: seriously,
1: ma'am, you need to leave the premises.
0: I would have like my friends come over and go through it because I'm like, I lived alone and it was like, how am I going to know if I have it?
1: Yeah,
0: who's going to know? How are we going to know?
1: Who's going to tell me?
0: And then I, you know, would scare everyone around me. Oh my God, yeah, that happened like three or four times in hair school.
1: Wow.
0: So I know what it looks like. I know how to treat it. I got all of that, but never had to do it on my own.
1: Never had to have it. Well,
0: never had to have it.
1: I'm happy for
0: you. So I'll bring you my cough, my coughs today from Sturgis, but not lice.
1: Thank you.
0: Yeah.
1: You could have got something else.
2: I was going to say, lice and cough seem tame for what Sturgis has to offer.
0: 100%. Here we are. We're fine. Everything's fine.
1: Everything's fine. Okay. Like I said, I've been collecting so many fun stories for everybody for this Friday. Coming up next, we're doing I'm Dying to Tell You. It is another day, and another Jolie Pitt kid is ditching the Pitt off
0: Here
1: of their
0: we
1: name.
0: Go.
1: Plus, after that at 3:30, one of my coworkers, Rachel, has a haunted automobile.
0: Yes.
1: And I'm not joking. It's a real thing. This journey for her has been insane. She told me about it at lunch yesterday, and I was like, you have to come on the show and tell everybody. All that coming up next.
3: Where talk is fun.
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3: 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Everything entertainment.
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1: Welcome back to the show. 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
2: Keep it real. Let's go.
1: Because, as we know, I just got done having a baby, which means my boobs have grown. They have shrunk. They have grown. They have shrunk. Number one, poor Rocco had to write the lactation station. Like, hey, we have this lactation station from Health Partners. It's amazing for women. Breastfeed your baby. Change your baby there. We love it.
2: It's
1: right?
2: a really comfy spot. It's awesome so at the State Fair. Yeah.
1: And I love it. But it was so funny when he was like, I feel like you should read it. And I said, I knew why. But I was like, tell me why, Rocco.
2: Yeah, why? Why are you picking me?
1: He just like laughed. He was like, well, because you were, I said, lactating. He said, yes, since you were, I said, most recent, lactating. Yes, lactating. And talking to your male colleague about lactating is one of the most hilarious things because he wasn't uncomfortable, but he was kind of uncomfortable.
2: It's the word. The word is uncomfortable a little bit. Lactating. Like, there needs to be a better word.
1: Rocco, I am notoriously the one that said I didn't lactate, that I didn't breastfeed because I didn't like it. But sure, like, you are right. Technically speaking, my body did do that.
2: It did. Right. You don't have to use it. It's fine.
1: Mm-hmm. It was just the best. So that happened. And then two, as I told you too, because everything is shifting and adjusting, the dress I'm wearing is a little bit bigger because like most of me is still the same size, but my boobs have shrunk. So like everybody that talks to me today gets like a giant view of my bra.
2: She's just getting she just has one. It's
1: like the one side.
2: It's like a one side bra. One side bra out. I love it. I said, you want me to do it in solidarity? I have a big t-shirt on. I can do it.
1: Thank you. It's like the kid liked this boob more. I don't know. Yeah, like, why is it the one side?
2: It's one side. It's fine.
1: It's fine, guys. Postpartum's fine. Cool. It's
2: I like
1: cool.
2: your bra. See, that's why we're doing radio. It's fine.
1: It's fine. Nobody
2: Until
1: knows.
2: The podcast part, you're not on camera right
1: it's
2: now.
1: Fine. It's fine. Don't nobody worry about it. Okay. Jolie Pitt, kiddos. So we know this. Brad Pitt. Notoriously, like, not great dad. All of his kids have sort of distanced themselves from him. Now, Vivian, one of the youngest kids, one of the twins, just publicly put out this thing in the Los Angeles Daily Journal. It's this petition to have her last name dropped, which the article sounds so weird because you're like, what do you mean a petition to have your last name dropped? Like, this just seems really weird and showy.
2: Right.
1: But in California, to legally change, like,
2: right.
1: drop a parent's last name, you have to put a petition for a month in a newspaper. It's almost like the wedding idea of, like, does anyone hold, you know, speak now or forever hold your peace?
2: Right.
1: It's like that. It's like, what are you going to do if Uncle Richard's drunk butt just decides, like, nah, I don't think you should get married?
2: It's also giving the vibes of, like, when you read those old laws.
1: Yes.
2: Like, in North Dakota, you can technically murder someone if you're on a covered wagon.
1: You're like,
2: shooting
1: what?
2: From a covered wagon. Yeah, like, this is what it feels like. That's kind of the vibe of these things. I don't understand this.
1: It makes zero
2: So she has
1: sense.
2: To put it in the paper for
1: she has
2: a
1: to
2: month.
1: Put in the paper in the, for a month. And she, we kind of knew this was in the works because when she was on Broadway with her mom, she had put her name listed as Vivian Jolie on Playbill.
2: Okay.
1: So, like, it's not shocking. But when you see the articles about, like, she took a newspaper ad out, like, what are you talking about? This seems really aggressive. You really hate your daddy.
2: You really do. You really are broadcasting this.
1: It is sad. I mean, Maddox, Zahara have done it. Shiloh did it. So out of their six kids, that's only two left that haven't removed their dad from
2: So every week we're doing, or every month we're doing this, I guess. They know the process. They're asking their siblings.
1: Right.
2: I have to take this ad out once a week for 4 weeks.
1: Isn't that insane? You think about
2: that's
1: it
2: insane.
1: And like, you're paying a lawyer to do it, right? To do this process.
2: Right.
1: You're paying for the ad in the newspaper. Like,
2: it's
1: wild. You have to really hate your parent.
2: Yeah. Yeah. I mean, yeah, right?
1: I don't know that I would go this far if I'd just be like, I'm just going to change it and like legally it'll be what it is.
2: Okay, so then in this article it says the next hearing is November 2nd. November, by the way.
1: Yeah.
2: Then a judge can approve the request, but people can actually object.
1: Yes. Yeah, when I was joking about like the drunk uncle in the background that's in the, like, I don't want them to get married. Well, it's not up to you, Richard. Same thing with this. Like, because she put the ad out, people can then formally object to it. Dude, isn't that insane?
2: That is insane. That is insane.
1: It feels antiquated. Almost like they started doing this before the internet. So then, like, the dad could then be like, oh, I just saw this ad that you want to change your last name. Like, I don't know where it would stem from other than that.
2: And we have never heard in the course of the five children, or it's four or five children doing this. Mm-hmm. He's never said anything. He's never come out with a statement, nothing. He just doesn't acknowledge it, correct?
1: All he's really said is actually super recently. So I'm glad you brought it up, Kat.
2: Yeah.
1: He basically did this article where he said, in the last 10 years I've had, he talked about suicidal thoughts. He talked about how he had like his drinking problem and quit drinking.
2: I remember this like last week then he started drinking again. Right.
1: And now he's drinking again. It's a mess. But that's all he said. He's not really said, like, yeah, my kids hate me.
2: It's crazy. I mean, I feel so bad. There's so much empathy there, like, on all sides of it. Could you imagine?
1: No.
2: I can't even, like, I can't. Also, why is it so easy? Like, I could just go and change my name, I believe, right now.
1: Well, when you get married, it's adult. A pain in the butt.
2: Well, yes. I do remember that from my first marriage.
1: Did you change your name legally?
2: I did.
1: Did you change it back?
2: And then I changed it back.
1: Oh, my God.
2: And I know. And I was like, maybe that's like, it's just such a process.
1: Yes.
2: It's like, you know, and then when I went to get like my real ID, they were like, we need to have a trail of all of your name changes. And I'm like, oh, my God, I was married like 20 years ago.
1: You're like, I don't know how to give you that.
2: I need the marriage certificate, then the divorce decree. And like, I remember saving that for maybe like 7 years or something like that.
1: Right. You're like, maybe I need it for taxes.
2: Right. But like, what? No. And I don't know. I don't know how to get that. So, yeah, it is kind of a mess. But I could, pretty sure that I could just go down and change my name today. Aren't I right?
1: I don't know.
2: I think you can literally just, I think you can. I could go down right now to the right offices in Minnesota and change my name to like Potted Soil or like, you know, seriously, it doesn't matter.
1: Can you please?
2: Yes, I will do that. I'll do that just for you.
1: Have you ever tried to do this, Julia?
3: This is an interesting thing. I do usually go by my middle name.
1: Yeah.
3: But not for work, because it makes it easier. It is like way harder than you think to get any type of name change documentation, especially when it's...
2: If you're not getting married.
3: If you're not getting married, and also especially if it's your first name.
1: Mm-hmm.
3: The last name stuff I think is easier, but it is also generally pretty expensive, I think. The bigger problem isn't usually the legal stuff. It's generally like day-to-day life. People like make things so hard when you use a preferred name, and mine is also my legal name.
1: Yeah.
3: So it's very frustrating generally, but it is harder than you think, is what I would say.
1: Huh.
2: That's interesting. I know. It's
3: and also
2: wild.
3: In recent years, like without saying anything too specific, it's become a lot harder to change any legal documentation.
1: Okay. Right, right. Yeah. And it has to be if even the most famous human beings are taking out newspaper ads.
2: For 4 weeks, consecutive weeks.
1: Yeah, and like the consecutive of it all. Like there's some stipulation that you have to do it really specifically.
2: Yes, it is.
1: It's insane. That's just crazy.
2: Were they hyphenated, Jolie Pitt?
1: Yeah. Yeah.
2: Hyphenated? Okay.
1: Uh-huh. So right now, the only two kids of his that are not are still Jolie Pitt, are, I believe, Pax Jolie Pitt, and then Vivian's twin, Knox Jolie
2: Pitt.
1: Wow. And I mean, Pax is kind of on his own journey. We read about him. He's a little bit of the rebel child.
2: Yes.
1: He's struggling a little bit. But I would not be surprised if Knox is the next one to go on this,
2: I'm like, sure, next
1: journey.
2: Month. Next month. Yeah. We'll hear it.
1: Yeah. All right. Coming up next, like I said, I have a coworker named Rachel with a possessed car. This is the craziest story I've heard in such a long time. She's going to share it with you because it's actually like a warning to never buy a vehicle that, I don't know, maybe someone died in. Anywho, how's it going on the roads, Julia?
3: Well, my talkers, it looks like there's some debris on US 10 eastbound between Joplin Northwest and Gary Street. That's in the Elk River area, so make sure to keep your eyes out for that. There's also a crash on 47 northbound County Highway between 40th Avenue Northeast and 44th Avenue Northeast. That's in the Columbia Heights area, so keep an eye out for that as well. There's also a traffic incident, sort of a vague report, very recent, on 77 southbound. That's an exit ramp to I-49 West or 5 West. So keep your eyes out for that, and all the My Talkers in their cars right now. Stay safe and drive well.
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5: 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Jason and Colleen will be out there every weekday except for Labor Day. Same with Bradley and Dawn and BK. And here's something different from last year. 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
3: 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So that's the Twin Cities 5 Eyewitness News weather. And yeah, looks like we're going to go in and out of cloudy and sunny today with particularly warm evenings this weekend as well. But we're going to keep in the same like 70 to 80 range during the day. And right now, My Talkers, it is 80 and unfortunately mostly cloudy.
1: If you've ever driven in a car and thought to yourself, I swear to God, my car is possessed. But really, it's just you forgetting to do basic things like, I don't know, check the oil, fill up the gas. Oh, that's what that button does type stuff. We feel you here at the BK Show. But our guest today, Rachel, can actually say, no, my car is possessed. Rachel, thank you for coming on.
2: Hi, Rachel.
9: Hello.
1: One, appreciate you. We were at, okay, so I want to set the stage a little bit.
2: Yeah, please.
1: We
2: do,
1: were at lunch. Kat Perkins is here, by the way, filling in for Brittany.
2: Hi,
1: Julia. You just heard from her. She's filling in for Mike. So there's a lot of voices.
2: A lot of voices.
1: We got to set the table. So we're sitting at lunch, Rachel and I, and all of a sudden your car comes up. Someone else asked, like, "Hey, what's going on with that car?" And you're like, "Oh, I still have it." And I'm thinking, "Oh, does she just have an old vehicle?"
2: Yeah.
1: No, he said, "No, my car is possessed." What?
9: My car is relatively new.
1: Mm-hmm.
9: It's only 2 years old.
1: It's only 2 years old?
9: Yes.
1: Okay.
9: This is recent.
1: So start from the beginning. How did
2: please.
1: You come upon this vehicle?
2: Start.
9: All right.
2: Yes.
9: It's a long story. So
1: we got time, girl.
9: Yeah,
1: we
9: buckle
1: got time.
9: Up.
2: Let's go.
9: Okay. So I bought this car October of last year. Mm-hmm. It was fine when I bought it. It was great.
2: Okay.
9: Loved it. 6 months in, everything started going wrong. The air conditioning went out.
2: Oh, boy.
9: All of my electronics started to malfunction. So my start-stop button, my windows, my radio, like...
1: Everything.
9: Yes.
2: Okay.
9: So I would turn my car off and open my door and my radio would stay on. I would have to turn my car on to turn it off again.
2: What?
9: And then sometimes I would go in my house and come back outside and my radio would be on. Car off, like car not running.
2: Oh my God.
9: Radio on, music playing.
1: And like, cannot reiterate enough, this is not an old vehicle. This is a 2 year old vehicle.
9: Correct.
2: Dude.
9: So I bring it into the dealership. I'm like, "Hey guys, it's broke.
2: Rachel here."
9: Please,
2: Rachel
9: please
2: here.
9: Fix
2: remember
9: it.
2: Me from like a month ago?
9: Certified pre owned vehicle. Shouldn't be doing that. And they looked at it and they were like, "None of this is happening while it's here. Like, we can't help you." So I get the car back, it starts happening again, bring it back, and they're like, "It's still not happening while it's here, so we don't really know how to help you." And I'm sitting there like, this car is only 2 years old. Like,
1: and I'm not crazy.
9: I've only had it for 6 months.
2: This like, is happening.
9: Please fix it.
1: Mm-hmm.
9: And it was kind of scary because I'm like, okay, if I go in my house and I have kids, so if I come back outside and my car is on in the garage, that feels not safe.
1: Oh, yeah.
9: Yeah, so... I started like looking through my car, was like trying to find anything that would help me. And I found the previous owner's like information in there. And I obviously texted her and I was like, "Hey girl, like,
1: hey girl,
2: hey girl,
9: what was the condition of the car when you sold it back to the dealership? Why did you sell it back to them? Anything helps. Thanks." She replied to my text message. This is where things get crazy.
2: Mm-hmm.
9: And she just said, "The car was fine. They picked it up after my sister was murdered."
1: Say that one
9: I'm
1: more
9: sorry.
1: Time.
9: Yeah.
2: Wait, what in the Dateline is happening?
9: Yeah.
2: Please. What?
9: Sister murdered.
2: Murdered.
9: She told me
2: murdered.
9: That her sister worked for this dealership. This did not happen in Minnesota. I will say that.
2: Okay.
9: And so I was like, "All right. So sorry for texting you.
2: oh my God.
9: Apologies. Bye."
1: I really did not know.
2: She yeah. worked for the dealership. She gets murdered. They now sell the car to you.
9: Uh-huh. Correct.
2: Okay. Just following
9: all
2: her.
9: Right. Okay.
1: Yeah.
9: So then a medium gets involved.
2: Uh-huh. What?
1: This is my favorite part.
9: Yeah.
1: A medium gets involved.
9: A medium gets involved. And she's like, "Yep. Sister is in your car. And she doesn't know that she passed away. She doesn't know that she was murdered."
2: Mm-hmm. Oh, my God.
9: "You need to, like, tell her that... she was murdered and she can move on."
2: Goosebumps.
1: So, Cat has goosebumps
2: literal.
1: Everywhere.
9: Obviously.
1: Okay, so this medium okay. tells you, Rachel, like, yes, there's someone in the vehicle.
9: Yep.
1: She doesn't know she's dead.
9: Correct.
1: So at what point are you like, "You want me to tell her she's
9: yeah,
1: dead?"
9: Yeah. Right? So, yep.
1: Rachel from Minnesota here. I know you're not even from here.
2: Right.
9: "Can someone help me?" I get in my car after work that day and I'm like, "All right, so I got to drive this thing home."
1: Yeah.
9: I'm driving. I'm on Vandalia Street.
1: Yep.
9: One of the things the medium asked me was, "Does your car shake?" And I was like, "I don't think so." And I'm driving home and I'm like,
1: "Oh my God."
9: So I got to start talking to this girl. It was really awkward because I don't talk to ghosts, you know?
1: Casual.
9: Yeah, it was very casual. Yep.
1: Mm-hmm.
9: I was like, "All right, here I go. Hey. It's me."
2: Oh my God, Rachel.
9: Guess what? My car started shaking while I'm talking to her. I'm like, "Nope, okay."
1: God.
9: I was like, "All right, listen up. We're not getting in a car accident. We can't do that.
1: I got two babies. We can't."
2: Yep. I'm a mom. Here we go.
9: Focus up.
2: I was lock in. Lock in.
9: "Listen here, girly pop. We We can stay in this car together, but we can't mess with things. Or you got to move on. Those are the two options. Oh, apparently, I wasn't supposed to give her options.
2: Okay. No.
9: It was a supposed, I was supposed to say, you got to go. I didn't. So I did eventually actually get back in my car and I told her. I was
1: What did you do? Did you get out of the car when the car started shaking? Because I would pee my pants.
2: I was like,
9: I was at a stoplight.
2: Okay.
9: I yelled at her. I was like, we're not doing that. These are things we're not doing.
1: Meanwhile, the guy in the pickup truck next to her is like, this girl be talking to her.
2: This girl's talking out loud.
9: I did think, I was like, oh God, people are definitely looking at me.
2: You just like put an AirPod in, like, I'm on the phone. It's fine. On the phone.
9: Look away.
1: Yeah.
9: Yeah. So, obviously went home that weekend and started doing my research. I reverse searched the phone number that I was texting. I paid $1, found out that this girl is from Tennessee.
1: So she,
2: this is so
1: really,
2: smart of you though.
1: This was so true.
9: Yes. Okay. The story is actually scary. Like, it's horrible. I don't know if we should tell this.
1: Well, like, just keep it at she was murdered.
2: Was she murdered in the car?
9: No. Okay, so yeah, that's where things get crazy.
2: Okay.
1: Yes, yes. By the way, if you're just joining us, this is Rachel. She's a coworker here at My Talk, and her car is haunted. Go ahead.
9: Yes.
2: Yes.
9: In the story, in the, like, the news or whatever, there were two cars, both the same make.
2: Mm-hmm. Okay.
9: Yeah. And only one of the models was named, and then the other one wasn't named.
2: Okay.
9: And I actually called the police department in Tennessee.
2: Holy cow.
9: Tennessee. And I gave them my VIN number. They asked me for my VIN number because I was like, if my car was a part of a crime scene, I would love to know.
1: I mean, yeah. Isn't that legal?
2: That's
9: so this is still an open investigation. So when I called the police department, they were like, can you give us your VIN number? So I gave them my VIN number. And she's like, oh, sorry, I can't talk to you. I'm going to have to transfer you to the chief of police. And I was like,
2: Oh my God.
9: So no. I sit on the phone and they transfer me to the chief of police. Chief of police is like, why do you need to know this? Why are you calling us? This is not my problem. We can't talk to you about this. Like, he was freaked out that I even was like calling ask these questions.
1: Who is this random girl in Minnesota? Why do you care? And why do you care? This vehicle was involved.
2: Exactly.
9: He hung up on me. So,
1: For real?
9: Yeah. He was like, this is like not my problem. Basically,
2: did you say, like, my car is possessed? This is what I'm doing.
9: Yes. He was like, call the police.
1: Did you tell him?
9: The police in your state. And he hung up on me, which isn't going to help me. So,
2: no.
9: Yeah. And then I also found out my car used to be yellow. It is now gray.
2: Okay.
9: I don't know why it was yellow.
1: What?
2: Okay.
9: Yeah. But basically, there was two cars at the crime scene, and the crime happened between the cars.
2: Okay.
9: And then
2: so it was
9: the body was loaded into one of the vehicles, not mine. It was the other one.
2: Okay.
9: It said the make and it wasn't the model.
2: And it wasn't yours.
9: It wasn't mine. It was the other one. And then dumped in a ditch.
2: This is
1: my God.
2: Unbelievable.
9: Yeah.
1: So now what do you do?
2: Yeah, where do we stand?
9: Well, I'm trying to get them to buy my car back because I really don't want it anymore. So I keep bringing it back to the dealership and telling them it's still broken so that I get enough days to apply for the lemon law.
2: Yeah, I was going to say there's a lemon law here, right?
1: What's a lemon law?
2: Okay, the lemon law. Like, and I'm not sure this exists in every state.
9: Yeah,
2: I'm just gonna
9: riff
2: here, but
1: okay.
2: Hey,
1: Kat will not be giving actual legal advice now. Thank you.
2: But if you... if you buy a car and it doesn't, and all the stuff starts going wrong,
1: like it's
2: within
1: 11.
2: A certain amount of time, yes, then you can legally sell it back without them, you know, making an upside down deal or whatever. They have to take it back from you.
1: Oh,
2: correct. Is basically the gist of that.
9: It has been at the dealership for 20 days now.
2: Holy cow!
9: It is currently there right now, and I have my husband's car, and he does not have a vehicle anymore.
2: And
9: because I stole his.
2: You didn't bring the ghost with you into his car, did you?
1: Yeah, this to be
9: clear. No, the last time I brought it to the dealership, I was feeling a little bad because the medium texted my friend and asked if the ghost was still in the car. And she said she was feeling really uneasy about everything still, probably because I told her she could stick around if she wanted.
1: Right.
9: Whoopsie,
1: the
9: Rachel.
1: Fact that this medium was like, hey, does your friend still have that ghost in the car? I'm feeling really uneasy. It makes me really uneasy.
2: Yes.
9: Yeah.
1: Like, what do you mean you're uneasy?
9: I was just feeling like, okay, I was feeling bad when I was going to kick her out of the car. So, because I was like, oh, God, if she's lonely.
1: And like, she doesn't
2: understand. We're nice Midwestern people.
1: Yeah.
2: She needs a person. I get it.
9: Yeah. When I dropped her off at the dealership last time, I was like, all right, girl, eviction notice. I pay the rent here. You got to go.
2: Yeah. Okay, good.
9: Yeah.
2: But so we still just don't know.
9: I'm not a medium, so I don't know if she's like gone.
2: Wow.
1: We gotta talk to my husband. My husband's an attorney at Hillary Johnson.
2: Yes.
1: I gotta talk to him and be like, babe, is there a legal route?
2: Right.
1: Rachel can take their cars haunted. Because you have to disclose that in a house buying
2: situation. In a house selling.
9: Yeah.
2: Correct. I mean, again, I'm not sure every state, but Minnesota probably, yeah. I mean, yes.
1: Like, this vehicle was involved in a murder.
2: Oh my gosh. Like, it's evidence-ish. It's surrounding it. This might be the most compelling story I've heard in years.
1: Isn't it crazy?
2: And I'm all here for like haunted stories and, you know, and I love that you brought a medium into it. You did all of the right things that I'm not sure I would think of.
1: Yes.
2: Of like calling the police, bringing the medium in. I would probably just be so stuck and like spiraling in the moment.
9: Oh, I am spiraling.
2: Yeah.
1: Well,
2: you look amazing for the spiral that you're going through.
9: Thank you.
1: Rachel. If you have an idea or a solution for Rachel, email us. BKshow@mytalk1071.com because we're desperate.
9: Does anybody want to buy my car?
1: Yeah,
9: we could put my car up for sale. I mean, you guys could buy it.
1: You should see producer Julia's face right now. She's like, no. I think no one wants to buy your car, Rachel.
3: I drive my 18-year-old brother's car on a month-to-month basis when he lets me have it, and I don't want your car, Rachel.
9: Are you sure? It's a piece of history.
2: It is. It's famous. It's a very famous car.
1: Okay, well, will you keep us updated here, please?
2: Please. Of course, I need the follow-up mm-hmm. when we know stuff.
1: Yeah.
2: I hope people email the show.
1: Please, God, help us all.
2: I want to know all the things. And how do we help Rachel?
3: Help me.
1: Okay, Rachel, thank you for your story. I can't believe we've known each other for 2 years and you've held out on me this whole time.
2: No kidding.
9: I know.
1: It's okay. It's okay. I'll forgive you. Okay, coming up next, here's the thing.
2: How do we follow that?
1: I don't really know, but okay, it will be entertaining because we want to talk about, not to be weird, I want to hear the most random hill you're willing to die on.
2: Yes, I love this.
1: Okay, death continues.
2: Here we go.
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1: Hey, Kendall here for Health Partners and Park Nicolet. Just so you know, I absolutely love the team there. I have been with Health Partners now for, I would say, 15 years, ever since I got out of college. I didn't really have a doctor that was my go-to person. And my sister, being the researcher that she was like, I have this amazing doctor I love. She has these great reviews. And she's taking patients. Her name's Dr. Sakina. I'm like, okay, awesome. Fast forward to a couple years ago when I got pregnant with Kai, and our relationship has only grown. She's so incredible. She's been around for both of my pregnancies. She's helped my sister through her pregnancy. And the thing is, it's not just Dr. Sakina that's amazing. She's with the midwives team. I love all the midwives. I haven't had a bad experience with any of them. 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

0: has dug around. She has found the information. Her car was freaking out. She found out that the person who'd previously owned it had been murdered. It's insane. And Julia got a phone call from someone who can help us.
1: Yes. This is insane.
2: No, this lovely woman. I hope you're still listening and driving safe. We cannot wait for that email. Rachel needs your help, like, expeditiously.
0: It's like a paranormal hunter friend. I'm like, this could be it. So there will be follow-up.
1: This could be it.
0: This is
1: the power of the airwaves, you guys. This is amazing.
0: What a day. Hey.
1: What a day. And if you know what? If you are just joining us, listen to the replay at 6 because you have to hear this.
0: Watching the two, because I've heard this story, and watching Kat, your face.
1: Literal goosebumps.
0: Watching Julia's face, because you two are just both filling in today. Yeah. You just happen to be here.
1: Totally. I'm so glad I'm here today.
0: It's cuckoo bananas.
1: That was really exciting.
2: Yeah, I know.
1: We need a documentary. We need everything. Everyone on this.
0: Everybody.
1: We need this.
2: I think this could be a new Friday at 3:30 segment.
1: Yes!
2: And we got to keep Rachel coming back.
1: We got to keep Rachel coming back.
0: Every Friday. Please, Rachel, come back. Okay. All right. I saw this funny thing that I thought, I want you guys' opinion, and I want to laugh at some of the things people said on social media. And it was this. Someone posed the question, I want to hear the most random hill you're willing to die on. I'm talking the middle brownie is better than the edge. Top sheets are pointless. Breakfast food is better at the nighttime. Level of seriousness.
1: Ooh.
0: Do either of you have a hill that you're like, I know this is unhinged, but this is the hill I will die on?
1: It kind of changes my answer right now, but I do have one.
0: Okay.
1: And I'm going to get in so much trouble for this.
0: Kat Perkins, everybody.
1: Here we go.
0: The hill she will die on.
1: It's the hill I'm going to die on, and you're going to get a bunch of emails, and I'm so glad I just get to leave today and not have to deal with it. But here's what I'm saying. Seriously, I'm going to get in so much trouble.
0: What?
1: Running marathons is bad for you.
0: Running marathons is bad for you. Please tell me.
2: Wait, I have a sounder for this exact situation.
1: Oh my God, I love it.
2: That can't be true.
1: It might just be my way of, you know, like telling people I don't run. I cannot run. But I'm telling you, like so many of my friends, so in my 20s, I had so many of my friends that got obsessed with running marathons. And so they all started training and like doing all this stuff. And I was very supportive. I'm a supportive friend, you know.
0: Yes.
1: Of course, I'm so excited for you. And then every single one of them had so many bad things happen to them when they were training. I mean, they trained properly. They did the great thing. But like, it was so hard on their bodies.
0: Yes.
1: And
0: their joints were done.
1: And we were like literally not even 30 yet at this point when everyone did this in my life. Nobody has done it since. Honestly, around me, but I just Googled it and it says, the AI overview says, not inherently bad for you if you train properly. I get it. But the stress on your heart and the kidneys, come on. And, you know, you poop your pants a lot when you're running that 26 miles. Come on.
0: When I found out about this, that people who run marathons, the nipple
1: the
0: chafing.
1: Nipple chafing.
0: Oh my gosh. And the like, because that, well, you got to keep running. I'm like, you just run with like pooey pants? And they're like, well, some of us stop in the ports for that, but you will pee. I'm like, that's just like a common thing.
1: Dude, I'm so not here for it. And so I will die on this hill that you shouldn't do it.
0: It's like,
1: why do it?
0: It's like people, and I've heard this one before, and I'm adamant that this is not right. And I'm curious what you think. People are like, no, peeing in a public pool is totally fine. Everybody does it. I'm like, no, it is not fine. And nobody does this.
1: I don't believe that either.
0: People
1: tell me this all the time. And I'm like, there's no way.
0: I've never in my life. Like, what do you mean everybody's just peeing in the pool?
1: I was also the girl that.
0: Julia.
1: What? Do you?
2: I don't. Well, I'm recorded right now. I think my is a big enough answer.
1: Oh my God. Okay.
0: Because my normal co-host, Brittany, and Mike, our regular producer, both said no, everybody does it.
1: Oh
0: and I was
1: my
0: like,
1: God.
0: What
2: yeah,
0: are you
2: okay,
0: talking
2: you know
0: about?
2: What? I'll be the spirit of Brittany and Mike. Everyone does do
0: it.
2: That.
0: No,
2: I have
0: no.
2: A weak pelvic floor.
1: I was the girl on like a rental boat in the middle of Lake Minnetonka or Prior Lake that was like being like, can we go back to shore? I have to pee. Now I wonder. I mean, I know,
2: wait,
1: like, lakes,
2: you don't pee in a lake?
1: Lakes are were different. I didn't know. I didn't know for so long that I could just pee in the lake.
0: Wait, what?
1: I didn't do it. I swear to God, now I do it.
0: You're wild for that.
1: No, I do. I did.

0: not. So I'm like, what in the world did like this guy I dated who like was always renting boats and I go out there, what did he think that was happening that I was just like having bowel issues or something that I would always like,
1: he probably was like, she's got IBS. To shore.
2: And he was respectful
0: and
2: about it.
0: He never asked, like nothing. I did not understand we could just be in the lake. So I'm a new level of this. So I do not be in the pool.
1: Okay. So we are in agreement there. I want to know, Julia, do you have something that is the most random hill you are willing to die on?
2: Okay, this isn't a Julia original. I just got a call from a lovely lady named Cheryl and her hill.
1: Yes.
2: But I'm bringing this up because I agree with you. Shout out, Cheryl. A hot dog is a sandwich.
0: Oh, that's good.
2: And this is, I'm from Chicago. Hot dogs mean a lot to me.
0: Absolutely they do.
1: How do you feel about ketchup?
2: Well, this is where I'm a bad Chicagoan. I love ketchup.
1: That was hard for you to say, wasn't it?
2: It's humiliating. I'm really glad my dad doesn't listen to this ever. Because this would not go well for me. That's like one of my best kept secrets from my dad is that I love ketchup.
1: On a hot dog.
2: But if there's going to be ketchup on the hot dog, then you can't really have it the Chicago dog way. Because the ketchup is disgusting with like sport peppers.
1: Yeah.
2: Do not go together.
1: I once asked for ketchup on a hot dog in Chicago, and the look I was given
0: was just like,
2: do you remember where you were, perchance?
1: No.
2: Because I live by like one of these Chicago hot dog places, or my parents do. I get to live with them. Score. But it's called Flub It Up Chubbs, and like they're full of posters. Like, a big thing in Chicago is no ketchup over 17, like NK-17 as a rating. So, certain restaurants, if you look over 17, they'll be like, no.
1: No.
2: We're not giving you the ketchup.
0: Oh, I love this so much.
1: NK-7. Now I'll know the rating system. I think it was in the Ukrainian village, maybe.
2: Oh, yeah. Classy.
1: It was just, is it? Like, I mean, I was just in one little, it was in.
2: It's a nice area. Okay. I really like it. They have good Ukrainian food.
1: Do you guys know Windy City Rehab? From HGTV.
2: Oh, of course.
0: Oh my God, yes, of course.
1: So I'm obsessed with Alice and Victoria. One of the rehab, like one of the places that she'd done was there. So I wanted to go see it.
0: Yeah, of course. So I would have too.
1: Thank you. So I went to the hot dog because I was like, and then I'm going to get a Chicago dog. Right. And I asked for it and I knew better. I worked at a Chicago Bears bar here in St. Paul.
0: Oh.
1: And I was like, I know better, but it just came out of my mouth.
0: Ketchup.
1: And I was like, they like were loading it. And I was like, do you guys have ketchup? Like, because there was some other stuff on the side. And the look. Yeah. And my husband looked at me and he's like, babe.
2: I bet he was so mad.
1: I gotta leave you in the parking
0: lot. That's hilarious.
2: He's like, we exit the store at separate times.
0: We are secondhand embarrassed.
1: We exit at separate times is right. Okay, I want to read you a couple of these because that is such a good one.
0: That's good. I believe that a hot dog is a sandwich, yes.
2: Cheryl.
1: Speaking of sandwiches always taste better when someone else makes them for you.
0: Oh, yes, truth.
1: Every time.
0: Truth.
1: Every time.
2: Midwestern mom alert, yes.
1: Yes.
0: Yes.
1: This is a good one of a hill that you're willing to die on. Toilet paper rolls should be hung over,
0: yes.
1: Not under.
0: Thank you.
2: Huge.
0: Over. Yes. I'm here for that.
1: I fix it every time.
0: I do too. Yep. That doesn't matter where I fix it. Yes.
1: This one's one of my personal favorites. You have to stop the microwave timer before it beeps.
2: Yes.
0: Ah, that's good.
2: Yes.
1: And I will add to that, you just hit 30 seconds many times as it takes.
0: Just hit it.
1: Yeah. You don't actually, no one puts in a time.
0: I don't do it. I always fail at this, but I hate it when mine goes off because it beeps forever.
1: Ever.
2: And then you're like, can't stop it once it starts.
1: So I have this really bad habit where I leave things in the microwave. If I forget and I just leave it in there, I'll just let it beep for like 20 minutes. Oh. And my husband will be like, babe,
2: you have it out
1: in the microwave. And I'm like, I know. I just like haven't gotten over there yet. Finally, it's water, toothpaste, water, brush.
0: Water, toothpaste, water, brush. I love it. That's me.
2: On that note.
1: That is the hill we're willing to die on, everybody. Okay, it's a fun Friday. We're all over the place.
0: This is amazing.
1: We're all over the place. I have to tell you, the dogs on your, like the Toes dogs, were out for the Dog Stars premiere.
0: Love.
1: It's bad. The photos are hideous. We're going to tell you who had them out coming up next because celebrities are just like us.
0: Except when they're not.
3: Where talk is fun.
4: It really takes my mind off things. Oh my God, do I have a lot of things on my mind? A lot.
3: My talk. Everything entertainment.
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7: 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Who, what, when, where, and how. 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I select a contractor, and he writes a bid, but there's no contract. 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If the work is not completed to those exact specifications or not completed on time, then the contract should also address how that issue will be rectified. 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
9: Hello, my talkers. I've got some more traffic reports for you at the 4 o'clock hour. So that traffic incident I mentioned on I-35 northbound before is confirmed now to be a crash. That's between MN-13 and Cliff Road in the Burnsville area. So be safe and keep your eye out for that. There is also a crash in Bloomington, also on the I-35, but southbound. That's going to be between exit 5 and Minnesota River. So keep your eye out for that. Lastly, that debris I mentioned on I-94 earlier is still there. That's between Riverside and Franklin, just in the heart of Minneapolis. So make sure you keep yourself and your passengers safe by being a conscious driver, driving with intention. All right, and next up, I'm going to have some dirt for you.
3: Dirt time.
10: Give them some information.
9: All right, my talkers. I've got some dirt for you right now. First up, it looks like Dave Bautista is officially taking up the mantle of the God of War. Sources have learned that the actor is now set to lead the Amazon Prime Video TV series based on the video game franchise in the role of Kratos. I don't know if I'm saying that right. It was originally reported this month that Bautista was in talks to play the role after Ryan Hurst, who was announced as Kratos in January 2026, suffered a torn bicep on set that required surgery, and that's delayed the production to 2027. And then in big news, The Odyssey just beat out Deadpool and Wolverine as the biggest R-rated movie of all time. It has made $1.352 billion. It was just such a big number, I stopped computing. Deadpool and Wolverine had previously made $1.34 billion, but Ryan Reynolds had to celebrate the passing of the baton to Nolan and company by saying, "Congratulations to the entire cast and crew of The Odyssey for becoming the highest-grossing R-rated movie of all time." He tweeted that. Also, Jafar Jackson has some words about the next Michael movie. Now that the second Michael movie is closer to starting production, star Jafar Jackson says it will indeed address the criticisms and child abuse allegations Michael Jackson faced in the 90s. So Michael Jackson's nephew, which is Jafar Jackson, says that while he doesn't have a lot of say on the screenplay or anything in writing, he hopes that the sequel will give more insight into Michael's perspective and sort of, you know, tout his voice and what he was like when he was alive. All right, My Talkers, for more great entertainment news, check out mytalk1071.com or our app. Stay tuned for more.
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14: Let's go, girls.
1: All right, celebrities, they're just like us, except when they aren't, because this is disgusting. Margaret Qualley was on the set, or excuse me, at the premiere of The Dog Stars, which looks like a great movie. It was premiering overseas, and she was wearing friggin' flip-flops. Let me tell you, these guys, gladiator lace-ups.
0: Can we just promise, after we describe to you guys what in the shoe is happening, that we never do this? Can we just make a pact?
1: We'll make a blood oath.
0: Okay, blood oath. Here
1: we
0: go.
1: That's the level we're at. She's wearing these, like, they're the gladiator strap up the ankle. And to which you say, Kendall, why is that weird? And I say, well, as Kat Perkins and producer Julia and I are all looking at, there's no toe.
0: There's no toe.
1: On this shoe. It's literally, like, there's the back that holds the little tiny heel in for the sandal, the actual lace up the ankle. But no toe.
0: No toe. So the entire ball and the toe of the foot is completely exposed. She's basically walking barefoot with just a heel. There's the reverse of this in ballerina world, right? Where you have like a...
1: The toe pad.
0: The toe pad.
2: I think it's really cool.
0: What?
1: I think it's really cool.
2: Wait, guys, I have to come out. I have to tell you something that I am expecting you guys won't like to hear.
0: You're in a safe space. It's fine.
1: Okay.
0: What? What?
2: I'm a barefoot truther, and I pretty much never wear shoes unless it's socially required. I actually took my shoes off, and I'm barefoot right now.
1: Prove it!
0: Julia!
1: Oh, she's putting them up barefoot. The dogs are out.
2: I also sometimes I like really hate wearing shoes. I draw two lines on my feet so it looks like I'm wearing flip flops, and then I wear really baggy pants and go to class.
0: Can we?
2: And I've never been caught.
0: I need to hang out with you every day.
2: Thanks.
0: I need to learn the ways of Julia. You draw lines on your feet so it looks like flip-flops?
2: Yeah, with Sharpie.
0: This is the most unhinged. This is more unhinged than these damn shoes I'm looking at right now.
2: Well, it's like my reasoning is like, if it looks like I'm wearing shoes at first glance, no one's going to ask about it.
1: Oh my God. Like, do you ever step on anything? Like, that's like the natural question.
2: I have really strong feet because of this. I have like some cousins who live on a chicken farm, and as a child I would stay with them in the summers, and my feet got really strong from that because I also refused to wear shoes on the farm.
1: On the chicken farm.
0: I hope this is the highest rated BK show that we have all
2: year. I don't know,
0: this
2: might not do, the foot thing might not do numbers for us.
1: People
2: I don't
1: know. Foot fetishes.
0: This is amazing. The lengths that you go to just be barefoot. And that's what makes you comfy.
2: Yeah, I'm not buying these, like, probably $3,000 half a leather sandal Chanel things. Like, shout out Margaret Qualley, clearly doing well post-divorce. Good for her, but...
0: No kidding.
2: But I'm not wearing that. I just want nothing.
0: Dude, I'm so the opposite. So I lie. I'm on the other side of this. Like, I can barely be barefoot in my own house. It like hurts. It hurts my feet.
1: Or do you have to have a heel?
0: No.
1: Just
0: thank
1: like
0: God.
1: Have to have a shoe.
0: I did have a neighbor that had to wear heels all the time because
1: she was
0: like, I have
1: a friend like that like she's just trained her feet and she's only comfortable in heels.
0: Yeah, and like my neighbor, she's like, I can't even be flat footed because I've worn heels all my life. No, I just can't. I don't. I do love a good like grounding session in the grass.
2: Nice.
0: Or like, you know, like where you need to. I don't know. Like I've done that grounding thing for a long time when I'm sick or something, and you go out barefoot. But in my house, like I can't. I have to have a pair of house shoes. You know, and it actually I bring these with me to people's houses because it actually gets in the way of like when I go to a house and they're like it's a shoes off house and I'm like I can't. It hurts.
1: Okay.
0: So I usually bring my slippers slippers in my purse.
2: Literally so opposite.
0: We're
2: this
0: so
2: is insane.
0: Opposite. But I love it so much.
1: I would like to support you both in this.
0: Okay, good. Please.
1: Okay.
0: Be the middle.
2: I'm assuming you're somewhere normal.
0: Yeah, you're probably normal.
1: It's all relative, right? Like, it's all relative. I was barefoot a lot in my 20s, mostly because I wore super high Jessica Simpson, Steve Madden stilettos.
0: Yes.
1: And I'd be Bilbo Baggins by the end of the night.
0: Oh, yeah. Yes.
1: So, I do get that. As I am like, okay, I'm 36 now, I would like some arch support when I'm doing things in my house.
0: Yes.
1: My feet start to hurt. Like my knees start to hurt.
0: Same.
1: So I do understand both.
0: Okay,
1: routes.
0: Good.
1: I'm you're just a little more on Cat's meat side. Eater.
0: You're here for a good barefoot moment. Yes.
1: So maybe I am Margaret Qualley with my toes out and my heels in.
0: There
2: That's
0: you go.
2: Really beautiful. And Thank Margaret, she found a place after all with she these
1: did.
2: Shoes.
1: She did. She found an irrational, nonsensical luxury shoe.
0: Just making the news about your shoes.
1: But like, it's a vibe.
0: It's a vibe.
1: That's a vibe for sure.
0: It's a vibe. Okay, so now I'm looking at the runway photos of all this, where this stemmed from. I mean,
1: yes.
0: It is absolutely, to me, nuts. Just go barefoot.
1: I know. It's supposed to be for like luxury vacation mode. And I'm like, I still don't get it. Like, are you wearing these in the sand? Or are you wearing these in a restaurant?
0: I suppose you can, but that's the thing. Now, like, let's say you're on a beach vacation.
1: Yes.
0: And you're like going back into the resort. There's clearly signs that say,
1: shoes.
0: You have to wear your shoes beyond this point. I think I just saw one yesterday, actually, at Fletcher's.
1: Probably.
0: Where it's like, when you're on, when you're on the water, they're like, you need to wear your shoes beyond this point, and also maybe some clothes, no swimsuits or whatever.
1: Yeah.
0: But I wonder if you get in trouble if you just have the heel, Chanel heel shoe.
2: I've been kicked out of places for not wearing shoes.
1: This doesn't surprise me.
0: It does not surprise me one bit.
2: But, I mean, I have these shoes that are kind of like this. I have, like, they're almost like the five-finger shoes. What? And I tried to wear those to a club in Berlin this year, and I got kicked out for that. So, like, maybe at the beach they would kick you out for these.
1: What is a five-finger shoe?
2: Oh. Well.
0: I know about these.
2: They're like where they have a little one for each of your
0: toes. Each of your toes.
1: So looks, the toe shoes.
0: Yeah, yeah, toe shoes.
1: Like, my husband has those for when he goes and does things outdoorsy.
2: Yeah, they're really good for, like, being water shoes and for cycling and stuff like that.
1: Those look so weird.
0: I do want to report that these Chanel heels run between $1,275 and $2,700.
2: That's insane.
1: What? For half a shoe?
0: For half a shoe. Now I feel like my dad, because when I wore...
1: Yeah.
0: I wore jeans with holes in them. I mean, I still do.
1: I remember all
0: And
1: these
0: my
1: days
0: dad
1: too.
0: Would be like, you paid full price for those?
1: Yeah. I'll just rip them out back.
0: Right?
1: Always. I remember coming home from like Abercrombie or Hollister, whatever it was.
0: Yes.
1: That would sell
0: and they
1: them.
0: Had huge holes in them.
1: Huge. Like, you could stick a baby through this.
0: Yes.
1: Like, you could deliver a baby.
2: And they would always be like in the butt, too.
0: Full price.
1: Always. And so my dad would be like, I'll just take them out
0: You
1: back.
0: Paid full price. For those half the material
1: always the show's so unhinged today.
0: I love
1: the
0: it
1: best way.
0: I can't love this day so I can't it's
1: I can't.
0: This is amazing today,
1: from the haunted
2: like
1: car
2: too.
1: To the I draw shoes on my feet.
0: I draw
1: from producer Julia.
2: I'm like
0: lines
2: the guy from
0: on my
2: cloudy
0: feet
2: chance with cloudy with the chance of meatballs.
1: Did you read that book or did you see the movie?
2: I saw the movie. I did not read the book.
1: It's a kid's book. I didn't
2: even know there was a book.
0: Yeah. Oh, yeah.
2: Ooh.
1: I feel the generational divide happening in my body
2: as we speak.
0: This is why we make really good friends right now. We need all the perspectives.
1: This is why this all works so
0: it's
1: well.
0: It's all working.
1: Oh, my God. Okay. I do have to tell you guys about this one celebrity thing.
0: Okay.
1: Like, this is important. Harry and Meghan are moving back to the UK, right?
0: Yes. I heard this.
1: So there's a little rumor floating around that it might be because they broke and they need to move back.
0: Oh.
1: Uh-huh. We're going to talk about it coming up next.
13: Morning, sunshine. It's a limited edition Dunkin' Pumpkin Spice Donut Covered Pretzel.
15: Wait, I'm really confused. Sorry, my brain just broke. Also, where am I getting this Dunkin' Donuts? Why am I getting a pretzel that tastes like a donut?
13: But you're not getting it at Dunkin' Donuts. You're getting it at the grocery store. So
15: okay,
13: to my point...
15: I'm seriously, I think I just turned inside out.
13: It's a pretzel that's covered in chocolate, but the chocolate is not chocolate. It's pumpkin spice donut covered pretzel. So the covering tastes like...
16: She shut off again.
15: I'm short-circuiting again.
16: There goes Colleen.
15: She's offline.
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1: All right, I'm a woman of my word on the BK show. Hey, I'm Kendall. She's Kat.
0: I'm
1: filling
0: Kat.
1: In for Brittany. She's Julia filling in for Mike. I'm a woman of my word. I'm going to tell you about Harry and Meghan because this is juicy. But at 4:30, we are going to circle back to at least 5 topics that have come up today.
0: I love it.
1: That are so insane. That they deserve to be noted because so many of you who are listening have called in. This is more calls than we ever get, Julia.
0: I love this so much.
1: To report back on either Rachel, who joined us at 3:30 in her haunted car.
0: Yes.
1: Talk about sandals that Julia should wear since she's part of, what do you call it, the Barefoot Truthers?
0: Barefoot Truthers.
2: That's my name that I came up with. I feel like there are people out there who would go under the moniker.
0: Copyright that.
1: We're
0: trademark
1: good.
0: It. TM.
1: Kat has an issue I overheard her talking about with the pickle garden and the way she's describing it.
0: Pickle
1: is
0: garden.
1: Most inappropriate.
0: We can talk about my pickle garden.
1: Cucumber situation I've ever heard
0: cucumber
1: in my life.
0: Situation.
1: So we're going to do all that at 4:30, okay?
0: I love it.
1: Everybody stick
0: around.
1: This
0: is Unhinged Friday. Welcome, everyone.
1: Welcome. Sit back, relax.
0: And keep calling in. Give us all the things today.
1: We love it so much. We love it so much. Okay. Are Prince Harry and Meghan Markle strapped for cash? They told us 2 days ago at the very odd time of like 4:30 in the afternoon that they were moving back to the UK. They've been talking about it like ever since then. Everybody's like, okay, is it because of this? Is it that? Is like the royal? We've speculated that the royal family is a little more interested in their half in, half out resolution ever since don't call him a Prince Andrew, got like excommunicated from right. his ties with Jeffrey Epstein.
0: Right.
1: There are not that many working royals. And even the ones yes. who are working are all in their 70s. It's like, we need young blood.
0: We need young blood in there. Absolutely.
1: So there's kind of like, there's this feeling that that could be part of it. Well, my friends,
0: give it to
3: the
0: me.
3: Gossiping.
0: Okay.
1: Meghan Markle may return to acting in the UK because they don't have no money. They broke.
0: What?
1: That every penny that comes in goes out. And when we say broke, we ain't talking you and me. You know, like, we ain't talking, hey, my Jeep is run with a gas cap. Is a sock, like, broke. I don't know where, you know,
0: right.
1: McDonald's 2-for-1s is all I'm eating this week.
0: Right.
1: We're talking millionaire people broke, because he obviously inherited a bunch of money from his mom. He inherited money from his grandmother, who was, I guess, worth like $500 million. They made about $60 million on their Harry and Meghan documentary.
0: I was
1: going
0: to say, that had to make something.
1: I think he made like $20 million on his spare book. Like, these are huge numbers that we're just throwing out there, right?
0: Right.
1: But I guess because of all the things that they've done that have failed, they're pretty strapped for cash. They've cut most of their staff. They went from a staff of 17 to 3.
0: Oh.
1: And I'm like, what are you doing with 17 people in that house?
0: Seriously, what? 17?
1: They've got their place in Montecito, which is like, it was $14.5 million. I'm thinking they paid straight cash for that. So I doubt there's a mortgage.
0: Right.
1: I don't know. Like, who do they get a mortgage there? They're like, hey guys, just call North American Banking Company. Like, I don't know. Right? Like, I don't know.
0: Just pay it.
1: I don't know what you people do. But that is the rumor. And I kind of could see it, because think about the level of security they have to have.
0: Yeah, you're right. I mean, that has to be millions of dollars to have that kind of security. Mm-hmm. Plus, they don't get it provided, correct? That was part of the deal that they made when they were not going to be working royals anymore, right? So then they have to actually pay for that.
1: They have to pay the money. They have to pay the piper. And I guess her as ever business is doing okay. Unlike, we think it's maybe not. They sell out of everything.
0: It feels like they sell out of everything all the time.
1: That's what I thought. But then our producer, Mike, was like, listen, they can sell out of everything if they only make 50.
0: Well, you're right.
2: Like, that's what I was going to say. Like, really? Broke as ever. Yeah. Take that, Meghan. And
1: broke as ever. Let me tell you, I think there's something to this. And this literally broke like an hour ago. Variety magazine is claiming that she's going to be in the next season of The Gentlemen.
0: Oh.
1: With Theo James on Netflix.
0: Okay.
1: They said that they are going to start shooting it soon, and they have claimed that she is joining the show. Because, like, she's bankrolling them then. All Harry is doing is living off of money that they used to make.
0: That has been reported anyway, that she was kind of the breadwinner.
1: Which is crazy.
0: Which is wild to think about. Like,
1: but if he doesn't own, I don't know what his property ownership is.
0: Right, exactly.
1: It's like the crown, that's how all of them make money, is because they've all inherited land that they've inherited, we'll put it that way, over the millennia.
0: Right.
1: They just keep, like, they own all of this. It's not like any of them had to work for it.
0: Right, exactly.
1: So if he doesn't own a piece of that pie, where is he getting his money?
0: This
1: I don't
0: is
1: know.
0: Crazy.
1: It's really interesting.
0: Now, further down in this article, it says that Elton John was involved in this. Is this?
1: Oh my God, I forgot about this cat.
0: Right.
1: I forgot. So he was in this lawsuit with, I can't remember if it was like the Daily Mail or the Sun, one of those big gossip rags.
0: I think it was Daily Mail.
1: Okay.
0: Yeah.
1: One of those big gossip rags over in the UK. And he was a co-defendant with Sir Elton John.
0: Yes.
1: I think like Elizabeth Hurley. Like, there were a bunch of Brits that did this. I don't remember what the lawsuit was about. You would assume like invasion of privacy.
0: Yeah, it said invasion of privacy actually on here.
1: They lost. They all lost.
0: Dude.
1: And it's this massive sum, like $86 million or something
0: that
1: they owe. So Harry's portion is like 13 mil. And yes, the rumor is that he can't work it out. So Sir Elton John might just like pay it for him.
0: Oh my God. Can I call Sir Elton John?
1: I know.
0: Please. Hey, I need some money over here.
1: You were always my favorite gay.
0: I need to write. I promise. I'm the biggest fan.
1: I love you.
0: I wonder if he'll do this. I mean, it's speculating that Elton John, obviously a close friend of Diana, Princess Diana. Mm-hmm.
1: Candle in the wind.
0: Exactly. Might step in to financially assist him. Oh, man. I hope he does. Come on. If this is really true.
1: Yeah.
0: let's get them out of the let's get them out of debt here.
1: I know.
0: Are they selling this house?
1: No.
0: Did not really say.
1: No,
0: not selling.
1: It doesn't sound like they're selling. They're not selling their Portugal place.
0: You'd think if this were really like shattering that it's they just, would start it's so, liquidating.
1: It's so weird because you're like, she never wanted to move back there. The whole reason they left, they didn't, their grandkids didn't go to see their grandpa for 4 years.
0: Right.
1: Like, which I have feelings about. I'm like, grandpa, you are the king of England. You could have gotten on a flight. You could have come to Montecito. It's not like it's, oh my gosh, I can't go to Montecito. It's not St. Louis Park.
5: It's really nice.
1: Right.
5: Represent, by the way.
0: Represent.
5: Like, Montecito shout out. Is gorgeous.
1: Right? Like, Oprah's the neighbor.
5: Like, my aunt wanted to get married there, and she couldn't, so she
1: couldn't.
5: Like, it's really nice.
0: It's really nice.
1: Like, there's,
0: it's really
1: beautiful. I have so many feelings. Okay, before we, we only have like a minute, but I have to spill this little tea.
0: Okay.
1: This is what's so crazy about all of this. And I feel like we're going to learn more as time goes on. But TMZ had this crazy exclusive the exact same day that the Harry and Meghan news broke. And it was about Princess Diana. They're alleging that she was secretly pregnant and she was murdered because of it.
0: I've heard this before.
1: Uh-huh.
0: I just heard this again. Just a little blip. Now, it's obviously like the end of the week. I don't know if it'll get buried or not.
1: I know, right?
0: But yes, that she was pregnant and then that actually...
1: Mm-hmm. That she and Dodi, her boyfriend at the time...
0: Dodi Fayed.
1: Yes, that they were pregnant and that his dad was part of it. Or like, no, like or that like the royal family staged... I don't know. It's insanity.
0: Right, and then they ran her off the road. Like, this was actual murder. Mm-hmm. Yeah.
1: That, like, they forced them into the tunnel, and then there was nowhere that the car could go once it got clipped.
0: How could we ever find out
1: if
0: this is... Well, there's no way anyone's gonna ever...
1: No, and it was the 90s. It's not like someone was texting
0: somebody.
1: Exactly. You know?
0: Exactly.
1: It's just the timing is kind of crazy.
0: It is wild.
1: That this is, like, this information... It's on Hulu. It was, like, on Fox and Hulu because it's all owned by the, you know, whatever. TMZ story, though, came out the exact same day that we get this other crazy story. And I'm like, that's called burying the... Like, burying something.
0: Yeah. Like, yes.
1: Because now we're not talking about this.
0: We're not going to talk about that. We're going to talk about them moving.
1: Yeah.
0: This is the mastermind of the people in the media.
1: I know. Taylor Swift ain't got nothing on the royal family.
0: She got nothing.
1: My God. Okay. We were going to talk next about current obsessions, things that you guys really like, that I like. Maybe we'll get to it eventually. But instead, we have a lot of following up to do because this has been the most fun, unhinged BK show history of time. We hope you'll stick around and keep up with us. But for now, Julia, how are the roads doing?
31: Hi, my talkers. Looking at the traffic right now, it seems like there is another crash on MN-77 southbound between Old Shakopee Road and Nichols Road in Bloomington, so look out for that and stay safe. There is also a good bit of traffic in City Center coming off 94 onto 35 westbound and just through 94 downtown. Classic 4:30 traffic. Hope you guys are doing okay out there and staying safe on our Twin Cities roads.
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13: There are a lot of things that Minnesota businesses need to be aware of. 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The following year, it rolled out sick safe leave. 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And now we have the Minnesota paid leave. Everybody's sort of grappling to understand. 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
15: Hello, my talkers. I've got some Twin Cities 5 Eyewitness news for you at 4:30 today. It's looking like a pretty cloudy evening, unfortunately, but we'll get some clear night skies. This weekend, we're looking at sunny and upper 60s to upper 70s type of weather. And today, my talk, and right now, it's 81 degrees and cloudy.
1: Welcome back to the BK Show. Happy Friday. I'm Kendall. She's Kat.
0: I'm Kat.
1: Filling in for Brittany. And Julia filling in for Mike. We've had a really fun show.
0: The KKJ show today. Yeah. And this is really fun.
1: It's been unhinged.
0: It's been so unhinged. I can't wait for it to get even more unhinged.
1: It's so beautiful. There's several things we want to get to. But the first is something. I brought in my cooler, as you can see.
0: Yes.
1: As you two can see.
0: Yes, yes.
1: And during one of the commercial breaks, I was saying, Kat, it's almost snack time. She's like, oh, awesome. And I said, cut up these like carrots and hummus to eat as a snack. But I have these, and she's like, oh, I miss hummus. I can't have hummus right now.
0: I miss hummus. I can't have hummus right now.
1: So I said, oh, I don't need to eat it. And she's like, no, you can. I go, no, I don't want to eat it.
0: I don't want to.
1: Listen, you're giving me a great excuse to eat the unhealthy chocolate chip protein bar I have instead.
0: Yes.
1: So it just made me think of like when you're doing that, you're like, everyone has those moments in life where you're like, actually, you're really helping me out right now.
0: Yeah.
1: I'd prefer not to be the healthier version of myself there I was 4 hours ago when I packed this cooler.
0: Exactly. And I wanted a little bit of exposure therapy with hummus, but
15: I can come in there and eat the hummus.
0: Great.
15: For you guys.
0: I just want to watch somebody eat it.
1: It's so good.
0: Yeah, I
1: actually,
0: can still have my cucumbers.
15: What type of hummus is it?
1: Okay. I'm really sorry, Kat.
0: No, it's fine.
1: Boar's head, sweet chili garlic hummus.
15: I know this hummus. It was on sale once and I bought it.
0: That boar's head stuff is good.
1: I had no idea. My husband just started getting it. And I was like, I thought they only did meats.
0: Mm-mm.
5: They do it all.
0: They do it all.
1: Anything with protein.
0: Damn those chickpeas, though, man. I want them. I want them. Trust me.
1: Don't worry.
4: I won't eat them in front of you. I don't want those carrots that I, like, so diligently cut up.
0: These stupid food allergies that I came up with in the last couple years are not helping anything.
1: I'm so sorry.
0: I can eat cucumbers, though. And that was my favorite hummus treat.
1: Wow, you can eat cucumbers.
0: I know.
5: So. Have you gotten into the Baba Ganoush game?
0: No.
5: It's like a hummus, but it's made with like eggplant or aubergine.
0: I wonder if I can do that. Google. Wait, let me contact my allergist really quick.
1: Please.
5: Can I think that it's like also pine nuts in there in Baba Ganoush?
0: I know I can do pine nuts.
1: Mm-hmm. Wow.
0: And it's one of, like, I can't do many nuts.
1: There's a coworker. I will not say her name. Because she's probably listening. And it's not Brittany.
0: Okay.
1: It's not Brittany. We have a coworker here. I'm going to call her Emily.
0: Okay.
1: For the sake of this. Mm-hmm. Emily, I've always thought, had a peanut allergy. Because one time I had nuts around her. And I was like, mm-hmm. I was like, do you want some? And she's like, no, I'm good. And I'm like, I'm such a pusher. I'm like, no, have some. I'm good at sharing. And she's like, no, like, I'm allergic. I go, oh my God, I almost killed you.
0: Yeah.
1: Like, you could have just started with that. I don't need to eat these in your presence.
0: Yeah.
1: So we have this, like, free food day this week because the state fair is coming up. So the company so graciously hosts, you know, this outdoor picnic, and they have all kinds of food. It's so yummy. And there was dessert. And she and I are eating the dessert. And I looked at her. I'm like, how do you know there's not nuts in this? And she's like, well, I mean, I figured there'd be a sign if there was.
0: Oh, God.
1: And I go, do I need to know where your EpiPen is? Because, like, she's my work wife.
0: Oh, my God.
1: Miss Emily. I'm like, you are my work wife. I need to know where your EpiPen is. She goes, well, here's the deal. I think it's psychosomatic.
0: Oh, God.
1: Excuse me? You're going to have to explain this.
0: I hope it is.
1: She goes, my dad had a really severe nut allergy growing up. And I just assume that I have one too. And she goes, but I do love almond milk. And like, I do have pine nuts all the time. And I love cashews. And she starts naming all the other nuts.
5: Oh my God.
0: Okay.
1: And I look at her, I'm like, I was thinking I was about to kill you one day. And you're about to tell me it's psychosomatic?
5: This is like when I lied to a bunch of coworkers at an old job that I was a vegetarian and then ate a burger at a work dinner with them.
0: This sounds totally on par with you. Now I'm getting to know you. This is amazing.
5: I just wanted them to think I was cool.
1: Oh my God. I did it for attention. That's my whole life.
0: I'm just doing it to see if I get a reaction.
1: I would love attention.
5: The worst part was I did get a reaction because there was like someone, I believe, who's like a vegetarian for religious reasons and like took it really seriously. And I was talking to them. I was like, yeah, this journey's crazy. And I forgot that I had done that. And later that night, I ordered big beefy barbecue brisket burger. And, like, everyone started looking at me, and it was, like, way too late. I had eaten, like, half the burger, like an animal, like, sauce dripping down my face and fingers before I remembered that I had told them all I was a vegetarian.
1: Oh, did my you, God. Like, this is amazing. Even, like, fake that you had IBS and, like, run to the bathroom? Like, I forgot,
5: no,
1: I don't eat.
5: No, I owned up pretty quickly because I'm kind of a terrible liar, but I like to think that I'm better at it than I am. So I was like, sorry, guys, I lied to all of you about being a vegetarian for attention because I thought it would make you think that I'm like really woke and cool.
1: Oh, my God.
5: Because it was sort of an internship in politics.
0: And let me guess, you had no shoes on with just Sharpie marks on your feet.
5: Yeah. No, but I was the only woman wearing a pantsuit.
0: Oh,
5: and hey. I'll preface with, I was, I think, 19 and they were all like 40 and 50.
1: Oh.
5: And I was like, wait, I thought this is what you guys wore. And then they were all like, why would you think that we wear pantsuits? And so I also did that night.
1: There were multiple cosplaying mess-ups.
0: This is
5: super
0: crazy.
5: Super insane social faux pas.
1: I'm obsessed with you, Julia.
0: Yeah, this is amazing.
1: You did have someone call in and tell you some... If any of our dear listeners, if mm-hmm. you are out there and also do not like to wear shoes,
5: mm-hmm.
1: there was a suggestion on shoes you should wear.
5: Yes. Longtime listener Stephanie called in and let me know that Reef brand flip-flops feel like nothing on your feet.
0: There you go.
5: And advice that she gave me that I'll second is I only wear mini Uggs in the winter and I buy them a size too big so it feels less like shoes.
0: Oh, this is also, you know what? I might might have to try that.
1: So it feels less like shoes.
0: It feels less like shoes.
1: I rest my case.
0: There's shoes.
1: I love this. I love this for you so much.
0: I feel like we should go for the record of a number of call-ins today on the BK show.
1: Please. Please.
2: No, keep calling. I want people to call.
0: I want to. I also want to talk Pickle Garden. So I feel like I feel like people will call in about this too.
1: Yes, Kevin and Lincoln's has a problem.
0: I might need these reef sandals to be in my cucumber garden.
1: Okay.
0: I do have a problem. Here we go. Are you ready?
1: Yes.
0: So every year I grow my own cucumbers and then I pickle them. At about this time of year is when it starts to get it to be enough to where I can pickle them.
1: Okay.
0: And this year I am not yielding.
1: Okay.
0: I am not yielding the amount of cucumbers that I normally yield.
1: Uh-huh.
0: I don't know if I don't have enough pollinators happening, but here's what's happening.
1: So you have a pickle problem.
0: I have a pickle problem. And what I need is I need, you know, to pickle people that do it out there. They know that you need to have like a quart's worth of cucumbers to then make that jar. You can't really hold on to them more than like 2-3 days.
1: Okay.
0: You know, like if you pick them at the right thing.
1: Yeah.
0: And what the way I like to pickle is I like to pick the cucumbers when they're about 2 inches long. Maybe 3.
1: So you like a pickle that's 2 inches long.
0: I like the 2 and 3 inch pickles.
1: Which no man ever said ever. Or woman. Let's be real.
0: Said no one ever.
1: Picklers, to be clear.
0: And I try to pick them at the perfect size. And right now they're all too big.
1: Oh, they're too big.
0: And they're all too big.
1: No woman ever.
0: Because I'm not yielding enough, so I'm leaving. This is so bad. Yes. I'm leaving them on the vine to just make, you know, they're oversized now.
1: Yes.
0: And then I pick them to be like, okay, now let's send the energy back so that there's enough for me to actually start pickling. But I can't get there. Is anyone out there this year not yielding the cucumbers like they did last year?
1: Do I
0: have a pollinator problem? I don't have a watering problem.
1: She would like someone to come water her garden. Wait, what?
0: Taken
1: no.
0: So many different ways.
4: Because I sure did when you started talking to Bradley about it.
1: No, like, I have a pickle problem. They're all about this big. And I just don't know if it's a pollinator or a me thing.
0: I need
1: and I'm like,
0: 2-3 inches instead
2: of 6.
0: This
2: seems like crazy coded language. But also, no callers about the pickles yet, but we did just get an absolutely lovely woman named Tiffany.
1: Hey, okay. Tiffany.
2: And she wants to add in to why not wearing shoes is both cool and normal.
0: God.
2: She has a great line of reasoning, a great line of argument here.
1: Okay.
2: The point is, her great-grandmother raised her not to wear shoes because only the coolest people have feet so tough they don't need to wear shoes.
1: Oh, my God.
2: So let's talk about it.
0: This is amazing. Let's talk about it, Tiffany. Also, Tiffany, now you are officially part of the Barefoot Truthers. Hashtag Barefoot Truthers.
1: Get a button. We'll make them.
0: Let's get buttons.
2: This is a great idea.
0: Let's make the Barefoot Truther buttons. I think they would sell.
1: Between the pickle problems and the Barefoot Truthers, we could have an OnlyFans account.
0: We could totally.
2: Honestly,
0: What are we doing right now?
2: Oh, wait, we have another caller. Let me see if it's about pickles.
1: Okay. Cool. Julia's going to take this call about pickles. We don't know. It could be. It could not be. I have one more thing I would like to add on to our addendum of weirdness today.
0: Yes, please do.
1: Everyone has a thing.
0: Yeah.
1: Like you meet someone, you live with them, and you're like, this is your thing. This is the thing that you just suck at, right? And I've assumed for the longest time, we already know my microwave problem.
0: You have a microwave problem.
1: That I let the microwave, either I can't let it go all the way and I have to cancel it early, or it will go on for 20 minutes.
0: Yes.
1: And I don't care. It's just like a nice little friendly reminder that your coffee's still in here.
0: Exactly.
1: So that's one. The other one, for years, Kat Perkins, I have grumbled under my breath about my husband leaving the freaking doors open in our kitchen. He's always leaving the freaking doors open in the kitchen. Mm. Oh my God, why can't you just shut the door in
0: like
1: the freaking
0: kitchen?
1: Like
0: cabinet doors?
1: Yeah.
0: Okay.
1: Drawers, doors, all of it. Mm-hmm. Why? He left for like a weekend. He doesn't leave very often.
0: Mm-hmm. Okay.
1: I'm a leaver.
0: He went away.
1: Thank you. And on Sunday, I was like, why are the doors always open? And then the next day, I was like, why are the doors always open?
0: Wait.
1: Is it Kai? Is it my child? No.
16: I am the door opener.
0: It's you?
16: No. I am the chronic leaves the kitchen drawers open at all times.
0: Kendall Mark.
16: And nobody told me that that was my fault.
0: Oh my God.
16: I know.
0: This is the revelation of the year. Do you feel really bad now? Or are you just like, oh.
16: God,
0: oh.
16: No. I hope he's not listening. I'm never going to take the blame off
0: of
16: him.
0: Oh, God.
5: That would be the wrong move because then you would lose power.
16: Thank you. I'm never losing the power.
0: Don't lose the power.
5: I see how my mother does it. We just got a caller regarding the pickles.
0: Okay, here we go.
5: We got a lovely lady, Heather, just called in and
0: gave
5: a good idea about how to manage the like less than satisfactory yield. She said, brine all the cucumbers in salt water and just leave them brining until you have enough cucumbers brining to pickle. And then you can sort of manage the fact that you have a lower yield.
0: So I can
16: lower yield.
0: Wait, low T. I have low T.
16: So this is why the men all say when they get out of the water, it's a problem.
0: So I can put them in the salt water.
5: In the fridge,
0: I'm assuming
5: I think
0: the fridge. Yeah.
5: Yeah.
0: Until it's I have enough to enough to fill the quart jar. Mm-hmm. No, I still need them 2-3 inches. I still need them small.
5: I've never shared that sentiment. Sorry.
16: No woman ever has, truly. No woman ever
0: has. Do not take this out of context. Do not record this and now edit it down.
5: I think you're getting clipped.
0: Oh, God, I think it's going to happen.
16: For sure.
0: You're getting clipped.
16: Oh, my God.
0: Thank you, Heather, for that. I will do that so that I can wait.
5: Thank you, Heather.
16: Thank you, guys. So we are all of different generations.
0: Yes.
16: Gen X, Millennial, Gen Z, we're all kind of like I'm right in the middle, but like, and you're on the end of Gen Z, right?
5: Yeah, I think I think my part of Gen Z, like college seniors, were supposed to be the tail end. And then I think my brother maybe and my sister are Gen Alpha.
16: Okay. And Kat, you're like the tail end of X, start of Millennial.
0: Exactly. Mm-hmm. It would be, you know, there's a lot of different graphs there, but I could fall into both.
16: I cannot wait to talk about airport etiquette.
0: I can't wait either because this is
16: with the three generations.
0: This is awesome.
16: Here we go. Coming up
5: all
16: next.
5: Right.
17: Hey, it's Kendall. 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

0: the three together, you need to ask important questions. Like, tell me your generation without telling me your generation, airport edition. This is the BK show. Kat Perkins is filling in for Brittany.
1: Hi, guys.
0: Producer Julia is here for Mike. She's our 21-year-old half-alpha, half-Gen Zer.
1: Oh, I love it so much, Julia.
2: Me too. So, I'm so baby, right, guys?
1: You're such a baby.
3: Such a baby. Such a baby.
0: So I came across this and thought of you two immediately because I was like, oh, we're doing the show
1: this week.
0: This is going to be so great. Tell me which one you think your generation is. One generation arrives to the airport, to the gate, coffee in hand, finds a quiet place to sit, waits for boarding like a normal person.
2: Can't be Gen Z.
1: No, it's so not.
0: Not Gen Z. Okay.
1: Also, I wouldn't have guessed that one because, and I don't identify with that one.
0: Okay. Another generation arrives 3 hours early, stands at the gate when boarding starts, is in boarding group 5, even though they're still standing at the gate when boarding starts.
1: I definitely knew this one right away.
2: Mm-hmm. This sounds like my dad.
0: It is your dad.
1: Yes, it's your dad.
0: That is a boomer. Mm-hmm. That is a boomer.
2: Shouts out Pete. Great guy.
0: Mm. There you go, Pete.
2: I hate him, though. I hate going to the airport early.
1: Because he, right?
0: Okay. Yeah. So we've figured out the boomers. I'd said another one. There's a generation that arrives during final boarding, still stops for an iced coffee.
2: Uh-oh.
0: Oh, Julia, what do you think?
1: What do you think that one is?
0: Hey, don't worry. I'll give you one more, just in case.
1: Hang tight.
0: The final of the boomers, Gen X, millennials, Gen Z generation arrival at the airport is checks at the gate exists before going to the lounge, walks 15 minutes for the better lounge, coffee, mimosa, free snack, obviously, tracks the inbound aircraft, refreshes the airline app, checks the connection time, has the boarding pass in the app and screenshotted, leaves the lounge at the mathematically perfect time, knows the flight is delayed before the airline does.
1: Literally me. That could not be more me, period.
3: It's so funny because I thought the same thing, Kat Perkins. It's a millennial trait.
0: And it's funny,
1: Julia,
0: that you said arrives at the final boarding, still stops for a nice coffee.
2: Well, I mean.
1: Oh my God, I love it.
2: Well, I actually, this is just a crazy call out because I went and I visited one of my best girlfriend's Marine in Seattle recently. Mm-hmm. And we flew back to Chicago together so she could hang out. We got to the airport an hour before takeoff, not boarding.
1: Okay.
2: An hour before takeoff.
0: Oh my God, I have anxiety here.
1: Me too. I'm sweating.
0: We're sweating over here.
2: I stopped for a cigarette in a non-smoking section of the departures part of the airport. She had a checked bag. I made her go check it by herself because I wanted to scroll reels.
0: Of course.
2: then we got kicked out of two security lines because they were too long. I think the Seattle airport, like SeaTac, wanted us to be in pain or whatever. But like we eventually get through security. I try to make a stop for a snack, and she's like, "Girl, boarding is over. We need to go."
0: You wanted to stop?
1: Oh my God!
0: For a snack.
2: I know.
0: And Julia, over.
2: Well, I didn't know that, but
0: how did you not know that?
1: No, seriously, we have it on our app. We refreshed the app.
0: I printed the ticket.
1: We printed it just in case.
2: It's worse though because I wanted to go to the Wendy's in the other section of gates.
1: Oh my God!
2: I thought there was no problem with that, and then my dad had to pick us up from the airport after I took us to the wrong baggage carousel for Marine's bag like 4 times.
1: Oh my God.
2: I was just looking for people I recognized from the flight. I didn't catch the number.
0: The audacity.
1: This is just unhinged, Julia.
0: How do your people get through life? How do the Gen Zs do it?
2: I think I'm like a particularly bad example. I'll be honest there. I don't think everyone...
1: No, I think you're pretty normal of the Gen Zs.
0: It sounds like you're pretty normal according to
2: but
0: this.
2: But I'll say one thing. I have missed 2 flights in my entire life. The first one was because I was on a connecting flight internationally that got grounded in Philly. I was going to connect in Heathrow, so I missed that flight. And the second flight I missed was for a similar reason. I had a connection in Dallas, and my plane landed 10 minutes after the connection took off.
1: Oh.
2: So I, like, with all of that, by no fault of my own, have I ever missed a flight.
1: Oh, my God.
2: So just know that you could be living like me.
0: Oh, my God.

0: we can't.
1: Spending zero time in the airport.
0: Stressed. No, we can't.
1: I was not stressed during the Seattle experience until the second time the guy in the line tried to tell us we needed to go to another line. And then, like, the spirit of my, like, super Chicago grandfather took over. And I, like, went up to him and I was like, you know what? Where I'm from, we just don't treat people like this. You should be ashamed of yourself.
2: Oh, my God.
1: We have a flight to catch. And then I walked away.
2: Julia became a 110-year-old Polish man.
0: She totally did.
1: Quite with deep Jewish ancestry.
0: Yes. Deep. Deep.
1: Yep.
2: We don't treat people this way.
0: I just flew last week. I literally just did this. And I went to that gate to see if it existed.
2: Yep. Like, is there a gate H?
0: I didn't just checking. Stop walking, but I just made a U-turn once I was like, got it. There it is. Yep. It's happening. And then went to the nearest lounge. Mm-hmm. And then sat there and did all of that. I refreshed the app constantly.
2: Mm-hmm. Yep.
0: Tracked the incoming flight just to make sure that...
2: Just 'cause.
0: It's and like, I can't believe how dead on this is for me.
2: It's so insane. I will do the same thing. I will make sure we are early enough. I get sweaty and irritable if we are not there early enough. Mm-hmm. I will have it on the app. I will have screenshotted my ticket. Sometimes I go and print my ticket, just funsies. Whoa. Then I go through security. I still have TSA pre-check, even though I'm never flying anymore because, like, efficiency.
0: Yeah. Right.
2: Then I will go to the gate board.
0: I have clear and TSA. Yes, I barely fly anymore.
2: Look at the gate
1: board. Oh, my God.
2: I'll see where it is. We will go check said gate. Did it fall off a cliff?
0: Did it fall off a cliff? Is it still
2: check.
0: Exist?
2: You should check. We don't know.
1: My parents took me off their TSA when I was still a kid because I, quote, didn't deserve it. With the way that I acted in the airport.
2: You acting a fool.
0: You fool.
1: Yeah.
2: Oh, my God. It's everything.
0: I love this.
2: It's everything. I wanted to tell, I needed to tell, I've been like holding on to this for days. We have so many Gen X listeners and I love you guys so much.
1: Yes.
2: But I saw this story about how bars are like, hey, the 20-somethings are not really going to bars anymore. Like,
0: oh,
2: they don't
0: gosh.
2: Drink as much. They this just like don't really like go out.
0: Literally just talking about how much alcohol usage is so down.
2: It's so down right now. So
0: yeah.
2: Bars are pivoting and they're like, fine. We're going to go. We're going to do anybody who's in Gen X. We're going to go into like theme nights, 80s nostalgia.
0: Yes.
2: And y'all are going to get the drinks flowing because all these people, if you have kids, they're probably out of the house at this point or you never did. And it's working. These bars are like, OK, fine, we'll cater to our people. And it's like 1,000%. They're like, yeah, our sales are going up. It's great.
0: This is so amazing. And this is where I'll identify here.
2: Yes.
0: On the Gen X, on that little cusp that I'm on, because I will definitely, I'll do this. I'm going to go to the theme night.
2: Yes.
0: I'm
2: going
0: to do it.
2: You're like, what do you mean you're playing all of my favorite songs?
0: Exactly.
2: For me? Did you do it for me?
0: This is
1: and
0: for
1: they
0: me.
1: Did. And they did do it for you, Kat.
0: They did. They did it straight for
1: you're
0: me.
1: Because you're awesome.
0: And I will put on my best costume.
1: Oh, yeah.
2: Did you see the Hollister jackets are back? Oh, my God. We got to go. But did you
0: totally
2: see this?
0: I totally saw this. I cannot believe you just brought that up because I just saw it.
2: Okay, with like the fur rim.
0: Yes.
2: And like the, like, I don't know what, like leathery, not leather.
0: Like
2: what is
0: leather,
2: that? Leather, what's that material?
0: Vinyl, no.
1: Suede,
0: no.
1: Perhaps?
0: No, no, no. What is it?
2: Carhartt, cargo. Whatever.
0: Whatever.
2: We have Hot to Go coming up next. I'm sure this will come up and we'll think about it in the middle of the show. And it'll be the ADHD that this show has become.
0: Exactly.
2: Beautiful. Hot to Go coming up next.
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1: Hello, My Talkers. I have another traffic update for you now here at the top of the 5 o'clock hour. It's looking like we have some pretty intense traffic on eastbound 94 coming up between 35 westbound and Hiawatha Avenue. There's also some pretty intense traffic on I-94 westbound in between 7th Street and 394. So keep an eye out for that while you're driving home today. And then it looks like we have a couple crashes in on I-35 on northbound. There's a crash between MN-13 and Cliff Road in the Burnsville area. There's another crash in Bloomington between Exit 5 and Minnesota River. So just keep an eye out for that. All the My Talkers out there, remember to drive safe and enjoy your commute today.
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13: Hey, BK. What's hot to go?
2: The hottest pop culture stories of the day. Like, can Gwyneth Paltrow's image bounce back from this seriously interesting faux pas? Plus, are these two really dating? Do we actually believe that this couple is dating? This is Hot to Go. I'm Kendall.
0: I'm Kat.
2: And she's Julia.
1: Hello.
2: All right, Gwyneth Paltrow. She might be in some hot water. She just had a dinner the other night with a bunch of friends. Okay, that's great. There's this man. He's a guest of honor. His name's Sam Altman. Mm. Now, if the name is ringing a bell, it's because he is the big man at OpenAI. And a lot of people, like we all know, have issues with AI, their water usage, whether it be how they're using intellectual property,
0: yes,
2: artistry, et cetera, et cetera, et cetera. And Gwyneth Paltrow, whether she wants to or not, has to admit, I don't know, she's made millions off of being an artist and catering to people who like the things that she puts out there, because she's an actress at her core, right?
0: Yes.
2: And a curator of things with her company Goop. So she has this big party. People later dig around and go, oh, she's been a minor investor in OpenAI since then.
0: Well, the reaction was swift, baby. People be like, excuse me? You're literally advocating and hosting a man who's advocating for less human work and creativity.
2: This right? damage control is not working, because she hears this and puts out a post.
0: Oh, boy.
2: Gwyneth Paltrow invites you to a private, off-the-record alfresco dinner in her home in honor of Megan, you know, Megan from the movie. Samantha Jones from Sex and the City. Shrek, Jessica Rabbit. She's trying to be cheeky. She's trying to be funny. She's saying that they're serving swordfish burritos and cheddar foam lattes on request. It's in reference to like a cheeky TikTok video.
0: Oh boy.
2: And the people are like, no. Now, before I hear you guys' opinion about this, I want to also remind you, Gwyneth Paltrow just like 2 months ago had a little other backlash for that online ad that she did with luxury Israel real estate.
0: Oh, yes.
2: Folks were like, you're so tone deaf. Again, this was just backlash that she's now had compounded between this OpenAI and now this luxury real estate program happening in Israel. Regardless of anyone's personal opinion, I'm super curious. Do you think Goop and Gwyneth Paltrow's brand can survive ticking off her base this much in consecutive months?
0: I mean, I want to say no, but it's Goop. she always survives. Like, she always moves through these things.
2: Yeah.
0: Also, I wouldn't be surprised if, you know, Goop has used a lot of AI.
2: Yeah.
0: In product and marketing, mm-hmm. in the website.
2: Right.
0: I mean, that might not be, like, something she'll ever own up to or say, but right. it would kind of be, like, the joke's on you then. If you're a big Goop person and you're, like...
2: A goop head.
0: You're a goop head.
2: You're a gooper.
0: And you don't even know that you're being a victim or whatever the word is of AI.
2: Yeah, right.
0: And then they'd be like, well, yeah, but I use it, you know, like... Mm-hmm. There's going to be a spin. She always has her way of spinning, getting out of it, coming back, going away for a little bit, then coming back and mm-hmm. surviving through these moments.
2: It's interesting to me, too, to your point, Kat, like, Gwyneth Paltrow is always kind of, like, above it. Do you know what
0: yeah,
2: I mean? Like,
0: always.
2: She says or does something uncouth or snarky or that, yeah. like, not everybody loves. I mean, her company launched majorly when she sold vagina candles.
0: Yes.
2: Like, that is what this is known
1: for. I thought that was
2: for.
1: Cool.
0: Unapologetic.
2: She's unapologetic. So, like, I'm surprised she even did this cheeky, I guess we can call it, not apology, but explanation. Or she sure. even acknowledged it. Or if she, it's really interesting to me that she even went that route because I feel like it brought more attention to it and it pissed off more people.
0: Right.
2: I don't know. Julia, I want to know what you think. I know Gwyneth, like, I'm curious because, like, to me, at 21 years old, Gwyneth Paltrow probably isn't that big of a deal to you, period, dot, anyway.
1: Well, I actually, for a long time, have loved Gwyneth Paltrow because she's, like, she's one of those, like, super skinny blonde ladies. And, you know, she, like, you know the Vogue, like, what I eat in a days?
2: Yes.
0: Yes.
1: So
0: yes.
1: she did one of those. And, like friggin', like, all the Kendall Jenner and Kylie Jenner, they go on and they're like, I eat burgers and I eat pizza and I, like, drink soda and it's not even diet. But Gwyneth Paltrow went on there and she was like, I eat a piece of hair every day. And that is it.
0: Pretty much.
1: And I was like, wait, I respect that so
0: and
1: much.
0: Water.
1: Oh, I don't even know. She probably drinks, like, water that nestles into, like, the crevasses of her body first.
2: Totally.
1: Like, she probably filtrates it with her own tissue.
0: 1,000%.
1: She's such a
0: plasma
1: freaky
0: water.
1: Lady. But I've always
0: plasma
1: loved that.
0: Water.
1: I've always liked how weird and strange she was and
2: yeah.
1: how, like, honest she
2: yeah.
1: was as a star. And then that movie when there's the doors, sliding doors.
2: Mm-hmm.
1: See? Classic.
2: Sliding doors.
1: But she's, like, great and all these things, but I'm not gonna lie, the AI is real stuff is, like, super not her base and not her brand, and
2: right.
1: it's
2: true.
1: Really turned me off personally, because, like, regardless of your opinions on anything, advertising luxury real estate in a place where there's war is so incredibly tone deaf as a rich white lady.
0: Totally.
1: Like,
0: is.
1: Come on.
2: Like, come on, lady.
0: It,
2: no,
0: like,
2: you're
0: you
2: right.
0: Literally
1: you have
0: is.
1: To be kidding me. And it's sort of like, well, celebrities don't need my support. They're already rich and famous, but you kind of subsist off of that lasting. And mm-hmm. when you act like this in the public eye, generally my opinion is you either don't want to be famous anymore and you're trying to get out of it, or you've lost your head and you think you're not a person.
2: That, which is probably the case with Gwyneth Paltrow.
1: If I yeah. had to guess, it's the latter.
0: Yeah.
2: She is
0: I
2: above.
0: I think that's a great guess.
2: She's above all of it.
0: She's mm-hmm. totally.
2: Oh, okay. I we'll see. We'll see what happens. If you have an opinion, send us an email, bkshow@mytalk1071.com.
1: Or call in.
2: Julia's fielding all the calls today.
0: Exactly.
1: I used to be really scared of the phones.
2: And now you love it.
0: Now you love it.
1: Thanks today.
2: Thank you today. Okay, I want to know if this couple is real.
0: Okay, give it to me.
2: Jacob Elordi and Kendall
0: oh,
2: Jenner.
0: Oh, my God.
2: Speaking of Kendall Jenner, they were just in at the London premiere for The Dog Stars. That's that new movie he's in with Margaret Qualley. We already talked about her weird shoes she wore, but he was in there in his black pantsuit. He and Kendall Jenner are out and about, going to all the clubs, doing the things. And I'm really curious, like, the more I see this couple, I thought this was fake. 100% a publicationship for the longest time. I don't know anymore, though. And I want to know, do you think this is real?
0: Okay.
2: Because I kind of think it is.
0: I think it's real.
1: Yeah? I buy it. I buy it 100% because
0: so
1: his
0: in.
1: Ex, Olivia Jade,
2: yeah?
1: the Full House lady who broke
0: yes.
1: into school by fake rowing.
0: Yes.
1: Which I think should always be brought up. When
2: Always.
1: Olivia Jade is brought up or whatever her name is.
2: Thank you.
1: They look alike. Like, it's the same look. They both have the Instagram
0: yeah.
1: face and they do the filler.
0: Yeah.
1: Except,
0: You're
1: like,
0: right.
1: obviously, like...
2: Kendall's is more expensive.
1: Yeah, exactly. I was going to say one of them looks a little better.
0: Right.
2: Yeah.
0: The Instagram face.
2: You're
0: oh
2: not
0: God,
2: wrong.
0: I'm gonna use that.
2: She looks a lot like mm-hmm. Olivia Jade.
0: She does.
2: He's also dated Kaia Gerber. which kind of like supermodel look. I mean, she's a
1: she's
2: model.
1: She's like supermodel of now, though. She has a bit of the Instagram face for
2: she
1: sure.
2: Does. So you I'm think in. This is real? You think
0: I think
2: this
0: it's
2: is real,
0: real.
2: Too,
0: Kat? I think it's so real. It actually, you know, I know it's hard to grasp through like photos if you click through when they've been seen together and stuff like that, but there's just a tone in even the paparazzi photos that looks very genuine.
2: It does. And they kind mm-hmm. of like, okay.
0: Like a connection.
2: They give like Richard Gere and Cindy Crawford.
0: Oh my God, yes.
2: From
0: so
2: back
0: true.
2: In the 90s.
0: Way
2: like,
0: back.
2: Seriously, like that is yes. the vibe that this is. It's Carolyn Bessette and John F. Kennedy Jr. Like, there's something very weirdly chic about this couple, but also yeah. weirdly, like, you're not actually chic.
0: Right, sure. It's, like, real.
1: It's the Instagram part of it, though. It's like, their faces are so, like, weird and not faces.
0: Also, you guys, he's got to be tall.
2: He's, like, I think he's 6'5".
0: Jeepers, creepers. She's in heels standing next to him, and they're, yeah. like,
2: uh-huh.
0: You know? He's that's like, always yeah. rare.
2: I know. He's... He's 5'99". Like, I'm not going to lie. Like, yeah. he's a really hot man. Yeah. And her dating history, this is the reason that I didn't think it was real.
0: Okay.
2: She's been with everybody. And a lot of them are people that are known to, like, date for publicationships.
0: Yes.
2: Devin Booker, Bad Bunny.
0: Yes.
2: We found out, like, they were rumored to be together, and it was like, no, Bad Bunny actually has had a girlfriend this entire time. Like, it's so wild.
0: Right.
2: She's been with Anwar Hadid, brother of the Hadid sisters. Blake Griffin, ASAP Rocky, Nick Jonas, Harry Styles.
0: Like, what? ASAP Rocky's in that mix?
2: I know. I kind of floated over
0: that
2: one.
0: That is wild.
2: I know. He's like, one of these things is not like the other. Totally. Like, ASAP Rocky?
0: What?
2: What?
0: Okay.
2: It's...
0: Okay, so...
2: The jury's out. I think that they are, though. I really do.
0: Yeah, you think so, too, right? And, mm-hmm. obviously, she's got the best momager that can make anything out of anything, but...
2: It's true.
0: It just seems real.
2: It seems real. And here's the deal. I have this theory on him, on Jacob Lordy. He's always like getting caught, quote unquote, caught, wink, wink, carrying books like The Odyssey.
0: Oh,
2: Pride and Prejudice, Sense and Sensibility. Oh. Like, he's always reading these like, are you reading Ralph Waldo Emerson? Like, what's happening right now? I don't. But he dated Olivia Jade forever.
0: Yeah.
2: Well, you are not that intellectually deep. You are not. You are not if you dated that woman for that long. Because she like, and I like, whatever. She's fine.
0: Smart.
2: But like, let's not cosplay that like you're having deep discussions on Homer and like the merits of, I don't know, like, I you know what I'm saying? Like,
0: yes.
2: British literature. And same thing with Kendall Jenner. Like, I love that she's the quiet one.
0: Sure.
2: Of the Jenner Kardashians.
0: Yeah, sure. That's
2: she's
0: that's
2: the
0: a good
2: model,
0: way to
2: and she,
0: it.
2: Like, is the horseback riding one. But
0: yes.
2: she's still Kendall Jenner.
0: Totally.
2: These two, cosplay is one thing, but I think that their actual personalities would blend pretty well.
0: Dude, I need a team member on my team to just, like, put really smart books in my hand and get photographed.
2: Thank you. That's how you should go to an airport.
0: Totally.
2: That Kat Perkins,
0: absolutely.
2: She's brilliant.
0: She's brilliant. Look what she's carrying.
2: Did you hear that she was reading that Shakespearean tragedy?
0: She must be really into the theater right now.
2: In Old English, did that?
0: In Old English.
2: Okay, Brad Pitt and Angelina Jolie, they've got 6 kids together. But you wouldn't know it because 4 of them now have decided they don't want his last name.
0: Okie doke.
2: Vivian, their twin daughter of Knox and Vivian, they're the youngest. She just turned 18. She is officially legally filing to drop Pitt from her last name. And to do so, get this, daddy's going to know because she has to run a public ad.
0: In the newspaper.
2: In the newspaper for 4 consecutive weeks so that whoever wants to can be like, I object. And like formally object to this. It's
0: this
2: the weirdest,
0: so
2: most antiquated, like, obviously pre-phones, pre-cell,
0: oh my God,
2: yes. pre-internet.
0: Prehistoric.
2: But so she's putting that out. That means that like all the gossip rags be picking it up. We know Shiloh, Zahara, Maddox, and now Vivian have all dropped Pitt from their last name.
0: I mean, that's the thing too. It's like when you have to do this ridiculous protocol of the 4 consecutive weeks in the public, mm-hmm. in the newspaper, there's no way that they're not, this is not going to be known to the world and be
2: right.
0: reported on like this too. That just makes it that much harder, that much more awkward.
2: Mm-hmm.
0: I feel so bad for like the entire situation.
2: I know.
0: Of not wanting to have your dad's last name. That's wild.
2: Especially when, like, his last name can get you into a lot of doors. Not that Jolene can't.
0: Right.
2: Like, but, like, it doesn't hurt.
0: Doesn't hurt.
2: I think that he just needs to give Chateau Marmont the champagnery.
0: Yes.
2: That they own together. He needs to just give that up. This is just not a good look.
0: Totally.
2: And he knows it. Maybe that. Ooh. Maybe this. We've been speculating.
0: Okay, love this.
2: Brad Pitt recently has come out and said that he has started dabbling again in drinking because he's been sober for 7 years. He admitted is like the wrong word, but he's revealed this recently. And we've all been like, is it because some photos are going to come out of him drinking and he wants to get
0: getting ahead of it? Yes.
2: Is it, I mean, rumor has it that things are not going great with Inez and him, his girlfriend.
0: Right.
2: I'm wondering if he was trying to take some of the attention away from this.
0: That's a good question.
2: But, like, it seems like a weird place to put it, basically. Yeah.
0: It is a weird place to put it. I thought that whole announcement was weird anyway. I mean, you know, there was a lot of backlash about that as well. Of, like, you can't just be an alcoholic and then say, oh, I'm dabbling in drinking again. Like, that's just not...
2: Like, what do you mean?
0: You know, and then think that it's healthy. You know, you can have a relapse. And I think that's what that's called if you're an alcoholic. So, you know, that is really, really curious. And maybe he's trying to take the attention off of this. But at the same time, this is going to keep happening for the next 3 months because the next one's going to do it and the next one's going to do it. And it takes a month process and that whole thing. And
2: he's like, there's four now. Oh, they're only two to go.
0: Exactly, two to go. And think about all these hearings. I mean, this hearing for the next one that just dropped his name isn't until November 2nd. All they've been doing is probably going to hearings about just taking their... It's a lot of work, is what I'm saying.
2: I wonder if he, like, has to go to any of this.
0: That's a good question.
2: And, like, what do you mean you can object? Like, this isn't a wedding. Like, which I also think is weird.
0: And, like, who can... Can I object?
2: Right, like,
0: Can there be a random person like the wedding thing?
2: Can we call in?
0: Or can we call in?
2: Like, hey, we need more details.
0: Hey, we are objecting to her changing her name.
2: We don't like this very much. We'd appreciate some more tea.
0: More info on that. We need to like go. It probably has to be a relative.
2: It's weird too. Like, you and I both have changed our last names. You had to do it twice.
0: Yes.
2: You know it takes forever. It
0: takes forever. And then when I changed it back.
2: Yeah.
0: Actually, it was pretty quick. Like, it just kind of restores, but then you have to go sit down at the DMV, or not that, but the Social Security line, and that takes a whole day.
2: Yeah.
0: And you got to change it. But when it legally goes through your divorce, that's quicker than changing it when you got married, which is so wild.
2: I still will randomly get paperwork for Kendall Mark, because Mark's my maiden name.
0: Yes, yes.
2: And I'm like, I've changed my name 10 years ago.
0: Yeah.
2: And I'll be like, did I forget to change it on that?
0: Right?
2: My mortgage is still my maiden name. I'm like, okay, well, hopefully they never look into that. I'm not doing that legal process.
0: Exactly.
2: Until necessary.
0: I still have one credit card that comes with my married name, which then I got divorced.
2: Yeah.
0: And I've changed it on there. I'm like, what, you know.
2: You're like, whatever.
0: I don't know. Like, whatever. I've got it. It's just a wild thing, man. Name changing is crazy.
2: It's crazy intense. So clearly his kids hate him.
0: And clearly they're making such the effort. Right? I mean, also you could probably just start going by Jolie.
2: That's what I'm saying. Legally
0: do it.
2: Right. Like to legally change it.
0: Yeah. I mean, whatever, right?
2: I hate this man.
0: They hate him.
2: Someone who does not have to change their last name, Dakota Johnson and Role Model. They broke up.
0: Uh-oh.
2: Did you guys know that this couple was a couple?
0: No.
2: Okay. Someone over here, Julia, looks really surprised. Did you like this couple?
1: I thought he was still dating Emma Chamberlain.
2: Girl, you so
1: am
2: far
1: I, like,
2: behind.
1: Am I, have I missed a couple seasons?
2: You've missed a few seasons.
0: I think I've missed her seasons, too. I thought she was with somebody else.
2: She was with Coldplay.
0: Yes.
2: Chris Martin forever.
0: I thought she was still with him.
2: Yes. This is the generational divide at play right now, because you know about Role Model, and like the two of us are like more on Dakota Johnson's
1: side. Yes. Totally.
2: So they, I guess, broke up a while ago, which is so weird because he just released this song, Love I You. It's in the, like, there's this like weird extended cameo of spoken word that Dakota Johnson does.
0: Oh, so, like she sings it?
2: Or? Yeah, she speaks it to him. It's like a weird, like he's trying to chat her up and she's falling for his charms in this little spoken word part of the song. But apparently they like broke up a while ago and they just haven't talked about it because this song came out. Like, I don't get it. I'm like, just talk about it. What do you mean?
0: Yeah, actually, if you Hollywood do the thing. Bring the breakup out so that the song goes farther.
2: Right.
0: Like, talk about all of it.
2: Right.
0: You know?
2: It's so odd. And again, though, like half of America, no. Like 90% of people didn't even know this couple was a couple.
0: I did not know. Also, I just got into Role Model within the last, since you were on maternity leave.
2: Sally,
0: honestly,
2: when the Ryan ran out.
0: Because there was an awesome song that came out and we did like a mixtape on the radio show.
2: Yeah.
0: And now I'm obsessed with his music.
2: I only know the one song. That's Sally God. When the Wine Runs Out. The one that's like cold like Minnesota, hotter than a fever. Of course I know that song.
0: Of course
2: Minnesota.
0: You do. The whole record right now, the last record is great.
2: Really?
0: Yeah. I think you'd love it. It's just kind of chill.
2: Yeah.
0: There's a weird indie vibe to it that actually feels like the old, like the former Minneapolis scene of music. Like First Avenue, when you go and see those bands and that sound that was happening there. It's very, very nostalgic for that.
2: Well, he's single.
0: Well, there you go. You know what?
2: He's single, if anyone's wondering.
0: Good luck to you, Role Model.
2: Good luck, sir.
0: I don't know if I could ever date anyone named Role Model.
2: Absolutely not. Absolutely not. I'm morally against
0: this. It'd be so weird, right? I am morally against that. Go change your name. We just talked about it. It's easy.
2: Anyone who breaks up with Dakota Johnson. She's like a sex pistol.
0: Yeah, come on.
2: Like, I'm going to assume it was the other way around, but...
0: She's a little weird, but only in interviews.
1: Isn't she in the weird... The weird movies where the...
2: The sex like movies?
1: Pornos
0: oh,
1: for old
0: yeah,
1: people?
0: Yeah, yeah,
2: the pornos
0: 50
2: for old
0: Shades
2: people?
0: Of Grey.
1: Dude, my grandma loves those.
0: Oh
1: also...
0: My God. Oh, my God!
1: Phil wants Julia. Us to know that Role Model's real name is Tucker Pillsbury.
0: Oh, whoa, hang on.
1: So suddenly I'm way more on Dakota's side here.
2: Tucker Pillsbury.
0: What?
2: He sounds like someone, like a man that would live in England with a small dog.
0: Yes. Tucker.
2: Tucker Pillsbury. Tucker.
1: Definitely not watching my grandma's sexual awakening, oh late life sexual awakening.
2: 50 Shades of Grey for anyone who's wondering.
0: Oh my God.
1: Yeah, she has all the books too.
0: My grandma loves that.
8: Isn't that the sexual awakening movie for old people?
0: Yes.
1: Dude, my grandpa thinks it's dumb though, which is weird that I know both of their takes on 50
0: oh
1: Shades.
0: Oh my God. This is actually amazing. Okay. This could be a whole segment.
13: It's hot to blow.
2: Hot to blow my brain cells with that statement.
0: Totally.
2: Oh my God. Okay. This news was literally just broken in the last hour or so. But the hot to blow was that Meghan and Harry might be broke, which is why they're moving across the pond. So, rumor has it that because all of their failed business ventures, that like they're quote unquote broke, not like you and me broke, not like eating,
0: right?
2: Like shopping at the
0: ramen.
2: Five and Dime. Yeah, ramen broke, but like they broke. So they're moving back so Meghan can act again. Now, the thing that actually blew, because I put this story in forever ago, so I'm like, there is something to this. Because she just kind of dabbled in acting when she did that Close Personal Friends. She like does a cameo as herself. The movie hasn't come out yet, but you're like, are you dabbling? She dabbled so much that she landed herself a role in the upcoming season of The Gentlemen, aka the show about like British dukes and duchesses and marijuana, spoiler alert, that happens over on Netflix. It's Guy Ritchie. I think this is perfect for her. It's all set in the UK, hence why she would have to move over there. But like Variety is confirming, quote unquote, the Duchess of Sussex is in talks to join the third season of The Gentlemen.
0: Okay.
2: If she does this, can you imagine what the Brits are going to say? They're going to lose their minds because he married the divorcee, like, biracial
0: totally.
2: Actress. Oh, my God. What will we have done? They've already been so disgusting about all of that. Can you imagine if she gets back into acting?
0: I mean,
2: I don't know what they're thinking.
0: It will be a very huge topic, for sure.
2: Yeah.
0: Although, you know, these reports have always sort of said she's the breadwinner of this marriage. They don't have the luxury of like having security. They have to pay for that all on their own.
2: That's true.
0: I mean, it's to me, it's like, okay, then girls got to work. Mama's got to work.
2: Yeah.
0: And Harry's probably saying the same thing. Like, yeah, you like what, you know, he probably does some really cool things, but so easy.
14: I'm sure you do cool things, Harry.
0: It's fine.
14: You're like a prince.
0: She can just go get an awesome job in acting role, which I think she actually still really enjoys.
2: I think so, too. I think that she really tried to toe the line exactly how they wanted her to, yes, by joining the royal family.
0: Yes.
2: Obviously, it didn't do anything for her because people were still racist and disgusting. Then they moved back to America, and they just never really found their way. It was like, yes, let's make documentaries.
0: Correct.
2: Let's do Archwell Productions. Here's the deal, Meghan and Harry. Nobody cares about your work if you're not in it.
0: Yeah.
2: If you're not the center of it and you're not being real. And if you're not going to do that, then yeah, Meghan, then go play characters. If you, yes, don't want us to actually know you, that's fine. Like, I respect, whatever. It didn't, yes, work out for you last time you let people in, you know?
0: Exactly.
2: But like, then yeah, to Kat's point, do a movie.
0: Then do it. And again, I really think she still loves doing it and, yeah, probably just craves it right now. So let the Brits go wild on this.
2: Ugh, God, fine. Girl, just don't read the comments.
0: Just don't read the comments. Oh, just stay off of social media. Just don't read it.
2: Don't read the comments.
15: It's hot mess.
2: Sid Wilson from Slipknot is a hot mess.
0: Oh,
2: I'm so excited to hear what Kat Perkins thinks of this, because a woman who has been in a lot of bands, a lot of music, a, yeah, lot of very famous people, I want to know what you have to say. So Sid Wilson, if you did not know, was sacked from Slipknot. He was taken out, the band said, after almost 3 decades. He's been fired effective immediately. They pulled out one of those, like, we wish him the best in his future endeavors.
0: Yeah.
2: Which, like, that's a vibe. Kelly, his ex-partner, I don't know if they were, ex-fiance, Kelly Osbourne, has, yes, recently lashed out on social media and been like, taking some responsibility for your life. Wake the bleep up. Like, accusing him of not paying child support. She wants all of her stuff back. You're a hot mess. I can't clean this up for you. Slipknot fires him. And this man's just kind of like, meh, it's fine.
0: Totally.
2: Like, this isn't normal.
0: And then, like, changed his Instagram handle or, like, in, yeah, the bio. Just, yeah, like, yeah. I mean, here's the deal. 3 decades. Come on.
2: Am I crazy? Like, am I looking at this like a weird, like a...
0: No,
2: a,
0: this
2: a
0: is
2: rube?
0: Wild.
2: Yeah.
0: That's a long time. This really is giving probably addict vibes. Mm-hmm. I mean, this is just speculation, obviously.
2: Right.
0: This is giving something bigger than just, like, being... you know, not a great human, or, you know, just kind of...
2: not paying your child support.
0: Yeah, what do you call that? Just being...
2: there's more.
0: Yeah, there's got to be more. And coming from lots of bands and, like, trusting the family aspect of all the bands that I've been in,
2: yeah,
0: and still am in, it's, like, it's a huge thing when you lose such a big piece of that puzzle and to have to rebuild. Granted, they have a great name. And,
2: yeah,
0: I mean, they're really established, unlike me, but... but it's a crazy big deal. There has to be something more. I'm super worried. I hope it's not this one of these things where it's like we wake up tomorrow and be like, you know, he's dead at the age of
2: whatever,
0: right? Of an overdose or something. Like, so it's
2: so true.
0: I wish him the best. But he is a hot mess.
2: Yeah.
0: So they probably did the right thing by letting him go. You just gotta start over. It's fine.
2: Yeah. He was notified. He's permanently kicked out of the band.
0: He's permanently. Like,
2: we wish him the best. Oh, God.
0: Corporate
2: speak coming from Slipknot, a man in a mask, is like a vibe I never thought we'd get.
0: Right? No kidding.
2: If you guys love listening to Hot to Go, make sure to check us out on YouTube. Subscribe, like, comment. We'd love to hear from you. And of course, you can always listen to this on the Hot to Go podcast. Coming up next, Kat Perkins is in, and you know she's got Dasher stories.
0: Woohoo!
2: Yeah, Door Dasher stories.
0: That's right.
2: But before that, Julia, how are the roads doing?
1: Hey, My Talkers. It looks like a lot of the traffic in the inner city has cleared up, except that exit from 94 eastbound onto 35 westbound is still super busy, and vice versa. There's still that crash up in Bloomington, so make sure you stay safe if you're on I-35 in that area. But there is a new crash on MN-62 eastbound, very recent, so keep an eye out for that. That's between MN-149 and Delaware Avenue. That's around about where Sunfish Lake is. So if you're in the area, stay safe. But enjoy your commute home, My Talkers, and make sure to pay attention to those roads.
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1: Hey, My Talkers, got a quick weather update for you at the bottom of the 5 o'clock hour. St. Paul is still cloudy, but it's looking like it's going to be a sunny weekend with temps between the low 70s and the mid 80s. But today and right now, it is unfortunately 80 degrees and cloudy. Looks like those conditions will continue for the rest of the day. Stay cool, My Talk.
2: Hold on for one more day. It's a special kind of Friday because we have Kat Perkins on the mic. We have producer Julia in. You just heard from her. And whenever we have Kat Perkins in on the BK show, I must ask.
0: Yes.
2: Dasher stories. Because if people didn't know, you adore Dash as your side piece.
0: That's right. My side piece is door dashing. And honestly, I love it. I love it so much. Like, as much as these stories are so freaking funny, it is really fun for me. It's like a video game. Mm-hmm. I've added on to my arsenal, so I do Shipped as well. And I know Dawn from the Bradley and Dawn show does Shipped part-time too. And those ones get even crazier because we're doing all the shopping for people.
2: Okay, that's what I was going to ask you. Like, so DoorDash, you're just delivering. Like, I think it's like, you know, food.
0: Mostly takeout. A to B. I'm now like, I'm platinum status with DoorDash.
2: Girl!
0: So I do get to shop a little bit in the Dasher stories or in my day. Like, they'll send me on the ones where you go and they trust me. They're like, you can go and shop for these people. And Shipped, you know, is mainly all of that. I mean, there's, you have to shop in Shipped.
2: Okay. So,
0: did I
2: like,
0: say that right? Yes.
2: For example, if somebody wants, the reason they have to trust you is because if they're like, I need 8 carrots, and you're like, well, they don't have carrots. So, what can I
0: exactly?
2: Do I sub it?
0: Do I sub it out?
2: Do I just not do it?
0: Exactly.
2: You have to make those decisions.
0: It's kind of wild because I'm also, I'm a user as well. So, like, I DoorDash all the time.
2: Yeah.
0: And I use Instacart on my side of things where, like, I know, like, I'm a consumer of this. Mm-hmm. And I know what they're going through when they can't find my little tiny cottage cheeses. And they're like, what else do you want?
2: Help me. Which
0: I'm like, believe you,
2: trust
0: me. I
2: believe.
0: Know exactly what you're going through. We're going to go into the archives today because I never got to tell this one.
2: Oh, I'm so excited.
0: If you've been following my stories, there has been some great doozies. The last one was where this woman ordered fries like 5 times and I kept getting the order. So I delivered fries to this woman like 5 times within the span of like 2 hours.
2: And you're like, wow, she really likes fries.
0: And that's what she said. She just looked at me at the last time that I dropped off her fries and she goes, I just really like fries. And I couldn't keep it together. This is amazing.
2: You're like, yes, you do, queen.
0: Yes, you do, and I love it. And why am I, why do I keep getting pinged for this? This is amazing.
2: Were they all from the same place?
0: All from the same place. All Wendy's. All Wendy's.
2: I
0: like,
2: love this
0: 5 times in, like, 2 hours. And it was amazing. Okay.
2: She be bleeding.
0: I loved it so much.
2: She's like, I got cravings, okay?
0: Yes, exactly. It was awesome. And the kids were running around the back. She was just, like, eating her fries. Mm-hmm. Okay, so we're going to go to the archives because we have to go back to when it was snowing.
2: Yes.
0: And I never got to tell this one. Okay. And I, you know, I'm working Shipped, I think this was. Mm-hmm. And I knew the snow was coming. I knew this blizzard was coming. And I live on the south side of the metro in Minneapolis. So it was mainly going to hit the south side of the metro more than any
2: other
0: part. Mm-hmm. And what I probably should have done, because I knew this was happening all day, is just like move location, like go north, go to uptown, go to wherever, right?
2: Yeah.
0: But I didn't. And
2: I thought it was fun.
0: So I am in Target shopping for this client.
2: Yeah.
0: And it's kind of a normal order. There was quite a few things, I will have to say. It's kind of like what I, like 4 bags of things. That's a big order.
2: Yeah. Yes.
0: Yes. And I'm delivering down to Burnsville, which is south metro, right?
2: Yeah. Oh, you had to go across the river.
0: Yeah, I had to go across the river.
2: Ooh, and in a snowstorm?
0: As I'm shopping, this storm just hits hard. And I'm shopping in Richfield. And I can see it out the windows. And I'm like, oh my gosh, here we go. And it's going to be really tough, right? Well, if you guys are privy to door dashing and or Shipped, you're on like a time limit. I mean, you get it to them when you get it to them, but you get
2: dinged.
0: Marked. Yeah, you're like, ding, marked. Like, I've been on probation before because I haven't been.
2: Probation?
0: I know, I've been on Shipped probation because my deliveries aren't on time.
2: How rude.
0: And you can't have more than like 80%, you know, on time deliveries, right?
2: Oh my God.
0: So I know right away, I'm like, this is going to be one of those.
2: Yeah.
0: Well, I start going with her groceries and I'm telling you, I'm thinking it's going to just be delayed by like, I don't know, 10, 15 minutes.
2: Yeah.
0: I already know it's going to be late. Yeah. There's just no way around it.
2: But you're also like, can you please understand? There's literally a snowstorm.
0: Exactly. I mean, I wish that like the actual app would understand that.
2: What do you people live in Florida?
0: I know. I actually did end up texting her because I can do that and say, you know, I'm so sorry. It's really bad out here. And it continues to get worse and worse. And I'm telling you, this 10 minutes late turned into 45 minutes late, turned into an hour and 15 minutes. that it took me from Richfield to Burnsville in this snowstorm, and it is just, I mean, there's white so out. Much snow. Whiteout conditions where it's like, it's just dumping snow. And I get to where she lives, and I'm like, I'm so close. And I'm texting her, I'm like, I'm so almost there. I'm so sorry.
1: You know? I'm coming.
0: Meanwhile, you have like frozen items, and you've got, you know, cold things, which I have temperature controlled. But I get to her turn, and it's this hill. And I see this hill, and I'm going to take a left onto this hill. And I'm like, nothing's been plowed. And I get stuck. I mean, to the point where I don't think I've gotten this stuck in a long time.
2: Yes.
0: And I'm like, oh my God. Oh my God.
2: I'm never going to make it.
0: Oh my God. I'm not.
2: This is where I die, by the way.
0: And I'm looking, I'm like, how close am I? You know, where is it? So I call her and I'm like, I'm so sorry. I am at the bottom of the hill. I don't know how far I have left here to go. But she's like, I'll come down there. I'm like, put on your boots, girl. Put on your boots. And she starts walking and she starts yelling. I'm like, I'm way down here. I'm like, I'll start walking to you. And I'm literally, I fell. I fell down in the snow with her groceries. I'm like trying to take two bags at a time because they're really heavy. And she's like meeting me halfway. Then she has to go take it to her house. And I go back to the car. And
2: this sounds like Little House on the Prairie. Like, was there a rope between the two in case you couldn't get back to the schoolhouse?
0: Yes. I needed a rope so bad. Okay, we finally get the transaction done. And now the neighbors are like super alerted. And they all come out to help me get unstuck.
2: Oh my God, I love this.
0: And they're pushing my car, pushing it back and forth, back and forth, back and forth. Yes, I did have that moment of like, this is an amazing, like, Minnesota. We're all in when this happens and we can help people. And then the woman came back out to help me. And she's like, what can I do? I'm like, the only thing you can do for me is, like, still give me the rating. And I was like, if there's any way you can, like, contact Shift and say,
2: please tell them it's not my fault.
0: Please tell them, like, there's a reason why this hour and a half is happening. Needless to say, I got in my car, got unstuck, and was like, I'm going home. I can't do it.
2: Give me whatever rating you want. I don't care anymore. I'm done forever. This is a sign from God. I am done.
0: Humanity was still alive in that moment when I got help.
2: Cat. Okay. Number one.
0: Dude, it's not worth it.
2: Former traffic Tina for 5.5 years.
0: Yes.
2: I have told my husband how many times, we will never live south of the Minnesota River because I'm not taking that bridge to work every day. None of those three bridges.
0: No.
2: I don't care if it's 35, 77, or 169. We ain't taking them.
0: Exactly.
2: North and south, that gets screwed.
0: It is the worst. It's the worst just in traffic. But then when you have weather, it's terrible.
2: Did you want to die? Like, what do you mean? No.
0: Exactly.
2: Oh my God, woman. Okay, before we go to garbage day, I just because it's my favorite story, can you please tell the story of the man?
0: How it all originated with DoorDashing stories?
2: With the guy at the hotel.
0: 1000%. Here we go.
2: That's my favorite. Julia, you park the car.
0: Buckle up.
2: Listen. Yep.
1: Podcasting can wait.
2: Yes.
0: Yes.
1: I'm here.
0: So I get a shopper order on DoorDash.
2: Yes.
0: And I think it was one of my first ones, honestly. And it was at Walgreens. And it was just one item. And that one item was a giant box of condoms.
2: You bet, kids.
0: You got it. And like no other buffer. Like, wouldn't you know, when I tell this story, people are like, why didn't he just order like a bottle of water and like a bag of chips? Or like, why didn't he just buffer it with something else? But no, it's condoms. It's just a giant box of condoms. And I'm delivering to a hotel.
1: Oh no.
0: Yeah. Yep. And I don't know if you guys know, but you can just put on your delivery, like if you're the client, you can just be like, just leave at the door.
2: Yeah.
1: Yeah.
0: Or leave at lobby.
1: Yeah.
0: Or
2: like, you know, this is an interesting request.
1: Yeah. Oh
2: you know,
1: my God.
0: Very interesting request. Oh no. He meets me in the lobby. By the way, this is the water park. A hotel, which is, you know, in my head is more like family fun than maybe a night, like a date night.
1: That's where my dad stays when he visits me because they have good rates.
0: Well, maybe that's why. And so I deliver this box of condoms and like I'm actually second-handedly embarrassed, which I'm not usually, but I was. And all I could say to him was, have fun.
1: No!
0: Have fun! Have fun.
1: Oh, God.
2: Did he say anything?
0: He just smiled and was like, thank you.
1: Hot Latino man. Was it like a knowing smile?
0: I would assume. I mean, I don't know. Like, sometimes when I think of it, it gets creepy. But I think he was just like, oh, yeah, I'm doing this. I don't know. Like,
2: and I keep thinking about the fact that this man ordered this. I mean, gusto.
1: Oh, my God.
2: Congratulations.
0: Gusto,
1: lazy,
0: man.
1: Though.
0: DoorDash those condoms.
2: Also lazy. He was so excited to get them, he had to wait for you. Because he's like, no, I got to run these upstairs
0: totally.
2: Myself.
1: Oh, my God. Can you imagine, though, you're the chick upstairs and you're like, this guy sucks.
0: Right?
1: He DoorDash condoms. DoorDash, and as soon as he ordered them, he went down to the lobby to wait for them.
2: Am I just supposed
1: and
2: to
1: he came
2: here?
1: Up and he was like for smiling
0: reals.
1: At me?
0: For reals. I could
2: so
0: have just
2: levels.
0: Hung him on the door.
2: So
0: just tell
2: levels.
0: Me the room number. It's totally fine.
2: So my other thought is this, that this man is thinking, okay, like someone's going to deliver this to me. And then like, Hottie with the body cap Perkins walks out and is like, here's your box of condoms.
0: Here. And I freeze up and say, Have fun.
2: Was he hot?
0: He was totally hot. He was a hot Latino man. I know.
1: Yes. Okay, well, this explains it all because only like the confidence of a hot man.
2: Yes.
0: Right,
1: only
0: right,
1: the confidence
0: right.
1: of a hot man.
2: Yes.
0: Right. Super kind.
2: Oh, God, it's my favorite story.
0: Oh, that's my favorite Dasher story ever.
2: Thank you
1: for telling me
0: You're
1: that.
0: Welcome.
1: I'm so grateful.
0: You're welcome.
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0: Exactly. Yep. You're satisfied.
1: Yep.
2: All right. 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
2: Well, our show started with a possessed vehicle, and it really hasn't gone anywhere
0: since recovered.
2: Then, other than like crazy.
0: It's been awesome.
2: It's been an amazing Friday here on the BK Show. Kat Perkins, thank you for filling in for Brittany.
0: Thank you for having me. It's so nice to be home for a second and be able to do this.
2: I was so excited when you said that, because you're busy. So I was like, thank God she can hang out with me.
0: Absolutely.
2: And Julia,
0: we had the best combo.
2: We had the best combo because Julia, bravo. Do you know how many emails I've gotten?
1: Oh, no.
0: Good ones.
1: Oh, God.
2: People love you. Everybody's like, who is this wise young woman?
0: Yes.
1: That's really sweet.
2: Or Julia had me in friggin' stitches.
1: Guys, yes, get on Hinge. I'm single.
2: I don't think these are the people looking to date you.
1: They might already mostly be married, generally.
2: Oh, my God. I love you so much.
1: Thanks. Love you, too.
0: You're the best.
2: I don't even want to do garbage day, but we're going to.
0: We're
2: going to.
8: Garbage day.

0: question to us. Whatever you say, we'll do.
1: Yes.
0: We found out that right before Hayden Panettiere died, she said, listen, this crazy thing happened. I talked about postpartum depression. And within days, Neutrogena cut ties with me and I never heard them from them again. She was after 10 years.
1: Yes. Mm-hmm.
0: Oh, yeah, Julia, it's awful. So people have brought up this interview since she passed away and are like, screw you, Neutrogena. Like, how dare you?
1: Rightfully so.
0: Since then, Neutrogena has come out with a statement about how, like, we're all right. They should have supported her in her time of need. Old management type blame, you know, and they're like, we're going to be making a substantial donation to, like,
2: convenient,
0: right, to postpartum women's depression care, blah, blah, blah, blah, blah. Guys, you suck.
2: That's not even funny.
0: You really, really suck.
2: That's disgusting.
0: And this was an interview she said she did on the Kelly Ripa's talk show. Mm-hmm. So you know that it wasn't like she said something absolutely unhinged. Like, I don't even know what she could have said to make them be like, we're dropping you about postpartum depression.
1: She said it was unplanned.
2: Corporations hate pregnant women, generally.
1: Yeah, you're right.
2: My mother almost got fired when she was pregnant with me and my younger brother.
0: Really?
2: And things only changed when she had a workplace pregnancy after COVID because my little sister was born in 2015 mm-hmm. and is like, my mom has largely worked from home since then, so she didn't even tell her bosses that she was pregnant until it was time to take maternity leave and stuff.
0: Wow.
2: That stuff's really
1: It's so sad.
0: It's crazy.
1: It's so sad, and mm-hmm. I'm so with you on this with Neutrogena.
0: Yeah. Garbage. So we're done with you, Neutrogena.
2: Not
0: we're
2: recycling. Done. Okay. Goodbye, Neutrogena.
0: Bye.
1: Goodbye.
2: Was that my desk?
1: That was really good. Was really
2: I geared good. Up like Popeye style. I don't know if you saw me.
1: this Foley art in this segment is amazing.
0: Amazing.
1: It's always amazing.
0: Okay.
1: Okay. Cat. Are you ready for mine?
0: I'm ready.
1: Mm-hmm. Okay. And this, you know, I'm not even a mom. I don't have kids, but I am on the road. And one cat fact that has just been something my whole life is cat that fact. I take baths.
0: Mm, you're a bath girly.
1: Yeah, I'm a bath girly.
0: Okay.
1: It doesn't matter morning or night. I don't, because we clearly know I don't wash my hair.
2: Hey, so. Hey, I'm there with you. Don't worry. Not out of judgment, out of love.
1: Don't wash my hair.
0: Don't worry, guys. That's on the replay.
1: And it's
0: up.
1: Way, totally. And it's way easier to take a bath than it is to take a shower if you're not going to get your hair wet. Like, I don't even need to get it wet.
0: Yeah.
1: I don't care.
0: True.
1: But I really like to relax. Mm-hmm. I have some nice bubble baths and some like salts that I put in sometimes, and again, morning or night, sometimes both. Mm-hmm. Like, I need a relaxing deal. So now on the road, it is almost impossible for me to have a hotel room with a bathtub. How in the world do you guys do it with kids? Do you have to request it if you're going to a hotel?
0: We just don't, is the answer.
1: Oh my God.
0: We're just like, yes, you're going to smell. I mean, other people do other things, but like, I have before gone somewhere where there was just a shower and we were there for like 4 days, and we just held the baby in the shower.
1: Oh my
0: which
1: God.
0: Which is terrifying because they slimy and they move.
1: Slippery turkey babies.
0: Yeah, I don't. I thought almost every hotel did have a shower tub situation. That is not the case.
1: No, it's not the case anymore. They're all just showers. And here's the deal. I'm also guessing that I could probably request it. There's no way. There's no way that there's not a bathtub in the entire building. Especially for kids.
2: A lot of newer hotels or like new builds or remodels, this is a weird thing that I know this, but I do, have stopped putting in bathtubs and also new apartment buildings because they are really hard to clean throughout time. And like sort of stuff gathers in the bottom of a tub and around the edges. And if you do it like a cheapo way, like I don't know, the hotels that I stay in on road trips are not nice ones. But if you stay in like a cheaper hotel with a bathtub in it, and it's just the likelihood is there's nasty stuff lurking in there because it's usually cheap, like more cheaply done.
0: Sure.
2: But if you are in a nicer hotel.
1: I mean, I don't really care.
2: Hey, I mean, we have established that about us, Kat.
1: Exactly. Like,
2: we're dirty girls.
1: I just want to be in water.
0: I just don't want to sit in the sink. Okay.
1: Is that what you ask? Mm-hmm. It's just odd to me because I'm guessing with children, like, it's really
0: It is when we go to
1: weird.
0: Like, there's this cabin up north we go to mm-hmm. and there's only a shower and it does get difficult.
1: Yeah.
0: It does get difficult. Like, especially Kai's at that weird age where he doesn't want to shower because he's almost three, but he doesn't fit in like the sink.
1: Right.
0: It's like, okay, well, I just guess you're going to stink.
1: Bring back the tubs. Bring back the tubs.
2: Bring back the tubs. So are we throwing away hotel rooms without bathtubs?
1: Yes.
2: Yeah, I'm comfortable with that.
0: Solidarity, you know.
2: All right, Boom. Everyone say goodbye.

0: Bye.
1: Bye. That sounded like you hit buttons. Did you hit some buttons?
2: None that mattered.
0: Yay!
2: None that we're going to affect what's broadcasting live on air.
1: That's okay. You know what? Even if we did, we'd just say, listen, you guys had a great show today.
3: Exactly.
2: Hey, enjoy it while you can, people.
1: Yeah, not everything lasts forever.
2: We've got like 3 minutes left.
1: Julia, what are you throwing away on garbage day?
3: Yeah, what do you got?
2: Yeah, well, so I'm throwing away tripping and falling. Because on Monday, well, I think tripping is fine and largely doesn't inconvenience me that much. But the falling part has really gotten my goat this week.
3: Oh, no.
2: I was walking up the stairs to my house because it's one of those houses where it's like it has like a ground level basement, essentially. And there are cement stairs up to the first floor and the screen porch.
1: Yeah.
2: And I tripped and fell.
1: Ouch.
2: And then you guys can see this because you're in the studio. But for those of you who can't see, I sort of cut a hole into my chin, and that is the only part of my body that was injured, and I'm really upset about it. I haven't been able to go to my gas station because they keep asking me what's wrong with my face, and I'm too embarrassed to tell them. So I've been without Diet Coke or gas for a week now.
1: Oh my God.
2: And also my face hurts.
3: We call those raspberries. You have a chin raspberry.
1: You just have a chin raspberry.
3: You have a chin raspberry.
2: I call it a hole.
3: It's a hole.
2: I call it like I see
3: it. It's a hole.
2: It's not
1: a cigar burn
2: now.
1: In your chin.
3: Yeah, a cigar burn.
2: I live in a place where people smoke cigars naturally. Just got whacked one day.
1: It hurt.
2: It did.
1: Oh.
2: But mostly my pride. My pride is extremely wounded, so I want to get rid of tripping and falling.
3: I love it. Please do. And if we can just add on to this, also like rolling your ankle while you're falling as well.
2: Huge.
3: Just put it into the garbage.
1: I mean, yeah, public falling in general.
3: And public falling.
1: Because everyone's like, are you okay? And you're like, yeah,
2: like, I'm fine. I'm an adult. I didn't even fall. I don't know what you're talking about.
3: Exactly. It's fine.
1: You guys are wild for
3: that. I move.
1: And then you're like, ma'am, you dislocated your shoulder and there's blood running down your mouth.
2: Exactly. That happened to me. I broke my foot 6 months ago and never went to the doctor because I was too embarrassed.
1: Okay, Julia. You have to wear shoes.
3: You have to wear shoes.
1: I missed it. Julia doesn't wear
2: moccasins.
1: Shoes. Oh my gosh. Julia.
2: It was the dead of winter.
3: Okay. Oh my God.
1: Okay. Julia, we're going to have an off-air conversation about
2: Fair
1: this.
2: Fair enough. Yeah. No, I did go to the doctor, though, this summer.
3: Okay,
2: and I'm
3: good.
2: Going back in October.
1: I'm proud of you.
3: I'm proud of you for that, too.
1: Hey, guys, throw it away.
3: Throw it away.
2: Yeah,
3: tripping and falling. We're done.
2: Goodbye.
1: That was garbage day. And it hit at just the right time.
3: That was perfect, you guys. Can we do this again?
1: Julia,
3: yeah, can we have a date, please?
2: Yes.
1: Please come back.
3: We might need to start a podcast.
1: You. Maybe. We love you guys that are listening. Thank you for the emails. Thank you for the calls.
3: Barefoot Truthers. Here we go.
2: Barefoot Truthers.
1: Oh, my God. If you want to hear about Rachel, our coworker's possessed car, pickles, microwave problems, all kinds of randomness, stick around for the replay.
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11: 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I wouldn't worry too much about the space-time continuum thing, but I'd stay away from anybody named Biff, just to be sure. Where talk is fun. 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
12: Let's go, girls.
1: The ladies are running the show today.
3: We're running it.
1: We're running the show.
3: Who Kat runs
1: Perkins
3: the world?
1: Is me. I am Brittany. Just kidding. Okay. I'm still Kendall.
3: We can be whoever we want. It's Friday.
1: That's right.
3: It's fine.
1: We can be whoever we want. Julia's in for Mike.
3: Running it's the all KKJ.
1: Hey,
3: it's
1: girl.
3: The KKJ.
1: Yay. First off, I'm so excited you guys are hanging out with me. I've been collecting stories all week that I thought would be super fun because we're all of a different generation.
3: Oh my God, I love this so much.
1: And I thought it'd be so interesting to just get a vibe of like, is this accurate? Is this not? Kat and I just learned a new term thanks to Julia.
2: I love helping.
1: Thank you for that. Mm-hmm. I'm like, what was it? The fly
2: getting flown out.
3: Getting flown out.
1: Thank you.
2: And if you're like a really stupid teenager, you say getting flued out.
3: Getting flued out.
1: That sounds
3: that's when I'm sick.
1: I was like, that sounds like something that happens in January. Like,
3: hang on.
1: Kat, you just got back from Sturgis.
3: I did. Okay, here we go. I don't know even. Julia, do you even know what Sturgis is?
2: Actually, no. I know a sturgeon is like a fish. Am I close?
3: Yes.
1: This is how we wanted
3: this
1: to start.
3: This is exactly how we wanted it to start. The Sturgis Bike Rally, Julia, is a thing that happens every single year in August in Sturgis, South Dakota, where a bunch of Harley riders, it doesn't have to be a Harley, just a motorcycle, collect together in Sturgis, South Dakota every single year. They come from all over the nation.
1: Whoa.
3: This was the 86th annual.
1: Really?
3: This was the 86th annual.
1: Wow. Okay.
3: I know. And this was my 20. I keep wanting to say 22nd because I took a year off in COVID, but it was my 21st year.
1: Wow.
3: Playing in a band out there. I keep saying every year, if you're in my band and you're listening, I say every year, this is my last year. This is my last year because it's very difficult. I always get sick.
1: Like you are right now.
3: I'm still sick right now. I lose my mind. I get really tired. We do like, normally we do like 10 shows in a row.
1: Mm-hmm.
3: This year we did 4 and we had like 2 little breaks. Thank God, because I got so sick and it was really hard to sing and just to be present out there. And it's hot and it's high elevation and it's gorgeous in the Black Hills of South Dakota. If you don't know where Sturgis is, it's by Rapid City. It's almost Wyoming.
1: By the way over. Julia, one thing Kat has not expressed to you, Sturgis is crazy.
3: It's crazy.
2: Well, it is in one of the Dakotas, known for their normalcy.
3: I mean,
1: exactly. I mean, this is where everybody's wearing beepless chaps.
3: 100%.
1: Everybody's
3: there's a lot of boobies. A
1: lot of boobs. Like, there might be a nip cover. Maybe not.
3: Yeah,
1: I don't know.
3: We don't know.
1: Who knows?
3: They do crack down a little bit more on it now without the nip covers.
1: Is that
3: but
1: COVID or
3: right?
2: General policy?
3: Just general policy.
2: Safe, girls.
3: I did find, I do have this little bin of like Sturgis clothing, I guess. Costumes. I really wanted to say costumes, and I think that's actually accurate.
1: So like it's a bunch of string.
3: It's Sturgis costumes that I've had for 22 years, and there are so many packs of pasties in here.
1: Nice.
3: Now listen, I am in my 4th decade nowadays, so we don't necessarily, that's why they're still unopened in the Sturgis costume bin.
2: But you never know.
3: You never know. There's a lot of women that do the airbrush painting out there, you know, where they just airbrush their entire...
1: The shirt.
3: Yeah, the shirt. I mean, it's crazy. And what we get to do is really fun, though. We get to provide the entertainment, but here's the deal. Every year, we are like the 10:30 show. P.M. 10:30 p.m.
1: Mommy's in bed, but
3: Mommy
1: it's okay.
3: Mommy needs to be in bed. Mommy, not mommy. I guess I'm a band mom. I mean, yeah. That's the other thing.
1: I've been referring to myself as mommy since I was like 16.
3: Oh, me too. Me too. And I am a band mom. I had, 10 dudes out there with me. Oh, and, God. Oh, my God. And so we played from 10:30 to 1 a.m. And then, you stay up until 4. You can't go to bed when it's all said and done. We had great crowds. It was amazing. But mommy is tired.
1: Never again.
3: And never again. You guys, if I'm here next year in this moment, can you just talk me out of it? Just talk me out of it. It's fine. We can find shows in Minnesota.
1: We'll figure it out.
3: We'll figure it out. We'll do some county fairs. I don't know. Let's just not go to Sturgis.
1: Maybe the pasties will happen at the county fair.
3: Maybe we can just transfer the costume bin to whatever
1: county fair.
3: Exactly.
2: Check out the deals on the hot tubs.
1: Yep.
3: Go pet the goats in your pasties.
2: Yep. Yeah.
1: It's easy.
3: Maybe we need to transfer the pasties to the state fair. What would happen?
1: What would happen
3: if I wore pasties to the state fair?
1: It's funny you bring it up because I was like, as soon as you said that, I was thinking we went to a Twins game this weekend?
3: Yes.
1: This last weekend.
3: Please tell me there were pasties.
1: There were not. There should have been. We're walking across the street with a ton of Twins fans to the game. And I am all about free the nipple. You do you.
3: Yeah.
1: Girl. Whatever.
3: Yeah, okay. Let's go.
1: There's a girl on a bike. She's sitting there. She's got her super short, cool girl haircut. And all she's wearing is a thong. And she's just sitting there casually like, this is how I spend every Sunday.
3: Okay.
1: And my kid, my three-year-old, he's almost three, goes, Mommy, she's lots of belly buttons.
3: Oh,
2: ooh.
3: Lots of belly buttons.
1: Yep. We're not going to get into that. We're not going to correct that.
3: I'm
1: going to
3: use that. I'm so going to use that.
1: 1, 2, 3 belly buttons.
3: Mm-hmm. Yes.
2: Yeah, and some of them aren't even on her belly.
3: That's right.
1: my
3: God.
1: 1, 2, 3. I have 3 belly buttons. Do I have 3? No.
3: Well, we do. Yes. I mean, right? I mean, in that context, we're fine.
1: It's fine. It's cool. Well, I'm happy that you're
3: healthy-ish. I'm back in one piece. I'm healthy-ish. I'm back in one piece. Here we are.
1: If I get sick, though, I am 100% blaming you and not my children.
3: Absolutely.
1: Both have diseases.
3: No, blame
1: right now.
3: Me. I'm totally fine.
1: I would like to.
3: I'm
1: get
3: on
1: sick.
3: Antibiotics. It's fine.
1: It's fine. Everything's fine.
3: It's fine. I don't have lice. It's fine. I'm not bringing the true Britney spirit of bringing lice.
1: Did you hear about
2: no
1: this?
2: No way. What?
1: Yes. One day, Britney came to work in a hat in like a, it was in like a warm month. I don't remember when. It was before I left for, actually, it was before maternity leave. So it was like getting warmer in the winter. Mm-hmm. And she came on with a knit hat and
3: like
1: all
3: a white
1: her hair was
3: hat.
1: Tucked in. And I didn't acknowledge it at the time. But then, as soon as she said what it was, I was like, I was about to ask, like, you clearly don't want to talk about this, but do you have cancer? Like, should I know
3: what
1: something?
3: Is going on?
1: Like, have you just like, not told me? And now this is how, and she's like, no, I have lice. I'm like,
2: oh, okay. Almost dude. Worse.
3: I've and never.
1: Like, I mean, contagious. Hello.
3: I've never had it. And I have hair down to my butt. Like, I've never had lice. Never, ever as a kid.
1: What?
3: I know. Isn't that wild?
1: How did you escape? Who did you pray to?
3: I don't know. I have no idea. I mean, it went around in my school. Mm-hmm. We had like days where we'd have to put our backpacks by our desk and stuff like that. But I never have had it.
2: Well, lice is said to really prefer clean hair. So you must have been a superbly dirty child.
3: Totally. I just never washed it. Nor do I still. I never wash it.
2: I mean, that's one way to stay safe.
3: Why not?
1: Hey, Julia, great advice. Stay safe, stay dirty.
2: I'm super dirty always, too.
3: I love it. Why wash the hair when you don't have to?
1: Because I had lice like 4 times.
3: You did, of course. And you have gorgeous, thick hair.
1: No, I mean, that's really, really nice of you to say. You, thank you.
3: You do.
1: But, like, I had 2 sisters, and if one of us got it,
3: oh my God.
1: It ran through the Mark household many times. I was on RID. And
3: oh, yeah.
1: There were one with an R and one with a D. Like
3: you got to pick those nits out.
1: Oh, it's awful.
3: No, listen, I am a hairstylist by trade.
1: Yes.
3: That's my degree. So
1: what?
3: I.
1: How did I not know this about you?
3: No, I feel like I bring it up every now and then. And I went to hair school in 2 different places. I started in Nashville, Tennessee, where I lived at the time, and went mostly there and then had to finish when I transferred here to Minnesota in 2001, too. Mm-hmm. And I had to deal with it at school for sure. So then. You have a client that comes in and you find it and you're like, oh, my gosh, here we go. And you try to like talk in a lower voice and being like, we need to get you out of here.
1: You need to get out of the building immediately.
3: Yeah, here's what's happening and here's what we're going to send you home with. And then I would always just go home with that fear of like, here we go.
1: This is it.
3: This is going to be the time that I get it. Never.
1: Do you give them like a hazmat suit? Like, everybody walks over like it's E.T. You know, like, seriously?
13: Oh, ma'am, you need to leave the premises.
3: I would have like my friends come over and go through it because I'm like, I lived alone and it was like, how am I going to know if I have it?
1: Yeah.
3: Who's going to know? How are we going to know?
1: Who's going to tell me?
3: And then I, you know, would scare everyone around me. Oh my God. Yeah, that happened like 3 or 4 times in hair school.
1: Wow.
3: So I know what it looks like. I know how to treat it. I got all of that, but never had to do it on my own.
14: Never had to have it.
3: Well, never had to have it.
1: I'm happy for
3: you. So I'll bring you my cough, my coughs today from Sturgis, but not lice.
1: Thank you.
3: Yeah.
1: You could have got something else.
2: I was going to say, lice and cough seem tame for what Sturgis has to offer.
3: 100%. Here we are. We're fine. Everything's fine.
1: Everything's fine. Okay. Like I said, I've been collecting so many fun stories for everybody for this Friday. Coming up next, we're doing I'm Dying to Tell You. It is another day and another Jolie Pitt kid is ditching the pit off
3: Here
1: of their
3: we
1: name.
3: Go.
1: Plus, after that at 3:30, one of my coworkers, Rachel, has a haunted automobile.
3: Yes.
1: And I'm not joking. It's a real thing. This journey for her has been insane. She told me about it at lunch yesterday, and I was like, you have to come on the show and tell everybody. All that coming up next.
15: Brittany and Kendall.
16: Like, for you sure. 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
1: I know. It's like, because they literally had never even seen a hip.
17: That's true. Very accurate.
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17: 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I go... They go, whoa, whoa, whoa. Whoa, one of them fit
19: 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You can hinge there?
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10: Maybe you missed it. Maybe it was so hilarious you wanted to listen again. It's the Brittany and Kendall replay. The first hour recorded and rerun for you right now. Where talk is fun. My Talk 107.1. Everything entertainment.
1: Welcome back to the show. We are going to get to the Jolie Pitt drama. But first, we're going to keep it real for a second on the BK show.
3: Keep it real. Let's go.
1: Because, as we know, I just got done having a baby, which means my boobs have grown. They have shrunk. They have grown. They have shrunk. Number one, poor Rocco had to write the lactation station. Like, hey, we have this lactation station from Health Partners. It's amazing for women. Breastfeed your baby. Change your baby there. We love it.
3: It's
1: right?
3: a really comfy spot. It's awesome
1: so
3: at the State Fair. Yeah.
1: And I love it. But it was so funny when he was like, I feel like you should read it. And I said, I knew why. But I was like, tell me why, Rocco.
3: Yeah, why? Why are you picking me?
1: He just like, laughed. He was like, well, because you were, I said, lactating? He said, yes, since you were, I said, most recent, lactating. Yes, lactating. And talking to your male colleague about lactating is one of the most hilarious things. Because he wasn't uncomfortable, but he was kind of uncomfortable.
3: It's the word. The word is uncomfortable a little bit. Lactating. Like, there needs to be a better word.
1: Rocco, I am notoriously the one that said I didn't lactate. That I didn't breastfeed because I didn't like it. But sure, like, you are right. Technically speaking, my body did do that.
3: It did. Right. You don't have to use it. It's fine.
1: Mm-hmm. It's just the best. So that happened. And then two, as I told you too, because everything is shifting and adjusting, the dress I'm wearing is a little bit bigger because like most of me is still the same size, but my boobs have shrunk. So like everybody that talks to me today gets like a giant view of my bra.
3: She's just getting a, she just has one, it's
1: like the one side.
3: It's like a one side bra. One side bra out. I love it. I said, you want me to do it in solidarity? I have a big t-shirt on. I can do it.
1: Thank you. It's like the kid liked this boob more. I don't know. Like, why is it the one side?
3: It's one side. It's fine.
1: It's fine, guys. Postpartum's fine. Cool. It's
3: I
1: cool.
3: like your bra. See, that's why we're doing radio. It's fine.
1: It's fine. Nobody
3: until knows. The podcast part, you're not on camera right
1: it's
3: now.
1: Fine. It's fine. Don't nobody worry about it. Okay. Jolie Pitt, kiddos. So we know this. Brad Pitt. Notoriously, like, not great dad. All of his kids have sort of distanced themselves from him. Now, Vivian, one of the youngest kids, one of the twins, just publicly put out this thing in the Los Angeles Daily Journal. It's this petition to have her last name dropped, which the article sounds so weird because you're like, what do you mean a petition to have your last name dropped? Like, this just seems weirdly weird and showy.
3: Right.
1: But in California, to legally change, drop a parent's last name, you have to put a petition for a month in a newspaper. It's almost like the wedding idea of like, does anyone hold, you know, speak now or forever hold your peace?
3: Right.
1: It's like that. It's like, what are you going to do if Uncle Richard's drunk butt just decides like, nah, I don't think you should get married?
3: It's also giving the vibes of like when you read those old laws.
1: Yes.
3: Like in North Dakota, you can technically murder someone if you're on a covered wagon.
1: You're
3: shooting
1: what?
3: From a covered wagon. Yeah,
1: like,
3: this is what it feels like. That's kind of the vibe of these things. I don't understand this.
1: It makes zero
3: sense. So she has
1: sense.
3: To put it in the paper for
1: she has
3: a
1: to
3: month.
1: Put in the paper in the, for a month. And she, we kind of knew this was in the works because when she was on Broadway with her mom, she had put her name listed as Vivian Jolie on Playbill.
3: Okay.
1: So, like, it's not shocking, but when you see the articles about, like, she took a newspaper ad out, like, what are you talking about? This seems really aggressive. You really hate your daddy.
3: You really do. You really are broadcasting this.
1: It is sad. I mean, Maddox. Zahara have done it. Shiloh did it. So out of their six kids, that's only two left that haven't removed their dad from
3: So every week we're doing, or every month we're doing this, I guess. They know the process. They're asking their siblings.
1: Right.
3: I have to take this ad out once a week for 4 weeks.
1: Isn't that insane? You think about
3: that's
1: it
3: insane.
1: And like, you're paying a lawyer. You're paying to do it, right? To do this process.
3: Right.
1: You're paying for the ad in the newspaper. Like,
3: it's
1: you
3: wild.
1: Have to really hate your parent.
3: Yeah. Yeah. I mean, yeah, right?
1: I don't know that I would go this far, or if I'd just be like, I'm just going to change it and like legally it'll be what it is.
3: Okay. So then in this article, it says the next hearing is November 2nd. November, by the way.
1: Yeah.
3: Then a judge can approve the request, but people can actually object.
1: Yes. Yeah. When I was joking about like the drunk uncle in the background that's in the, like, I don't want them to get married. Well, it's not up to you, Richard. Same thing with this. Like, because she put the ad out, people can then formally object to it.
3: Dude,
1: isn't that insane?
3: That is insane.
1: It feels antiquated. Almost like they'd started doing this before the internet. So then like the dad could then be like, oh, I just saw this ad that you want to change your last name. Like, I don't know where it would stem from other than that.
3: And we have never heard in the course of the five children, or it's four or five children doing this. Mm-hmm. He's never said anything. He's never come out with a statement, nothing. He just doesn't acknowledge it, correct?
1: All he's really said is, actually super recently, so I'm glad you brought it up, Kat.
3: But yeah.
1: He basically did this article where he said, in the last 10 years I've had, he talked about suicidal thoughts. He talked about how he had like his drinking problem and quit drinking.
3: I remember this like last week, or then he started drinking again. Right?
1: And now he's drinking again. It's a mess. But that's all he said. He's not really said like, yeah, my kids hate me.
3: It's crazy. I mean, I feel so bad. There's so much empathy there, like on all sides of it. Could you imagine?
1: No.
3: I can't even, like, I can't. Also, why is it so easy? Like, I could just go and change my name, I believe, right now.
1: Well, when you get
3: I'm
1: married,
3: also an
1: it's
3: adult.
1: A pain in the butt.
3: Well, yes. I do remember that from my first marriage.
1: Did you change your name legally?
3: I did.
1: Did you change it back?
3: And then I changed it back.
1: Oh, my God.
3: And I know. And I was like, maybe that's like, it's just such a process.
1: Yes.
3: It's like, you know, and then when I went to get like my real ID, they were like, we need to have a trail of all of your name changes. And I'm like, oh, my God, I was married like 20 years ago.
1: You're like, I don't know how to give you that.
3: I need the marriage certificate, then the divorce decree, and like, I remember saving that for maybe like 7 years or something like
1: that. Right. You're like, maybe I need it for taxes.
3: Right. But like, what? No. And I don't know. I don't know how to get that. So, yeah, it is kind of a mess. But I could, pretty sure that I could just go down and change my name today. Aren't I right?
1: I don't know.
3: I think you can literally just,
1: I
3: think
1: you
3: can. I could go down right now to the right offices in Minnesota and change my name to like Potted Soil, or like, you know, seriously, it doesn't matter.
1: Can you please?
3: Yes, I will do that. I'll do that just for you.
1: Have you ever tried to do this, Julia?
2: This is an interesting thing. I do usually go by my middle name.
1: Yeah.
2: But not for work, because it makes it easier. It is like way harder than you think to
3: get
2: any type of name change documentation, especially when it's...
3: If you're not getting married.
2: If you're not getting married, and also especially if it's your first name.
1: Mm-hmm.
2: The last name stuff I think is easier, but it is also generally pretty expensive, I think. The bigger problem isn't usually the legal stuff. It's generally like day-to-day life. People like make things so hard when you use a preferred name, and mine is also my legal name.
1: Yeah.
2: So
3: right.
2: it's very frustrating generally, but it is harder than you think, is what I would say.
1: Huh.
3: That's interesting. I know. It's
2: and also
3: wild.
2: In recent years, like without saying anything too specific, it's become a lot harder to change any legal documentation.
3: Okay.
1: Right. Right.
3: Yeah.
1: And it has to be if even the most famous human beings are taking out newspaper ads.
3: For 4 weeks, consecutive weeks.
1: Yeah. And like the consecutive of it all. Like there's some stipulation that you have to do it really specifically.
3: Yes, it is.
1: It's insane. That's just crazy.
3: Were they hyphenated? Jolie Pitt?
1: Yeah.
3: Hyphenated? Okay.
1: Uh-huh. So right now, the only two kids of his that are not are still Jolie Pitt, are, I believe, Pax Jolie Pitt, and then Vivian's twin, Knox Jolie Pitt. And I mean, Pax is kind of on his own journey. We read about him. He's a little bit of the rebel child.
3: Yes.
1: He's struggling a little bit. But I would not be surprised if Knox is the next one to go on this
3: journey. I'm sure next month, we'll hear it.
1: Yeah. All right, coming up next, like I said, A coworker named Rachel with a possessed car. This is the craziest story I've heard in such a long time. She's going to share it with you because it's actually like a warning to never buy a vehicle that, I don't know, maybe someone died in.
11: Where talk is fun.
12: Oh my, this is truly delightful.
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31: Were you busy at three? 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Adulting? Napping? No worries. 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Everything entertainment.
1: If you've ever driven in a car and thought to yourself, I swear to God, my car is possessed, but really it's just you forgetting to do basic things like, I don't know, check the oil, fill up the gas, oh, that's what that button does type stuff. We feel you here at the BK Show, But our guest today, Rachel, can actually say, no, my car is possessed. Rachel, thank you for coming on.
3: Hi, Rachel.
2: Hello. Hello. Hello.
1: One, appreciate you. We were at, okay, so I want to set the stage a little bit.
3: Yeah, please
1: we
3: do.
1: We were at
3: for
1: lunch. Kat Perkins is here, by the way, filling in for
3: Brittany. Hi.
1: Julia, you just heard from her. She's filling in for Mike. So there's a lot of voices.
3: A lot of voices.
1: We got to set the table. So we're sitting at lunch, Rachel and I, and all of a sudden, your car comes up. Someone else asked, like, hey, what's going on with that car? And you're like, oh, I still have it. I'm thinking, oh, does she just have an old vehicle?
3: Yeah.
1: No. He said, no, my car is possessed. What?
4: My car is relatively new.
1: Mm-hmm.
4: It's only 2 years old.
1: It's only 2 years old?
4: Yes.
1: Okay.
4: This is recent.
1: So start from the beginning. How did
3: please.
1: You come upon this vehicle?
4: Start, all right.
3: Yes.
4: It's a long story. So
1: we got time, girl.
4: Yeah, buckle up.
3: Let's go.
4: Okay. So I bought this car October of last year. It was fine when I bought it. It was great.
3: Okay.
4: Loved it. 6 months in, everything started going wrong. The air conditioning went out.
3: Oh, boy.
4: All of my electronics started to malfunction. So my start-stop button, my windows, my radio, like...
1: Everything.
4: Yes.
3: Okay.
4: So I would turn my car off and open my door and my radio would stay on. I would have to turn my car on to turn it off again.
3: What?
4: And then sometimes I would go in my house and come back outside and my radio would be on. Car off, like car not running.
3: Oh my God.
4: Radio on, music playing.
1: And like, cannot reiterate enough, this is not an old vehicle. This is a 2 year old vehicle.
4: Correct.
3: Dude.
4: So I bring it into the dealership. I'm like, hey guys. It's broke.
3: Rachel here.
4: Please,
3: Rachel
4: please
3: here.
4: Fix
3: remember
4: it.
3: Me from like a month ago?
4: Certified pre-owned vehicle. Shouldn't be doing that. And they looked at it and they were like, none of this is happening while it's here. Like, we can't help you. So I get the car back. It starts happening again. Bring it back. And they're like, it's still not happening while it's here. So we don't really know how to help
3: what?
4: You. And I'm sitting there like, this car is only 2 years old. Like,
1: and I'm not crazy.
4: I've only had it for 6 months.
3: This like, is happening.
4: Please fix it.
1: Mm-hmm.
4: And it was kind of scary because I'm like, okay, if I go in my house and I have kids, so if I come back outside and my car is on in the garage, that feels not safe.
3: Oh, yeah.
4: Yeah. So I started like looking through my car. I was like trying to find anything that would help me. And I found the previous owner's like information in there. And I obviously texted her and I was like,
3: good
4: hey, girl.
3: Job.
4: Like,
1: hey, girl.
3: Hey, girl.
4: What was the condition of the car when you sold it back to the dealership? Why did you sell it back to them? Anything helps? Thanks. She replied to my text message. This
3: oh
4: is where
3: God.
4: Things get crazy.
3: Mm-hmm.
4: And she just said, the car was fine. They picked it up after my sister was murdered.
1: Say that one
4: I'm
1: more
4: sorry.
1: Time.
4: Yep.
3: Wait, what in the Dateline is happening?
4: Yup.
3: Please.
1: What?
4: Sister murdered.
3: Murdered.
4: She told me murdered. That her sister worked for this dealership. This did not happen in Minnesota, I will say that.
3: Okay.
4: And so I was like, all right, so sorry for texting you.
3: oh my God.
4: Apologies. Bye.
1: I really did not know.
3: She yeah. worked for the dealership. She gets murdered. They now sell the car to you.
4: Uh-huh. Correct.
3: Okay. Just following
4: all
3: her.
4: Right. Okay.
1: Yeah, yeah.
4: So then, a medium gets involved.
3: Uh-huh.
1: This is my favorite part.
4: Yeah.
1: A medium gets involved.
4: A medium gets involved, and she's like, yup, sister is in your car, and she doesn't know that she passed away. She doesn't know that she was murdered.
3: Mm-hmm. Oh, my God.
4: You need to, like, tell her that she was murdered, and she can move on.
3: Goosebumps.
1: So, Cat is goosebumps
4: literal,
1: everywhere.
4: Obviously.
1: Okay, so this medium tells you, Rachel, like, yes, there's someone in the vehicle.
4: Yep.
1: She doesn't know she's dead.
4: Correct.
1: So at what point are you like, you want me to tell her she's
4: yeah,
1: dead?
4: Right? Yeah. So, yep.
1: Rachel from Minnesota here. I know you're not even
3: Hi.
1: From here.
3: Right.
4: Can someone help me? I get in my car after work that day, and I'm like, all right, so I got to drive this thing home.
1: Yeah.
4: I'm driving. I'm on Vandalia Street.
1: Yep.
4: One of the things the medium asked me was, does your car shake? And I was like, I don't think so. And I'm driving home and I'm like,
1: oh,
4: so I got to start talking to this girl. It was really awkward because I don't talk to ghosts, you know?
1: Casual.
4: Yeah, it was casual. Very casual. Yep. Mm-hmm. I was like, all right, here I go. Hey, it's me.
3: Oh my God, Rachel.
4: Guess what? My car started shaking.
3: Oh
4: while
3: God.
4: I'm talking to her. I'm like, no,
3: oh
4: okay,
3: God.
4: I was like, all right, listen up. We're not getting in a car accident. We can't do that.
1: I got two babies. We can't.
3: Yep. I'm a mom. Here we go.
4: Focus up.
3: I was Lock in.
4: Listen here, girly pop. We can stay in this car together, but we can't mess with things. Or you got to move on. Those are the two options. Oh, apparently, I wasn't supposed to give her options.
3: Okay.
4: No. I was supposed to say, you got to go. I didn't. So I did eventually actually get back in my car, and I told her.
1: Yeah, what did you do? Did you get out of the car when the car started shaking? Because I would pee my pants.
3: I was like, okay,
4: I was at a stoplight.
3: Okay.
4: I yelled at her. I was like, we're not doing that. These are things we're not doing.
1: Meanwhile, the guy in the pickup truck next to her is like, this girl be talking to her.
3: This girl's talking out loud.
4: I did think, I was like, oh God, people are definitely looking at me.
3: You just like put an AirPod in, like, I'm on the phone. It's fine. On the phone.
4: Look away.
1: Yeah.
4: Yeah. So, obviously went home that weekend and started doing my research. I reverse searched the phone number that I was texting. I paid $1, found out that this girl is from Tennessee.
1: This is so smart of you, though.
4: Yes. Okay. The story is actually scary. Like, it's horrible. I don't know if we should tell this.
1: Well, just keep it at she was murdered.
3: But was she murdered in the car?
4: No. Okay, so yeah, that's where things get crazy.
3: Okay.
1: Yes, yes. By the way, if you're just joining us, this is Rachel. She's a coworker here at My Talk, and her car is haunted. Go ahead.
4: Yes. In the news or whatever, there were two cars, both the same make.
3: Mm-hmm. Okay.
4: Yeah. And only one of the models was named, and then the other one wasn't named.
3: Okay.
4: And I actually called the police department in Tennessee.
3: Holy cow.
4: Tennessee, and I gave them my VIN number. They asked me for my VIN number because I was like, if my car was a part of a crime scene, I would love to know.
1: I mean, yeah. Is that legal?
3: That's
4: so this is still an open investigation. So when I called the police department, they were like, can you give us your VIN number? So I gave them my VIN number, and she's like, oh, sorry, I can't talk to you. I'm going to have to transfer you to the chief of police. And I was like,
3: Oh my God.
4: So I sit on the phone and they transfer me to the chief of police. Chief of police is like, why do you need to know this? Why are you calling us? This is not my problem.
3: Of course.
4: We can't talk to you about this. Like, he was freaked out that I even was like calling these questions.
1: Who is this random girl in Minnesota? Why do you care? Vehicle was involved?
3: Exactly.
4: He hung up on me. So,
1: For real?
4: Yeah. He was like, this is not my problem. Basically,
3: did you say, like, my car is possessed? This is what I'm doing.
4: Yes. He was like, call the police.
1: Did you tell him?
4: The police in your state. And he hung up on me, which isn't going to help me. So,
3: no.
4: And then I also found out my car used to be yellow. It is now gray.
3: Okay.
4: I don't know why it was yellow.
1: What?
3: Okay.
4: Yeah. But basically, there was two cars at the crime scene, and the crime happened between the cars.
3: Okay.
4: And then
3: so it was
4: the body was loaded into one of the vehicles, not mine. It was the other one.
3: Okay.
4: It said the make and model.
3: And it wasn't yours.
4: It wasn't mine. It was the other one. And then dumped in a ditch.
3: This is unbelievable.
4: Yeah.
1: So now what do you do?
3: Yeah, where do we stand?
4: Well, I'm trying to get them to buy my car back because I really don't want it anymore. So I keep bringing it back to the dealership and telling them it's still broken so that I get enough days to apply for the lemon law.
3: Yeah, I was going to say there's a lemon law here, right?
1: What's a lemon law?
3: Okay, the lemon law. And I'm not sure this exists in every state.
4: Yeah,
3: I'm just
4: going to
3: riff here, but
1: okay.
3: If
1: Kat will not be giving actual legal advice right now. Thank you.
3: But if you buy a car and it doesn't, and all the stuff starts going wrong
1: within 11.
3: A certain amount of time, yes, then you can legally sell it back without them, you know, making an upside down deal or whatever. They have to take it back from you.
1: Oh,
3: correct. Is basically the gist of that.
4: It has been at the dealership for 20 days now.
3: Holy cow, Rach.
4: Currently there right now. And I have my husband's car and he does not have a vehicle anymore.
3: And
4: because I stole his.
3: You didn't bring the ghost with you into his car, did you?
1: Yeah, to be clear.
4: No, the last time I brought it to the dealership, I was feeling a little bad because the medium texted my friend and asked if the ghost was still in the car. And she said she was feeling really uneasy about everything still, probably because I told her she could stick around if she wanted.
1: Right.
4: Whoopsie,
1: Rachel. The fact that this medium was like, hey, does your friend still have that ghost in the car? I'm feeling really uneasy. It makes me really uneasy.
2: Yes. Yeah.
1: Like, what do you mean you're uneasy?
4: I was just feeling like, okay, I was feeling bad when I was going to kick her out of the car. So, because I was like, oh, God, she's lonely.
1: And like, she doesn't
3: understand. We're nice Midwestern people.
1: Yeah.
3: She needs a person. I get it.
4: Yeah. When I dropped her off at the dealership last time, I was like, all right, girl, eviction notice. I pay the rent here. You got to go.
3: Yeah. Okay, good.
4: Yeah.
3: But so we still just don't know.
4: I'm not a medium, so I don't know if she's like gone.
3: Wow.
1: We gotta talk to my husband. My husband's an attorney at Hamilton Johnson.
3: Yes.
1: I gotta talk to him and be like, babe, is there a legal route?
3: Right.
1: Rachel can take their cars haunted? Because you have to disclose that in a house selling.
4: Yeah.
3: Correct. I mean, again, I'm not sure every state, but Minnesota probably, yeah. I mean, yes.
1: Like, this vehicle was involved in a murder.
3: Oh my gosh. Like, it's evidence-ish. It's surrounding it. This might be the most compelling story I've heard in years.
1: Isn't it crazy?
3: And I'm all here for like haunted stories and, you know, and I love that you brought a medium into it. You did all of the right things that I'm not sure I would think of.
1: Yes.
3: Of like calling the police, bringing the medium in. I would probably just be so stuck and like spiraling in the moment.
4: Oh, I am spiraling.
3: Yeah.
4: Like
3: you look amazing for the spiral that you're going through.
4: Thank you.
1: Rachel, if you have an idea or a solution for Rachel, email us. BKshow@mytalk1071.com because we're desperate.
4: Does anybody want to buy my car?
1: No.
4: We could put my car up for sale.
3: I mean,
4: you guys could buy it.
1: You should see producer Julia's face right now. She's like, no. I think no one wants to buy your car, Rachel.
5: I drive my 18-year-old brother's car on a month-to-month basis when he lets me have it, and I don't want your car, Rachel.
4: Are you sure? It's a piece of history.
3: It is. It's famous. It's a very famous car.
1: Okay, well, will you keep us updated here, please?
3: Please. I need the follow-up mm-hmm. when we know stuff.
1: Yeah.
3: I hope people email the show.
1: Please, God, help us all.
3: I want to know all the things. And how do we help Rachel?
5: Help me.
1: Okay, Rachel, thank you for your story. I can't believe we've known each other for 2 years and you've held out on me this whole time.
3: No kidding.
4: I know.
1: It's okay. It's okay. I'll forgive you. Okay, coming up next, here's the thing.
3: How do we follow that?
1: I don't really know, but okay, it will be entertaining because we want to talk about, not to be weird, I want to hear the most random hill you're willing to die on.
3: Yes, I love this.
1: Okay, death continues.
3: Here we go.
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7: 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Same with Bradley and Dawn and BK. 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
22: Maybe you missed it. Maybe it was so hilarious you wanted to listen again. It's the Britney and Kendall replay. The first hour recorded and rerun for you right now. Where talk is fun. My Talk 107.1. Everything entertainment. I found my
1: mind. Hey, welcome back to the BK Show, where we solve cases.
3: Yeah, we solve cases.
1: Not the murder case, because that's currently on the lay of the land over in Tennessee. But if you were with us, Rachel, our coworker here at Hubbard, has a haunted vehicle. And, like, for sure is haunted. She has dug around. She has found the information. Her car was freaking out. She found out that the person who had previously owned it had been murdered. It's insane. And Julia got a phone call from someone who can help us.
3: Yes. This is insane.
5: No, this lovely woman. I hope you're still listening and driving safe. We cannot wait for that email. Rachel needs your help, like, expeditiously.
1: It's in, like, a parent. She has, like, a paranormal hunter friend. I'm like, this could be it. So this will be, there will be follow up.
3: This could be it.
1: This will, there will be
3: follow up. This is the power of the airwaves, you guys. This is amazing.
1: What a day. Hey.
3: What a day. And if you know what? If you are just joining us, listen to the replay at 6 because you have to hear this.
1: Watching the two, because I've heard this story, and watching Kat, your face.
3: Literal goosebumps.
1: Watching Julia's face, because you two are just both filling in today. Yeah. You just happen to be here.
3: Totally. I'm so glad I'm here today.
1: It's cuckoo bananas.
3: That was really exciting.
1: Yeah, I know.
3: We need a documentary. We need everything. Everyone on this.
1: Everybody.
3: We need this.
5: I think this could be a new Friday at 3:30 segment.
3: Yes!
5: And we got to keep Rachel coming back.
3: We got to keep Rachel coming back.
1: Every Friday. Please, Rachel, come back. Okay. All right. I saw this funny thing that I thought, I want you guys' opinion, and I want to laugh at some of the things people said on social media. And it was this. Someone posed the question, I want to hear the most random hill you're willing to die on. I'm talking the middle brownie is better than the edge. Top sheets are pointless. Breakfast food is better at the nighttime. Level of seriousness.
3: Ooh.
1: Do either of you have a hill that you're like, I know this is unhinged, but this is the hill I will die on?
3: It kind of changes my answer right now, but I do have one.
1: Okay.
3: And I'm going to get in so much trouble for this.
1: Kat Perkins, everybody.
3: See, here we go.
1: She will die on.
3: It's the hill I'm going to die on, and you're going to get a bunch of emails, and I'm so glad I just get to leave today and not have to deal with it. But here's what I'm saying. Seriously, I'm going to get in so much trouble.
1: What?
3: Running marathons is bad for you.
1: Running marathons is bad for you. Please tell me.
5: Wait, I have a sounder for this exact situation.
3: Oh my God, I love it.
5: That can't be true.
3: It might just be my way of, you know, like, telling people I don't run, I cannot run, but I'm telling you, like, so many of my friends, so in my 20s, I had so many of my friends that got obsessed with running marathons, and so they all started training and, like, doing all this stuff, and I was very supportive. I'm a supportive friend, you know?
1: Yes.
3: of course we want, I'm so excited for you. And then every single one of them had so many bad things happen to them when they were training. I mean, they trained properly. They did the great thing. But, like,
1: yeah.
3: It was so hard on their bodies.
1: Yes.
3: And
1: their joints were done.
3: Their joints were done. And we were, like, literally not even 30 yet at this point when everyone did this in my life. Nobody has done it since, honestly, around me. But I just Googled it, and it says, the AI overview says, not inherently bad for you if you train properly. I get it. But the stress on your heart and the kidneys... Come on, and you know, you poop your pants a lot when you're running that 26 miles. Come on.
1: When I found out about this, and that people who run chafing. Marathons, yes, are like, yes, the nipple
3: the
1: chafing.
3: The nipple chafing.
1: Oh my gosh.
3: Running that 26 miles. Come on.
1: When I found out about this, and that people who run chafing. Marathons, yes, are like, yes, the nipple
3: the
1: chafing.
3: The nipple chafing.
1: Oh my gosh. And the like, because that, well, you got to keep running. I'm like,

0: fine. And nobody does this.
1: I don't believe that either.
0: Thank you. People
1: tell me this all the time, and I'm like, there's no way.
0: I've never in my life. Like, what do you mean everybody's just peeing in the pool?
1: I was also the girl that...
0: Julia.
1: What? Do you?
2: I don't... Well, I'm recorded right now. I think my is a big enough answer.
1: Oh, my God.
0: Okay. Because my normal co-host, Brittany, and Mike, our regular producer, both said no, everybody does it.
1: Oh,
0: and
1: my
0: like,
1: God.
0: What
2: yeah,
0: are you
2: okay, you know
0: about?
2: What? I'll be the spirit of Brittany and Mike. Everyone does do
0: it.
2: That.
0: No,
2: I have
0: no.
2: A weak pelvic floor.
1: I was the girl on like a rental boat in the middle of Lake Minnetonka or Prior Lake that was like being like, can we go back to shore? I have to pee. Now I wonder. I mean, I know
2: wait,
1: like lakes,
2: you don't pee in a lake?
1: Lakes are were different. I didn't know. I didn't know for so long that I could just pee in the lake.
0: Wait, what?
1: I was just, I didn't do it. I swear to now I do it.
0: You're wild for that.
1: Now I do it. I did not. So I'm like, what in the world did like this guy I dated who like was always renting boats and I go out there. What did he think that was happening that I was just like having bowel issues or something that I would always
0: he
1: like,
0: probably was like
1: I need
0: she's
1: to go back
0: IBS.
1: To shore.
2: And he was respectful
1: he
2: about it.
1: He never asked like nothing. I did not understand we could just pee in the lake. So I'm a new level of this. So I do not pee in the pool.
0: Okay. So we are in agreement there. I want to know, Julia, do you have something that is the most random hill you are willing to die on?
2: Okay, this isn't a Julia original. I just got a call from a lovely lady named Cheryl and her hill.
0: Yes.
2: But I'm bringing this up because I agree with you. Shout out, Cheryl. A hot dog is a sandwich.
1: Oh, that's good.
2: And this is, I'm from Chicago. Hot dogs mean a lot to me.
1: Absolutely they do.
0: How do you feel about ketchup?
2: Well, this is where I'm a bad Chicagoan. Mm. I love ketchup.
0: That was hard for you to say, wasn't it?
2: It's humiliating. I'm really glad my dad doesn't listen to this ever. Because this would not go well for me. That's like one of my best kept secrets from my dad is that I love ketchup.
0: On a hot dog.
2: But if there's going to be ketchup on the hot dog, then you can't really have it the Chicago dog way. Because the ketchup is disgusting with like sport peppers.
0: Yeah.
2: Do not go together.
0: I once asked for ketchup on a hot dog in Chicago, and the look I was given
1: was just like,
2: do you remember where you were, perchance?
0: No.
2: Because I live by like one of the Chicago hot dog places, or my parents do. I get to live with them. Score. But it's called Flub It Up Chubbs, and like they're full of posters. Like, a big thing in Chicago is no ketchup over 17, like NK17 as a rating. So, certain restaurants, if you look over 17, they'll be like, no.
0: No.
2: We're not giving you the ketchup.
1: Oh, I love this so much.
0: NK7. Now I'll know the rating system. I think it was in the Ukrainian village, maybe.
2: Oh, yeah. Classy.
0: It was just, is it? Like, I mean, I was just in one little, it was in.
2: It's a nice area. Okay. I really like it. They have good Ukrainian food.
0: Do you guys know Windy City Rehab from HGTV?
2: Oh, of course.
1: Oh, my God. Yes, of course.
0: So, I'm obsessed with Alice and Victoria.
1: Oh,
0: and, like,
1: yes.
0: One of the rehab, like, one of the places that she'd done was there. So, I wanted to go see it.
1: Yeah, of course.
2: That's so reasonable.
0: Thank you. So I went to the hot dog because I was like, oh, and then I'm going to get a Chicago dog. And I asked for it. And I knew better. I worked at a Chicago Bears bar here in St. Paul.
1: Oh, boy.
0: And I was like, I know better. But it just came out of my mouth.
1: Ketchup.
0: And I was like, they like were loading it. And I was like, do you guys have ketchup? Like, because there was some other stuff on the side. And the look. Yeah. And my husband looked at me. He's like, babe.
2: I bet he was so mad.
0: I gotta leave you in the parking lot.
1: That's hilarious.
2: He's like, we exit the store at separate times.
1: We are secondhand embarrassed.
0: We exit at separate times. He's right. Okay, I want to read you a couple of these because that is such a good one.
1: That's good. I believe that a hot dog is a sandwich. Yes.
2: Cheryl.
0: Speaking of sandwiches, sandwiches always taste better when someone else makes them for you.
1: Oh, yes. Truth.
0: Every time.
1: Truth.
0: Every time.
2: Midwestern mom alert. Yes.
0: Yes.
1: Yes.
0: This is a good one of a hill that you're willing to die on. Toilet paper rolls should be hung over, not under.
1: Thank you.
2: Huge.
1: Over.
2: Yes.
1: I'm here for that.
0: I fix it every time.
1: I do too. Yep. That doesn't matter where I fix it. Yes.
0: This one's one of my personal favorites. You have to stop the microwave timer before it beeps.
2: Yes.
1: Ah, that's good.
2: Yes.
0: And I will add to that, you just hit 30 seconds many times as it takes.
1: Just hit it.
0: Yeah. You don't actually, no one puts in a time.
1: I don't do it. I always fail at this, but I hate it when mine goes off because it beeps forever.
0: Ever.
2: And then you can't stop it once it starts.
0: So I have this really bad habit where I leave things in the microwave. If I forget and I just leave it in there, I'll just let it beep for like 10, 20 minutes. Oh. And my husband will be like, babe, you
2: take
0: have
2: it
0: something
2: out.
0: In the microwave. And I'm like,

0: just like haven't gotten over there yet. Mm-hmm. Finally, it's water, toothpaste, water, brush.
1: Water, toothpaste, water, brush. I love it. Yep, that's me.
2: On that note.
0: That is the hill we're willing to die on, everybody. Okay, it's a fun Friday.
1: It's all over the place. This is amazing.
0: We're all over the place.
3: If life is a game to be won, then every child deserves to play on a level field. Children International is empowering young people at every stage of growth to achieve their goals. Learn more at children.org.
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